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4: Well, a happy Mother's Day, Sunday fun day, whatever you're up to right now. 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Let's see. Coming up in about 20 minutes, we're going to head down to Tampa. We'll talk some Buccaneers football as we get the schedule released later on this week. And don't forget, there is a schedule release party Thursday night right here on Westwood One Sports all over America. Whatever radio station you are listening on, also the Westwood One Sports app, maybe SiriusXM 375. You can tell your smart speaker, Alexa, play Westwood One Sports, and she'll do it. That's coming up Thursday when the schedule is released. Between now and then, we always get like a little bit release. We like to get an extra game and then an extra game, then an extra game. We'll find out the Christmas games. We'll find out who Detroit and Dallas are playing. And this year, if you have not heard, there is a Thanksgiving Eve game, the Wednesday, Drunksgiving game, the Wednesday night before Thanksgiving. There's going to be a game. It'll be on Netflix. Black Friday game. We'll get all that coming up on Thursday and stuff will start to leak out. But we'll talk some Tampa Bay football with Pat Donovan from Tampa Sports Radio 95.7 down there in Florida in about 20 minutes from right now. I just found maybe my favorite soundbite to come out of the Philadelphia New York Knicks series. I'm going to play it for you in about 10 minutes, all right? It's fantastic. But first, I promised I would get to this. I don't know if people are getting sick and tired of the Oklahoma City Thunder. I don't know if they've hit that status yet, right? Like, they're still young. They're still new. They're still like one of those teams where you're thinking, okay, I love this team's good. They won the title last year. But I don't think people are sick of them. Like, you bring up the Chiefs, and people are sick and tired of the Chiefs. You bring up, you know, the Patriots and the run they had with Brady and Belichick. People are sick of them. People are sick of the Celtics. People are sick of the Lakers. I don't think people are sick of the Oklahoma City Thunder yet. But last night, in their blowout win over another one, in their blowout win over the LA Lakers, one of these first world problems came to light again. And then what I mean by that is not a real, like a real world problem is if you are the Milwaukee Bucks, you have one valuable asset and nothing else, right? Like, the Bucks are in this hard place. Like, do we try to do another run with Giannis, or do we rip the Band-Aid off and trade Giannis and try to, you know, get the, start the rebuild, and then maybe in 2 or 3 years we can contend again? Like, that's a real-world NBA problem. Meanwhile, you got the Oklahoma City Thunder, who they're blowing the Lakers out. This series could go 15 games. It would be over in 8. They're not even getting great contributions from the MVP. Shea had 23 last night. Their second best player, Jalen Williams, not playing. He's been injured for a lot of these playoffs. And they're still blowing out the Lakers. And they blew out the Suns. They're getting, now you don't lie to me, okay? But did anybody know who A.J. Mitchell was before this series? Did anybody know who some of these guys are on this Oklahoma City Thunder outside of our friends in Oklahoma City? It's got to be annoying if you're a fan of an NBA team and you can't even get your main 8 guys to come up with 45 wins, or your main 9 guys in the rotation to come up with 45 wins. Meanwhile, Mark Dagnow, the head coach of the Oklahoma City Thunder, has this roster full of guys. Some can play one night. One will play the next night. So this bench player will come in. Jalen Williams is hurt. And we'll just throw somebody else. So they're like A.J. Mitchell. And he'll get 23 in a starting role. AJ Mitchell could walk into your house right now in a Thunder jersey, an AJ Mitchell jersey, and you wouldn't have any idea who he is. It must be really rough for Mark Dagnow, the head coach of the Thunder, to figure out which piece to play night in and night out.
0: There's a lot of choices. It's obviously a very good problem to have. I trust everybody. I think what makes it easier is the guys' commitment to the team and their willingness to kind of embrace the team nature of this team. You know, they're always ready to go. They root for each other's success. You know, Isaiah Joe was giving me play call recommendations for McCain in the fourth quarter of the other night.
5: What?
0: When he basically took his, or in the third, when he took his rotation, Isaiah didn't play in the second half. You know, tonight Isaiah Joe flips in. I didn't play McCain in the fourth. You know, their energy for each other doesn't drop off. It's pretty special. And that makes it easier because I know when I make those decisions, which sometimes are right, sometimes are wrong, the team's got my back and the guys are always going to be ready.
4: Imagine, like, I believe him 100%. Like, imagine having a roster full of guys where you're like, hey, today you're going to be the play caller guy for him. He's going to go in your spot. And then in a couple of days, when we get to game four of this series, we're going to flip and you're not going to see too many minutes, but you're going to be the play caller. Like, how lucky is this team? Is this Oklahoma City team and this roster that they have that they're able to do that? And again, AJ Mitchell, 24 points last night.
6: I think the biggest thing for me was just going out there and being confident. You know, I know what I can do, and I think when I go out there, I just want to compete and help this team win and play freely, have confidence. And I think, obviously, my teammates gave me a lot of confidence and the coaching staff, so it's been amazing to see that.
4: He started for Jalen Williams, who was out of this game, and drops 23, second-year player. You may not have heard of A.J. Mitchell. I'm not going to lie and tell you I know that much about A.J. Mitchell. Second-year player, I think he was out of Santa Barbara. And he's dropping 23 for this team. Not Shea, not Jay Will, not Chet, not Lou Dort. It's just ridiculous, the bevy of riches that this team has right now. And they're all good, and they're all young, and they're going to keep on doing it. And they're blowing L.A. out. And I'll credit the Lakers. They said, we're going to just kind of clamp down on SGA. And for the most part, they have. He scored 23 last night. Here's his thoughts on exactly how he's played in this series.
7: Obviously, I haven't been my best of performances, but I think I've been able to help the team win, and that's most important. As long as we win, if the rest of the playoff run or the rest of my career look like what it looked like the past two games, I'll be okay with it because we won games. So that's how I view it.
4: I don't know if I believe that. I mean, the guy averaged 31 a night in the regular season. He's averaging 21 a night in these three wins over the Lakers. I don't know if he really would take 21 a night in three wins, but if you want to say it, all right, I got you, SGA. He gets way too much hate, by the way. Over on the other side, the LA Lakers, like, you listen to some of the comments from J.J. Redick, and you're just like, bro, you really don't have anything you can do without Luka. With the way your roster is constructed versus that.
8: Typically, if you can poke holes at a team in a playoff series, you know, there's a good chance they might have like a temporary solution or can sort of adjust maybe a little bit. This team in game, because of their personnel, can just adjust like that. You know, they need shooting on the floor, great. They need multiple wing defenders on the floor, great. They need two bigs on the floor, great. They're a terrific basketball team. I said that before the series. Been very impressed with them. Still think we can beat them, but we got to be better.
4: He's got to say that, but deep down inside, he knows. Unless something happens to like three members of the Oklahoma City Thunder, Lakers have no shot. LA, again, this series could be the best of 15. It'd be over in 8, especially without Luka. You know, this best of 7, I'd still say it's going to be, if Luka was healthy and able to go, I still would have said Thunder in 5. They're just, they just keep coming at you. Like he was mentioning, J.J. Redick was mentioning, they need this, they put that guy in there. They need this, they put that guy in there. They need a wing defender. They got that guy on the bench. He's been waiting his time to get in. You need to put in Hartenstein and Chet. You need Twin Towers in there. They got it. You need guards. You need an on-ball defender who's not going to let you out of his sight. You got Lou Dort for that. And Caruso. They are just loaded.
8: Well, again, the turnovers, you know, we lower number, but they still scored 30 points off those turnovers. I think we had five of them in the third. I think all of them actually led to them getting fast break transition baskets. I don't know what they ended up being, but I know at one point they were 11 of 17 from three in the second half. You know, they you know, you're not getting stops. It's harder to score. But, you know, again, the MVP is, you know, 18, 22, 7 of 20 tonight. And they've kicked our ass three straight games. They're an incredible basketball team.
4: It's right. The MVP 7 of 20, and you still lost by 20 points. That's just a talent mismatch. And you know, when you watch the Lakers play, and when LeBron goes to the bench, it's like when you watch a high school basketball team. You know, they have that one. They've got a good record, but they got the one player. You know what I mean? The one guy who's good on that high school basketball team. And it just, that kid's got to, gets into foul trouble. Maybe gets a little banged up. Maybe he actually normally plays every minute of every game. But he gets that 1 minute break. And the rest of the team looks like they've never played basketball before. That's the way I feel when I'm watching the Lakers when LeBron sits down. It just looks like the rest of the team has no idea how to play basketball. And that includes Austin Reeves. It's just amazing. The talent. I mean, even at 41 years old, what LeBron, stability-wise, brings to a five on the floor. And even he was mentioning the Oklahoma City Thunder depth.
5: No, it's not nothing. It's because it's not surprising. I mean, you've seen them over the years. They have a lot of bodies, and they got a lot of guys that can do multiple things on the floor. So, you know, it helps to have that depth.
4: It is interesting how we went from the era of the big three, and maybe some people believe we're in this era of the big three, but when you watch the Thunder, and you watch the Spurs, and you watch the Knicks in particular, because I don't think Detroit's terribly deep, and I don't think Cleveland's deep at all. They got a couple of guys off the bench, but those three, probably the three best teams playing basketball right now, they go 10, 11, 12 deep. There's guys coming off the bench fresh all the time. And the Lakers can't match that. They don't have talent on the bench to match the talent on the bench Oklahoma City has right now. They just don't.
5: Obviously, the third quarter, we start with that. You know, we didn't have the energy, the effort, you know, and they put a 30-plus point quarter on us. Kind of took care of the game right there, honestly. You know, we had moments, obviously, in the first half that was really good for us. We did a good job of sharing the ball and knocking down shots. In that third quarter, we didn't knock down shots. We didn't defend or get stops, I would say. We did defend, but we didn't get stops. And it allowed him to kind of take control of the game.
4: And LeBron said he's not angry, he's not upset, he's not sad.
5: I'm going to say I'm not angry or disappointed. I mean, obviously, you're disappointed. And it's a fact like you being down 3-0, obviously. But, I mean, you know, we still got life, and that's all you can ask for. And we got to be much better on Monday.
4: It's not going to happen. It's over, all right? The series is over. I can't see the Lakers even getting game four when they play this one tomorrow night. And then we get what we want, I think. I don't know. I mean, I don't know if you're paying attention to the Timberwolves game right now, but Minnesota giving San Antonio all he can handle or all they can handle in this fourth game of their series. It's 2-1 San Antonio, but right now in the Twin Cities, the T-Wolves up 34-30 after the first quarter. I mean, don't we all just want Spurs and Thunder? But how about those T-Wolves, man? All right, coming up, I'm going to get to the best soundbite to come out of the Philadelphia loss to the Knicks today. We'll do that in about 20 minutes. Straight ahead, we talk Tampa Bay Buccaneers football. Life without Mike Evans begins. What will the Bucs do in 2026? Pat Donovan joins us next from Tampa Bay Sports Radio 95.7, the WDAE. We'll do that in about 5 minutes from right now here on Westwood One Sports.
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19: The wide receiver room looks pretty healthy.
20: There's no doubt about it. And again, Mike is the best offensive player in the history of the Buccaneers, so I don't want to make it sound like it's not a loss to have him choose to go to San Francisco, but they are loaded at the position. And it was a thing, you know, a year ago when we were talking about the draft, it was the shock that they went with Emeka Ebuka. I do the Buccaneers, you know, I'm part of Buccaneers Radio, and I do their draft coverage. And I remember looking at my co-host last season for that, and we just, our jaws both dropped when they took Emeka Ebuka in the first round. But now a year later with Mike making the decision to leave, boy, that pick looks a lot better.
19: Yeah, and everybody kind of knew on draft night, like, okay, this is it. Whether or not Ebuka is going to be a big part of the offense in 2025, those of us not in Tampa, we're all watching, and we're like, this smells like the end for the aging Mike Evans, one of the great players in Buccaneers history. So it does look like it was a smart move made a year ago. Tampa Bay Sports Radio 95.7, talking to Pat Donovan here on Westwood One Sports about the Buccaneers. Can I just ask a simple question? What happened to the team that started 5-1 last year?
20: Yeah, it's a great question. And, you know, you can point to injuries because injuries were a big deal for the Buccaneers last year. The offensive line was decimated. Mike Evans was out for most of the season. I mean, there was a lot. Chris Godwin missed a bunch of time. Defensively, they had guys in and out constantly. Kalijah Kancey, another season lost, or at least much of it, due to injury. So it's just kind of one of those things where they couldn't keep anybody on the field. But at the same time, you know, part of the reason why I thought they had to go in another direction at offensive coordinator is as they got healthier at the end of the season, they started to play worse. And you should never get healthier and worse. And that happened last year to the Buccaneers. And that's part of the reason why people wanted Todd Bowles gone. But the offense really just, you know, the game plan against Carolina and anybody who watched that game on television, they knew that the game plan was to run the ball at least 30 times against Carolina because it had worked a season before. They went into the game and told everybody, but they were getting healthier at wide receiver, and they just decided we're going to run the ball because it worked last year. And that's the kind of creativity they just lacked offensively, and frankly, they lost with Liam Cohen going to Jacksonville.
19: Zach Robinson comes in now as the new OC. What are our thoughts on that hire as he comes over from the Atlanta Falcons?
20: You know, it's going to be interesting because Atlanta was a little bit up and down offensively, although they had issues at quarterback with injuries, right? So yep. I think it's hard to put all that on Zach Robinson. But at the same time, he's got more experience as a play caller than they had, you know, a year ago. So that's something that I think is going to be helpful. Emeka Ebuka, who I got to speak to this last week at an event he was doing with USAA for like hurricane relief stuff. He was talking very highly about how excited he is about what this offense is going to look like. So we'll see. I love it the way Atlanta was able to run the ball last year, but there's no Bijan Robinson here either. But I'm high on Buck here. I think the addition of Kenny of Gainwell is going to end up being a lot bigger than people realize for the Bucs offense. So I think, like I said, they've got the pieces in place, even though Mike's gone, even though Levante David's gone. There's a lot of good things happening. And offensively, I think that Zach Robinson is going to have basically the ability to do almost whatever he wants because they do have weapons all over the place, even though they're not named Mike Evans anymore.
19: Pat Donovan joining us for another minute or two from Tampa Bay Sports Radio 95.7 here on Westwood One Sports. I'm Mike Wickett. Does Baker Mayfield take another step? Does he have another step in him to join the elite quarterbacks in the NFL?
20: You know, it's such a great question. And, you know, you talked about how this is an interesting year. And I think it's an interesting year in so many ways. And one of them is Todd Bowles. And is he the guy? He's, I think, still trying to prove that here. And to an extent, I think Baker is as well. Here's the thing about Baker Mayfield is they love him here, right? Tampa Bay loves Baker Mayfield. He's the guy. He's the kind of guy that you want to be your quarterback. My question is, is he an elite quarterback? Is he the guy that can lead you to a Super Bowl? There's a lot of things I love about Baker's game, but at the same time, there are things from a football standpoint that I think he leaves on the table. And we've seen Baker now in Tampa Bay for three seasons. The year that the offensive line was healthy and started to play like one of the best offensive lines in football, Baker put up great numbers. The other two seasons, he's been good, but also we've seen a lot of messy mistakes and a lot of things that make me question. Like, I think if the offensive line is healthy and dominant, Baker can be as good as any quarterback in football. But when they're not, he tends to make mistakes. He tends to try to do too much. And I don't know if that's something he can ever get over. So I think when everything's working around him, Baker can be a guy who leads you to the Super Bowl. The question is, when things aren't working around him, is he good enough to lift everyone around him up? And so far, 2 out of 3 years, I haven't seen that.
19: 9-8, 10-7, 8-9 the last 3 years. As a football fan in the Midwest, I'm right here in Des Moines, Iowa. If I'm watching from afar, is the Buccaneers record, we don't know the schedule yet, but is the Buccaneers record going to be similar to the last three seasons?
20: My gut tells me yes, although I think there's a reason to be optimistic that the answer is no. And that reason is the defense, frankly, has been a sieve for the last few years. It just hasn't been good, really, since they won the Super Bowl. The defense has been bad. And everybody wanted Max Crosby to be traded to the Buccaneers. Everybody wanted to go get Trey Hendrickson, apparently Jason Light as well. He kind of mentioned that. But, you know, people were looking for big splash moves for the Bucs defense this offseason. And outside of the draft pick of Reuben Bain Jr. falling to them, it hasn't happened. However, I do think the addition of a guy like A'shaun Robinson up front is going to be very good for that defensive line. I think the additions of Alex Anzalone and Christian Roseboom gives them much more depth at inside linebacker. And I think, frankly, makes them better at inside linebacker. And then Al-Qadeen Muhammad, who's the pass rusher they signed in free agency, had 11 sacks for Detroit last season, despite not starting a single game. So I think they've gotten better defensively. And I've been saying for years now, with everything they've got going on offense, if you could just be adequate defensively, you're going to be a tough team to beat. And I think the moves they've made this offseason, I'm not going to suggest they'll be a top five, even top 10 necessarily defense, but they'll be more adequate. And that might be enough to make them very tough to beat.
19: Pat Donovan says, bet the over on the Buccaneers win. No, I'm just kidding.
20: I'd take the over. I would take the over.
19: Pat, bigger loss, Mike Evans or Gene Deckerhoff, the longtime voice of Tampa retiring. Which one will Buccaneers fans feel more this year?
20: Oh, that's a great question. And we don't have an answer as to who's replacing Gene just
19: not yet. Isn't it you?
20: Listen, I've made the case, to be honest with you, that it should be me. Unfortunately, I don't really have the experience. I've done some high school and very low-level college play-by-play, and I actually think that I would be a great fit. But the reality is I know it won't be me, but it's definitely a huge loss. Gene is an absolute legend, but I think Mike is the one that, I'm honest, I'm part of the radio broadcast, but when do we listen to games on the radio when we can't see them on TV? Most people watching the game on TV are in the stadium. The loss of Mike Evans will be bigger during the season than Gene Deckerhoff, but the loss of Gene will certainly be felt. Buccaneer fans love that man. I'm thrilled to do every post-game show from the Gene Deckerhoff radio booth, so he's a legend, and it's absolutely a loss.
19: Well, Pat, we appreciate your time. Hopefully you do get that gig, and we'll be talking about you as a legend as well. Thank you so much for coming on, man.
20: Hey, anytime.
19: Pat Donovan from Tampa Bay Sports Radio 95.7 down there. An interesting time for the Bucs. They make some improvements on defense. They lose Mike Evans. They bring in the new offensive coordinator. And, you know, if Tristan Wirfs and the rest of that offensive line are healthy, then Baker can play like a top 12 quarterback. But he is mistake prone. He's fumble prone. If he can stay upright, he could be very good. And if you don't know, if you didn't understand the Gene Deckerhoff conversation, Gene Deckerhoff has been calling not only Tampa Bay football, the Buccaneers, but also Florida State football for decades. Retired this year, longtime voice. So whoever your NFL play-by-play guy is, if they've been calling games for 10 years, 20 years, 30 years, whatever, that's Gene Deckerhoff, the voice of Tampa Bay football, and he retired. So Going to be an interesting. They don't even have a replacement yet. Granted, the season's still 100 days away or whatever. They got to find a replacement for that guy. And you never want to be the guy that replaces the legend. I'll tell you that. Definitely not. All right. Thanks to again to Pat Donnan for coming on. Pat was awesome. Straight ahead. Coming up in just a bit. We are going to get into some ranking stuff coming up here. Actually, you know what we're going to do? We'll rank stuff in about 8 or 9 minutes. But I want to play this for you, okay? I told you I had this soundbite for you. I'm going to play it. So the Philadelphia 76ers get knocked out of the playoffs. They get embarrassed by the New York Knicks once again. So one of the Philly TV stations has a female reporter, and she is standing on the concourse. And they go live to her as the game is ending and people are exiting. And, well, it went as well as it went as well as it could have, all right?
0: Walter, you would think that I'm in New York right now instead of Philadelphia. This is absolutely not the way that fans are hoping to end the Sixers season. You can see that I am surrounded by Knicks fans right now. Take a listen to what some of the Sixers fans I know had to say.
21: I ain't gonna lie, this is a Mother's Day massacre. I left my mom, you know what I mean? It's been something thinking that I'm going down with the ship, but I'm going down with the ship, so I gotta make it up to mama.
22: Sell the team, fire Nick Nurse, everybody gone. Like Kyle Lowry, coach.
23: We're getting clowned. Yeah, I got nothing.
24: I think it was game 6 a few years ago when the Knicks beat us here, and we walked out and they were chanting like this. It's worse this year.
25: They gotta play better defense.
26: But I love Joel, and I hope he stays. I love the whole team. They did amazing, but it's just heartbreaking.
19: Wait a minute.
26: It really is.
27: It's a wrap.
19: I love the woman in the back. It's a wrap. So wait, this woman right here.
26: And I love Joel, and I hope he stays. I love the whole team. They did amazing, but it's just heartbreaking. It really is.
19: Is she for real? Is this woman for real? Like, I watched the video, and she has tears coming down her eyes. I pulled that off of, I think, Awful Announcing had it on Twitter.
26: And I love Joel, and I hope he stays. I love the whole team. They did amazing, but it's just heartbreaking. It really is.
19: Oh, my gosh. Stuart, have you ever cried real tears when your team lost? I mean, you're a Raider fan. No. You're used to it. Or
20: I'm
19: you...
20: used to it. I'm not right. That.
19: I mean, have you, like, this...
20: No.
19: What's the most, and I kind of want to open this up here. If you're driving around, you're hanging out, maybe on the way back from Mother's Day or whatever, 310-840-4910. What's the most upset you've ever actually been when your team lost?
28: I can tell you. I can tell you. I can tell you mine.
19: What's that, Art?
28: I was 10 years old.
19: Get this mute. Cue that music back up for yourself. I want to hear the music under you as you're going through it.
28: I was 10 years old. Dodgers had a great season.
19: Yeah.
28: They make it all the way to the World Series. And they play the New York Yankees.
19: What year was this?
28: Do I have to say?
19: Yeah, you do.
28: 1977.
19: Okay. All right. Okay. And you're 10. And 10-year-old Art's getting excited to watch Dodgers-Yankees in the World
28: Dodgers
19: Series.
28: My favorite team. Steve Garvey, Davey Lopes, Steve Bill Russell, Ron Say. Oh, well, we're going to cream them. Play the Yankees. And we lose 4-2. Cried my eyes out. That's not it. Next year. Oh, this is the year. I'm 11 years old. This is the year. Steve Garvey, Davey Lopes, Billy Russell, Ronnie Say, Rick Monday, Reggie Smith. Play the Yankees in the World Series. We're up 2 games. We win the first 2 games. Lose 4-2.
19: Did you cry?
28: To back years. Oh, yeah. Oh, yeah. Cried my eyes out. Cried my eyes out.
19: Was that the last time you cried, Art?
28: No. I had a dog die. I had a horse die.
19: It is Mother's Day. Yes. All right. We do. Stu, have you ever cried or been real? Like, what's the most bummed out you've ever been when one of your teams lost.
1: So I feel like Kobe retiring.
19: Okay.
1: That was probably like, that would do it. In terms of just the team losing, I think I was around the age of art. I was 9 years old when the Yankees played the Diamondbacks in the World Series and got the lead in the eighth inning. We're going for four in a row and Mariano Rivera coming in to close it out and they lost. And again, I was nine, so I didn't know any better. I'm like, oh, the Yankees are supposed to win every year. How are they not going to win this year? And yeah, that was that.
19: Luis Gonzalez, right? Yeah.
1: That was tough for me as a nine-year-old, definitely.
19: 310-840-4910. In honor of this woman who cried after the 76ers Eastern Conference semifinals loss.
26: But I love Joel, and I hope he stays.
19: What's the saddest you've ever been when it comes to your team losing? Grab the phone or shoot us a text. You can call or text 310-840-4910. I was, like, my first memory of being a kid being upset was when Jordan retired, because I'm of that age. The three of us are all separated by about 10 years between Art, who's in his 50s, and I'm in my 40s, and Stuart's in his 30s. Like, when Jordan retired, I remember sitting on my couch, and I didn't understand why. The first time Jordan retired, I remember sitting on my couch, and I'm like, what? And I didn't grow up a Bulls fan, but I think everybody of that era of my age was a Jordan fan. You know, it was Michael Jordan. He was Air Jordan. He was Gatorade. Be like Mike. I remember being upset and not quite understanding why he was retiring. Now, there's some conspiracy theories of why he actually did retire, but I digress from that. So that was one. And then, like, as an adult, I don't want to say I cried because I didn't. But for me, as a Green Bay Packers fan, the 2014 NFC Championship game when they played Seattle, they had a huge lead. And then Russell Wilson's voodoo magic, back when prime Russell Wilson was a force in the NFL, when the next game they should have ran the ball with Marshawn Lynch. But I remember sitting there, and the name Brandon Bostic haunts Packers fans to this day. And all the Packers had to do, this sounds familiar with especially what happened this year when the Packers played the Bears, but all Green Bay had to do was recover the onside kick. And I had people over at my house. I had like six Packers fans over at my house and one Detroit Lions fan. And all they had to do was recover the onside kick. And all Bostic's job was, he was a backup tight end. And his entire job was block and let Jordy Nelson catch the ball. Jordy Nelson, some of the best hands in the National Football League, was in the hands team. You recover that onside kick, you've gone to Seattle and you beat the Legion of Boom. And Bostic went up, fumbled the ball, Seattle recovered, scored, overtime, Seattle goes to the Super Bowl. I sat there because he basically did what Bartman would have done. And that literally is what anybody would do. Oh, ball coming at me, Bartman. We all would have done the same thing that Bartman did. The city of Chicago destroyed that man. He had to move. Felt terrible for that guy. But Bostic did what anybody else would do. Oh, ball's right in front of you. You have to have discipline when you're playing on special teams. He made the wrong move, obviously. And I remember when that play got done, when the touchdown pass happened from Russell Wilson. I don't even remember what the wide receiver's name was for Seattle. It was a bomb. He threw the bomb. And they score, and it's over. And in my living room, there were six of us sitting around. And no one said a word for like 4 minutes. We all just sat there, staring, looking down, looking at our phones. You put your hand on your forehead, put your hands in your over your face, until someone finally said, "Let's go to the bar." And we did, and we drank a lot that night with all the other Packers fans. I was living in Milwaukee at the time, with all the other Packers fans who were going through it. And then that feeling got matched in the last playoff game when Green Bay was up 21 points at half and 16 points in the fourth quarter against the Bears in Chicago. And then the defense collapsed and Caleb Williams' fourth quarter magic from last year continued, even though the Bears sucked like they did all year for two and a half, three quarters. And I fell, even when they were up 21-3 at half, I fell to the ground and said, "This is not over." And I was face down with Miller Lite cans all around me. I didn't cry. It wasn't like this girl.
26: And I love Joel, and I hope he stays. I love the whole team. They did amazing, but it's just heartbreaking. It really is.
19: Oh, she's upset, man. Eastern Conference semi-losses, well, that'll happen. When's the saddest you've ever actually been when your team loses? 310-840-4910. Were you emotionally distraught? Did it last a while? Did you cry? Were you just sit in a quiet, like, funk? Like, after that Bears loss the next day, because that game

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1: Super Bowl 50 against the Denver Broncos when Cam Newton does not jump on that football.
2: Why didn't he go for that ball? Why didn't he jump on that?
1: I still think about it probably every night when I close my eyes before I go to sleep, man. I tell you. I had all my friends over for a Super Bowl party. My mom made all the food. We were so excited, right? And then it ends like that. My buddies were dogging on me. It was just, man, that is the saddest I've been probably in a very long time. But, yeah,
2: crazy. Let me ask you this. So the game ends. You know that's your one shot to get to the Super Bowl. In theory, yeah. like that night, I don't know how old you were, but like, did you just do shots? Did you like stare at the ground? Did walk?
1: Wasn't old enough to drink yet. I was like a junior in high school, if I remember correctly. But yeah, all my buddies, like I said, dogged on me after that, whatever. They all leave. I'm sitting there, probably just hands or a face in my hands for probably 30 minutes after that game. And then my mom's like, you should probably go to bed. You know, it's past your bedtime or whatever it was. But like, you're right. That was our only chance. The roster was old. I mean, Cam had one of the best MVP years of any quarterback maybe ever, at the time at least. And yeah, that was our shot, man. And then it was just all over like that.
2: It's a great call, man. Thank you, Brandon. Appreciate you, brother. 310-840-4910. When was the last time you cried or you were emotionally distraught over your team losing? Judy is in Boston. Yo. Judy, what's up, Judy? Thanks for calling Westwood One Sports.
3: Yes, listen, we bought a 42-inch TV to watch the Giants and the Patriots play. And I think it was Michael Strahan was still in the Giants. And it was a game where, like, the ball went off someone's helmet.
2: Oh, the David Tyree game where he pinned the ball against the David Tyree catch.
3: Oh, my gosh. I didn't cry like this young lady here, but I was so distraught. More because we bought this 42-inch flat-screen TV to watch the Patriots win, and they didn't win. I was so upset.
2: Gosh, you only have six other Super Bowls to be happy about. I feel so bad for you. For losing that one, Judy. Thank you for calling. 310-840-4910. What's the saddest you've ever been for your team losing? Like this. Okay, so this was from today. If you're just joining us, this was from today. Sixers get blown out. They lose in four to the Knicks in the Eastern Conference semis. Philadelphia sends a reporter from Philadelphia to the concourse, and she's reporting. And she's trying to report with all the Knicks fans who have taken over that building.
4: Well, sir, you would think that I'm in New York right now instead of Philadelphia. This is absolutely not the way that fans...
2: I mean, fans were unruly. Like, they are getting in front of her between the reporter and the camera, and they do talk to this woman right here.
5: And I love Joel, and I hope he stays. I love the whole team. They did amazing, but it's just heartbreaking. It really is.
2: It's an Eastern Conference semifinal, right? Let's go to Phil in Jacksonville. Phil, thanks for calling, man. You're on Westwood One.
6: Yeah, man. Listen, I probably have to say it was 2017. Nothing feels worse than 2017. Miles Jack was not down. I really feel like at that time, I'll never forget, in the AFC Championship, Jaguars against the Patriots. It was my birthday. All I wanted was a win to go to the Super Bowl. And I feel like the NFL powers to be, when they played John Bon Jovi in that stadium, it was like, okay, it's time to cheat. It's time to do what we need to do. It's time to do the Patriots way. Miles Jack was still not down. Doug Peterson does not become a Jaguar head coach. If that doesn't happen, he doesn't get a statue. Nick Foles does not come here. Life comes at you fast. And all I wanted was a Super Bowl, and we would have won it. We would have beat the Eagles. Would have beat the Eagles.
2: Phil, thank you, man. I think the Jags are a dark horse to get to the Super Bowl this year. I think year two for Cohen. I think that defense is really good. I think Trevor Lawrence took a real big step, one you've been waiting on for a while last year. I think Jacksonville is a sneaky AFC winner. If you're looking for a team that's not Mahomes or not Lamar or not Josh Allen, I think you could get there this year, Phil. Thank you for the phone call. From the text line.

0: from Northeast Florida, the 2017 Jags-Patriots game. Miles Jack wasn't down. He writes, Google it. Did Phil call, or is that another Jaguar fan who's getting in? I love that. From Duval, this call from, or this text from New Orleans. The New Orleans no-call Saints versus Rams playoff game, never forget. And then somebody from Chicago getting in on the text line, 2003, Steve Bartman. Also, don't forget about Derrick Rose getting hurt. Derrick Rose is in that conversation when you're like, what player would have been an all-time great had they not gotten hurt? Now, the answer is and will always be Bo Jackson. But Derrick Rose, Tracy McGrady are in that conversation of the levels we would see them get to had they not gotten hurt. Derrick Rose was definitely one of those guys. Let's go to Johnny, who's in Chicago. Johnny, you're on Westwood One Sports. What's up, Johnny?
1: Hey, guys. How you doing?
0: Doing all right. When was the last time you cried or got emotionally distraught thanks to one of your teams?
1: You know, it's more of like when Walter Payton had to retire because he was sick. It kind of broke it.
0: Ooh. How old were you?
1: Probably 13, 14, 15.
0: That's brutal for a young man who's just discovering his love for a team. I mean, I assume you're from Chicago, lifelong Chicago guy?
1: Yes, I am.
0: Yeah. And at that age, when Walter Payton, when Sweetness, when one of the greats of all time has to call it early, like, what did you do? Where were you when you found out or when you heard the news?
1: I remember to this day sitting right in my living room watching on TV.
0: Oh, are you going to cry right now?
1: I get emotional with it.
0: Johnny, you the man. Don't be a stranger, man. Thank you for calling. That opens up a line for you. 310-840-4910. Thomas, you're on Westwood One Sports. What's up, Thomas?
2: I just wanted to give some love to my Auburn Tigers. I don't even know where to start about the amount of heartbreak my Tigers have brought me over the years. Well, I mean, we'll start in 2019. The double dribble, clear double dribble, Ty Jerome dribbled off his leg, picked it up, didn't get called, kept us out of a national championship. That one is probably the most painful one out of all of them.
0: That was a good team. I saw that team play in when I was in Kansas City during the NCAA tournament. I don't know if you were there, but I think they played Kentucky, I want to say. But that was a damn good Auburn team.
2: Oh, yeah. We ran through Kentucky, North Carolina, and Kansas all in the same tournament. We couldn't miss Jared Harper, Bryce Brown.
0: Did you cry when they got eliminated? Did you cry when they got eliminated?
2: I very much so cried, and I'll tell you, it's another.
0: I got to cut you off, man. I apologize, but we're running out of time. If you're on hold, we'll get to some more of your calls. Thank you, dude. I appreciate you, but I am up against it. We have what is called a hard out, and I have to get done so all of our affiliates across the nation can get their break in. So if you're on hold, we'll get to you. You want to jump in. When was the last time you cried or you were emotionally distraught after your team lost, like this lady in Philadelphia?
3: And I love Joel, and I hope he stays. I love the whole team. They did amazing, but it's just heartbreaking.
0: 310-840-4910. Call or text. We'll get to your calls coming up on the other side, and we'll rank some stuff as well. Mike Wickett with you. Happy Mother's Day here on Westwood One Sports.
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9: Happy Mother's Day. Update from the Twin Cities. T-Wolves lead the Spurs 60-56 at half in game 4 of the Western Conference semifinals. Victor Wembanyama has been ejected from this game. He threw an elbow that landed in the neck of Naz Reid of the T-Wolves. Flagrant 2, and he was bounced. I hope you didn't have Wemby in your parlay like I did. Only scored 4 points. I might have had a few more in my parlay, and, well, that sucks. I'm not going to cry about it, but we are talking about crying thanks to sports. If you did not get a chance to hear it, you can join us at 310-840-4910. This was one of the women at today's Philadelphia 76ers-New York Knicks game. Knicks end the Sixers season in 4. They sweep Philly, and this woman was on Philadelphia TV today.
10: Joel, and I hope he stays. I love the whole team. They did amazing, but it's just heartbreaking. It really is.
9: So she's crying after an Eastern Conference semifinal loss. Fine. I mean, an Eastern Conference semifinals, and you were a 7 seed, like, I don't know. But the question on the table right now, you want to jump in? When was the last time that your team made you cry? Or get emotionally distraught. The Packers don't usually make me cry. They just mess me up for about 24 hours after a loss, particularly in the playoff game against the Bears when you had a 21-3 lead. You're up 16 points in the fourth quarter. Just saying, like, just for an example. 310-840-4910. Let's go to Sean in Minneapolis. Sean, you're on Westwood One Sports.
11: So I'm a Minnesota fan. And the Vikings, after the Minneapolis Miracle, we were sitting downstairs, and we were like, oh, you know, they're going to lose. Good season. They score. They win. We're all screaming. Next week, we go up 7-0. I'm thinking, oh, we're going to be the first team to win a championship in our own stadium. And then Philly beats us. Philly scores 38 unanswered. Then they come to our house, act very disrespectful in our city, win the championship here. I'm not even a Tom Brady fan. I need him to win one Super Bowl. And no, Philly has to win it all. And yeah, and that's just one. Minnesota Vikings are so many more.
9: Oh, trust me, as a Packers fan, there's not much in this world that makes me happier than watching Minnesota lose and to hear Paul Allen call those games, those losses, the voice of the Vikings. He is so passionate when it comes to those.
11: Blair Walsh also.
9: Blair Walsh, why do you even ponder passing the Brett Favre throw against the New Orleans Saints the year that the Saints won the Super Bowl? There are some great calls from Paul Allen. He's one of the best play-by-play guys in football.
11: Hail Mary also. That's really funny.
9: Arizona and Josh McCown about 25 years ago? I got a whole, you know what, I'll see if I can find it because Packers fans, we take a lot of pride in enjoying watching the Vikings get heartbroken. I have a whole mega mix. I got to see if I can find of Paul Allen calls. Thank you for getting in, man. Appreciate you very much. Let's go right back to the phones. Reggie is in Dallas. Reggie, when was the last time your team made you cry?
5: Well, I got to piggyback on the moment that you used as a Packer fan. If you go back a game before that game, you shouldn't have been in that championship game in the first place.
9: Oh, the 2014 NFC Championship. Dez did not catch it. What did the referee call?
5: He called it. He called it. You knew he called it.
9: What did the ref call?
5: The NFL went and said he called it.
9: What did the ref say?
5: He called it.
9: What did the officials say?
5: Dude, you knew he caught that ball. And to add insult to injury, earlier in that game, they called back a touchdown because it's 12 men in the huddle. They haven't called that call in 25 years at that time.
9: Reggie.
5: They haven't called it since.
9: Reggie, let's be honest here. All right, you and me.
5: Oh, God. They knew you weren't supposed to be in that game.
9: Let's be honest here. Let's say they call it the way you want it to call and not the way the officials properly called it. Let's say that call is a touchdown. There were still 4 minutes left in the game. Do you really think that Dallas defense was going to keep Aaron Rodgers out of the end zone another time?
5: Well, we didn't get a chance to see, did we? We didn't get a chance to see. And you know what? It took Romo legacy away from him. He's a Hall of Famer. And everybody said, well, he never played in a championship game. Well, no one brings up that one that they got cheated out of.
9: Did you cry?
5: Seattle and beat Seattle that year.
9: Did you cry after when Dez didn't catch it?
5: No, I was through with football. I was just so upset. I said, well, it's WWF. It's not real. This is not real.
9: Reggie, you're awesome, man. Thank you for getting in. Let's go to Tony in South Carolina. Tony, when was the last time your team made you cry?
12: Two things. First, happy Mother's Day to all the moms out there. And number two, that clip you keep playing of that girl crying, lady crying.
9: Yeah.
12: She's about 12 pack too deep into some beer.
9: Dude, you would be too if you're a Sixer fan watching the Knicks just destroy you in your building.
12: That's what you sound like when you're drunk and crying right there. You just nailed it. But my moment. It's more regional to the South. Clemson, Florida State, pre-Florida State being in the ACC, I think it was the 80, it was January 1 bowl, Clemson, Florida State. Clemson was winning, and you didn't see many football games on TV back then. It might have been January 1, 87, 86 season. And none other than a guy I'd heard about, I played baseball. A two-way player named Deion Sanders, and this was the moment he became prime time when Clemson punted him the ball in the Orange Bowl, and he takes it 90 yards back for a touchdown and just crushes my Clemson Tigers fans who were 5 years removed from a national title in 1981. We dominated the ACC until Florida State came to the ACC, but that moment, to watch Deion Sanders, a guy I'd only heard about at the time because I'd never seen him play. When he took that punt 90 yards to the end zone, I was 13. I had to go out backyard, sit on the deck, and I had to shed a few.
9: I bet.
12: I went down.
9: Let's see if we can play it.
13: The third quarter, Chris Gardocki to punt. Good center snap. Gets the kick away. This is a dandy. Backpedaling is Sanders. He will field it at 25. Looks for somewhere to come. Comes right up the middle. Makes a nice cut. Deion Sanders to the 50. Deion Sanders to the 40. Deion Sanders hurdles to the 30, to the 20. Deion Sanders will score a Seminole touchdown.
14: Florida State with a run.
13: With Deion.
9: I'll dump that cut. But two people are swearing on Westwood One. What's going on around here? Tony, thank you. David is in New Hampshire. David, you're on Westwood One.
15: People are swearing on Westwood One.
9: Oh, David, you got to turn your radio down, man. I don't want to hear me. I hear me enough. David, you're on the radio, bud. What's up?
16: Is that me?
9: That's you, David.
16: All right. Well, here's the all-time great one. In 1983, I was in Albuquerque, New Mexico, when Houston and North Carolina State played in the national championship. Now, here's where it gets worse. I was betting on Houston from the Southwest Conference all the way to the national final game. And when Dale Wittenberg shot that shot, that was an air ball, and Cozell McQueen caught it and dunked it, it was game over. I threw my popcorn, my coat, everything on the ground, and stomped it for 10 minutes while sitting on the third row in the pit in 1983. I was present at that show.
9: How much money did you lose because of that shot?
16: I was betting $200 per game from the Southwest Conference.
9: Okay.
16: So that was, let's see, probably 8 games.
9: Oh, my. Well, and $200 back then in 83 is a lot different than $200 right now in 2026.
16: Especially from a boy in Albuquerque, New Mexico, who was just a paramedic in the city of Albuquerque. So that was, that was a lot of money for me back then. But I was confident that Houston was going to win. Now, here's the question. Why was Larry Meshaw sitting on the bench in the third quarter? Did he have a confrontation with Guy Lewis? And Guy Lewis maybe was doing some point shaving there? And possibly Larry Meshaw said that if you leave me in the game, I'm going to win the game. So Guy Lewis put him on the bench.
9: I don't know the answer to that one. And I'm going to get a couple other people up here, but I appreciate you calling, man. But to be there and lose money on the shot in 83 when you were betting that kind of money, absolute heartbreak. Absolute heartbreak for sure. Thank you for getting in. Let's go to DJ in the Windy City. DJ, you're on Westwood One Sports.
17: Hey, how you doing today, man?
9: Doing all right, man. When was the last time your team made you cry?
17: Okay, this might make you happy. back when the Bears were playing the Philadelphia Eagles in the playoffs, the kick heard around the world, the double doink.
9: Oh, I remember where I was, man. We were celebrating that one. That was great. Remember this?
18: 3-yard attempt from the right hash mark.
17: Oh, and you had to play it, right? This is heartbreaking to listen to right now again.
18: That's impossible.
9: Say it.
18: And the Eagles run out into the field, but there's still 5 seconds. So they've got to get back.
17: When he made the first one, we were praying because he made the first one before they froze him. And I remember, like, please just make this kick. And he made it. And we were like, okay, let's go. We're good. He got past us. He had missed so many during the season. And we were kept saying, we're going to need a kicker in the playoffs. And he made the first one. They froze him, and he double doinked. Everybody in my house, when we were watching that, we said, he's not going to make it out the stadium.
9: Do we know where Parkey is now, that kicker? Is he safe? Like, I didn't know. Like, I watched what they did to Bartman, what Chicagoans did to Bartman. He had to leave town. Yeah. Did they make Colby Parkey leave, too?
17: I think he's in witness protection right now, if I'm not mistaken.
9: Brother, it's a great call. Thank you, DJ. I got time for one more. We got a couple of guests coming up back to back. Emily is going to wrap it up in San Diego. Emily, thanks for calling. You're on Westwood One Sports.
19: Oh, how's it going?
9: Not bad.
19: Not bad, huh?
9: When was the last time your team made you
19: cry?
9: Thank you very much, Emily. When was the last time your team made you cry?
19: It was just this last season when my homie, Patrick, the greatest quarterback, blew out his knee. I'll tell you the reason why. It's because it made me flash back to 1991 when I blew out my knee skiing. And I got up and I couldn't stand up. I totally blew out my knee. And when he was crying, I was crying because I remember how horrible that was.
9: I watch. I've got a lot of friends in Kansas City. I've spent a lot of time in Kansas City. I'm not one of these people that hates Kansas City or is sick of Kansas City. I love watching Mahomes play. And the dude was trying everything to try to drag that team into the playoffs. And he was going and going. When the knee finally buckled, I was like, oh, I felt really, really bad for him and the Chiefs kingdom. Thank you, Emily, for calling. Appreciate it. You don't get a lot of Chiefs fans over there in San Diego. It's good to hear from you, Emily. Don't be a stranger. If you're on hold and you want to stick around, maybe we'll come back to this in a bit. Some great stories. Thanks to everybody. Got a whole bunch of people jumping in on the text line. There's another Packers Seahawks NFC Championship game. Saints in Minnesota, the Minnesota Miracle. They missed that pass interference on the sideline. The Iron Bowl is on here. EJ from Alabama, the kick six made him cry. Some good ones. Send them in on text, all right? If we didn't get a chance to get your call up, text in 310-840-4910. There might have been some Rams fans crying after Ty Simpson was picked 13th overall, but what are they feeling now? We're going to go to L.A. next, and we'll talk to Locked On Rams podcast host Doug McCain. That's next on Westwood One Sports.
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9: And no one complained or questioned the pick. Oh, wait. 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Check out his fine work, the Locked On Rams podcast. 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They launch on the 18th of May from 97.1 The Fan in Los Angeles. Doug McCain is with us. D-Mac, thanks for the time, my friend.
8: Mike, my man, excited. Been a big fan. Love talking Rams. Love talking Dodgers. And very excited about my new show, D-Mac and Ryder, on 97.1 The Fan.
9: Luckily, you've got no quarterback situation to discuss. I'm sure no one in L.A. has anything. Let's talk about the pick, the Ty Simpson pick. You're sitting on your couch. You're getting ready for your post-draft podcast. You got the Trent McDuffie pick in the back pocket already. What was going through your mind when Ty Simpson is the pick at 13?
8: Well, clearly the Rams had some holes, right? You had Mekhi Lemon sitting right there. They need a wide receiver three. Sean McVay talked about possibly maybe trading up. Could they get aggressive, add maybe a Tate or a Love? Clearly those deals didn't work out. But there were signs there that the Rams didn't want to go year-to-year with Matthew Stafford, not have some sort of a backup plan. They felt like Ty Simpson, who had connections with Les Snead and his dad and everything there, that they really, really liked him as a quarterback. And now they have something to where you have a sustainable plan after Matthew Stafford. There is a successor in place. You can learn behind Stafford. You can learn from Cliff Kingsbury and Sean McVay. But my reaction was shock. It was absolute disgust, really, because the Rams had told us, hey, they're all in on 2026. Clearly, we're all in on Ty Simpson for the future. And I think just the optics of it, too, knowing that, hey, as good as this team is on paper, you can always get better on the margins. And I look at a guy like Davante Adams, who has had a great career. He was great for the Rams last season, but he also missed time for injuries, and Puka Nacua could use maybe a guy after him. I still look back and think they should have taken a wide receiver there, even though it's not going to be one guy at 13 that's going to probably push over the top. I just have my doubts still on Ty Simpson.
9: Sounds like you have some doubts on Jordan Whittington, but we'll get to him coming up in just a second as well. So I remember hearing early, like after the selection went down, he didn't have any meetings with the Rams or didn't have anything. And then it was like, oh, no, I'm just kidding. We had these secret meetings. I don't believe there were these secret meetings going on for a second. Am I a conspiracy theorist? Did this actually happen? Did he have these secret meetings after Bama's season ended?
8: I think he did. I mean, I've heard from people within the organization that those meetings certainly took place, and that Lessie and Sean McVay were in lockstep when it came to making that pick. I do think that if they went back and you look at how it was handled from a PR standpoint, where Sean McVay is always just a beacon of light, the energy, the electricity that you see at every single press conference. First thing I said on my show is, I've seen Sean McVay more excited about seventh-round draft picks like Kanate Mumfield than he was with a first-round pick in Ty Simpson. So something was certainly up, and it did come out that he was grumpy about something. And you're talking about your conspiracy theory right there. I, too, own a lot of tinfoil hats. And the way that I look at it, Mike, is I think there was a conversation between Sean McVay and Matthew Stafford. And I don't think that conversation necessarily went well. I'm still doing some digging on that. We'll still find out when we ultimately get to talk to Matthew Stafford. But he wants to win another Super Bowl. He wants to get a gold jacket. And the truth is that if Ty Simpson plays next year, that means the worst possible thing happened to the Rams. And the also thing is, he just can't help them next year. And the question is, will he be a good pick for the Rams? Will he end up being a serviceable quarterback? Well, if you look at the Magic 8-Ball and you shake that, it's going to say, ask me in 3 years. That doesn't help you in 2026 and in early 2027.
9: Is there a chance that they still bring in a wide receiver? And the names that are still out there, they're not, you know, I think at this point in their career, there's a lot of namesake here, but Stephon Diggs, Tyreek Hill, Deebo Samuel. Are those on the table for LA right now?
8: I always say this about the Rams, Mike. I always say, don't listen to what they say and watch what they do. And what they did this offseason was flirt with the idea of bringing in an A.J. Brown. They were in the red zone on a deal with A.J. Brown. The deal didn't get done, but that tells you that they weren't 100% satisfied with their wide receivers room. And then you get a guy like C.J. Daniels in the sixth round out of Miami. You got Jordan Whittington, as you mentioned. Clearly, you're a big Jordan Whittington truther, by the way. And you got Xavier Smith, and you got Kanate Mumfield, and guys like that. I look at Devontae Adams, and a lot of people hear the name, and they see the 14 touchdowns last year that led the league. But if you look at a lot of his advanced stuff, and you look at the yards after catch, and just kind of the stuff that made him great, it was lows across the board in a lot of those metrics, yards after catch and the contested catch rate and the separation. He's not elite right now. I do think there is a world where they explore the names you're talking about. I don't think it maybe a Stephon Diggs. The baggage there, the culture fit, they might have some doubts about that. But I certainly think that is a position where we've seen in the past. You bring in Odell Beckham Jr., you bring in a Robert Woods, you had a Cooper Kupp. They're at their very best when they're an 11 personnel and you have three receivers that can have an impact. Yes, you got the 12 and 13 personnel. I think that Sean McVay wants to get back to having three dynamic receivers. So I do think they're going to add another weapon at some point.
9: Talking with the Locked On Rams podcast host Doug McCain, part of the new 97.1 FM in Los Angeles, one of our newest affiliates, launching on 5/18, so just a week and a half away, or a week and change away from the launch there. Joining us here on Westwood One Sports, I'm Mike Wickett. Let's get to the other half of this equation, and that was the Trent McDuffie selection, or the trade to bring in Trent McDuffie. And a lot of Rams fans, I'm sure, are saying, well, if we would have got McDuffie at 13 and Simpson at 29, it wouldn't be such a big deal. Let's just talk about McDuffie and what he brings. Was that a glaring hole, the glaring hole, for L.A. last year and what kept them from the Super Bowl?
8: 100%. I mean, this is a Rams secondary that last couple of seasons, you had a lot of guys on minimums. You brought in Darius Williams that you absorbed that contract, and he was getting around $8 million per year. But you had nothing close to elite cornerbacks, and guys that tended to look overmatched against the better receivers in the league. We saw against Jackson Smith and Jigba late in the NFC Championship game. We saw just them getting targeted, and they have not had an elite playmaker in their secondary since Jalen Ramsey. And Trent McDuffie, he can bring that elite versatility. You can use him in the slot. You can use him on the outside. And he also is someone that 8 fumbles, 5.5 sacks in his first 4 years. I mean, he's someone that I think Chris Shula is going to use all over the field. And you're hoping to get all pro level play. And if you can shut down that side of the field, you also brought in Jalen Watson. And the secondary was the number one need, and they improved it in the biggest way possible. You went out there and got the best cornerback that's changed teams this offseason. And 100%, that was their biggest need. They filled that. So as you were saying, to your point, if you got a player as good as Trent McDuffie at 13, a plug and play Pro Bowl all-pro level cornerback, you'd feel great about that. And typically young corners are going to have that level of success year one. You get a veteran that's played on the big stage, that's won Super Bowls, and then you kind of look at, hey, maybe Ty Simms at 29, you feel better about that. But no, Trent McDuffie was exactly what they needed, and they traded for him, they extended him, and they got their guy.
9: Yeah, it's crazy. The Rams, before the draft, they were the favorite to win the Super Bowl, and obviously after the draft, they're the favorite to win the Super Bowl. So the boys in the desert, they seem to believe that even with the pick of Ty Simpson, but the addition of McDuffie, I mean, Doug, it just seems like this team is still going to be one of the favorites, if not the favorite, to get back to the Super Bowl.
8: Absolutely. I think that still is a team that doesn't have a lot of weaknesses. I mean, how many teams out there are talking about their wide receiver three as the only need they need, right? Only hole they have to fill. I mean, their linebackers, I mean, they don't really have those sideline to sideline guys that can cover, but you look at every single unit on this team and there's top level talent. I mean, Puka Nacua, we know the offseason he's had and hopefully his head is screwed on straight now. And I think they're going to get an extension done with him before the year begins. You can make the case that he was better than Jackson Smith and Jigba last year. And then you pair him with Matthew Stafford, who's playing his best football, winning MVPs at 38. And you get the Sean McVay element. The offensive line, Kevin Dotson, is one of the best run-blocking guards in the league. You got a two-headed monster in Blake Corman, Kyren Williams. We didn't even really talk about guys like Jared Verse and Kobe Turner and Byron Young, young emerging talent. So really, this team, their big issue last year, as you point out, was cornerback, was also special teams. I mean, you look at the NFC Championship game, Xavier Smith fumbling that punt really flipped the game. They lost a lot of games in the regular season due to bad special teams play, which had them go on the road against the Seahawks. Hopefully they've solidified that by bringing in Bubba Ventrone. They feel really good about their special teams heading into the season. But yeah, they are the team to beat heading into the 2026-2027 season.
9: Locked On Rams podcast host Doug McCain for another minute or two here on Westwood One Sports. Check him out on 97.1 The Fan starting on May 18th in Los Angeles, our newest affiliate over there in Los Angeles. I do want to go back to somebody that you mentioned, and that's Kyren Williams. And for the last 2 years, I'm sure everyone's been wondering, is this it for Kyren? Is this it for Kyren? It felt like a 50-50 split watching Kyren and Blake Corum last year, so I'll ask it, is this it for Kyren?
8: I think it rides on the 2026 season. I really do. He's coming off his third straight 1,000-yard season. He's entering his first year of a three-year extension. I think the role could be changing. I mean, with Blake Corum, if you look at some of the deeper numbers on him, as far as yards per carry, as far as just kind of the explosion that he brings compared to Kyren, he's going to get more snaps potentially this year. And I think Kyren is future with this team is going to ride on his success this season. So it's a good problem to have because you have two highly motivated running backs that are both going to be fighting for snaps. But that's just the case. I mean, if he has another 1,000-yard season, 10-plus touchdowns, doesn't fumble in big games like we saw in the NFC divisional round against the Eagles a couple years ago, they really love him as far as what he brings to that locker room, what he brings to that running back's room. But it's a result-based business. And then they know that they don't want to invest heavily on that position, especially after what happened to Todd Gurley. So we'll see. I mean, it's definitely going to come down to this season. If you see him struggle, if you see Blake Corum emerge, I can certainly see Kyren Williams on a different team next year.
9: Doug, barring injury, what keeps the Rams out of the NFC Championship game this year?
8: Definitely the defense on the linebacker play, but also we have to see if Chris Shula can be a little more aggressive and be the reason they win games. It's been a lot of bend but don't break style defense, cover three. I think this year you want to see the defense be a major plus for them. And we saw, in the NFC Championship game that as good as the offense was, they had no issue scoring points. It was the defense that let them down. And I think the number one thing is, where is their Aaron Donald, right? Aaron Donald ended Super Bowl 56. He decided it was over. I'm going to end the game. Can Jared Verse emerge? Will Byron Young emerge? Will Kobe Turner emerge? Will Trent McDuffie get back to the all-pro level that he was at? I don't think there's that superstar on defense right now. I think there's stars. I don't see a superstar. So I think they need a superstar or two to emerge on defense, and they do have the potential to have a couple of those guys. I'm looking at Jared Verse as the number one guy I want to see take a big step forward this year.
9: For all things Rams, check out Doug McCain's podcast, Locked on Rams, the network. He is the guy also going to be part of the new launch, 97.1 The Fan in Los Angeles, coming up in just 8 days. Doug, awesome stuff. We will catch up with you again down the road. And please, when my Packers come to L.A., take it easy on Green Bay, all right?
8: Oh, my goodness. Please don't be a 70-30 split. The Cheeseheads are going to invade SoFi Stadium. Come, just like let us get a 50. I'm so sick of hard counts at SoFi Stadium. I'm so sick of it. Please, at least go 50-50. No, hey, look, Packers, one of the best fan bases, if not the best fan base in the NFL. All love. Go Pack, go. And hopefully Jordan Love is Ty Simpson, and Ty Simpson is Jordan Love. Years from now, we can have that level of success.
5: But yes, thank you so much.
8: Always, hey, I'm just, it's possible, okay? But Mike, thanks for having me. You are the man, and yeah, definitely tune to DMAC and Ryder 2 to 6 drive time on 97.1 The Fan.
9: Thank you very much, Doug. Take care, brother. Doug McCain. Don't forget, Locked On Rams podcast host, and they do launch our new affiliate. We'll be on in LA coming up beginning on the 18th. On Saturday nights and Sunday nights, we'll be talking to Tinseltown on the new sports talk station 97.1 The Fan, and you can catch Doug, I should say, along with Mr. Ryder. Used to be on this network, I do believe, as a matter of fact. So good for him for getting back on the air and getting off the beach. We opened the show with the big breaking news in the NBA. The Washington Wizards have won the NBA draft lottery. What does this mean? Where are they going to go? Is it a lock they take the kid out of BYU? Or could it be somebody else? We're going to go to D.C. next. From the West Coast to the East Coast, we're going to talk to Chris Russell from the Team 980 in D.C. on the future of the Wiz. That's next on Westwood One Sports.
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20: Temperatures will hover in the mid-60s, staying warmer through the night as clouds continue to increase. We could see a stray shower, but temperatures Monday morning will hover around 50 degrees, and then we'll be up in the mid-70s in the afternoon with sunshine. But a stray shower or thunderstorm can't be ruled out late Monday, and Tuesday will bring us a chance of showers with highs in the low 70s. I'm meteorologist Mike Joyce on 97.1 The Fan.
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9: They did it! The Wizards won the lottery! So now what? Well, let's go to Washington, D.C. and talk some Wizards basketball. Joining us from the Team 980 in D.C., Chris Russell is with us. And do not forget to follow him. He's got an awesome Twitter handle, RussellMania621. Chris, thanks for coming on, man.
22: Yeah, you got it, Mike. Thanks for having me. How are you? And thanks for the nice words.
9: Has everyone in D.C. learned how to say DeBoncia yet?
22: They know A.J. DeBoncia. There's no doubt about that. Listen, welcome to my world, right? Trying to figure all this stuff out. And, you know, just the latest that I went out for Mother's Day dinner, I start seeing all these rumors about, I think it's Jake Fisher or whoever it is, the former Yahoo guy, who now, I guess, has an independent Substack, don't we all? And he's reporting that, you know, Michael Winger, who's the president of basketball operations for the Wizards and all their other basketball properties, I'd be willing to move down. And now people are trying to say, well, the Wizards might be able to get the guy that they wanted last year, and Ace Bailey, the guy that didn't want to go to Utah, the guy that wanted to go to Washington that they didn't get because they got screwed by, well, the lottery, and they might be able to move down. So who knows if the Wizards even stay here at number one.
9: Should they stay at number one? Should they do the smart thing and take DeBoncia?
22: Yeah. I think they should. I think they should. I mean, listen, I can't conclusively tell you 100% that they'd be wrong by taking Darren Peterson, but DeBoncia is the more all-around product, the safer choice, and, oh, by the way, just electric in terms of his skill set, with size, with ball handling, just with everything. And, you know, They've been so bad. They've won 17 games on average for 3 years. Oof. They've won 51 games over 3 years combined. They can use anything and everything and everyone.
9: So the Wizards win the lottery. We're talking with the Team 980's Chris Russell from D.C. here on Westwood One Sports. I'm Mike Wickett. I know this is kind of a dumb question. Does A.J. DeBoncia fit into what the Wizards want to do? It feels like he fits into every team, but does he fit into a need on this squad considering how many needs the Wiz have?
22: Yeah, absolutely he does, Mike. Look, again, when you're as bad as they've been, you make it work, right? The one thing that I believe, look, I got to be honest with you. First, I'm a non-tanking guy, so I'm like Adam Silver Jr., if he wants to leave his fortune to me, when the time has come, I'll gladly take that too. But I am an anti-tanking guy. So I've been the lone voice that have been like, get me out of this. I hate this. 3 years of absolute pure misery. The one thing that gets you, I want to say do it right, but even if you don't do it right, is it gets you a very, very young roster, a deep young roster. And that's why DeBoncia can go and fit in anywhere, because they can make some of the usable pieces that they've gathered in all of this reorganization, tanking, destruction, whatever you want to call it thing over the last 3 years, and put those guys on the bench. And I was listening to you while I was driving to dinner. And you were talking about, and I don't want to quote you exactly, but you were talking about like Oklahoma City, how they can just hurt you in many different ways, and they're so deep. Don't forget, Will Dawkins, the general manager of the Wizards, came from Oklahoma City. And Michael Winger, the president of basketball operations for Monumental and the Wizards, was originally in Oklahoma City before going out to the Clippers. So they know how to build a young, two-way, multi-way, deep roster. They're never, ever, ever going to be like, oh, we're going to build a championship contender or even a playoff team with six or seven guys, kind of like how the Knicks were last year, if you remember that. And what do we have now? The Knicks are deeper, right? Teams learn and figure out that they can't be six and seven deep legitimately and win a championship and play 82.

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1: If you just look at what they're building here, if Anthony Davis wants to be a part of this, and that's a big if. We know Trae Young wants to be a part of this, even though he's got a player option that he's got to enact, if you will, for this upcoming year. Everybody believes he will. He's been the darling of the town. Anthony Davis has been much, much, much more shrouded in mystery. We don't know if Anthony Davis is going to play a game. My guess, my hunch, is Anthony Davis plays enough games, stays with the Wizards because he doesn't offer tremendous trade value now, being that he never played one single game with the Wizards and obviously has battled all sorts of injuries even before that with the Mavericks, the Lakers, New Orleans, every team that he's been on, right? So my guess is Anthony Davis is here for the first part of the year, whatever that means, January, February. I'm sure he'll miss about 30 out of 40 games, and maybe he'll play 10, 12, 13 games, whatever it might be. The Wizards are better than they were or better than they have been, and maybe it's enough shine to get him out of here and to get him to a contender in February. Or maybe he just stays here and he's kind of miserable and he's kind of injured all the time, which has been the book on him, right? So we don't know what to expect out of him. But Trae Young, as long as he's healthy, and he missed a lot of time, some of that by design, obviously after the trade from Atlanta, wants to be here. We know that. And then that young core that they have, and you know, these aren't household names, but guys like Keyshawn George and Alex Sarr. I would love to see DeBonta, Sarr, and Anthony Davis paired 1-2-3 across the front line. They might win games Timberwolves style, like allowing 100 points a game, 98 points a game, something like that. That's what kind of team they could be, but we don't know that they're going to be, if that makes sense.
2: What kind of, and I know that it's a fan base that wants to have a winner. They got the number one pick, 16 years ago, I think it was, when John Wall went number one, and they haven't been there since. How passionate are Wizards fans in D.C., considering I know it's a football town, the Nationals won a World Series, but the Wizards, we don't ever hear or talk about them on a national level, so they're going to get more love right now for the next 8 weeks than they have for the last 8 years.
1: Yeah. Yeah, well, they got pretty hot attention-wise around here in 16, 17, you know, when Wall and Beal were healthy and they were making that run to the second round, and they really should have gotten to the conference finals one of those years if Wall doesn't get banged up. But since then, it's just been kind of a horror show, right? You know, so I would say, like, everybody has told me, and I've lived here since, 2007? Yeah, 2007. So almost 20 years, right? Everyone tells me how great of a basketball town this is, both pro and college. Well, I've never been really able to sense that. Very, very, very limited times, as I mentioned, with the Wizards when they did it. And even that, it took a while, right? Games weren't always sold out in the postseason. College basketball, not great. You know, that was after Maryland had won the national championship. Even when Georgetown went to the Final Four, it wasn't like a great basketball field. But everybody swears that this is a great basketball town. I think they killed off a lot of the fan base by, A, not being great before the tank. And then the last 3 years, Mike, I mean, again, it's hard. If you're a diehard fan, if you're a passionate fan, you're paying whatever price you're paying, it's hard to go watch a team that not only doesn't win, but is largely uncompetitive. So I do want to see this team, if they can finally turn it around and say win 40 games this year. And I know that's a meteoric jump. And then maybe win 50 games the next year. And maybe you make the playoffs 2 years from now, year five of the rebuild. I do want to see what this feels like, because it's been very, very limited, and it's been a long time. Now, they got a lot of work to get to that point. Again, don't forget, the Pistons sucked, tanked, whatever you want to call it, for five full years, right? For five full years, Mike. And they just barely got past the Magic in year seven to win a first-round series. Think about that. If they've got to wait that long around here, oof, I mean, like, that doesn't require patience. That requires sanity, you know?
2: I

0: Listen, I was in Milwaukee for a long time. I was in Detroit before that. I've watched some teams be mediocre and bad for the last 25 years of my career. So I 1,000% understand. The difference is not everybody has Alex Ovechkin to watch, and not everybody has a World Series coming to town all the time. Not everybody had Bryce Harper and Strasburg, and well, the Commanders are what they are right now. But regardless, Chris, thank you so much for coming on, man. Really do appreciate it. I know it was a last-minute thing, so thanks for joining us.
1: You got it. My pleasure. Have a great night. Appreciate it.
0: Follow him on Twitter if you want all. There's going to be a lot of Washington Wizards stuff in the next 8 weeks before we get to the draft coming up next month. WrestleMania 621. Chris Russell joining us from the Team 980 in D.C. And he's right. Like, there are certain basketball towns where you know they've got a history. I mean, the Bullets, before they were the Wizards, they were the Bullets. They won a title back, but it was in the 70s, man. And I hear what he's saying. Like, how can you be a passionate NBA town when your team really has had nothing to show? But I saw it in Milwaukee when I was there. I moved to Milwaukee and did mornings on a station in Milwaukee for 10 years. And when I got there, it was the end of the Michael Redd era and Dan Gadzarich and Mo Williams, like, just not great players. And it changed when they got their Greek god in Giannis and Antetokounmpo. And it was supposed to be Giannis and Jabari Parker, and that didn't work out. But still, Giannis and the Bucks won a championship. That's what D.C. reminds me of. That's what the Wizards remind me of. A franchise that's been okay. They're often in the lottery. Sometimes they're an 8 seed. They haven't had a lot of success lately, but now they might get their Giannis. We don't know if DeBanza is going to be a great player. He's a great college player. The 1 year he went to BYU. We don't know if Peterson is going to be a great player. He was a great high school player. He was a good college player, but didn't get on the floor enough. And some weird report about too much creatine in his made him cramp up, like violently cramp up this season for Kansas. But you know, as being a non-Wizards fan, you hope for that city and that fan base. You hope the district can get a good player and DeBanza can be the guy that can get them to that next level. At least I do. And I'm not a Wizards fan, you know. But that's a pretty cool get for that squad. And again, thanks to Chris Russell for coming up on the program today. We did call him on Mother's Day to see if he would come on. Because let's be real. If the Wizards don't win the lottery, we're not calling Chris. We're going to rank some stuff coming up next hour. Also, we're going to go to Boston. I'm not sure if you know, but there's a lot happening in Beantown right now. There's a lot going on with the Celtics, and maybe we'll touch on those New England Patriots. Is Mike Vrabel going to be the head coach come week one? We'll talk to Nesson's Adam Kaufman coming up at 20 after the hour. I'm Mike Wickett. We'll rank stuff. We'll cry together. Final hour coming up here on Westwood One Sports.
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0: 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Happy Mother's Day. Thanks for joining us all across America, wherever you are listening to us. 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And you can also tell your smart speaker, hey, Alexa, play Westwood One. Again, my name is Mike Wickett. 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Call or text 310-840-4910. We're going to go to Boston and talk to NESN's Adam Coffin about the Patriots. And I don't know if you know, but there's a situation going on with the Patriots head football coach. We will Jim Rome made a great analogy. He said it's like the gold rush. Everybody's finding a little nugget, and this story will continue as everyone digs a little nugget. What I see, there was the latest story, they rented a boat while she was pregnant or something like that. It's just, we'll get into the Patriots coming up in about 20 minutes from now here on Westwood One Sports. But we like to rank stuff on the program, and every Sunday night, we do a top five, a power ranking, because my buddy Alex once said to me, Wicket, you have an ability to rank anything. And I said, thank you. It's a compliment. So if we get a little music here, Art, we're going to do our favorite Sunday night segment called Rank Stuff, where you're going to give five something, five of something. Stuart, our producer, will rank five of something, and then I will close it. So, Art, you get to lead us off. Rank stuff.
15: Okay. All right, let me see. Mine's sports related.
0: Okay, because it's going to be sports or non-sports. I don't know. No one tells anybody where we're going to go before we get on the air here.
15: Okay, top five. This is the most demanding sports ranked by their physical and skill requirements.
0: He's a hockey fan, so you know what number one is going to be. Go on, what's number five?
15: Okay, number five, wrestling. Demands high physical fitness, stamina, and grappling skill.
0: Are you referring to collegiate, competitive, you know, real wrestling or WWE?
15: It has to be. Okay. It has to be collegiate.
0: Olympic wrestling, yes. Okay, all right.
15: All right, number four, basketball. Requires intense cardiovascular endurance, extreme speed, agility, and precise hand-eye coordination. I wowed you with that one, didn't I?
0: You did. The word cardiovascular threw me off the microphone for a second. What's number three?
15: American football. An intense mix of speed, strength, and strategic teamwork.
0: What did you Google the terms to try to get these definitions?
15: Isn't that good?
0: And what's number one?
15: Number two.
0: Oh, number two. Sorry.
15: Number two. Ice hockey combines extreme physical demand, intense speed, and high-level skill while navigating on ice skates.
0: So, football is three. Hockey is two.
15: Yeah.
16: Number one.
0: Stuart, you want to take a guess at what number one is on his list?
16: I mean, is it like...
0: Is it fighting? Is it boxing?
16: Like MMA, maybe?
15: Boxing is number one.
0: Okay. Yeah, you can tell that Art is in his 50s. Because no young person would say boxing. They would say MMA. But it's okay.
15: frequently ranked as the hardest sport, requiring maximum physical exertion, nerve, and mental toughness.
0: Just try, without anyone in the ring hitting you back, just try throwing fists for 3 minutes at a time, and then do that 12 times in a row.
15: Yeah.
0: Boxing's insane. MMA's in that conversation, but I feel you on boxing. All right. Five most physically demanding sports in the books. Stu, what are you ranking this hour?
16: All right, in honor of Joel Embiid's playoff exit and James Harden, who I assume at some point will be talking about a playoff exit, maybe in the next few days or maybe in
0: the beard week. Showed up the other night. The beard was big yesterday.
16: This is more Embiid, though. These are the five greatest NBA players to never win a championship ring.
0: Okay. All right.
16: Number five, I'm going to go with Patrick Ewing. Obviously, one of the great big men of the 90s. Jordan was in his way for a bit. Did get to that finals.
0: Hakeem was in his way, too.
16: Yeah. Yeah. So there are others in his way, but I think Patrick Ewing, probably top 25 player. He is one of the best to never win a ring. Number four, Chris Paul. Many consider him the best or one of the best pure point guards in NBA history.
0: Point guard.
16: The Clippers had some good teams with him, but they were never able to get over the top. Number three, the mailman, Karl Malone, got to the two finals in the late 90s against the Bulls. Got to another one with the Lakers in his final year. He was one of the best scorers in NBA history. He never won one. Number two, Allen Iverson, just one of my favorite players and just one of the greatest small guys in the NBA history. Got to the finals against the Lakers in 2001. They were never able to win it. And number one, Sir Charles Barkley.
0: Okay.
16: one of the best players in NBA history as well. So those are my five greatest NBA players to never win a ring.
0: We're doing another sports one here. All right. Because mine is the five greatest players in the history of the NBA over 7 foot three.
16: Oh.
0: In honor of Victor Wembanyama getting ejected from the playoff game tonight, he threw an elbow that hit Naz Reid square in the middle of the throat and got bounced in. I hope you didn't have Wemby in your parlay like I did. But Victor Wembanyama inspiring this. The greatest players over 7 foot three. So think about how tall some of your favorite tall NBA players are. Number five, Manute Bol. Manute Bol in one game. Okay, he was 7 foot seven. And in one game, Manute Bol hit 6 3-pointers. Look it up. It actually happened. But Manute Bol in the 1980s and early 90s had 2,086 blocks. He was one of the best defensive players, and he weighed as much as me. 7 foot seven and 200 pounds. Imagine how, that's some skinniness right there.
15: And Mike, yeah. He reminded all of us of the Cookie Monster.
0: Yeah, he did. He sounded, he and Dikembe Mutombo both sounded like the Cookie Monster.
17: Let's think of
0: okay. All right. Okay, Art. Number five, Manute Bol. Number four, Rick Smits of the Indiana Pacers at 7 foot four. Had over 1,100 blocks. He scored 14 points per game for his NBA career. Part of those Reggie Miller Pacers teams that could never quite get past the Knicks or Mike's Bulls or whatever, but the dunking Dutchman, Rick Smits, the fourth best player over 7 foot three. Number three on this list, if we were just talking college, he'd be on top of the list. Ralph Sampson, 752 blocks, three-time All-American in college, 15-8 for his NBA career. He was a very good NBA player. Sampson was never the player he was supposed to be when he was drafted by Houston. He was still a good player. This is not knocking Ralph Sampson. But he was supposed to be a lot better in the pros. Number one pick, three-time college player of the year, four-time All-Star. He's number three on the list in the NBA. Number two on my list, Yao Ming. You remember how good Yao Ming was? I remember watching Yao Ming as a rookie go up against Shaq. And that was a battle that I wanted to watch 100 more times. Averaged 19-9 for his NBA career. He's the tallest player ever inducted into the Naismith Basketball Hall of Fame. Yao Ming, number two on my list as the second greatest player.
15: And genetically engineered.
0: That's fine. Whatever. He got to the association. He got to the hall. He was great for like 4 years, if that. And the greatest player over 7 foot three, he got ejected tonight by throwing an elbow into the throat of Naz Reid. He's there. He's incredible. He's an alien. He's the most skilled big man, big man we've ever seen. Anybody over 7 foot three, like my favorite center of all time is Hakeem Olajuwon, and he was 6 foot 11. We're talking about guys who are over, who are 4 or 5 inches taller, or in Wemby's case, 7 inches taller than Hakeem Olajuwon. The dude is as good as anybody at over this height, inside, outside, blocks every shot. Victor Wembanyama, and I'm not prisoner of the moment here. His skill set is greater than anybody else we've seen over 7 foot three. So there is our ranking list for the week. Nicely done, boys.
15: Question for you.
0: Yeah.
15: Would Kareem be able to shoot his skyhook over Wemby?
0: That's a good question. Yeah, I would. Okay, we need some math. I was told there was not going to be any math. How long was Kareem's arm? So if you put Kareem jumping on one leg, running the skyhook, and you can't see it, but I've got my hand over my head. I'm sure everybody does right now. I've got my hand over my head trying to mock doing the skyhook. And then you've got Wemby, who's taller than Kareem. Look, Kareem was 7'2", and Wemby's 5 inches taller than Kareem Abdul-Jabbar. You imagine watching Victor Wembanyama try to defend Kareem Abdul-Jabbar and the Skyhook, he could probably get his hand close, right? Like, if I just do simple math, I would think he's close.
15: Yeah, I would think so.
0: All right, so here's what we need. Stu, we need to find out Kareem's arm length. We need to find out...
16: His wingspan is 7'5", Kareem.
0: His wingspan was 7'5". What's Wembanyama's wingspan?
16: I think it's more than that.
0: I would imagine he's 5 inches taller than Kareem Abdul-Jabbar. So if he's face guarding...
16: 8 feet. 8 feet exactly, according to
0: Eight feet!
16: So stupid.
0: The studio that I built in my basement that I'm live from, the width of it is 8 feet. Okay? I can't even imagine being able to touch both sides of this. And I'm guessing Wembanyama could palm both sides of this studio. So, okay. So you get Wemby, who's got an 8 foot wingspan, 7 foot five, and he's, you know, here comes Kareem. He's backing him down and he's getting ready to set up for the Skyhook. He takes that pivot and he goes to put the arm up. Wemby goes to block it. He could probably get to it. Maybe not all the time, but I think if there's ever going to be anyone who could actually physically keep up with the movement and the smoothness of the Skyhook, it'd be Wemby. It wouldn't be Manute Bol, you know, who was a 7'7" shot blocker, but was skinnier than Kareem, and Kareem was plenty skinny. Someone in their car right now is screaming George Mirason, and he just missed the cut. He was 7'7" as well. The difference was he was 7'7" and weighed 300 pounds. Big George was the most improved player 1 year for the Washington Bullets. Guy played a lot of basketball, man. Scored 9 points a game, 6 rebounds. You know, not the healthiest dude in the world, but yeah, George Mirason in the conversation. Just missed the cut. We'll do rankings again coming up next week as well here on Westwood One Sports. We do it on Sunday nights. Straight ahead, though, we go to Boston. We'll talk some Patriots football. And there seems to be a headline that is being just poked and prodded and needled and dug into over and over again. We will touch on Mike Vrabel. Nesson's Adam Kaufman joins us from New England coming up on the other side here on Westwood One Sports.
13: ACL tear late last year. No playoffs in KC for the first time in 12 seasons. But now, Andy Reid says the three-time Super Bowl MVP is on track for OTAs. Could Mahomes really be 100% by week one? Westwood One

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13: It is 10:20 on the East Coast, where our guest, I'm assuming he's either a vampire, he's getting ready to go to bed, he might be a late night owl. Let's go to New England. Joining us from Nesson to talk all things Patriots, Adam Kaufman is with us. Adam, thank you for staying up late with us over there on the East Coast.
14: Like you said, night owl. How are you?
13: I'm well, man. Thanks for coming on. How sick are you? I'm assuming it pays the bills for your industry and your part of the country, but how sick of the Mike Vrabel, Diana Russini story are you?
14: From a content standpoint and talking about it on the air, I would say I'm actually very tired of it. I just think there are only so many times that you can say the same things. And at a certain point, you know, sort of the funny part goes out the window, right? And all the different memes and jokes and everything that has been uncovered in their past or things that Russini has said about him or alluding to him in interviews. I mean, the Twitter hawks have been working when it comes to, just rediscovering things. But, you know, it does get to be a little too much because, you know, at a certain point, you're talking about real people with real families and real issues that, you know, are their private lives that are playing out in the public eye. Now, in saying all of that, the social media component that I mentioned, like that part's, you know, kind of just schadenfreude. Like that's kind of I'm not going to lie. Anytime somebody sends me a text with a new meme or, you know, you wouldn't believe what was uncovered in this interview from, you know, 2018. I laugh like everybody else. Like that stuff's amusing, but I can't fathom what the significant others are going through and what, you know, again, the human element and just like how awful that is. But from a football standpoint, in terms of the Patriots, like there is no impact. Like that's why anyone suggesting like Polymarket and Kalshi and all these places that have prediction odds markets on Mike Vrabel and whether or not he'll keep his job, what has happened that should justify him losing it? That's the part that I can't figure out.
13: There are people, yeah, I've seen the same thing, and there are people wondering if Bob Kraft is going to just say enough is enough, a distraction is enough, because I'm assuming, Adam, that the expectation, or the hope, I guess, is that by the time we get to August and we get to camp, all of this will have fizzled out and died down. But as you mentioned, every day there's something new, like the latest is they were on a boat together in 2021. Oh my gosh. Has Kraft said anything about that? Has Kraft spoken about this recently?
14: No. Not one word. And that's fine. He doesn't need to. I don't think people are, obviously at some point there will come a time that he will be asked and he'll say something. In all likelihood, it's that we love Mike and support Mike and he's our coach and we went to the Super Bowl last year and, you know, he's got our full backing, you know, and maybe it would dovetail into something about, you know, we're just sorry the families are going through this and on, but I wouldn't be surprised if there's whether a prepared statement that actually is emailed or posted on social media, or maybe he says something and doesn't take any questions about it. I don't know. But yeah, at some point he will have to say something. But again, this is, we're talking about here presumed, even though, look, we all believe it happened, but presumed, technically, infidelity, which this isn't one of the Patriots' many cheating scandals. This is a Mike Vrabel cheating scandal of a different kind entirely. So it's not relevant, you know, to me. You know, you want to talk about the journalistic integrity issue with Diana Russini, and obviously everybody has jumped aboard that train, and insiders in general, and what exactly happens in the exchange of information, and was there tampering and, you know, impact in previous deals in terms of either creating markets or killing markets and trade deals, free agency, of, you know, what's her role been in the AJ Brown thing, especially if he does get traded to New England by Philadelphia just after the start of June, which most everybody anticipates. It's you know, that's the stuff that matters. But again, none of that is wrongdoing per se on Vrabel's part. He's a football coach. So again, you can say, what has Diana Russini done that's played a role and impacted her job? Well, a lot. What's Mike Vrabel done that impacts how he goes out on a Sunday and attempts to lead his team to victory? I don't know. I need someone to explain that to me.
13: Talking to Adam Kaufman from Nesson, Patriots man right here on Westwood One Sports. Well, let's get the football. And you brought it up, the A.J. Brown story. We're all waiting for it to happen. Dude, it's happening, right? Like, come a month from now or 3 weeks from now, A.J. Brown's going to be a Patriot, right?
14: I believe so, and it's not just because obviously the Patriots want him, and we know it's funny. I think back to when Bill Belichick was here, and you know, if a guy's under contract with another team, Bill wasn't touching it. He wasn't saying a word about the guy unless it was, you know, previewing a game and how good a player he is and overemphasizing that level of talent. You know, certainly in the offseason, never, ever, ever was he weighing in any form on someone who had a contract with another team. Mike Vrabel's, you know, out at the meetings over the offseason and is asked about A.J. Brown and goes, you know, full song and verse on how much he loves the guy. And they talk all the time and, you know, their time in Tennessee, and they're still in touch and good friends and, you know, just pumping his tires. So, again, people could, like, he didn't say anything legally wrong, if you will, but people could interpret some of that as tampering, especially surrounding reports about New England's desire to bring in A.J. Brown. But I think from the Philadelphia side, that's where the tea leaves are. Like, everybody knows New England needs to improve at wide receiver. Lost Stephon Diggs, brings in Romeo Dobbs, but they don't have this clear, bona fide number one wide receiver, certainly not by reputation, to pair with Drake May, you know, a guy who's capable of going out and getting you 12 to 1500 yards in a single season, like an AJ Brown. The Eagles go out and one, it's not even a terribly pass friendly offense to begin with. We know that with Jalen Hurts, but they go out and it's just depth, right? They add Dontavian Wicks. They add Hollywood Brown. Then they trade up in the first round of the draft and they select Lemon. It's like, okay. I mean, everybody knows what's going on here. The denials don't matter. A.J. Brown's getting moved. And it sort of feels like, at least, the Patriots are bidding against themselves. I mean, who out there has been attached to A.J. Brown other than kind of sort of the Rams? It's pretty much been all New England, to the point where even the insiders like Adam Schefter are coming out and saying a deal is expected to happen after June 1st. And the only reason it's waiting for that is the financial component in terms of a savings and dead cap hit and all of that for Philadelphia. That's it. So, yeah, I believe it's going to happen. And there's, you know, value to be had on the betting market. Long shot on Drake May MVP, on, you know, Patriots win total, on, you know, like, you get into the prop market. Like, A.J. Brown should go out, and again, if he's healthy, that's always the caveat, but he could have a 1,500-yard or 1,200-yard or somewhere in between season as the clear number one for Drake May. I mean, is he going to spread the ball around the way he did last year with Stephon Diggs and Mac Hollins and Kayshon Boutte and Pop Douglas and Kyle Williams and obviously Hunter Henry and all these dudes when he's got a guy that's, you know, vocally hungry for the ball in A.J. Brown? I doubt it. Not the same anyway.
13: Yeah, it's going to be, My next question was going to be, if A.J. Brown is in camp, who are the three best receivers on the Patriots? But let's keep him out of this. Right now, Adam, who are the three best pass catchers on the New England Patriots?
14: I mean, I still think, I don't know that I'd rank him one, but I still think that Hunter Henry is going to be a safety blanket for Drake May. You know, again, you look at last year and different roster, but like you said, take A.J. Brown out of it. Hunter Henry was second on the team in targets, receiving yards, receptions. I think he led the team in receiving touchdowns. Like, it's inside the 20s, you know, if not in between the 20s. Drake May has an eye for Hunter Henry. It's, you know, that's what veteran tight ends are there for. So from a reliability factor, there is a part of me that wants to put him at number one. Romeo Doubs should, in theory, come in and replace what Stephon Diggs gave you, which quietly was a 1,000-yard season. It was very inconsistent, and I realized that would be career-high numbers for Romeo Doubs, but I would remind people that in Green Bay, Jordan Love kind of ran the favorite receivers, the open receiver offense. You know, they were really spreading the ball around, which, again, Patriots do that as well, but Doubs would take on a sizably larger role in New England than he had in Green Bay. So, you know, in terms of wide receivers, specifically wide receivers, it should be Doubs, and then it's Booty. But you have to put in Hunter Henry in that conversation.
13: I know fantasy football players want an answer to this one. Who does Mike Vrabel view as the best running back on the New England Patriots?
14: So it's funny because obviously at the beginning of the year, and there were some fumble issues early, but it was, Ramondre Stevenson. And then he gets hurt. Travion Henderson, a rookie, steps in and puts together some strong games, a level of consistency. But as soon as Stevenson came back, he became the bell cow again. Henderson was sprinkled in too. They both kind of got some production late regular season. But come playoff time, Henderson was sort of buried. And when he did get an opportunity, he didn't deliver. And it was Stevenson. And so, and that's, you know, all in the wake of Antonio Gibson suffering the season-ending injury when he was, in theory, serving a larger role as that third-down pass-catching back kind of thing. And so with just these two right now, and I know there are other guys in camp too, but with these two as the focal points, I would say from a fantasy perspective, I wouldn't want either of them. at least early, right? I mean, if you're getting some value late in your best ball drafts or in your season-long drafts, or I wouldn't play either of them in daily fantasy. I wouldn't go near them in DFS unless one of them is hurt and you know who the guy is going to be, because you just from week to week, okay, is it a Stevenson week? Is it a Henderson week? Are they both going to get touches? And those offenses from a fantasy standpoint, those offenses just, I don't like them. I don't trust them. I don't really want to be around them.
13: Talking with Adam Kaufman from Nesson about the Patriots here on Westwood One Sports. Another minute or two. My name's Mike Wickett. The last time we saw Drake May and the Patriots play, the offensive line was getting crushed by a four-man rush from Seattle for most of the night. What have they done to address that offensive line to keep Drake May upright?
14: Well, they went out. You know, Anderson Vera Tucker obviously was a good addition along the offensive line if he can stay healthy. Who knows if he can. You know, he couldn't with the Jets, but if he's healthy, he's a game changer. They, you know, used high draft capital on offensive linemen as well. And so they've gone out from a general improvement across the line standpoint improved. Like, I would say their line right now as it exists is stronger than it was when they were getting shellacked, as you said, and not fully healthy either. Not making excuses, but it plays into it. Like, you know, Will Campbell, for instance, their, you know, first round pick last year, had an excellent season. Then he got hurt. He came back. He wasn't the same. And he had a terrible, awful, almost inexcusably bad playoff run. I mean, allowing like historic tackles to Drake May in poor protection. But again, he wasn't right. He's going to enter a new season healthy. So the starting offensive line as it exists on paper is much improved. How good it is, we'll see, but much improved. My concern would be there's still an absence of depth, which, again, they learned it last year. any team learns it at some point. Depth is so incredibly important along the offensive line and in the trenches in general. And you got to protect your most valuable asset. That's your quarterback. If you can't do that, you're going to be in trouble. And just in general, and I'm not saying anything that football fans don't know already, but you get to the playoffs, the Super Bowl in particular, these games are won in the trenches. You know, who can get to the quarterback, who can protect their quarterback. The Seahawks could do whatever they wanted to Drake May. The Patriots had no answer for Sam Darnold, and he wasn't even that good. They just couldn't get to him. You know, he was evading tackles, and he was free to roam and extend drives. You know, you look back at the previous Super Bowl, the Chiefs got manhandled by Philadelphia. Why? Because Patrick Mahomes couldn't do anything against that defensive line. We saw the exact same formula to beat him when Tom Brady in Tampa Bay took down KC, you know, years ago. It's just this is how it goes. You need to win the game in the trenches, and the Patriots still need some depth there.
13: Follow him on Twitter, X, at Adam M. Kaufman. Adam, thank you so much for the time. We could spend hours talking about non-football stuff, and I'm glad we didn't do too much on the Vrabel situation. Thank you so much for coming on, brother.
14: Anytime.
13: Adam Kaufman, Nesson, again, on Twitter at X, at Adam M. Kaufman. And I kind of agree with him. Like, I don't know what else we're going to keep uncovering, and nothing's going to be earth-shattering that we're going to learn about Vrabel and Diana Rossini. We know it was stupid. Every day there's something new that comes out, and you wonder, how did two people that are literally in the public eye, they're on TV, her job is to be on TV, how do you keep going out and doing these things and don't expect to be seen? You know, like, people know what you look like. But every single day, and I imagine him being in New England, in the Boston area, every day you're just getting beat over the head with it. And it's nice to take a break and just talk about the Patriots and the improvements they have made and the question marks. That is a scary backfield if you're a fantasy player. A.J. Brown, is he going to get, if he gets the attention, what does that mean for Romeo Doubs? Does it open things up for Doubs and Hunter Henry and everybody else? The defense was pretty damn good last year. Patriots going to be right back in the mix come this NFL season. Schedule gets released on Thursday. We have a big schedule release party here on Westwood One all night on Thursday night. So make sure you're tuning in for that. We are going to wrap it up. And if you missed the best soundbite from the Philadelphia New York game today, we'll play it for you on the other side on Westwood One Sports.
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29: Temperatures will hover in the mid-60s, staying warmer through the night as clouds continue to increase. We could see a stray shower, but temperatures Monday morning will hover around 50 degrees, and then we'll be up in the mid-70s in the afternoon with sunshine. But a stray shower or thunderstorm can't be ruled out late Monday, and Tuesday will bring us a chance of showers with highs in the low 70s. I'm meteorologist Mike Joyce on 97.1 The Fan.
13: One sports. So we were asking you this question earlier, and we got a ton of people. If you were one of those and you want to jump back in, now is the time. Pick up the phone, 310-840-4910. When was the last time your favorite team made you cry or made you emotionally distraught? And I ask that because the Philadelphia 76ers got bounced today. They got swept out of the NBA playoffs in the second round by the New York Knicks. And there was a young lady, part of a news package, that kind of caught my attention. So picture this. The Sixers lose. Philadelphia TV station sends a woman out to the game, obviously to cover the game. And they say, go to the concourse, where everybody walks around to get their seats and their food and whatever. It's the main concourse of the building. And so she's out there. And the Knicks fans who have taken over the Sixers arena are basically now just taking over this woman's newscast or this woman's hit from the arena. Listen to this.
30: Walter, you would think that I'm in New York right now instead of Philadelphia. This is absolutely not the way that fans are hoping to end the Sixers season. You can see that I am surrounded by Knicks fans right now. What some of the Sixers fans I found had to say.
31: I ain't gonna lie,
0: this is a Mother's Day massacre. I left my mom, you know what I mean? It's been something thinking that I'm going down with the ship, but I'm going down with the ship, so I gotta make it up to mama.
1: Shuttle team, fire igniters, everybody gone, gone, gone. Like Kyle Lowry, coach.
2: We're getting clowned. Yeah, I got nothing.
3: I think it was game six a few years ago when the Knicks beat us here, and we walked out and they were chanting like this. It's worse this year.
4: They gotta play better defense.
5: But I love Joel, and I hope he stays. I love the whole team. They did amazing, but it's just heartbreaking. It really is.
4: It's a wrap.
13: I love the dichotomy between the last two. The woman who's crying her eyes out. And then the other woman who's walking out of it, it's a wrap. I think it's great. I love this kid, too.
1: Shuttle team, fire igniters, everybody gone, gone, gone.
13: That kid's going to have a job on WIP in Philadelphia in about 10 years, I'm telling you right now. But it was this woman that inspired the question.
5: But I love Joel, and I hope he stays. I love the whole team. They did amazing, but it's just heartbreaking. It really is.
13: Are you really that upset about a second-round NBA playoff exit? The Eastern Conference semifinals? I know what beating Boston meant to the city of Philadelphia, but you got beat by a team who's just steamrolling people right now. But it begs the question. For you, if you're driving around, maybe on your way to work, maybe on your way home from work, home from Mother's Day stuff, when was the last time your team made you cry? Or made you emotionally distraught like this?
5: But I love Joel, and I hope he stays.
13: 310-840-4910. 310-840-4910 is the phone number. I don't know if I've cried necessarily like this.
5: But I love Joel.
13: I don't know if I've gotten to that point in sports, but two come to mind right away, and they both involve the Green Bay Packers. The 2014 NFC Championship game, Aaron Rodgers on basically one leg had gone to Seattle, and Green Bay had a lead. Now, they should have had a much bigger lead, but they had a lead. Seattle came back. All Green Bay had to do was recover an onside kick, and they would send Russell Wilson and his voodoo magic home. They would beat the Legion of Boom, and Seattle made the big comeback. They kicked the onside kick. Jordy Nelson's ready to recover it. And backup tight end Brandon Bostic jumps into the air. His one job was to block, but he saw the ball, went full Bartman. He did what a lot of people would do. That's, you got to stay disciplined in special teams. Seattle recovered the onside kick, tied it up, overtime, touchdown. When the game ended, when Seattle threw the long touchdown pass to win that game, there were like six people in my house, and we're watching the game on the big screen, and no one said a word for like

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1: Tam, are you there? All right. Is that you, Timmy?
2: Yeah, I'm here.
1: Go ahead,
2: you almost made me cry again.
1: Oh.
2: So anyway, there's this game in Foxborough in a blizzard. I don't know, it was in 2001, it was a divisional round. And Charles Woodson went and strip-sacked a guy named Tom Brady.
1: Yeah.
2: And Greg Beaker picked up the ball, and the Raiders won the game. And Tom Brady had two hands on the ball, and he was not throwing the ball. There was no chance he was going to throw the ball, and then they put the thing under review, and they said that Tom Brady needed to tuck the ball, and then a 45-yard field goal was kicked, and the Raiders ended up not winning that game.
1: Did you cry that night as a Raider fan, I assume? Did you cry?
2: Hey, my life goes Raiders, then God, then my family. I at the time, I don't anymore, but I chewed tobacco, and I had a full bottle of spit, and my girlfriend and I both jumped off the couch when the Raiders won that game, and the chew went everywhere. We didn't care. We were so excited.
1: Yuck.
2: Gross. We were so excited, but then I cried again because I had to clean up the mess after the team lost.
1: Yeah. Nasty. Tim, thank you, man. Cleaning up chew is gross. It's almost as bad, and I did this one time, and maybe you've done this, like, back when you could smoke at a bar, you don't remember which one is your beer bottle, and you kind of grab your beer bottle, but you're not sure, and there's a butt in there. That's not a good feeling. Cleaning up chew is gross, too. Dave is in New Hampshire. Dave, thanks for calling. You're on Westwood One Sports.
3: So, listen, I was born in 94, so by the time I had a heartbreak, I think the city of Boston had won me 5 championships. I remember I was in middle school, 07-08 Patriots, David Tyree catch.
1: Yeah.
3: Remember at the end of the game, I didn't cry, but I threw a chicken wing at the TV.
1: How old were you?
3: God, I was in middle school.
1: So you were like 12 years old throwing chicken wings at your TV?
3: You know, when you're that age and you're trying to one-up your other middle school friends.
1: I love that.
3: Probably the spirit of it.
1: Yeah.
3: But, you know, being a Boston sports fan, a lot of heartbreak over here. But, I mean, lately, sure.
1: We are on coast to coast. You are on 200 radio stations crying to someone about how you just haven't won a title in Boston in months. Like, everyone hates you. I like you, Dave, but everyone hates you right now.
3: Yeah, that was the point of the call. I figured everybody would hate me for it.
1: Thanks, man, for getting in. I mean, think about it. Being a Boston fan, you haven't won a championship in like a year since the Celtics did it. Like a year and a half ago. It's been so rough for Celtics, for Boston sports fan. No one has sympathy. But I do love the fact that a 12-year-old is throwing a chicken wing at a TV. Ryan is in Pensacola, Florida. Ryan, thanks for calling, man. You're on Westwood One Sports.
4: Hey, I was just calling about last time I cried during my team.
1: Yeah.
4: I'm a big LSU guy. I went to the season opener in 2011 when Tyrann Mathieu hit an interception versus TCU. We had a great season, undefeated. We went on the road to Alabama, win 9-6, and we lose in the national championship. I cried my heart out.
1: I remember
4: the only time I've ever cried in a game.
1: I remember watching that 9-6 game, just waiting for something to happen. And I was at a bar, and I remember sitting there thinking, these two teams, like, I'm a Big Ten guy, you know, and I know there's SEC, Big Ten, whatever. But I remember watching it thinking, Big Ten defenses don't play like this. I mean, these athletes at LSU and Alabama are, at that time, were the best in the country. And I just remember watching thinking, how is anybody scoring on these two defenses? This is insane. Thank you for calling, man. Appreciate you. I got a text here from Boston. Every time I turn on a Red Sox game, I become emotionally distraught.

0: one bad year and all of a sudden the sky is falling. Last one is Z in Chicago. Z, thanks for calling. When was the last time you cried because of your favorite team?
1: Hey, so this is really stupid looking back on it, but the NHL trade deadline and free agency has hit me hard in the last 3 years.
0: Why?
1: So I'm a Chicago Wolves fan. They're in the AHL. They're the affiliate of Carolina Hurricanes. And last year in the free agency, the Canes really wanted to trade for Keandre Miller, which, looking back on him, was a great pickup. I love Key. But, like, they decided to trade Scott Morrow for it. He was a prospect. He was probably my favorite on the Wolves. And I cried so hard. I was leaving for, like, a trip the next day, and I cried so hard. It's so dumb and so stupid looking back on it. But I
0: No, it's not. It is not dumb or stupid to cry about your team. I did not think. Now, I was like, we're going to get some Super Bowls. We're going to get some NBA. We're going to get some college football. I did not think we'd get AHL hockey when we were talking about when your team made you cry. But I love that. And I've seen a lot of Chicago Wolves games because I was in Milwaukee for a while and the Wolves played the Milwaukee Admirals. And then I'm now in Des Moines and I see the Wolves play the Iowa Wild. So I'm very familiar with the Chicago Wolves. Thank you for calling. Appreciate it. That's going to do it for the show. What a fun show today was. We cried. We laughed. We laughed about crying. We've done it all. We've done it all today. Thanks to Tampa Bay Sports Radio 95.7's Pat Donovan for joining us. Also, Locked On Rams podcast host Doug McCain, part of the new 97.1 FM in Los Angeles, for coming on. Also, the Team 980's Chris Russell out of D.C. And thanks again to Nesson's Adam Kaufman for talking Patriots. Appreciate Art Martinez and also Stuart Kovacs for producing and keeping this radio program on the air. And of course, thank you for listening. We appreciate it. Happy Mother's Day. You still got time to call mom. If you haven't done it, you can still call your mom on Mother's Day. So make sure you get that done, okay? Mom, just give mom a call, all right? Hopefully, if you are a mom, you had yourself a wonderful Mother's Day. You got to put your feet up. Maybe you got your feet rubbed, whatever it may be. We will do it again coming up next Saturday and Sunday night. John Mallory, Johnny Ballgame is straight ahead. For Stuart Kovacs, Art Martinez, my name is Mike Wickett. Thank you so much for listening to Westwood One Sports Night. Have a great week. Johnny Ballgame taking you
2: through. This is Westwood One Sports. 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
1: Well, happy Sunday fun day and a happy Mother's Day to you. If you're a mom, you're hanging out with mom, whatever the case may be, maybe it's a heavenly Mother's Day and you're thinking about your mom. Happy Mother's Day to you. I do want to let you know that you still have time to call your mom if you haven't done it yet. You can still email her that Amazon gift card you forgot to send because you were busy. You can still be the good kid or even the husband to the mother of your kids, or the, you know, maybe you're not married, my bad. You can still do it, still have time. It's only 7 o'clock on the East Coast and much earlier on the West Coast. So if you forgot, if you just woke up, yes, it is Mother's Day. There's still time left to make sure that mom knows you care. Give her a call. I promise you this. Mom will be more excited if you just call her than anything. Like, I sent my mom flowers today, but I think my mom loved the video chat she got with me, and then more importantly, my three kids, who are 6, 6, and 7 years old at the park. She got to see them, so I think she's more excited about that than anything. I will tell you that I am not a real good husband today, so I do this show from home, from my basement. We built this soundproof studio in my basement in Des Moines, Iowa. What's up, smack dab, middle of the country. And my wife, she went out and got a manicure, pedicure with her mom to celebrate Mother's Day. And then I said, you have to be home by 4 o'clock Central Time. You have to be home by 4 o'clock on Mother's Day so I can get down here and finish prepping. Like, we prep for the show, you know, starting about Wednesday, little peek behind the curtain. About Wednesday, I start texting our producer, Stuart. Hey, here's some ideas. Can we go after this guest? Here's an angle. And then by 4 o'clock on Saturday when I do the show and 4 o'clock on Sunday, we're in here. So on Mother's Day, Stuart and Art, our board operator, on Mother's Day, I gave my wife a curfew. It is triple bath night. She has to do dinner for all three and put all three to bed. Am I the worst husband ever on Mother's Day?
2: I don't think, no, because, I mean, you have to do work. You're not doing this just to watch a game hang out with your buddies, right?
1: I got to watch Spurs and T-Wolves, honey. I got to watch the Knicks pound the 76ers out of the NBA playoff. Yesterday, honey, I had to watch Cavs and Pistons because I knew we were going to talk about it.
3: Hey, getting Mike.
1: Yes, Art.
3: The show must
1: damn
3: go
1: right.
3: On.
1: Damn yes. Right. Yes. And Art's in Tinseltown. Art's in Hollywood, and he knows that the show must go on. So hell yeah, thank you, boys. Speaking of the show, let's get right to it. We got a lot to get to. Phone lines are always open, 310-840-4910, 310-840-4910. We got some guests starting next hour. So this is kind of a more open hour if you want to jump in. Next hour, you know, we've been bouncing around the NFL every weekend. We try to get a couple of guests talking NFL teams every show. We're going to go down to Tampa Bay with one of the flamethrowers, one of the great sports talk stations in America, WDAE, down in Tampa. We'll talk with Tampa Sports Radio's Pat Donovan about Bake Show and the Tampa Bay Buccaneers for the first time in seemingly a decade and a half not playing with Mike Evans on that roster. Also, we'll go out west, talk to Locked On Rams podcast host Doug McCain in hour number three about, well, Ty Simpson. And also Chris Russell from the Team 980 in D.C., next hour. Why would we even go talk to a guy who covers the Washington Wizards? Well, this is why.
4: The fourth pick in the NBA draft goes to the Chicago Bulls. The third pick will be made by the Memphis Grizzlies. Picking second will be the Utah Jazz. And that means that the number one pick in the 2026 NBA draft goes to the Washington Wizards.
1: Well, congratulations to the Washington Wizards. They have won the NBA draft lottery. It went down. First time they've had the number one pick since, what, 2010? Is that when they drafted John Wall? Is that right? 2010 they drafted John Wall. I don't think they've had the number one pick since then. They have not won a championship. We figured this out before the show. The last time the Washington Wizards / Bullets won an NBA championship was 1978. It's a long time ago for the Washington Wizards / Bullets. But they win the lottery today. They can start building. They've been building. I mean, it's not like the Wizards have been good and then got old. Right. Yes, it feels that way. You know, like the Wizards don't have a bunch of old dudes who are like, well, they had their run, they got to the conference finals, and they just, you know, time took over, and Washington was just unable to get over the hump. The Wizards have sucked for a while. They have got a, they've had several lottery picks in the last 4 or 5 years, and now they get another chance sitting at number one to take the best player in this draft. And who is it going to be? Well, there's a couple of possibilities out there. Of course, everyone's talking about A.J. Bisanta. Learn how to say that name. The kid from BYU. There's the kid at Kansas. ESPN's Jay Billis says, not going to be super easy to figure this one out.
0: There's still a lot of tough decisions to make, and it's not a no-brainer at number one. A.J. DeBonta and Darren Peterson, that's going to be a tough decision for Washington. And we have some years where you say it's a no-brainer. This is not. And you've got a number of difficult decisions that are going to be made throughout the top 10.
5: Yeah.
0: But the good news is that no matter where you fall in the top 10, you're going to get a really good player. This is a deep draft of star-caliber talent.
1: This is the draft. Like, this is every so often we get one of those drafts, like every kind of like in the NFL. Every so often we get one of those drafts in the NFL where you're like, wow, there's like five quarterbacks that can go in the first round, or there's five guys that are can't miss prospects. We didn't get that in the NFL draft a couple of weeks ago, but we get that in the NBA draft this year. There is a ton of talent in this round of the, or this year of the NBA draft. And it is the kid from BYU or the kid from Kansas or the Boozer kid, one of the Boozers, or the kid from North Carolina. You're going to learn all of these names. Here's NBA insider from SiriusXM, Mark Stein.
6: John Wall, the last number one overall pick for that franchise, is their representative on the dais. And it's fascinating because, you know, the Wizards made those in-season trades for Trae Young and Anthony Davis, but they've also got so much youth on that roster with Sarr and Koulibaly and George, and now they're going to have the number one overall pick. This is a day that is changing many fortunes around the NBA.
1: All right, I want to go around the room. Art, would you consider yourself a sports fan? Do you think you're a sports fan?
3: Oh, yeah.
1: Art, yeah. Okay. You're a sports fan. Stuart, you're a sports fan, and you're on the East Coast, so you're close to Washington, D.C.
2: Yes, I would say so. On both,
1: right.
2: Yep.
1: Here's the trivia question. You can buzz in by saying your name first, okay? That's okay. How I know. Who is the head coach of the Washington Wizards? It's not Wes Unseld, okay? Who is the head coach? Nate, he's been there since 2024. Who's the head coach of the Wizards?
2: Yeah,
1: it's tough, isn't it?
2: No, I'm out.
1: Looking for Brian Keefe. That's the name we were looking for.
2: Of course, yes.
1: Brian Keefe, formerly of the Oklahoma City Thunder coaching staff, but he was the interim starting in January of 2024. He's the head coach coming back for this season. And he has got, I mean, you heard Mark Stein mention how many young players that this Washington Wizards team has. And by the way, today will probably set the record for the amount of time people are spending talking about the Washington Wizards, because they're a franchise that we just don't talk about. Like, they're East Coast Milwaukee. All right. We just don't speak about the Wizards other than, can you believe the Wizards traded for Trae Young? Can you believe the Wizards traded for Anthony Davis? What were they thinking? Atlanta basically was begging someone to take Trae Young off their hands. And Dallas, to acquire and then ship out Anthony Davis? Ridiculous. But they're both in D.C. And their head coach, again, you can quiz all your friends, Brian Keefe. I didn't know that. Brian Keefe now has the number one pick at his disposal. And who is it going to be? CBS Sports' Adam Finkelstein says that this DeBancia kid, who's absolutely outstanding. I watched him play a lot this year at BYU because I'm here in Big 12 country. I'm in Des Moines, Iowa. Ames is just north of us. So I watch Iowa State. We get a lot of the Big 12 games around here. DeBancia is amazing. He can score from all over. But Finkelstein says he's not a lock to go number one.
7: This is not 2023 when the Spurs drafted Wemby. It's not even 2025
5: when the Mavs drafted Cooper Flagg. This is more of a choice. Now, maybe not as much of a choice as Atlanta had in 2024, because that was so wide open. What I mean by that is AJ DeBonta is the favorite. I think it would be disingenuous to suggest otherwise. But the narrative that all 30 teams would immediately take him at number one without doing their due diligence, I think that was an exaggeration.
1: Now, could they go there? Could they go a different way? What are they possibly looking at? We're all kind of sitting and wondering.
5: They may also canvass the market. If it turns out they like someone else other than AJ DeBonta, maybe they'll see what Utah would do with their pick. Maybe they'll see what other people have in store for a potential package to be the number one pick. But at the end of the day, I do expect DeBonta will be the choice. He had a phenomenal freshman season at BYU. He's 6'9". He's athletic. He's got an elastic body type. He's a big time scorer.
1: He is. He's a dude that I think is going to step in the NBA and immediately be maybe not an elite talent out of the gate, but definitely going to be a guy that you're going to see in multiple All-Star games, maybe all NBA, could be an MVP.
5: What comes next for Washington at this point is a deep dive on, I believe, four different prospects. DeBonta is certainly the top of that list, but they will also, I think, do that on Darren Peterson, maybe even on Cameron Boozer, and I think also on Caleb Wilson. When you have the number one pick in the draft and everybody is waiting for you, there's no reason not to.
1: Now, you could play a fun game with your friends. Name five Wizards. That's another fun one. And you don't get to say DeBonta yet because he hasn't gone number one to Washington yet. Can you name five Wizards? And I already gave you two. Trae Young and Anthony Davis are on that roster. It's kind of tough to come up with more names. Alex Sarr, he's on that roster. I look at the names on the roster of the Wizards, and you're just like, how? No wonder this team tanked and got the number one pick. By the way, this is two straight years the Wizards have had the odds-on best chance to win the lottery. Last year, they wound up sixth. This year, they wound up number one. So there's never a guarantee that when you tank under these tanking rules, the last of it, because, of course, next year, you will need to strategically tank into the non-relegation zone. But there's something to be said about Washington tanking last year, getting six, tanking this year, and they get the number one pick. I think they stay at one. I think they take the kid from BYU. Utah gets to keep their pick at number two, and then Memphis goes third, and Chicago will go fourth. The fifth pick would have been Indiana, but the Pacers, who were horrific this year, traded for the dude Zubac, the center from the Clippers, and that pick was going to be Indiana protected 1 through 4. Well, it landed on 5. So Indiana, who was horrifically bad without Tyrese Halliburton this year, trading for a piece, gambled and lost, and will not have the first round pick this year. Yikes. By the way, in case you're wondering, yes, the Oklahoma City Thunder are in the lottery. We talked about it yesterday, how first world problems are arising in Oklahoma City. They're loaded. We got a segment coming up later called Can You Name the Star of the Last Oklahoma City Thunder Game. They're loaded. They're young. They have all those picks. They still have a million picks. They have picked 12 in this year's draft. They've got 12. And then they'll have their pick at the end of the first round, wherever that is, most likely 32, 30, whatever. But the fact that the Thunder wound up in the lottery because of another trade that they made years ago. And there was a chance, by the way, they could have had a top five pick. There was a chance they could have sat at number five. Instead, they get 12, and then their pick, wherever that's going to be in the 20s or whatever. And what are you going to do? What do you do? Like, I am thinking what you have to do if you're the Thunder, because you have all these young guys that are getting minutes in these blowouts over the Lakers and just showing out. You've got these other guys that just, they're not SGA and Jalen Williams, and they're not Chet, and they're still really good. What are you going to do with those guys next year? I know there's going to be a time they're going to have to pay Chet. They're going to pay Jalen Williams. Do you have to draft a player from Europe or somewhere and keep him overseas for a year or two so your roster can figure itself out. By the way, they got three more first-round picks next year. The Thunder, Sam Presti and the Thunder are just ridiculous. But congrats to the Wizards. And again, their head coach, remember the name, Adam Keefe. I did not know that. Wizards win the NBA's draft lottery. The NBA draft coming up in about 8 weeks from right now. All right, coming up, you ever have to admit to your wife or your girlfriend, you were wrong? I was very, very wrong. Sitting in this seat 1 week ago, we're going to have to eat crow, and we'll do that next year on Westwood One Sports.
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0: doing a radio show with Eazy-E Music, and now I have. Happy Mother's Day, and oh, it's good to be here the late Sunday on into your early Monday morning here on Westwood One. Your boy, Johnny Ballgame, 310-840-4910. We got a lot to get to tonight. Shouting them out, Stuart Kovacs, producer Mondo Hernandez, our board operator. This is Westwood One Sports Night. I want to ask you something right now, and I want you to grab your phones because we want you to text us. Same number, 310-840-4910. Give me the number, the percentage. Just type in the number. We'll know what you're talking about. The number percentage that the Oklahoma City Thunder are going to go 16-0 and win the NBA championship and become the first team ever to run the table throughout an NBA playoffs, modern NBA playoffs. All due respect to some of those, you know, Celtics teams. There was 8 teams in the league then. A little different. But for 16, for 16. And yeah, well, what are, they're 7 for 7. I get it. Yeah, they had a long way to go. They're not even halfway there. That's why I'm not expecting you to text me 97%. Just what's the percentage? Is it zero? Like, there's no chance they're going to be able to do this? I don't think it's going to happen. It's historic if it does, and I would love to know what place historically where you would do with that. How big a stick is that? We just won the title, and we went 16-0 to do it. How big a stick is that? I mean, can you bring that stick to a Chicago Bulls party and say, look at us, talk about us with you? Michael never did this. Michael never even went through a playoffs. Never even, like I'm taking something away. But no, Michael's best playoff run was 91, his first, 15-2. They lost game one to the Lakers. I think Sam Perkins hit a 3 at the end. You remember that? Game one or game two, Sam Perkins won that game for the Lakers. I'll never forget it. But Michael and Scotty ran through the rest of the finals that year. But that was Michael's best run. 3 teams. The Steph KD Dubs, 16-1. The Shaq and Kobe Lakers, 15-1. 5-game series in the first round then. And everybody remembers this team, if you're old, the Sixers of 1983, Moses Malone saying they're going to sweep the whole thing. They came close, Moses. Back then you had bye weeks, so you only had to win 12 games to win the title from that spot. They went 12-1, swept Magic in the finals. But that's it. That's the list. Just give me the percentage, 310-840-4910, that you could see OKC going 16-16. And I don't know what that gets them. Again, I don't know how big that stick is. To me, if you've done something that no other team in the NBA has done, yeah, that's big, big, big, big, big, big, big time, dude. Big time. I mean, I still talk about the Shaq and Kobe Lakers every week. And I'll never forget Eric Snow, game one, remember? Philly won game one of that series. Eric Snow had the jumper. That was the AI, excuse me, Tyronn Lue game. And then the KD Dubs were just unfair. That was when the league was like, what are we doing? Like, the second best player in the league just went to a team that won 73 games? You can do this? Yes, you can. Title in title. They went 16-1. The Dubs did. So, I don't know. What's the percentage? My producer, Stuart Kovacs, he's saying as high as 80 and as low as 0. Somebody's putting a 0% chance on that one? 0? They're 7 for 7. Oh, by the way, Laker lover, where are you this week? Oh, Laker love. I said it last week. Laker love is a powerful thing. You were even calling, you guys. You were calling saying it'll be a series. One guy, who was it? You called, were you from Dallas? You said the Lakers were going to win 2 games. Maybe they still will. It doesn't look good, though. And I said, no, this is the easiest, peasiest second-round series I've seen. Because Oklahoma City matches up historically well against this Laker team. And when I say historic, just look at the average margin of victory in every game they played this year, regular season and playoffs. Look at that. That team has murder-faced the Lakers every chance it's had this year. And I've loved it. I always kind of liked it when Duke lost in basketball, right? I always kind of liked it all. It just doesn't happen all that often. And it's one of those deals. Light the calls up, guys. 310-840-4910. Quickly, hi, Mom. Want to say that? Happy Mother's Day. Remember that. I don't think Stu does. He's too young. But if you're old, like me, you remember when an athlete had a camera pointed in his or her face. You said one thing, two words, and everybody said it so much that it kind of got annoying, but it was fun. You know what I'm saying? You know what I'm thinking? You know what I'm talking about? Hi, Mom. Whatever happened to that? Every time. Remember how many hi moms we would get? It was a thing. That was a big time deal. You had the camera pointed at your face. You looked over and you said, hi, Mom. We all did it. I mean, we all did it. They all did it. I'll do it on the radio right now. Hi, Mom. But hi, Mom. Whatever happened to that? Anybody have a guess why no athletes anymore during an interview anywhere say, hi, Mom? It's very rare. And that's all they used to say. You know, two people got mentioned, right? It was Mom and Jesus. That was it. You're going to thank, and in most cases, you'll thank them both. But hi, Mom. Hi, Mom. I remember NFL Films. There's a TV show, NFL Films Presents, that I like to watch. They did a bit on hi, Mom. Because there were so many NFL Films guys walking around saying, hey, Mom, hi, Mom. They didn't know if the camera was live or not. You see a camera, hi, Mom. And I think it's just the communication, right? Nowadays, I mean, you could shoot your mother a text 2 minutes before you run out of the locker room. You could FaceTime your mother at halftime after the game, on the way to the game. Or Facebook. I mean, it's just too easy. You don't need the television camera anymore to say what up to Mom. Back then, dude, you like couldn't even call your mom. Long distance. That was a son of a gun, remember? Remember when long distance was a big deal? Oh, hey, this is a long distance call. Okay, never mind. Take your time. I get it. It's like, that was like a thing. Hi, Mom. Nobody ever does that anymore. Guess got to bring that back or don't. Maybe not. Maybe it was kind of annoying at the end, but you guys remember that, right? I'm not the only one thinking that stuff. I don't think. Maybe so. Wouldn't be the first, wouldn't be the last, man. Westwood One Sports Night. We're going to go to the Ninja Turtle, Raphael, in Chicago. You're first up tonight with Johnny Ballgame, Raphael. What do you know? What do you say? Bring it.
1: Hey, yo, Johnny Ballgame. How you doing?
0: Well.
1: Awesome to hear. Hey, earlier I was hearing that the Washington Wizards got the first pick. They, definitely deserve that. I still think, I don't know about your opinion, do you think the NBA should do what the NFL does? The worst team gets the highest pick and then snakes around? Or do you think the lottery is better? I don't know. I just wanted your opinion on that. Also, I am not more excited to see the NFL schedule release. It's so exciting to see these games. Tonight, Seattle Seahawks have 17 different teams that they could play in opening night. I hope it's the Bears. That'd be so exciting.
0: Yeah, it could be the Bears. It's only a couple. Thank you for the call, Raphael, because it's only the home games. But I'm with you, man. Like, I get major pumpage with the schedule release. I love it. Biggest reason, like, selfishly, I have a friend who has Seahawks season tickets. He takes me to one game a year, and I always get first pick. So I watch the schedule release. I map it out with my work that I do locally with the job I have in Boise, Idaho, covering college football, so I can coordinate which game I can go to. But not that. I want to know which games are on national television. Heck yeah, you always want to know that opener. And I love the matchups this year, guys. The best two divisions in football are lined up. The AFC West and the NFC West, they're playing. Those are mega games. Patrick Mahomes is going to Seattle this year to face the dark side. Sign me up, please, for that one. And please don't schedule the Chiefs early. I want that game late. The world of football needs that game late because we want Patrick Mahomes to be healthy and, of course, just playing. Let's get to Baltimore. DJ in Baltimore is next up with Johnny Ballgame on Westwood One. DJ, bring it. All right, DJ was texting the show. That was a big lead. Sorry, guys. DJ said 0% chance that Oklahoma City can win one. I'm sorry, can lose one game. I'm saying, what's the percentage that they run the table? 16-0. No one has done it. And I don't know if it means that they're that good, or I don't know if it means, well, dude, the league was better then. There's a reason Michael never swept any opponent in the finals. He didn't. Jordan never swept a team in the finals. He lost one game to the Lakers, two to the Blazers, two to the Suns, two to the Sonics, two to the Jazz, two to the Jazz. Right there. What's that, nine? Michael lost nine finals games. But maybe you could easily say, well, dude, the league was better then. It was tougher. You didn't just sweep a team in the finals. That's Stockton and Malone over there. That's Peyton and Kemp. That's the tail end of Showtime. That's a really good Rip City team. That's Sir Charles in Phoenix winning an MVP. I mean, Michael played good teams. No one would have objected if any one of those opponents would have won the ring over the Bulls. It would have been major deservedly so. Look at Houston. Dream got his two rings when Michael was hitting a curveball and then just coming back. Houston was able to be up. Talk about the right place at the right time. Perfect. And the series that we all could have, should have, would have had, Michael never tried baseball. And it was the Rockets, Bulls. Dude, if there's one team that might have had a shot, it was Dream. They would have had a tough time covering him. And if Houston was hitting their threes the way Dream used to operate, that might have been a tough match for Jordan. That might have been a seven-game series. I'm not going to say they would have won. Jordan 6-for-6. I'll never say a team would beat Jordan in a finals series. No. 310-840-4910. Yeah, got some good stuff. Hey, if you're an NFL team, do you have a rookie head coach? Like, not rookie with you, like a rookie NFL head coach. This person has never been a head coach of an NFL game before. There are six of you fan bases out there. Which one's sleeping the most confident at night? It's nowhere close to out of the ordinary for a rookie head coach to have a good first year. Playoffs? Super Bowl? We've seen it. It like happens every year, by the way. Who's it going to be this year? Who's the rookie head coach that's popping, dude? Like Liam Cohen coming out, winning 14 games, kicking that damn door down. Ben Johnson taking his shirt off saying, look at these muscles, man. Who's that this year? 310-840-4910. Line them up. I'm Johnny Ballgame, Westwood One Sports Night. Download the Westwood One Sports app.
2: 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And now superstar Carlos Correa is out for the year. After 12 straight postseason appearances with four pennants and two World Series titles, is Houston's dominance finally over? Westwood One Sports.
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11: From the Logan AC and Heat Services Weather Center.
12: Temperatures will hover in the mid-60s, staying warmer through the night as clouds continue to increase. We could see a stray shower, but temperatures Monday morning will hover around 50 degrees, and then we'll be up in the mid-70s in the afternoon with sunshine. But a stray shower or thunderstorm can't be ruled out late Monday, and Tuesday will bring us a chance of showers with highs in the low 70s. I'm meteorologist Mike Joyce on 97.1 The Fan.
13: The NBA absolutely needs a lottery system. Hell no, I don't trust those sleazy, greasy, cheesy owners, GMs that would absolutely tank if it was an NFL model. They play 17 games in the NFL. You can't really have a process to tank. So, yes, the NBA needs it. Apparently, there's even more anti-tanking stuff coming to the NBA, so great. But I'm going to do this later, and I'm going to ask you guys now, what if? What if the NFL had a draft lottery? How big would it be? I mean, is this something Netflix is going to pay $5 billion for? And you know it would be the NFL, so it would be the coolest thing ever. Arch Manning would be in a suit, standing there, wherever the thing is, waiting to see who gets the number one pick. Fans would just stop what they're doing, right? How big would that be for the show? I mean, I'm guessing most of you listening to this program right now, you did not watch the NBA lottery today. You don't really care. Maybe if you're a fan base of one of ABC team, fine, or you're just there, you were watching TV anyway, like me. It was not an appointment for me to watch the lottery today. But what if the NFL did it? Dude, we just took a call on the schedule release. Could you imagine if there's 12 teams? Say there's like an Andrew Luck sitting there, and like 12 teams have a shot to get him? Is that appointment television for you? I mean, NFL fans will probably go to wherever the event is. So I want to ask you guys to call in and tell me what you think it would look like, because I'm going to talk about that a little bit later. And still answer the question or read your answers. Eric in SoCal, he gives the Oklahoma City Thunder a 25% chance to run the playoff table and do what no NBA team has ever done before. Undefeated in the playoffs. In this era, modern era, you know, four rounds to get there. Yep, no one's done it. No one. Not even the Dubs. Not even Shaq and Kobe. Not the Fo-Fo-Fo. Not Michael and Scotty. Not the Bad Boys. Not Duncan and Robinson. No, dude. Nope. All those teams came close, but no one's done it. And does it mean that they're one of the best teams ever for you? Or does it mean that, you know, maybe they're in the right era? They are that further ahead of the competition in their era that they're able to do this. This league is not supposed to have a team go 16-0 in this thing, man. Sam Presti's really good at this, though, and good for him. 310-840-4910. All right, we're going to take calls, but let's start with DJ in Baltimore. You're talking Thunder 2, DJ in Baltimore. What's up, man? Welcome.
14: Johnny Ballgame, appreciate you taking me, man. I just want to follow up on the text. I actually said I think Thunder got a 50% chance, man. But real quick, I just want to tell you, I think this Western Conference Finals is going to be the best matchup we're going to see. It's going to be better than the championship. What do you think?
13: 100%. I just don't know, DJ, if 22-year-old Wemby is ready for this type of party, man. I think he's too young right now. But holy shnikes, thank you for the call. Yeah, come again? Excuse me? Yeah, he's 22. And he won't be 23 until next January.

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1: Television, I get it. But you also can't allow that. At first I was like, oh, he won't get tossed. And I guarantee you, in 1986, they just push people away. They send them to their bench. There's probably not even a technical. But it's changed, and Wemby deserved to get tossed, in my opinion. He elbowed him in the neck, man. It was right there, and it really did. It looked like it was his intent. It did. He was frustrated. I get it. It was a sea of hands all over the place, and he's thinking, what the hell, man? So he throws a bow, and he connected it on his neck. That tells you how big Wemby is. You got to be really freaking big to elbow somebody in the neck, and that somebody is 6'9". Huh. I don't know. How do you elbow a 6'9 guy in the neck? Yeah, you're 7'5". But I appreciate the call, DJ. No, I just don't think Wemby's ready yet. He will be, and it's going to be, oh, I don't know what we're going to do with the league when Wemby figures it out. I remember Kobe at 22. He had Shaq. Wemby's got to lead this whole thing, and he's got a young coach who does a terrific job, Mitch Johnson, Seattle guy. Shout out to his dad, rest in peace, the great J.J. Johnson, 79 Sonic. But yeah, 310-840-4910. All right, we do this every hour, 2-4-2 with Stu.
2: What will the sports world be talking about in the morning? It's 2 for 2 with Stu.
3: All right, ball game. So we had an extension announced for Steve Kerr yesterday. It's a 2-year extension with the Warriors after some thought that he may hang it up or go into broadcasting following this past season. Is there any chance you think the Warriors with Steph can go on another run? And should they target maybe a Giannis or a LeBron or another marquee free agent to kind of go with Steph and try to get that one more title for him?
1: I mean, I can't believe I'm even saying this, but if you give them LeBron and Giannis, and I don't see how you can work that, I still think they have their hands full with Oklahoma City, with all those players who are mid to late 30s. I mean, Father Time's undefeated, even for LeBron, man. If I'm the Dubs, it's weird. I kind of thought Steve Kerr was going to go, but I think maybe Steph and him have a thing. First off, this will be Steve Kerr's last year. Wait, 2-year deal. No, he just needs the second year for security so he doesn't look like a lame duck coach and it doesn't turn into a last dance type of thing. Steve Kerr will be out this year, in my opinion. He's just keeping that second year. There's guarantees there. I think that's how they're working it. I don't think Steve Kerr will be on, and this could be Steph's last year. This could be Dre's last year. I mean, unless they're willing to accept where they sit, what neighborhood they live in the NBA right now, maybe they will, and cool. I'll watch Steph more than almost anybody in the league still. One of my top 3 or 4 favorite players to ever watch in this league. My God, he's fun. But Stuart, the title chasing, man, they're going to have to get way, way young. It's going to have to be like the 86 Celtics and Len Bias, rest in peace, didn't tragically pass away. The Celtics would have been able to hand that thing off. Len Bias takes it. David Robinson kind of with Tim Duncan, but the Spurs weren't winning titles before Tim Duncan. The Celtics were winning titles, and they get Len Bias after their best team ever in 86, and we all know what happened there. They need something like that, Stuart, and I don't know where they're going to get it.
3: Yeah, that rarely happens in the NBA, like you said. Sustaining that run when your superstar gets old and retired.
1: Yep.
3: All right, 2014 college football playoff is gaining steam. In a vote last week, the AFCA board swung its support behind a playoff with the max participants of likely 24 teams. The discontinuation of conference championships and the ending of the college football playoff by the second week of January. Do you think this is good or bad for the sport of college football?
1: You know, it's probably good for the haves, right? It's good for the programs that are in a position to, you know, pay players, in a position to flourish in this new era of unlimited annual

0: free agency, essentially. So it's I think it's good for those teams. I used to always say this, Stu. College football has the best regular season, but the worst postseason. And I said that my entire life until 2 years ago when we had a 12-team tournament, essentially. Now, if it goes to 24, do I still say college football has the best regular season? Or am I three-loss teams, a four-loss Big Ten or SEC team might squeak in to a 24-team playoff? I just see it right now. Oh, that 8-4 SEC team needs to be in over the 12-1 group of six team and all that stuff. I don't know. You know, I don't think we'll still have the greatest regular season. Maybe we still will, but the 24-team tournament, that's a lot of brackets. That's a big Selection Sunday show. I work in a college football town mainly, so we talk college football more than any other sport. And for this, like, of course we're going to be talking. There's more bids, more conversations, but Stuart, I'm gonna wait on that if it's going to be, that you said the B word, better.
1: Yeah, and maybe it gets you more interested in the 9-3 Missouri against the 9-3 Vanderbilt in, you know, mid-November. Maybe that is more interesting, but I agree, like, in terms of, like, oh, this team has to win every game or go 11-1. That's out the window for the big boys.
0: Yeah, the big boys don't have to do it anymore. You're going to be able to get in that tournament with three, sometimes four losses, mainly three. You might have to go on the road. That's fine, but you'll still get in 2-4-2 with Stu. If you want a line, call our boy Mondo, 310-840-4910. Your NFL team has a rookie NFL head coach. How do you feel about it? Of the six rookies, who feels best?
2: Westwood One. This is Westwood One Sports.
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1: Lionel Richie, if you're listening, this one's for you tonight, man. We're going all night long on Westwood One Sports Night. Johnny Ballgame here, 310-840-4910. Six rookie NFL head coaches. Never coached a game before, never been a head coach in the league before. Their week one opponent, which we will find out on Thursday. Six rookie NFL head coaches, two of which come with a defensive pedigree. Miami gets Jeff Hafley, doing good things with the Packers, previously a head coach at Boston College, a guy who bet on himself and did a very, very good job of that, Jeff Hafley. And then the other defensive backgrounded head coach, Baltimore fan, I know you're juiced for Jesse Minter. I mean, Jesse Minter and Mike McDonald were in the same defensive meetings and rooms for like 7 years together. Yep. Those are the two with defensive backgrounds. Everybody else, offense. And don't listen to anybody say like, well, dude, you got a rookie head coach. It's probably going to be a year. Yeah, he's got to instill his culture. You know, his system takes time. You know, it's gonna be a while. You know, don't put too much pressure on him early. No, we do that in this league. You put pressure on him week one, even if they're a rookie, because it happens every year. Ben Johnson, Liam Cohen, playoffs, first year, they're fine. Kevin O'Connell did it. Brian Daboll did it. Matt LaFleur, Sean McVay, both Harbaugh brothers went to the playoffs. Their rookie year as a head coach. Hell, Rex Ryan's rookie year, 2009, first year he was a head coach. Playoffs with the stinking Jets. Sean Payton in New Orleans with Katrina backdrop. I mean, first-year coaches go to the playoffs all the time. I think McDermott did it in Buffalo. Did Matt Nagy do it in Chicago? Bears fan, slippy swami. Samsonite, I think Matt Nagy did it. So get off this whole, well, rookie head coach thing. Not in this league. No, in this league. I mean, they have a ton of success. I think Seifert, he was a rookie who won a Super Bowl. I think you got to go back to like Don McCafferty to be the only one who's ever done that. Like winning a Super Bowl in your rookie year. No, Mike McDonald was not a rookie. He had that weird 10-win season that the whole world forgot about 2 years ago in Seattle with Geno Smith at quarterback. Yeah, that team. 310-840-4910. Who pops this year, man? Who is it? Who is this year's Matt Nagy? I mean, and yet my Stuart Kovacs, he lets me know Nagy 12-4 year one playoffs. Yeah. So, I mean, guys, if I'm going to get on here and I'm going to spit into this microphone that, you know, Clint Kubiak is going to the playoffs this year. Yeah, okay. Just if you say, no, that's ridiculous, I'll just throw Matt Nagy at you. Brian Daboll. So it's not like, oh, if you go to the playoffs year one, you're an instant legend in coaching. No, because you've had dudes of all shapes and sizes of NFL coaching careers as rookies to get to the playoffs year one. Who's the one this year? Joe Brady's the youngest, 36 years, and he gets Josh Allen, prime Josh Allen. There's massive pressure there. Or should be. It's Josh Allen. And McDermott did a really good job. He just couldn't beat the teams that were better than him. Or he couldn't beat the quarterbacks who that particular day were better than Josh. Joe Burrow, Patrick Mahomes, both multiple times with Josh Allen in the playoffs. We get it. We know. It's fine. Bo Nix in overtime. It's tough. I know. Major, major pressure for Joe Brady. There should be. So I want to know what fan base is feeling the best about this. The 2026 rookie NFL head coach is somebody's going to be, right? You can't say, well, that's not going to happen this year. Maybe it won't. But, I mean, it happens like DeMeco Ryans did it. Nick Sirianni did it. I told you Matt LaFleur, if I didn't. Matt LaFleur went to the what? NFC Championship game as a rookie head coach? In 19, he did. And am I seeing this? Adam Gase. Adam Gase. 2016 Dolphins. Didn't like Matt Moore start a playoff game because Tannehill got hurt that year. That might have been Mike Tomlin's like last playoff win. So, yeah. Who's it going to be this year? Who's that rookie head coach? You're like, okay, he's going to the playoffs. He's doing Liam Cohen, Ben Johnson every year. Let's get to Michigan and you know it. You love it. Or it's the opposite and you're thinking, oh, really? Mr. Positive, yes. Mr. Positive, the line is yours. Welcome to Westwood One. Are you serious, Mr. Positive? All that? And we don't even get to him. All right. 310-840-4910. Good stuff tonight on Westwood One Sports Night. Don't need a major project to get to the playoffs as a rookie. I mean, you could say the big thing here with head coaches, who's got the quarterbacks, man? That's probably who is going to have the instant success. I mean, again, unless you're Matt Nagy and you can just pull 12-4 out of your ace with Mitchell Trubisky. Some of those years, the Bears have them. They have the 2001 year. I still don't know how they went 13-3 with Jim Miller. And then they have the Matt Nagy year. Like, the Bears have these really good years, and they're out of nowhere, and then they go away, and they're never to be heard from again. That's not the case, in my opinion, with what's going on now. I'm in on the Bears right now. I'm not sure I can bring them to Seattle in late January and feel good about beating the dark side, but if it's a home game, different deal. Yeah, I think the Bears are kind of knocking on that door. They're getting there. And Ben Johnson was a rookie head coach last year where it's just like Ben Johnson was almost like Tim Duncan going number one in the draft that year, right? You just knew he was going to be good instantly. Just pure, you were convinced from what he had done at previous positions he had where, okay, this is going to fit, and it did. But he had a quarterback. And so did Liam Cohen. Like, first overall drafted quarterbacks. That's the thing. Most coaches who have the first overall drafted quarterback, they don't get to coach him. No, their ass gets fired like after 1 year. Happens so many times. And then you want to be that second guy. That's what Ben Johnson was. That's what Liam Cohen might have been. Was Liam the third guy for Trevor Lawrence? Might even have been the fourth. Anywho. But the only coaches, rookie coaches this year, that I can look at and check the box. Do they have a quarterback? Joe Brady, aforementioned. Jesse Minter. You got prime Lamar. Jeff Hafley, Miami. Who's your quarterback? Clint Kubiak, Vegas. We know who he is, but yeah. Or we know who he is, sure. It's not the worst situation for Clint Kubiak. You saw what he was doing with Sam Darnold. No one's going to sit there and argue Sam Darnold from a talent perspective as a top five guy. No, just he's an operator. And Kubiak obviously had a lot of success with him. But we know who their quarterback is. We just don't. Mike LaFleur, Arizona, that's a disaster. Why don't you spend more money at the running back position while you're at it? I don't know what's going to happen with Mike LaFleur. That's a tough deal in Arizona right now. I mean, you're Jacoby Brissett in that division with those defenses. What? But I don't have the answer. I mean, sometimes you get stuck. And sadly, for the Cardinals, this happens all the time. They're like the Mazda RX-7 trying to drive in a snowstorm. They're always stuck. Todd Monken, heard good things about Todd Monken. No guys who've worked for him, no guys who he's worked for. Todd Monken, and here's a guy that's been waiting, deserving a shot, and he gets Cleveland, and he gets Deshaun Watson or Shedeur Sanders for week one. That's not easy, man. Especially Kevin Stefanski, who I think another rookie head coach to take a team to the playoffs, and he took Cleveland. That's tracking down a cephalopoid on foot. Nobody does that. But that's a tough deal, I think. Six rookie head coaches. I mean, if you pay any attention or think, you know, with any type of trend in this league, it's just, it always happens. There's that coach as a rookie who, damn, the chips fall their way. Liam Cohen last year and Ben Johnson, perfect examples. More so Cohen, because you were like, dang, man, ooh. With Liam Cohen, like, that came out of nowhere for me. And we like their talent, sure. You didn't know it was going to go to that level, especially with everything they did to acquire Travis Hunter, and he was just a non-factor. Jacksonville went 14-3, and they mortgaged their future to take the unicorn, who they really didn't even use nor need. And then he was hurt, and they still had a terrific season. And Jag fan Duval is, I don't know, I don't remember the last offseason a Jaguar fan was this excited. You'd have to tell me. Which rookie head coach do you think he's the one that's going to pop this year? Is it because he has Josh Allen? And what's he going to do with Josh Allen? This can't be like, oh, he's got his buddy as the head coach now. It's the sub teacher. It's ice cream for breakfast. No, dude. Like, Joe Brady's got to figure out how to get Josh Allen beating Mahomes in Burrow in playoff games. It's the only thing he needs to do. Let's get to Chicago. Great stuff. Brandon on the line in Chicago. Brandon, you're with Johnny Ballgame on Westwood One Sports Night. What you got?
2: The Ballgame. What's good, man? Thanks for taking my call.
1: Anytime.
2: So I was going to say, you know, you said Stefanski. I agree with you on that one because you know, you look and see what he did with Cleveland. You know, they get him to the playoffs. And then another guy is McCarthy, man. You know, he had winning seasons in Dallas, you know, top five offense. And then wanted to get one thing in real quick on the Bears is everybody's hating, you know, that they didn't, you know, draft anything on defense. But it doesn't really matter when you're putting up 50 on people. You know, imagine what Luther Bird and Xavier Thomas, you know, put them both in the slot, let them go to work. And then, you know, you got Al Harris. I think that's one of the most underrated coaches in the NFL, man. You look at what he did in Dallas, producing, you know, NFL leading interceptions with Diggs and Bland, you know, and then last year with the Bears. And I just think that, you know, he can put together, you know, NFL leading secondaries, man, because of what a good coach he is. And I'm just happy that the Bears got him.
1: Think about this. Great call, Brandon, in Chicago. I'll answer a few of this stuff, but I just want to start because it's just so fresh for me. And I'm like 95% sure on this. No sources, just a gut. That it's going to be Wednesday night, the opener, wherever, Netflix or whatevs. It's going to be Chicago at Seattle. And that's a bitchin' opener. You talk teams, fan bases. Oh, yes. Now, the only thing bad about it is I'd probably rather have it in December or November when both teams are, you know, wherever they are at that point in the season, which is more significant of who they will be the rest of the year. I mean, the Raiders beat the Patriots week one last year, right? Still remember Pete Carroll in the locker room saying how quick a turnaround. Stuart Kovacs, my producer, a lifelong Raider fan, he was saying playoffs after they went into New England and won last year. So, I mean, week one is like the most insignificant week or game. I get that. But, and this is a big Sir Mix-a-Lot, baby got back-sized butt. Bears, Seahawks, opener. That's just juicy, man. No pun intended. It is. So I hope we get that because, yes, I love, you know, Luther Burden's a guy, I know fantasy owners pay attention to. I mean, there's no guarantee who's going to be Caleb's number one next year. I assume it's Rome. I know they're going to do a lot with tight ends. So I'm not really going to dissect that yet, but I do like what they have. And more so, it's not necessarily about the pieces with the Bears, although I like them. It's about the genius. Maybe I shouldn't use that word. I'll just say it's about Ben Johnson. That's, if I'm a Bears fan, that's who I'm excited about because he can find a lot of guys to fit his scheme and system. Amon-Ra was not Jamar Chase or Marvin Harrison Jr. coming out. He will remind you of that. And he's as good as any receiver in the league. I do not think Amon-Ra is where he is if Ben Johnson is never his OC. I think coaching in the NFL is that big a deal. Where you go, who you work with, what organizational umbrella you're under, that's way more important. Sam Darnold didn't suck. He went to the Jets, and you can say that about so many players or so many teams who've been misguided and messed things up and have not given very talented people a chance to ply their trade, man. Let's get back to Michigan. One more chance for Mr. Positive. What you got? Bring it.
3: Johnny Ballgame, you're rocking the mic with your lyrical spit. I got to go with Joe Brady. Here's the reason. You got Josh Allen. You got a generational talent. You can't contain him. It's just like Barry Sanders. You're so good that you'll make things happen. It doesn't matter how good Joe Brady is because Josh Elvis Allen is the best quarterback alive today, that he's going to make things happen. He's going to scramble. He's going to run. He's going to throw it 75 yards, and he's going to put it right in the pocket, big fella. I got to tell you, boom shakalaka. What say you, Johnny Ballgame?
1: Ow! That's a good question. Nice call, Mr. Positive. On the show that I am a part of Monday through Friday, shout out, Idaho Sports Talk, Prater in the Ballgame, we had Khalil Shakir on our show last week because he's a Boise State player and we cover a lot of that stuff. And Shaq said this, and I couldn't refute it. He said, Josh Allen is the best player in the NFL. And yes, I'm biased. I don't care, whatever. That's what he said. But I was thinking, okay, well, who is? Who's the best player in the league? Is it still Mahomes? I know he's coming off an ACL. Does that put him down on the list? Or is it somebody else? And I was thinking about that the last couple of days after Khalil Shakir said that. I was thinking, wow, is it Lamar? Is Lamar better than Josh Allen? Came in the same year. Lamar's younger, but yeah. Where's there? 310-840-4910. Who's the best player in the league? It's a good question right now because the last 5 years, it's been Mahomes. And maybe it still is. I'll listen to that. I think if you want to talk about someone getting a mean on, get a mean on, son. Patrick Mahomes is getting a mean on. He's going to come out this year pissed off. Everybody's talking about everybody else, all these new young guns, Bo Nix and Drake May, MVP candidates, and he's going to be like, are you kidding me? I eat pieces of Drake May for breakfast. So Mahomes is going to be pissed. I love that, by the way. I love it. I don't know, but the last 5 years, it's been an easy peasy. Mahomes is the best player in the league. You know, of course, it's his receiver. Of course, he's going to say that. But it's almost like when most players say that, you're like, yeah. Khalil Shakir said, hey, Josh Allen's the best player in the NFL. We have him. And I'm thinking, God, is he? he might be right on that. Stuart Kovacs, producer, Westwood One, appreciate you as always. Stuart Kovacs, best player in the NFL. Who you say?
4: I am going to still rock with Mahomes. I know he has the ACL issue, but until he gets knocked off, I trust Mahomes more than anyone.
1: All right. Appreciate that. I'm a Burrow guy. I am, and I know it's always bumpy, or he's hurt, or the defense is, like, they were the first defense ever last year, the Bengals, to give up over 350 yards, and I think it was 30 points for 8 consecutive weeks. No defense has ever done that before. Get hammered, 30-plus points, 350-plus yards, hammered 8 straight games, half your schedule. But, man, for me, it's like, you know, okay, Corral, you get all these guys. I mean, give me Joe Burrow, man. Those receivers, too. Anyway, 310-840-4910. If you include the coaches who are on their first year with a new team, it gets way more interesting, too. That's what happens in this league as well. Even though, do you know how many coaches have won a Super Bowl as a head coach with two different teams? You know how many have done it, Stuart?
4: I don't.
1: Zero.
4: Oh, wow.
1: Never happened. And think of all the recycled Super Bowl winning head coaches. Not a one went to place B and won a ring for them, too. Mike Holmgren, very close in Super Bowl 40. There's been a couple other guys that have knocked on the door and got, but no, it's really hard to do. But there's some, I think there's guys who have a serious chance to be the first on that one. What's the percentage that Oklahoma City goes 16-0? They don't lose a playoff game, and they become the first NBA team to ever do that. Undefeated through the playoffs all four rounds. Just text 310-840-4910. Just text. If you text 51, okay, you're saying it's a 51% chance OKC will not lose a game. And what's that mean? They're the best team ever? Or they're just way ahead of their era? You know, you couldn't say that about Michael. He got challenged. The league was tough. John Starks, Reggie Miller played their ace off against Jordan. Reggie took him to 7 games. Starks played Jordan tough. That's it for me. I think if you ask Michael, the two players that defended him the best, truth serum, he'd say John Starks and Reggie Miller. My opinion. 310-840-4910. I'm Johnny Ballgame. This is a Westwood One Sports Night.
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0: yeah. Terminator 2. Right? I remember waiting in line to see T2. Oh, the mega summer blockbuster. And this was the title song. Guys, Mondo Hernandez, he is the best bumper DJ in all of sports talk radio. And he's right here on Westwood One. Appreciate that. Let's see if we can keep the songs going. 310-840-4910. There's a few other coaches I just wanted to throw in there that I think might pop this year. I think it might be a hit because I think first off, Shane Steichen, Indy, 8-2, finished 8-9. That doesn't happen very often in that league. I remember Dan Fouts did it in 1987, and I'm sorry I remember that, but I do. Like when you go 8-2 and then you just lose out the rest of the way. And that's what the Colts did. They were 8-2 and they finished 8-9. They were owning that division. Probably shouldn't say that because Jacksonville was right there. But Houston was off to a horrible start. They were almost 3-6, saved themselves in a game to get to 4-5, and they won 9 in a row to end the season. Jacksonville won 8 in a row to end the season in that division. Both those teams, 9-8 game winning streaks they're taking into this season. Seattle doesn't even have that, and they're the Super Bowl champ regular season. They won their last 7 games. Atlanta, 4-game win streak, unless you care. And the Vikings, the team that I want to get to. So I think it might be O'Connell. I think Kevin O'Connell in Viking fan. Oh, man. I'm sorry. I mean, oh, man. Like, Viking fan is just, he's heard this. He doesn't want to. But, dude, I think at some point, I think Kevin O'Connell is going to go to the Super Bowl with the Minnesota Vikings. I think it's going to happen. Don't fire him after a pesky, 6-11 if it comes, a very frustrating 8-9. Don't get your boxers in a bunch. But I think Kevin O'Connell is going to get to the Super Bowl. He went 9-8 with no quarterback play. That tells me that they are checking boxes at very key, very important parts of your roster and everything else that comes with it. They're getting it. That's a good outfit there. And they were winning despite their quarterback play. They finished 9-8. Minnesota did. In many years in the NFL, that'll get you in the playoffs. In most years, he almost took that fart knocker to the playoffs. So I think at some point in Viking fan, I know, I'm sorry, they haven't been to a Super Bowl since 76 with Tarkenton and the Willie Brown pick six game. I hate it. I'm sorry, Viking fan. 98, you guys were so good. It would have been the best Super Bowl ever, but the Dirty Birds got in the damn way and Gary Anderson missed a kick. Would have been the best Super Bowl ever. 15-1 Vikings against the 2,000-yard rushing John Albert Elway repeat Denver Bronco team. That would have been one of the best. And it was one of the worst Super Bowls. So Viking fan, I get it. And then you knocked on the door with Favre. Ah, man. Like, the Vikings have been door knockers in so many different eras, and it's just never happened for them. Stuart, you know what NFL team has the most playoff losses in the history of the NFL?
1: Vikings.
0: Yeah, man. Best producer in the conference. Yes, the stinking Vikings. Double check and look that up, but I'm pretty sure I'm correct on that. But yeah, or the Vikings have, and how about this stat too? Sorry, Viking fan. I don't have this in my notes, but no NFL team besides the Vikings have won more playoff games without ever winning a Super Bowl than every other NFL team. Now, Buffalo might be close, Maybe they've passed them, but the Vikings had that forever. They had the most playoff wins of anybody who's never won a Super Bowl, one of those things. But I think Kevin O'Connell, if he can hit this with Kyler Murray, and if you're thinking, well, Kyler Murray sucks, well, look what he had last year. I don't think Kyler Murray sucks. I just think he needs smart people around him, and he needs focus. Maybe Kevin O'Connell's the guy. Shane Steichen in the AFC, Kevin O'Connell in the NFC. And Kevin O'Connell's been to the playoffs. He's just kind of, he lost to Daniel Jones, and then he got smoked with Sam Darnold when they went to SoFi against McVay. But I think he's one of those coaches. I could see him. Packer fan, LaFleur, I don't know. We'll see. I don't know if you can get to the playoffs out of the 7th seed. Womp, womp, womp, womp, womp, womp, womp, womp. Johnny Ballgame. You know, got an interesting text, and we'll take some calls. 310-840-4910. And Stuart has confirmed it. The Vikings have 32 playoff losses, most all time. Cowboys 31, Rams, Steelers tied with 30. So yeah, sorry Viking fan, you've been there so many times without getting it. They must be blue. Viking fan, not purple. 310-840-4910. Old school managers I'm going to get to because we're going to rest in peace. Bobby Cox, man. They don't make them like that anymore, guys, in baseball, and it's partly because of the rules. But give me that old school manager that's in your head, and maybe it's Bobby Cox, because why wouldn't it be? If you're about my age, you grew up with the TBS Braves, as I call them on throughout my radio shows. The TBS Braves. I don't care where you lived. You got more Braves games on television than your local team. I certainly did, being a Pacific Northwest guy. All the Mariner games weren't on TV when I was growing up as a kid, but dang it, the Braves are. Latoto to Chipper. You know, Jeff Blauser, Lonnie Smith, Mark Lemke. I still remember that damn team. Terry Pendleton. But give me that old school manager. Because it was another time, man, when managers played a significant role in baseball. and you don't see it as much. And I think we all know why. But that's just kind of how we work. So we'll get there, too. Keep with the text message percentage coming in on OKC. How about a text from Oregon? OKC will drop at least one game, ball game. The best they can do is tie the 0-1 Lakers, Shaq and Kobe. Well, they'd pass the 0-1 Lakers, kinda, because the 0-1 Lakers didn't play in a 7-game series in the first round. They were still 5-game series back then. So the 0-1 Lakers were 15-1, or I'm sorry, yeah, 15-1. Lost game one to the Sixers, the Allen Iverson, excuse me, Tyronn Lue game. And I'm sure that's what he said. But yeah, Oklahoma City, I mean, I don't know if you can bet this anywhere, bet MGM, wherever you're going. I don't know if you can bet, will the Thunder go undefeated throughout the playoffs and what that plus would look like? I mean, I'd lay $10 on that gladly. I think there's a shot. I mean, and we talked about this earlier. Well, what about Wemby? What about the Spurs? I love what the Spurs are doing, and they're going to need every second, every bit, every ounce of Wemby. They're going to need it. But, man, I don't think this Wemby is ready for that party. He's 22. He will be. Ho, ho, ho. He will be. I think Wemby might go down and be a Rushmore guy if he stays healthy. Guys, he just defies science. We've just never seen anything like it. He's a 7'5", two guard. It's just, I watch him and I just shake my head. Been watching NBA my whole life like we all have. We've just never seen this dude. 310-840-4910. Get to the calls. Minneapolis. Had a feeling we'd get one of these. Will in Minneapolis. You're live. Westwood One Sports Night. Will, what you got, bud?
2: Hey, feeling good about the Minnesota Timberwolves, just evening the series with the Spurs for number one. But with, you know, Edwards performing so well, he's got like two beat up knees. A lot of people don't remember that because they just want to talk about that Wembanyama got ejected and all of that stuff. But I mean, I don't know what to say. I mean, I'm not saying that Anthony Edwards is Michael Jordan, but have two beat up knees because, you know, whatever, playing injury, whatever, and stuff, and still put up the production and, you know, help his team get the win, lead his team to the win. And, you know, I think they're going to win it in six or seven games, but we'll see. You know, the Spurs, they're really good. They're really good even without Wembanyama. That's what a lot of people realize. I could be off on this, but being a hoophead, I thought they were something like 11-5 on the season without Wembanyama. So it still isn't a cakewalk. But one more NBA comment, and then I had a football comment for you. The Lakers, don't they need to move on from LeBron James? Just get swept, move on. And anyway, quick question for you guys, since you guys were doing the football NFL Viking thing. Do you know the winningest franchise in the NFL, the history of it, that hasn't won a Super Bowl?
0: Highest all-time winning percentage of a team that has never won the Super Bowl? Is that the question, Will?
2: Yeah, the winningest team in NFL history.
0: Is it
2: that
0: the
2: has
0: Vikings?
2: Not won a Super Bowl.
0: Is it the Vikings?
2: They're the 10th winningest team of all time, and they have not won the Super Bowl. They have the 10th. Yeah. Hey, but here's an artificial intelligence stumping question that I figured out is very amusing. Ask the artificial intelligence if the Minnesota Vikings have ever won a championship, and you'll get four wrong answers on average before you get the right one.
0: Yeah, I mean,
2: that's what you guys play around with, because the Vikings are the 1969 NFL champions, the last NFL champions in existence before the merger. So,
0: good point, man.
2: Anyway,
0: Joe Cap,
2: you guys have a good show. I appreciate it. Thanks for letting me drop in and throw you a couple of nuggets. Have a great evening.
0: Anytime, Will. The Spurs are winning. They win without Wemby. You're right. And they just have a good outfit. I really like what they're doing, but they're not a team that's going to win multiple playoff series, in my opinion, without Wemby. And that's fine. That's how they're built. They need Wemby, and that's okay. And Ant's just such a badass. You're right. He's a grade A superstar. If Minnesota wins this series, it's going to have to become, in my opinion, an Ant series. And you caught a break, I think, with the Wemby thing. Just my opinion, I think the Spurs would have won with Wemby. But we'll never know. And now it's 2-2 and cool, right? I don't have any skin in that series. Hell, I just want more games. Give me a 2-2. This round has sucked, man. Lakers with LeBron, yeah, I would totally explore moving on. Just the Lakers are about business too, and LeBron's still good business. But I think if I'm LeBron, maybe if there's that one more run, maybe you go somewhere else. I mean, everybody knows this. The NBA offseason is more exciting than the NBA regular season. And it's like not even close. It's weird. So that'll be down the road, but we potentially could see LeBron James play for a different team, or maybe he goes back to Cleveland, tries to help those guys. Let's get to Massachusetts. Andrew, you're live on Westwood One Sports. Andrew in Massachusetts. Hey. What you got?
3: Hey, can you hear me okay?
0: Coming in loud and clear, Andrew. What you got?
3: All right. So to keep it so it's not too long, about OKC, right? You talked about skin in the game. So at the beginning, Phoenix Suns. I'm probably the biggest Phoenix Suns fan this side of Phoenix, all the way to the other side towards Massachusetts. So, the Suns got smoked the first game against OKC, right? I really watch the Suns when whenever they're playing, when they come to Boston, I go every year. So, second game, hey, Booker, did you see the second game against the Suns by any chance?
0: Yeah, I think that was when they cried foul afterwards. Booker was saying that they're not getting calls or whatnot.
3: Wait a minute. Booker, first of all, early in the game, Booker's face was all red and sweaty, and he had that look like, we can win this game. We can take these guys. The Phoenix Suns were playing like a well-oiled machine for most of the year. It's a very psychological game. When it got near playoff time, after the All-Star break, they started losing a little bit more. Booker sprained his ankle. And so anyhow, second game, Booker had that look on his face, and I loved it. Like, we can beat these guys. So near the end of the game, I just was remembering this stuff because I haven't been able to watch the Lakers series because I've been working my new job and stuff. LeBron did great in the series before that. LeBron had everybody all psyched going that far without Luka. Anyhow, but they folded against OKC. So anyhow, Booker, near the end of the game, he goes to save a ball that's going out of bounds, and it hits one of the guys from OKC. He was not doing anything except saving the ball. He comes back into play, and Caruso said to the ref, give him a technical. And the ref gives Booker a technical. For what? For that. Okay? And then...
0: Okay, thank you for the call, Andrew. I got to get this thing back. Thank you for the call, Andrew. I don't know if you're saying that Phoenix just had that one little break. It would have been a different series. To me, that was... I use this reference a lot, but Phoenix OKC, that was bringing a butter knife to a machine gun fight. They can't hang with OKC, in my opinion, and I don't think we'll ever see Phoenix beat this OKC team in a playoff series. Phoenix has a decent thing going, but it's not enough. It's not enough. This team might go 16-0. Maybe Wemby gets a game. Maybe Ant gets a game. I don't know. The Knicks have a big showing in MSG. The organ is blaring. See you in a second. I'm Johnny Ballgame. This is Westwood One Sports Night.
4: 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Even Steelers GM Omar Khan doesn't know. He told us that exclusively on

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3: I'm meteorologist Mike Joyce on 97.1 The Fan. We could see a stray shower, but temperatures Monday morning will hover around 50 degrees, and then we'll be up in the mid-70s in the afternoon with sunshine, but a stray shower or thunderstorm can't be ruled out late Monday, and Tuesday will bring us a chance of showers with highs in the low 70s. I'm meteorologist Mike Joyce on 97.1 The Fan.
4: Oh, what, 6 a.m. Eastern Time? So appreciate you guys. I did want to get to the text line, 310-840-4910, and ask you about, I guess, out-of-date team names in sports, outdated team names in sports, archaic team names in sports, team names in sports that don't even really make sense in whatever society we live in now. Like it just like the New York team, right? The Knicks. A Knickerbocker? That's a pant. And they called them the Knickerbockers because they pulled their pants a certain way when they played basketball, like in peach baskets, before it even had a hole in the bottom, the basket. The Knicks. I'd be like, what's your name? Oh, we're the LA Trousers. You know, we're the Chicago Capris. Not saying they should change it. It's gone too far, and the Knicks are cool. Just if you're ever wondering, like, what is a Knick? It's a pant. Text me right now. What's the most outdated team name in sports? We'll be back. Ball game.
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1: Rest in peace, Bobby Cox. Bobby Cox was such a gem for baseball. You know, people don't know managers anymore. They change them too long. I'm sorry. You know, I heard my man Mike Wicked busting producer Stuart Kovacs a few hours ago because he didn't know who the head coach of the Washington Wizards was. We don't know coaches anymore like we did. They change too dang often. But man, they didn't used to. And I wanted to ask you, you know, who's that favorite old school manager for you and why? You know, we're not going to see this anymore. The ejections, you know, you'll hear this. Yeah, Bobby Cox was ejected 162 times. It is far, far and away the record. And it's one of those beyond breakable records in sports. It's in the mix. Ripken consecutive games. DiMaggio consecutive hit streak, 56. Right? I mean, Nolan Ryan strikeouts, Cy Young wins, right? Like, it's one of those. Nobody. I mean, managers don't get ejected anymore. There's not as much reason to even argue. You can challenge balls and strikes. So the back and forth between a manager and an umpire in many cases is gone. And that kind of sucks. You know, I mean, I'm a Lou Piniella. I'm a Lou Piniella guy. That's my favorite old school manager. He grabbed a base, second base, and threw it into center field, man. It was great. I mean, just the, and Bobby Cox, it was more of it. Losing your temper, not giving a rip. 131 umpires ejected Bobby Cox. 131? That must have been every single home plate National League umpire from, what, the 80s to the mid-2000s could raise their hand and say, yeah, I ejected Bobby Cox. 131 different umps rung him up. Legendary. Legendary. The TBS Braves. We saw it. It was on, and, you know, rest in peace, Ted Turner. Sad day for the TBS Braves era, which I was a huge, huge fan of. Can't even tell you how many times you get home from school. I lived in the Pacific time zone, so Braves games started at 4 p.m. Mariner games or wherever, Dodger games and Giant games, West Coast, didn't start till 7. So when you're a Pacific time zone sports fan, dude, you get home from school and there's just games everywhere, every day at 4 o'clock. And that game every day was the Braves on TBS, and they were really good. Like in an era where nobody got to go to the playoffs in baseball, Bobby Cox went every year from 91 to 05. I mean, that's insane. The only year he didn't, they didn't have one. It was called the strike year of 94. And they were winning, what, 60% of their games when the strike occurred. So chances are they probably would have went that year anyway. And he never gets mentioned with the best. And it's because he has the one, and I get it, and I think that's fair for Bobby Cox's legacy. One of the best to do it. One of the best of his era. But when you get to the list above that, no, because he just had the one. But I loved the TBS era Braves, and they ran into some really good teams, sure. You know, a Blue Jays team, a Yankees team, yeah, whatever. Twins, Kirby Puckett, hell of a series. Lost seventh game, what, 1-0? But who's that old school manager for you? Because we're never going to see it like we had it in baseball for so long. That was a part of the thing, the back and forth between a manager and the ump. And now you just challenge everything. If it's a close play at first, no, you're just going to look at it again. You don't need to run out there and you know, take a bunch of dirt and cover home plate with it, Billy Martin style. You know, make the ump have to actually get his brush out of his pouch and actually do the work to clean off the plate. That's genius. I mean, you can't remember when Pete Rose got suspended for a month when he pushed an umpire? Remember that? A month. So yeah, I mean, you can't touch him, but dude, you can put dirt on him, and it was so fun. I mean, like I said, Lou Piniella earlier. Like, how many times did Lou Piniella just flat out lose his temper? Maybe there was some strategy to it. A lot of times, people will say that, and I will buy it. If the team needs a spark, and the manager or the coach gets wrong and you're thinking, okay, screw everybody, let's just play. Sometimes that helps. But those old school managers, we're just not going to see in baseball anymore, and maybe not even other sports. Like, remember, like, guys were with teams a long time. Even when they lost, they'd bring them back and bring them back. It felt like there was an era, and this was it, where you at least got 5 full years. Now you get like 2. And that's why people are like, well, who's the coach? I can't believe I don't remember these coaches anymore. Yeah, because they change too often. It's hard to remember them. Let's get to Dallas. Let's get to the hotline. 310-840-4910. Tony in Dallas. Tony, welcome to the show. Who's that old school manager for you, man?
2: Hey, Johnny, I was always good to talk to you on Sunday night. I always catch you on my way home from work. You're talking about things that just don't happen. I'm thinking Sparky Anderson. I remember when with the Big Red Machine, and I was really stoked when he went to the Tigers. I was born in Flint, Michigan. And, you know, who can forget Billy Martin? Only manager in the history of any pro sports to get fired 5 times and get rehired by the same guy. What, a short time later? And you said old school managers, and those are just 2 classics I thought of. Appreciate you taking my call.
1: Thanks, Tony in Dallas. I mean, I love those. I mean, you watch old films of Sparky managing, you know, whether it's with the umpires, whether he's talking with Johnny Bench, whether it's a mound visit. I believe he was the first manager to win the World Series with both leagues. That's been done a few times, but yeah, Sparky's a good one. I, you know, I don't remember this guy. It was a little before my time, but Earl Weaver. I've seen all the clips. Man, that was fun. And fans, we loved that. That was a part of baseball that was kind of like fighting in hockey. It was just kind of accepted. It just kind of became part of it. And sometimes a manager just loses his cool and he heads out there. And I love, you know, one more thing on Bobby Cox. Rest in peace. The TBS era Braves. This is the one thing I can say. Everybody listening to this show right now, Johnny Ballgame, if you're over 34, we all saw the same team the most when we were growing up. Like, all of us. You know, Ted Turner made the TBS Braves just a national product, and they were really good, and they were entertaining. I mean, they had a manager that broke John McGraw's record. That's my favorite part about Bobby Cox owning the ejections record, is that John McGraw was number 2. Do your McGraw research. Watch Ken Burns Baseball. McGraw was an all-timer. And Bobby Cox got rung up, kicked out, ejected more than John McGraw. And John McGraw last managed a game, what, in the roaring 20s or during the Depression, when the sport was way different? We don't get that in baseball anymore. And look, I'm okay with where baseball is, to be honest. I like the technology. I wanted the robot umps. I love it. I don't want to have a better view from my couch than the ump has who's actually calling the game. I don't want technology from my recliner that the actual ump calling the game isn't privy to. That's cheesy McGillicuddy, man. Use it, and they do. But you do sacrifice, which was one of the most entertaining relationships in the storytelling of sports. A pissed off manager and an ump, or a coach and a ref. It's a beautiful relationship. NFL films, coaches and refs. You can watch that all night. Let's get to Boston. We got Jim on the line in Boston, talking some baseball, kind of all over the place tonight. Jim, welcome to Westwood One. Jim, what do you have for us?
3: Thanks for taking my call. Bobby Cox was definitely the one, but Earl Weaver for the Baltimore Orioles was one little guy that just never, ever seemed to be happy. He had a lot of dirt kicking himself. I mean, like you said,
1: so
3: you
1: know,
3: the
1: true.
3: '70s, you had Lasorda, you had, we talked about, you know, several of them right now that they're just gone, you know. It does ruin the game a little bit. I mean, we want the calls to be right, but that was, you know, that human element of the game with the call and the arguing, gone. I think it hurts the game a little.
1: Great perspective. There's Jim in Boston. They know sports. They know baseball, certainly in Boston here on Westwood One. Good call. It does. It was fun. He said the human element. And I've heard a lot of people say that about baseball. They like that human error was part of the game, that umps weren't perfect, and you just took what you got. And I'm sorry, man, but in this level, this day, these ages, people don't want that anymore. They don't want to just take your slice and eat it and shut up and, yep, they don't want to do that. And when you got umps that are blowing calls that have significant factors on the outcome of the game, it sucks. Get it right. But yes, gosh, Lou Piniella running out and grabbing a base at second base and chucking it into the outfield. I can watch that 100 times on repeat, or just take Lou Piniella Reds, Lou Piniella Mariners, Cubs later when, you know, like he said about Earl Weaver. I love the Earl Weaver line. He just never seemed happy about anything. And Tommy Lasorda felt like he kind of got there at the end too. Tommy Lasorda just never seemed happy. I love it, man. A lot of times they aren't. How about a text from Illinois? How about this ball game? A little WGN with Harry and the Cubbies to also the TBS Braves. Only way to wrap up the big night. Appreciate you. Harry Carey, WGN. I think more households had TBS than WGN. I didn't have WGN growing up, and we had cable. We had TBS. But yeah, same thing. Those super stations and a ton of people are massive Cubs fans in this country because of WGN. Harry Carey. Hell yeah. That's fun. And I don't know if that's part of the reason maybe baseball was in where it was, maybe some of the fun left, but no, I mean, you know, it was an Aaron Boone. He went out there and he lectured that young ump. Like, that was beautiful. I love that stuff in baseball. Don't get as much of it anymore. Rest in peace, Bobby Cox. 162 ejections. I would love to see what manager leads baseball in ejections this year. Would it even be 3? I'm not sure. We watched the NBA draft lottery today, or did you? Is the NBA draft lottery show appointment sports for you? You make sure you're watching it, especially if your team has a shot. Maybe you're getting together with your friends, going to a public place, getting a cold one, and watching it together. I mean, is the NBA lottery an appointment for you? Because I think if the NFL had a draft lottery, and I'll tell you whether I think it needs one or not, But if it did, would that be an appointment for you? Would you know the day? Would you know the time? Would you have your plans? And I'm talking, okay, there's what, 14 teams in the NFL that don't make the playoffs? It's a weighted lottery, but whatever. All those teams that leave it have a shot to get the number one pick. Would that be an appointment for you? 310-840-4910. What do you think the NFL draft lottery? First off, I ask you, does it need it? And two, dude, paint that picture. You know the NFL. You know how it likes to party. You know the stuff and the grandeur it goes to. It masses everything. How the hell would the NFL do a lottery, even if it doesn't need it? How big? What would Netflix pay to air it? I'm Johnny Ballgame. This is Westwood One Sports Night. Download the Westwood One Sports app.
0: One of the biggest question marks this offseason, Texans quarterback C.J. Stroud. After revealing a new look at a leader frame, can the former number two pick return to elite status and secure a new deal? Westwood One Sports.
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0: Sports Night with Johnny Ballgame. Going wrong, get the shiftless. Coming through, son, mother, you and your
1: district. Misrepresenting, misinterpreting, they misfit. Playboy, you ain't Method Man, Red Man. Little entrance here on Westwood One Sports Night. What would an NFL draft lottery look like? Just, you know what the NFL does. You know, they're making the schedule release an event airing on multiple networks. You already know the team schedule. You just need to know the when and the and you know the where. You just need to know the when, really. What day, time, how many natty national televised games you're going to get, that type of thing. If there was a lottery, I'm talking the 18 non-playoff teams, and it's weighted, sure. The bottom three teams have the best chance. The teams that just, you know, like the Vikings last year, they finished 9-8. They don't get in. They have a tiny, tiny chance, but they have a chance to get the number one pick. Would that be an appointment for you if you're a Vikings fan or any of those teams? I think it would. And I think it would make a ton of money on whatever network would show it. Hell, what networks would show it? It'd be everywhere. And I think you as a sports fan, a diehard NFL fan, I'll say that. You as a diehard NFL fan, if you're out there, you would totally appointment this. Stuart Kovacs, my producer, I mean, you probably want this type of system. I'll share my thoughts there in a second. But, I mean, do you think I don't know if the sports world would stop. I don't think it's not going to be the draft. Don't get me wrong. But if this happened and if the first time it happened and where they would do it, the stage, the show, I mean, would this be an appointment for football fans?
2: Absolutely. And we love the NBA and the NFL is just king. And if you have this for the NFL, I mean, we see how the draft is. And I think in the NBA, it's more appointment when there's a guy in the draft like a Wembanyama or LeBron or Anthony Davis. But the NFL, I don't think that matters. I think every year, every single year, it'll be appointment television times 100. And the live event would be crazy. The viewership on TV would be through the roof. We would do something here at Westwood One. It would just be one of those magical things. So that, yeah, I never really thought of a draft lottery for the NFL, but it does kind of make sense. I know a lot of people are kind of soured how the Raiders kind of tanked towards the end of the season, and they weren't really trying, and that game against the Giants was pretty bad. Two teams basically trying to lose, but maybe it works, and maybe it's something that happens eventually.
1: I don't know. Do you guys, will this ever happen? Do you see this down the road? And maybe even if the league doesn't need it, it's going to want what Stu's saying. And I mean, they invite the players to the NBA draft lottery. I could only imagine there's a, you know, an Andrew Luck, a Trevor Lawrence, you know, an Arch Manning, whoever the big guy is, he'll be there. All those guys will be there. And it'll be this big lottery. It would be, I think it would be insanely big, but I don't think it needs it. And I don't want to see this. I think the NFL doesn't need one because I don't think there's enough losing on purpose, if any. Yeah, Stuart talked about the Raider Giant game, but in many years, teams that all they've needed to do is lose the final game. What do? They win the final game. It happens all the time. Because the coaches, their ass, they're not losing. They need to win. And the veteran players, same thing. There's only 17 games. So you can't really manage a season attempting to lose the way you can in other leagues when you got games all the time. You can make up excuses, load manager, whatever the hell. Don't really do that in the NFL. You know, the main thing with the league, it's parity. And for parity to be a thing, the NFL thinks, well, you have to give the worst teams the first picks. You have to. You can't let the 41-41 Orlando Magic, Shaq's rookie year, win the lottery the following year and be able to get Penny. That was crazy. You can't do that in the NFL. The league needs parity. You got to let the worst teams pick first. And the NFL just doesn't do Mickey Mouse. And I don't think Roger Goodell wants to handle, we know this, would be the biggest, worst, most annoying conspiracy theories in sports. No. How about this? They have a lottery for the first time ever. Let me just say, let's say the Cowboys get the first pick, and they're coming off a 7-10 year. Stuart Kovacs would flip. You guys would all flip. It'd be the most rigged thing since Ewing's frozen envelope in 85. When the NBA had the first lottery, Patrick Ewing played 4 years in college. There wasn't a can't miss more so than Ewing. And they sent him to the Knicks. People are still pissed off about it. Could you even imagine if the Cowboys got the first pick? The world would change. People would freak. And I don't know if Roger Goodell even wants that on his desk. Because this is the NFL. That would be the whole thing. People bitch about the NBA lottery. You have like a GM on Twitter complaining about it, Kevin Pritchard. Like, it would be magnified if it was the NFL. And I don't know if Roger Goodell wants that. But, it would be big if you ask me. I mean, I think it would be appointment stuff. I mean, this network, Westwood One, we're airing promos about the schedule release. I got Mike Golic on with Josh Graham, I believe. Shout out to the Graham Cracker Crunch and the legend of Mike Golic. Yeah, they've hired Mike Golic to do schedule breakdown, a special show. So could you imagine if it was a lottery? And you know, it's Mendoza. Who gets him? Hell, the Vikings would have won the lottery. They probably would have taken him. They would have been 9-8 or some team like that. Every team that misses the playoffs would have a shot at it. And I don't know how you do it. You pick the first three and then you just refute to the order, or you just do a, you know, we're picking 14 balls. Different teams, a wacko lottery. It could be anything. That would certainly be appointment television. But I don't think it needs it, guys. I don't. Why could, should, would this work? What we have, Westwood One Sports tonight. Love you, Stu. 310-840-4910. That's 310-840-4910. Let's get to Arizona. But it's beautiful there. Mark in Arizona wants to get back to baseball managers and share some Bobby Cox stuff. Mark in Arizona, the line is yours. Go for it.
3: Okay, my comment is this. Both Bobby Cox and Earl Weaver had tremendous seasons. They both had exceptional pitching. Weaver had 4 20 game winners at one time. My point is you already alluded to football as far as, you know, winning the big one and stuff. As far as I know, both of these guys won one World Series, but the potential for those teams was exceptional. And again, I'm not taking anything away from them. They were great exhibitioners, like you said, when it came to going in the tirades. But the bottom line is they only won the big one a few times there.
1: One time for the TBS Braves, Mark, in Arizona. Thank you. And I'm just going to say, and you probably agree with me on this, now's not the time to say, well, Bobby Cox left meat on that bone there with the TBS era Braves. He should have 4. No, baseball's weird. You guys know that. Yeah, he should have more, but I'm not taking that away. He's one of my favorite managers ever, Bobby Cox. It's like everybody's grandpa. Seriously. And don't piss grandpa off, man. I was, you know, that's what it felt like, that, like Tommy Lasorda, you Dodger fan, you grew up, he's like your grandpa or that old uncle. He's never happy. Well, he's complaining about everything. The potato salad doesn't have enough pepper in it at the barbecue. Baseball had those managers, and that's cool, and it's moved on. And you sometimes you're just a jackass now if you're arguing with an umpire because it's, hey, look at the tape. It's their call, not mine, in many cases. You just don't get enough of it, but yeah. 310-840-4910 on that one. The NFL doesn't need a lottery, but dude, if it ever has one, just to flex its muscles, maybe it, you know, we're going to try it one year. They wouldn't, but I'm just throwing stuff out there. I think it would be an appointment. You know, it's not the draft, but it's certainly not the schedule release either. It's somewhere in the middle there. And like Stuart was saying, just anything NFL. Anything. But I'd love to get your opinion on some of that. And keep texting the percentage that Oklahoma City is going to go 16-0 in these playoffs and be the first team to ever do it. To run the playoff table. Not Showtime. Not Bird, not Jordan, not Shaq and Kobe, not the Bad Boys, not even Fo have done it. What percentage? 50%? They're going to go 16-0. They're 7-0 right now. Nine times they need to win again. What's the percentage that it'll happen? Text 310-840-4910. I'm Johnny Ballgame. Follow at @ballgame_KTIK on X. And over there on the gram, I believe I am at @JohnnyBallgame_KTIK. Go ahead, shoot me a follow. 2 for 2. Stuart Kovacs is going to bring it with the stories you need on Mother's Day, or what was hopefully a fabulous Mother's Day for you. Johnny Ballgame, Westwood One. We'll be right back on the Westwood One. 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
20: I'm meteorologist Mike Joyce on 97.1 The Fan. We could see a stray shower, but temperatures Monday morning will hover around 50 degrees, and then we'll be up in the mid-70s in the afternoon with sunshine, but a stray shower or thunderstorm can't be ruled out late Monday, and Tuesday will bring us a chance of showers with highs in the low 70s. I'm meteorologist Mike Joyce on 97.1 The Fan.
1: Back, Mondo. 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For Oklahoma City to go 16-0, I mean, look at the teams. Let's assume. And where were you? Where are you, Laker fan? You guys were everywhere last week, Laker lover. This was going to be a series. And maybe it still will be, but come on. Some crazy stuff is going to happen for OKC not to make quick work of the Lakers and move on. I think Wemby and the Spurs will beat Oklahoma City at least one game, maybe two. And if not, it's simply because Wemby just isn't ready yet. He's 22. Oklahoma City, the level they are, Wemby, I mean, and this is the NBA too. Michael had to get past the bad boys. Well documented. You earn your keep. You have that team, right? I mean, it happens in that league. So maybe that's how it's going to be there with Wemby. But maybe they can win a game or two. I think Oklahoma City wins the title. I got money on that, like a lot of you probably do. Like that, to me, they are further away from any other team, more so than any other league in this country right now of pro sports. They're best, and they're further ahead of the second-best team in that league compared to the NFL, Major League Baseball, and I'll throw in hockey, although I'm not an expert there. But Oklahoma City is far and away the best team in the NBA. You can't make a case for another team. You just can't. But in the Eastern Conference, I know people are loving what the Knicks are doing, and I thought that was going to be a badass series, and it was anything but. Maybe the Knicks get a game. I don't know. We'll see. But I think there's a shot. I don't think it's 100% by any stretch. It might be 50%, probably a little less. But we could see that this year for the first time ever. A team going 16-0 in the playoffs. It's never happened. Golden State 16-1. The Cavaliers stole game four. Golden State was right there. They had one win to go, and the Cleveland extended it. But they were 16-1, and then Shaq and Kobe were 15-1. The only loss was the Eric Snow buzzer beater / Allen Iverson, excuse me, Mr. Lou. That game. But text us the percentage of confidence you would have to say OKC goes 16-0. Just text the number. We'll know. 310-840-4910, what you are talking about. Okay, what's going on in the world of sports? Luckily, you're listening to Westwood One because you have 2-4-2 with Stu.
2: 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It's 2-for-2 with Stu.
21: All right, ball game. Well, Clemson head coach Dabo Swinney made some interesting comments this week. He said, quote, "We don't have the alumni base that some places have. Notre Dame has their own TV station, and they make their own rules, and they print their own money. They've got a money machine in the backyard or something," end of quote. So, ballgame, what do we think about Dabo's comments? A, from a Notre Dame perspective, is he kind of right about Notre Dame? And B, I don't know, does it seem like he's just always complaining about something?
1: Dabo Swinney bet on himself, and I don't want to say he's lost, but he's losing. He bet on himself. He fought this era. He thought his culture, his system was still going to work when it's a free-for-all, no salary cap, annual free agency system. There's no chance Dabo had. Now, had Dabo adapted like all the other teams in the neighborhood Clemson was in the previous era, Clemson would still be Clemson. I have no doubt about that. But Dabo bet on himself, and he bet on his culture. He had a year where he did not take one transfer. Not one, guys. And I'm sure you love your roster, but Dabo, there are better players in the portal than some of the players you have on your team. And everybody else is doing it, but it's working. They're adapting, and Dabo didn't. And then now it's just one thing after another because his program isn't where it's been. And their alumni base, Clemson was so high and mighty at the turn of the new era. If they would have been one of the first, I fully believe this, Stuart, like the Bamas and the other teams, they were saying, we'll do this. I think they would have still hung on, and they're still Clemson. I mean, they were going to the CFP every year when they only let four teams in. Like, they were there all the time, different quarterbacks, different draft picks all over the place. And now he's just, he's missed out. He's trying to figure it out, and now it's, well, we don't have this. They have all that. We don't have it. It's really hard for me to accept Clemson telling me, hey, we just don't have enough to compete. Like, are we at that point? If we are, then damn, college football. You outpriced Clemson? I don't buy it. What I do buy is the fact that Dabo bet on himself. We're not going to play by the rules. No, we're going to do things the old school way, my way. And it didn't work. Kids were like, bye-bye. I'm getting paid over here. It's pro sports now, Dabo. I mean, you have a slide in the facility. Yeah, they want to slide into the bank with their bank account. Lame. Stuart, that's kind of my take on that. Dabo, I don't know where Clemson is. Can they get back? I know they made the playoffs a couple of years ago. They were still hanging on, but they're just, Clemson's not cool anymore. And in college football, it's better to be cool than good. Because if you're cool, you're getting the players, you have the money, Oregon is cool. Okay? Oregon's really cool. They invented swag outside of the Hurricanes or in the U. And Clemson didn't. And I think we're seeing that, Stuart.
21: Yeah, and it's funny to look at. We saw Miami end a season that they had in that same conference. You know, another program that's quote-unquote cool. I know a lot of talk is the Big Ten and the SEC and then everyone else, but there's still a road in the ACC. Just look at Miami. If Clemson just kind of follows, you know, the new world, if you will, I think they could be successful, but it doesn't seem like Dabo's... I don't think Dabo's going to change that anytime soon. Doesn't seem like it. Anyways, we have... when Kyler Murray was signed with the Vikings, many assumed that he would be the no-doubt starter come week one. But according to Tom Pelissero of the NFL Network, quote, they envision it being a true competition. He said both guys are going to go

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1: Insurance. The Vikings would love J.J. McCarthy at 23 years old to be the starter. Viking fan, you want this. I don't think it's going to happen. I think it's Kyler Murray, but Kevin O'Connell is great with quarterbacks. J.J. McCarthy's had a tough road. What he needs is some stability. Maybe he finally has it this offseason, and all of a sudden, you see it, the work. It's paying off, and he looks like the top 10 first-round pick he was. And he's, and if it's a tie, does tie go to the McCarthy, or does it go to the vet? That will be interesting. Kevin O'Connell, it's Kevin O'Connell's decision here, Stuart. And I would lean towards Murray, but yeah, dude, they have to give J.J. McCarthy a shot, right? You can't throw that away yet. I don't think he's had a big enough sample size.
2: Yeah, and especially when you let Sam Darnold walk after the year that he had, and then he does what he does with the Seahawks. Yeah, that would be really tough if they gave up on McCarthy, especially if it's close. Like you said, if Murray blows him away in the summer, that's different, but I don't know. I don't see that happening.
1: Yeah, is anybody expecting Kyler Murray to be like the comeback player of the year? Does anybody expect Kyler Murray to, you know, find a home with Kevin O'Connell, and all of a sudden this is like a match made in quarterback and coaching heaven? I mean, it feels to me like Kevin O'Connell operates better when he has the nerd, the study, the geek. Kyler Murray is not that. He's the athlete. I mean, dang, man. And he's really gifted at that. But he's never been labeled as, you know, the guy who's up in the middle of the night watching tape. Maybe he is. Maybe he will be with Kevin O'Connell. But it feels like Kevin O'Connell works with that guy better than the Kyler Murray, who's more maybe ad lib. I mean, Kyler Murray, for me, he's got a lot of Russell Wilson in him, where it's like, and this is pre-Denver Russ, when he was a magician, when he was the closest thing I'd ever seen to a Doug Flutie or a Fran Tarkenton type of player. And that's where I have Kyler Murray. He's never going to be Aaron Rodgers. He's never going to drop back. I don't think he's not Sam Darnold. You have to play to his strengths. Kyler Murray is more along the lines of a Russell, of a Doug Flutie, and a Fran Tarkenton, and that's perfectly okay. Fran Tarkenton's in the Hall of Fame. Doug Flutie played into his 40s. You can be those guys. I think that hurt Russell. Russell Wilson, I thought, tried to go away from that. He wanted to be the drop back classic quarterback, and he wasn't that. And Kyler Murray, I think, is best when the play breaks down and you don't know what to do with him. It's really hard. You can spy him, but good luck having a linebacker that can catch him. So to me, that's when he's best. Now, Kevin O'Connell, is that going to help him? It feels to me like Kevin O'Connell, Matthew Stafford, same system. Kevin O'Connell, Sean McVay, same system. It feels like if I'm Sean McVay, he has who he wants, Matthew Stafford. That type of quarterback is what that type of system works well with. Now, this is my big intrigue with Kyler Murray, is I don't know if his style of play works in that system. And, you know, maybe he's run that system in Arizona. I'd have to double check. Because everybody runs that system now, because it's a copycat league. So all anybody's running is the McVay stuff, it feels like. And now pretty soon the defense, everyone's going to want to do what Mike McDonald is doing. Copycat league. But I'm interested to see what an ad-lib quarterback like Kyler Murray does in an offense that I don't think thrives on ad-lib. It's there if you need it. 310-840-4910. Is there going to be thunder fatigue? Stuart Kovacs, our producer, was talking about this. He thinks NBA fans real quickly are going to get sick of the Oklahoma City Thunder. And I would ask you why. Is it because you

0: just got done with the Steph Curry Dubs dynasty, and you want more parity in the NBA, and I mean, you're forecasting ahead, and when the heck is Oklahoma City going to be bad? When the heck is Oklahoma City's roster not going to be one of the best in the league? I don't know. They are stacked. They got two firsts in this draft. Do you think there will be Thunder fatigue? Look, if they go 16-0, that's not going to be good. All night long. Like I said earlier, Lionel Richie, if you're listening, this one's for you tonight. Johnny Ball Game, we're going to turn it right around. Come right back. Love it. Good music tonight. Westwood One Sports Night.
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0: K-T-I-K on X at JohnnyBallGame_KTIK on Instagram. That song is from the Batman soundtrack. I'm talking Michael Keaton and Jack Nicholson. That's a good one. You can't bust me, Mondo. I'm going to get that. Appreciate everybody listening on whatever Westwood One affiliate you're on. Westwood1.com, the Westwood One app, SiriusXM. Shout out, Channel 375. Appreciate you guys tuned in here on Westwood One. Schedule release Thursday. Now, we're bringing in Golic, huge guns on Westwood One. We're doing our own schedule party. You're driving home. You're getting ready. Be here on Westwood One on Thursday. Who do you want on the opener? I'm talking Wednesday night, season opener in Seattle, championship. Who do you want? 310-840-4910. It's appointment television, even if they give them the Cardinals, and they won't. But if you got to pick, if they asked you and you were going to pick a game to sell to the league, to sell to the millions, 20 whatever million people that are going to be watching that Wednesday night game, first ever opener on Wednesday, dang, man, right in the middle of the week, that week's going to be awesome, dude. You're going to wake up on Monday just wrapping up a big college football weekend. You're going to be like, oh, we got the NFL on Wednesday? Hell yeah. Who do you want that opponent to be? It can't just be anybody. It's got to work with the schedule math. I can give you a list of potential teams, and there's some really sexy potential matchups for the opener. I will say this, though. Feels like anywhere, feels like a badly kept secret that it's going to be the Bears. A lot of people, you know, whoever, have said this. And I don't know, usually sometimes where there's smoke. And are you kidding me? Thank you. I'll take that right now. I would sign off on that as a football fan. I would love to see what Ben Johnson and Caleb Williams in that Bears offense, who I love this year. I want to see how that offense does opening night against the dark side Seattle defense. I would love that matchup. So I hope I get that. The only reservation I have is that I'd rather have that game later on in the season, because I think those are two division-winning caliber teams. No one's surprised if the Bears win the division. No one's surprised if the Seahawks win the division. Hell, they both won their divisions last year. I know that doesn't mean anything in that league, but I like what they're doing. So I guess I would like to have that game later on in the season. But I don't want a snoozer for the opener either. Like, potentially, it could be Seahawks-Cowboys. The Cowboys come to Seattle this year. They could make that the opener. How about them Cowboys? Dak against that defense in that stadium on opening night? That feels, sorry, Cowboy fan, kind of like a snoozer. I think I'd give the Bears a better chance. Another team, and they won't do this, they better not, is schedule Kansas City for the opener. I mean, that would sizzle. Don't get me wrong. That'd be beautiful. But Mahomes might not be ready. And Mahomes, even if he is ready, probably won't be where he's going to be later on in the year. And that, to me, is the sexiest matchup in the regular season this year. Patrick Mahomes in Seattle against that defense. And that's probably Sunday night. And I hope it is, because I don't want the opener to end up being Justin Fields in the Chiefs. Who's another team? And they won't do this. I hope they don't. The Patriots. A Super Bowl rematch will occur this year in Seattle. Don't make that the opener. And I don't think the NFL will. Nobody wants that. At least, I don't know anybody who wants that. Maybe you do. Fine. How about the Giants? John Harbaugh and the G-Men come to Seattle this year. You could give me that one. on John Harbaugh's first game to be on the opener with the giant fan base finally thinking, dude, that 1 year we squeaked into the playoffs with Daboll and Daniel Jones went and beat the Vikings. I was like, that felt like 20 years ago by now for a Giants fan. They want to be good this year. That'd be a cool opener. And then, I don't need to dive too deep, the Cardinals, it won't be them. And then the Chargers, that would be a solid, sneaky, good matchup. Jim Harbaugh has a mega history in that stadium, man. He's been in some battles up there with those. That remember that three-year, four-year rivalry between the Seahawks and the 49ers? They were the best two teams in the league. You knew it was going to be one of those teams, and they were nasty. That was terrific. So you could put the Chargers in that game, but I don't know. 310-840-4910 on what you guys had. Hope a wonderful Mother's Day. How come nobody says hi mom anymore? If you're old enough, you remember the only thing an athlete would say anytime they saw a camera was what? Hi mom. Remember the hi mom? That's all it was. Hi mom. Hi mom. NFL Films did a piece on it once. Hi mom. Remember that? They don't say hi to mom anymore. Probably because they can text her before the game. Or they can FaceTime mom on the way to the game. Or wherever. They've just talked to mom last night. I don't know. I mean, the communication, you know, it's different. Back then, like, you know, if you're playing in Dallas and your mom lives in New York, like, that's a long-distance phone call. Oh, can't do that. So you got to use the TV camera and say, hi, mom. They don't do it anymore. Let's get to Dallas. Steve-O in Big D on the line. Steve-O, you're live on Westwood One right now with Johnny Ballgame. Steve-O, bring it.
1: What's up, Brosif? Thanks for bringing that up, the Seattle Niner rivalry, because I don't think we ever beat you guys once in that 4 or 5 year stretch. You guys dominated us. At least we didn't beat you in Seattle. We may have beat you at our house, but yeah. Anyways,
0: you did. You did
1: in Seattle.
0: It was a Thursday night where San Francisco beat Seattle in Santa Clara. I remember Robert Turbin caught a touchdown pass for the Seahawks, but Frank Gore had a long-ass run and up the LOB. So Harbaugh had his. He got his against Seattle, too. He did, but, yeah, that was a great rivalry. Those two teams, those two defenses, Kaepernick versus Russ, two young quarterbacks who played the position very differently from most quarterbacks in the league that time. Yeah, that was a fun time, man.
1: Yeah, you guys broke my heart several times, but I was calling actually Johnny Ballgame to ask you about, there's a lot of chatter in D.C. right now about Stephon Diggs and his social media activity, liking every post with the Commanders and him going there. Can you see a scenario where Stephon Diggs and Brandon Ayuk go to play with Jaden Daniels, excuse me, and how would that offense look to you?
0: Look, I won't even talk about off the field, but Steve-O, I don't think I want a 33-year-old Stephon Diggs on my team anymore. Football related, I don't think it's there anymore. I mean, guys, like 20, that's like 4 or 5 years ago now, and that's when Steph Diggs was leading the league in targets like every single year, and he was a badass. I don't think Steph Diggs is a badass anymore. I don't think he can be your receiver one. Certainly he's going to be a two or three, and maybe he'll be fine in Washington there. And then I don't know if you want to, if I'll throw in anything off field. I don't know if I want to put up with what might be off the field for what I'm going to get on it. Now, maybe Steph Diggs will have another terrific year. Last year, 85 catches, a little over 1,000 yards, only 4 teeters, but still solid year for a Super Bowl team. Brandon Ayuk, I mean, I don't think I'm touching that dude. I don't even think he likes football. Like, it doesn't act like it. Like, those two receivers, man, I think you might even have a better shot spending way less money in developing other receivers rather than take, you know, what I think, Steve-O, might be damaged goods, dude. I don't know how much Steph Diggs is going to help anybody right now, Steve-O.
1: Yeah, I definitely agree with you on that. I just heard our boy Linnell Willingham talking about it, and he was making it sound pretty intriguing. But I appreciate it, Johnny Ballgame. I hope you have a good night, sir.
0: Appreciate you. Yeah, I know Linnell's all into that scene over there, too, as well. And I guess for the role and for the money, sure. I don't think Steph Diggs is answering any team's problems right now, to be honest. And I would bet more that he's going to be a problem than answer a problem. And Brandon Ayuk, I don't even know, dude. I mean, if you're desperate, sure, give him a shot. Yes, he's had good moments. He's been good. Steph Diggs is borderline Hall of Fame, man. So I know you're like, wait, what? No, look at his numbers. He's got 11,000 career yards. He's got 942 career catches. Find me someone with 1,000 catches, not in Canton. You can't. Steph Diggs is going to have 1,000 catches. He's at 942. 75 career touchdowns. There's so many dudes in the Hall of Fame with worse numbers than that. But yeah, I get it, the air and all that. I don't know if Steph Diggs gets in to the Hall of Fame, sure. But I don't know. He'll be 33 next year. 310-840-4910. Who's next? Mr. Realistic is on the line. Mr. Realistic, who do you want the Seahawks to host in the opener? Yeah. We will find out in a couple of days, brother.
2: Yes, I'd like to see, I agree with Rafaela from Chicago. Chicago against the Seahawks would be interesting. Either that or them against Minnesota or the Seahawks against Los Angeles. But Chicago seems to be up and rising, and that would be interesting. Rafaela, great voice. Mr. Real Positive says go for your dreams, but how about helping someone like Rafaela achieve his? I think he should think about a sportscasting career in his future. He's good. Smart views, speaks well, apologizes for giving advice to Mr. Negative. He's good.
0: Good stuff, Mr. Realistic, and always appreciate Rafael. We call him the Ninja Turtle, who calls in this show just about every single week. Appreciate you guys. Give me someone on the other side of Steph Diggs. I'd love to hear how this helps, how this is a big move, how a fan base would say, yes, he's exactly what we need to secure up our receiver room. Let's get to Baltimore. Love talking football with folks in Baltimore. Corey is on the line. Corey, you're on Westwood One. What you got, man?
3: Man, I can't believe. First of all, good morning, bro. I can't believe, man, you sit up here talking about this, man. It's useless to any team. Man, he helped New England, damn it, you know what I'm saying, almost win the Super Bowl, man. You know what I'm saying? Like, it ain't the simple fact about what team, you know what I'm saying, but won him. It's about him wanting to take a pay cut, you know what I'm saying? But he's very serviceable to any team. Look at his numbers from last year. He just got over 1,000 yards.
0: 85, yeah. Yeah, he did.
3: He's real serviceable for any team in the NFL. It's just the simple fact that is he going to take that pay cut? Now, if I was him, I would take the pay cut and I would build myself up. I mean, you can always get a nice contract up in your 30s and whatnot, man, but he got an attitude problem and whatnot. So I would hope he would take a pay cut and go in and rock out.
0: Thanks for the call. Yeah, I mean, that's a good way to look at it, right? If you just look at his numbers, he does it every year. And maybe I'm a yahoo for saying, I don't think he's going to do it anymore. Thank you for the call. Like, I think those years are over with Stephon Diggs. Maybe they're not. I don't have anything against the dude. Like I said, he's got Canton numbers. He has a Canton career. He does. And he was terrific in New England last year. Yeah, sure. Terrific. I'll say it. 1,000 yards, 85 catches. That's a really good season in this league. It's not elite. He was in 2020 and 2021, from 5-6 years ago. I don't trust 33-year-old receivers. especially in this era where it feels like there's more than there's ever been that are like mega athletes. And I 310-840-4910. What about you guys? Certain receivers, for me, you get to a certain age and I'm really nervous. Like, nervous, especially if it's going to cost a decent amount. Now, if you can get them on a super cheap deal, fine. Maybe that's what the Commanders need. Commanders need a healthy quarterback, man. Period. Hopefully they get that. That was a fun thing. 2 years ago, I loved seeing the Commanders go into Detroit and beat a one seed that was, what, 15-2? I love that. And then last year, this is the NFL. Just because you go to an AFC Championship 1 year, it probably means you won't go there next year, right? It doesn't give you a better chance of going. It actually gives you a worse chance, historically, it feels like. Like, that's your window. That was your time. And in this league, dude, don't book reservations. A couple of teams, that's it, can do that. But I would love to see Washington kind of get back in a really interesting division. Is Philly going to be able to clean itself off a little bit? Are the Giants ready yet? Are the Cowboys offensively going to be terrific yet? Defensively, we'll see. And then where are the Commanders? Best quarterback in the division? Or is that still Dak? 310-840-4910. Let's stay in Baltimore. Bert, you're on the line. Bert, what you got on Westwood One, brother? Bring it.
4: What's going on, Johnny Ballgame? I've been in Baltimore for 20 years, but I grew up outside of D.C., so I have a hard time saying Commanders, but I'm a Washington fan still. I'd love to see Diggs in Washington, and I don't think you'd need him to be a 100-reception, 1,500-yard guy. But Terry McLaurin sure could use some help on the other side of him. And God forbid we sign Brandon Ayuk to wind up even sticking Diggs in the slot. All of a sudden, you got one heck of a wide receiver room.
0: If you're going to get Diggs on that role, yeah, I'm listening. I mean, right now, I think the Commanders are fourth in cap space. You have money to spend. You've managed this thing really well in Washington with your draft, the money you have. I mean, yeah, maybe you do spend a little more or, you know, bring both Ayuk and Diggs in and put him with Terry McLaurin. I agree with you. That receiving corps needs to get better. I at some point it feels to me like in this league, you reached a certain age and you no longer get the separation and you're just not getting open anymore. Now, is Stephon Diggs now going to be better than a Luke McCaffrey, Treylon Burks, right? Well, did you pick up Jacoby Jones?
4: McLaurin's had nobody on the other side of him for years now.
0: You're right. I mean, if Diggs is that best option, maybe you guys are selling me on the fact that maybe he's a good play there in Washington. Sure. Maybe I'm going to stand corrected on this one and say for that role, if you're needing, 70 catches, 800 yards, 4 teeters? Sure. Yeah. And the money fits? Maybe that's what you want. But can you not get that from what you already have opposite McLaurin? I don't know. And could you get that cheaper somewhere else and maybe not have the headache? You know, I said Steph Diggs. My issue is I just think he's getting old in his career. I didn't even factor in the off-field stuff. And those guys will. They will factor in the off-season stuff. Same with Brandon Ayuk.
4: If you bring him home, he's within earshot of his mama. She may not tolerate all that nonsense.
0: You do make great sense there. Steph Diggs is a Baltimore, Maryland dude. Played there.
4: Yeah.
0: Thanks. Yeah. Thanks for the call. It's true. Home is different. Home is a discount. Yeah, maybe I'm standing corrected on that. For that role, sure. You have the money. You need to probably do something unless, again, you really like Treylon Burks, Luke McCaffrey, Antonio Williams. And you're probably in your car going, wait, this is like the movie Major League. Who the hell are these guys? Sure. And maybe if you're Washington, you are willing to take the risk of bringing Steph Diggs in for whatever it's going to be. Maybe it won't. He wasn't a problem with New England, really, was he? No. Well, he was fine. I just question that if he's still going to be able to get open and still be a really good receiver in this league. And you know, that's up to them. We'll see what happens. 310-840-4910. Is Wemby there yet? And I mean that, like, is he going to, can he hang with the Thunder at 22? That Spurs team looks good, man. I think they can win a game or two against the Thunder, but I don't know if this Wemby is ready to win that series. And I think it will happen. Guys, Wemby is the next person on the evolution chart of basketball to the right of LeBron James now. It's a 7'5" two guard. And he should have been ejected tonight. I don't care, Spurs fan. Well, it was friendly fire. He was in the way. He wasn't meaning to elbow him in the neck. Well, that's what happened. And that could have been way worse than it was. That was nasty. That's like a minute bull elbow, guys. Right in his neck. That could have been bad. Yeah, he should have been suspended. Or, I'm sorry, ejected. Not suspended. Leave it where it is. But, yeah, and the Spurs still could have, should have, would have. So I want to get there, too. 310-840-4910. I'm Johnny Ballgame, and you're listening to Westwood One Sports Night.
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0: Great stuff, guys. Now, I'm not saying, you know, we're getting off on one here, but I'm not saying Steph Diggs to the Commanders would look like, remember when Julio went to the Titans, Julio Jones? Remember when Andre Johnson went to the Colts? Dare I say Randy Moss with the Tennessee Titans? Sometimes they're not great anymore. And I don't know, but if you're not paying for him to be that Steph Diggs, sure, go for it. I mean, the free agent receivers right now, guys, I mean, yeah, Debo, you could bring him back.

0: Curtis Samuel, what, DeAndre Hopkins? I mean, it's bad. You want to call Keenan Allen? Yep, not a lot there. So, Commanders need something. One thing I don't think we're ever going to see, because I'm not predicting this, I don't think it's going to happen this year. And the more I think about it, I don't think it's going to happen. And that's an NBA team running the playoff table. 16-0. Total playoff domination. It's never happened. I was asking everybody, just text us what you think the percentage that Oklahoma City will do it will be. You give them a 20% chance to go 16-0. They're 7-0 now. Nine wins. I don't think they will, because I think San Antonio, who I think will win that series against Minnesota, and I think San Antonio will be able to beat OKC. They've done so in the regular season, I think. I'll have to double check that, but I thought they played them tough. And I think San Antonio is good enough now to win a game or two, but that's it. I don't think 22-year-old Wemby in this Spurs team is ready to win that series. If they do, it'll be amazing. What a series that will be, because nobody is picking against OKC right now. That'll be like the Pistons in 04 beating Shaq and Kobe. Last game Shaq and Kobe ever played together. But that type of upset for me, maybe not for you, but I am that far ahead on OKC. I think I don't know if it will ever happen. I don't think it will. But if it ever would, it's probably this team. It's probably OKC. And it would be really hard, a monster task to be able to sweep San Antonio. I don't think it's a monster task for OKC to sweep the East, although I don't think they will. I'll give the Knicks a game. I think the Knicks get to the finals. If not, then I don't know if we'll ever see that in sports. An NBA team running the table 16-0. And if it does happen, if OKC does it, where do you put them? Is that the best team ever? I mean, the Golden State Warriors went 16-1. That was the first Kevin Durant year. They lost one playoff game, and it was game 4 of the finals. They were one win away from doing it, and that was probably the greatest team I've ever seen in the NBA, right? When KD went to the Dubs, it was like, this is what we're doing now? It was almost unfair for the rest of the league, and that's kind of where I am with this OKC team. Shaq and Kobe came close. Moses Malone Sixers came close. Those are the three teams that have ran through the tournament with only one loss. Right now, OKC 7-0. I'm just asking, what percentage confidence level do you have? 310-840-4910. Give us a call. I don't think they'll do it. And if they do, I don't know what company I put them in. Am I going to sit on here and say Oklahoma City, they're better than the Michael and Scotty Bulls, the 72-10 Bulls? I don't think I'm going to go there. What, because Michael Jordan never swept in the finals? He never did. It's okay. There was a really good era. Michael lost one game to the Lakers, 2 to Portland, 2 to Phoenix, 2 to Seattle, 2 to Utah, 2 to Utah. Michael lost a lot of finals games. He never lost a series. But I think the league, you could say, was better then. As great as the Bulls were, they weren't that far ahead. I mean, the Knicks and John Starks pushed them. Reggie Miller took them to a 7th game in 98. The league. I don't think we'll see it. 16-0. Running the table. Let's get to Montreal. Oh, beautiful day in Canada. Tony in Montreal. Where are we headed, Tony? What you got?
1: How you doing, man? Very well. It's a parlay. It's a parlay for me. The Knicks won today, and I'm listening to what you're saying, and I don't profess to be the expert you are in basketball, but two things. Montreal Canadiens won tonight, and they rebuilt their team in a very short period of time in 4 or 5 years. And the New York Knicks did the same thing. They retooled, they drafted properly, and they rebuilt their bench, and they obviously traded well for their starting five. But I just want to mention a couple of facts from the game tonight. They blew out Philly, and the starting five had 93 points, but the bench came up with 51 points. And the total rebounds, the Knicks had 59 and Philly had 43. So I think those stats speak well for a well-balanced team. And I hear what you're saying about the West, and obviously they're monsters out there. But I got to tell you something, man. There's a guy called T-Rex. I call him T-Rex, that Jalen Brunson. I think he's on a mission. I think this guy is unbelievable. Like I said, Johnny, he's something else. Great. He's got heart. He's got heart, and I think he's a great leader. But you know what? I'm having fun because I'm watching the Canadians kick some hockey pucks tonight, and they came up with a 5-2 win over the Sabres. And if you guys want to see a ceremony that kicks off a game, Johnny, take a look at the torch that was brought in, because there's a poem on the walls inside from Flanders Field where we passed the torch to the fallen from the to the new. And they had Kirk Muller, the former captain who won the Cup in 93, come in with a torch, as Yvon Cornoyer did and as Chris Nyland did in all the home games, and they light the ice. And the whole stadium goes kind of like on this, obviously, AI type of fire. It's incredible. And the fans are insane. So I would love you to actually check that out and give me your comments next time I call. But it's just incredible to see the passion in May for hockey that has finally returned to Canada after 32 years, that we actually have a shot at the Cup. And the insanity that I'm like in Montreal is being matched by New York. New York took over the two games in Philly. So you have two rabid fan bases. And I think both teams that I'm following generate a lot of energy from their fan base. But Johnny, take a look on at TikTok or anything, the opening ceremony on Montreal tonight, and maybe go back one game when Chris Nyland showed up. It's phenomenal. It puts chills into you. It's like, it's the history of Canada. That, like, this is something else to Canada, that we might have a shot at the Stanley Cup after 32 years. And I just want to thank you for taking the calls. Yeah, go ahead.
0: Thank you. It'd be the biggest thing ever. Tony, Montreal, thank you for the call. And I have a lot of hockey friends in my life. My radio partner in Boise, where I do the show Monday through Friday. I have the Westwood One this gig Sunday nights. But, you know, my 9-to-5 job, or not 9-to-5 job, but my other job, my partner's a big hockey fan. And he said that a Montreal Canadiens home game is the best home atmosphere in North American professional sports. And I imagine it's going crazy, and I'll give it to hockey. Nobody knows how to start a game with the opening ceremony, presentation, whatever theatrics you want. Nobody is doing a better job right now than the NHL. They have nailed that. The Vegas Golden Knight deal? What, hockey, thank you. You're kicking ass. And I love that story, and I kind of want the Sabres in that series. I'm sorry, Tony. I love what's going on in Buffalo, and I want Buffalo to have it, to keep this going too. But Montreal, it's a great story either way. And can the Knicks beat the Thunder in a series? No. Can they win two games? Probably not. Can they win one, in my opinion? Sure. But they're tough as hell. How do you not love Jalen Brunson unless you're just a Knick hater? That guy's tough as rocks, man. He's got some John Starks in him too, Knick fan. The organ playing, the garden rocking. Damn it, you love it. That's why I hope we get Knicks Thunder. But for me, I don't think there's anybody that's touching OKC other than San Antonio. And like I said, Wemby's too young right now, in my opinion, to take on this OKC team. He will be ready, and it looks like the supporting cast is going to be money. If you're a Spurs fan, dang you. You went done, hit it again. And he's 22. Tim Duncan played 4 years of college. David Robinson paid 4 years of college and served in the Navy. You got both those guys late. You got Wemby, and he's 22. You're going to be good for 17 more years. Spurs fan? David, Duncan, Wemby. Victor Wembanyama will win a championship. He will. It's the NBA. The best player, the mega alpha dog of that league in every single era, has won titles. That's how that league is measured. The best players of every era, they win titles. The 80s, Moses and Doc, Bird and Magic, Isaiah. Those are the ones that win the title. The 90s, Dream and Jordan, who are the best two players of the 90s. You can probably start with Jordan and then follow it with Dream. You win titles. The next era, who are the best players? Shaq and Kobe and Duncan. Who won the titles? Those two teams mainly. It's how this league works, man. So yeah, Wemby will get one. LeBron, that quest, he got his. It was a one-man dynasty. He went to 10 straight finals with what? Three different teams. One-man dynasty. 310-840-4910. I'm Johnny Ballgame. This is Westwood One Sports Night, or should I say Westwood One Sports Morning? Or how about just Westwood One Sports? Download the Westwood One Sports app.
2: Patrick Mahomes, ACL tear late last year. No playoffs in KC for the first time in 12 seasons. But now, Andy Reid says the three-time Super Bowl MVP is on track for OTAs. Could Mahomes really be 100% by week one? Westwood One Sports.
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7: I'm meteorologist Mike Joyce on 97.1 The Fan. We could see a stray shower, but temperatures Monday morning will hover around 50 degrees, and then we'll be up in the mid-70s in the afternoon with sunshine, but a stray shower or thunderstorm can't be ruled out late Monday, and Tuesday will bring us a chance of showers with highs in the low 70s. I'm meteorologist Mike Joyce on 97.1 The Fan.
8: Guys, into the morning, 310-840-4910. If your NFL team, you have a rookie NFL head coach, not a guy in the first year with the new place, a rookie NFL head coach. Joe Brady, Jeff Hafley, Clint Kubiak, Mike LaFleur, Jesse Minter, Todd Monken. Which one of those fan bases is most confident that they got the guy and it's going to hit? We'll talk about this a little later, but remember, guys, in the NFL, a rookie head coach, there's no, hey, well, you know, we're going to give him some time. There's a culture that needs to be built. In that league, you go to the playoffs as a rookie all the time. Ben Johnson, Liam Cohen did it. D'Amico Ryans did it. Hell, Brian Daboll did it. Dare I say, no, yes, Matt Nagy did it. Rookie head coaches, Matt LaFleur, Packer fan, NFC Championship as a rookie head coach. It happens. Jim Harbaugh, he went 13-3 his first year in San Francisco. Heck, John Harbaugh made the playoffs as a rookie NFL head coach back in 08. Mike Tomlin, oh, guys, it happens. It's not out of the question for a rookie NFL head coach to go to the playoffs. It happens like every year. So I want to dive into that a little bit and ask you, fan base, Stuart Kovacs, Raider fan. You know, you got a rookie head coach, producer Stuart Kovacs. What's your confidence level? I know you're a Raider fan, grain of salt, that Clint Kubiak's going to come in and be the guy there in Vegas for you.
9: I think he's going to be the guy. Do I

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1: He's the best defensive coordinator I have ever seen at the University of Michigan. I have never seen a guy that went into the locker room and made the adjustments and came out and just absolutely locked down the other team. It was unbelievable to watch, and I was sad to see this guy go. But, you know, about the sweep, the NBA team sweeping, back in, I'm not sure, Johnny, but back in 1989, the Lakers, I'm pretty sure, had won 17 straight games going into the finals, and then Magic and Byron Scott tore their hamstrings and couldn't play against
2: the remember.
1: Pistons. That would have been the team, I thought, because of the way they were playing, I think they were going to just hog-tie the Pistons. And one other thing, Johnny, Jalen Brunson, I'm not a big fan of this guy. I mean, I know he's a dog and he plays with a lot of heart, but Jalen Brunson literally fouls out in the first 3 minutes of every game if the refs call it the way it's supposed to be. Jalen Brunson commits 65 to 75 fouls a game because he pushes off with his off arm every single time he drives to the basket, every single time he's got a defender on him, and that is against the rules of basketball. So Jalen Brunson commits at least 60 fouls every single game. Isaiah did not have to push off. Allen Iverson did not have to push off. Magic Johnson did not have to push off to get to the basket and get free. Jalen Brunson pushes off on every single drive he's ever made since college. Watch the games, everybody. It's against the rules, and it's ugly to watch, and it's getting
2: thanks for the call.
1: Bad name.
2: Let's go. Let's move on. John in Detroit. I get it, but that's how the appreciate the call. They don't call that anymore. Watch any NBA game. Everybody is pushing off. I get it. They don't call it anymore, and I guess I wish they would, although I don't watch basketball to see whistles be blown. I think the kid's tough as hell, and they don't call it, so he's not going to stop doing it. But, okay, to each their own, you guys got your calls. And the 89 Lakers guys, they won every game until they went to the finals, like he said. I'll never forget the Sports Illustrated cover. It said sweep as the Lakers went into the finals. The Lakers got swept in the finals. Tony Campbell, I think, was their leading scorer that series, and he didn't even play in the regular season, basically. He was an expansion draft guy from Minnesota the next year. Can't believe I remember this crap. But I'll never forget Magic Johnson pulling his hammy and coming up limp. I'll never forget that. And by that, the series was over. Byron Scott, I thought, was already out, but maybe he got hurt that series, too. And the Pistons swept them. And I remember Sports Illustrated had the same cover the next week, and it didn't say sweep, it said weep. They just took the S off, and I think James Worthy was on the cover now that I remember it. But you're right, the Lakers almost did it. But here's the thing, even if Magic, even if Byron wouldn't have been hurt, they're not sweeping the bad boys. Okay, the Lakers won in 88. They beat the bad boys, and it was a seven-game series. And the 88 Lakers were better than the 89 Lakers. They were younger. The Lakers were on fumes in 89, 90, 91. It was hard, way harder. No more Kareem. They were getting Vlade in. Cooper and Magic and Worthy were getting old. It was just tough. Riley left. They had Mike Dunleavy coaching. A lot of stuff. But they wouldn't have swept the bad boys there, in my opinion. 310-840-4910. Lots to get to all the way until 6 a.m. Yep, that's where we're going. And you're going to get the lineup all day on Westwood One. Stuart Kovacs, my producer, is the NFL schedule release, is that top priority for you this week? If not, where does it rank? How curious are you to see who your Raiders face in week one? You'll find out in what, 3 days, 4 days, Stuart?
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1: 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Mike Golic bringing out the big guns for that. I am Johnny Ballgame. 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
1: Lionel Richie, if you're listening, this one's for you tonight, man. We're going all night long on Westwood One Sports Night. Johnny Ballgame here, 310-840-4910. Six rookie NFL head coaches. Never coached a game before, never been a head coach in the league before. Their week one opponent, which we will find out on Thursday. Six rookie NFL head coaches, two of which come with a defensive pedigree. Miami gets Jeff Hafley, doing good things with the Packers, previously a head coach at Boston College, a guy who bet on himself and did a very, very good job of that, Jeff Hafley. And then the other defensive backgrounded head coach, Baltimore fan, I know you're juiced for Jesse Minter. I mean, Jesse Minter and Mike McDonald were in the same defensive meetings and rooms for like 7 years together. Yep. Those are the two with defensive backgrounds. Everybody else, offense. And don't listen to anybody say like, well, dude, you got a rookie head coach. It's probably going to be a year. Yeah, he's got to instill his culture. You know, his system takes time. You know, it's gonna be a while. You know, don't put too much pressure on him early. No, we do that in this league. You put pressure on him week one, even if they're a rookie, because it happens every year. Ben Johnson, Liam Cohen, playoffs, first year, they're fine. Kevin O'Connell did it. Brian Daboll did it. Matt LaFleur, Sean McVay, both Harbaugh brothers went to the playoffs. Their rookie year as a head coach. Hell, Rex Ryan's rookie year, 2009, first year he was a head coach. Playoffs with the stinking Jets. Sean Payton in New Orleans with Katrina backdrop. I mean, first-year coaches go to the playoffs all the time. I think McDermott did it in Buffalo. Did Matt Nagy do it in Chicago? Bears fan, slippy, slappy, swami, Samsonite. I think Matt Nagy did it. So get off this whole, well, rookie head coach thing. Not in this league. No, in this league. I mean, they have a ton of success. I think Seifert, he was a rookie who won a Super Bowl. I think you got to go back to like Don McCafferty to be the only one who's ever done that, like winning a Super Bowl in your rookie year. No, Mike McDonald was not a rookie. He had that weird 10-win season that the whole world forgot about 2 years ago in Seattle with Geno Smith at quarterback. Yeah, that team. 310-840-4910. Who pops this year, man? Who is it? Who is this year's Matt Nagy? You know, I mean, and yet my Stuart Kovacs, he lets me know Nagy 12-4 year one playoffs. Yeah. So, I mean, guys, if I'm going to get on here and I'm going to spit into this microphone that, you know, Clint Kubiak is going to the playoffs this year. You know, okay. Just if you say, no, that's ridiculous, I'll just throw Matt Nagy at you. Brian Daboll. So it's not like, oh, if you go to the playoffs year one, you're an instant legend in coaching. No, because you've had dudes of all shapes and sizes of NFL coaching careers as rookies to get to the playoffs year one. Who's the one this year? Joe Brady's the youngest, 36 years, and he gets Josh Allen, prime Josh Allen. There's massive pressure there, or should be. It's Josh Allen. And McDermott did a really good job. He just couldn't beat the teams that were better than him, or he couldn't beat the quarterbacks who that particular day were better than Josh. Joe Burrow, Patrick Mahomes, both multiple times with Josh Allen in the playoffs. We get it. We know. It's fine. Bo Nix and overtime, it's tough. I know, major pressure for Joe Brady. There should be. So I want to know what fan base is feeling the best about this. The 2026 rookie NFL head coaches. Somebody's going to be, right? You can't say, well, no, it's not going to happen this year. Maybe it won't. But, I mean, it happens like DeMeco Ryans did it. Nick Sirianni did it. I told you Matt LaFleur. If I didn't, Matt LaFleur went to the what? NFC Championship game as a rookie head coach? In 19, he did. And am I seeing this? Am I Adam Gase, 2016 Dolphins. Didn't like Matt Moore start a playoff game because Tannehill got hurt that year. That might have been Mike Tomlin's like last playoff win. So, yeah. Who's it going to be this year? Who's that rookie head coach? You're like, okay, he's going to the playoffs. He's doing Liam Cohen, Ben Johnson every year. Let's get to Michigan, and you know it. You love it. Or it's the opposite, and you're thinking, oh, really? Mr. Positive, yes. Mr. Positive, the line is yours. Welcome to Westwood One. Are you serious, Mr. Positive? All that? And we don't even get to him. All right. 310-840-4910. Good stuff tonight on Westwood One Sports Night. Don't need a major project to get to the playoffs as a rookie. I mean, you could say the big thing here with head coaches, who's got the quarterbacks, man? That's probably who is going to have the instant success. I mean, again, unless you're Matt Nagy and you can just pull 12-4 out of your ace with Mitchell Trubisky. Some of those years, the Bears have them. They have the 2001 year. I still don't know how they went 13-3 with Jim Miller. And then they have the Matt Nagy year. Like, the Bears have these really good years and they're out of nowhere and then they go away and they're never to be heard from again. That's not the case, in my opinion, with what's going on now. I'm in on the Bears right now. I'm not sure I can bring them to Seattle in late January and feel good about beating the dark side, but if it's a home game, different deal. Yeah, I think the Bears are kind of knocking on that door. They're getting there. And Ben Johnson was a rookie head coach last year where it's just like Ben Johnson was almost like Tim Duncan going number one in the draft that year, right? You just knew he was going to be good. Instantly, just pure, you were convinced from what he had done at previous positions he had where, okay, this is going to fit, and it did. But he had a quarterback. And so did Liam Cohen. Like, first overall drafted quarterbacks. That's the thing. Most coaches who have the first overall drafted quarterback, they don't get to coach him. No, their ass gets fired like after 1 year. Happens so many times. And then you want to be that second guy. That's what Ben Johnson was. That's what Liam Cohen might have been. Was Liam the third guy for Trevor Lawrence? Might even have been the fourth. Anywho. But the only coaches, rookie coaches this year that I can look at and check the box. Do they have a quarterback? Joe Brady. Aforementioned, Jesse Minter. You got prime Lamar. Jeff Hafley, Miami. Who's your quarterback? Clint Kubiak, Vegas. We know who he is, but yeah. Or we know who he is, sure. It's not the worst situation for Clint Kubiak. You saw what he was doing with Sam Darnold. No one's going to sit there and argue Sam Darnold from a talent perspective as a top five guy. No, just he's an operator. And Kubiak obviously had a lot of success with him. But we know who their quarterback is. We just don't. Mike LaFleur, Arizona. That's a disaster. Why don't you spend more money at the running back position while you're at it? I don't know what's going to happen with Mike LaFleur. That's a tough deal in Arizona right now. I mean, you're Jacoby Brissett in that division with those defenses. What? But I don't have the answer. I mean, sometimes you get stuck. And sadly, for the Cardinals, this happens all the time. They're like the Mazda RX-7 trying to drive in a snowstorm. They're always stuck. Todd Monken, heard good things about Todd Monken. No guys who've worked for him, no guys who he's worked for. Todd Monken, and here's a guy that's been waiting, deserving a shot, and he gets Cleveland, and he gets Deshaun Watson or Shedeur Sanders for week one. That's not easy, man. Especially Kevin Stefanski, who I think another rookie head coach to take a team to the playoffs, and he took Cleveland. That's tracking down a cephalopoid on foot. Nobody does that. But that's a tough deal, I think. Six rookie head coaches. I mean, if you pay any attention or think, you know, any type of trend in this league, it's just, it always happens. There's that coach as a rookie who, damn, the chips fall their way. Liam Cohen last year and Ben Johnson, perfect examples. More so Cohen, because you were like, dang, man, ooh. With Liam Cohen, like, that came out of nowhere for me. And we like their talent, sure. You didn't know it was going to go to that level, especially with everything they did to acquire Travis Hunter, and he was just a non-factor. Jacksonville went 14-3, and they mortgaged their future to take the unicorn, who they really didn't even use nor need. And then he was hurt, and they still had a terrific season. And Jag fan Duval is, I don't know, I don't remember the last offseason a Jaguar fan was this excited. You'd have to tell me. Which rookie head coach do you think he's the one that's going to pop this year? Is it because he has Josh Allen? And what's he going to do with Josh Allen? This can't be like, oh, he's got his buddy as the head coach now. It's the sub teacher. It's ice cream for breakfast. No, dude. Like, Joe Brady's got to figure out how to get Josh Allen beating Mahomes in Burrow in playoff games. It's the only thing he needs to do. Let's get to Chicago. Great stuff. Brandon on the line in Chicago. Brandon, you're with Johnny Ballgame on Westwood One Sports Night. What you got?
2: The ball game. What's good, man? Thanks for taking my call.
1: Anytime.
2: So, I was going to say, you know, you said Stefanski. I agree with you on that one because, you know, you look and see what he did with Cleveland. You know, they get him to the playoffs. And then another guy is McCarthy, man. You know, he had winning seasons in Dallas, you know, top five offense. And then wanted to get one thing in real quick on the Bears is everybody's hating, you know, that they didn't, you know, draft anything on defense. But it doesn't really matter when you're putting up 50 on people. You know, imagine what Luther Burden and Xavier Thomas, you know, put them both in the slot, let them go to work. And then, you know, you got Al Harris. I think that's one of the most underrated coaches in the NFL, man. You look at what he did in Dallas. Producing NFL leading interceptions with Diggs and Bland, I think Bland, you know, and then last year with the Bears, and I think that you know, he can put together, NFL leading secondaries, man, because of what a good coach he is, and I'm just happy that the Bears got him.
1: Think about this. Great call, Brandon, in Chicago. I'll answer a few of this stuff, but I just want to start because it's just so fresh for me. And I'm like 95% sure on this. No sources, just a gut. That it's going to be Wednesday night, the opener, wherever, Netflix or whatevs. It's going to be Chicago at Seattle. And that's a bitchin' opener. You talk teams, fan bases. Oh, yes. Now, the only thing bad about it is I'd probably rather have it in December or November when both teams are, you know, wherever they are at that point in the season, which is more significant of who they will be the rest of the year. I mean, the Raiders beat the Patriots week one last year, right? Still remember Pete Carroll in the locker room saying how quick a turnaround. Stuart Kovacs, my producer, a lifelong Raider fan, he was saying playoffs after they went into New England and won last year. So, I mean, week one is like the most insignificant week or game. I get that. But, and this is a big Sir Mix-a-Lot, baby got back-sized butt. Bears, Seahawks, opener. That's just juicy, man. No pun intended. It is. So I hope we get that because, yes, I love, you know, Luther Burden's a guy, I know fantasy owners pay attention to. I mean, there's no guarantee who's going to be Caleb's number one next year. I assume it's Rome. I know they're going to do a lot with tight ends. So I'm not really going to dissect that yet, but I do like what they have. And more so, it's not necessarily about the pieces with the Bears, although I like them. It's about the genius. Maybe I shouldn't use that word. I'll just say it's about Ben Johnson. That's, if I'm a Bears fan, that's who I'm excited about because he can find a lot of guys to fit his scheme and system. Amon-Ra was not Jamar Chase or Marvin Harrison Jr. coming out. He will remind you of that. And he's as good as any receiver in the league. I do not think Amon-Ra is where he is if Ben Johnson is never his OC. I think coaching in the NFL is that big a deal. Where you go, who you work with, what organizational umbrella you're under, that's way more important. Sam Darnold didn't suck. He went to the Jets, and you can say that about so many players or so many teams who've been misguided and messed things up and have not given very talented people a chance to ply their trade, man. Let's get back to Michigan. One more chance for Mr. Positive. What you got? Bring it.
3: Johnny Ballgame, you're rocking the mic with your lyrical spit. I got to go with Joe Brady. Here's the reason. You got Josh Allen. You got a generational talent. You can't contain him. It's just like Barry Sanders. You're so good that you'll make things happen. It doesn't matter how good Joe Brady is because Josh Elvis Allen is the best quarterback alive today, that he's going to make things happen. He's going to scramble. He's going to run. He's going to throw it 75 yards, and he's going to put it right in the pocket, big fella. I got to tell you, boom shakalaka. What say you, Johnny Ballgame?
1: Ow! That's a good question. Nice call, Mr. Positive. The show that I am a part of Monday through Friday, shout out Idaho Sports Talk, Prater in the Ball Game. We had Khalil Shakir on our show last week because he's a Boise State player and we cover a lot of that stuff. And Shaq said this and I couldn't refute it. He said, Josh Allen is the best player in the NFL. And yes, I'm biased. I don't care, whatever. That's what he said. But I was thinking, okay, well, who's the best player in the league? Is it still Mahomes? I know he's coming off an ACL. Does that put him down on the list? Or is it somebody else? And I was thinking about that the last couple of days after Khalil Shakir said that. I was thinking, wow, is it Lamar? Is Lamar better than Josh Allen? Came in the same year. Lamar's younger, but yeah, where's there? 310-840-4910. Who's the best player in the league? It's a good question right now because the last 5 years, it's been Mahomes. And maybe it still is. I'll listen to that. I think if you want to talk about someone getting a mean on, get a mean on, son. Patrick Mahomes is getting a mean on. He's going to come out this year pissed off. Everybody's talking about everybody else, all these new young guns, Bo Nix and Drake May, MVP candidates, and he's going to be like, are you kidding me? I eat pieces of Drake May for breakfast. So Mahomes is going to be pissed. I love that, by the way. I love it. I don't know, but the last 5 years, it's been an easy peasy. Mahomes is the best player in the league. You know, of course, it's his receiver. Of course, he's going to say that. But it's almost like when most players say that, you're like, yeah. Khalil Shakir said, hey, Josh Allen's the best player in the NFL. We have him. And I'm thinking, God, is he? he might be right on that. Stuart Kovacs, producer, Westwood One, appreciate you as always. Stuart Kovacs, best player in the NFL. Who you say?
4: I am going to still rock with Mahomes. I know he has the ACL issue, but until he gets knocked off, I trust Mahomes more than anyone.
1: All right. Appreciate that. I'm a Burrow guy. I am, and I know it's always bumpy, or he's hurt, or the defense is, like, they were the first defense ever last year, the Bengals, to give up over 350 yards, and I think it was 30 points for 8 consecutive weeks. No defense has ever done that before. Get hammered, 30-plus points, 350-plus yards, hammered, 8 straight games, half your schedule. But, man, for me, it's like, you know, okay, Corral, you get all these guys. I mean, give me Joe Burrow, man. Those receivers, too. Anyway, 310-840-4910. If you include the coaches who are on their first year with a new team, it gets way more interesting, too. That's what happens in this league as well. Even though, do you know how many coaches have won a Super Bowl as a head coach with two different teams? You know how many have done it, Stuart?
4: I don't.
1: Zero. Oh, wow. Never happened. And think of all the recycled Super Bowl winning head coaches. Not a one went to place B and won a ring for them, too. Mike Holmgren, very close in Super Bowl 40. There's been a couple other guys that have knocked on the door and got, but no, it's really hard to do. But there's some real, I think there's guys who have a serious chance to be the first on that one. What's the percentage that Oklahoma City goes 16-0? They don't lose a playoff game, and they become the first NBA team to ever do that. Undefeated through the playoffs, all four rounds. Just text 208. Text 310-840-4910. Just text. If you text 51, okay. You're saying it's a 51% chance OKC will not lose a game. And what's that mean? They're the best team ever? Or they're just way ahead of their era? You know, you couldn't say that about Michael. He got challenged. The league was tough. John Starks, Reggie Miller played their ace off against Jordan. Reggie took him to 7 games. Starks played Jordan tough. That's it for me. I think if you ask Michael, the two players that defended him the best, truth serum, he'd say John Starks and Reggie Miller. My opinion. 310-840-4910. I'm Johnny Ballgame. This is a Westwood One Sports Night.
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11: 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Last year I heard Austin's 40 by the fourth message just like everybody else, and I remember thinking to myself, yeah, that makes a lot of sense. 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

0: Hell yeah. Terminator 2. Right? I remember waiting in line to see T2. Oh, the mega summer blockbuster. And this was the title song. Guys, Mondo Hernandez, he is the best bumper DJ in all of sports talk radio. And he's right here on Westwood One. Appreciate that. Let's see if we can keep the songs going. 310-840-4910. There's a few other coaches I just wanted to throw in there that I think might pop this year. I think it might be a hit because I think they were that. First off, Shane Steichen, Indy, 8-2, finished 8-9. That doesn't happen very often in that league. I remember Dan Fouts did it in 1987, and I'm sorry I remember that, but I do. Like when you go 8-2 and then you just lose out the rest of the way. And that's what the Colts did. They were 8-2 and they finished 8-9. They were owning that division. Probably shouldn't say that because Jacksonville was right there. But Houston was off to a horrible start. They were almost 3-6, saved themselves in a game to get to 4-5, and they won 9 in a row to end the season. Jacksonville won 8 in a row to end the season in that division. Both those teams, 9-8 game winning streaks they're taking into this season. Seattle doesn't even have that, and they're the Super Bowl champ regular season. They won their last 7 games. Atlanta, 4-game win streak, unless you care, and the Vikings, the team that I want to get to. So I think it might be O'Connell. I think Kevin O'Connell in Viking fan, I'm sorry. I mean, Viking fan is just, he's heard this. He doesn't want to. But, dude, I think at some point, I think Kevin O'Connell is going to go to the Super Bowl with the Minnesota Vikings. I think it's going to happen. Don't fire him after a pesky, 6-11 if it comes. A very frustrating 8-9. Don't get your boxers in a bunch. But I think Kevin O'Connell is going to get to the Super Bowl. He went 9-8 with no quarterback play. That tells me that they are checking boxes at very key, very important parts of your roster and everything else that comes with it. They're getting it. That's a good outfit there. And they were winning despite their quarterback play. They finished 9-8. Minnesota did. In many years in the NFL, that'll get you in the playoffs. In most years, he almost took that fart knocker to the playoffs. So I think at some point in Viking fan, I know, I'm sorry, they haven't been to a Super Bowl since 76 with Tarkenton and the Willie Brown pick six game. I hate it. I'm sorry, Viking fan. 98, you guys were so good. It would have been the best Super Bowl ever, but the Dirty Birds got in the damn way and Gary Anderson missed a kick. Would have been the best Super Bowl ever. 15-1 Vikings against the 2,000-yard rushing John Albert Elway repeat Denver Bronco team. That would have been one of the best. And it was one of the worst Super Bowls. So Viking fan, I get it. And then you knocked on the door with Favre. Ah, man. Like, the Vikings have been door knockers in so many different eras, and it's just never happened for them. Stuart, you know what NFL team has the most playoff losses in the history of the NFL?
1: Vikings.
0: Yeah, man. Best producer in the conference. Yeah, it's the stinking Vikings. Double check and look that up, but I'm pretty sure I'm correct on that. But yeah, or the Vikings have, and how about this stat too? Sorry, Viking fan. I don't have this in my notes, but no NFL team besides the Vikings have won more playoff games without ever winning a Super Bowl than every other NFL team. Now, Buffalo might be close, Maybe they've passed them, but the Vikings had that forever. They had the most playoff wins of anybody who's never won a Super Bowl, one of those things. But I think Kevin O'Connell, if he can hit this with Kyler Murray, and if you're thinking, well, Kyler Murray sucks, well, look what he had last year. I don't think Kyler Murray sucks. I just think he needs smart people around him, and he needs focus. Maybe Kevin O'Connell's the guy. Shane Steichen in the AFC, Kevin O'Connell in the NFC. And Kevin O'Connell's been to the playoffs. He's just kind of, he lost to Daniel Jones, and then he got smoked with Sam Darnold when they went to SoFi against McVay. But I think he's one of those coaches. I could see him. Packer fan, LaFleur, I don't know. We'll see. I don't know if you can get to the playoffs out of the seven seed. Womp, womp, womp, womp, womp, womp, womp, womp. Johnny Ballgame. You know, got an interesting text, and we'll take some calls. 310-840-4910. And Stuart has confirmed it. The Vikings have 32 playoff losses, most all time. Cowboys 31, Rams, Steelers tied with 30. So yeah, sorry Viking fan, you've been there so many times without getting it. They must be blue, Viking fan, not purple. 310-840-4910. Old school managers I'm going to get to because we're going to rest in peace. Bobby Cox, man. They don't make them like that anymore, guys, in baseball. And it's partly because of the rules. But give me that old school manager that's in your head. And maybe it's Bobby Cox, because why wouldn't it be? If you're about my age, you grew up with the TBS Braves, as I call them, on throughout my radio shows. The TBS Braves. I don't care where you lived. You got more Braves games on television than your local team. I certainly did. Being a Pacific Northwest guy, all the Mariner games weren't on TV when I was growing up as a kid. But dang it, the Braves are.
2: The toe-toe to chipper.
0: You know, Jeff Blauser, Lonnie Smith, Mark Lemke. I still remember that damn team. Terry Pendleton. But give me that old school manager. Because it was another time, man, when managers played a significant role in baseball. and you don't see it as much. And I think we all know why. But that's just kind of how we work. So we'll get there, too. Keep with the text message percentage coming in on OKC. How about a text from Oregon? OKC will drop at least one game, ball game. The best they can do is tie the 0-1 Lakers, Shaq and Kobe. Well, they'd pass the 0-1 Lakers, kinda, because the 0-1 Lakers didn't play in a seven-game series in the first round. They were still five-game series back then. So the 0-1 Lakers were 15-1, or I'm sorry, yeah, 15-1. Lost game one to the Sixers, the Allen Iverson, excuse me, Tyronn Lue game. And I'm sure that's what he said. But yeah, Oklahoma City, I mean, I don't know if you can bet this anywhere, bet MGM, wherever you're going. I don't know if you can bet will the Thunder go undefeated throughout the playoffs and what that plus would look like. I mean, I'd lay $10 on that gladly. I think there's a shot. I mean, and we talked about this earlier. Well, what about Wemby? What about the Spurs? I love what the Spurs are doing, and they're going to need every second, every bit, every ounce of Wemby. They're going to need it. But, man, I don't think this Wemby is ready for that party. He's 22. He will be. Ho, ho, ho. He will be. I think Wemby might go down and be a Rushmore guy if he stays healthy. Guys, he just defies science. We've just never seen anything like it. He's a 7'5", two guard. It's just, I watch him and I just shake my head. Been watching NBA my whole life like we all have. We've just never seen this dude. 310-804-0410. Get to the calls. Minneapolis. Had a feeling we'd get one of these. Will in Minneapolis. You're live. Westwood One Sports Night. Will, what you got, bud?
3: Hey, feeling good about the Minnesota Timberwolves, just even in the series with the Spurs for number one. But with you know, Edwards performing so well, he's got like two beat up knees. A lot of people don't remember that because they just want to talk about that Wembanyama got ejected and all of that stuff. But I mean, I don't know what to say. I mean, I'm not saying that Anthony Edwards is Michael Jordan, but have two beat up knees because, you know, whatever, plane injury, whatever, and stuff, and still put up the production and, you know, help his team get the win, lead his team to the win. And, you know, I think they're going to win it in six or seven games, but we'll see. You know, the Spurs, they're really good. They're really good even without Wembanyama. That's what a lot of people realize. I could be off on this, but being a hoophead, I thought they were something like 11-5 on the season without Wembanyama. So it still is no cakewalk. But one more NBA comment, and then I had a football comment for you. The Lakers, they need to move on from LeBron James? Just get swept, move on. And anyway, quick question for you guys, since you guys were doing the football NFL Viking thing. Do you know the winningest franchise in the NFL, the history of it, that hasn't won a Super Bowl?
0: Highest all-time winning percentage of a team that has never won the Super Bowl? Is that the question, Will?
3: Yeah, the winningest team in NFL history
0: that has not won a Super Bowl. Is it the Vikings?
3: They're the 10th winningest team of all time, and they have not won the Super Bowl. They have the 10th. Yeah. Hey, but here's an artificial intelligence stumping question that I figured out is very amusing. Ask the artificial intelligence if the Minnesota Vikings have ever won a championship, and you'll get four wrong answers on average before you get the right one.
0: Yeah, I mean,
3: that's what you guys play around with, because the Vikings are the 1969 NFL champions, the last NFL champions in existence before the merger. So,
0: good point, man.
3: Anyway,
0: Joe Cap,
3: you guys have a good. Hey, you guys have a good show. I appreciate it. Thanks for letting me drop in and throw you a couple of nuggets. Have a great evening.
0: Anytime, Will. The Spurs are winning. They win without Wemby. You're right. And they just have a good outfit. I really like what they're doing, but they're not a team that's going to win multiple playoff series, in my opinion, without Wemby. And that's fine. That's how they're built. They need Wemby, and that's okay. And Ant's just such a badass. You're right. He's a grade A superstar. If Minnesota wins this series, it's going to have to become, in my opinion, an Ant series. And you caught a break, I think, with the Wemby thing. Just my opinion, I think the Spurs would have won with Wemby. But we'll never know. And now it's 2-2 and cool, right? I don't have any skin in that series. Hell, I just want more games. Give me a 2-2. This round has sucked, man. Lakers with LeBron, yeah, I would totally explore moving on. Just the Lakers are about business too, and LeBron's still good business. But I think if I'm LeBron, maybe if there's that one more run, maybe you go somewhere else. I mean, everybody knows this. The NBA offseason is more exciting than the NBA regular season. And it's like not even close. It's weird. So that'll be down the road. But we potentially could see LeBron James play for a different team, or maybe one. Maybe he goes back to Cleveland, tries to help those guys. Let's get to Massachusetts. Andrew, you're live on Westwood One Sports. Andrew in Massachusetts. Hey. What you got?
4: Hey, can you hear me okay?
0: Coming in loud and clear, Andrew. What you got?
4: All right. So to keep it so it's not too long, about OKC, right? You talked about skin in the game. So at the beginning, Phoenix Suns. I'm probably the biggest Phoenix Suns fan this side of Phoenix, all the way to the other side towards Massachusetts. So, the Suns got smoked the first game against OKC, right? I really watch the Suns when they, whenever they're playing, when they come to Boston, I go every year. So, second game, hey, Booker, did you see the second game against the Suns by any chance?
0: Yeah, I think that was when they cried foul afterwards. Booker was saying that they're not getting calls or whatnot.
4: Wait a minute. Booker, first of all, early in the game, Booker's face was all red and sweaty, and he had that look like, we can win this game. We can take these guys. The Phoenix Suns were playing like a well-oiled machine for most of the year. It's a very psychological game. When it got near playoff time, after the All-Star break, they started losing a little bit more. Booker sprained his ankle. And so anyhow, second game, Booker had that look on his face, and I loved it. Like, we can beat these guys. So near the end of the game, I just was remembering this stuff because I haven't been able to watch the Lakers series because I've been working my new job and stuff. LeBron did great in the series before that. LeBron had everybody all psyched going that far without Luka. Anyhow, but they folded against OKC. So anyhow, Booker, near the end of the game, he goes to save a ball that's going out of bounds. And it hits one of the guys from OKC. He was not doing anything except saving the ball. He comes back into play, and Caruso said to the ref, give him a technical. And the ref gives Booker a technical. For what? For that. Okay? And then...
0: Okay, thank you for the call, Andrew. I got to get this thing back. Thank you for the call, Andrew. I don't know if you're saying that Phoenix just had that one little break. It would have been a different series. To me, that was, I use this reference a lot, but Phoenix OKC, that was bringing a butter knife to a machine gun fight. They can't hang with OKC, in my opinion, and I don't think we'll ever see Phoenix beat this OKC team in a playoff series. Phoenix has a decent thing going, but it's not enough. It's not enough. This team might go 16-0. Maybe Wemby gets a game. Maybe Ant gets a game. I don't know. The Knicks have a big showing in MSG. The organ is blaring. See you in a second. I'm Johnny Ballgame. This is Westwood One Sports Night.
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11: I'm meteorologist Mike Joyce on 97.1 The Fan. We could see a stray shower, but temperatures Monday morning will hover around 50 degrees, and then we'll be up in the mid-70s in the afternoon with sunshine, but a stray shower or thunderstorm can't be ruled out late Monday, and Tuesday will bring us a chance of showers with highs in the low 70s. I'm meteorologist Mike Joyce on 97.1 The Fan.
12: Go till, what, 6 a.m. Eastern Time? So appreciate you guys. I did want to get to the text line, 310-840-4910, and ask you about, I guess, out-of-date team names in sports. Outdated team names in sports. Archaic team names in sports. Team names in sports that don't even really make sense in whatever society we live in now. Like it just like the New York team, right? The Knicks. A Knickerbocker? That's a pant. And they called them the Knickerbockers because they pulled their pants a certain way when they played basketball, like in peach baskets, before it even had a hole in the bottom, the basket. The Knicks. I'd be like, what was with the, what's your name? Oh, we're the LA Trousers. You know, we're the Chicago Capris. Not saying they should change it. It's gone too far, and the Knicks are cool. Just if you're ever wondering, like, what is a Knick? It's a pant. Text me right now. What's the most outdated team name in sports? We'll be back. Ball game.
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1: Rest in peace, Bobby Cox. Bobby Cox was such a gem for baseball. You know, people don't know managers anymore. They change them too long. I'm sorry. You know, I heard my man Mike Wicked busting producer Stuart Kovacs a few hours ago because he didn't know who the head coach of the Washington Wizards was. We don't know coaches anymore like we did. They change too dang often. But man, they didn't used to. And I wanted to ask you, you know, who's that favorite old school manager for you and why? You know, we're not going to see this anymore. The ejections, you know, you'll hear this. Yeah, Bobby Cox was ejected 162 times. It is far, far and away the record. And it's one of those beyond breakable records in sports. It's in the mix. Ripken consecutive games. DiMaggio consecutive hit streak. 56, right? I mean, Nolan Ryan strikeout, Cy Young wins, right? Like, it's one of those. Nobody. I mean, managers don't get ejected anymore. There's not as much reason to even argue. You can challenge balls and strikes. So the back and forth between a manager and an umpire in many cases is gone. And that kind of sucks. You know, I mean, I'm a Lou Piniella. I'm a Lou Piniella guy. That's my favorite old school manager. He grabbed a base, second base, and threw it into center field, man. I mean, it was great. I mean, just and Bobby Cox, it was more of it. Losing your temper, not giving a rip, 131 umpires ejected Bobby Cox. 131? That must have been every single home plate National League umpire from, what, the 80s to the mid-2000s could raise their hand and say, yeah, I ejected Bobby Cox. 131 different umps rung him up. Legendary. Legendary. The TBS Braves. We saw it. It was on, and, you know, rest in peace, Ted Turner. Sad day for the TBS Braves era, which I was a huge, huge fan of. Can't even tell you how many times you get home from school. I lived in the Pacific time zone, so Braves games started at 4 p.m. Mariner games or wherever, Dodger games and Giant games, West Coast, didn't start till 7. So when you're a Pacific time zone sports fan, dude, you get home from school and there's just games everywhere every day at 4 o'clock. And that game every day was the Braves on TBS. And they were really good. Like in an era where nobody got to go to the playoffs in baseball, Bobby Cox went every year from 91 to 05. I mean, that's insane. The only year he didn't, they didn't have one. It was called the strike year of 94. And they were winning, what, 60% of their games when the strike occurred. So chances are they probably would have went that year anyway. And he never gets mentioned with the best. And it's because he has the one, and I get it, and I think that's fair for Bobby Cox's legacy. One of the best to do it. One of the best of his era. But when you get to the list above that, no, because he just had the one. But I loved the TBS era Braves, and they ran into some really good teams, sure. You know, a Blue Jays team, a Yankees team, yeah, whatever. Twins, Kirby Puckett, hell of a series. Lost seventh game, what, 1-0? But who's that old school manager for you? Because we're never going to see it like we had it in baseball for so long. That was a part of the thing. The back and forth between a manager and the ump. Now you just challenge everything. If it's a close play at first, you're just going to look at it again. You don't need to run out there and you know, take a bunch of dirt and cover home plate with it, Billy Martin style, you know, make the ump have to actually get his brush out of his pouch and actually do the work to clean off the plate. That's genius. When you can't remember when Pete Rose got suspended for a month when he pushed an umpire? Remember that? A month. So yeah, I mean, you can't touch him, but dude, you can put dirt on him. And it was so fun. I mean, like I said, Lou Piniella earlier, like how many times did Lou Piniella just flat out lose his temper? Maybe there was some strategy to it. A lot of times people will say that and I will buy it. If the team needs a spark, and the manager, the coach gets wrong, and you're thinking, okay, screw everybody, let's just play. Sometimes that helps. But those old school managers, we're just not going to see in baseball anymore, and maybe not even other sports. Like, remember, like, guys were with teams a long time. Even when they lost, they'd bring them back and bring them back. It felt like there was an era, and this was it, where you at least got 5 full years. Now you get like 2. And that's why people are like, well, who's the coach? I can't believe I don't remember these coaches anymore. Yeah, because they change too often. It's hard to remember them. Let's get to Dallas. Let's get to the hotline. 310-840-4910. Tony in Dallas. Tony, welcome to the show. Who's that old school manager for you, man?
2: Hey, Johnny, I was always good to talk to you on Sunday night. I always catch you on my way home from work. You're talking about things that just don't happen. I'm thinking Sparky Anderson. I remember when with the Big Red Machine, and I was really stoked when he went to the Tigers. I was born in Flint, Michigan. And, you know, who can forget Billy Martin? Only manager in the history of any pro sports to get fired 5 times and get rehired by the same guy. What, a short time later? You said old school managers, and those are just 2 classics I thought of. Appreciate you taking my call.
1: Thanks, Tony in Dallas. I mean, I love those. I mean, you watch old films of Sparky managing, you know, whether it's with the umpires, whether he's talking with Johnny Bench, whether it's a mound visit. I believe he was the first manager to win the World Series with both leagues. That's been done a few times, but yeah, Sparky's a good one. I, you know, I don't remember this guy. It was a little before my time, but Earl Weaver. I've seen all the clips. Man, that was fun. And fans, we loved that. That was a part of baseball that was kind of like fighting in hockey. It was just kind of accepted. It just kind of became part of it. And sometimes a manager just loses his cool and he heads out there. And I love, you know, one more thing on Bobby Cox. Rest in peace. The TBS era Braves. This is the one thing I can say. Everybody listening to this show right now, Johnny Ballgame, if you're over 34, we all saw the same team the most when we were growing up. Like all of us. You know, Ted Turner made the TBS Braves just a national product, and they were really good and they were entertaining. I mean, they had a manager that broke John McGraw's record. That's my favorite part about Bobby Cox owning the ejections record, is that John McGraw was number 2. Do your McGraw research. Watch Ken Burns Baseball. McGraw was an all-timer. And Bobby Cox got rung up, kicked out, ejected more than John McGraw. And John McGraw last managed a game, what, in the roaring 20s or during the Depression when the sport was way different? We don't get that in baseball anymore. And look, I'm okay with where baseball is, to be honest. I like the technology. I wanted the robot umps. I love it. I don't want to have a better view from my couch than the ump has who's actually calling the game. I don't want technology from my recliner that the actual ump calling the game isn't privy to. That's cheesy McGillicuddy, man. Use it, and they do. But you do sacrifice, which was one of the most entertaining relationships in the storytelling of sports. A pissed off manager and an ump, or a coach and a ref. It's a beautiful relationship. NFL films, coaches and refs. You can watch that all night. Let's get to Boston. We got Jim on the line in Boston, talking some baseball, kind of all over the place tonight. Jim, welcome to Westwood One. Jim, what do you have for us?
3: Thanks for taking my call. Bobby Cox was definitely the one, but Earl Weaver for the Baltimore Orioles was one little guy that just never, ever seemed to be happy. He had a lot of dirt kicking himself. I mean, like you said,
1: so
3: you
1: know,
3: the
1: true.
3: 70s, the 70s, you had the sword, or you had, we talked about, you know, several of them right now that they're just gone, you know. It does ruin the game a little bit. I mean, we want the calls to be right, but that was, you know, that human element of the game when the call and the arguing gone. I think it hurts the game a little.
1: Great perspective. There's Jim in Boston. They know sports. They know baseball, certainly in Boston here on Westwood One. Good call. It does. It was fun. He said the human element. And I've heard a lot of people say that about baseball. They like that human error was part of the game, that umps weren't perfect, and you just took what you got. And I'm sorry, man, but in this level, this day, these ages, people don't want that anymore. They don't want to just take your slice and eat it and shut up and, yep, they don't want to do that. And when you got umps that are blowing calls that have significant factors on the outcome of the game, it sucks. Get it right. But yes, gosh, Lou Piniella running out and grabbing a base at second base and chucking it into the outfield. I can watch that 100 times on repeat, or just take Lou Piniella Reds, Lou Piniella Mariners, Cubs later when, you know, like he said about Earl White Weaver. I love the Earl Weaver line. He just never seemed happy about anything. And Tommy Lasorda felt like he kind of got there at the end too. Tommy Lasorda just never seemed happy. I love it, man. A lot of times they aren't. How about a text from Illinois? How about this ball game? A little WGN with Harry and the Cubbies to also the TBS Braves. Only way to wrap up the big night. Appreciate you. There's, Harry Carey, WGN. I think more households had TBS than WGN. I didn't have WGN growing up, and we had cable. We had TBS. But yeah, same thing. Those superstations and a ton of people are massive Cubs fans in this country because of WGN. Harry Carey. Hell yeah. That's fun. And I don't know if that's part of the reason maybe baseball was in where it was. Maybe some of the fun left. But no, I mean, you know, it was an Aaron Boone. He went out there and he chastised. He lectured that young ump. Like, that was beautiful. I love that stuff in baseball. Don't get as much of it anymore. Rest in peace, Bobby Cox. 162 ejections. I would love to see what manager leads baseball in ejections this year. Would it even be 3? I'm not sure. We watched the NBA draft lottery today, or did you? Is the NBA draft lottery show appointment sports for you? You make sure you're watching it, especially if your team has a shot. Maybe you're getting together with your friends, going to a public place, getting a cold one, and watching it together. I mean, is the NBA lottery an appointment for you? Because I think if the NFL had a draft lottery, and I'll tell you whether I think it needs one or not, But if it did, would that be an appointment for you? Would you know the day? Would you know the time? Would you have your plans? And I'm talking, okay, there's what, 14 teams in the NFL that don't make the playoffs? It's a weighted lottery, but whatever. All those teams that leave it off a shot to get the number one pick. Would that be an appointment for you? 310-840-4910. What do you think the NFL draft lottery? First off, I ask you, does it need it? And two, dude, paint that picture. You know the NFL. You know how it likes to party. You know the stuff and the grandeur it goes to. It masses everything. How the hell would the NFL do a lottery? Even if it doesn't need it, how big? What would Netflix pay to air it? I'm Johnny Ballgame. This is Westwood One Sports Night. Download the Westwood One Sports app.
0: One of the biggest question marks this offseason, Texans quarterback C.J. Stroud. After revealing a new look at a leader frame, can the former number two pick return to elite status and secure a new deal? Westwood One Sports.
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11: 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Last year, I heard Austin's 40 by the fourth message just like everybody else, and I remember thinking to myself, yeah, that makes a lot of sense. 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

0: Method Man, Red Man. Little entrance here on Westwood One Sports Night. What would an NFL draft lottery look like? Just, you know what the NFL does. You know, they're making the schedule release an event airing on multiple networks. You already know the team schedule. You just need to know the when and the and you know the where. You just need to know the when, really. What day, time, how many natty national televised games you're going to get, that type of thing. If there was a lottery, I'm talking the 18 non-playoff teams, and it's weighted, sure. The bottom three teams have the best chance. The teams that just, you know, like the Vikings last year, they finished 9-8. They don't get in. They have a tiny, tiny chance, but they have a chance to get the number one pick. Would that be an appointment for you if you're a Vikings fan or any of those teams? I think it would. And I think it would make a ton of money on whatever network would show it. Hell, what networks would show it? It'd be everywhere. And I think you as a sports fan, a diehard NFL fan, I'll say that. You as a diehard NFL fan, if you're out there, you would totally appointment this. Stuart Kovacs, my producer, I mean, you probably want this type of system. I'll share my thoughts there in a second. But, I mean, do you think the, I mean, I don't know if the sports world would stop. I don't think it's not going to be the draft. Don't get me wrong. But if this happened and if the first time it happened and where they would do it, the stage, the show, I mean, would this be an appointment for football fans?
1: Absolutely. And we love the NBA and the NFL is just king. And if you have this for the NFL, I mean, we see how the draft is. And I think in the NBA, it's more appointment when there's a guy in the draft like a Wembanyama or LeBron or Anthony Davis. But the NFL, I don't think that matters. I think every year, every single year, it'll be appointment television times 100. And the live event would be crazy. The viewership on TV would be through the roof. We would do something here at Westwood One. It would just be one of those magical things. So that, yeah, I never really thought of a draft lottery for the NFL, but it does kind of make sense. I know a lot of people are kind of soured how the Raiders kind of tanked towards the end of the season and they weren't really trying. And that game against the Giants was pretty bad. Two teams basically trying to lose, but maybe it works and maybe it's something that happens eventually.
0: I don't know. Do you guys, will this ever happen? Do you see this down the road? And maybe even if the league doesn't need it, it's going to want what Stu's saying. And I mean, they invite the players to the NBA draft lottery. I could only imagine there's a, you know, an Andrew Luck, a Trevor Lawrence, you know, an Arch Manning, whoever the big guy is, he'll be there. All those guys will be there. And it'll be this big lottery. It would be, I think it would be insanely big, but I don't think it needs it. And I don't want to see this. I think the NFL doesn't need one because I don't think there's enough losing on purpose, if any. Yeah, Stuart talked about the Raider Giant game, but in many years, teams that all they've needed to do is lose the final game. What do? They win the final game. It happens all the time. Because the coaches, their ass, they're not losing. They need to win. And the veteran players, same thing. There's only 17 games. So you can't really manage a season attempting to lose the way you can in other leagues when you got games all the time. You can make up excuses, oh, load manager, whatever the hell. Don't really do that in the NFL. You know, the main thing with the league, it's parity. And for parity to be a thing, the NFL thinks, well, you have to give the worst teams the first picks. You have to. You can't let the 41-41 Orlando Magic, Shaq's rookie year, win the lottery the following year and be able to get Penny. That was crazy. You can't do that in the NFL. The league needs parity. You got to let the worst teams pick first. And the NFL just doesn't do Mickey Mouse. And I don't think Roger Goodell wants to handle, we know this would be the biggest, worst, most annoying conspiracy theories in sports. No. How about this? They have a lottery for the first time ever. Let me just say, let's say the Cowboys get the first pick, and they're coming off a 7-10 year. Stuart Kovacs would flip. You guys would all flip. It'd be the most rigged thing since Ewing's frozen envelope in 85 when the NBA had the first lottery. Patrick Ewing played 4 years in college. There wasn't a can't miss more so than Ewing. And they sent him to the Knicks. People are still pissed off about it. Could you even imagine if the Cowboys got the first pick? The world would change. People would freak. And I don't know if Roger Goodell even wants that on his desk. Because this is the NFL. That would be the whole thing. People bitch about the NBA lottery. You have like a GM on Twitter complaining about it, Kevin Pritchard. Like, it would be magnified if it was the NFL. And I don't know if Roger Goodell wants that. But, it would be big if you ask me. I mean, I think it would be appointment stuff. I mean, this network, Westwood One, we're airing promos about the schedule release. We got Mike Golic on with Josh Graham, I believe. Shout out to the Graham Cracker Crunch. And the legend of Mike Golic. Yeah, they've hired Mike Golic to do schedule breakdown, a special show. So could you imagine if it was a lottery? And you know, it's Mendoza. Who gets him? Hell, the Vikings would have won the lottery. They probably would have taken him. They would have been 9-8 or some team like that. Every team that misses the playoffs would have a shot at it. And I don't know how you do it. You pick the first three, and then you just refute to the order, or you just do a, you know, we're picking 14 balls. Different teams, a wacko lottery. It could be anything. That would certainly be appointment television. But I don't think it needs it, guys. I don't. Why could, should, would this work? We have a Westwood One Sports tonight. Love you, Stu. 310-840-4910. That's 310-840-4910. Let's get to Arizona. But it's beautiful there. Mark in Arizona wants to get back to baseball managers and share some Bobby Cox stuff. Mark in Arizona, the line is yours. Go for it.
2: Okay, my comment is this. Both Bobby Cox and Earl Weaver had tremendous seasons. They both had exceptional pitching. Weaver had 4 20 game winners at one time. My point is you already alluded to football as far as, you know, winning the big one and stuff. As far as I know, both of these guys won one World Series, but the potential for those teams was exceptional. And again, I'm not taking anything away from them. They were great, exhibitioners, like you said, when it came to going in the tirades. But the bottom line is they only won the big one a few times there.
0: One time for the TBS Braves, Mark, in Arizona. Thank you. And I'm just going to say, and you probably agree with me on this, now's not the time to say, well, Bobby Cox left meat on that bone there. With the TBS era Braves, he should have 4. No, baseball's weird. You guys know that. Yeah, he should have more, but I'm not taking that away. He's one of my favorite managers ever, Bobby Cox. He's like everybody's grandpa. Seriously. And don't piss grandpa off, man. I was, you know, that's like, it felt like that, like Tommy Lasorda. You Dodger fan, you grew up. He's like your grandpa or that old uncle. He's never happy. Well, he's complaining about everything. The potato salad doesn't have enough pepper in it at the barbecue. Baseball had those managers, and that's cool, and it's moved on. And you sometimes you're just a jackass now if you're arguing with an umpire because it's, hey, look at the tape. It's their call, not mine, in many cases. You just don't get enough of it, but yeah. 310-840-4910 on that one. The NFL doesn't need a lottery, but dude, if it ever has one, just to flex its muscles, maybe it, you know, we're going to try it one year. They wouldn't, but I'm just throwing stuff out there. I think it would be an appointment. You know, it's not the draft, but it's certainly not the schedule release either. It's somewhere in the middle there. And like Stuart was saying, just anything NFL. Anything. But I'd love to get your opinion on some of that. And keep texting the percentage that Oklahoma City is going to go 16-0 in these playoffs and be the first team to ever do it. To run the playoff table. Not Showtime, not Bird, not Jordan, not Shaq and Kobe, not the Bad Boys. Not even fo have done it. What percentage? 50%? They're going to go 16-0. They're 7-0 right now. 9 times they need to win again. What's the percentage that it'll happen? Text 310-840-4910. I'm Johnny Ballgame. Follow at @ballgame_KTIK on X. And over there on the gram, I believe I am at @JohnnyBallgame_KTIK. Go ahead, shoot me a follow, 2 for 2. Stuart Kovacs is going to bring it with the stories you need on Mother's Day, or what was hopefully a fabulous Mother's Day for you. Johnny Ballgame, Westwood One. 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
16: I'm meteorologist Mike Joyce on 97.1 The Fan. We could see a stray shower, but temperatures Monday morning will hover around 50 degrees, and then we'll be up in the mid-70s in the afternoon with sunshine, but a stray shower or thunderstorm can't be ruled out late Monday, and Tuesday will bring us a chance of showers with highs in the low 70s. I'm meteorologist Mike Joyce on 97.1 The Fan.
0: Great track, Mondo. Best DJ in sports radio, Mondo Hernandez. For Oklahoma City to go 16-0, I mean, look at the teams. Let's assume. And where were you? Where are you, Laker fan? You guys were everywhere last week, Laker lover. This was going to be a series. And maybe it still will be, but come on. Some crazy stuff is going to have to happen for OKC not to make quick work of the Lakers and move on. I think Wemby and the Spurs will beat Oklahoma City at least one game, maybe two. And if not, it's simply because Wemby just isn't ready yet. He's 22. Oklahoma City, the level they are, Wemby. I mean, and this is the NBA too. Michael had to get past the bad boys. Well documented. You earn your keep. You have that team, right? I mean, it happens in that league. So maybe that's how it's going to be there with Wemby. But maybe they can win a game or two. I think Oklahoma City wins the title. I got money on that, like a lot of you probably do. Like that, to me, they are further away from any other team, more so than any other league in this country right now of pro sports. They're best, and they're further ahead of the second best team in that league compared to the NFL, Major League Baseball, and I'll throw in hockey, although I'm not an expert there. But Oklahoma City is far and away the best team in the NBA. You can't make a case for another team. You just can't. But in the Eastern Conference, I know people are loving what the Knicks are doing, and I thought that was going to be a badass series, and it was anything but. Maybe the Knicks get a game. I don't know. We'll see. But I think there's a shot. I don't think it's 100% by any stretch. It might be 50%, probably a little less. But we could see that this year for the first time ever. A team going 16-0 in the playoffs. It's never happened. Golden State 16-1. The Cavaliers stole game 4. Golden State was right there. They had one win to go and the Cleveland extended it. But they were 16-1, and then Shaq and Kobe were 15-1. The only loss was the Eric Snow buzzer beater / Allen Iverson, excuse me, Mr. Lou. That game. But text us the percentage of confidence you would have to say OKC goes 16-0. Just text the number. We'll know. 310-840-4910, what you are talking about. Okay, what's going on in the world of sports? Luckily, you're listening to Westwood One because you have 2-4-2 with Stu.
3: 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It's 2-4-2 with Stu.
1: All right, ball game. Well, Clemson head coach Dabo Swinney made some interesting comments this week. He said, quote, "We don't have the alumni base that some places have. Notre Dame has their own TV station, and they make their own rules, and they print their own money. They've got a money machine in the backyard or something," end of quote. So, ballgame, what do we think about Dabo's comments? A, from a Notre Dame perspective, is he kind of right about Notre Dame? And B, I don't know, does it seem like he's just always complaining about something?
0: Dabo Swinney bet on himself, and I don't want to say he's lost, but he's losing. He bet on himself. He fought this era. He thought his culture, his system was still going to work when it's a free-for-all, no salary cap, annual free agency system. There's no chance Dabo had. Now, had Dabo adapted like all the other teams in the neighborhood Clemson was in the previous era, Clemson would still be Clemson. I have no doubt about that. But Dabo bet on himself, and he bet on his culture. He had a year where he did not take one transfer. Not one, guys. And I'm sure you love your roster, but Dabo, there are better players in the portal than some of the players you have on your team. And everybody else is doing it, but it's working. They're adapting, and Dabo didn't. And then now it's just one thing after another because his program isn't where it's been. And the alumni base, Clemson was so high and mighty at the turn of the new era. If they would have been one of the first, I fully believe this, Stuart, like the Bamas and the other teams, they were saying, we'll pay, we'll do this, we'll pay, we'll do. I think they would have still hung on, and they're still Clemson. I mean, they were going to the CFP every year when they only let 4 teams in. Like, they were there all the time, different quarterbacks, different draft picks all over the place. And now he's just, you know, he's missed out. He's trying to figure it out, and now it's, well, we don't have this. They have all that. We don't have it. It's really hard for me to accept Clemson telling me, hey, we just don't have enough to compete. Like, are we at that point? If we are, then damn, college football. You outpriced Clemson? I don't buy it. What I do buy is the fact that Dabo bet on himself. We're not going to play by the rules. No, we're going to do things the old school way, my way. And it didn't work. Kids were like, bye-bye. I'm getting paid over here. It's pro sports now, Dabo. I mean, you have a slide in the facility. Yeah, they want a slide. into the bank with their bank account. Lame. Stuart, yeah, that's kind of my take on that. Dabo, I don't know where Clemson is. Can they get back? I know they made the playoffs a couple of years ago. They were still hanging on, but they're just, Clemson's not cool anymore. And in college football, it's better to be cool than good. Because if you're cool, you're getting the players, you have the money. Oregon is cool. Okay, Oregon's really cool. They invented swag outside of the Hurricanes and the U, and Clemson didn't. And I think we're seeing that, Stuart.
1: Yeah, and it's funny to look at. We saw Miami end a season that they had in that same conference. You know, another program that's quote-unquote cool. I know a lot of talk is the Big Ten and the SEC and then everyone else, but there's still a road in the ACC. Just look at Miami. If Clemson just kind of follows, you know, the new world, if you will, I think they could be successful, but it doesn't seem like Dabo's... I don't think Dabo's going to change that anytime soon. Doesn't seem like it. Anyways, we have... when Kyler Murray was signed with the Vikings, many assumed that he would be the no doubt starter come week one, but according to Tom Pelissero of the NFL Network, quote, they envision it being a true competition. He said both guys are going to go into it believing they're going to win the job. He doesn't know how it's going to plan out, but he thinks it's going to be very competitive. Do you think there's any chance that J.J. McCarthy wins this job? Aside from an injury to Murray, do you think there's any way that J.J. McCarthy is starting week one for the Vikings?
0: Yeah, 100%. I think J.J. McCarthy has a shot to beat out Kyler Murray. Kyler Murray is there on a one-year veteran league minimum deal because the Cardinals are paying him $40 million. Okay? J.J. McCarthy is a first-round drafted rookie. Like, he's getting paid. Like, they owe him. They have an option to think about down the road. Like, they have invested. Like, they put a ring on his finger and walked down the aisle. They're just trying to booty call Kyler Murray. That's just a quick date. Are you down? I'm down. Okay, let's go. Like, that's what this Kyler Murray thing is. It's insurance. The Vikings would love J.J. McCarthy at 23 years old to be the starter. Viking fan, you want this. I don't think it's going to happen. I think it's Kyler Murray, but Kevin O'Connell is great with quarterbacks. J.J. McCarthy's had a tough road. What he needs is some stability. Maybe he finally has it this offseason, and all of a sudden, you see it.

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1: Dang, man, and he's really gifted at that. But he's never been labeled as, you know, the guy who's up in the middle of the night watching tape. Maybe he is. Maybe he will be with Kevin O'Connell. But it feels like Kevin O'Connell works with that guy better than the Kyler Murray, who's more maybe ad lib. I mean, Kyler Murray, for me, he's got a lot of Russell Wilson in him, where it's like, and this is pre-Denver Russ, when he was a magician, when he was the closest thing I'd ever seen to a Doug Flutie or a Fran Tarkenton type of player. And that's where I have Kyler Murray. He's never going to be Aaron Rodgers. He's never going to drop back. I don't think he's not Sam Darnold. You have to play to his strengths. Kyler Murray is more along the lines of a Russell, of a Doug Flutie, and a Fran Tarkenton, and that's perfectly okay. Fran Tarkenton's in the Hall of Fame. Doug Flutie played into his 40s. You can be those guys. I think that hurt Russell. Russell Wilson, I thought, tried to go away from that. He wanted to be the drop back classic quarterback, and he wasn't that. And Kyler Murray, I think, is best when the play breaks down and you don't know what to do with him. It's really hard. You can spy him, but good luck having a linebacker that can catch him. So to me, that's when he's best. Now, Kevin O'Connell, is that going to help him? It feels to me like Kevin O'Connell, Matthew Stafford, same system. Kevin O'Connell, Sean McVay, same system. It feels like if I'm Sean McVay, he has who he wants, Matthew Stafford. That type of quarterback is what that type of system works well with. Now, this is my big intrigue with Kyler Murray, is I don't know if his style of play works in that system. And, you know, maybe he's run that system in Arizona. I'd have to double check. Because everybody runs that system now, because it's a copycat league. It's all anybody's running is the McVay stuff, it feels like. And now pretty soon the defense, everyone's going to want to do what Mike McDonald is doing. Copycat league. But I'm interested to see what an ad-lib quarterback like Kyler Murray does in an offense that I don't think thrives on ad-lib. It's there if you need it. 310-840-4910. Is there going to be thunder fatigue? Stuart Kovacs, our producer, was talking about this. He thinks NBA fans real quickly are going to get sick of the Oklahoma City Thunder. And I would ask you why. Is it because you just got done with the Steph Curry Dubs dynasty? And you want more parity in the NBA? And I mean, you're forecasting ahead, and when the heck is Oklahoma City going to be bad? When the heck is Oklahoma City's roster not going to be one of the best in the league? I don't know. They are stacked. They got two firsts in this draft. Do you think there will be Thunder fatigue? Look, if they go 16-0, that's not going to be good. All night long. Like I said earlier, Lionel Richie, if you're listening, this one's for you tonight. Johnny Ball Game. We're going to turn it right around. Come right back. Love it. Good music tonight. Westwood One Sports Night.
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0: KTIK on X at JohnnyBallGame_KTIK on Instagram. That song is from the Batman soundtrack. I'm talking Michael Keaton and Jack Nicholson. That's a good one. You can't bust me, Mondo. I'm going to get that. Appreciate everybody listening on whatever Westwood One affiliate you're on. Westwood1.com, the Westwood One app, SiriusXM. Shout out, Channel 375. Appreciate you guys tuned in here on Westwood One. Schedule release Thursday. Now, we're bringing in Golic, huge guns on Westwood One. We're doing our own schedule party. You're driving home. You're getting ready. Be here on Westwood One on Thursday. Who do you want on the opener? I'm talking Wednesday night, season opener in Seattle, championship. Who do you want? 310-840-4910. It's appointment television, even if they give them the Cardinals, and they won't. But if you got to pick, if they asked you and you were going to pick a game to sell to the league, to sell to the millions, 20-whatever million people that are going to be watching that Wednesday night game, first ever opener on Wednesday, dang, man, right in the middle of the week, that week's going to be awesome, dude. You're going to wake up on Monday just wrapping up a big college football weekend. You're going to be like, oh, we got the NFL on Wednesday? Hell yeah. Who do you want that opponent to be? It can't just be anybody. It's got to work with the schedule math. I can give you a list of potential teams, and there's some really sexy potential matchups for the opener. I will say this, though. Feels like anywhere, feels like a badly kept secret that it's going to be the Bears. A lot of people, you know, whoever, have said this. And I don't know, usually sometimes where there's smoke. And are you kidding me? Thank you. I'll take that right now. I would sign off on that as a football fan. I would love to see what Ben Johnson and Caleb Williams in that Bears offense, who I love this year. I want to see how that offense does opening night against the dark side Seattle defense. I would love that matchup. So I hope I get that. The only reservation I have is that I'd rather have that game later on in the season, because I think those are two division-winning caliber teams. No one's surprised if the Bears win the division. No one's surprised if the Seahawks win the division. Hell, they both won their divisions last year. I know that doesn't mean anything in that league, but I like what they're doing. So I guess I would like to have that game later on in the season. But I don't want a snoozer for the opener either. Like, potentially, it could be Seahawks-Cowboys. The Cowboys come to Seattle this year. They could make that the opener. How about them Cowboys? Dak against that defense in that stadium on opening night? That feels, sorry, Cowboy fan, kind of like a snoozer. I think I'd give the Bears a better chance. Another team, and they won't do this, they better not, is schedule Kansas City for the opener. I mean, that would sizzle. Don't get me wrong. That'd be beautiful. But Mahomes might not be ready. And Mahomes, even if he is ready, probably won't be where he's going to be later on in the year. And that, to me, is the sexiest matchup in the regular season this year. Patrick Mahomes in Seattle against that defense. And that's probably Sunday night. And I hope it is, because I don't want the opener to end up being Justin Fields in the Chiefs. Who's another team? And they won't do this. I hope they don't. The Patriots. A Super Bowl rematch will occur this year in Seattle. Don't make that the opener. And I don't think the NFL will. Nobody wants that. At least, I don't know anybody who wants that. Maybe you do. Fine. How about the Giants? John Harbaugh and the G-Men come to Seattle this year. You could give me that one. on John Harbaugh's first game to be on the opener with the Giant fan base finally thinking, dude, that 1 year we squeaked into the playoffs with Daboll and Daniel Jones went and beat the Vikings. I was like, that felt like 20 years ago by now for a Giants fan. They want to be good this year. That'd be a cool opener. And then, I don't need to dive too deep, the Cardinals, it won't be them. And then the Chargers, that would be a solid, sneaky, good matchup. Jim Harbaugh has a mega history in that stadium, man. He's been in some battles up there with those. That remember that three-year, four-year rivalry between the Seahawks and the 49ers? They were the best two teams in the league. You knew it was going to be one of those teams, and they were nasty. That was terrific. So you could put the Chargers in that game, but I don't know. 310-840-4910 on what you guys had. Hope a wonderful Mother's Day. How come nobody says hi, Mom, anymore? If you're old enough, you remember the only thing an athlete would say anytime they saw a camera was what? Hi, Mom. Remember the hi, Mom? That's all it was. Hi, Mom. Hi, Mom. NFL Films did a piece on it once. Hi, Mom. Remember that? They don't say hi to Mom anymore. Probably because they can text her before the game. Or they can FaceTime Mom on the way to the game. Or wherever. They've just talked to Mom last night. I don't know. I mean, the communication, you know, it's different. Back then, like, you know, if you're playing in Dallas and your mom lives in New York, like, that's a long-distance phone call. Oh, can't do that. So you got to use the TV camera and say, hi, Mom. They don't do it anymore. Let's get to Dallas. Steve-O in Big D on the line. Steve-O, you're live on Westwood One right now with Johnny Ballgame. Steve-O, bring it.
1: What's up, Broseph? Thanks for bringing that up, the Seattle Niner rivalry, because I don't think we ever beat you guys once in that 4 or 5 year stretch. You guys dominated us. At least we didn't beat you in Seattle. We may have beat you at our house, but yeah. Anyways,
0: you did. You did
1: in Seattle.
0: It was a Thursday night where San Francisco beat Seattle in Santa Clara. I remember Robert Turbin caught a touchdown pass for the Seahawks, but Frank Gore had a long-ass run and up the LOB. So Harbaugh had his. He got his against Seattle, too. He did, but, yeah, that was a great rivalry. Those two teams, those two defenses, Kaepernick versus Russ, two young quarterbacks who played the position very differently from most quarterbacks in the league that time. Yeah, that was a fun time, man.
1: Yeah, you guys broke my heart several times, but I was calling actually Johnny Ballgame to ask you about, there's a lot of chatter in D.C. right now about Stephon Diggs and his social media activity, liking every post with the Commanders and him going there. Can you see a scenario where Stephon Diggs and Brandon Ayuk go to play with Jaden Daniels, excuse me, and how would that offense look to you?
0: Look, I won't even talk about off the field, but Steve-O, I don't think I want a 33-year-old Stephon Diggs on my team anymore. Football related, I don't think it's there anymore. I mean, guys, like 2020, 2021, 2022, that's like 4 or 5 years ago now, and that's when Steph Diggs was leading the league in targets like every single year, and he was a badass. I don't think Steph Diggs is a badass anymore. I don't think he can be your receiver one. Certainly he's going to be a two or three, and maybe he'll be fine in Washington there. And then I don't know if I'll throw in anything off field. I don't know if I want to put up with what might be off the field for what I'm going to get on it. Now, maybe Steph Diggs will have another terrific year. Last year, 85 catches, a little over 1,000 yards, only 4 teeters, but still solid year for a Super Bowl team. Brandon Ayuk, I mean, I don't think I'm touching that dude. I don't even think he likes football. Like, it doesn't act like it. Like, those two receivers, man, I think you might even have a better shot spending way less money in developing other receivers rather than take, you know, what I think, Steve-O, might be damaged goods, dude. I don't know how much Steph Diggs is going to help anybody right now, Steve-O.
1: Yeah, I definitely agree with you on that. I just heard our boy Linnell Willingham talking about it, and he was making it sound pretty intriguing. But I appreciate it, Johnny Ballgame. I hope you have a good night, sir.
0: Appreciate you. Yeah, I know Linnell's all into that scene over there, too, as well. And I guess for the role and for the money, sure. I don't think Steph Diggs is answering any team's problems right now, to be honest. And I would bet more that he's going to be a problem than answer a problem. And Brandon Ayuk, I don't even know, dude. I mean, if you're desperate, sure, give him a shot. Yes, he's had good moments. He's been good. Steph Diggs is borderline Hall of Fame, man. So I know you're like, wait, what? No, look at his numbers. He's got 11,000 career yards. He's got 942 career catches. Find me someone with 1,000 catches, not in Canton. You can't. Steph Diggs is going to have 1,000 catches. He's at 942. 75 career touchdowns. There's so many dudes in the Hall of Fame with worse numbers than that. But yeah, I get it, the era and all that. I don't know if Steph Diggs gets in to the Hall of Fame. Sure. But I don't know. He'll be 33 next year. 310-840-4910. Who's next? Mr. Realistic is on the line. Mr. Realistic, who do you want the Seahawks to host in the opener? Yeah. We will find out in a couple of days, brother.
2: Yes, I'd like to see, I agree with Rafaela from Chicago. Chicago against the Seahawks would be interesting. Either that or them against Minnesota or the Seahawks against Los Angeles. But Chicago seems to be up and rising, and that would be interesting. Rafaela, great voice. Mr. Real Positive says go for your dreams, but how about helping someone like Rafaela achieve his? I think he should think about a sportscasting career in his future. He's good. Smart views, speaks well, apologizes for giving advice to Mr. Negative. He's good.
0: Good stuff, Mr. Realistic, and always appreciate Rafael. We call him the Ninja Turtle, who calls in this show just about every single week. Appreciate you guys. Give me someone on the other side of Steph Diggs. I'd love to hear how this helps, how this is a big move, how a fan base would say, yes, he's exactly what we need to secure up our receiver room. Let's get to Baltimore. Love talking football with folks in Baltimore. Corey is on the line. Corey, you're on Westwood One. What you got, man?
3: Man, I can't believe. First of all, good morning, bro. I can't believe, man, you sit up here talking about this, man. It's useless to any team. Man, he helped New England damn it, you know what I'm saying, almost win the Super Bowl, man. You know what I'm saying? Like, it ain't the simple fact about what team, you know what I'm saying, but won him. It's about him wanting to take a pay cut. You know what I'm saying? But he's very serviceable to any team. Look at his numbers from last year. He just got over 1,000 yards.
0: 85K, yeah. Yeah, he did.
3: He's real serviceable for any team in the NFL. It's just the simple fact that is he going to take that pay cut? Now, if I was him, I would take the pay cut and I would build myself up. I mean, you can always get a nice contract up in your 30s and whatnot, man, but he got an attitude problem and whatnot. So I would hope he would take a pay cut and go in and rock out.
0: Thanks for the call. Yeah, I mean, that's a good way to look at it, right? If you just look at his numbers, he does it every year. And maybe I'm a yahoo for saying, I don't think he's going to do it anymore. Thank you for the call. Like, I think those years are over with Stephon Diggs. Maybe they're not. I don't have anything against the dude. Like I said, he's got Canton numbers. He has a Canton career. He does. And he was terrific in New England last year. Yeah, sure. Terrific. I'll say it. 1,000 yards, 85 catches. That's a really good season in this league. It's not elite. He was. in 2020 and 2021, from 5-6 years ago. I don't trust 33-year-old receivers, especially in this era where it feels like there's more than there's ever been that are like mega athletes. And I 310-840-4910. What about you guys? Certain receivers, for me, you get to a certain age and I'm really nervous. Like, nervous especially if it's going to cost a decent amount. Now, if you can get them on a super cheap deal, fine. Maybe that's what the Commanders need. Commanders need a healthy quarterback, man. Period. Hopefully they get that. That was a fun thing. 2 years ago, I loved seeing the Commanders go into Detroit and beat a one seed that was, what, 15-2? I love that. And then last year, this is the NFL. Just because you go to an AFC Championship 1 year, it probably means you won't go there next year, right? It doesn't give you a better chance of going. It actually gives you a worse chance, historically, it feels like. Like, that's your window. That was your time. And in this league, dude, don't book reservations. A couple of teams, that's it, can do that. But I would love to see Washington kind of get back in a really interesting division. Is Philly going to be able to clean itself off a little bit? Are the Giants ready yet? Are the Cowboys offensively going to be terrific yet? Defensively, we'll see. And then where are the Commanders? Best quarterback in the division? Or is that still Dak? 310-840-4910. Let's stay in Baltimore. Bert, you're on the line. Bert, what you got on Westwood One, brother? Bring it.
4: What's going on, Johnny Ballgame? I've been in Baltimore for 20 years, but I grew up outside of D.C., so I have a hard time saying Commanders, but I'm a Washington fan still. I'd love to see Diggs in Washington, and I don't think you'd need him to be a 100-reception, 1,500-yard guy. But Terry McLaurin sure could use some help on the other side of him. And God forbid we sign Brandon Ayuk to wind up even sticking Diggs in the slot. All of a sudden, you got one heck of a wide receiver room.
0: If you're going to get Diggs on that role, yeah, I'm listening. I mean, right now, I think the Commanders are fourth in cap space. You have money to spend. You've managed this thing really well in Washington with your draft, the money you have. I mean, yeah, maybe you do spend a little more or, you know, bring both Ayuk and Diggs in and put him with Terry McLaurin. I agree with you. That receiving corps needs to get better. I at some point it feels to me like in this league, you reach a certain age and you no longer get the separation and you're just not getting open anymore. Now, is Stephon Diggs now going to be better than a Luke McCaffrey, Treylon Burks, right? Well, did you pick up Jacoby Jones?
4: Terry McLaurin's had nobody
0: right
4: on the other side of him for years now.
0: You're right. I mean, if Diggs is that best option, maybe you guys are selling me on the fact that maybe he's a good play there in Washington. Sure. Maybe I'm going to stand corrected on this one and say for that role, if you're needing, what, 70 catches, 800 yards, 4 teeters? Sure. Yep. And the money fits? Maybe that's what you want. But can you not get that from what you already have opposite McLaurin? I don't know. And could you get that cheaper somewhere else and maybe not have the headache? You know, I said Steph Diggs. My issue is I just think he's getting old in his career. I didn't even factor in the off-field stuff. And those guys will. They will factor in off-season stuff. Same with Brandon Ayuk.
4: If you bring him home, he's within earshot of his mama. She may not tolerate all that nonsense.
0: You do make great sense there. Steph Diggs is a Baltimore, Maryland dude. Played there.
4: Yeah.
0: Thanks. Yeah. Thanks for the call. It's true. Home is different. Home is a discount. Yeah, maybe I'm standing corrected on that. For that role, sure. You have the money. You need to probably do something unless, again, you really like Treylon Burks, Luke McCaffrey, Antonio Williams, And you probably in your car going, wait, this is like the movie Major League. Who the hell are these guys? Sure. And maybe if you're Washington, you are willing to take the risk of bringing Steph Diggs in for whatever it's going to be. Maybe it won't. He wasn't a problem with New England, really, was he? No. Like, he was fine. I just question that if he's still going to be able to get open and still be a really good receiver in this league. And, you know, that's up to them. We'll see what happens. 310-840-4910. Is Wemby there yet? And I mean that, like, is he going to, can he hang with the Thunder at 22? That Spurs team looks good, man. I think they can win a game or two against the Thunder, but I don't know if this Wemby is ready to win that series, and I think it will happen. Guys, Wemby is the next person on the evolution chart of basketball to the right of LeBron James now. It's a 7'5", two guard, and he should have been ejected tonight. I don't care, Spurs fan. Well, it was friendly fire. He was in the way. He wasn't meaning to elbow him in the neck. Well, that's what happened, and that could have been way worse than it was. That was nasty. That's like a minute bull elbow, guys, right in his neck. That could have been bad. Yeah, he should have been suspended. Or, I'm sorry, ejected, not suspended. Leave it where it is, but yeah. And the Spurs still could have, should have, would have. So I want to get there, too. 310-840-4910. I'm Johnny Ballgame, and you're listening to Westwood One Sports Night.
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11: 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It appears by its own numbers, the U.S. government seems insolvent. 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
0: If it will ever happen, I don't think it will. But if it ever would, it's probably this team. It's probably OKC. And it would be really hard, a monster task to be able to sweep San Antonio. I don't think it's a monster task for OKC to sweep the East, although I don't think they will. I'll give the Knicks a game. I think the Knicks get to the finals. If not, then I just I don't know if we'll ever see that in sports. An NBA team running the table 16-0. And if it does happen, if OKC does it, where do you put them? Is that the best team ever? I mean, the Golden State Warriors went 16-1. That was the first Kevin Durant year. They lost one playoff game, and it was game four of the finals. They were one win away from doing it. And that was probably the greatest team I've ever seen in the NBA, right? When KD went to the Dubs, it was like, this is what we're doing now. It was almost unfair for the rest of the league. And that's kind of where I am with this OKC team. Shaq and Kobe came close. Moses Malone Sixers came close. Those are the three teams that have ran through the tournament with only one loss. Right now, OKC 7-0. I'm just asking, what percentage confidence level do you have? 310-840-4910. Give us a call. I don't think they'll do it. And if they do, I don't know what company I put them in. Am I going to sit on here and say Oklahoma City, they're better than the Michael and Scotty Bulls, the 72-10 Bulls? I don't think I'm going to go there. What, because Michael Jordan never swept in the finals? He never did. It's okay. There was a really good era. Michael lost one game to the Lakers, two to Portland, two to Phoenix, two to Seattle, two to Utah, two to Utah. Michael lost a lot of finals games. He never lost a series. But I think the league, you could say, was better then. As great as the Bulls were, they weren't that far ahead. I mean, the Knicks and John Starks pushed them. Reggie Miller took them to a seventh game in 98. The league. I don't think we'll see it. 16-0. Running the table. Let's get to Montreal. Oh, beautiful day in Canada. Tony in Montreal. Where are we headed, Tony? What you got?
1: How you doing, man?
0: Very well.
1: A parlay. It's a parlay for me. The Knicks won today, and I'm listening to what you're saying, and I don't profess to be the expert you are in basketball, but two things. Montreal Canadiens won tonight, and they rebuilt their team in a very short period of time in 4 or 5 years. And the New York Knicks did the same thing. They retooled, they drafted properly, and they rebuilt their bench. And they obviously traded well for their starting five. But I just want to mention a couple of facts from the game tonight. They blew out Philly, and the starting five had 93 points. But the bench came up with 51 points. And the total rebounds, the Knicks had 59 and Philly had 43. So I think those stats speak well for a well-balanced team. And I hear what you're saying about the West. And obviously, they're monsters out there. But I got to tell you something, man. There's a guy called T-Rex. I call him T-Rex, that Jalen Brunson. I think he's on a mission. I think this guy is unbelievable. Like I said, Johnny, he's something else. Great. He's got heart. He's got heart, and I think he's a great leader. But you know what? I'm having fun because I'm watching the Canadians kick some hockey pucks tonight, and they came up with a 5-2 win over the Sabres. And if you guys want to see a ceremony that kicks off a game, Johnny, take a look at the torch that was brought in, because there's a poem on the walls inside from Flanders Field where we passed the torch to the fallen from the new. And they had Kirk Muller, the former captain who won the cup in 93, come in with a torch, as Yvon Cornoyer did and as Chris Nyland did in all the home games, and they light the ice. And the whole stadium goes kind of like on this, obviously, AI type of fire. It's incredible. And the fans are insane. So I would love you to actually check that out and give me your comments next time I call. But it's just incredible to see the passion in May for hockey that has finally returned to Canada after 32 years, that we actually have a shot at the cup. And the insanity that I'm like in Montreal is being matched by New York. New York took over the two games in Philly. So you have two rabid fan bases. And I think both teams that I'm following generate a lot of energy from their fan base. But Johnny, take a look on at TikTok or anything, the opening ceremony on Montreal tonight, and maybe go back one game when Chris Nyland showed up. It's phenomenal. It puts chills into you. It's like, it's the history of Canada. This is something else to Canada, that we might have a shot at the Stanley Cup after 32 years. And I just want to thank you for taking the calls. Yeah, go ahead.
0: Thank you. It'd be the biggest thing ever. Tony, Montreal, thank you for the call. And I have a lot of hockey friends in my life. My radio partner in Boise, where I do the show Monday through Friday. I have the Westwood One this gig Sunday nights. But, you know, my 9-to-5 job, or not 9-to-5 job, but my other job, my partner's a big hockey fan. And he said that a Montreal Canadiens home game is the best home atmosphere in North American professional sports. And I imagine it's going crazy, and I'll give it to hockey. Nobody knows how to start a game with the opening ceremony, presentation, whatever theatrics you want. Nobody is doing a better job right now than the NHL. They have nailed that. The Vegas Golden Knight deal? Hockey, thank you. You're kicking ass. And I love that story, and I kind of want the Sabres in that series. I'm sorry, Tony. I love what's going on in Buffalo, and I want Buffalo to have it, to keep this going too. But Montreal, it's a great story either way. And can the Knicks beat the Thunder in a series? No. Can they win two games? Probably not. Can they win one, in my opinion? Sure. But they're tough as hell. How do you not love Jalen Brunson unless you're just a Knick hater? That guy's tough as rocks, man. He's got some John Starks in him too, Knick fan. The organ playing, the garden rocking, damn it, you love it. That's why I hope we get Knicks Thunder. But for me, I don't think there's anybody that's touching OKC other than San Antonio. And like I said, Wemby's too young right now, in my opinion, to take on this OKC team. He will be ready, and it looks like the supporting cast is going to be money. If you're a Spurs fan, dang you. You went done hit it again. And he's 22. Tim Duncan played 4 years of college. David Robinson paid 4 years of college and served in the Navy. You got both those guys late. You got Wemby, and he's 22. You're going to be good for 17 more years. Spurs fan? David, Duncan, Wemby. Victor Wembanyama will win a championship. He will. It's the NBA. The best player, the mega alpha dog of that league in every single era, has won titles. That's how that league is measured. The best players of every era, they win titles. The 80s, Moses and Doc, Bird and Magic, Isaiah. Those are the ones that win the title. The 90s, Dream and Jordan, who are the best two players of the 90s. You can probably start with Jordan and then follow it with Dream. You win titles. The next era, who are the best players? Shaq and Kobe and Duncan. Who won the titles? Those two teams mainly. It's how this league works, man. So, yeah, Wemby will get one. LeBron, that quest, he got his. It was a one-man dynasty. He went to 10 straight finals with what? Three different teams. One-man dynasty. 310-840-4910. I'm Johnny Ballgame. This is Westwood One Sports Night, or should I say Westwood One Sports Morning? Or how about just Westwood One Sports? Download the Westwood One Sports app.
5: Patrick Mahomes, ACL tear late last year. No playoffs in KC for the first time in 12 seasons. But now, Andy Reid says the three-time Super Bowl MVP is on track for OTAs. Could Mahomes really be 100% by week one? Westwood One Sports.
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13: A quiet start for us with mostly cloudy skies throughout the day and temperatures getting in the mid to upper 60s. Could see a stray shower out there, but chances do remain low. Rain does develop overnight tonight with our lows down into the 50s. That should clear out as we head into Saturday morning with more sunshine throughout the day and highs in the low 70s. For The Fan, I'm meteorologist Meredith Garfalo with the 10 Weather Impact Forecast.
0: What's up, guys? Into the morning, 310-840-4910. If your NFL team, you have a rookie NFL head coach, not a guy in the first year with the new place, a rookie NFL head coach, Joe Brady, Jeff Hathley, Clint Kubiak, Mike LaFleur, Jesse Minter, Todd Monken. Which one of those fan bases is most confident that they got the guy and it's going to hit? We'll talk about this a little later, but remember, guys, in the NFL, a rookie head coach, there's no, hey, well, you know, we're going to give him some time. There's a culture that needs to be built. In that league, you go to the playoffs as a rookie all the time. Ben Johnson, Liam Cohen did it. D'Amico Ryans did it. Hell, Brian Daboll did it. Dare I say, no, yes, Matt Nagy did it. Rookie head coaches, Matt LaFleur, Packer fan, NFC Championship as a rookie head coach. It happens. Jim Harbaugh, he went 13-3 his first year in San Francisco. Heck, John Harbaugh made the playoffs as a rookie NFL head coach back in 08. Mike Tomlin, oh, guys, it happens. It's not out of the question for a rookie NFL head coach to go to the playoffs. It happens like every year. So I want to dive into that a little bit and ask you, fan base, Stuart Kovacs, Raider fan. You know, you got a rookie head coach, producer Stuart Kovacs. What's your confidence level? I know you're a Raider fan. Grain of salt that Clint Kubiak's going to come in and be the guy there in Vegas for you.
14: I think he's going to be the guy. Do I think they're going to make the playoffs, win 10 or 11 games this year? No, I think they're a little bit away from that. I think that could be next year when you have Mendoza maybe get a half a season under his belt and then, you know, bring in some more reinforcements on defense and at offensive line. Then maybe looking to next year, they can look to compete for a playoff spot. But I think this year it's probably a little too early, not because of him, because of the roster.
0: Agree. But I think this year, I mean, you look at the rookie head coaches, the guys who have the quarterbacks have the best shot. And Joe Brady has Josh Allen and Jesse Minter has Lamar. Jesse Minter's got to figure out how to get that 3-5 career playoff record for Lamar Jackson up. Lamar's never won two games in a single playoffs either. Got to get some consistency there. Get Lamar on a playoff run. So we'll get there. Back to the calls. Let's go to Detroit. John, you're on the line in Detroit. You're live on Westwood One. What you got, John? Detroit.
15: Hey, how's it going? How's it going, man?
0: Awesome, man. Great.
15: Hey, you know, answer to that last question you just had, my money would go on Jesse Minter, being a big-time Michigan fan. He's the best defensive coordinator I have ever seen at the University of Michigan. I have never seen a guy that went into the locker room and made the adjustments and came out and just absolutely locked down the other team. It was unbelievable to watch, and I was sad to see this guy go. But, you know, about the sweep, the NBA team sweeping back in, I'm not sure, Johnny, but back in 1989, the Lakers, I'm pretty sure had won 17 straight games going into the finals, and then Magic and Byron Scott tore their hamstrings and couldn't play against.
0: I remember
15: that would have been the team, I thought, because of the way they were playing, I think they were going to just hog-tie the Pistons. And one other thing, Johnny, Jalen Brunson, I'm not a big fan of this guy. I mean, I know he's a dog. And

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2: Let's go. Let's move on. John in Detroit. I get it, but that's how the appreciate the call. They don't call that anymore. You watch any NBA game, everybody is pushing off. I get it. They don't call it anymore, and I guess I wish they would, although I don't watch basketball to see whistles be blown. I think the kid's tough as hell, and they don't call it, so he's not going to stop doing it. But okay, to each their own. You guys got your calls. And the 89 Lakers, guys, they won every game until they went to the finals, like he said. I'll never forget the Sports Illustrated cover. It said sweep as the Lakers went into the finals. The Lakers got swept in the finals. Tony Campbell, I think, was their leading scorer that series, and he didn't even play in the regular season, basically. He was an expansion draft guy from Minnesota the next year. Can't believe I remember this crap. But I'll never forget Magic Johnson pulling his hammy and coming up limp. I'll never forget that. And by that, the series was over. Byron Scott, I thought, was already out, but maybe he got hurt that series too. And the Pistons swept them. And I remember Sports Illustrated had the same cover the next week, and it didn't say sweep, it said weep. They just took the S off, and I think James Worthy was on the cover now that I remember it. But you're right, the Lakers almost did it. But here's the thing, even if Magic, even if Byron wouldn't have been hurt, they're not sweeping the Bad Boys. Okay, the Lakers won in 88. They beat the Bad Boys, and it was a seven-game series. And the 88 Lakers were better than the 89 Lakers. They were younger. The Lakers were on fumes in 89, 90, 91. It was hard, way harder. No more Kareem. They were getting Vlade in. Cooper and Magic and Worthy were getting old. It was just tough. Riley left. They had Mike Dunleavy coaching. A lot of stuff. But they wouldn't have swept the Bad Boys there, in my opinion. 310-840-4910. Lots to get to all the way until 6 a.m. Yep, that's where we're going. And you're going to get the lineup all day on Westwood One. Stuart Kovacs, my producer, is the NFL schedule release, is that top priority for you this week? If not, where does it rank? How curious are you to see who your Raiders face in week one? You'll find out in what, 3 days, 4 days, Stuart?
3: Yeah, very, very curious. Very, very curious to see what they're going to end up with schedule-wise, because it is going to be a very tough schedule.
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11: Good morning, I'm Dylan Gonzalez. The Cincinnati Reds beat the Houston Astros 5-0 yesterday. The Redlegs took 2 of 3 from the Astros over the weekend. They'll start a series with the Washington Nationals tonight. Coverage starts just after 6 on The Fan 2. Up by 71, the Cleveland Guardians lost 5-4 and dropped 2 of 3 in their weekend series with the Twins. They'll look to get back on track tonight against the Angels. In the NBA playoffs, the Cleveland Cavaliers defeated the Detroit Pistons 116-109 Saturday. The Cavs are still down 2-1 in the series and will try to tie the series tonight with tip-off kickoff at 8 o'clock. And class of 2027 quarterback RJ Day and the son of Ohio State coach Ryan Day announced his commitment to Northwestern. 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
20: Welcome in. Happy Monday to you. What's up? I'm T-Bone. He's Tyvis. Good morning, go to hell. Tyvis, how you feeling today, bud?
21: I'm doing well.
20: Yeah?
21: Doing well.
20: How were your Mother's Day festivities yesterday? Everybody satisfied with how that went?
21: Yeah. So it was, I had got my wife a Krispy Kreme donut. Well, I got a dozen.
20: I was about to say, you got a singular Krispy Kreme donut?
21: I got a dozen, and the box just disappeared, which is a whole nother story in itself. My kids destroyed it.
20: Yeah.
21: I had no idea. Like, the box was sitting on the counter, mm-hmm. and, like, as I came back around, like, 2 o'clock and flipped the box, it was empty. Dozen donuts gone.
20: Oh.
21: Ridiculous.
20: Yeah.
21: But anyways.
20: So how many did you have?
21: I had... Two?
20: Okay, maybe? That's two. All right. I mean, that's the warm up, but I understand.
22: Sure. That's fine. You don't love your family enough to get them a better quality donut?
20: Ooh, Dylan, Hot Take Tuesdays tomorrow. Come on.
21: I forgot. You are anti Krispy Kreme.
22: I'm not anti Krispy Kreme. I just think it's very much overrated.
20: Well, I will say, I do like the taste of a Krispy Kreme donut. I will say the times that I have gone to a certain Krispy Kreme location and had an abysmal experience, but more than a few, where I've showed up. I remember one time I went to a Krispy Kreme, the one on 161. Right there by Sawmill. Go up one day for Valentine's Day. I drove down from Marysville because they had Valentine's Day donuts, right? It was Valentine's Day weekend. This is a couple years ago, and I thought, I'll get a whole dozen donuts for the kids. And I pull up on the drive-through window or the display board. It says, Happy Valentine's Day. Order a dozen of Valentine's donuts. And it had all the different varieties, all heart-shaped and pinks and reds and purples. And I'm like, great. I got three girls at the house plus my wife. So this is perfect. Pull up to the window. I said, hi, I would like to get the Valentine's Day dozen donuts, please. And the guy goes, what is that? What are you talking about? I'm like, it's on the sign. He's like, we don't have that. I'm like, okay, can I just get a dozen regular donuts? He's like, we don't have that either right now. We're all like,
21: What
20: do you have? Hot dogs? Like, this is Krispy Kreme, is it not? Like, what the hell am I in? So I'm glad that you have good experiences. The one by your house must be better than the one that was closest to me.
21: I'm at the Polaris location.
20: Yeah, that one, I believe that one has usually been pretty rock steady.
21: Yeah, I think Common Man speaks highly of it.
20: Yeah, I think that's right.
22: When in my youth, I used to partake in activities. That used to be my late night go-to, especially
20: when the red... What does this
22: mean
20: when you say partake in activities, Dylan? Are we talking about said your late teens?
21: Some adult beverages or something?
20: Oh, you mean when you were like back when you were banging?
22: No.
20: Oh, maybe a little bit of the Lord's lettuce?
22: Maybe.
20: Is that what
22: you're
20: talking about? Does anybody call it the Lord's lettuce?
21: The devil's lettuce.
20: Yeah, the devil's lettuce. That's what they call it. That's right.
22: God made it,
20: but I mean, you were heavily into the religious side of things, so I figured there was a religious justification for it. So I thought, yeah, Jesus wants us to do this. That's right.
21: But anyways, I never got to the end of the story.
22: I'm sorry.
21: So the surprise was that my mother-in-law actually drove down to surprise us. Now,
20: okay.
21: The reason this is a big surprise is because she does not drive on the highway.
20: Really?
21: Yeah, she like...
22: Neither does my mother.
21: She's like, she says she can't do it because it's like, she like panics.
22: Yeah, and it's an anxiety thing.
21: Yeah, yeah.
20: I assume this woman is over the age of like 55? Is
21: my mother-in-law?
20: Yeah.
21: She's 68.
20: Okay, right. So that's about how old... My mom is in her 70s, like early 70s. Like I'm saying, What is all with, my mom doesn't drive on the freeway either.
21: Yeah, she says she cannot.
20: What happened to all the boomers?
21: She says she can't do
20: it. Why do they not drive?
21: But yesterday.
20: What's going on?
22: They watch The Matrix.
20: Yeah,
22: everyone's scared to drive.
20: I'm going to speak like someone they understand. Tucker Carlson. What's going on? What's happening? Like, I'm just going to say that over and over.
22: Hey, Tucker Carlson's a new man now, allegedly.
20: Sure. I don't believe any of that.
21: So yesterday, she decided, she was like, I want to learn how to drive the highway again. So if you leave in Worcester, you got to go down 23, you get on 71, and then you come down 71.
20: Sure.
21: So she said, this is what I'm going to do. I'm going to go to Mansfield, which it takes her down 23 and just one exit off of 71. So she would have to get off 23, which is a highway, and get on 71 and go one exit. So she went down 23. She went around the ramp. She said that was the scariest part, trying to go around the ramp to get on 71. She said that one makes her nervous. She said she got on 71, and she said she felt good.
20: Okay.
21: And she went past the Mansfield exit and just kept on coming down.
20: Good for her.
21: And next thing you know, boom, she's at the front door. And I was like, what?
20: Yeah.
21: So that was very exciting to see. She was actually did it.
22: Have her go a little more south to that 71, 270, 315 split and see how she feels then.
20: We don't need to do that. She braved the highway. By the way, 71, depending on what time of day you're coming back down from Cleveland or Northeast Ohio, it is no joke on that thing. People treat that like it's Indy 500.
21: She said that it was clear coming down. She said it was a little more traffic going back.
20: Yeah.
21: But she made it there and back. So
20: good for her.
21: She said, you're in trouble. She said now she could just pop up on us at any time because she could do it.
20: I'll tell you, yesterday for me, like, I'm still recovering from, this is day two of recovery from Saturday. Even though Sunday, yesterday was busy with Mother's Day. I had the kids out all day. Gave my wife like a quiet house. That's what she likes. So we got the kids out. My oldest was working, took the other two to, you know, some parks. We went out for breakfast, ended up at my parents' house, had, you know, lunch and hang out there for a little bit. But yesterday I was dragging so much because Saturday we had some youth sports stuff in the morning. And then the evening we went to a steakhouse. We went to The Top down in Bexley. You ever been to this place?
21: No.
20: I'll tell you, it's old school, founded in 1955. How long this thing's been around. It's a Columbus institution.
21: Was it good?
20: It was great.
22: How was the price?
20: It was reasonable. Like, I mean, my steak was like $60.
21: You're still asking the important question. What kind of steak did you get?
20: I got a New York strip, 14 ounce.
21: New York
20: strip. For like $60.
21: I'm a filet guy.
20: They had filets for about the same price, not much more.
22: Can you put away 14 ounces of steak in one sitting?
20: What are you? Who are you talking to? What do you mean? Yes, I did.
21: What was your size?
20: Oh, okay. So first off, they had like some delicious appetizers, including, and I've Caesar never had salad. These. How about this? They had a morel mushroom, which is, you don't get those all the time. They're rarely out, but they had some morel mushrooms, some morels that were in. They had those stuffed with like a lobster. Like what you would get on a lobster roll, how it's like lobster, but then there's like cream cheese and other stuff in it. Yeah. That's what they had stuffed into the morel mushroom with some other flavor. It was very good.
21: You was popping them like potato chips.
20: So we had an appetizer where we all shared some of that. We had, which I'm not a big mushrooms guy, but morels apparently I can do.
21: Like they were shrooms, fine. Huh?
20: The expensive ones I can do is basically what it is.
21: Little shroom action.
20: Anyway, had some calamari, fried calamari, some squid. Not bad. It was very good stuff.
21: No salad?
20: Had a salad too. Also had that.
21: Man, you ate all that?
20: Yeah. And then we had the steak. And then I had for sides, what was my other side? I'm blanking on it.
22: There's like, more?
20: Oh, yeah. No, because they give you two. Those were appetizers, Dylan. We're going to the steakhouse, buddy. We're not going to, you know, Weight Watchers. What are we talking about? Anyway.
21: Mac and cheese.
20: No, I didn't have the mac and cheese. I had something else, and it's bugging me that I can't remember.
21: Corn.
20: No.
21: Mashed potatoes.
20: Yeah, probably. You know what? That's what it was. It was mashed potatoes. You're right. But then they also put a nice fried onion ring right on top of the steak, which I appreciate. Ooh. Had that whole thing too. Big one, thick boy. Then afterwards, the waiter comes around with those famous words, "Can I tempt you with something for dessert?" And of course, everyone at the table said, "Absolutely."
21: What you get?
20: Skillet cookie. There was a carrot cake. That's
21: too sweet right there.
20: Dude, carrot cake?
21: That's sweet.
20: Oh my God.
21: That's sweet.
20: Mm. Dylan, do you like a carrot cake?
22: No. My girl likes carrot cake, but I can't do it.
20: That was pretty great.
22: It sounds too healthy.
20: It's not. I promise you, it is not healthy. But like the biggest thing, that was all whatever it was, right? It was good. The food was great. I enjoyed the atmosphere there. It's like an old school steakhouse. However, we had a couple drinks, and I'll tell you what, they bring you gigantic portions, and I'm told that like, if you want to experience what drinks were like back when you watch, if you watch Mad Men and you see how they were drinking, oh, yeah, that's how they pour them here. And so I had two drinks.
21: Pour with your heart.
20: All that food. The drinks were delicious, by the way. They didn't taste boozy. But I got done with those two drinks.
21: They say that's a scary one.
20: I said, I don't know how the people in Mad Men were even like standing up, how every meeting was just like, that's Ford Mustang. Like, I don't know how they did it. Because my wife thankfully was DDing. She didn't want to drink. So I was like, great. I had a couple cocktails and it was enough. And I'm still recovering. Yesterday was rough. Today, I'm still like,
21: dang.
20: I mean,
21: you must have been knocking them back.
20: Well, I was only two. It was only two drinks. But it's also, this shows you how old I'm getting now, where like a couple drinks really does me in.
21: Oh, well, yeah. You know, my wife has friends that, you know, they still think they're 21.
20: Oh.
21: And I look at them like, I'm like, wow, the next day they still hangover. The next day they still recovered. I'm like, listen, yeah, we in the 30s now. So, it's done.
22: See, how they did in Mad Men, though, Bone, was A, they never stopped.
20: And that's B, true, right?
22: They were built different back then. You had like pregnant women smoking cigarettes. Yeah, well, and then when they came out of their womb, their dad was just blowing it in their face. Like,
21: yeah,
22: they're built different.
21: Yeah,
20: yeah, that's true. I got thoughts on that, but I'm gonna leave those alone. All right, so we're gonna take a break. We'll come back. Here's the deal. We were very right about something on Friday, and we are gonna take a little victory lap on that. Details next. T-Bone and Tyvus on the Fan.
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19: 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Right now we're watching a crash on the south side. 23 is blocked off.

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1: 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Last year I heard Austin's 40 by the fourth message just like everybody else, and I remember thinking to myself, yeah, that makes a lot of sense. 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
11: I'm meteorologist Mike Joyce on 97.1 The Fan. We could see a stray shower, but temperatures Monday morning will hover around 50 degrees, and then we'll be up in the mid-70s in the afternoon with sunshine, but a stray shower or thunderstorm can't be ruled out late Monday, and Tuesday will bring us a chance of showers with highs in the low 70s. I'm meteorologist Mike Joyce on 97.1 The Fan.
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12: Despite being 4.5 point dogs.
8: I don't think they were. I think they were 4.5 point favorites.
13: They were.
8: Because I went and looked at it to go get it, and it was like, no, they had the Cavs as favorites in that.
12: Tyvus, when you look at scores, when we got to look at them real quick, you look on the ESPN app?
13: Yes.
12: I think the ESPN app got both me and Tyvus.
8: Oh, then that must be it.
12: They gave us the wrong line.
8: Yeah, because I went on the actual betting app, and it was like
12: way too good to be true. So yeah, well,
8: and it was because I just went and bet, as Tyvus likes to say, on the money line. And that was a good thing.
13: On the money line.
8: They ended up winning 116-109. So they would have covered anyway, because I think they were like 4.5 point favorites. But we told you the Cavs were probably going to come out and play their best game that they had against the Pistons in game three, because they're at home.
13: They played exactly like I said they would. I sat there and I just laughed. I said, didn't I tell everybody they were going to go out there, be up by a bunch of points? I said they was going to win by 8. They won by 7.
8: Yeah. Pretty much.
13: That was 1 point off.
8: 1 point off. Now, that would matter if you had, like, teased the lineup to say, oh, I don't know, 8.5. Then that would suck if anybody did that, like me. Because I put in two bets. I did one straight money line, and then did one based off what you said. The money line one hit. That other one.
13: I said 8.
8: Yeah, you can't bet just 8. It's either 7.5 or 8.5.
13: Well, yeah, I guess.
8: Either way, I would have lost. Thank you.
13: I was 1 point off.
8: No, you're... 1 point doesn't matter. That's 1 point. It's horseshoes and hand grenades. Post doesn't matter, Mister. My parlay was only missed by one.
13: They did
8: about
13: it.
8: A billion times.
13: They did exactly what I said, except I was 1 point off.
12: I looked it up. They opened at 2.5. They closed at 4.5 point favorites. The Cavs did.
8: Either way, so, they covered. But what was the other half of that prediction from Friday, Tyvus, that you and I had? We talked about how they're going to come out in game three and look great.
13: Mm-hmm.
8: And game four is the one.
13: Yeah.
8: That's the tonight.
13: This the one.
8: This is the one where I don't want to say it's inevitable, but if they go tonight, 8 o'clock on NBC, if they go out tonight and do what I think they will do, you will be looking at a 3-1 deficit.
13: Dang, you think
8: I think they're gonna play this one game great. The Pistons are gonna regroup and they're gonna come out and reestablish. They almost won that game. I mean, James Harden had to pull out some
13: dagger,
8: some tricks there at the end. He
13: had to turn the clock back.
8: Sure enough. I was trying to see. We have some James Harden in here because he was.
13: What chatter?
8: Yeah, this is him after the game. This is him talking about getting off to a better offensive start. Where's the one that
12: I got it here if you want me to play it.
8: All right. Oh, yeah, here it is. I've got it here. This is, who was the sideline reporter, by the way? Do we know who this was for NBC or Amazon or whatever?
13: I don't.
8: Whoever. Well, he was talking to the sideline reporter for whichever network the game was on, because I'm now blanking on where that was too. But in either case, this is him talking about trying to silence those who were questioning the Cavs.
14: How did you silence the chatter tonight and have this sort of response in game three?
15: What chatter? What chatter?
14: That's exactly the answer to the question. What chatter?
15: I play basketball, and you know, whatever this team needs me to do, I'm going to go out there and do it. So, you know, letting the game play out. Fourth quarter, my number was called, and I go to work. But, you know, they made a run, up 17. We've seen it before. Stay composed and win the game, man. And that's what we did.
8: Yeah, they did win the game. And
13: what chatter? Oh, you know what chatter.
8: Yeah, you've heard it your entire career. I believe it was on NBC, by the way, for whatever that's worth.
12: It was
13: know what chatter.
12: Ashley Shaw Mahdi, by the way.
8: All right, there you go. Shout out to her. Great job by her asking that question, too.
12: James Harden, he's not on social media. He's too busy at the strip clubs after the game, so that's why he doesn't hear the chatter.
8: 100%.
12: And they're only positive at the strip clubs.
13: Oh, no.
12: They don't speak negatively to their clients.
13: Oh, no. If you in Cleveland and you doing bad, they going to let you know you doing bad.
8: They're going to do that if you're getting a lap dance. You serious? Yeah. Like, she's going to be like...
13: The DJ might say it on the thing. Ladies and gentlemen, we got James Harden in here. He can't buy a shot, but he can buy some shots tonight.
8: I like the idea that, like, Cinnamon is coming up to you like, hey, baby, how you doing? Maybe hit a couple threes. Maybe, you know what I'm saying? Maybe hit a couple threes.
13: This lap dance going to bring you back.
8: That's a good song. by a Nerd. You know Nerd?
13: I'm talking about
8: Lap Dance?
13: Like, for real?
8: Like N-E-R-D? Yeah.
13: Yeah. What about
8: it? Lap Dance. It's a good song. You know Lap Dance? Do I know a hip-hop song you don't know?
13: Never heard of it.
8: Yeah.
13: Because
8: you can get this lap dance here for free. You can get this lap dance here for free. That's how the chorus goes.
13: Don't say it to me
8: girl
13: like
8: that. No, I'm not saying it to you. The girl says it in the song.
13: Oh, would you say it to me right there?
8: So you can get this lap dance here for free.
13: Let's leave that line for them.
12: Tyvus wants you to stop saying it.
8: Okay. Tyvus, I understand. If it makes you uncomfortable.
13: By the way, breaking news. You are.
8: I didn't mean to do that to you. My bad.
13: Breaking news. David Njoku signs with the Chargers. 1 year deal.
8: Oh, yep. See, you had me there because you said the Chiefs for a second. I thought the Chiefs signs with the Chiefs. Chargers. That would be cool.
13: That would have been kind of cool. But he signed with the Chargers. 1 year deal, $8 million.
8: All right.
13: So he could be shirtless in L.A.
8: There you go. Oh, I'm sure.
13: It wouldn't hit the same because, like, in Cleveland, it was cold. So like,
8: yeah. Are you saying that in a dome, it won't be nearly as cool when a guy comes out there with no shirt on and is like,
13: are you doing?
8: Like it's not real football weather out there. I agree with you.
12: Was it cool when the Tennessee Volunteers did it here?
8: Because they looked like me taking my shirt off, and that was the problem, was they were all like flexing things that weren't flexible. That was the problem.
13: The problem with them is that they did that, but then like sprinted inside and came out in the game with like sleeves on. Like if you're going to do that, then when you come out for the game, you also can't wear sleeves. Like, that defeats the
8: whole
13: purpose.
8: It was just unfortunate by whatever the broadcast. I'm sure there were guys on there who had a BMI under, like, 12 or something. But, like, they at the time highlighted the guys who were like, oh, yeah, these are probably backup defensive linemen or something. They weren't cut. Like, maybe, you know, if you're going to show the guys out there, like, be intimidating, get, like, your most in-shape guys on the roster. That would be more intimidating. And the guys were just like, yeah, we're out here. Kind of looked like they pulled us out of the stands to play in this game. And good news, that's how Tennessee played in that game.
13: By the way, did you so happen to catch the Spurs and Timberwolves game?
8: Last night?
13: Did you see that menace Wimby?
8: I did see what
13: Was Draymond Green, would he be suspended?
8: Yes. Yeah, of course, because he has a prior history of doing stuff like that. And by the way, Wemby is building his reputation right now with a move like that. If you didn't see this, he gave a full-on elbow right to the ear of Naz Reid, right?
13: Yeah.
8: Yeah, and it was, yeesh.
13: I don't know what he was
8: thinking. I don't know.
13: It was worse than Ryan Artest dropping James Harden.
8: So the story in this series, for those if you're not paying attention, is that Spurs have Defensive Player of the Year at Victor Wembanyama. They have a very good young team. They have brought in some key pieces. They have been looking very good in the playoffs. However, Timberwolves are trying to stop them. They've evened the series up now after winning last night, tied up 2-2, right?
13: Yes.
8: But in that series, Anthony Edwards, in the last playoff series for Minnesota, their best player, he hyperextended his knee, bent the wrong way. It looked bad.
13: It was terrible.
8: And they said he would be out for weeks. And instead, he has braced it up and got out there days after doing this, where they said he would miss multiple weeks. He's out there playing on essentially one leg.
13: He hooping.
8: And looking at, dude,
13: he hooping.
8: It's crazy how good he is without being at his best. Like, he is maybe at 65-70%.
13: Dropped 36.
8: And he had 36 last night. And he's doing it where everyone knows. Like, I saw a couple plays, because I did watch some of that game, where he's dribbling the ball at the three-point line, and you could tell, like, anybody who's ever played basketball, and everyone on that court could see it too, he goes to like, he does a cross and then crosses back over and starts to, he pumps the ball down really hard like he's about to drive. And he just doesn't have the burst on one side of his body to be able to push off and go. And he has to pull back, and his defender could even tell it. And so it's like, he's getting 36 where he can't just immediately take you off the dribble the way he normally would. He's having to settle for not great shots. He has to go get rebounds and putbacks. He has to, you know, get in the lane, hope someone sees him and have a little quick bucket like that. But totally changed that game when Victor Wembanyama got thrown out of that game. Bad for the Spurs. You cannot throw an elbow like that. Hurt your team.
13: It will be bad for the NBA, and fans should be mad if the Timberwolves beat the Spurs.
8: Oh, no.
13: I'd be mad.
8: No.
13: Because the Spurs the only one to me realistically that can beat OKC.
8: Oh, that's okay. I see that point.
12: They can
8: of it.
12: Realistically beat OKC.
8: Here's what's going to happen:
12: or two
8: though.
12: Times in the series
8: when they play Oklahoma City. Here's what's magically going to happen. Suddenly the refs are going to realize, oh yeah, all these goaltends that we let Victor Wembanyama get away with all the time, they'll start calling him and he'll be ineffective. Because like I swear to you, I've never seen someone who blocks more shots that it's like that was coming down. But he's 7'12", so who cares? I guess we can just count it because he's super tall. Like, that doesn't make sense. Should be the opposite. If you're 6'1", you should be allowed to goaltend. But if you're 7 feet tall, no. Every goaltend should be contested. Everyone should be called.
12: If they're going to call goaltends on Wemby, they need to stop calling fouls when SGA gets fouled.
8: Well,
12: it's just too much.
8: Yeah, no kidding. You can't let him have every advantage.
13: Their game is unwatchable.
8: No,
13: y'all getting swept, huh?
8: Yeah. That's
12: oh yeah,
13: Lakers kids.
12: Oh, yeah,
8: yeah, Lakers in five, Lakers in four, going to Cancun in four is what that is. As Ohio State get new uniforms, we'll discuss in 2 minutes. T-Bone and Tyvus on the Fan.
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6: I got insanely angry about something that I'm sure most people would never care about. It involved IndyCar racing Saturday. So they do this thing. They run at the Indianapolis Motor Speedway, but they run the road course this weekend. Then 2 weeks from now is when the Indy 500 is. They go around the outside of the track. There's another, there you go, rap lyric. Round the outside, little Eminem for you. Anyway, point is,
7: what is wrong?
6: I'm just on it today. I'm on one. I'm just throwing out rap lyrics left and right. Can't stop me. I'm like a human jukebox, Tybus. Anyway, so I'm watching this race. Former Indy 500 winner Alexander Rossi's car stops running like it's just dead. The car doesn't work anymore.
7: Engine dies.
6: Engine dies right at the start-finish line. Well, here's the thing. In like auto racing, there are what they call pit strategies, right? Where you can choose to take your pit stops early or late. And if you play it right, you can get a great position out of it.
7: Mm-hmm.
6: But there's always risk involved, right? I know most of you don't watch auto racing. I'm setting this up to explain this insane thing that the IndyCar officials did. Because just remember, no matter what sport it is, the referees suck. And even in IndyCar, the referees suck. Because
7: you don't think baseball's the best?
6: Well, now because they got the little helmet tap. Yeah, oh, he can just do a little tap tap, get it right. Yeah, I like that a lot. Anyway, this car is dead stopped on this front stretch of this race. These cars are going well over 180 miles an hour on the front stretch. Okay, kind of fast. He's dead stopped. The announcers are like, "Well, caution flag is actually see a caution flag waving." In racing, they can do something where they put a caution flag for the entire course, a full course yellow. That's what most caution flags mean. Or they can do one just for the little area where the car is, where it tells the other vehicles, hey, no passing here. Don't go too fast. There's a car on the track. Once you get past it, you can go back to full speed. Well, he's dead. There's no way to get to him before, you know, without stopping the race. So he has to sit in his car. They apparently didn't do a full course yellow because some of the leaders had done an alternate pit strategy, and they had decided to wait out a pit stop. If the caution flag had flown when it did, some of those drivers would be screwed, and they would have a bad strategy.
7: Okay.
6: The referees essentially decided to say, that's all right, we're going to let them get around and get into the pits, and then we'll close the pits and we'll give the full course yellow. I bring this up to say, the equivalent
7: watch,
6: of this.
7: I watch F1, so I know it's, what this
6: okay.
7: means.
6: Okay, there you go. Right, perfect. It's the equivalent of if you were out of timeouts on the fourth quarter and you're driving down the field and you got like, you know, 30 seconds to go, it's 2nd and 9, and you end up, you know,
7: somebody
6: seven-yard play.
7: Somebody better go down with an injury.
6: Right. Like,
7: cramp.
6: It's essentially like the referee's going, you can just have another timeout because we don't want you to lose this game potentially. Like, if they just gifted you another timeout when you were already out of timeouts in the middle of a football game, if they gave an NBA player like, oh, you had your sixth foul, have another one. You're not out yet. Like, you can't change the rules midway in an event.
7: Yes.
6: I cannot believe that referees suck this bad at every aspect, but they do. It doesn't matter what sport. I thought maybe I could escape it by watching a little IndyCar this weekend. Nope. Their officials suck too.
7: Do you think that you would be a better official?
6: No. Tyvus, no, I don't. Let me tell you this. If I go, I cook a little bit at home. I'm not a chef, but I just told you I went to a steakhouse. If I went to a steakhouse and out they brought a hot dog with feces on it, I wouldn't be like, well, whoa, I can't criticize it because I'm not a chef. No, I would say this sucks. Just because I can't cook the meal doesn't mean I can't criticize the person who isn't doing their job. I couldn't be a ref, but I'm not trying to be. They are, and they suck. So that's my point. Referees, terrible.
7: Dang.
6: Even in IndyCar.
7: What about the refs that's listening to this right now?
6: I'm sorry. If you're out there, Lori Schmidt is a high school basketball referee, and I'm sorry, Lori, if you're listening. You're not bad. But some of the other referees in your sport, they have been bad. I think everybody can admit that.
0: I want to see Tyvus try to be a back judge.
6: Yeah, that would be good.
0: I think that would be must-see TV.
7: You know, my football?
6: Yeah. Go ahead.
7: If I had to watch like receivers and DBs go at it, I would always err on the side of the DB.
0: A record for offensive PI in a game.
6: Would. Oh my God. Yeah, that would be epic to watch.
7: They need to be called out and see how like they be cheating. Like,
6: see, I need that
7: they
6: on
7: need the rule. Like, I ain't see nothing. This is hand fighting. What's the problem?
6: Well, they do this for in the NFL, college football broadcast, like transfer portal now, we even do this where it's like, hey, here's this player. Here's where he previously was. Here's what schools he went to before. Go to the NFL. It's like, here's where this guy played college ball. This is the other teams he's been on. They talk about the backstory, right? I need that for refs. Like when a referee makes a controversial call, they need to say like, well, should know that, Bill Davis, whatever, used to be a defensive back, and this is his fifth offensive penalty he's called on receiver. Like, I would like to know the context of, did this man grow up playing football? And if so, was he a defensive guy or an offensive guy? Would matter to me.
7: The only time I would call offensive PI is if the arm is fully extended. Like, if they pushing off and the arm is fully extended, I'm flagging it every time.
6: Yeah.
7: Every time.
6: But it feels like that goes on more often than it gets flagged, for sure. So I'm saying I would like to know this guy played quarterback.
7: And when they do the, like, these are the referees of the game, they're going to be like, this is Tyvus Powell. He is a former defensive back, so yes, you know what he's doing.
6: You need that out there.
7: Yep.
6: Do you believe Ohio State is getting new uniforms today at 6:14 p.m.?
7: That's what they led me to believe.
6: So Ohio State posted yesterday on social media the date, which is today, is May 11th.
7: I'm trying to figure out what
6: they posted. 5.11.26, and then underneath that they said 6:14 p.m. 6:14. Very nice little touch there.
7: What colors could it be? Did you see
6: turquoise and pink? We're gonna just totally change it.
7: Wait
6: up
7: a minute, because I meant to say this when I was doing the spring game. They brought the gray back on the sleeves.
6: Did they?
7: Yeah.
6: Okay, so
7: they did, because remember it used to be black.
6: Yeah, yeah, yeah.
7: Well, and it was like a big thing.
6: They
7: like,
6: keep why going they back and forth with the, like white, red, and black only.
7: Yeah, like
6: and
7: then a little AJ bit of gray Hawks added in there, and Bobby's jersey was in here. Yeah. They had the gray on the sleeve.
6: Yeah, yeah.
7: They brought that back.
6: Yeah, that's the way it was. I mean, that's what Eddie George's jersey had on it back in the day. I mean, you'd have to go back pretty far to when they didn't have that. But yes, that went away. And there's been long, long time that Ohio State fans have wanted to see that come back. So they had a silhouette of a football player. You couldn't tell who it was. Just standing there all blacked out. That is in design code. That is like when I've seen any pictures like that on social media, the next day or two following, that's when they're unveiling a jersey. So a lot of Buckeye fans are speculating that like this could be maybe they're fixing the sleeves. Well, maybe they're actually going to do it.
7: We'll find out at 6:14.
6: You know what? Less than 12 hours away now from that.
7: Look at that. Yeah.
6: So tomorrow morning we will give you our thoughts on how we feel about whatever the new thing is. Now, I hope it is something that's like that. And I hope it's not something like, oh, we've decided to go with, I don't know, another like monochrome all the way, top to bottom. Like, I don't need another all red, all black, all gray.
7: What could they potentially be going? We'd have seen black. We'd have seen red. We'd have seen gray.
6: I mean, I think we know what Ryan Day is in favor of.
4: Yeah, the whites are good.
6: So we got that one.
0: I was hoping for
6: it could be the cocaine whites. You're back, baby.
4: Hey, yeah, the whites are good.
7: Yeah. They pull out the cocaine whites. I'm telling you right now, this team going 16-0.
0: Yeah, I was hoping for a silhouette of like a urinal. That would have been cool.
6: Oh,
0: I
6: think yeah.
0: that That'd be more important than getting new jerseys.
7: Are they doing upgrades this year?
0: I don't think so.
6: It's actually a, the jersey is just a camp song where it just says Ohio, like right across the front. Ohio. And then the back it says treats me well, the way you say it, which is good.
0: Though I will miss the troughs because that's where the best football minds exist in the stadium, not on the sidelines.
6: Oh?
0: No.
6: Well, you're standing at the trough with everybody
0: that's
6: else?
0: That's where you hear
6: hanging on to your junk
0: the most intelligent football talk.
6: Yeah. Mm. That's throw to the tight end. Right. Can we finish this up before we all discuss X's and O's? I just feel like awkward as we're all standing here with that situation. But yeah, troughs are quite the meaning place, Dylan, to your point, as far as just randomly start. Someone's chatting you up at the urinal. It's like at the trough. That's where I'm like, I don't really want to have any talk.
0: It's where we're all hanging out.
6: In more ways than one. Exactly right. I have some good news for those of you who are missing college football. I'll share it with you next. T-Bone and Tyvus on The Fan.
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9: Good morning. We are still watching a crash on 23 on the south side. This is right at London Grove Port Road. Expect those slowdowns as you come in from the Commercial Point area this morning. 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
5: The Fan, Ohio sports destination. One of these guys still believes he can play in the NFL. It's T-Bone. He says it's because of his low center of gravity. He's dumb. This is Bone and Tybus.
6: Did you see, by the way, apparently there was the, and I didn't know this was scheduled to happen until it appeared yesterday in my timeline, that the latest Kevin Hart roast occurred yesterday. Or at least it was on yesterday on Netflix. Did you watch any of that?
0: I did not. I knew it was coming, but I saw a clip of the Rock had a grand entrance at this thing, apparently.
6: Oh, did he?
0: Yes.
6: Did he have any, like, actually any burns, any good good roast jokes?
0: Yeah, he did, but I didn't. I saw they made a big deal about his entrance. It was very WWE like when he came out. Okay. For the roast.
6: All right, they that's did fair.
0: All the bells and whistles of the final boss, which is what his nickname is.
6: This is just another one of the T-Bone hates everything. Put it in there. Like the clips I've seen, I need to go watch the whole thing because there were some clips that seemed pretty funny. Apparently Draymond Green was there and he had a line about Chelsea Handler because everyone was taking shots at Chelsea Handler. Let him live. It's a roast. It's what you're supposed to do.
0: Right.
6: But his line that he had that I saw was that he said, I would never smash Chelsea Handler because I'm Draymond Green. I don't hit threes. All right. That's a fine line. That's fine. Okay. That's fine. That's pretty good. I saw that Tom Brady made a like unscheduled appearance, which everyone's like, oh, it was unscheduled. Like he was driving around. He said, what? They're doing a roast? I need to show up. And then I just have some jokes off the top of my head. No, of course he was scheduled to be there. He was not announced to be there, but he had a little bit of fun with the fact that I guess Kevin Hart has been having some, you know, issues in his personal life. He apparently said, Kevin, you took a lot of shots at my family in the roast, but I'm too classy to go after your beautiful wife. Or am I? And then he looked at Nico Hart in the audience and said, what's up, girl? Like that. So apparently tried to hit on Kevin's wife. So whatever.
0: As Tyvus gets done dancing in front of the camera, I think there should be a roast of Tyvus Powell here at the station. I think that would do numbers.
7: Do you not know what I was just doing?
0: I couldn't see.
7: That's the beaded choreography by Michael Jackson.
0: Did you see the movie?
7: No. No, I haven't.
6: Tyvus always comes back from his 10TV hit and dances in our YouTube camera, which you can see if you go to our YouTube page. Just 971 The Fan on YouTube. Click on T-Bone and Tyvus. You can join the chat there and see Tyvus in all his glory. But I do feel like, Dylan, to your point, we do have a roast of Tyvus almost every day on this. Like on this show, we always tease him. And then on the station we do, but that's because we all know Tyvus.
7: You can't roast nothing like I'm greatness. You can't roast greatness.
6: Oh no, we can. We do, and it goes well. Whenever we do, people seem to enjoy
0: that's
6: it.
0: That's why it works. I don't roast nobodies.
7: The best roast last night was Cat Williams because he meant everything he was saying.
6: Oh, was Cat Williams there?
7: He was not supposed to be, but the money. The money was too good to pass up.
6: Everyone is doing this like. Tom Brady was apparently not supposed to be there. Cat Williams wasn't supposed to be there. It's like, well, then how did they? What are we talking about?
7: Well, Cat Williams and Kevin really got beef.
6: Oh, really?
7: Yeah, you didn't know that? They got actual beef.
6: What is the? I didn't know the beef.
7: Why when he showed up, it was like what he said. He meant what he said, but he was able to say it as in a roast, and then they quote unquote squash they beef. That's why before he left, he said, "Hold on, I know we hate each other, but like live on Netflix, can we squash this beef?"
0: Wow.
7: And they dapped up. But okay. Yeah, no, he was dead serious. It was a joke, but he was dead serious about what he was saying.
6: Oh, Cat Williams is not there to play around. I will agree with that. Like, I didn't know they had beef. I didn't, like, I feel weird saying beef.
7: He called him a Hollywood plant. And he clarified. He said, what I mean when I call him a plant is that the producer of Netflix has his hand all the way up Kevin Hart's butt.
6: Hey, man, I like it. I'm here for the drama. I enjoy that. No, Cat Williams, though. Cat Williams went to a trash talk concert. So Cat Williams, in my mind, like, you can say what you want about him. He will always have some level that I will respect him for going to, like, hardcore shows. Let him live. Cat Williams, my guy.
0: No, I rewatched Good Burger last night.
6: It's a classic.
0: Yes, but the scene where they sneak into the other burger place and they're wearing dresses, it reminded me of Cat Williams saying that the only way a black man can get famous is they wear a dress, but he wasn't doing that. I was like, man, everything Cat Williams says is just 100% factual.
6: Cat Williams was like years ahead of the trend of like acknowledging that Hollywood is like effed up and weird.
0: Right.
6: Like, I mean, not that everyone's kind of said stuff like that at times, but Cat Williams was the first one saying it very loudly on Shannon Sharpe's podcast.
7: He said when Kevin Hart, the fact that Kevin Hart was at the Diddy party is not why he's guilty of what is not why he did something wrong. Mm. It's the fact that when you bring it up and he gets quiet, lets you know that he did something wrong.
6: Wow. That's okay. All right.
0: Telling you, hey, that Shannon Sharpe podcast with Cat Williams was a two-parter, and
6: I watched every second of it too.
7: He said that he won so much. He made so much money from that, like Shannon Sharpe. He said it was ridiculous.

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1: All the reporters standing out in front of the hotel.
2: I feel like that's like the last week of July. Graveyard.
1: Is it that early? Okay, whatever it is, they do that. It's kind of silly now because they have that moment where all the players come check into the team hotel and everyone stands there and takes pictures of it. And guys wear like t-shirts with stuff on it that's goofy or funny or has a message or whatever. And all those photos go viral. But the last few years, I'm pretty sure, didn't they change up the schedule now to where the players have been practicing for a couple days? Because I know we've seen pictures of them actually playing. They're checking in.
2: Don't even get me started.
1: This isn't the first time we've even seen them.
2: Don't get me started on that. They don't even take their keys away from them no more.
1: What is that? Oh, you used to get your keys taken away?
2: Well, I don't know. In for camp, you go to the Woody.
1: Yeah.
2: Give me them keys.
1: To your car.
2: Give me them keys.
1: Because you're locked in with us. You're going to the hotel.
2: Yeah.
1: And you're going on a bus back to the facility and then back to the hotel. That's it.
2: You ain't going nowhere else.
1: Yep. Wow. Yeah. Do they let you? I mean, yeah. Is the hotel thing even like, can you leave if you want to?
2: They got their keys. I know they got a curfew.
1: Wow. Yeah. That's interesting. I'm just saying like, I always thought it was a weird tradition anyway for people to stand outside and be like, hey, are you guys aware of Jeremiah Smith? Well, here's what he looks like at this moment. And it's like, okay. I don't care what he looks like walking around the street. I care what he looks like when he has pads on running down the sideline, catching a pass. Like, that's what I'm excited about personally. But if you want to see what fashion guys are wearing, that's up to you. That's fine. I'm just saying that idea was, we haven't seen these guys in a few months. Here's what they look like coming to camp. But now we got all the photos of them playing at practice a day or two before, and then we see these photos of them walking in the facility. It's just weird.
2: I always laugh at the people that come in with a duffel bag.
1: Yeah,
2: okay. And they got a duffel bag of clothes. I used to do that. I made that mistake like my first year, and then I met Cardale, and Cardale like changed my whole outlook of how you get ready for camp when it comes to clothes.
1: What was the outlook?
2: All you really need is drawers and socks. Maybe not even socks. If you're just going to wear flip-flops all the time, you don't even need socks. All you need is drawers. You just need one outfit.
1: What's the one outfit for?
2: One outfit just to get you to the Woody.
1: Like walking in and walking out, basically?
2: One outfit. Because when you get to the facility, you change immediately. So you're not even in the clothes that you're wearing.
1: Yeah.
2: You change immediately. So what's the point of me changing my outfit? And ain't nobody going to see me. So you can just wear one sweatsuit and that's it. Because you're not even in it for more than 15 minutes.
1: And everything they give you, like I'm sure when you get there, it's like, here's all the t-shirts, all the shorts, whatever you need to like go practice in.
2: Yep. Yeah. You'll change right out of it.
1: Serious question. As an Ohio State football player, if you got to campus as a true freshman, you have your outfits for like when you're not at the facility. But I'm saying like, what's the minimum number of outfits you could have gotten away with as a football player for 4 years there? Like, I mean, I know you have to do outfits when you're outside, but I'm saying like when you go to play specifically to play football there, you don't have to really have any athletic clothes other than like you said, underwear.
2: So you're saying because they're going to give it to you.
1: Everything they're going to, like your
2: they're going to give you some stuff.
1: If you were comfortable just wearing sweats around all the time, you could probably never have to buy clothes. I've always thought as an OSU athlete or any big time college athlete.
2: I pretty much did that my entire career. I pretty much did that everywhere. Like,
1: you just need it for when you're going out. If you need a suit for something, I guess you might have that.
2: Pretty much, yes.
1: But everything else is like, no, I'm just wearing.
2: But then it's like
1: going to class, you just.
2: But see, that's the thing.
1: You just wear your Ohio State stuff.
2: Like, so sometimes, like as a freshman, I was like, yeah, give me all the gear. But like as you get older, it's like, I don't really want people to know that I play football like that. Like,
1: yeah.
2: I want you to think I'm a regular student here.
1: Yeah. But
2: obviously, you 6'3", 205.
1: I was going to say, is that easy to conceal? Maybe if you're like a small punt returner or something, sure. Or if like you're a skinny corner who's like 5'10 and weighs like a buck 80 or something, but like most football players, I'm sure, sitting in the class is like, I'm pretty sure that guy's played football.
2: It's quite obvious. They huddle up together. They all sit together.
1: There's that too. One fan base has been through a lot in the last 12 months that we barely even talk about it. We will talk about one of the worst seasons in recent memory for a fan base next. T-Bone and Tyvus on the Fan.
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5: Hey there and happy Monday. Still watching a crash on the south side, 23 right at London Grove Court Road. Cruiser blocking that intersection in both directions because of a crash.

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6: Good morning, I'm Dylan Gonzalez. The Cincinnati Reds beat the Houston Astros 5-0 yesterday. The Redlex took 2 of 3 from the Astros over the weekend. They'll start a series with the Washington Nationals tonight. Coverage starts just after 6 on the Fan 2. Up by 71, the Cleveland Guardians lost 5-4 yesterday and dropped 2 of 3 in their weekend series with the Twins. They'll look to get back on track tonight against the Angels. In the NBA playoffs, the Cleveland Cavaliers defeated the Detroit Pistons 116-109. The Cavs are still down 2-1 in the series and will try to tie the series tonight with tip-off at 8 o'clock. And class of 2027 quarterback RJ Day and the son of Ohio State coach Ryan Day announced his commitment to Northwestern. 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Breaking sports news right here on The Fan, Ohio's sports destination.
7: In terms of the Waffle House menu, Tybus covered and smothered his opponents. Meanwhile, T-Bone is a chunk of hash who's often covered in gravy. I'm not sure what that means either. This is T-Bone and Tybus.
8: You know, T-Bone, on Friday, I had an epiphany.
9: What was the epiphany?
8: That things taste better in a glass.
9: Oh, yeah. I mean, I tend to agree with that.
8: Well, see, what
9: was the thing that caused you to have this epiphany? Because I do think there's a very robust discussion to be had about what vessel you put your beverage into. I agree with that.
8: So you remember the Blue Jackets sent us those mugs, the glass mug with the 25 on it.
9: I don't know what you would call it, like a beer mug is what I would call it. Like a classic beer mug that's round. It's got the handle on it that you can clink.
8: Yes.
9: You could have two of them and just clink them together very well.
8: Well, I haven't really been using it. So Friday, for whatever reason, I just grabbed that glass.
9: Yeah.
8: And I poured me a nice cold glass of lemonade.
9: Oh, well, yeah. What do we think we're going to say? The Ice City beer? No, that's not
8: it. It was a tall boy.
9: Right. Yeah, okay.
8: Tall boy Friday.
10: You putting ice in your lemonade?
8: I ain't put no ice in it.
10: See, how's it so cold then?
8: Because the refrigerator is on zero.
10: Oh, okay. Your refrigerator is practically a freezer. Gotcha.
9: You have it on Celsius? Like zero? What do you mean if it's on zero? Yeah,
8: it's
9: sure. Whatever.
8: 0 degree.
9: Oh, okay, good. So it's beyond freezing. Yeah, everything in there is rock hard.
8: Yep.
9: Great. So, fantastic. I said it.
8: Cut it out.
11: Chicks dig the long ball.
9: Sure. Whatever you say there.
8: So anyways, as I'm sipping this beverage, I would have to imagine it's like that person at work every day, and then on Friday they go out and get a drink.
9: Mm-hmm.
8: Like that had to be like what this feeling was like for me. Like
9: when you when you go out after a hard day's work or a hard week of work, and you just, get that first sip of the icy,
8: that Milo strawberry lemonade. Oh my goodness. Oh man, I about threw the glass. It was so good.
9: So you really don't put ice in your lemonade?
8: Who does that?
10: I don't.
8: That's loser talk.
9: What?
8: In your lemonade?
10: I put ice water it down. You're going to dilute it.
8: That's a fact.
9: I put ice in almost every cold drink I've ever had. Almost every cold drink. I am now drinking an iced coffee that is full of ice.
8: It's ice.
10: Do you
8: coffee.
10: Drink a beer with ice?
9: No.
8: All right.
9: Okay. Do you drink iced tea with ice in it?
10: Sometimes.
8: Yeah, I don't drink tea.
9: Okay, Tyvus, stop.
8: I don't drink tea.
9: Now this is just a me and Della conversation.
8: I don't drink iced tea, sweet tea, green tea, none of that.
9: You're not a big fan of brewed beverages because you don't drink beer for the alcohol, but you don't drink coffee.
8: Mm-mm.
9: You don't drink tea.
8: Mm-mm.
9: I mean, it's really, that's everything.
8: Chocolate.
9: That's not brewed. that's chocolate in either milk or water, depending on if you do the powdery packet or if you make real hot chocolate, but it's not brewed. I'm saying nothing that's steeping. You're not brewing anything. That's interesting. All right. Well, so you don't put ice in your lemonade? I put ice in my lemonade. I didn't know there was a delineation there.
8: Why would you need to do that?
9: Because I want it to be icy cold.
8: Put it in the fridge.
9: It gets colder when you put the ice in it because there's ice in it. I don't know how it works.
8: If it's coming out of the fridge, it should be cold.
9: It's cold, not cold enough. I want icy cold.
8: You got a problem.
9: I want icy cold. I didn't know that was weird to put ice in your lemonade.
10: Yeah,
9: I've always
10: weird.
9: Had ice in my
8: because it's going to water down.
9: That's okay. It's fine. It's if you make it strong enough, then that's built in.
8: You're dumping too much sugar in it.
9: No, I account for the ice.
10: Well, that's impossible, Tyvus.
9: No, that is correct. That is correct. So you had your epiphany, which was some things taste better in a glass. I agree with that.
8: People need to start drinking their favorite beverage in a glass.
9: Let me tell you,
8: I be drinking the kids' little cups and stuff. You know,
9: no, you
8: the
9: can't
8: little
9: do
8: plastic
9: that.
8: Cups.
9: No.
8: I like now that I've done this, it's like I can never really go back to a plastic cup.
9: To your point, if you took like lemonade's your favorite beverage, okay? Like, but for me, I like an alcoholic beverage. I like a glass of bourbon or whiskey or something like that. If I put that in a little Dixie cup and drink it, it's not the same as putting it in a nice glass. You know what I mean? Like, it's the same liquid. It's going in the same mouth. It's the same taste. It's same everything. But something about it being in a Dixie cup versus being in a glass, you're right. You have to have certain things in a glass. I agree with you. But lemonade in a glass sounds delicious. In fact, I'll take some right now. I saw this. We're not talking about a fan base that was kind of tortured in the last 12 months. Think about... And I know we don't talk about them a ton. Why would we? I don't necessarily even feel bad for them because they're rivals of the Cavaliers. But the Indiana Pacers have been through their fans hell over the last 12 months. Okay? This was a team that was in game 7 of the NBA Finals last June. Not even 12 months ago.
8: Yeah.
9: Right?
8: Yeah.
9: In that game 7.
8: It's all over now.
9: What happened to Tyrese Halliburton, their star player?
8: Snapped his Achilles.
9: Yes. And they lost that game by like 7 points or something. They didn't beat the Thunder. But again, the Oklahoma City Thunder, who've been running through everyone, thought they were going to run through that team and get to the title. They took him to game 7. Pacers did. And if Tyrese Halliburton doesn't get hurt, who knows how that game goes down? He was playing out of his mind during that series, right? They snap his Achilles. He's out, misses the entire year. This season, their record was... 19-63. Okay. They went from being in the finals to being less than 20 wins in the NBA.
8: Yeah.
9: Awful season, right?
8: Oh, well, they 100% tanked. So.
10: Oh, absolutely.
9: Oh, they did. Of course they did. So their president of basketball ops, Kevin Pritchard, had to talk to the fans because if you missed this yesterday, the NBA draft lottery came out.
8: Yes, it did.
9: And so the Pacers, who had the second worst record in the NBA, the thought was, well, yeah, we're bad, but we'll tank. We'll get a high draft pick. This is a talent-rich draft class.
8: Yeah.
9: And then this season of tanking will be all worth it. Tyrese Halliburton will be healthy. We'll put some other pieces around him, but we'll have like a stud rookie, star player, other guys on this team will be back, right?
8: Generational talent. You got
9: and
8: two.
9: Maybe that'll still happen.
8: Potentially three generational talent players.
9: Yes.
8: In this draft.
9: Well, here's what happened. During the season, the Pacers traded away some assets to get, what's his name?
10: Ivan Zubac,
9: yes, from the Clippers. So in that trade, one of the things they traded away was a first-round pick.
8: Mm-hmm.
9: The Clippers were going to get the first-round pick from the Pacers in 2031. Unless the Pacers pick this year in the first round was outside of the top four. So it was a top four protected first round pick. Mm-hmm. They traded away this year. If it didn't get this year, they'd get it in 2031. The Clippers would. Most everyone who looked at this, including the Clippers, probably thought we're getting the pick in 2031 because their lottery odds were so good. The Pacers were that they were going to be a top, maybe get the top pick or second or third. No way they're getting outside the top four. Well, unfortunately for them, they ended up outside of the top four. They ended up fifth. So now the Clippers get the fifth overall pick. The Pacers got a player that maybe helps them out. They feel like
8: Zubac is a beast.
9: Yeah, but like you could have had another guy. You could have had him. The thought was you were going to get him and a guy who helps you next year as a star player. Now they don't have a first round pick in this talent rich draft. And their CEO or their president of basketball ops, Kevin Pritchard, had to go online and apologize. He said, "I'm really sorry to all our fans. I own taking the risk. Surprised it came up fifth after this year. I thought we were due some luck." No, you were not. And now you wasted a whole year tanking to not have a first round pick.
8: Don't worry, they got the fever. Although they lost wings.
9: Okay. I don't think you can just as easily say, yeah, that's all right. Now we'll just, they also had the Indy 500, Tyvis. Like, what are we talking about? Like, if you're a Pacers fan and you like the Pacers and you thought, at least we tanked this year.
8: If you're a Pacers fan, that means you like basketball, which also means that you have another show in town that's good too.
9: And it is. And I agree with you, but I'm just saying if you're a Pacers fan, why wouldn't you want both of them to be excellent? I would want, if you're a Pacers and Indiana Fever fan, you want both to be excellent. You just wasted an entire season to tank on purpose to try to get a top four pick. And you don't get even a first round pick now out of it because of this deal that they're
8: good. You know why? Good. You shouldn't be trying to tank on purpose. Good.
9: Yes. I'm just saying the fans didn't make that choice. That was the dumb ownership and the dumb leadership of this team that decided to do that. And now they get screwed and the fans are sitting there, the ones holding the bag.
10: Maybe some of their fans think that trading Benedict Mathurin and a top five pick for Evan Zubac is a good deal because that's essentially what they did.
9: I don't know if they do or not, but they shouldn't. That would not be a good deal. When your president of basketball ops is apologizing for it, it's not good. I've got a prime example, some loser talk coming up next. T-Bone and Tyvis on the Fan.
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0: 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I'm 10TV's Amy Stagerwald with your fan.
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18: A chilly start for us this morning with a few clouds out there, turning into a mostly sunny start with more clouds in the second half of the day. Temperatures getting into the upper 60s, and then for tonight, chilly with lows down into the upper 30s to low 40s. For Tuesday, we will see more sunshine in the forecast with increasing clouds and warmer with highs in the low 70s. For The Fan, I'm meteorologist Meredith Garfalo with the 10 Weather Impact Forecast.
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5: By the way, I don't know. I don't want to
20: cause a panic or anything, but I don't know if you've been following the hantavirus thing.
11: Never heard of it.
20: Oh, it's okay.
11: What is it?
20: Let me ask you if this sounds familiar. If
11: they want to shut the world down again.
20: Some people were on a cruise ship. They ended up having an outbreak of a virus three of them died.
11: They better lead that ship out there.
20: Ship?
11: Ship.
21: Ship.
20: Ship. Ship. Ship. Boat. Cruise vessel. Whatever you want to call it. Just make sure we're clear on that. So here's the thing. There was, I believe, a Dutch ship where, among other, people from different nationalities, there were at least a few American passengers on this boat. They, 17 Americans were on the boat. They had been... I guess this boat had kind of been quarantined more or less to keep, because they had this hantavirus on it. They weren't letting people off of it. They wanted to make sure they understood what was happening with this virus, make sure that everybody was okay, make sure they don't spread this virus. And then they've decided, well, they've been on the boat long enough, time to get them off the boat. So
11: they was on there for 7 days. What? Well, you got COVID. What was it, 7 days or 10 days?
20: I think it was like... I mean, initially it was like, don't ever see that person again. And then they backed it down to like 10 days. And then I think they backed it down to 7 days. And now you can open the mouth, kiss someone who's actively spreading COVID. No one cares. I don't know what changed, but that's kind of where we're at now, it feels like. So here's the thing. State Department plane carrying the 17 passengers has arrived at the Omaha Epley Airfield in Nebraska about 2:30 a.m. this morning. Passengers were due to be assessed and monitored at a nearby medical center, because they're not just letting these people return home. They're bringing them back and they're going to kind of quarantine them at this airbase until they figure out what's going on and make sure that they're all healthy. However, they did say, according to the Department of Health and Human Services, one passenger has tested positive. The story I saw said they had tested slightly positive, and I'm like, I don't know that that's how that works. Like, you either have it or you don't.
11: Again, man.
20: Right. So
11: I tell you what, they shut the world down again. We ain't got to be tripping off them gas prices no more. Ain't nobody going nowhere.
20: You want a cure for the gas prices? Bring back COVID. You're right, because that broad dropped those prices way down when nobody was using any fuel because no one was driving anywhere. You're exactly right.
21: You guys remember when this all first happened in the spring of 2020 and the good governor was like, hey, just stay home for 2 weeks and it'll all be okay. And we were like, oh, that'd be a nice stay, nice staycation.
20: Oh my gosh.
21: We want to spend some time with our family. This might be all right. And then we go a whole almost year, divorce rate spike. Everyone's pissed at each other.
20: Yeah.
21: There's no toilet paper.
20: No one can get toilet paper anywhere. No, trust me. Yeah, I know that very well. We were in the process of like selling our house and buying a new house. We were moving, right? And so we went to the one closing where I think we bought our house, and that closing, everyone is like, the realtor's there, the what do they call it? The registrar, whoever has to be there to officially sign everything off. Everybody who needs to be there, all in the same room. There's hand slapping, there's hugging, there's like, yeah, we did it, we sold the house, yay. And then we went to when we sold our house like 2 weeks after that, and it was, you will go into a room, there will be a pen, the pen will be sterilized, the pen will not be used ever again, you will sign the document in front of you, there will be someone to observe, but they will be on the other side of the room masked up and in a wetsuit. And it was like 2 weeks apart. Totally different, but it happened right around when the COVID thing went from we're all still okay to nope, we're in lockdown. And that's how we closed on our house, the last one we moved into.
11: If I remember correctly, if you bought a house during COVID, wasn't like the interest rates like zero?
20: Oh, were they? We didn't get that. I wish we had.
11: I feel like it was.
20: But no, because we were somebody. Right at the end of the normal times before COVID, and then we closed right during COVID.
11: I'm pretty sure something went. The rates went down or something, but it was like zero.
20: Everything was, I mean, because no one was doing anything.
11: Exactly.
20: Everybody was working at home. We thought we were going to be there for a few weeks and then turn into months. Then it turned to... For some people, they never went back to work. They just either left the workforce or they've been working from home ever since. But yeah, I just hope the hantavirus thing, whatever this is, I don't think they're not saying it's going to be the same as that, but I'm not getting great vibes from there's a cruise ship stuck out there. They're holding people on it. You can't get off.
11: I don't
20: want that again.
11: I had my first daughter during COVID and it was weird.
20: That's a weird time to have a kid.
11: Because you like, nobody can come in there. Like, they had to see my daughter through the window, like the outside window of the hospital.
20: And right.
11: Like, I don't want to do that
20: anymore. No, no one wants to. Well, baby tsunami, let's hope, will not be coming into a hantavirus-filled world. Let's hope not. Let's hope they get this figured out and cured or whatever. I don't know if there's a cure. It doesn't sound like there is, but hopefully they get it under control. So here's a little bit of loser talk for you from the NBA. The 76ers of Philadelphia got eliminated four straight games. 4-0 by the New York Knicks.
11: Yeah, the Knicks was not playing with them last game.
20: And the fourth, yes, done. In game four, they beat them by like 30 points. It was just pretty thorough front to back. No questions asked. That win was happening.
11: The worst player of it all, to me, out of those, is Tyrese Maxey and Paul George.
20: Oh,
11: did you see
20: Paul
11: the
20: George.
11: Game? Not this last game. The game before that, he had 15 points in the first quarter. He finished the game with 15
20: Paul
11: points.
20: Paul George?
11: Yes.
20: Yeah, that doesn't surprise me.
11: He didn't score another point after the first quarter.
20: So shocking how he comes and
11: he
20: goes.
11: He went from playoff P to back to pandemic P.
20: Back to, oh, bad.
21: That's because this virus is back.
20: Yeah, right. There you
11: probably
20: go.
11: Is it.
20: So Joel Embiid was talking after the game where his team just got swept 4-0 and got obliterated in their final game. And here's what he said.
0: I know we lost, you know, and I know that's not the right mentality to have. But, you know, for me, this was a success. I came into this year not knowing where I was going to be, you know, how long I was going to play, if I was even going to play based on how the knee was the last, you know, the last few years. And, you know, I came in just, you know, hoping for the best. And I feel like we're in a position where we figured out the knee hasn't been an issue.
20: Okay. I mean, I'm glad his knee's better and sure, it's nice that he could play on it, but come on. You want to talk about your team just got swept and you want to say, I think the season was a success. No, come on. You can't have that.
11: Him and Jaylen Brown is twins because I don't know what they talking about. I really don't. And do you think, because I think he had his kid up there.
20: Yeah, he did.
11: Do you think players bring their kid up there so reporters don't ask them the tough questions?
20: I think they can bring whoever they want to up there. If I'm a reporter, my job is to say, I didn't ask you to bring your mother-in-law up here, whatever you're doing here, to try to put a human shield in front of you and these questions. But here, by the way, you sucked. This was not. Now, he didn't. I mean,
11: I say, he was actually
20: Joel Embiid
11: good.
20: Was very good, and he battled through a bunch of stuff. Like, I'm just pointing out, when you hear that from a player, when your team is actively just crapping themselves down the stretch, especially in this series, they looked awful. They couldn't get the job done against the Knicks. Knicks looked great. Sixers couldn't get the job done, though. You get humiliated at home in game four to wash out of the series, and that's the response. Is like, I think this was a success. Maybe in July, you have that press conference. Don't have it right there.
11: You believe the Knicks is going to win the East?
21: I do.
20: Yeah, I mean, they look pretty good.
11: What, they only lost one game so
20: far?
11: Yeah,
20: I think you're right. By the way, Josh Hart from the Knicks, he had a little comment because...
11: Oh, no, they lost two. They lost to the Hawks two games.
20: Did you see that Philadelphia was asking their fans? Because game one and game two were in New York. Game three and four were in Philly. And the, you know, Philly players were asking the fans, please don't sell your tickets. We don't want this to be, you know, Madison Square Garden South, basically.
11: They sold all their tickets.
20: Well, if you watched any of the games over the weekend with these two games in Philly, it was every time, like, the Knicks hit a bucket, half the crowd was cheering for Ben Stiller was in the crowd.
21: Fat Joe was there.
20: Timothy Chalamet was there. Yeah, it's like
21: all the
20: sideline people that you see at Knicks games were there just in Philadelphia. This was what Josh Hart from the Knicks had to say about that.
1: Nah, man, because everybody was begging for Philly to not sell their tickets and all that stuff. So, man, it's... I used to think Philly was a sports town. I don't know if it is anymore.
11: Dang.
20: Damn.
21: I think he
20: can
21: get
20: rough.
21: He can get away with that because he played at Nova, I think.
20: What do you mean get away with it? Who's going to argue with that? If you're a Philadelphia fan today, you say we're not a sports town. Like, I don't know how you argue that. Your fans didn't show up for this series. You sold your tickets to, now granted, I'm sure got a pretty penny for them, but I don't mind it when you sell your tickets through the regular season or to a big game in the regular season because you're like, well, this is the money that'll help fund my tickets for next year. But like, the playoffs are the thing you buy season tickets to get. right? This is why you buy season tickets, so you can have access to the playoff tickets. And they sold them. Terrible look.
2: They probably was paying good money.
20: I'm sure they were. Well, I mean, what do you think? Like, they said Spike Lee's coming down for $15 a ticket? No, like, he probably, you're right. He probably spent whatever he had to get courtside seats. And some people probably said.
2: The writing was on the wall. It probably was like, we ain't winning this.
20: Well, and you know what that is. Come on. Can't give up on your team like that. We have more details about a college football coach who was fired for allegedly drinking at work, as well as being an alleged horn dog. Details in 2 minutes. T-Bone and Tyvus on the Fan.
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23: Hey there and happy Monday. Still watching crews clear out a crash on the south side, 23 right at London Grove Court Road. Both directions impacted as crews clear this out. Also watching slow moving traffic on 71 as you're coming into downtown passing Greenmont Avenue. I'm 10 TV's Amy Steckerwald with your Fan.
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20: 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Don't forget, tomorrow is Hot Take Tuesday right here on The Fan. 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
2: I'm proud of you.
20: Why?
2: Look at you with a nice horizontal tease.
20: Horizontal tease.
2: And you promoted the app. Look at you.
20: I'm doing what
2: Fish
20: I can.
2: Fish is smiling right now.
20: Fish will smile when we stay on time for a full show. I don't know if that will ever happen in the history of this show ever. Or when Dylan doesn't fade the audio back up after it's already over.
21: Yikes.
20: No. So this is, you remember Ohio University Bobcats had a pretty good year this year. Head coach, they were 8-4. Mm-hmm. And December, right before they went to their bowl game, head coach Brian Smith.
2: He got dismissed.
20: Well, they put him on leave. Yeah. And then like a few weeks later, they dismissed him.
2: And then they got a new coach.
20: Yeah. Well, at the time when he was announced that he was going to be, you know, dismissed, the next day there were like public records requests that they fulfilled where people got the public records. And it basically said that they terminated Brian Smith as the head coach of OU football because of, among other things, extramarital affairs, including with an undergrad student, having an affair at the campus inn where he was seen by a player's parent, drinking alcohol in his office, and appearing intoxicated and smelling, quote, strongly of alcohol in public. These are all allegations from the school as to why they fired Brian Smith. Well, now Brian Smith is suing Ohio University and saying that he was wrongfully terminated. Okay. I enjoy hearing his attorney's defense of him. Okay. His attorney is named Rex Elliott. Rex Elliott said, among these things, here's what's going on. He said, first of all, as to the charge of my client being intoxicated at a school event, he said, Brian Smith's attorney, that never happened. Never was intoxicated at a school event. The only thing that happened was he was drinking in his office, but that was just toasting victories with bourbon that his attorney says was provided by the president of the university's husband. So number one defense is, well, if he was drinking in his office, it was only when they won football games. And it was only because the university president's wife or husband gave him a bottle of bourbon.
11: Okay, that's okay, fair.
20: There's that's charge number one answered. He also, by the way, his attorney, Rex Elliott, detailed other instances where they knew that people at OU had been drinking in their offices and were not punished. So they've got that little bit of ammo in the chamber as well. Next, about Brian Smith, the former OU football coach. He said he was living at the campus inn because he and his wife are going through a divorce.
11: Okay.
20: And so, you know, what's he going to do? He can't go home. He's going to live at the hotel. Stay away, you know, probably trying to, she doesn't want him there. He doesn't want him. Fine. So they said, well, where's he supposed to live? He lived at a campus hotel. It's close to where he works. Nothing wrong with that. And they said that his ex-wife now, quote, didn't accuse him of engaging in an extramarital affair. So you would think the ex-wife, if she was, I mean, any ammo she would have in the divorce filings, it would be like, you were cheating on me.
11: Mm-hmm.
20: He's saying, well, even though the university is accusing me of doing this, my ex-wife did not accuse me of that. So that can't,
11: like, let them live.
20: Okay.
11: Right. Getting a divorce, do your thing.
20: Sure. The divorce, by the way, was finalized in December. So this man went from like married and coaching to divorced and not coaching in like in December. That bad month for Brian Smith, it sounds like, okay? Or maybe good. I don't know. Maybe he didn't want to be in the marriage. Who knows? The attorney, though, also noted that the school rules do not forbid the head coach from having a consensual relationship with an undergraduate student.
11: Who's lawyer? Johnny Cochran?
20: Rex Elliott is his attorney.
11: Hey.
20: And he said, hey, number one, he wasn't cheating. But if he was, and he did have sex with an undergrad student, that's allowed. And I feel like that's not a denial, right? Like there where you're saying, if he did have sex with an undergrad student, as long as that student was, you know, over the age of 18, his attorney's basically saying, what's the problem? I don't know. That's not the defense I would necessarily employ. I would just say, no, he didn't do that. But apparently that's not a defense they're willing to use right now. So I don't, in either case, that's.
11: So he gonna win.
20: I don't know if he's gonna win or not because the school says.
11: Don't know how you go back from that.
20: Well, the school came back and said they knew all of this and they fired him anyway because there were still other issues that still caused him to get fired. So whatever.
11: Because 8-4.
20: Well, they're gonna leave that. I'm sure they're gonna leave that for when they go. Yeah, 8-4 is not why you're getting fired at OU. He was viewed as a successful coach, right? They're not trying to get out of that contract, I don't believe. So I don't know the answer there. I don't know how it works out, but I just found the defense interesting of he's not prohibited from having sex with college students. Because I guess if you were prohibited.
11: They grown. They grown. Everybody grown.
20: Well, I mean, to your point, allegedly, Lane Kiffin has gainful employment in college football. He's not been stopped from, you know, whatever he's been doing. Allegedly, Joey Freshwater. You remember that allegation?
11: No.
20: Well, the allegation with Lane Kiffin has been that he would go to campus bars and his alias he would use was Joey Freshwater.
11: Yeah.
20: Why are all these coaches so damn horny? What's going on? Like,
11: they see them young tenderonis in college.
20: And I don't understand though, man. You're like, is that interesting to you?
11: They like a college girl.
20: Nick Saban.
11: They say it ain't nothing like a college girl.
20: Nick Saban's in his 70s, and he ended up being with Jordan Nick. Hudson. Jordan Hudson was just, when they met, she was a college student, was she not? Didn't he sign one of her textbooks?
11: Who, Bill?
20: Yeah.
21: You said Nick Saban.
2: You said Nick Saban. That's why I was like, Nick Saban? How am I saying Nick Saban doing Jordan Hudson too? No. Oh, man.
20: I don't need. Listen, one.
2: That's
20: one,
2: a song. It's called one. I Get Around. Round and round.
20: You see how pure evil in my mind?
21: I am grossed you see out thinking about Nick Saban and Bill Belichick in a
20: God.
21: Room.
20: Oh, God. You see how.
2: I mean, I was sitting there like, dang, Jordan Hudson and left Bill for Nick.
20: One, I like how pure evil in my mind is just like Nick Saban, Bill Belichick, all same the same. Person. Right. But two, the fact that I got that far into the story and no one was like, who? Nick Saban.
2: I thought you was breaking me.
20: I don't
2: news.
20: Need, I want to be very clear because I don't need any of his attorneys on my ass. Nick Saban, to my knowledge, and Miss Terry are doing fine. I want to be very clear. I have no inside information on that. They're fine.
21: Do not mess with that man's Verbo money bone.
20: Yeah, come Bill, after you. Bill Belichick is who I clearly meant. And I thought, didn't he sign Jordan Hudson's textbook when they were on the aircraft? Where
2: I
20: they
2: have
20: met.
2: No idea.
20: Supposedly they met. She was studying for some kind of test at school, and he was like talking about whatever it was, physics or
2: and she fell in
20: getting
2: love.
20: Physical. I don't know what it was, but something.
2: She needed, and extra, she needed some extra credit.
20: Yes, but he didn't. But this is when he was still like out of. I think he was done coaching with the Patriots, but he was just. He was not. Oh, no, he was still been coaching with the Patriots, I think, when they met. He wasn't a college coach, is my point. And he ended up with someone who was a college student, and now he's working at a college. Now he's going to her adult cheerleading competitions, which sounds dirty, but it's not. It's just grown-ups who do cheerleading, and it's weird, but he goes to those.
2: He supports his girl.
20: Yeah.
2: Aren't they engaged?
20: Nick Saban also goes to adult cheerleading competitions just for,
2: are they
20: know
2: engaged?
20: Why. Belichick and Jordan Hudson?
2: Yeah,
20: I don't think so.
21: No idea.
2: Okay. Yeah.
20: By the way, you can tell how slow of a news day it is when we're talking about the OU coach's potential extramarital proclivities, allegedly.
2: I got a question for Dylan when we come back.
20: All right. Get the question for Dylan ready to go. And Overachiever of the Week next. T-Bone and Tyvus on The Fan.
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6: Hey there and happy Monday. Still watching a crash on 23 on the south side. This is right at London Grove Court Road. Crews are wrapping this up right now, but still on scene. 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
20: The fact that I confused Nick Saban and Bill Belichick and somehow put Nick Saban and Jordan Hudson together in the last segment. I mean, tell you what. I mean, it just shows how much I hate both Nick Saban and Bill Belichick.
2: It's a lot of age, a lot of experience. A lot of experience.
20: It is. Well, you know, thruples are a thing now. Imagine if you had a thruple involving two Hall of Fame coaches, right? Like, I'm just saying, the amount of football knowledge that would be getting thrown around as you. I'm not talking about get your mind out of the gutter. It's not just about sex. It's about the next day you're sitting there
2: about 90% of this world is about sex.
20: No, it's not the thruples. That's just the way people they like to. What's wrong with having multiple partners in a relationship? But whatever,
2: polygamy.
20: I'm not here to judge. People have thruples. I'm just saying that me confusing the two of them had you guys confused, and that got me thinking. What if there was a thruple involving Nick Saban, Bill Belichick, and then name whoever your third party is. It doesn't have to be Jordan Hudson. I'm just saying, if that had happened, the breakfast table, dinner table, conversations between those two guys, you know what? I might get into a thruple with them just to hear all the X's and O's and really get some football knowledge.
16: And now, it's time to highlight someone who's better than us in every single way. Meet our Overachiever of the Week.
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20: I don't think they'd have me for what it's worth. Tyvus, who's your Overachiever of the Week this week?
2: I'm going straight to Cleveland. And I'm going with the bearded one.
20: Oh?
2: James Harden. Uno, as he calls himself. 19 points, big bucket to close the game in the end. And I just love the post-game interview.
20: Yeah.
2: The chatter. What chatter are we talking about?
20: Yeah, he was asked on the sideline, how did you guys feel about silencing the chatter? He said, what chatter? I just play basketball.
2: And the best thing,
20: I know what you're talking about.
2: The best thing about him is that his turnovers went from 7 to 4 to 3. So if he keeps this up, that means tonight, 2.
20: And then?
2: 1.
20: Game 5, uno. Then game 6, cero. And then Game seven, I guess he'll have like a positive turnover. He'll actually get a steal and no turnovers.
2: Well, so that's what hopefully they don't go. Maybe the Cavs in six. That was my prediction anyways.
20: We'll see. Tonight, Cavs obviously with Detroit. Pistons up 2-1, but the Cavs got a game back on Saturday. We'll see if they can even up the series tonight. Dylan, who's your overachiever of the week?
21: I'm making mine RJ Day.
20: Oh, yeah. There you go.
21: Son of Ryan Day. He's in the 2027 class, and he's committed to Northwestern, and it doesn't take a genius to connect the dots of Chip Kelly being the OC there and him being his dad's, like, idol, I guess, or...
20: Well, I mean, like, obviously, Chip Kelly and Ryan Day had a long relationship.
21: Ryan Day was Chip Kelly's protege, and now his son will be playing quarterback for him, nonetheless, in his offense. So that's a pretty cool story.
20: Well, it is. And also, I mean, am I wrong? Didn't Chip Kelly coach Ryan Day, like, early on?
21: Right? New Hampshire.
20: So he'll get to coach, if everything holds and everybody's still in those positions, when he does, in fact, get to college, because he's a senior this year.
21: Yes, RJ set to sales.
20: Yeah. Okay, so yeah, assuming that all holds, then yeah, that's great. Good for him.
21: What?
20: Well, what?
2: Nothing.
21: He's not ADHD.
20: No. We had this discussion in the office.
2: We're talking about overachiever of the weeks, and now look, Shedeur Sanders needs to be on my list.
20: Is this because of what he did with the kids at the prom thing? That's a cool story. Yeah,
2: I didn't know it was my high school.
20: Yeah, Bedford High School.
2: Look at him.
20: He donated for the day, not like permanently.
21: He let him borrow, essentially.
20: What's the car that he had? Was it
2: Mercedes? Maybach music.
20: Yeah, exactly right.
2: Maybach music. That's what he let him borrow. Yes. $200,000 Mercedes Maybach to Bedford High School senior Marvin Thomas.
20: Yes, and his date
2: Lamaya.
20: Yeah, and they had pictures of them. You know, and
2: Thomas is in Louis Vuitton suit.
20: Well, am I wrong? That's your high school's old colors, right? Like a green. Yeah, he had a green suit. She had a green dress on. So wearing the school colors. Very cool story there. Yeah, I thought that was really nice of him to do that. I don't know. Did they say how that happened? Called up a high school and was like, do you have someone who would like me to donate the car for the day? Or like, how did he figure out to do that particular?
2: No idea.
20: Oh, it's still cool. It's a nice story. I like that. That's a very good one there. Shout out to Shedeur Sanders for being a decent human when it comes to stuff like that. That's
2: wrist
20: awesome.
2: Up.
20: Yeah, very nice. My overachiever of the week is going to be a guy named Jeff Moody. So the Columbus Dispatch has been profiling the Brutus Buckeyes, the people who play Brutus. You know, that's an anonymous position. You don't get known doing that. The only way you get known usually is after you graduate. Ohio State has started doing a cool thing where they show the kids who played Brutus or who were in the Brutus costume. I forget the right way to say that. I'm sorry for all the Brutus people out there. I'm not trying to blow your cover, but the point is those students who are Brutus and who help out with the Brutus program, they don't usually get known. Their identity is kept secret. To the point, and I hope people know this, when we had Brutus on right after the Michigan game last year, we made radio history by interviewing a mascot. But we had Brutus in, and we actually asked the people who run that program at Ohio State, can we interview the person who did the Michigan game? The Brutus who was the one who went and crossed out the M in the end zone, did the script Ohio, the snow Ohio. That was cool. And they told us, no, we can't reveal we cannot reveal who Brutus is. Well, now we know. The Brutus that was the one up in Michigan that did.

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1: Co-workers, so
2: yeah, you work at the same place. He works for the Browns. You work for the Browns. Go ahead. Neither of you are going to play quarterback this year. Go right ahead. Go play for it. That's fine. Oh, man.
0: Hot Take Tuesdays tomorrow, by the way.
2: Yeah, you should go talk to him. See if he's got any cars to let you borrow.
3: That kid is smart. Think about the money that he saved. Now he didn't have to go rent a car.
2: He
3: saved money.
2: I'm not mad about it.
3: Which I totally understand.
2: I'm saying you mooching off of Cardale's livery of cars is the problem here. And Mario is spot on with that analysis. So good job, Mario.
1: Did Cardale ever buy a new car, by the way?
3: No, not that I know of.
2: You went test driving cars with him, mm-hmm. or as you put it, you were kidnapped.
3: Correct. Yep. Held against my wheel.
2: My dad, actually, he went to a car show over the weekend, and he said, oh, yeah, Tyvus should have come with me, because if he likes to look at high-end cars, there were a lot of them there. Maybe Cardale could have kidnapped him and brought him over there so they could have looked at other people's high-end cars. Maybe you could have. That's what you do. You just walk around. It's at like a swingers convention. You just walk around and be like, hey, that's a nice car you got there.
3: How do you know what goes on at a swingers convention?
2: Allegedly. I just want to say allegedly.
3: You spoke like you've experienced it. Down pineapples?
2: Trust me. I could have an upside down pineapple farm and no one would be ringing my doorbell. Don't worry.
1: Did
2: we'd
1: your
2: be fine.
1: Dad say that? Just Tyvus should have came. He didn't imply that you should have came to the car show with him.
2: Oh, no. He was like, home.
1: That adds our parents, as in mine and Bones, love Tyvus more than us.
2: They do.
1: It's factual.
3: I never asked you the question. Remember how you was telling me about you like to go to places where like bad things happen because it's cheaper to go? That's crowded.
1: Yes.
3: So you want to go on this cruise ship.
2: Oh, the hantavirus.
1: Oh, yeah. Like, cruise rates are probably down. I'll probably look to book a cruise after all this shenanigans. It's financially responsible. And there'll be less people on the boat.
2: Reminder, Tyvus Powell, no ADHD. Just completely
3: he spoke,
2: normal.
3: And it made me remember.
2: That's how that works.
3: I wrote it down, and I never got to the question. And I teased it, so I wanted to pay off
2: as
3: on my tease.
2: As someone who is fighting the ADHD battle myself, my friend, I'm just letting you know. If you hate Michigan, you need to hate artificial intelligence. I will connect those two for you next. T-Bone and Tyvus on the Fan.
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6: Hey there and good morning. Happy Monday to you. We are still watching a crash on 23 on the south side right at London Groveport Road. Crews are blocking both directions of 23 over there, but everything else moving along just fine. I'm 10 TV's Amy Steigerwald with your Fan.
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3: Good morning, I'm Dylan Gonzalez. The Cincinnati Reds beat the Houston Astros 5-0 yesterday. The Redlegs took 2 of 3 from the Astros over the weekend. They'll start a series with the Washington Nationals tonight. Coverage starts just after 6 on the Fan 2. Up by 71, the Cleveland Guardians lost 5-4 yesterday and dropped 2 of 3 in their series with the Twins. They'll look to get back on track tonight against the Angels. And in the NBA playoffs, the Cleveland Cavaliers defeated the Detroit Pistons 116-109. The Cavs are still down 2-1 in the series and will try to tie it up tonight with tip-off at 8 o'clock. And class of 2027 quarterback RJ Day, the son of Ohio State coach Ryan Day, announced his commitment to Northwestern. 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
7: All right, so I'm not a huge fan of artificial intelligence. It's a thing that we all use, a lot of us use in our jobs. I mean, we do have stuff that we make. We make stupid things all the time here with artificial intelligence. In fact, like, for example, if you've heard this on our show.
8: He's a cold-eyed boy to me.
7: That is artificial intelligence, all right?
9: I haven't heard that in a while.
7: Well, because we haven't had too many CWBs lately.
9: I'm about to say, y'all got to step it up. That community got to step it up.
7: Like, I know.
9: What's going on?
7: It's been terrible. Everybody started listening to Morgan Wallen, and now we all suck. Just bad.
9: Duncan Robinson, he's becoming a CWB.
7: I mean, listen, I'm not there
9: reaching,
7: yet.
10: By the way, you mentioned Morgan Wallen. Caitlin Clark walked out with him at his concert.
7: Oh, and guess what? And guess what? How'd she do in her first game? Lost.
9: She had 20.
7: Lost. She lost. She lost.
9: They lost.
10: But the concert was after the game.
7: Okay. She was already thinking about it. The fail was happening. Haley Williams is right, is what I'm going to say. Paramore lead singer. Go look it up. Anyway.
9: She had a dub.
7: Yeah. That's good. All right. So anyway, here's the thing. So artificial intelligence, not good, but we all, whether I'm opposed to it, like it, whatever, it's becoming more and more a part of our lives. And this is bad if you hate the team up north. Are you aware of what they did back a few years ago?
9: No.
7: No. Michigan bet. They invested. That's the legal term for betting when you do it in the stock market or in like capital investments, right? But they essentially bet on artificial intelligence back in the day.
9: Okay.
7: They early on, you know, universities have resources, they have endowments, to grow their endowments, they invest money in a variety of different things, hoping that that will grow the amount of money the university has to then allow them to do things like scholarships and building projects and whatever else they need to do, right?
9: Yeah.
7: Along with donations from, you know, former students, alumni, stuff like that. Well, University of Michigan invested $20 million in OpenAI, the company OpenAI. This was like an early AI investment that they made. Apparently, they are now saying that $20 million stake, which was done years ago, they believe could be worth upwards of $2 billion with a B, dollars.
9: You said $20
7: million? $20
9: million. $2 billion.
7: Yes.
9: Hey, get out. Get out now.
7: The only answer is that we need OpenAI to crash and burn.
9: Why?
7: Because they've invested this money. We need them to lose this money. Can't have Michigan running around. They already got the dude.
9: And if I was them, I'd get out.
7: They got the, what's his name? Ellison, who's like the billionaire, who's also giving them tons of money. They got that guy. Now you got
9: all they're doing is blowing the money.
7: Yeah, that's fine.
9: They got a quarterback they can't throw.
10: 3 for 9 on the spring game.
7: Yeah. How'd their basketball team do, by the way? Do they blow their money? No. I'm just, point is, Michigan will have money.
9: Listen, even they will every figure garbage it out. Can gets a bologna sandwich. Like, you saying that like that's something.
7: Hang on, I'm gonna write that down. Every garbage can? Is that what it was?
9: Yeah.
7: Every garbage can gets a bologna sandwich. You know what? Sounds good to me. I like it. I'm just telling you. Now I have another reason to root against artificial intelligence, because Michigan benefits every time that we use it.
9: Are you a hater?
7: On OpenAI?
9: Period. In life.
7: I mean, I think people listening to the show would probably confirm, yes. But like, I don't try to be. Like, if someone tells me, here's, I think, a good litmus test. If someone tells me where I live in my town, they're going to open up a new restaurant.
9: Okay.
7: Whatever the food. What food? Pick a food. I don't care. Name a food group.
9: Like a restaurant or like fast
7: restaurant?
9: Food?
7: Like a sit-down restaurant.
9: I don't know.
10: Zaxby's.
7: Okay,
9: whatever you about to say. Hold on. Stop everything, because whatever you about to say, I'm on the opposite. Zaxby's is definitely need to happen.
7: I'm not on.
9: I don't care what they got to do. I sell my family for Zaxby's.
7: I've heard you say that, and it's quite disturbing, honestly. But yes. My point is, if someone told me tomorrow, all right, they're going to open a Zaxby's up in Marysville, where I live,
9: and I'm moving in.
7: Sure enough, you are. That'd be great. What I'm saying is, there are people in life who they hear that and they go, why do we need another one? We don't need another fast food restaurant. We don't need a place
9: That
7: place isn't going
9: to
7: be successful. We don't need
9: it.
7: There are people who are that level of negative about almost everything. And I don't feel like I'm that way in general life. Like, if you told me that we were getting a new restaurant where I live, or that, well, I don't know, the school needs a new levy or whatever, like, I would be like, okay, well, if I hope that works out. I hope they get that. I hope that is good. I generally think I'm fairly optimistic in life. It's only my sports teams that cause me to be super cynical, because my sports teams tend to let me down all the time.
10: It's only when the Buckeyes can't get a kicker in the transfer portal. Like, that's what really drives you crazy.
9: Technically, they got one last year. They just didn't play up.
7: Right.
10: And they did get a good one this year. So now Bone can be happy.
7: I hope so.
10: That hasn't been the case for like the past 4 years.
7: Listen to me. It's not just, no, hold on. When it comes to the Buckeyes, I have very high standards and I want them to be successful. And I think a lot of you have too low of standards, and that pisses me off. But then when it comes to the rest of my teams, all right, the Browns have given me nothing to really get excited about.
9: They went and rebuilded their offense. They got a new line. Right. They got some weapons.
7: Maybe this will be the year.
9: Could be.
7: Which we've been saying for at least the last 25 plus years.
9: You know, you got to be right sometime.
7: If you're saying, why only the last 25 years? Because the damn team moved away before that.
9: And look at all the success that they've had. Multiple Super Bowls.
7: Yeah, the team that moved? Yes. Yeah,
9: multiple Super Bowls.
7: The Zombie Browns now playing in Baltimore? Right. So I'm just saying that negativity should be understood fully. My New York Mets, who I love, have spending money. They just don't know how to hire baseball players with the money they spend. They're atrocious yet again this year.
9: I think it's you.
7: Yeah, it could be me.
10: Maybe your life outlook needs to be your sports fan outlook.
7: Yes, but it doesn't. Because also, if something, I'm telling you, when I get excited about a sports team, I get it. It's earned. It's well-deserved. I'm not just happy about it for no reason. Like, for example, I get very excited about the Columbus Crew because of all the teams I root for, they've been the one that are as successful as anyone. They've been as successful as the Ohio State Buckeyes in my lifetime at winning championships, because they've won 3 MLS Cups. Ohio State in my lifetime has won 3 national championships. So I'm saying, like, those two are the two that have been most successful for me. But even the Crew this week just lost 3-0 to New York. They looked awful. And this season feels like a loss. Their best player got injured. I'm a little negative about that right now. Can you blame me? I don't like how the season's going. What do you expect me to do? Come in and be like, the Crew are fine. Nothing's wrong with them.
9: You need a balance. You need a balance. When something negative happens, you got to think about something positive. So let me give you a positive story.
7: Give me a positive. That's fine.
9: So Saturday, I went I was with the Buckeye Crews. We had an event. We was down at what? Obetz, I think is where we were.
7: That's a place.
9: And I took my kids and my wife. It was like the last thing I could do with my wife before obviously the baby comes. And then if they have another event, she obviously can't go. So we all went down there. Josh was there. Josh, when we talked to Josh Perry at 8:30, he could talk about it too.
7: There you go.
9: So my daughter, with my oldest, Lay. First of all, I got to update y'all. The tooth came out. I got the tooth out. Let me tell you how I did it. I made her a pepperoni sandwich. You know, pepperoni is like kind of hard.
7: Yeah.
9: Yeah. So she went and bit into it and boom, the tooth came out.
7: Beautiful.
9: So I was like,
7: great job.
10: And then the sandwich tasted like blood for the rest of the meal.
9: I don't know about that. But she,
7: I don't feel good about any of that.
9: I just was happy that she got that down. But anyways, back to the story.
7: Yeah.
9: So that was the same day we went to Obetz and it was a concert there. It was like a little musical thing. And my daughter, Lay, they was like, come to the duck pond and let's win you a prize.
7: Sure.
9: So the prize, she had to choose between like a coloring set and an American Girl Barbie doll.
7: Okay.
9: Right? Lay chooses the coloring set. And when they ask her, why did you choose the coloring set over the doll? She said, well, because I want another girl to have it.
7: Oh, that is you've done a good job as a parent.
9: No. Lauren's done a good job as a parent. I'm always going.
7: Happy Mother's Day, Lauren. That's right. See, I tried to give him a little credit. And he's like, nope, don't do that. Good man.
10: By the way, when we first started doing the show together, I did not think Tyvus was going to be the foodie and the concert goer of the group.
7: Yeah, apparently you go to concerts all the time.
10: More than anybody else.
7: Yeah. Was Hootie there again? Darius Rucker? Or who did you see this time?
9: No, this was AJ that was there. This was not no Hootie.
10: It was AJ. Listen,
9: it was one of those. So we did this segment called Drop the Mic, and I didn't think I'd be good at it. So Drop the Mic was like, they're going to give you a word. And you got to sing a lyric that go with the word.
7: Okay.
9: Oh, man. I was on fire. They was not dropping words. I was coming up with songs back to back. Now, this is the problem with it, though. The problem is you got to know your crowd.
7: Mm-hmm.
9: So I'm singing 90s R&B, and okay, I'm talking about some classics.
7: Are you making, you're seeing, they gave you a word, and you came up with a lyric. That has that word in it.
9: Correct.
7: Okay.
9: So, like, if they said burn and I just bust out, let it burn, like that,
7: okay,
9: right?
7: Gotcha.
9: Like that. So,
7: sure.
9: I'm singing bangers. Problem is, people in the crowd don't know these songs. They're
11: good.
9: Yeah,
7: sure.
9: They know country music and stuff like mm-hmm. that. So, me and Josh is up there having the time of our lives. And nobody just, they looking at me like, I'm like, y'all don't know this classic. So yeah, I had to deal with that.
7: You know what? Okay. So you had a good time. Your daughter was a gem of a human being. That is uplifting. Yeah, that's a good story.
9: That's because the real world ain't set in yet.
7: What does that have to do with the Browns quarterback situation being garbage? Is there a way that that can help me turn that around? Because I need that positivity in my life.
9: You need to. We don't know if they're garbage.
7: That's right.
9: We don't know.
7: Well, I think we do.
9: The way that the Browns have operated, they blamed everything on Kevin Stefanski.
7: Mm-hmm.
10: So and Paul DePodesta.
7: We're about to find out. As Cam Ward once said,
9: yes.
7: We'll find out. Coming up next, good news if you love NFL referees. Details next. T-Bone and Tyvus on the Fan.
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12: 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Crews clearing.

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13: A chilly start for us this morning with a few clouds out there, turning into a mostly sunny start with more clouds in the second half of the day. Temperatures getting into the upper 60s, and then for tonight, chilly with lows down into the upper 30s to low 40s. For Tuesday, we will see more sunshine in the forecast with increasing clouds and warmer with highs in the low 70s. For The Fan, I'm meteorologist Meredith Garfalo with the 10 Weather Impact Forecast.
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9: The Fan. Both of these men love the Browns. Also, both of these men hate the Browns. If you know, you know. This is T-Bone and Tybus.
14: I saw Bo Bishop tweet out just a few minutes ago. Decisions. Just one word, he said decisions. And then a picture of it looks like clothing in his closet. You're going to be shocked to find out that there's a lot of those zip-up vests that you get.
11: He's
14: you
11: like
14: know?
11: A quarter zip.
14: Quarter zips, yes. Quarter, zip, quarter zips and vests. He likes those a lot. Well,
15: that's funny.
14: The one thing that stood out to me was there is one thing that was different there, and it was an Ohio State jersey in the midst of the row of clothing on his, you know, on this curtain or on his hanger rod there, that one of those was an Ohio State jersey with the gray and white on the sleeves, the old school way,
11: right?
14: Mm-hmm. The way we like. So I'm just saying today, Ohio State yesterday teased there will be a big announcement coming today at 6:14 p.m. So I don't know if Bo has any inside knowledge on that or if he's just along with the rest of us assuming maybe there is something there that Ohio State will be. They haven't said it's a jersey change. They haven't said it's an official uniform announcement, but that's what a lot of Ohio State fans are anticipating, hoping, is that they will correct the sleeves. We'll find out today at 6:14 p.m.
15: If I remember correctly, they had them right in the spring game.
14: And see?
15: I was looking like they put the gray back on the sleeves.
11: So. I got two things out of that tweet. One, Bo might know something we don't know. And
14: sure.
11: Two, is he thinking about wearing his jersey on the show today?
14: Oh, there you go.
11: I think that
14: could be a thing. Yeah.
11: By the way, during the break, I saw this and I about fell out of my chair.
15: You're saying the Giants is playing the Cowboys.
14: Yeah, that's breaking news. First Sunday night game of the season, September 13th, Cowboys at the Giants. Get ready for it on NBC. Is that it?
11: No, that's not it.
14: Good. All right, fine.
11: The cost of the average date in this country has rose to $189 per date.
15: Depends on where you're going.
11: What?
15: You go to Chipotle, I mean, it's like $30.
11: Right? What kind of dates are people? And I know I'm perceived as cheap among our listeners and the people in the chat, but my God.
15: Well, you know the date.
11: $189.
14: I would be single the rest of my life if I hadn't currently gotten married. Like, there's no chance I'll spend $180 a date. Get out of here.
15: First of all, you're lying to yourself. I don't think that's the case.
14: I just stay home.
15: Well, you'd be used to it. So you wouldn't even look at it like I'm spending $189. You'd be like, I'm used to spending $200
14: usually when they do this, it's like, oh, the cost of going to a baseball game has risen exponentially. And they factor in like parking, two seats, mid-level, and then like two hot dogs, two drinks. They give you like a quantitative thing that they say, back in the 80s, this amount of that cost whatever dollars. And now it's up 200% or whatever. Did they say what this date entails? Is it like dinner and a movie? Is it?
15: Did you know?
14: Because I mean, yes, like any date you want to go on, if you want to fly your date to Dubai and get the chocolates, like that's thousands of dollars. So I don't. What is an average date in their mind?
15: Depends on the type of person you are.
14: Because there are also some dates, like you said, Tyvus, where it's like, hey, do you want to just go get Chipotle? Like if you're in a serious relationship, you're just hanging out for a night, you know, like you could go do that.
11: So this is like all in dinner, drinks, transportation. So I guess with gas prices.
14: Well,
15: I'm about to say, you better get you somebody that stay on your side of town.
11: And even
14: that is true.
11: Pre-date grooming is included.
14: You better learn
15: how to clip yourself. Get your neck hairs, line yourself up a little bit. Go ahead.
14: Are the clippers gas powered now? Like, are you getting out like the weed whacker to Manscape? I don't know what they're talking about, but let them live to whatever case. It's rough out there. $189 for a date? No thanks.
11: Last date I went on, I didn't pay, by the way.
15: Of course you did.
14: What a shock.
15: Of course you did.
14: No one is surprised
15: by this. You need to do something free, like go walk in the park.
14: Yeah.
11: We go for walks.
14: Now that I would like to know, if someone could do the equivalent for parents, which is like, how much does it cost to take your kids out for a day and like have a day with the kids? Because even yesterday, we went to two different parks. I took the kids out of the house for like a whole day. And we ended up still, I think, spending like near $100 because we went to get something to eat.
15: You got the cone of ice.
14: I got the cone of ice. See the whole thing? Yeah, they get you there. They're setting up now at the playground. They're just like, oh, cone of ice is here. What the hell? We already went to get breakfast. I took him out for breakfast, and then we went, and I'm trying to get him out of the house so mom has a nice day to herself.
15: Yesterday we had Krispy Kreme, Cheesecake Factory, and Outback.
14: Oh, that's... Jeez, you blew me out of the water on that. That's,
15: I know. Mother's Day, though.
14: But that was Mother's Day. You're getting that for your wife.
11: Nah, that's a normal weekend for Tyvus. I don't care what he says.
14: True enough.
15: Don't believe that.
14: Well, good news. You know what?
15: PB&Js. Ramen noodles. Ramen noodles.
14: Ramen noodles.
15: Ramen noodles.
14: Everybody loves ramen. That's going to be the name of your ramen noodle restaurant. Everybody loves ramen.
15: Some noodles or something.
14: Yeah, exactly. All right. So, you know what? NFL referees can now afford to take their dates out to nice places because apparently they have fixed their little labor disagreement they had with the NFL. The NFL Referees Association, the deal between them, the collective bargaining agreement that they have was set to expire. Two sides have now reached a new CBA. The league announced this over the weekend. Officials approved the deal by a vote of 116-4, according to Tom Pelissero of NFL Network. The deal covers the next 7 years. The agreement will run through the 2032 season. If you hadn't been paying attention to this story, you would have believed it was dire that the NFL, because every story that came out was like, the NFL has told replacement referees to be ready. NFL replacement referees are being hired for OTAs.
15: Yep.
14: NFL replacement referees will be at preseason training camp. They will be. It's like the whole time I'm sitting there reading this, I'm like, yeah, they're doing this to position themselves as like, we don't need the NFL refs, but I figured they would get a deal worked out.
15: Yeah, that, you don't want the what happened the last time to happen again.
14: Happened the last time?
15: You know what happened the last time.
14: Tell the people.
15: The Fail Mary. That was the last straw. They was like, yeah, we got to get something. We got to get this deal done now. The referees was back that next Sunday. You don't want that to happen, especially with a season about to come up again like that and all that. So it's a good thing that they got it done. I'm surprised. What was the big argument between the two? Do you know?
14: Just they wanted more money, and the NFL has been pushing. I didn't see what has actually been hammered out between the two of them. Maybe we'll get those details soon, because one of the things that was a sticking point was the NFL talking about making the referees full time. And saying, all right, if you want all this money and you want to get paid more, why don't you commit to being a full-time referee and stop having another job outside of this? And they said, no, we would like the ability to still have our own day jobs and then come and do NFL referee stuff on the side.
15: Depends on how much you pay.
14: Well, that's what I would think the rub would be, is like, yeah, if you want to triple our salaries, maybe then we will come and be full-time referees. But
15: do they get like health insurance?
14: Yeah, there was some of that involved in it too. I've never understood why the NFL didn't say, hey, full stop, you have to be a full-time referee or we're not. Like, I would just tell these referees to pound sand, honestly. Like,
16: I would pay them to be full-time.
14: No, I would pay them to be full-time.
16: Yeah, but the NFL, I mean, it seems like common sense to us.
14: Just go pay them. Like, what are we talking about?
16: They can't afford it.
14: By the way, you were saying that, like, you're glad that they settled this. I just wanted to be on record that, like, I didn't think there was that much of a difference when they brought back Gene Steratore doing his, like, hey, I'm back. He was waving to the crowd when they signed that deal years ago after they brought the real NFL referees back. And then I'm watching the next game, and it's like, oh, these guys still suck, too. Everybody sucks. Dang. Referees are terrible.
15: Dang. So
14: I didn't see a difference.
15: Referees matter.
16: They baked in a, like, performance metric now, so the best refs will ref in the postseason instead of the old ones.
14: Oh, good.
16: Go figure.
14: Yeah, what a shock.
16: Great idea.
14: Yeah.
16: Thank you for doing this in 2026.
14: I don't know, man. Maybe the sport retires you as you, like, are not able to do the job from a certain standpoint. Like, why wouldn't referees be the same way?
15: It ain't been really no egregious call since the Rams Saints game.
14: Oh?
15: That was the last egregious one that was missed.
14: I'm trying to think. That was after the one where, like, in the Chiefs-Browns playoff game where you clearly had a head-to-head that got ignored. I can't remember which one was after.
16: Around the same time.
14: They feel like they're around. Yeah.
16: Yeah.
14: And by the way, those are full-on NFL refs. No replacement refs for those calls. Telling you. I don't think it's going to make that much of a difference.
15: They're not perfect.
14: Yeah, they're definitely not. The breakdown with Joshua Perry. We will talk to him in 2 minutes. T-Bone and Tyvus on the Fan.
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17: Good morning and happy Monday. Still watching crews clear out a small crash on 71 southbound, just past that 71-670 split. We've got the right shoulder blocked off over there. Make it a great day. I'm 10 TV's Amy Stagerwald with your Fan.
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14: Every Monday, we talk to our guy, former OSU football player, NBC sports analyst, Joshua Perry, joining us in the Bryant Heating and Cooling Systems Fan Guest Hotline. Joshua, 2014 playoff seems inevitable. It seems like every day they are slow rolling us to this thing where they go, oh, another coaches association says they like it. Oh, it looks like another conference official says they like a 2014 playoff. How soon do you think we are getting to the 2014 playoff? Do you think we will get that in the next year or two?
1: Next year or two feels aggressive because I know one of the things that the leaders in college football have said is like, you know, they just kind of want to sit in the 12-team playoff era for a little bit. You know, all the back-to-back changes can alienate people, can be confusing. So I don't know. Maybe by the end of the decade, like we're looking at a 2014 playoff. One of the things I think is really interesting was when this idea was pitched, everybody's like, Tony Petitti's a dummy and he's trying to ruin the sport, which still might be true, by the way. I am an advocate of shrinking the postseason in college football, not expanding it. But the people who work inside of the sport and run the sport seem to be moving more and more towards Tony Petitti might have actually had a good idea, and this is something that works out. Maybe we don't need conference championships, and think about the amount of inventory we'll have in important games at the end of the year and all the partners we can bring in and get money from. So I think that might be the most intriguing part of this up to this point, is how people have changed their tune on it from, oh, Tony Petitti doesn't know what he's doing, and the only reason he's saying this is because a 16-team playoff doesn't really help the Big Ten, to, well, this might be the best thing for everybody, and this could be the future of the sport.
15: Joshua, would you consider yourself like an aggressive guy?
1: I used to be on the football field. I wouldn't say so. I don't think you can be an aggressive guy in society and not be in jail.
21: I don't know why I played, but there it is.
15: Don't give him no ding. The reason being is you and I, we played Drop the Mic on Saturday, and I was very aggressive to getting grabbing the mic and sinking. Why weren't you? Are you not competitive anymore?
1: No, I am competitive. And it's a really good question that you asked.
15: Thank you.
1: The reality of the situation with that is I think that our expertise and ability to relate the prompt to a song was lost on the crowd and the demographic that we were there to entertain.
14: This is the exact same thing he said, Josh, was that he was singing songs and no one was picking up the songs at all.
15: That's not the point of the game, though.
1: One of the prompts was like house. And I'm thinking Luther Vandross the whole way.
15: Me too.
1: A room is not a house. Like, all the people would have been looking at me like I'm crazy.
15: Josh.
1: Like, one of the prompts was Sheets. And I'm thinking Isley Bros all the way, Between the Sheets. Like, that to me is a classic song. They would have been like, I've never heard this. We got to a point where the guy hosting it was like, oh, we're going to do these, but the next songs that you say can only be country songs, because the people were like, I don't know all of that boogie-woogie music that you and Tybus are doing right now.
15: Josh, we was getting points. That's the thing. Like, they couldn't deny the fact
1: they
15: that
1: they didn't keep score. So it was to entertain the people, and I wouldn't have been doing them a service because it wouldn't have been entertaining to them.
15: Let me ask you this. So if they kept points, you would have been more aggressive?
1: Oh, 100%. Yes, absolutely. Mm. If there was a trophy, confetti or a ring at the end, I'd have been on that mic.
15: Josh, I jumped on that mic and was singing all the tunes. They said and Sheets, I bust out Contagious. And it didn't matter if they knew it or not. They heard it before.
1: I was singing backup.
15: You were there.
14: See?
1: All right.
14: Get you back. That's perfect. Alrighty. That's what we need. See, that's just picking each other up in these tough times. That's good. Joshua Perry joining us on the Bryant Heating and Cooling Systems Fan Guest Hotline. I was reading an article from CBS Sports over the weekend. It was talking about, the headline was, college football teams hurt most by the loss of the spring window in the transfer portal. All right. Kind of a convoluted title, but essentially saying which teams are not benefiting from having the spring window. And they brought up Clemson hasn't had a ton of success adding players this offseason. Iowa has not had a great amount of success there. But one of the teams they mentioned was Ohio State. And I'm curious to get your thoughts on it. The reason they put Ohio State in this article was they said that their offensive line depth was not good enough in the transfer portal. And I just, reading that, thought, all right, yeah, you could always get better at some position, but I'm reading about all these other teams who have massive issues with the transfer portal and how they missed. I don't feel like Ohio State did as bad as a lot of these other teams. Are you worried about offensive line depth for this Ohio State football team this year?
1: I think it's when you're writing an article like that, it probably would make sense to put in a team that is a big brand and maybe wouldn't fit the traditional criteria, but it's a little bit like, oh, if you look at the bigger picture, and this is something they struggled with last year, and maybe I'll rage bait some people into interacting with this thing. Like, I think that makes sense. Here's the reality of the situation is, I think I'm always worried about offensive line depth because I think it's just difficult to be deep across the offensive line. The other thing is, like, I feel like we get so caught up on, what is this team doing in the portal? Did they add, did they get a starter at this position? Did they add a depth piece? Well, what about the guys who are already on the roster, right? Like, what about those guys who, like, they recruited from high school and you just kind of haven't heard about them in a couple of years? Offensive line is a developmental position. Like, what about some of those guys? So I'll wait and see. Like, I just don't know enough to say that I'm going to be concerned. By the way, people love to be like, oh, look at what they did in the portal. Half of those guys end up going to a different spot in their bums. Like, the portal is rolling the dice. So many times guys show up and they're just not what they were supposed to be. So I'll just wait and see. Like, I'm not going to get too excited. I'm not going to get too concerned about some article that was written here for engagement in the post-spring, part of the calendar.
15: Joshua, you're filling in for Timmy today. So you'll be with Common Man 3-6, which you can find right here on 97.1 The Fan. I need to know if Common Man likes you more than me. So when you are on with him today, ask him, can you come to his house and get a pizza? Apparently, he's really good at making these pizzas, and he won't invite me over. So will you find...
1: You want to know why he won't invite you over? Because you'll take a bite of this pizza, and you'll be like, oh, it's like every other pizza
15: I wouldn't
1: that
15: say
1: I've
15: that.
1: Eaten.
15: That's not true.
1: Yes,
15: that's not true. I would never.
14: Pizza tastes the same.
15: I would never say that to him. To him,
1: you'd be thinking the whole time.
15: I would never say that to him in his face. But when we got on these mics or the air side no, cable,
14: that's even worse.
1: He said, "I wouldn't say it one on one,
14: right?
1: But to many thousands of people across Columbus and beyond, I would say it to them without him present."
15: Josh, people come to me for reviews now.
14: For pizza reviews?
15: Pizza reviews. They ask me my advice.
14: Who?
15: Because, like, if I tell you, first of all, I do a really good job of telling you what the difference is. I say it tastes similar, not the same. It's a big difference in the words. I can tell you exactly why, what it was specifically different about their pizza.
14: Joshua, okay. Well, I just want to point out,
1: the only one who knows how to taste pizza, apparently.
14: I just want to point out that when I said who, his answer was because. That's not how that works. That's how you know I got that right.
1: That is how my 2-year old answers questions.
15: Shout out to James. James is going to be a genius when he gets older.
14: All right. We have 30 seconds left. Last question I have for you. Do you think there's a big announcement coming from Ohio State today at 6:14 p.m.? Interesting timing there. People are speculating it's the uniforms. It's the uniforms. Something's going to be updated. Do you think we're getting the appropriate sleeves, the ones that were on your guys' championship jerseys when you made that run of the national championship?
1: I hope so. I hope to God. We've all been asking for it. I think it's about time to listen. It seems like Bo knows, so we'll see what he has to say about it too, but I'd like to bring him back.
14: Yeah. That sounds about right. All right, there you go, Joshua. Great stuff as always. We'll talk again next week, and we'll listen today at 3 when you're on with Common Man.
1: All right. Appreciate you guys. Take care.
14: There you go. JP joining us in the Bryan Heating and Cooling Systems Fan Guest Hotline. We'll hit the buzzer next. T-Bone and Tyvus on the Fan.
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22: Good morning and happy Monday. A couple crashes we are watching. First on 315 southbound, the right shoulder blocked off going southbound as you're passing that Broad Street exit ramp, pushing into the 70-71 interchange. We're also watching crews clear out an issue on 70 eastbound, right near 33. I'm 10TV's Amy Steigerwald with your Fan.
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15: Joining the program is a man who just insulted me Ryan Baker.
3: He didn't insult you.
15: He did insult me.
3: How?
15: Because you said I have a purse.
3: It looks like a purse, and it's not a purse. It's over your shoulder right now.
21: You have a cross. It's not a satchel. It's a cross body. You have a cross body bag.
15: First of all, I don't like the way that sounds either.
21: That's what it is.
15: This is a satchel.
3: It looks like a big fanny pack that you've got hanging over your shoulder.
21: Yeah, exactly right. I mean, again, that's fine. Just don't.
4: Can you stand up so me and the YouTube audience can? Yeah,
21: let people in the YouTube see it.
15: It ain't. It's not. It's a satchel.
21: I guarantee you.
4: It's a bag. It just goes over the shoulder.
15: Thank you.
3: Yeah. You look like you're taking all your kids to Cedar Point right now, and you got the crackers in there and the juice boxes.
21: Sure. What's nothing wrong with that?
15: You say a purse. I don't like the way that sounds.
3: Well, I mean, it was done on purpose. I was trying to get a reaction, Tyvus.
15: Hey, and you did. Are you a watch guy?
3: I am not a watch guy.
15: T-Bone, are you a watch guy?
21: I mean, I have a few watches. Common Man tried to get me into those a little bit back in the day, and I realized I don't like to part with my money for something that I can do with my phone.
15: It's funny
21: you But I do have like the Garmin, you know, like one of those watches.
15: So when I say when I say AP, what does that mean to you?
21: I know that that's a brand and it's very expensive.
15: Automatic, yes.
3: It's sure. Associated Press.
15: No.
21: Yeah, that's right.
4: As a member of the media, Tyvus is aware.
15: Anyways, did y'all see the big news, how all the rappers and all the famous people are mad that AP's watches are now no longer going to be six figures. They're going to be $300 to $500.
21: Oh, they're changing the brand to be more.
15: They're making watches that's going to be $300 to $500.
21: More accessible for everyday people.
15: So the rappers is all upset about it because they spent all this money and they saying now that AP is giving out these watches that's $300 and $500, is going to drop the status of their watches.
21: I don't feel bad when people spend exorbitant amounts of money on a watch and then it doesn't hold its value. I don't know. I don't feel bad for that, I guess I'm saying.
15: I say all this to say, I know somebody that has an AP. His name is Cardell Jones.
21: Oh.
15: I'm going to tell him I'm going to give you $300 for that.
21: That doesn't change, though, the value. Like, if Lamborghini and Ferrari decided to make, like, an economy car and a hatchback and they put a Ferrari logo on it, like, the car itself, if you have a Ferrari that's like a V12 with all the stuff, it's still going to be worth a lot. Those watches are still exquisite timepieces, probably with diamonds or something in them. Like, they're still going to be worth a lot of money. Just the new ones are going to have a different brand to them.
15: They upset about it. Oh, and speaking of upset, my wife is in the chat. She's mad at you, Baker. She said, listen, I spent a lot of money on that. It's actually a book bag. Talk about
3: a book bag?
21: Yep.
3: Okay.
21: I mean,
3: I don't want to upset your wife, that's for sure. So I'm going to go with it. You know what they should do, Tyvus? They should bring back the Casio calculator watch so I can cheat on my math.
21: There you go.
3: I'll wear a watch when they do that.
15: Are you admitting that you cheated on math tests?
3: Well, no, never.
15: I mean, it's way past the...
21: Was the number, was it 80085? Was that the boobs code?
3: That's the old pager, yeah. You got to hold those back in the day.
15: If you say hello, what was it? If you know, you know.
3: Oh, it's 83770.
21: There you go. Yeah, exactly right.
3: Upside down.
21: Yeah, of course.
15: Well, you know, 304 was the one that was...
21: I'm just talking about a little gardening talk. There's nothing wrong with that.
3: Now
21: get your shovels and get your hoes.
3: Yeah, of course, right.
21: Get your shovel and your hoe and all those gardening utensils. That's all we're talking about there. It's fine. Nothing wrong with that.
15: You know, Baker last week hyped up this UFC fight.
21: Oh yeah.
3: Yeah, it wasn't good. Good. I thought it wasn't going to be good for another reason, but it was just not good because they both sucked. I thought it was going to be domination, and it was just crap.
21: Oh, really?
3: The guy, 25 minutes of crap.
15: He told me Sean Strickland stood no chance. He said he was going to lose. He was like, what's the other guy that we compared him to? Khabib?
3: Yeah.
15: Said he was like that. He said, oh, this guy wrestles bears, Titans. Okay. Sean Strickland stands no chance.
3: And he did in the first round.
15: He won the fight.
21: Oh.
3: And then in the second round, he was gassed.
21: Oh, see, that's too bad.
3: I guess that's what happens when you cut 47 pounds of weight.
15: Well, you shouldn't.
21: Why does that happen? Can you answer that? Like, I know that these guys all want the paydays are huge, right? So you're trying to get in and be on the big ticket. But, like, if I'm Dana White, wouldn't you like, I don't know. There seems like there would be some kind of rule in place that maybe you would say, this is not good for the sport. You can't go up or down a weight class within a certain amount of time, like 6 months or something. You can't go more than like 25 pounds up or down or something like that.
3: One of the things for him is there was talk that he was going to be moving up and fighting for the title above. And then that got nixed, so he was bulking up, and then he had to cut back down to defend his title. So it does seem like it was a little bit of a mess. Hey, if you want to do it, I guess more power to you. But when you cut that much weight that fast, like, it really does do something to your gas tank, and you can't.
21: I'm just saying, perform. Like, if a guy said in the NBA, I'm going to come out in flip-flops, I think that'd be fun. I think it'd be good for me to do it that way. It's like, okay, but you're putting yourself at a disadvantage, and that can affect the quality of play of the game if you're not wearing like regular basketball shoes. It feels like there should be some standard rules on things that could hurt the game or hurt the event, right?
3: Well, and
21: like,
3: I think in these cases, it gives these guys think they're getting an advantage because they're bigger. Like if you go out in flip-flops in a basketball game, you're not getting an advantage, so nobody's going to do that.
21: Well, fair enough, but also like if you've been training at a certain weight all your life and then you decide, I'm going to fluctuate at that much. I just wonder if that
3: you talk about that, but most of these guys were wrestlers and they've been doing this since they were in middle school.
21: All right. This is why I don't know the fight sports as well. I just, that seems like a lot of weight to either put on or take off in one quick thing. So
3: definitely a lot. And it, yeah. I think it affected him. So
21: I would like to learn how to do that. I'm going to work on that.
3: Tyvus, I love your book bag.
21: There you go. Perfect.
15: Thank you.
21: Sounds like you guys may have, it sounds like Bo seems like he's got some insight on what may be happening at 6:14 today. With
3: whatever do you mean?
21: Sending out cryptic tweets with his closet involved.
3: Well, if you've paid attention, Bo for a while now has been saying, we got to get back Gray on the sleeves. Maybe something's coming on that. Maybe something's coming on that.

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1: 14 playoff is coming faster than any of us want. So.
2: Right. Is he still a Penn State guy, Jake?
1: Only if he's talking to you. To get you fired up is he a Penn State guy.
2: I don't think we'll hear. I don't think he wants to really talk about Penn State for. They got some.
3: Why not? Matt Campbell's coming in there.
1: We're going to talk about Penn State.
2: We'll see. I'm rooting for Matt Campbell, but we'll see.
3: All right. There you go. Bishop and Friends coming up 9 to noon right here on The Fan.
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3: All right, so in the tiny Texas town known as Mount Vernon, it is apparently in eastern Texas, I believe. I got this right, looking at the map here. It is east of Dallas. Anyway, population about 2,400 people. There is a sports bar there called Tags. Tags. Tags is owned by one former NBA player, Greg Ostertag. He moved to Mount Vernon, Texas, about 11 years ago. He owns a sports bar there. People apparently like him. He's a good member of the community, whatever. They just had their mayoral election last week. And good news, if you're a fan of Greg Ostertag, former NBA 7-footer, is now the mayor of tiny Mount Vernon, Texas. They said the votes in the election that decided it.
2: Landslide.
3: Nope, it was close. He defeated the incumbent, Brad Hyman, 245 to 210. 35 votes separated the difference. So, I mean, you know.
2: Your vote matters.
3: Well, you have a sports bar. Everybody who came to the sports bar came out and voted for him, it sounds like.
1: You got everybody that incumbent's there. Name wasn't Buster. That would be
3: That would be. Oh, yeah. I can't play my buzzer sound because I was playing my other sound. There we go. All right, that's it for us. Have a great rest of your Monday. Bishop and Friends are next. T-Bone and Tyvus on The Fan.
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7: Good morning and happy Monday. We are still watching some slow-moving traffic on 315 southbound. This is right near that Town Street exit ramp. The right shoulder blocked off as you push into that 70-71 split. Make it a great day. I'm 10 TD's Amy Steigerwald with your fan traffic.
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3: Good morning, I'm Eric Reeser. The NFL released the entire 2026 schedule Thursday, May 14th. Select games are being announced this morning, including the first Sunday Night Football matchup that'll see the Giants hosting the Cowboys on September 13th. The season will begin on Wednesday, September 9th, with the Seahawks hosting, TBD. In baseball Sunday, the Reds made it 2 straight with a 5-0 shutout of the Astros in Cincinnati. Redlegs are 3 games above 500 at 22-19, but 5 games back of the Cubs in the NL Central. Cincinnati's off Monday, back hosting Washington Tuesday. The Guardians are on a 2-game losing streak. Cleveland dropped 2-3 to Minnesota, losing 5-4 yesterday at Progressive. Guardians are 21-21 on the season and have a 1-game lead on the White Sox in the AL Central. Cleveland's going to host the Angels tonight at 6:10. In the NBA, the Wizards won the draft lottery. The Knicks are on to the Eastern Conference Finals. 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
4: Your morning just got more interesting. 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What William T. Sherman was to the Union Army, he is to Northern College football. 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
5: I'm talking to Ohio State Athletic Director Ross Bjorken. 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Good to see you, buddy.
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7: Hi, everybody. Dom Tabari here.
8: Oh, Reese came in, and he's handed me papers.
5: Yeah,
8: and then
5: it's a rundown.
8: And then he said, you see that button? That's the only button you need to worry about. Don't touch. There's 8,000 buttons in front of me.
5: Oh,
8: I didn't know what he was talking about.
5: The one that says on.
4: We blew the budget on this imaging, and only two guys answered our ad on Craigslist. Ryan Baker and Eric Reeser. Act accordingly. 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
9: All right, let's do it live on a Monday edition of the program. Bo and the boys with you for the next 3. Bake is here. Saw Bake on Saturday. Reese, you're back, buddy. How do you feel?
3: How do I sound?
9: Good.
3: All right, well, that's
9: sound
3: a start.
9: Sound good, man.
3: Great.
9: What'd they give you? Tranquilizer?
3: Some big old
9: horse
3: pill.
9: Pills?
3: Yeah. It was fun.
9: Sorted out.
3: I got to sit in an urgent care Friday watching Stephen A. and Skip Bayless yell at each other.
9: Oh, my God. You were the one.
3: Sound was off.
9: I'll tell you, everybody's sick. All 3 of the boys are dealing with stuff. I think this is what happens when you go from like 46 degrees and rain to 72 and then back to 51 and then 80. And it's going to finally warm up this weekend, hopefully to stay. But this spring has been an absolute brute, Spent the weekend up in Dublin in the Ohio Middle School Lacrosse Championships. We ended up getting upset in the first round. Really good New Albany team. But the boys battled back. Saw Bake on Saturday. Came out and watched us play in one of our games, which is great to see you. And then Saturday night, we went to Bridge Park and had dinner with, you know, as a team or whatever, went to Urban's place. 2 things kind of jumped out. Number one, like, it was a weekend. Really nice. A little cool, but breezy and sunny and all of those things. And as Ohioans, we are so starved for anything resembling, like, warm and traditional spring that we come out by the millions. I mean, you would have thought there was a Morgan Wallen concert in Dublin on Saturday night. The amount of people that were out and about, both sides of the bridge, just completely packed. Couldn't get anywhere. The other thing that jumped out to me is I don't know what we're going to do as a society here, but I do feel like we're reaching DEFCON 2, not 1 yet, but definitely DEFCON 2. Adolescent kids on electric bikes. We got a problem on our hands, kids. We got a real problem on our hands. This is a lawless behavior. It's completely lawless. We came out of Urban's place on Saturday night. There were like 3 kids on e-bikes on sidewalks. Now, these things go 20-some miles an hour. Now, I don't know where I'd want like a 12-year-old to ride an e-bike, but my gut feeling is I wouldn't want it on a sidewalk. Now, I also don't know that I'd want a 12, 13, 14-year-old, maybe even 15, 16-year-old like on the main roads. Anywhere, but But at the same time, maybe that seems a little bit safer. There's also a steady diet of Honda Civics that really like to rev their engines as they were cruising through Bridge Park. I was like, this has jumped up a notch since the last time I've been here. But the e-bike thing is nuts. It's absolutely nuts. And they're everywhere. And I get it from a kid's standpoint, because what a cool thing. I basically have a motorcycle. Like, what are the laws for these things? Are there any? Or are they just treated like bicycles, even though they're not? They're essentially Teslas.
3: You're supposed to be a vehicle. When you're in the street, you're just like a bicycle, which is just like a motor vehicle. So yeah. You're supposed to behave like one.
9: But what if you're 12?
3: Well,
7: it's
9: crazy.
7: It's a slippery slope, and I know like lawmakers are having to deal with this on the fly as these are coming. Yeah. It was not last season, but two seasons ago, the Coldwater football team, who won a state championship, had a player die on one right before the season started.
9: That's right.
7: So they're definitely dangerous, and if you remember, and I believe this is still the case, Bo, they have shut down those electric scooters in like High Street in the Short North. Like if you get anywhere close to there or campus, they shut those down because it's dangerous with people around. I can't believe they're letting them roll around Bridge Park like that.
9: It's crazy.
7: With all the people.
9: It was absolutely. I don't even know what you begin to do with it. If you know, like, so what do they do on like High Street and campus? Do they must just have like them shut off when they get near those?
7: Well, and I don't know
9: areas,
7: with e-bikes,
9: or do they take them out?
7: People can buy their own e-bikes, and obviously people can buy their own scooters. But those scooters that you would rent and pay for, they have in their system, like, they'll shut off like when your money is up or whatever or whatnot. They'll shut them off when you, if you go in a restricted area. Like, have you seen some of the golf carts now that have GPS on them?
9: Oh,
7: and if you go off the cart path, you better get back on the path or we're going to shut you down. Mm-hmm. It'll do the same thing. It's like, you need to get out of here or this is going to shut down and it's not going to go any further.
9: I hate being a stick in the mud on this stuff, because if it were me, this would be the time of my life. Like, if I don't have my driver's license and I'm a kid in the seventh grade through freshman in high school and I don't have a driver's license, I essentially now have a vehicle with one of these. I can go anywhere I need to go, anywhere. But I don't understand, like, from a safety standpoint, I feel like there's a billion red flags with these things, with these bikes. And that, you know, it was probably dinner and everything, and we were headed home, and we were coming out of old Dublin.
3: Love you,
9: and
3: old Dublin.
9: Love it. Yeah. So we were coming out of there, and as we were coming out of there, it was, I can't even remember the main street. It was the main street before you hit 270. And there was a kid that was certainly no bigger than Beamsy. So I would say like a sixth or seventh grader, like smaller kid. Now he had a helmet on, but he was going like 20 some miles an hour down the sidewalk, crossing over, and I'm sure headed home or headed wherever. And I just thought, like, as a parent, I don't know how I would feel about that. Like, it's one thing in your neighborhood, but this is a major thoroughfare. And these kids are zooming around like crazy. And as a driver of vehicles, you got enough on your plate just driving around, let alone seeing these things come from any angle. And then walking out of a restaurant is crazy. Like, just get bombed by some kid on an e-bike on the sidewalk.
3: So here's from the city of Dublin, who entered into an agreement with Vio for their electric bicycles and scooters about a year ago. Some don'ts. Don't block the sidewalk when ending your ride. Don't rent a scooter if you're under 18 years. Don't ride under the influence of drugs or alcohol.
9: Okay.
3: Those are the don'ts.
9: Is there any dote about 14-year-olds riding e-bikes?
3: Yeah.
7: So
9: I don't know what you do as a lawmaker. It's really, that's a tricky spot, because I think parents probably like them too, because kids can have their own. It's like a bike. Like, I wouldn't be saying this if it was a pedal bike, but there's a little different speed component with an e-bike and a pedal bike. You're not going to get, Beamsy's not doing 27 miles an hour on a pedal bike.
7: So, Bo, you need to ask Dommy about this, because Dommy has one. Mm-hmm. Dommy has an e-bike in his possession. And I know this because Michael Arias, who used to work for the Columbus Dispatch, him and I one time were having a conversation about him. He has one, and he goes everywhere on this thing.
9: Like they're amazing.
7: He'll ride it down to the arena for press conferences. I think he said he's taking it to Yellow Springs, or he wants to. Mm-hmm. There's trails that can get all the way up to where you are. He wants to go, and Dom walked in on the middle of this, and then they were comparing their e-bikes. So Dom has one. You need to ask him. But
9: they're awesome. Awesome.
7: There's a lot of people in the chat talking about mopeds and how mopeds have to have a license and all of this. I would think
9: vehicles.
7: These e-bikes need them too.
9: That's my point. I'm not worried about Mike Arias. I'm not worried about Dom.
7: Yeah.
9: I mean, Dom would only go 16 miles an hour anyway. I'm not worried about that. I'm more worried about little Timmy who's a 13-year-old going 27 miles an hour at night on an e-bike. That's my concern. And yes, simply I would say the people in the chat are right. Just get a license. And those things got to be licensed. They have to be. It's absolute bonkers. And they're very affordable now compared to what you would think. I mean, juxtaposed to like a motorcycle. Like it's a couple $100. Like it's not like going and buying a motorcycle. And they damn near have the same capacity. Some of them go 30, 40 miles an hour.
7: Aren't bicycles technically, if you're going to be riding them on the street in traffic, aren't they technically supposed to be licensed too?
9: I don't know about the license, but Reese is right on the licensing.
10: Reese is
9: 100% right on the have to be on the road. That's why we have bike lanes everywhere.
10: You don't have to theoretically have a license to bike or operate those, but you do have to operate like a vehicle.
9: But then what do you do with kids? And maybe this all just comes down to parenting. Maybe it's just a parenting one more than anything.
10: Usually
9: else.
10: Usually does.
9: Have some sense. Don't get your kid an e-bike and let him run amok all over a town. Maybe that would be the issue there. Anyway, that was the weekend. It was gorgeous, beautiful weekend, and hopefully a good week to come. Pretty quiet on the sports front overall. Could be something big later this evening from the Buckeyes that I think will please a great many of the people, certainly the one talking on this show. So we'll get into that as it goes along. We had a draft lottery. The playoffs in the NHL and NBA continue to truck along. Jake Trotter going to join us at 10:30. Wrote a very interesting piece on Penn State and what Matt Campbell is trying to do there. We'll get to all of that. We're off and running on a Monday. Bishop and Friends right here on The Fan.
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24: From the Logan AC and Heat Services Weather Center.
25: We'll see clouds increase as we head into the day today, but lots of sunshine to start with temperatures in the upper 60s. For tonight, partly cloudy. Our overnight lows getting into the upper 30s again and low 40s. Then for Tuesday, we will see a partly sunny to mostly sunny day with more clouds the second half of the day and highs getting up into the low 70s. For The Fan, I'm meteorologist Meredith Garfalo with the 10 Weather Impact Forecast.
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9: All right, Bake, you got maybe some clarification on the e-bike pandemic?
7: Yeah, a little bit here. So the thing I was talking about with bicycles, there are some, it's rare, but some local municipalities in Ohio that require a one-time bicycle registration / license, although it's not often. E-bikes in most U.S. states, class 1 and 2 bikes that go up to 20 miles an hour do not require a license, though some states have specific rules for higher speed class 3 bikes, and those are the ones that like can go up to like 30, 35 miles an hour, I believe. Motorized bicycles with engines over 50 cc or certain moped scooters usually require a license or endorsement, and all of them must ride with traffic and obey traffic laws. And the Ohio Department of Transportation has a whole part of their website on all of this that is really good.
10: It's like the College Sports Commission, though. You got to, if you're not enforcing it, what are we doing?
7: Well, and I just said to Bo, like, the only way this is going to happen is it's going to take somebody getting seriously hurt in a lawsuit for them to crack down on it.
9: Well, the other thing that you didn't say there was any sort of age restriction. I mean, there was nothing about age. It was all about how to behave. It wasn't about age. No, I mean, even upwards of 20 miles an hour, you're 13 years old, that's humming. And if you're on a sidewalk, that's really humming. If you're going 20, like, yeah. I mean, it just feels like there was the scooter thing, and now they've upgraded to the bikes. And they look like a lot of them look pretty cool. Like, they look like motorcycles, like dirt bikes, kind of. Like, if you don't look closely, you wouldn't know.
7: Here it says in the U.S. there's no federal minimum age to ride an e-bike, but most states require riders to be at least 14 to 16 years old. And those class 3 bikes that are the faster ones, it says 16 plus.
9: Yeah. Yeah. Yeah, Reese is right though. Like the enforcement is an issue too. So you have that that you're dealing with. It feels, for me at least, I don't know where you guys are on this, with the exception to the Cavs, which my kids are into pretty big, and James Harden hit a shot. And you got to, I banged on him all last week for being brutal to watch, but he hit a big shot in the game.
10: He still is brutal to watch.
9: I know. I know it.
10: Like he had that, yeah.
9: Trying to make chicken salad here, Reese. He
10: was clutched down the stretch, but boy, it was frustrating. You're up 17 points.
9: I know. But you now have a series. So they'll get a game four tonight. It'll be up there and you'll get a series in this thing. So they played Saturday afternoon, odd start. Like even the boys are like, what is going on? Like we were in between games and trying to keep an eye on it. And they were into it. So that one I'm paying attention to, but I've noticed in the last, really starting end of last week through the weekend. And it could have just been that we were busy with all the lacrosse stuff we were doing, but I didn't find myself looking for any of this. I didn't. And this is the hockey or the hoops. Like none of this stuff is catching my attention the way that sometimes it does. It could just be in the NBA. There's an inevitability. It feels like to me with Oklahoma City, I see no scenario where anybody's going to beat them. They blow the brakes off the Lakers every game they play. And I know the Lakers aren't whole. My hunch is they're going to do the same thing to Minnesota or San Antonio, whichever one comes out of that series. My only hope at this point for the NBA is that the Cavaliers can get through this series and you can get a Cavs-Knicks Eastern Conference final. Because that would be two incredible home environments for those games to be played in. I don't know if anybody's beating the Knicks. I mean, they took care of the Sixers in short work. I had that one dead wrong. I thought Philly maybe found something. No, they didn't find anything. The Knicks just absolutely buried them in a sweep. But that's about all I can hope for. And on the NHL side of things, none of this stuff is catching my attention. It just isn't. Outside of the team you root for, Reese, the Cavs, is any of this stuff hitting your radar at all?
10: Well, just because of my status day to day, I was on NBC yesterday for Spurs Timberwolves. And mm-hmm. I think they did a great job. But that's because it was on NBC. And I didn't have to do much to look for it. And I love watching Victor Wembanyama. And yesterday was fun as hell in that sense because I was watching the second quarter. But outside, I pay for the Guardian, so I of course have them on one screen, mm-hmm. and whatever's available. But yeah, not particularly. No,
9: Bake, any of this catching your attention? You following any of this hockey?
7: So I've been kind of following the hockey loosely. I was pretty locked into the hockey yesterday, mm-hmm. just the way the day fell and everything. I watched the Reds, then I flipped over to some NASCAR, and that rolled right into the hockey pretty much. And both games were back-to-back on ESPN. So while I wasn't, like, dead in watching, like, a Blue Jackets game, both games were on, and I was paying attention. And so it was I was yesterday.
9: A little bit into it. That's nice. Yeah, if you're looking for something. The other thing was, as I said in the opening segment, the weather was pretty kind of cooperate a little bit this weekend. It looks like this week, especially next weekend, could really cooperate in a big way. The thing that I was most interested in was, and as an aside, and again, I got lacrosse kids. I understand a lot of you don't and sick of it, but the NCAA lacrosse stuff was sensational. I mean, just since all of the games were incredible. It continues to be mystifying to me that somehow Ohio State did not get an at-large when I see some of these scores. And I know the teams that are getting bombed were automatic qualifiers, but maybe you have too many automatic qualifiers if you're going to go get bombed by Carolina 24-6. Ohio State is not losing 24-6 to North Carolina. So I don't understand how all of that works, and they probably need to rethink it. But the games were thrilling. A lot of the games were thrilling. The thing I was most interested, though, in was the NBA draft lottery. I was curious how that was all going to shake out. The Washington Wizards and the Utah Jazz, and to a certain extent, maybe the Indiana Pacers, but certainly the Wizards and the Jazz, spent how many years building to this moment? This was the draft that people have circled for a long time with DeBonta and Peterson and Boozer and Wilson and Acuff and all this talent. And think about the Utah Jazz play. Ryan Smith is the owner of the Utah Jazz. Are you guys aware that A.J. DeBonta is a kid from Massachusetts?
10: Oh, I didn't know he's from Mass.
9: Yeah. So they moved him to Utah to go to prep school. Okay. Ryan Smith paid in along with others, got him to BYU. So that's how he's at BYU. So they've been setting up for this for a long time, of getting DeBonsa at number one. So the lottery drops. The Wizards, who might just be the worst organization of my life. We talked about this a couple of weeks ago. Like, just never. They have not been to a conference final since I was like 5 years old. It's been that long. Since they've even been to a conference final, it's been that long. They won it with Unseld in the late 70s. Clearly don't remember that. So they get the lottery luck, and they get to draft number one overall. Utah, which has about 1,000 picks, I think about the only team with more picks than them over the next 5-6 years is the Oklahoma City Thunder, which ought to be sobering for everybody. But the Utah Jazz have multiple first-round picks in basically every draft going forward. And they have been in business with DeBonsa, their ownership, since he was a high school kid. They get the two slot. If you're Washington, first of all, you just sit there happy and go, finally, we got a pick. We're going to get a guy. We'll get DeBonsa, whatever. My hunch is they would take DeBonsa over Peterson after the year that Peterson had at Kansas, which he tried to explain away by saying he took creatine. Okay.
10: Huh.
9: Yeah, that was a strange one. But if you're Washington and you know what Utah has done to be in position to take DeBonsa, don't you just wait for the Godfather offer? I don't know what that would be, but it feels like Utah has done everything over the last 4 or 5 years to align themselves to get DeBonsa, and then they ended up getting the second pick. And then the other thing that happened was the Indiana Pacers, who played this entire year without Tyrese Halliburton and were banking on adding somebody to it, their pick was top five protected only. So Indiana, their pick, I'm sorry, I think it was top four protected only.
10: Yeah.
9: Top four, sorry. They picked at five.
10: And
9: that pick is now the LA Clippers.
10: I railed on this Thursday.
9: Woo.
10: What happened with Washington, I wasn't thrilled with. What happened with the Pacers, sorry, guys.
9: Woo.
10: I'm not. I think the whole thing needs an overhaul. Because the Wizards is the first pick, the first number one pick for them since John Wall.
9: 16 years ago, or whatever it was, which now we're old, right?
10: You know, they'll do that well.
9: Yeah,
10: I saw stuff like DeBonsa's reaction, because the draft lottery for me is something that flows on your you can scroll it, you don't have to sit there and pay attention to it. But they had DeBonsa reaction shots,
9: not pleased,
10: like Tony Soprano reaction shots. Find out the Ducks are gone.
9: You guys didn't know the stuff with DeBonsa? And I don't think a lot of people realize the DeBonsa.
10: I didn't know that connection.
9: Yeah.
10: But you see a lot of tinfoil hat going, he's going to just say, I'll go back to BYU.
9: He could, I suppose.
10: You have a month.
9: There's nothing prevented him. But at some point, he's going to have to go play for somebody. The easier thing, I think, would be, because Peterson's a stud. He's a stud. The easier thing would be Utah puts a package together and gets up to number one so they can get their guy. That's the easier path forward there. So the Clippers sit there at five. And this is these teams that have traded away these future lottery picks, holy smokes. Utah's in a great spot. Oklahoma City's in a great spot. So something to pay attention to there as this goes along. Something that caught my eye in a big, big way from the Ohio State football team. We'll get to the details on that in 2 minutes. Bishop and Friends right here on the...
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8: What's up?
11: What's up, man?
8: What's up with you?
9: I'll tell you, pro sports teams do this all the time. You will see them tweet something out cryptic, and a lot of times they do it uniform related. Ohio State sent out a tweet yesterday at exactly 6:14 p.m. and they put it on the Instagram as well, and it is a photo of a kind of there's backlit football player, so you can't tell what he's wearing, and then they put sands through the hourglass on it as well. So we can connect some dots in a second here, but the replies to this are among the following things. These are We Riot. And it's a picture of Jeremiah and Zeke in the home and aways with the Heritage gray stripe. The next one, finally, the long national nightmare is over. And it's just from another one on social. It's just the gray stripe all the way across it, all the way across it. There's one that says we're back, and it's got Michael Scott from The Office sprinting around. All sorts of gifts of like the Denzel Washington boom one from training day. If this isn't Heritage Stripes, I'm going to crash out. Please be Heritage Stripes, blah, blah. I mean, there's a million of them. They're all suggesting it's that. Listen, you could connect some dots a little bit based on what you saw in the spring game. I would suggest that something could be in the offering where that is concerned. They took them off in the 2000. It's been 20 years. It was heading into the 2006 season when they wore them in 05 with the gray, and then they went to the non-gray sleeve striping in 2006. So if they do go back, we have been in that look for 20 years.
10: Has it been that long?
9: Yeah. Yeah. Yeah. So I got here in 07, and I remember asking like folks around here, because I've always liked uniforms. I've always been curious about it, how operations want their brand to look, all of those things. It's always been interesting to me. And the thing that jumped out to me, I remember asking people like, well, why did they do that? Was it a big deal? And I remember in the 10 TV sports department at the time, like, yeah, it was a really big deal when they took the gray off the sleeves. Now, I don't know why they did it. I've talked to Andrew Lind, who runs the Ohio State Uniform Database, about this years ago, and he always thought that it was something to do with Nike wanting the same striping on everything, the red, black stripe on everything. I've railed against this for 2 decades. I have. I mean, it's absurd to me that there is not a gray on the current home uniform. Like, this jersey does not have gray on it. It's absolutely absurd. So that's always bugged me. I have talked to Urban, Ryan, Ross, Gene, anybody who would listen to me. Most of them didn't. Anybody, please, for God's sakes, can we just put these back? And then in 14, they wore them in the playoff. And that was an attention getter. And then they've done a really cool thing, I think, over the last decade or so, where in the playoff they'll wear them, and it's like a special a special thing that's out there. My contention is wear them all the time. I think the Buckeye home uniform with the big gray sleeve stripes is the perfect uniform in college football. I think it's as good as anything that's out there. No notes, on to the next, and away we go. If we get those, you can imagine I'll be quite pleased. I hope that we do. I'm hopeful that we will. I hope that that's just what this is about. I haven't seen Ohio State do something like this in all my time covering it, where they're teasing something that to me appears to be uniforms. So I'm hopeful that this happens and that we get them, because I think they're perfect.
10: It's an incredible job out of them. 614 yesterday, 614 today. That's Ohio. Scarlet's gray's in the color scheme. So it's just one that's of the right, most Reese. Baffling things that they haven't made it your home primary uniforms. So it's a good decision if, in fact, that is what happens with the Heritage Stripes returning today. Ohio State just hasn't looked like Ohio State since.
9: Not the jersey.
10: We grew up on the damn thing.
9: Yeah, it's crazy.
10: It's insane. But it's if it happens today, all will be right with the world, because that spring game looked gorgeous. And I keep going back to Ohio State. You want to make a bucket of money for your name, image, and likeness efforts? Put the gray Heritage Stripes on a black uniform and sell that.
7: Gosh, yes.
10: You want to do an alternate uniform game? You want to do a blackout? Do that.
7: Yes. I've been saying that forever. Just keep the same jersey.
10: Why does it feel so simple, yet it seems like it's just so hard?
7: And it's so funny. We say the spring game looked so great in those practice jerseys with the gray sleeves. It looked like Jim Carsado slinging it with the old mesh jersey, you know, half of its holes you can see through it. And that's what it looked like, Jimmy K out there. But yes, please, let's make this happen. It's long overdue. What'd you say? What year was it, Bo?
9: It was 06.
7: So it was Troy Smith was your quarterback.
9: Yeah, when you won the Heisman and you played for a national title. Yeah, number one team in the country.
7: Yeah, and I remember that and how weird it was then that they were doing that. And I believe the guy from 10TV is correct with Nike. That was a whole Nike thing, as they were trying to streamline their jersey process with everybody in the country. And it just made it easier that they had these the stripes this way for some reason. Let's get this done today.
9: Mm-hmm.
7: And then we can work on making the Jimmy Jackson grays the Buckeye basketball home jerseys.
9: Yeah, I think it's interesting. Like, Ohio State probably sells more gear than any, or as much. I mean, I don't know who's in the vicinity with them. It used to be Michigan sold the most gear. For a while, years ago, it was Carolina sold the most gear. I mean, that color's pretty undefeated. But Ohio State has to sell. They got to be top five in the country in like merch sales. Has to be. And it always, to me, felt like they were operating that with like one hand tied behind their back, because their branding has kind of been all over the place. I mean, remember they paid all that money to just color in the state across the O? Remember that years ago? Used to have kind of had like a white stripe through the word state in the block O on like the athletic department one, and they paid a bunch of money and they just basically colored in the state so it's black. They did that. The basketball stuff has been, it's when your alternates are the best, just wear those. Like the Jimmy J, you can go Jimmy J gray, red, white, or the Clark Kellogg's gray, red, white. Like both of those are pristine and perfect. The Script Buckeye ones are amazing. But you have to wear one as your primary. And I would think as a primary, I would want it to be my very best uniform. And then if you want to do one-offs, like what you guys just said, if you want to do a black Buckeye jersey with a gray sleeve on it, yes, please. I'll take that. Fantastic. My God, they'd look like the Raiders if they wore silver hats and silver pants with those. That'd be ridiculous.
7: That would look so good.
9: It would be. So hopefully that's what's happening. But then the question becomes, because they will still probably do some one-offs, and they have the all-white look, they have an all-scarlet look, they have the all-black look. I'm curious if they do any of those things, because I actually like some of the pro-combat ones that Tress, I didn't like wearing them in the Michigan game, but some of the pro-combat ones that they wore with Tress were kind of cool too. So they have a lot of cool stuff that you can use as one-offs, but as your primary, you should look the right way.
7: I think this just goes back to something too, where we've talked about with Ohio State, they're just a team player and mm-hmm. they don't use their stroke like they should. You don't see Alabama doing this crap. You don't see Penn State doing this crap. You don't see Texas
9: No.
7: Doing this. Like, come on. Like, you're Ohio State, and I understand you play nice with Nike, you get all this money, yada, you play nice with the Big Ten, you get all this money. But sometimes you're the big guy on the block. You just got to throw your weight around a little bit.
9: Yeah. Yeah. I just don't know if it was, and I think what you just said, it applies to a lot of the stuff with Ohio State. They're really good teammates. Really good teammates with the Big Ten, really good teammates with Nike, really good teammates with all of this stuff. Oh, sure. Yeah, we'll do that. We'll be along for the ride. We'll be your buddy. I do sense that some of that's coming to an end. New television deal, some of this stuff. I think you're going to start to flex a little bit with Ohio State. And I think it's long past due. So I know where I'll be at 6:14. Looking forward to whatever that is, and hoping against all hope that there's some gray on the sleeve. Come on, Ryan. Don't let me down, baby. We need you. Come through big on this one. My guess is you'll never see the other uniform again. I don't know anyone's going to clamor to see the red striping.
10: That's again. Fine. Yeah, just keep it in the
9: I
10: box.
9: Think they're gone. I think if it goes away, you'll never see
10: them
9: again.
10: You'll see them when they play Wisconsin.
9: Yeah.
10: Because Wisconsin will wear them.
9: That always bugged me that there was no difference. It was just ridiculous that that's what they did there. Speaking of Coach Day, big weekend for him and the college sports presidents. Want change in a big, big way, including something that Reese certainly raised some eyebrows over. We'll get to all of that coming up next. Bishop and Friends, right here on The Fan.
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9: Hey, big congratulations to Coach Day and the whole family, but most especially to RJ, committed to Northwestern over the weekend and will be a Northwestern Wildcat, new stadium going there. Of course, Chip Kelly on that staff as offensive coordinator. So that's really cool, kind of first full circle moment in Chip coaching Ryan and now getting to coach RJ as well. So that's, in the end, you're a dad, right? You're a dad and a mom and a kid and all of that. And everybody, you know, hard the kid worked. And now to be able to play college football and do so under the same guidance that Ryan had, which is pretty remarkable when you think about it. And the fact that Chip's there as the offensive coordinator. I mean, how many people could claim that they were coached by the same person that coached their dad? I mean, just the timing of that is almost impossible. That's got to be a very short list, I would think.
10: If there's anybody else on that.
9: Like maybe sure fathers maybe and sons, like Manning.
7: I'm sure back in the day, it happened more often when coaches stayed places forever, whether that be a high school or college, but it's not going to be frequent moving forward.
9: No, you'd see it a little bit in high school because you stay in the same town as your dad. Like there'd be some of that, but in college, like I was even thinking like the Boozers, Coach K was gone.
7: I'm guessing Paterno or Bowden, someone like that probably coached a father and son. I'm trying
9: to think if there's anybody at FSU who was a legacy. Oh, I'm pretty sure Ernie Sims was a legacy. He's the one I talk about who was the greatest high school football player I've ever seen. He's now a linebacker coach. So I'm pretty sure Bobby coached his dad. So there's a, but you're right. It's, you gotta be somebody who's been there 40 years.
7: Yeah.
9: To be able to do it. This isn't that. This is just circumstances that led to all of it. So really happy for the whole Day family and getting that out of the way. Now you can have a summer of relaxation. We had him on last week. I was curious, like now you can take some, they don't have a ton of time off, but you can take a little family vacation and like the pressure of all of it is gone once you do that. This was an interesting one. So this happened Friday. Ross Dellinger with this tweet. The college sports president's committees have produced a draft of preliminary ideas, including establishing a new governing entity, strict cap circumvention, G6 playoff.
10: Ooh, baby.
9: Regional. Yeah. Regionalizing Olympic sports. Okay. Yeah, let's go. This one's fascinating. Capping coach and AD salaries.
10: Oh, baby.
9: Eligibility transfer standards, pooling TV rights. First of all, most of this stuff I'm for, and I think most of you out there listening would probably be for too. My concern with all of this is my concern with damn near anything in regard to this is, are you trying to do too much here? Like, can you get one win? Pick one win. Do you want it to be a strict cap circumvention ruling, a new governing body? A G6 playoff, I would love that. I think that would be sensational. Regionalizing Olympic sports feels like a layup. Like just treat football as its own entity. Capping coach AD salaries, good luck with that if you're not also going to cap president salaries. Eligibility transfer standards, pooling TV rights is never going to happen. No chance that anybody in the Big Ten is going to be like, oh yeah, let's share with Baylor. No, I don't think they're going to do that. But some of this stuff is pretty money. And the regionalizing of the Olympic sports and the G6 playoff, those two things should both be layups. And those two things should not be things that you have any sort of pushback for at all. The G6 playoff, I mean, Reese, you've been clamoring for that for years.
10: And it's not like there aren't places that would gladly give you a couple million dollars for the rights to broadcast that.
9: Heck yeah.
10: If you've got your Power Four that's trying to find places to put their playoff.
9: Yeah.
10: Like, and not having a difficult time doing that. Because ESPN's got it, but they've got too much. And so they said TNT, and my guess is Turner. My guess is Jeff Bezos. My guess is Netflix. Any of these. Pick the streamer. Like, absolutely. We'll take college football on our station, and we'll partner with a gambling service.
9: Yeah.
10: You want to bet on some G6 playoff? 100%. Well, the thing about this, so Ross Dellinger had the entire draft posted on his Twitter, and I was reading over the weekend about it, and they will set up what the college presidents want to do is set up a task force. Now, I am under the impression that there already is a National Collegiate Athletic Association that is supposed to do some of these things.
9: Yep.
10: There is a College Sports Commission who I think was set up to do some of these things.
9: I know.
10: And now you're going to institute a task force to do, in fact, what those other two entities were doing. You talk about trying to do too much. I think you've also got too many cooks in this kitchen. Because my guess is the task force has a different makeup than the commission has a different makeup than those who run the NCAA. And maybe there are some intermingling of persons, but like, let's not create another thing where this time last year, you were trying to sell us on the CSC.
9: They love a white tablecloth dinner and 3 days
10: at Marriott
9: a JW
10: points,
9: Marriott. They love it.
10: Rolling over year over year.
9: Yeah. Marriott owns a lot of properties now, kids. They own a lot of properties, a lot of 5-star resorts in the Marriott catalog now. It's not you're not just staying at your base Marriotts anymore, and those are all fine. But you're not staying at those when you're going to have these commissions meet. It's going to be something else entirely.
7: And we got to get those write offs, Bo. We're making too much money. You got to get the write off to counteract that.
9: The thing that there's a lot of this stuff that I think we all like, and it's a lot of stuff that we've talked about. And Chip, speaking of Chip, we were just talking about him with being the office coordinator at Northwestern. He was one of the first college coaches. This was when he was at UCLA, who said, look, we just got to separate football from everything else. Like, get the Pac-12 back and just have, if you have to, have USC, UCLA, Washington, and Oregon just play football in the Big Ten. Like, just do that. Like, just get the rest of that back. I mean, hell, I remember even coming on here and saying, why doesn't the Big Ten just eat up the entire Pac-12? Just have a West branch of the Big Ten that's called, I don't know, the

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1: The Group of Six playoff is a layup. That's a layup. And I have to imagine, just looking at like last year's, you know, final AP poll, don't you think if you're Tulane, James Madison, Navy, North Texas, who else is in this from the others receiving votes? Old Dominion, Western Michigan, Boise State, Hawaii, wouldn't you like to play for a national title? I mean, I watched Montana State win a national championship. It captivated an entire state.
2: And nobody said, well, it's a this national championship.
1: No.
2: Nobody cares the division. Hanging a banner. Playing for a national championship is awesome in any division, in any group.
1: It sure is. And the other thing that it does is it brings back environment on campus for a lot of these places. I mean, Montana and Montana State tickets are hard to come by, especially when they play each other, obviously. But they routinely sell out those stadiums. Now, they're 30,000 people or 25,000 people. Okay, fine. But you got playoff games that are done on campus as well. It's really simple to do. And it's a layup that's just sitting there for you. And then you don't have to worry about this nonsense of force feeding a Group of Six team to a powerhouse to be bombed. There's a massive difference between those teams. And so now they can compete for their own thing on their own, punch at their own weight class. It just seems pretty simple to me. All right. I will acknowledge that Friday when Doug came on, I felt a little bit like Colonel Jessup on the stand. He was much more prepared for that conversation than I was. Now, come to find out, he'd done an hour podcast on it the day before. And he zigged a little bit. The more I thought about it, though, I think I may have been right. We'll get to that coming up next. Bishop and Friends, right here on The Fan.
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6: Good morning, I'm Eric Reeser. For the second straight season, the Knicks are in the Eastern Conference Finals. New York eliminated Philadelphia yesterday with a 144-114 win in Game 4 of the conference semifinals. They'll await the winner of Cleveland and Detroit. The Pistons lead that best of 7-2 games to 1. Cavs are going to host the Pistons tonight at 8 in Game 4 of the series. Detroit's going to host Game 5 Wednesday. In other news, the Wizards won the NBA draft lottery Sunday. Cleveland won't pick until 29. The draft is on June 23rd. The draft combine starts today in Chicago. Ohio State's Bruce Thornton was invited to work out for association scouts and talent evaluators. In the NFL, the entire 2026 schedule is going to be released on Thursday. Select games already announced, including the first Sunday night matchup. The Giants are going to host the Cowboys September 13th. In other news, former Browns tight end David Njoku has signed a one-year, $8 million deal with the Chargers. 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
3: All right, second hour here on a Monday edition of the program. Every Friday at 11:30, we have Doug on. I usually say something along the lines of time to get smarter, those type of things. What I didn't realize when we had Doug on Friday is that Bill and him, that they did a podcast on the 24-team expansion. Now, if you listen to this, and their angle was these are all the reasons it's great. Like, don't be afraid to change. It's all great. And he leaned into it with even I saw some tweeting he had over the weekend about Villanova basketball in 85 when they won it with Raleigh Massimino. Like, they wouldn't have got in the old tournament way. Okay. So this was his take on it. And then we he and I got into it a little bit, all positively. But I will tell you, I was not prepared for his preparedness. Like, he was well prepared for this court case. I didn't even know we were going to court. And so when we got done with it, I thought, boy, his angle on that was one that I hadn't heard before. And I think, Bank, you have a little clip of it, right, from Friday?
8: Like, a lot of this discussion comes from the standpoint of Bama and Ohio State.
3: I think that's
8: fair.
3: And
8: it's like, if you ask Vanderbilt and Iowa fans, hey, do you want a chance at a 2014 playoff? And Iowa fans say, we can make the playoff? We don't have to beat Ohio State and Oregon and Indiana to make the playoff. We can have like a good team go 9-3, be the 22 seed, and play a playoff game. That sounds awesome to me. And I just think we all have to remember not everything's from the standpoint of Bama and Ohio State.
0: Agreed. And that's a very good point out of you. I continue to do this show here, so I'm looking at everything through scarlet and gray colored glasses, but it's a fair point. And the more I thought about it, he's right in the way that he laid that out. But I think I'm right too. You know why? Because I don't care about Iowa, and I don't care about Vanderbilt, and I don't care about middling programs with 3-4 losses playing in a tournament that should crown the best team in the country. And I don't need to see more bad football. I don't. I want to see the best teams play each other at the end for something really important. And I don't care if Iowa can say, well, we're a playoff team. And I do not care if Ole Miss or Mississippi State or Baylor or any of those programs get to compete for, quote, a championship. I don't care. I think the standard in this sport should be higher. I would like it to be contracted, not expanded. I don't even like 12. I wish it were 8, and I think 4 was fine. I think 8 is the perfect number. In some instances, there's probably only 4 or 5 teams that are at that level. And with NIL and free transfer, that will just expand in terms of, and there will be ebbs and flows of it. Look at Texas Tech. Look at Indiana. Look at Miami. All of these programs have got this influx of cash that flipped quickly to a very, very high level. I what I want, and the team that we talk about the most, is the team in this town, and I don't want more bad ball, and I don't need to see these teams play. So I get where he's coming from. I get it. I understand it. I just don't care about it.
6: We talk about conversations had in May of 2025 compared to conversations had in May of 2026, and they're pretty wild. This one, too, because we were all over Tony Petitti last year, or whenever it was he lightly floated the idea of a 24-30 team playoff. Mm-hmm. And now here we are, and it's not in stone yet, but they're getting ready to carve the thing.
0: Mm-hmm.
6: And to the idea that, to the point Doug made on Friday, which of all of his points he made is a good one, because most of the country is in that basket.
0: Mm-hmm.
6: There's Ohio State, there's Alabama, there's Georgia, there's Texas, and then there's everybody else. And what Tony Petitti's job is, what Greg Sankey's, what most of his job is to cater to the rest. Because, and for Tony Petitti in Ohio State, or for Tony Petitti in the Big Ten, I should say, Ohio State has done the job since ever of being a really good partner with this. So Tony Petitti doesn't have to worry about Ohio State. It's everybody else, because he knows Ohio State is going to do Ohio State.
9: So I went back and listened to the whole interview with Doug.
0: Yeah.
9: This morning, because I knew we were going to do this. And Doug is a very smart man.
0: Yeah.
9: He knows what he's talking about. And he, as you said, fair points.
0: Mm-hmm.
9: We are looking at this through an Ohio State and Alabama lens because we are talking about a champion. And who is the best? That's why we're looking at it through that lens. At least I am. Not because I live in Columbus, Ohio, and I want the Buckeyes to win. But if the Buckeyes aren't one of the best, I don't want them playing for it.
0: Mm-hmm.
9: And I've said this multiple times, and a lot of Buckeye fans get mad at me. I think Ohio State was the best team in 2024 when they won the national championship.
0: Mm-hmm.
9: But they did not deserve to play for one the way they played that year in the regular season with 2 losses. Now, the tournament expanded to 12, and they got in, and they won it. And the rest is history. But we are trying to find the best team here.
0: Mm-hmm.
9: And looking at it through an Iowa or Vanderbilt lens right now is not the best. Would it be awesome for them to get into a playoff? Yeah, yeah, woohoo, rah, rah, but they ain't winning. If you want to win one, get better. And then you can start looking through an Ohio State Vanderbilt or an Ohio State Iowa.
6: Well, we'd had the conversation, Baker, before the show. Like, the last time Iowa was nationally relevant in that sense was when you had America Online CDs. Right?
9: What is it, like 2001? They went to the Orange Bowl and were 11-1? With Brad Banks?
6: I mean, the other times have been because they've had major upsets. And the other times, similarly with Vanderbilt, is, whoa, what are they doing being good all of a sudden? And it's a blip. And then it goes away.
0: The point I made to Doug, and I don't know, you'd have to ask folks there the point that I'm curious about is it better to play, like, and the way he phrased it was, okay, Iowa hosting a game, a playoff game, Iowa hosting Vanderbilt's going to be the biggest game in the history of Iowa. You'd have to ask somebody from Iowa that. I don't know if it would be or not. If you win that game only to get bombed by Ohio State in the next round, is that somehow better than getting a week in a warm climate to go to a bowl game and celebrate all that comes with that? I don't know. You'd have to ask those folks that. And quite frankly, I don't care about that. I don't care about seeing that. I don't care about seeing more bad football. And the thing that I think that was always really cool about college football was the quirkiness of it. I think it was cool that Iowa plays for about 1,000 trophy games and that those games still matter. Like, I mean, Chops used to do the show with us, and how much he cared about beating Nebraska. Like, loved the opportunity to beat Nebraska, to beat Minnesota for Floyd, like all of that stuff. Does that stuff start to go away if all of a sudden you got 24 teams in a playoff? And what are we moving all of this for? We're not doing this to give more teams a chance to win a national championship. We quite frankly don't deserve it. The teams are not worthy to play at that level. That's not what we're doing. What we're doing this for is inventory. It's to play more games that they can sell to television partners to continue to, if you use the drug addict analogy, to continue to get higher and higher and higher without ever going to rehab. That's what they're trying to do. They're trying to find money. That's what this is about. This is not about giving more teams a chance. In an altruistic way, perhaps, but we're a long way from that in college athletics. This is about how do we make more money? And the way to make more money is to create more games. It's kind of simple with what's happening here. So from that standpoint, I hope, and you're right, Reese, a year ago at this time, there wasn't anybody who thought a 2014 playoff was real. Nobody thought it was real. And now all of these coaches starting to come around. All of these coaches. Why? Makes their job better. Makes it easier. We're a playoff team. Think about around here.
6: Think about Dabo all the time. I do.
0: Oh, my God. Reese, think about, like, Chris Holtman, Jake Diebler, Thad Matta. How many times do you say, oh, I got to make the tournament? How many times have we said that? Got to be a tournament team. Okay, well, now you're going to have 76 teams. You're going to be a tournament team. You go 19-13 and be 8-12 in the Big Ten, and you're going to make the tournament.
9: You know what, though? I don't know. I've thought about this more. I don't know if it does make their jobs better. Because here's my example.
0: Go ahead. Like,
9: what if Kirk Ferentz, and if this has been a 2014 playoff all along, what if Kirk Ferentz didn't make it 4 years in a row? Would they be like, we've got to get to the playoff at least?
0: And it's a great point.
9: If it's an Ohio State or an Alabama or a Michigan, if you lose in the first round a couple years in a row, you're out.
0: Mm-hmm.
9: Now, some of these guys, like if a Vanderbilt gets in, they're going to be okay for a while, but then if you don't make it for 4 years, you're out of here.
0: Yeah.
9: So I don't know if it is going to be better for their job, because when they didn't have expectations before, they're all going to have it now.
6: I do wonder, what to your Vanderbilt point, if a guy at Vanderbilt makes the college football playoff, is he even at Vanderbilt the next season?
0: Oh, I think he will be with that example, because they now have big money.
9: Clark Lee just re-upped.
6: Because coaches won't move around as much.
0: Yeah, but like, no, I think that just specific example, they just have a lot of cash now, and they got a taste of it. Vanderbilt Athletics is going nowhere.
9: Like, Michigan nowhere. State's going to think they should be in a 2014 playoff.
0: All right, to your point on that, yes, eventually you'll get to a point with, why haven't you made the playoff in this? Eventually the goalposts will change, and making the playoff won't mean anything. But guess what that has in common with everything else that is happening in college sports? There is no foresight on any of that. And their attitude on everything is, we'll fix that down the road. This buys me 2 or 3 years, so give me the 2 or 3 years, and I'll make it work. And then we'll deal with that problem when it comes. And then we're going to wake up, and that problem that you just laid out, Bake, is going to be here. That's where we're at in all of this. And it is going to change the way teams go about their scheduling. Another example of that coming up. And what exactly can Penn State do with Matt Campbell? Can they become a worthy adversary for the Buckeyes? Jake Trotter is going to join us at 10:30. Wrote an interesting piece on Campbell and what he's trying to do at Penn State. We'll get to all of that coming up. Bishop and Friends right here on The Fan.
7: 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We know you love the Buckeyes. We know you love the Jackets. We know you're wearing a red shirt. Ah, just freak the hell out of someone. The Fan.
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12: We'll see clouds increase as we head into the day today, but lots of sunshine to start with temperatures in the upper 60s. For tonight, partly cloudy. Our overnight lows getting into the upper 30s again and low 40s. Then for Tuesday, we will see a partly sunny to mostly sunny day with more clouds the second half of the day and highs getting up into the low 70s. For The Fan, I'm meteorologist Meredith Garfalo with the 10 Weather Impact Forecast.
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0: Indeed you are, and we are proudly and always sponsored by our great friends at Diamond Seller, your true jeweler for nearly 8 decades. One of the casualties, and to this point we have not seen Ohio State and Alabama, that they both affirmed that they're going to continue to play that game in 2027 and 28. That game is still on the schedule as it stands. Beyond that, however, there is all sorts of movement around the sport in terms of teams canceling home and home series. And one that happened over the weekend was Florida State and Georgia canceling a home and home series coming up. I saw a statement from the Florida State Athletic Director, Michael Alford, saying that they may do a neutral site one-off game there. And the reason that one of the things that he noted, and my guess is they would just split the gate on that, is the way that you do that. They'd probably play it at Mercedes-Benz, I'm guessing, is that they would play it there. And one of the reasons that was kind of cited, if you read between the lines, is neither one of them want to give up a home game. They don't. So they need them to make all the money work. And so they don't want to give up the home games. And you have to do that when you go to Sanford Stadium. Or if you went to Doak Campbell, or for us, if you go down to Bryant-Denny, or go to the Shoe. So that game is, and we've seen this, right? We've seen a lot of this. A lot of the SEC teams, now that they're in the nine-game schedule world, they are getting rid of some of these out-of-conference games. To this point, as I mentioned, Bama, Ohio State still on. Both affirmed that there's no plans to cancel it. We'll see where all of that shakes out. Jake Trotter's going to join us in 10 minutes. He wrote an in-depth piece last week on Matt Campbell and Penn State. It sounds, if you're a Penn State fan, that everything that you would think Penn State could be, Matt Campbell's doing the right things to get to that point. And I'll acknowledge this. It's possible that I have, and I've said this over the years, that I have an inflated view of what Penn State can be versus what it can actually be. To me, I see no reason why Penn State can't be not on the Ohio State level. Not that. But I see no reason Penn State can't be, honestly, what Notre Dame has been and continues to be under Marcus Freeman with the right coach, that they can't recruit in the top five, make the playoff a lot, get to a national championship game. They got close a couple of years ago with Drew Allen, those guys. They got to a semifinal. They had an incredible draw in that college football playoff, an incredible draw. And this will go away with the group of six stuff, right? Because you won't be playing the games that they got to play. Didn't they play Boise State?
23: They did.
0: They played SMU at home in one of the coldest days ever, and then they got Boise State to get to Notre Dame in the semifinals. So that was a pretty solid path for them to be able to get there. What do you think Penn State should be?
23: They should be Ohio State. In blue and
0: white. You think they can be all the way there?
23: I think so. I think with the right coach, you've got a fan base. You've got kind of the same donor base position. Like, who's Penn State's billionaire? It is an outpost to get to.
0: But
23: everything else over my entire life has told me that they think that the fan base at least thinks they're on the level of Ohio State. And they've, you know, it's been a minute since they've won a national championship, but they have acted the part. Outside of the goofy unrivaled thing, but they're sending guys to the NFL. They're competing. They're making the college football playoff. They're getting upsets every now and again. And I think with the proper coach that can develop players, they can't just get them in and like, well, you're incredibly talented, but you will go no further in your development once they have hit Happy Valley, which was the issue under James Franklin, really. If they can turn that around, then that's a national power. I think they're just waiting for the right guy to lead them. Because Franklin was there for so long, it just became like, what is this thing?
0: I think on the Franklin piece, I think that they were in such despair after Sandusky and after Bill left. Bill stabilized
9: That's true.
0: And then he left. And I think they were so worried that if they jettisoned him, that they would end up like Nebraska. I think that was in their head. And so I think they got used to average. They just got very used to it.
9: So this isn't the 80s and the 90s anymore. And I don't think Penn State can be on the level of Ohio State. I actually think James Franklin had Penn State at their ceiling. Right now, I think 9-3 every year, a 12-team college football playoff getting in there. Now, things went off the rails for them after that Oregon loss this past year. I think Penn State is going to regret getting rid of James Franklin because I don't think Matt Campbell's it. I think Matt Campbell's a step down, quite frankly. I think you're going to be 7-5 a lot with Matt Campbell. You're going to have the 10-2 and the 9-3 a couple times, but I think they're going to take a step back with Campbell, and I think Penn State fans are going to be upset like no other when James Franklin wins the ACC and has Virginia Tech in the 12-team playoff.
0: I can't get there with you, Bake. I can't get there, but I do think you make some solid points in terms of here's the thing that's tricky about that job. I really don't know what they're capable of because it has been so long since, do you know the last time there's been twice in the last 30 years, three times that Penn State has been in the preseason ranked in the top three, a total of three times in the last 30 years that they've started the season in the top three of the country. 1997, that year they finished 16th. They went 9-3. 1999, they started third in the country, finished 10-3, 11th. And then last year, they started the year second in the country. We forget that, right? Because all the wheels came off so quickly for them. Franklin gets fired. Last year was supposed to be their year. His best seasons over there, I mean, the highest they ever finished a season, obviously, was 2024 when they finished ranked fourth in the country. Previous to that is 2016. They finished ranked fifth in the country. Like, they just haven't been there for so long. It is such a unique job. I think Matt Campbell is better than James Franklin. I think he'll be better than James Franklin. I think, and we can not see eye to eye on that. That's fine. It's neither. We'll find out if he can be or not. The thing I don't know about James, what I don't know about Matt Campbell is, can he recruit at a level that would get them to the point where they are a rung below Ohio State and Michigan in the league and a rung below Oregon in the league? He's never had to. You don't have to recruit at Iowa State like that. That's not the standard. Franklin recruited. He had some massive recruiting classes in there. And probably the biggest what if in the Big Ten in the last decade or so is, what if Justin Fields just stayed at Penn State and didn't go to Georgia? They had him committed. He was there. And then Georgia swooped in and stole him. And then they had to watch him beat him when he was playing here. Can Campbell recruit it? That's the part that we don't know. They should have the finances. They got a lot of wealthy boosters at Penn State. There's a lot of money in that state that they can throw at it. So they've got the booster part. It's a unique sell in that it is really remote. It's a tough place to get to. That is for sure.
23: Something Franklin always lamented about the size of the airport and the runway.
0: Yeah. Yeah, it's hard. You guys have been there, right?
9: It's an outpost.
0: It's an outpost of outposts. I mean, it reminds me very much of like Clemson, honestly, like really small town in the mountains. Clemson's not in the mountains, but you get the point, like rural, and fly into an airport that's an hour away and try and drive. That's the setup that they're in. So can you overcome those things? Can you make it cool? I don't know. And what will Campbell's approach be? Will he try to recruit with Ohio State? We didn't even get a look at it because he was hired in the middle of all of this stuff and the way that the calendar is so broken, he wasn't even able to do it. But like, can he recruit and beat Ohio State head-to-head on kids from Pennsylvania and the D.C. area and the Virginia area? Can he do that? Or is he going to try to be a portal guy? Those are things that we don't know. I'm kind of split the difference on you two. I don't think they can be quite as good as you think, Reese, and I don't think that they'll be as bad as you think, Bake. Jake Trotter was over there. We'll ask him what he thinks about it in 2 minutes. Bishop and Friends, right here on The Fan.
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30: Let me introduce you to a man with a magnificent salt and pepper beard.
31: A man who's currently roasting lamb on a spit.
30: A man who runs the Rocky River Greek Festival. That man is Jake Trotter.
0: And no, it's not Wednesday. It's Monday, a couple days early for our buddy, Mr. Trotter. He joins on the Bryan Heating Cooling Systems Fan Guest Hotline. We were talking right before you came on. Read your piece on Matt Campbell at Penn State. We all kind of had a view about what we think Penn State can be at its best. You were over there. You talked to Matt. I'll pose that question to you. What do you think Penn State football can be at its best?
8: I mean, they can win a national championship, right? 2 years ago, they were a interception field goal away from beating Notre Dame and playing Ohio State for the national championship. So I think that Penn State has shown that they can get to that level. And really it's going to come down to, can they eradicate this streak and inability to beat top 10 teams? You know, it was 4-21 under James Franklin. Was it 1-18 against top 10 Big 10 opponents? They lost 15 in a row at one point before Franklin was fired. To AP top 10. So really that's what it comes down to. But even with all the problems Penn State had, they were a game away from playing for the national championship 1 year ago.
0: Yeah. How James's approach, I mean, I think one of the biggest what ifs in the Big Ten of the last decade or so was if he had somehow been able to keep Justin Fields. That was his coup de grace, was that class. Justin would have lined up with a lot of talent that was already on that roster, and he would have been kind of that guy. They weren't able to do it, end up at Georgia, and then the bitter pill for them is obviously he ends up here, and the rest is history. Franklin's shortcomings.
8: Was he committed to Penn State?
0: Yes.
8: Okay. And then Georgia. Okay. Yeah. I can't remember what happened there.
0: He was first committed to Penn State and then went to Georgia and then sat behind Jake Fromm, and then Fromm came back, and then he ended up here. But Franklin tried to recruit against Ohio State and
8: correct,
0: most times failed. How will Matt Campbell build this program?
8: Yeah, that was one thing that I heard while I was there was, you know, listen, Penn State was and succeeding in a lot of cases, but was trying to recruit the best players in the country. They were trying to get all the five stars. And
6: for some programs, that works pretty well. I think Ohio State, case in point. And I think part of what works for Ohio State is they can almost be selective with the five stars they get. And you go in their building and you talk to Sonny Styles and you talk to Carnell Tate and Caleb Downs and Jeremiah, and it feels like you're talking to guys that have been in the NFL 10 years. Like, you're just, you would just be blown away by, you know, how mature and professional that group is, you know, compared to other football programs in the country. Fair, right?
9: Yes.
6: So I don't know that you're able to do that at other places like Penn State. You just have to get the best players you can get. And I think that if you believe that the new regime, that they lost a little bit of something with that, like the culture and the hard nose mentality, the blue collar mentality, they lost a little bit of what had made Penn State at its best when it was really rolling. And I think the recruiting philosophy is going to change. And I think there's going to be a little bit of an Iowa State mentality there where, okay, we're recruiting a higher level of athlete than we did at Iowa State, but we're also going to look for the type of guys that fit our program. And I, you know, as I mentioned in the piece, you know, one of the draws for Matt Campbell to Penn State was, you know, he saw a lot of similarities between Ames and State College and felt like, I can continue to do what I have done at Iowa State at Penn State and get those players that I've had a lot of success with. So there's no doubt they're going to, you know, Matt Campbell's going to have more talent than he had to work with at Iowa State. But I also don't think that they're going to just try to continue to recruit against Ohio State. I think that's going to change.
0: Yeah, I think it has to. It really has to do so. I was just curious about this. So Campbell actually ended up 3-6 against Iowa when he was at Iowa State. But
6: But that was early on in his tenure. That definitely flipped later on. Like, where they,
0: we won the last couple.
6: They started to gain a stranglehold in that series.
0: Yeah, and so I understand like how he would think of it that way. But if I were a Penn State fan and I was thinking about trying to, you know, kind of hang out in the Ohio State, Michigan, Oregon world of the Big Ten, I would be a little concerned about that, because, and maybe that goes back to just how the fans view the program. Like, what do fans think that Penn State can be? Because one thing I've said on here a lot, Jake, over the years is, I think Penn State should be a better program than Penn State thinks it should be.
6: Well, one thing that helps Penn State this year is they have like the opposite schedule of Ohio State. Like, they have a very, very favorable schedule. I don't have it in front of me, but, you know, they dodge a lot of the big boys, including Ohio State this year, which I think will help, because it's all about momentum. And if you can go 9-3, is that unreasonable with their schedule?
0: You know,
6: go
0: 9-3. I'm going to give it to you, buddy. That they should breeze to 9-3. It's Marshall, yeah. Temple, Buffalo, Wisconsin, Northwestern. USC will be tough, but that'll be at home. At Michigan, of course, that'll be difficult with Whittingham. But then it's Purdue, Washington, Minnesota, Rutgers, Maryland. If he doesn't go 10-2, I think he's going to go 10-2. I actually think he's going to start out great. But then what does he do? What can he do with that momentum? To me, that's what's going to be most interesting.
6: Yeah, and that USC game is huge. Because that is like, I want to say that's like week 7-ish.
0: Middle of the season, yeah.
6: Yeah. So, and you win that game, and like you pointed out, you could be 6-0, 7-0, whatever it ends up being. All of a sudden, you're ninth in the country, and you know, your players are starting to believe again. And I think USC is going to be highly ranked when they go there. So, like, that could be the top 10 win that, you know, you've been looking for. And all of a sudden, look, Penn State can win top 10 games again, and you kind of eliminate that narrative. You know, what you don't want is that narrative to carry over, and it just becomes an all-encompassing program issue. Like, well, it doesn't matter who the coach is. They can't beat top 10 teams. And, you know, listen, Matt Campbell's top 10 record at Iowa State wasn't, like, phenomenal. It wasn't like they were perennial giant killers, but they did beat Texas more than once. You know, I mentioned in the story, they beat Oklahoma. I was at that game. Iowa State, we didn't know who their quarterback was going to be until kickoff, basically, because they were down to, like, their fourth-string guy. They'd moved Joel Lanning to linebacker. Their starter was out. I think there was, like, another injury, and this kid named Kyle Kemp, you know, was unbelievable, and they beat Oklahoma 38-31 in Norman. And Iowa State had not beaten Oklahoma more than they beat them one time since 1961. So it was like just a monumental upset. I think in the next 2 years they beat Texas back to back. So like they have shown that they can do things that Iowa State had not been able to do before. And again, the question is, does that translate to Ohio State and Oregon and in Michigan and USC, et cetera? But I do think that the one thing they're doing that's different, I got the sense that with James Franklin and this top 10 issue, it was kind of like, we don't want to talk about it. Like it's uncomfortable. We kind of don't really want to get into it. Even this past season when like they couldn't really avoid it coming off the Notre Dame game, you know, it's just not something that I thought was embraced. And it's the opposite right now where like they bring it up all the time. Like Matt Campbell will write on the chalkboard, like this is, or the whiteboard, this is our record against top 10 teams. This is who we've lost to. Like, this is what we've got to change. So I think acknowledging the issue, you know, is probably step one to fixing it.
0: Well, and that kid's name was Kyle Kemp, right?
6: Kyle Kemp.
0: Is that his name? Yep. He's a Massillon kid, I think.
6: Is that right? Well, that's where Campbell is from. So yeah.
0: No. I want to make sure I have this right. I want to
6: I have
0: say
6: no idea that. Where he's from.
0: I want Massillon. Yeah.
6: Okay.
0: So yeah, when you said that name, I remember from recruiting, I hadn't thought about the kid obviously in forever, but yeah, he's an Ohio kid. And that was the next thing I'm curious about is he's from Massillon. He's, you know, he's a Mount Union guy. Like will he try to come in here?
6: I mean, there's a bunch of guys in that program now that are from Ohio. Not the practice I was at, but the practice before when I was there, apparently there was like just a ton of Northeast Ohio people. You know, he has a ton of connections to, you know, the Cleveland, Canton, Massillon, Canton, McKinley, Massillon area, you know, Akron, et cetera. You know, his wife is from that area, as well. So yeah, I mean, the kids that Ohio State doesn't get from, you know, Cleveland all the way down to, you know, Canton, McKinley, Massillon. I think there's a pretty good chance they're going to be going to Penn State. Like, I wouldn't be shocked if they open up a little bit of a pipeline to some of those programs, given his ties there. And not just his ties, but, you know, a lot of guys on his coaching staff as well.
0: It's going to be a fascinating one. Did you feel like going out of there? The piece is great. Read it. It's up on ESPN. I just think it's fascinating program building stuff. And I'll get you out of here on this one. Did you feel like he fit there when you left?
6: Yeah, 100%. And the guy who really convinced me is the guy that it's kind of he's a Penn Stater, but he's also kind of the outsider because he didn't know Matt Campbell before. And that was Danton Lynn, who was the defensive coordinator at USC. Before that was at UCLA. You know, really did a great job improving those programs defensively when they were just kind of lost at sea until he arrived. He played at Penn State a few years ago. And I was told that James Franklin twice tried to hire him before he went and got Jim Knowles. And then before he hired Tom Allen and, you know, Lynn, for whatever reason, didn't feel like it was the right move. And Matt Campbell reaches out and he was like, Lynn was like their number one target by far. And Lynn said, the more I talked to Matt Campbell, the more it reminded me of like the, you know, traditional Penn State and like why I wanted to go to Penn State, and just became convinced that he was a perfect fit for Penn State and he wanted to be a part of it as a Penn Stater. So Lynn is the guy that really, I thought, made the case for why Matt Campbell and, you know, his personality and vision for the program is going to be a perfect fit. And I think that was a big reason why, you know, he decided to leave USC for Penn State, which that was a little bit of a surprising hire. I didn't think they were going to be able to get him out of USC with the talent that USC is bringing in. And yet they were able to do that. And, you know, obviously it was a terrific DC hire for Matt Campbell.
0: Great stuff, pal. It's a really cool story. Love the program building and how people go about it. Thanks for your time today, as always, bud.
6: All right, Bo. Have a great week. See ya.
0: You too. That is Jake Trotter, senior college football reporter at ESPN on the Bryant Heating and Cooling Systems Fan Guest Hotline. We'll do Thing or Not a Thing up next. Bishop and Friends right here on The Fan.
31: A lot has changed in 30 years, but we're still that old shoe that feels worn in and well-loved. 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
10: It's very understandable if you've kept your nose and ears and eyes out of world news over the last month. But tech billionaire Elon Musk is suing tech billionaire Sam Altman and his company OpenAI for deceiving and swindling him by founding OpenAI as a nonprofit in 2015, then converting it to a for-profit without him. Musk alleges that soon after he invested millions, Altman and the company did a 180 and made OpenAI into an extremely valuable startup. According to exhibits from that litigation, the University of Michigan invested $20 million into one of OpenAI's earliest fundraising rounds. The documents don't fully explain the terms, but Michigan reportedly set a target redemption amount of $2 billion. Thing or not a thing?
9: Well, massive. Massive, if true. I mean, that is a staggering figure. So that is their target. But I guess we'd have to know. I guess what I'd be curious about is, all right, when did they invest the 20? And what were those shares worth at the time they invest? Or what was that worth at the time they invested? What shares did they get for it when it went public? And then what are they... Like, I wonder what the actual number is, because this says Reese Wright, and just so I'm understanding, target redemption amount, like, that's where they're trying to get to. They think they're going to get $2 billion out of a $20 million investment.
10: That is, yes.
9: That's not necessarily where they are now.
10: That's what they aim to earn back.
9: Yeah. Good Lord. I mean, it'd be a game changer for them. You know, that's just crazy, like, to think that there's that type of money. And it makes you sick when you think about people crying poor with sports when you have stuff like this going on.
0: It's a massive thing for Michigan if they get the $2 billion, right? I mean, turning $20 million into $2 billion, that seems like a pretty good investment to me. I know I probably shouldn't feel this way, especially when we work for a company that pushes using AI as much as possible. But as soon as I hear the words AI, I tune out. Like, I have no use for it. I don't want it. I don't. And I guess I have used it a little bit, but it seems like the few times I've used it, like, things are messed up in it and you got to go back and fix it anyway. Like, you got to proofread the work it does and whatnot. So, like, anytime. And yeah, don't, like, I love that another billionaire screwed a billionaire. Like, billionaires are screwing us all the time. It's nice when they get it a little bit. So
9: this will all end up with a settlement.
10: Oh, yeah. Of course.
9: And a guy who's worth $800 billion is going to end up just fine.
10: So this is before 2019. I'm reading from Business Insider. Michigan put in the $20 million in the earliest investing cluster. Microsoft then put in $1 billion in 2019.
9: Oh.
10: So that's where Michigan's sitting there going, oh, okay. $20 million is pretty light comparatively.
0: Good move out of the Wolverines.
9: Yeah, very.
10: Former Notre Dame women's basketball coach Muffet McGraw is not a fan of the NCAA's proposed 5-to-play-5 rule. She posted a lengthy statement to social media. Given college athletes 5 years of eligibility will only exacerbate issues with the transfer portal and NIL. If it passes, kids could be playing for 4 or 5 different schools. Graduation rates dropping are already a concern, and if they graduate, they will use the 5th year to collect a paycheck and sign up for classes they will never attend. She continues, college athletics is broken, and giving athletes 5 years of eligibility is not going to fix it. Thing or not a thing?
9: Yeah, I mean, a lot of what she says is right, but she's also taking it from the perspective of, this is a real get-off-my-lawn take. I'm sure what Muffet McGraw wants was to go back to the old days where coaches made all the money and players got free education and that's all that you got and that's it. And there's a lot of folks out there that would want that, but the times have changed. And what they're trying to do with the 5-for-5 is prevent 7-year college athletes. That's what they're trying to do. And so there's some give and take with that. And the give is you have 5 years to play 5. That's the give. She's worried about the academic component of it. There are certainly a lot of student athletes who are in the non-revenue sports concerned about that. But at the top of the sport, there's no concern about that. And so her take on this is so skewed and just so far away from where we've gotten. Even if you agree with it, it's just not the reality anymore.
0: I think it's interesting that, and we talked about this earlier with Doug in Iowa, and it's all how you look at things. And we look at all of this with college sports through the football lens.
9: Yeah.
0: And we don't look at the other sports where this stuff may really have a negative effect, or these sports where these kids aren't getting any money and this still really is about school.
9: Mm-hmm.
0: Which is why I think we need to separate football and maybe men's and women's basketball away from all of these other sports. The one thing I don't understand about the 5-for-5, Bo,
9: mm-hmm.
0: why did we have to add a year of eligibility and give them 5 seasons? Why wasn't it 4-5 to play 4 like it's always been?
9: I think it's the old, I think that's the all.

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1: 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ESPN app was already the exclusive home of the NHL out-of-market package, plus thousands of college sporting events. ESPN Plus is also part of that. And there's also a lower tier cost ESPN Select subscription. Did any of that make sense?
2: Sort of.
1: Thing or not a thing?
2: Yeah, I think this is what I'll just say about the ESPN. And I think I pay for ESPN Plus or Unlimited or whatever like three different times. I really think I do. I think I have three different subscriptions to this nonsense. I don't even know which card's paying for what. But here's what this is kind of what I will say about ESPN. They're pretty forward thinking with all of this stuff. And in my experience, their app has by far the best interface to find the things that I want. Of all the apps that I go to try to consume sports, ESPN's is the easiest. Like, I like the idea that I can watch Montana State play damn near every game they play. Like, I can do that, and it's easy to find. Click on the college football thing, and boom, here's all the stuff that's live. Beamsy watches college lacrosse nonstop. Easy to do on that app. So, to me, I like that part of it, and I think it's the easiest one for me to operate.
3: If someone had a device where they could hypothetically get anything, any TV, any sporting event they wanted, you wouldn't have to worry about this at all. But it sure just seems like someone put a sports streaming package together where all of your sports are in one spot. And you can buy that, and that's what they're trying to do. But
2: that's what ESPN.
3: They don't have any of the Fox stuff yet.
2: They don't.
3: Just let's combine everyone.
2: Wasn't there? Didn't they have an agreement with Fox last summer?
1: They did,
3: but it never went through.
2: But it never went through. But like that, they're not far off from that.
1: I was trying to think about
2: buy your Disney stock, kids.
1: CW sporting events, and I think it's Live Golf and ACC football.
3: Well, Live Golf's with Fox now for whatever is remaining of that. CW has ACC football, and I believe they have some NASCAR as well too, which ESPN hasn't had since the early 90s.
2: Yeah, didn't they have
1: CW and Pac-12 were through 2030 and 2031.
2: Yeah, so a little bit of that too. We'll blitz the weekend coming up next. Bishop and Friends right here on The Fan.
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0: Turning home to a busy weekend with fireworks, a special show with mentalist Oz Perlman, Star Wars night, and a Mother's Day celebration at Great American Ballpark. 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
11: Good morning, I'm Eric Reeser. The full NFL schedule's coming out this Thursday, but the league's going to slow drip games over the next few days. The first Sunday night football matchup will see the Giants hosting the Cowboys on September 13th. In other news, former Browns tight end David Njoku signed a one-year, $8 million deal with the Chargers. The 29-year-old Njoku had 33 catches for 283 yards and 4 touchdowns in 2025. He missed the last 4 games with a knee injury. In the NBA tonight, the Cavaliers will host the Pistons at 8 o'clock in Game 4 of the Eastern Conference Semis. Detroit leads the best of 7, 2-1. They'll host Game 5 Wednesday. The winner of the series gets the Knicks in the Conference Finals. In baseball Monday, the Reds have the day off. Cincinnati's going to host Washington on Tuesday. The Guardians look to halt a 2-game slide. Cleveland's going to host the LA Angels tonight at 6:10. 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
13: I believe I had that, Bake. What did you have?
14: I believe I had that the Stanley Cup playoffs are undefeated. And I'm sure it's because if you played this way for 82 games in the regular season, you just wouldn't make it. But the difference between the playoffs in the NHL and the regular season is night and day. The physicality of these games, they're just so intense. So many of them come down to the last minute. I had a blast watching Buffalo, Montreal yesterday, and then that going right into Vegas and Anaheim. Congratulations to Montreal and Anaheim for winning those games. But there's just something different about the Stanley Cup playoffs. And I understand I am a hockey guy. I think it's the best playoffs in all of sports.
15: I believe I had the Thunder, the Oklahoma City Thunder, are inevitable. So they will run out the Lakers tonight in game four of their series. Their 17.5 points is the third highest win margin ever in a single NBA playoff run. They also haven't lost in the NBA postseason. Right up with them, 18.2 points, the New York Knicks. So it kind of feels like a collision course between two teams are pretty friggin' inevitable, but I had that the Thunder would be one of those. Didn't have the Knicks.
13: Yeah, I went. It's funny, I put down OKC too, just from the standpoint of, and it, this neither one of us are reinventing the wheel with this. I think everybody knew like the inevitability of OKC. What's staggering about it, we talked about this last week in regard to kind of the way that this is all happening for the NBA, with apologies to Jake Trotter, they're not going anywhere ever. They're all young. They're in their prime. They got a million draft picks. Like they have a chance to be a true dynasty here. And my hunch is the NBA would rather them not be. And there's no stopping them. Not this year. Not it. Maybe Wemby, you know, with another good draft from San Antonio, maybe they can get there. But there's no move this summer that's going to get anybody on their level. I did not have that. What did you not have, Beck?
14: I did not have going into the weekend that I would learn as much about lacrosse as I did this weekend. You had said Friday that you guys would be in Dublin all weekend at the middle school lacrosse state championships, and it just so happened that I could come out and watch your oldest play a little bit. And unfortunately, you had the displeasure of me being right there and asking a million questions about the sport. Because lacrosse is just a sport that I have never paid that much attention to and had never been around that much. So I feel like I know a lot more about lacrosse thanks to Uncle Bo.
13: Well, it was my pleasure. It was great to have you there. And you got to see Bootsy in action. So, sucking down, I'm sure, a flavor ice or some sugary something there.
14: I still can't get the mischievous look that kid has on his face all the time out of my head.
13: It's a resting look. It never changes.
15: I didn't have that top to bottom. As we kind of walk towards mid-May, the NL Central would be the deepest division in baseball. And top to bottom, it's the best. Because you've got the Reds sitting there 3 games above 500, but they're 5 games back of the Chicago Cubs. You could say, well, the NL West has the best teams. Yeah, they got the Padres and the Dodgers. They also have the Giants and the Rockies.
13: I did not have this. I remember when I came on the show the day that Real Madrid signed Kylian Mbappe. And Madrid had such an incredible flex when they tweeted out. It just said, the tweet just said, it was an official statement, and then you clicked the link and it said, we've signed Kylian Mbappe. That's all it said. He is finishing his second season at Real Madrid. And he was one of the best players of the World Cup the last time. Probably the best player in the World Cup when France lost to Argentina in the final. One of the best young players on the planet. They lost to Barcelona yesterday 2-0. He will have played his first 2 seasons at Real Madrid, having not won the Copa del Rey, having not won La Liga, and having not even gotten to the Champions League final. Meantime, the team he left, PSG, is trying to win their second Champions League final consecutively this year. They play Arsenal. I did not have that. Sometimes it just is chemistry for whatever reason. Player who impressed, Bake?
14: For me, it is a former Buckeye, and it is Montreal Canadiens goaltender Jakub Dobesh. And I was going to sit here and recite all of his stats from this year in the playoffs, but I'll just give this answer to a line of questioning that he had in the post-game presser last night.
16: I'm not a hero. I'm just me. I'm just a goofy goalie who tries to stop pucks. And trust me, I don't call myself a hero. I will go home, eat, watch Game of Thrones and go to bed. I don't think that's anything heroic.
14: Same, Jakob, but this is a franchise that has 23 cups, all kinds of great jerseys in the rafters. They've also had Patrick Waugh and Carey Price, and they're asking you about being a hero.
13: Yeah.
14: He's changed things for the Montreal Canadiens.
13: Weight is the crown is heavy for those who choose to wear it. He's got it right now in that place.
15: Player who impressed for me was a Guardians fan. He's probably an Indians fan too, but the Guardians lost to the Twins Saturday night 2-1 in 11 innings. And for all 11 innings, this one fan at Progressive Field called every member of the Minnesota Twins a bum. He spent the entire game screaming at everybody, and you could hear it over the broadcast. Mm. Even more so than you could hear the announcers. The entire, and the game was 3 hours and 25 minutes, and he called every single one of them bums.
13: Jeez.
15: Might have had some pops, too, to fuel him through that.
13: I'm going to, number three for me, a player who impressed, rather, I'm going to go the boys. They, despite like Bootsy opening his mom's present because he thinks he's entitled to open everything that comes to the door, despite Beamsy sending his idea for his mom's present directly to her instead of me, they landed the plane with handwritten Mom's Day cards. Those are always undefeated. So they rallied when they needed to on Sunday. Good job out of them. Player who disappointed, Bick.
14: To me, it was Victor Wembanyama. And not because he stuck up for himself. And I'm also of a basketball time where I think basketball was best when you had the bad boys and you had Rambis and McHale going at it and Barkley and Shaq and all of that. But that was just a blatant, you know, you're going to get kicked out of the game with an elbow like that, thrown like that. And they only ended up, that was in the second quarter, I believe, of that game. They only lost by five. They could easily, if he didn't do that, be up 3-1 in this series and have total control. But now it's two games apiece, and it's looking like it's going seven. And that was just a bad time for Wimby to get thrown out of a game.
13: Yeah.
15: Yeah, I will be disappointed, and I'll make this my disappointed player, if the NBA suspends Victor Wembanyama for game five. Like, you got a 2-2 series, and now you've got increased juice to a Spurs-Timberwolves series that you didn't have because it's the San Antonio Spurs and the Minnesota Timberwolves. But with the Victor Wembanyama drama, that if I wanted to add another impressed, Mike Tirico on the call of that, and the director of NBC Sports who caught Victor Wembanyama turning to his teammate, be like, what even is a flagrant two?
13: Yeah.
15: It was all of it. It was awesome cinema.
13: It really, Mike's incredible. He really is. Player who disappointed, Buddy Garrity. We're doing some renovations in the basement, and probably not smartly, we picked kind of a white gray mosaic carpet. My guy came in. One of the boys let him in from outside. Of course, it's muddy because it always is, and they weren't able to stop him. The carpet got installed, finalized on Friday. By Sunday, mud everywhere. My wife came downstairs losing it. I'm like, this is in the brochure. Like, he's an 80-pound golden. It's really on the boys more than anything else. So I guess they're good on Mom's Day, but bad with the dog. He came running in and just mud everywhere. I'm like, we got to come up with some sort of plan here. This is just going to be an absolute nightmare. So I don't know if it falls, it probably falls on the boys more than him. He's just doing what he's is. He's just a dog. What are you going to do? Bud Kilmer, honorary coach of the week, Bake. Who do you got?
14: For me, it is Bobby Cox. Unfortunately, he passed over the weekend at 84 years of age. Bobby Cox was a fixture in baseball for my formative years with those Braves teams that were so daggone good. It was his second stint with the Braves actually as manager. Bobby Cox, fourth all times in wins for a manager in Major League Baseball with 2,504 behind Connie Mack, Tony La Russa, John McGraw. That's it. That's the list. A rough week for the Atlanta Braves organization.
13: Yeah, those two in a week. Yeah.
15: Coach of the week for me, Mom. My mom, your mom. Congratulations, moms.
13: They do a good job.
15: And good job.
13: Very good job. I'm going to go Mike Brown because I didn't even realize he was coaching the Knicks until yesterday. You want to talk about stick-to-itiveness. He's coached like five franchises. He coached the Cavs twice, won a ton of titles as an assistant, keeps getting checks, keeps getting jobs, kind of wins most places that he is. And now he's got a team that's in the Eastern Conference Final. It's playing as good as anybody in the league. So good job out of him.
14: And a Columbus guy.
13: I didn't realize that either. that he was Columbus native. I did not know that either. I got to put my eyes on the Browns rookie class. I will relay what I saw coming up next. Bishop and Friends right here on The Fan.
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25: We'll see clouds increase as we head into the day today, but lots of sunshine to start with temperatures in the upper 60s. For tonight, partly cloudy. Our overnight lows getting into the upper 30s again and low 40s. Then for Tuesday, we will see a partly sunny to mostly sunny day with more clouds the second half of the day and highs getting up into the low 70s. For The Fan, I'm meteorologist Meredith Garfalo with the 10 Weather Impact Forecast.
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13: Last Friday, up in Berea, rookie minicamp for the Browns. They had 53 guys out there. Todd Monken wanted to play a little football, and so they played some football. Got to see Talen Green spin it around a little bit. He is physically, this is how I would describe it. Sixth-round pick out of Arkansas, obviously. Those are just the facts. Played a lot of football. Played at Boise State. He was on Bruce Feldman's freak list coming out of Boise State. Played on some really bad Arkansas teams the last couple of years. He has some habits in his mechanics that you can see why he would drop to the sixth round, right? Like, he's got a little bit of an elongated release. His foundation isn't great. His footwork's not great all the time. That's why he fell to the sixth round. You can also see why he's about the smartest lottery pick you could ever take. He's a sixth round pick. He runs as fast as the wind blows. He is dynamic in space. He's got an absolute whip on him. I don't know if it'll all come together, but in terms of being a sixth round pick, lottery pick, like if it's between him and like Garrett Nussmeier, give me the higher ceiling. And let's see if we can hit the lottery on this thing versus a minimal ceiling, but a more safe pick. They've got safe guys on their roster. Dylan Gabriel's on the roster. They don't need safe. They need to hit a home run, or they would like to hit a home run, and maybe he can do it. I don't know. Todd Monken, I think, really likes him a lot. He had some comments on Talen. Here is Todd on his sixth-round quarterback.
3: He operated the offense pretty well. I mean, for someone who hadn't been a part of it, eyes weren't always in the right spot. But you could see a couple of times some of the things he can do with his feet when plays break down. So that's exciting to see.
13: He was also asked, and I haven't heard Todd's answer to this, but it's way too early to consider anything like this. But he was asked if they'd have special packages for Talen.
3: Probably too early to tell that, but I could say that anybody with that kind of athleticism, I think, should he progress in certain areas of his game, I think there would be a possibility of him, whether it's short yardage, you know, once you get in the low red zone, maybe some third down stuff that we could utilize.
13: There you go. I understand that it makes sense. It's a sixth rounder. Like, swing for the fences with something like this and see if you can develop the kid. Maybe you can. Who knows? In terms of an immediate impact, Denzel Boston looks incredible. He looks incredible. He is an attention getter. He is a big dude with a incredible technique, a willingness to go put his nose into harm's way downfield in blocking, almost an eagerness to do so. Gets separation, high points the ball. He looks like, unwrap him and he's T. Higgins to me. That's what he looks like. He looks exactly like how T. Higgins looks for the Bengals. He caught everything that was thrown in the vicinity of him. He got separation almost all the time. He could get deep on anyone. Now, these are not NFL corners. This is not, it's first impressions. I'm just saying his wow. He was the most wow factor guy up there by far. Spencer Fano looks great. He, you know, all of the things that you want, but it's hard to tell a tackle, right? Like, I'm not Charles Bentley.
15: Yeah, wait till Miles Garrett gets across from him.
13: Yeah,
15: then, then evaluate.
13: There's no way I can tell, you know, what that'll be like. But I can tell when I see somebody running and catching and getting separation, that jumps out. Casey Concepcion, their first round pick, gets separation immediately on man coverage. Now, he did drop one, and he did have a bobble that happened as well. And he was spending a lot of time like on his own, like working on those things. But the separation is stunning. And so you see what they saw in him. They need them both to hit. They need them both to hit. They need kind of probably need both of them to be starters. And Todd actually weighed in on that about putting too much on their plates. Let's have a listen.
3: I think you're better off at most putting him in two spots. If you can keep him in one spot, that helps their development. but I don't think you can get away with that. They're going to have to learn at least a couple of spots, but you want them to be able to play fast and be able to function without having to think. And that's been difficult wherever I've been when you've got a rookie. Happened a few years ago at the place I was before. And you've just got to be careful of putting too much on their plate. But I was awfully pleased with them today and how they function, got lined up. You can see their skill set. You certainly could today.
13: Last one I'll say, and then we can have a little discussion about all of this, is Emmanuel McNeil Warren, to me, looks like he's 6'4". He's taller than Boston. He is a big dude. Big dude. And he's bigger than Delpit. And him and Delpit are listed the same. He's bigger than Delpit. So he looked great. He was fluid, incredible, all of it. Like, he looked great. Boston looked great. Concepcion looked great on separation and all of that. And he caught most of the things, but he did bobble one. He did drop one. Those are kind of the big takeaways for me, guys.
15: It's a couple-day rookie minicamp,
13: yeah.
15: Right? And so what you want to do for your point about Boston was the phrase that you use all the time, act accordingly. And mm-hmm. It feels like he did. It feels like, and reading stuff, you know, over the weekend, reports from rookie minicamp was the safety out of Toledo is going to be great.
13: Mm-hmm.
15: And he just, you know, obviously all of these guys need time to acclimate. That's what a rookie minicamp's for. That's what training camp's going to be for. I think they've even got one or two more optional training sessions coming up here. But all of these guys just, they need to be either producing or showing the ability to produce this mm-hmm. season. And that's everybody. Fano's probably got to start.
13: Of course, he has to start left tackle. He's got to.
15: Concepcion
13: Boston has to
15: and
13: start.
15: Boston probably have to start. So when Munkin says, I don't want to put these, you know, have them learn one or two things, it's like, you've got to, here's the NFL. Like, I don't know how, and I think time will give them the opportunity, certainly with rookie minicamp, but these guys need to go. And so there really isn't an easing in on this process. Because for Boston and Concepcion, I as a Browns fan need to see those two guys help you evaluate your quarterback. And that's got to be a day one thing.
13: I would just tell you this, watching both of them. So, like, Boston, I'd be shocked if he's not a dude. I would be shocked. I mean, he just drips it. And I really think Concepcion will be too. And you're right, they both need to be. I think what Todd is saying is, we're going to have them learn one position at a time at receiver. We're not going to bounce them from X to Z to Y. Like, you're going to figure out X first, and then you'll do this, and then we'll open more things up to you. But with those two, Jerry Jeudy and Isaiah Bond, to your bigger point, Reese, you're going to get a good look at if anybody can play quarterback, because they have legitimate weapons now on the outside to throw to.
14: Especially when you've got a guy like Jeudy who's very versatile anyway. Mm-hmm. So if you want to move guys around to different spots, you can move Jeudy around to different spots. He can play on the outside. He can play mm-hmm. in the slot. I love hearing that you say that about Denzel Boston.
13: Whew.
14: Because he's the receiver I probably would have drafted when they drafted Concepcion, quite frankly. Mm-hmm. He was the best one on the board, I think. And if you wanted a smaller guy, I probably would have went Omar Cooper at that point. But I liked Boston at Washington. And I love hearing you say that. The Casey Concepcion thing will, I feel like he's going to be my new player on the Browns that I love to hate now that Njoku's gone. Because he's going to make some plays that you're like, oh my goodness, look at this guy. And he mm-hmm. has a nose for the end zone.
13: Yeah.
14: But there's going to be a 3rd and 3 when you need an easy completion and he's going to drop it and I'm going to throw stuff at my TV.
13: Yeah, that'll be the challenge for him. You know, that will be part of it. You're a first round pick, and you know, that's something that's got to be sorted. I think the best thing that I came away with it on Friday, other than the obvious things that I've mentioned, was if Deshaun Watson, Shedeur Sanders, and it's really between those two. If either of those guys, if you're curious, like, can Deshaun get all the way back? There's at least now a pretty clean experiment to see if he can. He's going to get a fair shake. If you think Shedeur Sanders can be a franchise quarterback for you long term with this talent, you're going to get a fair shake. There will be weapons out there on the field. Concepcion's a weapon, for sure.
15: to that point, can then they just make a decision to not bring four quarterbacks, or to at least you can have four quarterbacks, but I don't think any time should be wasted on a Dylan Gabriel or seeing if Talen Green can be your guy.
13: I don't think they'll do that.
15: Okay.
13: They will have, in fact, I think that there is a very good chance, a very, very good chance that Todd Monken either names a starter or at least knows a starter. He probably knows it already.
15: Probably knows it, yeah.
13: He knows it already. And I would imagine by the time they're done with minicamp, you have a starter. And so then we can get rid of this reps nonsense. We're worried about reps for second team quarterbacks.
15: I hate third seeing that stuff.
13: That was just so mismanaged. And it was unnecessary. And so I think that you will see, if it is Deshaun Watson, then he'll get all of it. He'll get all of it. And all these guys got a clean slate with Todd. It's up to them to try to prove things or not. But whoever the quarterback is, I think you'll know it day one of camp, probably before that. And then you'll get that guy ready. Because per Mary Kay's right on the reporting on that part of it. Like, you can't be doing that again. And I don't think they will. They'll have all four of them. They very likely will have all four of them. Talen Green will be the big project if he can click. Gabriel is obviously can be a very solid backup, and that's what he was drafted to be. And Shador's the wild card. And Shador and Deshaun are the wild cards in that. So we'll see where all of that shakes out. All right, coming up next, an anniversary of one of these things that I've had to do in my life that started out so good and ended so poorly. Plus, the Cavs in a big game four tonight. And could this be LeBron's last game ever for the Lakers or for anybody for that matter? Bishop and Friends in 2 minutes, right here on The Fan.
2: Hey, what's up? It's T-Bone. 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
13: I suppose if you were looking for a reason to watch the NBA in this region, tonight would be a pretty good reason to do it. First, you're going to have at 8 o'clock... you're going to have the Cavs with an opportunity to even their series with Detroit. They did so on Saturday afternoon. This is on NBC and also on the Peacock, and it's at 8 o'clock. And so that's an easy one. Everybody who wants to watch it can watch it. They got a chance to even that series. That will be followed at 10:30 for Oklahoma City at the Lakers. That's a 10:30 tip in Los Angeles. That game is on Prime Video. There could be history at play in that one. Here's something else, and you guys have this in the prep. I don't know if you picked up on this. Did you see what the get-in price at Staples Center is for tonight? In Los Angeles? The Lakers?
15: I mean, you got 20 bucks in your wallet. You're in.
13: A playoff game at Staples for 20 bucks.
14: Wow. I didn't even notice that.
13: That's an attention getter. I think this could be it for him. And I wonder if that number goes up as the day goes along. Because there's a lot of rumbling. And who knows? Who knows? I don't know that the Lakers necessarily... It feels like they may want to go kind of pull the Band-Aid off of this. Now, it's hard because they weren't even able to get like the three of them all healthy playing in the playoffs. But even if they were, they're not beating Oklahoma City.
15: No surprise, this is a 10.5-point spread in favor of the Thunder.
13: Yeah. I mean, no Luka. They're going to get bombed. They can't hang with them at all. It reminded me... one of Kobe's last series, I think it may have actually honestly been against OKC then too, when they had, was that the last playoff series he played was against Oklahoma City? I think it may have been. They had Durant and Westbrook at that time, and there was an inevitability to it. I think that's true. And there's that. Go ahead, Vic.
14: Oh, so I was just going to give you an update on the tickets when you were done
13: yeah,
14: there.
13: Go ahead.
14: I just looked. It's down to 14.
13: Okay.
14: So it's dropping.
13: Yeah. There is what do you think this is it?
15: No. Last with Los Angeles? Sure.
13: But where does he go?
15: He might go home. I think it's either Los Angeles or Cleveland in terms of teams he plays for next season. And I'm not ready to sell the farm on Lakers, a reunion with the Lakers. I also...
13: It'd have to be a discount.
15: It would. I think the discount's also going to be in Cleveland, too.
13: Because it'd have to be. Yeah, Cavs can't.
15: I think he's smart enough to understand that. And I also wonder if you watch what happens with Giannis, and then Giannis becomes the first domino to fall in this. I don't feel, and I think that the ticket thing that Baker just brought up, I think tells you that NBA fan also does, because Brian Windhorst had it on SportsCenter. Mm-hmm. That, well, he, you know, he's going to take time after the game and this could be it. And it's like, well, he'll take time after the game, of course. But this isn't it for him.
14: So even if this was his last game in Los Angeles, though, I feel like these ticket prices would be higher still. The people would want to go see him one last time. So I think he does. I think he does play another year, and I think it's probably in Los Angeles now. The only way that I could see, I guess there's a lot of ways you could see LeBron walking away, but does the NBA this offseason decide to expand, and does LeBron officially become part owner of the new Las Vegas team, and he devotes all of his time to that, helping get that team up and running and all of that? I could see him walking away if he's begun to become an owner of that team.
13: So, a couple of things. Number one, I don't think Laker fans necessarily like him.
15: They do not love him.
13: He's definitely not beloved. I think it's mostly, my feeling on it was he's kind of tolerated. I mean, they like him, they root for him, but he's not beloved. It's not like when he first got to Miami, and definitely not like what it was like in Cleveland. So, that I don't know that even if this was his last, it would be Laker fans like clamoring to go see his last game like they did for Kobe. So, that's kind of the way, and I've talked to a lot of folks out there about that's kind of the feeling on it. Then the next thing that jumps out to me is if he strikes, I don't think this is it either, by the way, Reese. I'm with you. I don't think it is. And I do think he could be back in Los Angeles next year at a discount, because I don't think you're going to uproot your life, you know, at this point in your life. I mean, I'm a man, I'm 40, he's 40. Like, I don't want to go changing all of my stuff again to move back. I assume he still has the house in Fairlawn up by Akron. I'm sure he still has that. I'm sure he still owns that house. So I guess he could just move back into that. So that one, I don't know that I see. I also don't know if Dan would want that. Would Dan want to do that for him? Like, they've had such a on again, off again, rocky thing.
15: If it goes really bad over the next week or so, but I think he'd be open to anything. Dan Gilbert, Reese, I say.
13: Fair, but do you think, I don't think that LeBron's that type of difference maker anymore. Like, to me, like, and this isn't even a LeBron thing, this is a Kobe thing. When you do, like, and hell, Kareem did this too, except the Lakers teams were still competing for championships when he played his final year. Like when you do the retirement tour thing, that's like a distraction into itself. And so, I think he would want that.
15: I think Dan might see it from a ticket sales perspective.
13: Maybe.
15: And that you do the LeBron retirement tour in Cleveland and you have his final season, his final NBA game at Rocket Arena. Because this team, the way it's constructed, if they do somehow manage a comeback in the Eastern Conference semifinals, they're running up against that New York Knicks team, and they're not able to match the physicality. Then if by some miracle they get to play OKC in the NBA finals, like what's that look like? Like what are the Thunder favored by in those finals games? Like you think this is kind of laughable against the Lakers. So I don't know if Dan Gilbert paying $240 million for a roster that's got him would look at a LeBron and say, okay, at least I can get a circus.
13: It would depend on how they see themselves. How many years without looking do you think he's played in L.A.? Or do you know?
14: Didn't we do this?
13: Do you remember?
14: I think it's eight.
15: I thought it was eight.
13: It's eight. He was only in Cleveland the first time for seven. And then four the second time. So he's in Cleveland for 11. He's been a Laker for 8 years.
14: Well, I mean, he won a championship in the COVID year, and that's 6 years ago.
13: Yeah. Yeah. Yeah. This might be it. By the way, the old noodle still works on your Uncle Bo. It was Kobe's last playoff series was against Oklahoma City. They got beat 4-1 in the Western Conference Finals in 2012. His final game in that series, he had 42-5-2. But much like this Lakers team, there was an inevitability to that. Like the Lakers had no chance in that series. Now, Kobe went on to play several more years. I think his last season was 2016. So Kobe played four seasons where the Lakers weren't contenders for anything. Now he tore his Achilles in there, but you know, he played 3 or 4 years without having any stakes at all. And it really set the Lakers back because they paid him like the superstar that he was, not the player that he had become. So I think the Lakers will be a little bit smarter this time around, and I don't think they're going to break the bank for him because they got to pay Luka and they got to pay Austin Reeves. They're not getting rid of either one of those cats. So that's going to be fascinating. So a very interesting night in the association tonight for both of those reasons, in the early window and then in the late window if you have the stomach for it. Get you three things, including a funny anniversary for me coming up next. Bishop and Friends right here on The Fan.
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21: He talks to the interesting ones on this show. This is Bishop and Friends.
13: All right, Reese, what do you have in the poll today?
15: Daily Fan Poll sponsored by JT's Pizza and Pub. It asks, will the Cavs win game 4 and tie up the Eastern Conference semifinals tonight? 75% say yes.
13: Yeah.
15: Yeah.
13: What do you think? You with them?
15: Yeah. I mean, I have no confidence because I don't remember a time I've enjoyed watching this team, a Cleveland Cavaliers squad less.
13: Yeah, it's a tough watch.
15: For Harden and Mitchell, you got to have more than 50. You have to do what you did back on Saturday. So you have to have 54 more points mm-hmm. and you're going to have to combine for less than 6 turnovers.
13: Yeah.
15: So.
13: Yeah. It's also a tricky one. We had this conversation last week once about, we have it from time to time about what are you entitled to as a sports fan? Like there's no scenario that this team wins anything beyond this series if they can win it. In my view, I don't, and even Same. If they, I guess maybe if they got to the finals, I don't see how they could beat the Knicks and they would get bombed by Oklahoma City. So that's kind of out there for you, I think a little bit too, which makes it kind of a tricky watch. All right, time for three things on a Monday.
21: One, two, three things.
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13: Number one for me. This showed up on my on the Facebook this morning, my 14-year anniversary. On this day, I walked into Channel 10. Our then news director, Albert Tucker, great man, said, hey, you're going to interview Johnny Bench today. And I said, awesome, let's do it. So I was excited to do so. I wore number 5 when I was a little guy, not because of bench, because of George Brett, but also was very well aware of all of it. And as the buzz in the building started to happen that Johnny Bench is going to be here, Johnny Bench is going to be here, I was a little nervous, like, how's he going to be? So walk into the studio where, and we set it up like as it was going to be like a wall-to-wall sports taping. And so I went in there, and it was just me one-on-one with Johnny Bench. And the first thing that jumped out to me was the size of his hands. His hands are the size of a catcher's glove. So that's the first thing that jumps out. I've never seen hands as big as Johnny Bench's hands. And you know what they say about people with big hands? They're great catchers. Great hitters, too. So we conduct the interview. He's the nicest guy ever. Every answer is great question, Bo. All of it. Like, could not have been more gracious. We get done doing the interview. He's making small talk. We're having a good time. And as we walk off the set, of no fault of their own, there are a line of 5 to 6, 7, 8 people from Channel 10 who wanted his autograph. As soon as Johnny saw that line, his demeanor changed in a blink. He looked at me, scoffed, kind of, and then begrudgingly signed some and just marched out. And I don't blame him. Probably wasn't in the brochure. And if you are an all-time great, you know, he didn't make $170 million playing baseball. So one of the things that's valuable, he's not Pete Rose. He doesn't sign a million autographs, like all of those things. And so he kind of marched out. And I also don't blame the people at Channel 10 for asking. Like, this was a lot of their heroes was in the building. But it was probably the greatest discrepancy between what was an incredibly cool first 15 minutes and then a really awkward last minute and a half. Really awkward last minute and a half. And he just kind of stormed out, and that was it. And that was it. And he was so nice up until he saw the line for the folks wanting the autographs.
15: I'll make this my second thing, just a follow-up question to it. Like, how many of those who lined up you think were going to resell it, or are they just huge diehard Reds fans who just wanted Johnny Bench's autograph? Because I do feel bad just looking at, especially if you get it on your algorithm, like scalpers and resellers, yeah, and that whole market where you wonder, it's just crushing the actual fan who just wants it because they're just a collection, they're a huge fan, and like, for him, seeing his signature probably all over eBay, it's like, well, I'm not getting any of that. What the hell?
13: Yeah. I would say that the group here were diehard Reds fans. I don't think that there was anybody.
15: Because they were probably so excited for that moment.
13: Yeah. You'd have to ask Wes. I know he was in the mix because I think he was maybe had the studio set for me. I can't remember exactly how it went, but I think he did begrudgingly sign some of them. I can't remember if he did all of them, but I think he begrudgingly signed them. But his attitude flipped immediately.
14: First thing for me, Bo, I've got a problem.
13: Okay.
14: And you saw a little bit of this problem on Saturday. There is a liquor store very close to the job that I work at on Saturday morning. And I've been in there for the first time 3 weeks ago. And they had something new. So I've been in each week after, and they've had something new.
13: Mm-hmm.
14: I just keep adding to my collection, and I'm not diminishing the collection nearly fast enough. And I don't know if I can stop going in there because it's so close. They need to quit having new stuff because I'm going to keep buying it.
13: This is my piece of advice. Tell nobody about this.
14: Oh, I'm not telling anybody where it is.
13: Nobody. Tell nobody. It'll all get wrecked if you do. My wife one time, my bourbon collection was very significant, probably 4 or 5 years ago, pretty massive. And she's like, what are you going to do with all of this? I said, I'm going to drink it. She's like, oh, it's going to take a long time, but I'm going to drink it. Number two for me, we had a little Mutual of Omaha moment last night. I stacked up, but we had some trees that got blown over in the storms about a month ago. And we had a little, so I had it all cut up and I piled it up. There's a couple of trees that were kind of worked for a perfect brace for it. And I just stacked the wood between the trees. So yesterday I'm like, I got to burn some of this stuff before it just gets too soggy and it won't burn. So I started a fire last night and we're enjoying that. As I pulled off one of the logs, chaos ensued as there was a mouse nest. Now, I'm familiar with mouse nests because I dealt with it quite a bit on the Ponderosa. And my kids are not. And you know who else is not? Buddy Garrity. My guy had no clue what was going on. Baby mice just fleeing in a million directions all at once. Mama mouse trying to get somewhere. I actually felt a little bit bad. I'm like, God, she went to all this work of building this house for her kids, and now it all came crashing down because I started a fire on a random Sunday. I can report that the murder dog did not get any of them. Now, part of that is I had to call him off one, and I was nudging it into the woods a little bit. But a little bit, and it was just, it's just crazy, like how different I grew up than my kids are. Like, one of them was screaming, no names. I'm like, what's it going to do? The thing's as big as your thumb. Like, what are we doing?
15: I realize with kids, like anything, it's just going to get them.
13: Yeah.
15: No idea how. It just will. Buckeye fans are going to get this tonight at 6:14. Ohio State football is going to do everybody a favor, including Ohio State football.

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2: Good afternoon, I'm Tyler Danberg. NFL Network's Ian Rappaport reported the Chargers have agreed to terms with former Browns tight end David Njoku on a one-year deal worth up to $8 million. Njoku ranks second in Browns history in touchdown catches and receptions for a tight end, only trailing Hall of Famer Ozzie Newsome. For NFL news, the league announced the first Sunday night football game of the 2026 season will feature the Giants and new head coach John Harbaugh hosting the Cowboys on September 13th. The full 2026 slate will be announced Thursday at 8 p.m. NBA playoffs tonight, game four of the Eastern Conference semis. Cavs host the Pistons at 8. Detroit leads 2-1, but Cleveland won game three on Saturday, 116-109. 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
3: 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Funny. 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
4: All right, old home week. Rothman and Ice. We usually have, what day do we usually have, Mr. Carpenter Cole? Tuesdays now? I get it all blurred out.
5: Well, I think Wednesdays. Now this week.
4: Looky here.
5: So we're going back to the future.
4: Back. Today we send you back to Biff's Pleasure Paradise. Wouldn't you want to go there? Bobby Carpenter in for Matty Ice, who we hope is feeling better. Had a little dysentery in the old school. That they call that.
5: His girlfriend apologizes for his absence.
4: That's send her in that he couldn't host today?
5: Yeah.
4: Well, we probably need her because it's an apology type of day.
6: Look, y'all, I apologize. I feel really bad, but it is what it is, y'all.
4: There you go. So, Maddie, feel better, man. It's amazing because we always joke with him, Bob, like, Maddie will get a stomach issue, and I'll be like, how? Bad batch of broccoli?
7: Yeah.
4: A bad almond?
7: He eats pretty clean.
4: Yeah.
7: I don't know what, and I was thinking about this today. I don't think I've ever called in sick for work here.
4: Oh, quite a Cal Ripken streak.
7: I missed one day of practice in the NFL due to being sick, and I tried to practice, and Jim Schwartz told me no. And I came from like the Bill Parcells deal where it's like, if you didn't practice because you were sick, they were going to insult you to death and then make you feel like you were going to get cut. Like, it didn't matter who you were. I mean, seriously, like, we'll tell you how sick you are. Like, I missed one day of practice at Ohio State when I had strep throat. And they're like, dude, here's your shot. Go home. Don't get anybody else sick. Come back to practice tomorrow. And I sat home. I went over to my girlfriend Courtney's, and I watched Super Troopers. That was a productive day. We didn't have all the apps and all the iPads to watch film and everything. But my sixth year, I'm in Detroit. And we're staying in a hotel during training camp. And my wife came up, and we, I think, maybe got out a little early for meetings that night or something. So my wife came up. I'm like, all right, you know, have a nice conjugal visit, go for some dinner, you know, just all the pleasantries of the world. I'm like, it's great. Like, if you ever really want an appreciation for, like, how beautiful your spouse is, like, just go to an NFL camp because you just are with a bunch of dudes all the time for like 3 weeks. It's like going to prison, except, I mean, you're playing football. You came back, gosh, you look so pretty. Like, I mean, so
4: you compromise.
7: You compromise. Yeah. So I'm like, you know, we go out and we go to this.
4: I ate grilled cheese off the radiator. I compromised.
7: So, you know, that's kind of where we're going with this is I've always been a big believer, like, your body will adapt to what you do to it. And I've eaten things that most people probably never would. I mean, my mom, we'd cut the mold off the bread. You just eat that growing up. I've eaten a half, there was maybe one bite out of it, half eaten strong. But I was in Vegas in college, and I had no more money. It was a rough couple days. And I didn't have, room service was expensive, Rothman. And there was a nice, barely touched cheeseburger sitting outside on that room service tray. And I looked at that thing, and it looked back at me. I'm like, this is,
4: damn right.
7: I'm just going to take that knife and cut the part off today. I'm going to eat the rest of that thing. So we got out of meetings early. We go to this restaurant, and it was in, we're staying at like a Marriott or something. And it's in this mall parking lot in Dearborn. And there's, you know, like on an out parcel, a little restaurant there. I'm like, I don't know where anything really is. And we were down in Dearborn. We're going to drive and go somewhere else. So let's just, you know, stay close and eat. That way we can get back and, you know, hang out in the room and, you know, watch TV or whatever. And we're ordering some food. And like, you're eating camp food all the time. It's like, you know what? Let me get some tuna roll. I'm going to get a couple tuna rolls on
4: here. Oh, no.
7: A couple spicy tuna rolls. And I got some other food around it, too.
4: Vary it. Yeah.
7: And I remember it came. My wife looked at it, and she's like, I don't know if you should eat that. And I'm like, I don't know. I'm like, we paid for it. You know, it's $9 roll, $8 roll, whatever. And it's like, you know, I took the first bite, and it didn't really taste fresh, if you will. All right, you know, ate the second one. Eventually, I ate all eight pieces. I go back to the room. It's whatever, you know, and she's not allowed to stay, so she ended up having to go back to, I don't know, our house that we just got or something.
4: What time is that? They kick her out at
7: probably
4: time.
7: Like 10:30. Like,
4: who comes around to make sure that
7: they
4: happens?
7: Don't really check on the vets, but it's more in college, believe me, yes. And before games, like, no one was allowed in your room, but this was training camp. Right. It's like, it's my wife, man, I'm married. And, you know, just make sure no nonsense. So I think she was probably in there, or maybe actually she maybe even had a room at the hotel and I was down in her room, is maybe what it was. And, you know, I don't know, 10:30, go upstairs. Got practice the next day, going to bed. I mean, I wake up at midnight, 1. I'm violently throwing up. And, like, that milk was a bad choice. Yes. The sushi, I'm like, you came and got me. And I remember thinking, like, Bobby, you're such an idiot. Like, you chose to order sushi at this restaurant on an out parcel in Detroit, Michigan. It probably wasn't the freshest that they've flown in. And who knows when the last, I didn't see a lot of other people eating the fish in there. So it probably wasn't flown in daily. Probably been sitting there for about a week. So anyway, I throw up and throwing up. And I get in there by the next morning. I mean, I don't really get a whole lot of sleep, as you can imagine. Yeah. And by the next morning, I'm like, all right, I haven't eaten anything. I'm not really drinking anything, but I'm like, okay, I'm good. I get in there and I tell the trainers what happened. And I'm like, it had to be the sushi. Like, I don't feel sick anymore. I'm tired and a little depleted. I don't want to drink it. I don't want to start throwing up. I want to give myself some time. So, all right, go to meetings, get ready to go out for practice. And they're like, what are you doing? I'm like, I'm going to practice. And they're like, no, you're not. Like, you were throwing up all night. I'm like, yeah, that's my problem, not yours. It's like, I'm going to practice. And Jim Short, they go like, dude, we're not letting you practice. Like, can't not clear me. I was throwing up. It's not like I'm not Ronnie Lott asking to cut my finger off over here.
4: With a cigar cutter.
7: Yeah, like, I'm going to practice. Give me my gear. I'm going back to my base. And Schwartz comes over. He's like, what are you doing? I'm like, I'm practicing. Like, that's what football players do. Like, are we trying to win games?
4: But they don't want you to get set back like 2-3 days.
7: So here's the thing. I'm not going to throw up on anybody. I haven't thrown up in a couple hours. I'm fine. He's like, well, have you drank any water? I'm like, hell no. I'm not throwing up. And he goes, you're dehydrated. You don't need to be out there. I'm not having you go out here and pull a groin or pull your hamstring or whatever because you haven't had anything. I'm like, okay, Schwartzy, dude, I'm going to be fine. I'm not missing practice because I had a stomach ache. Like, we'll be good.
4: Stomach ache. You may have had food poisoning.
7: But probably that's what it was. But I was like, I'm not missing for this. And I go, I'm damn sure not going to let you cut me over this when I'm not.
4: Okay,
7: like,
4: well,
7: practice.
4: Now the real
7: because now I've been in the league for this my sixth year. Like, I'd been cut. Mm-hmm. I'd been traded. I know what that feels like. And I've watched. I go, I've seen this happen before. I go, I'm not letting any of these other guys get my reps. I'm playing. Yeah. I'm playing well here. Things are going good. This is the best I've felt in my career in a long time. And he looked at me, he goes, we're not going to cut you, Bobby. And he's like, and you're not going to lose your job, your role either. And I go,
4: your R-O-L-L or your R-O-L-E.
7: Exactly.
4: You need to get another roll. This time it's going to be cooked.
7: That's good. I like that. And I just, I looked back and he's like,
4: I'm going to lose both my rolls right here at midfield.
7: And that's right. I told him, I'm like, I go, I have a lot of bad things. And he goes, Bob, he's like, you're fine. This isn't Dallas. Because that was Parcells, man. Like, you were hurt. He'd be like, the job's opening up, gets a little more open every day. He likes saying that, like walking by. You know, he'd walk by, you're hurt, or guys aren't playing well. He goes, getting on thin ice. Like, and Pepper Johnson told me when he was playing for him in, with the Jets, and he always tell Pep, you're getting old. You're losing a step. You're losing. You're getting slow. You're slowing down. And he literally put a picture every day. He had the training staff, the equipment guys, put a picture of a sunset in his locker during the season. Like, that's the crap. That was like Bill Parcells, the psychological warfare. And he goes, I'm not Bill. He goes, I'm telling you the truth. I was like, all right, I'm going to go out and watch. He's like, you can go there. I want you to be engaged. Stay right by, you know, right by gun. Get all the calls. You already know the defense. Help coach the young guys. But make sure you're drinking some water, and we'll get you back out there tomorrow.
8: Right. If you get your feelings hurt, that's too bad.
7: That's basically what it was. I mean, it was crazy. Like, the stuff, you're on thin ice. That means, like, get your act together or we're going to cut you. And he was very honest with people. And I was like, look at the sorts. I'm like, I've seen this act before. Yeah. And he's like, no, you're fine. But I was thinking today when Maddie was sick, I was like, you know, if I ever called out for being sick. I got really sick one time when we first started doing the morning show, but I had already taken off that next day. I wasn't working anyway. I think that's the only day where I would have probably been so sick that I was incapacitated and unable to come in.
4: The difference between that and what we do is that Fish doesn't have an IV hookup here.
7: Yeah.
4: That if I wanted to come in an hour before my show and say, hook me up to the IV so I can host, whereas you guys would have more access to feeling better sooner.
7: Yeah, so you got a bad bruise. The doctor told me. You know what? I got no time for quitters.
4: Yeah, that's right.
7: Put your street
4: clothes on. The leg is a long way from the heart. I'll tell you what, get your street clothes on, because I don't get, hey, nobody's quitting here, Herb. Hey, worry about your own game. There's plenty there to keep you busy.
7: I use that line when the kids start talking all about, hey, what are they doing over there? You worry about your own game. There's plenty there to keep you busy. It's one of the great lines of
4: really
7: all time.
4: It really is. You know, so many things crop up. I have, unfortunately, this is probably not in the lunch hour you want to just give, hey, yeah, we're reminiscing about our food poisoning stories.
7: Great.
4: But I got one for you. And I think there's always
7: a silver
4: line. Is that
7: the one
4: at
7: the memorial?
4: Well, no, that's a different one.
7: Because that's the other time I got a call at
4: about. That's right. That's
7: like
4: a different
7: 11:15. They're like, hey, can you be like, yeah. And I'm driving down there. Like, wait, it's at the memorial. I'm like, well, that's a big difference.
4: I'll tell that when we come back.
7: I was running to get there so I wouldn't be late.
4: Oh, I was running all right, just not with my legs. All right, we're going to come back, and you may have some insight on this.
7: Ooh.
4: You may have some insight on this. I'm not trying to have you violate any trust or anything, but...
7: The 614?
4: I believe you may...
7: Yeah. I'll give the folks a little...
4: A cryptic tweet, shadowy figures.
7: Shadowy, you know. Lurking.
4: Yes, you'll have a lot of insight on that. Rothman and Ice, right here on The Fan.
3: We're known for three things. 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
9: 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One guy didn't. One guy made it home. The guy not wearing his seatbelt didn't. Don't risk it. 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
24: We'll see clouds increase as we head into the day today, but lots of sunshine to start with temperatures in the upper 60s. For tonight, partly cloudy. Our overnight lows getting into the upper 30s again and low 40s. Then for Tuesday, we will see a partly sunny to mostly sunny day with more clouds the second half of the day and highs getting up into the low 70s. For The Fan, I'm meteorologist Meredith Garfalo with the 10 Weather Impact Forecast.
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4: All right, we'll get to what Ohio State teased for later today and whether the tease will be a tease or a future tease of some kind. The big man upstairs works in mysterious ways. This is my quick story. That, so we went down to, I was in Miami years ago and ponied up and stayed at Doral. So Jamie and I were there and we're leaving to go to the airport. We're going to connect through Atlanta and come back to Columbus.
7: Oh, it's always fun.
4: And so we leave, we get to the airport.
7: Are you flying Delta now? I thought you were a United guy.
4: I was when I was going to when I was flying back for Chicago.
7: I didn't think you changed teams though. I thought once you're in, you're the guy.
4: I go where the price is. So I was flying Delta and we get to the airport and there's an ice storm in Atlanta. So which is, you know, now it's like, oh no. Delay, delay, delay. What do? We got to stay here forever. But I start feeling something.
7: Mm. Airport, probably the best place to get sick.
4: Well,
7: lots of clean restrooms, cheap water, spacious accommodations.
4: So
7: people are always really kind and ready to help too.
4: I'm not feeling good, and the flight's delayed, and then from the grace of God, it was canceled. We couldn't get out. So, but I'm not feeling horrible. It's just, I would have gotten on the plane. And so I'm like, do you think we can get back in the hotel? Let's try to go back. We go back and we get in a room. And about an hour later, it's on. I mean, full blown food poisoning. Mm. We're talking about no control of any bodily function. Ooh. Like it's bad. And all I kept thinking was, if I would have gotten on the plane,
7: oh yeah,
4: what would I have done? Because they're not going to let me stay in there when we're taking off or landing.
7: I've seen them do that.
4: Like if I was in there in mid-flight and they said, "Hey, you got to go back to your seat," I'm like, "My seat's in here," because
7: unless you want to clean up on row 12, that's I heard somebody one time. The guy's like, he goes, "Listen, you've got to get out." And he opens. He goes, "Listen, it's not good for anybody. I'll take my chances in here for the sake of the rest of the plane."
4: But Bob, the problem is when you got both ends.
7: Oh, that
4: both valves are
7: very spacious in those airport bathrooms.
4: I wouldn't even be able to get up to answer the door.
7: I know that's.
4: I would have been on the floor in there.
7: There is no room. There to is be on the floor.
4: Well, I would have been curled around like I would. And so that's what I'm saying. There is a silver lining to everything, and that was it. And then I just obviously destroyed that place, and you know it got so bad where you're like, you got to get like it's a walk-in shower, you know, not a tub. Yeah. Like you get in there.
7: Oh yeah.
4: Because like, and then I got actually I called for a plumber or whatever, and they sent the Rose Parade. It was like three guys and belts on, and I'm like, hey, like you're not gonna believe what's going on here, like. And they actually wound up sending me a note like, "Mr. Rothman, we're so sorry what happened with your toilet." It wasn't you guys. It was me. I still have that thing. I might frame it, put it over the bathroom. All right. TLC, weigh in on this. Give us the tweet that Ohio State football sent out this morning.
0: Yeah. So they put out, it was either this morning or last night or whatever, but they sent out this tease. It's a silhouette of a football player. Looks to be on the field in a stadium with smoke around him. But you can't make out any of the details of the guy's uniform. So it's just the silhouette of the player. And it says 5.11.26, which is today, 6:14 p.m. So perhaps an alternate uniform reveal happening tonight?
4: Has to be.
7: So here's the thing. Everybody loves or desires the grace on the stripes to come back.
4: That's right.
7: So we don't.
4: They are the scarlet and gray.
7: Exactly. I mean, it looks like a Rutgers jersey. Like when they did that, what was that, like 12, like 14 years ago now?
4: And I thought Tressel had a white with black stripe on.
7: That was the year after I left is when they went to the new jerseys. And I think that's because Troy, I think if you look at his Heisman pick stuff, his Heisman year, I think he has the black and white stripe, I think.
0: Yes.
7: He does?
0: Yep.
7: Yeah. So with my senior year was the last year that they did that. And so they went to that black and white. Now everyone wants the gray back. Now they've had, what's crazy is they said Nike was like, with the new jerseys, we can only have two colors. We can't have the third or whatever. And I'm like, then they started having the heritage gray stripe where they wore them in the 2014 run when they beat Bama and beat Oregon. Like they would wear them intermittently. And people are like, why don't you just bring them back full time? And I know that the good folks over in the equipment room are trying to get this done. Now, I don't know that that's going to be the reveal today. I think it might be a little more alt-uni style. But I feel like at some point, it's more a matter of when than if the gray stripes will be returning to the sleeve.
4: I'm pretty sure you'd have to check this, but when I was covering the old silver bullets in the 90s, before you even, that was Champion.
7: Oh, yeah.
4: I think Champion had Ohio State jerseys.
7: I think the first couple years, I think they went to Nike in maybe 97, 98. Yeah. Because I think that Katzenmoyer team, like the 98 team that went to the Rose Bowl, I think that they were Nike then. But I think early, like.
4: That's right.
7: 92, 3, 4. Like, I think that there was a time in there where they were.
4: But it was gray. I mean,
7: yeah.
4: That was white big numbers, gray on the sleeve with that like pencil thin black line.
7: Yeah.
4: And that was it. So if that's what, I mean, why can't, I know Nike pays the bills. So they dictate and they want to be able to offer all sorts of alternate uniforms. Guess why? So the fans can buy them. Right. Yeah. So that's why things change and they don't just stay the same.
7: Yeah, I think they were champion when Eddie was here. So 95. Yeah.
4: Champion was big back then.
7: It takes a little more.
4: 80s.
7: To make it
4: just a champion sweatshirt, that big, heavy, gray, yeah, like, weighed about 40 pounds, it felt like.
7: I had these champion shorts, and they were the same. They were, like, such heavy, high-quality mesh that they were so heavy. And I was, like, a young kid. I mean, I'm probably 10 years old. And they were a little big. But, like, I'm growing into them. My mom's definitely not getting me something that's going to be too small. But I remember when they were so heavy, Rothman, when I ran, I'd have to tighten that drawstring down because they would literally slide right down. I mean, I'm not the curvaceous man that you see today.
4: Mm-hmm.
7: It was a little more straight up and down back then.
4: All right. Well, you were a slim fit guy. You were a low rise.
7: I looked a little more like Dane Sanzenbacher. He just never grew up.
4: I want something in low rise mesh. Perhaps. I love those ones from back in the day. It had the little C from Champion on the shoulder.
7: Yeah.
4: Those
7: it takes a little more, don't you?
4: Yeah.
7: They would have it takes a little more is what their little marketing slogan was. It was awesome.
4: All right. So your sources would tell you that if something happens today, it may not be the dream of all dreams for Buckeye fan, that it could be a slow rollout.
7: Yes. I don't know that you're going to have any certainty or clarity with that. And by the way, then, I am correct in saying this. By the time Katzenmoyer, I don't know what year, but his last year was 98, they have the Nike check on.
4: Eddie was
7: 95. By the time you get to 98, at one of those years in there, whether it's 96 or 97, they flipped over from Champion to Nike.
4: Yeah, for massive money.
7: it's
4: like 200 back then. I mean, 10 years ago, it was probably $250 million.
7: Ohio State is Nike's largest property.
4: Yeah.
7: College property. They know it. I mean, so I said, let's start wielding some power around here, okay?
4: I think when Ohio State signed it, it was the richest deal in
7: I think when marketing they, when I think gear. When they've re-upped it, it's the richest deal that they have.
4: Texas was probably close.
7: Texas,
4: or the same.
7: Texas is close, but I know even looking at the Learfield numbers, that Ohio State has the largest Learfield partnership, and it's about 30% higher than the number two team, which is Texas. I thought it would be much more comparable. Like, oh no, it's you got to think Texas is a big state, but there's a lot of other schools that are eating in that soup bowl. Whereas Ohio State, I mean, I joke, there's 11 million people in the state of Ohio, and about 10 million of them are Buckeye fans.
4: They buy a lot of merchandise.
7: And they buy a lot of merch.
4: Those royalties are big, and that's why Nike locked up Ohio State, I believe, for probably another 10 years.
7: Yeah.
4: From now, even. So it wouldn't, I think that first deal went, I think when they signed, am I wrong to think that they signed like a 15-year deal with Nike?
7: If the money was big enough, probably.
4: In 2016 or something like that?
7: Sounds right.
4: Yeah. Well, the money is big enough, and it's there. We'll come back in 2 minutes. How much is an act when it comes to behind the scenes of the draft? How much should we believe? We got a good one for you next. Rothman and Ice and the Fan.
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4: All right, ever since they've started to document everything at the draft, the behind the scenes, these intense war room negotiations, you know, they're emotional, these green room moments.
7: Yeah.
4: There's a lot of staging to it. It's incredibly detailed. And the documentary is like The Pick is In on ESPN. So I've had to kind of wait, like they know they're on. Now, I'm not saying you think about it all the time because it's kind of like in Hard Knocks. Like, you know the cameras are positioned in these coaches' rooms and player meeting rooms. And I'm wondering, as a player, and you've gone through, like, you sometimes can tune it out. You've got so much on your mind. You could forget, I guess, that you are being recorded at times.
7: After probably two or three days of it, you just, I mean, you joke with the camera guys and stuff, but eventually, like, I've told my wife this sometimes. I'm a very, like, overtly emotional person, and I can compartmentalize some things. I go, but I'm not a very good actor. I don't know, maybe I go, or I just don't really want to do it. And so like, you get tired of having to, like, zip yeah. everything up, and eventually it's like, psychologically, I can't be on. Like, you know, we do radio, you're turned on. You're doing TV, you're turned on. And people talk about those long days where you're shooting for like 14 hours. Imagine if you did that every day for like 4 weeks, where you just had to always be ready to go and like always curating what you're saying and making sure it's like eventually, like, I don't have any more brain space for this.
4: That's right.
7: I'm just talking. If I don't like what you said, I'm going to tell you. And it starts to get a little more real. Now, you know, some things, like you said, are a little bit scripted, but there's a part of it where, you know, eventually you just have to kind of lower the, you know, you drop the curtain and go.
4: That's right. And everyone has that. And when you start in broadcasting or anything like that, you're very buttoned up. You know exactly what you want to say. You edit yourself. And then the more comfortable you get, certainly the more you become unfiltered. And then it becomes real. And then you hope you can walk that tightrope between real and losing your job. Mm. Right? I mean, like, who knows? But this was in...
7: That's why I use a safe word, Robin.
4: What was I just watching the other day that had, oh no, I can't remember. What was that? Oh yeah, Fidelio. Oh no, that was the word to get in. That wasn't the safe word.
7: Size wide shut?
4: Yeah. Fidelio. Tommy was interested.
7: Put that on the list, Cole.
0: Eyes wide shut.
7: Yeah.
0: There we go.
7: That might be one that you watch by yourself, though.
4: Yeah, it's not, I wouldn't call it intense. It's suspenseful. It is suspenseful. I'll give you
7: it's
4: that.
7: It's a solid drama. Yeah.
4: So as you go down the list, so Fernando Mendoza, Jeremiah Love was 3, and then Arvel Reese was 5 to the Giants. And in a weird way, that sounds like it was a fall because a lot of people had him at 2. But when you start, when you get a running back that's going 3, but the guy was drafted 5 overall, and he went to...
7: If that's a fall, that's like falling off the curb.
4: That's right. It's not a fall. It's nothing. It's really nothing.
7: But Caleb Downs fell to 11.
4: That's right.
7: Fell, like...
4: 12, actually.
7: 12, yeah. But like, what are you talking about, falling? Like, you're right there.
4: There are trades and different needs for different teams. But here's some behind the scenes. So I kind of wonder, first of all, when you know you're on and you're picking your guy, you want the world... to know that you got your guy.
7: You're excited.
4: And you want the world to know that you, this fell for you. And I'm not saying they're not excited. Of course they're excited. And I think this Harbaugh is real about this. But you kind of wonder with all these, quote, behind the scenes. Well, it's behind the scenes, but the people know that you're behind the scenes with them. Because this is going to be a documentary. Yeah. But this is a cool one, though.
7: But I will say this, especially in those situations, and they know they're on, but when you're in a situation where it's that intense and you're going back mm-hmm. and forth trying to figure things out, and you've got to be honest with things, and people got to be able to be blunt. They've got to talk. I mean, it's not the days anymore, Roth. We had 15 minutes. Those guys...
4: 8 minutes.
7: Yeah. That was cooking. Like the mm-hmm. TV wasn't even keeping up with who's going on. And people are like, well, did they try to trade out? You've got time to make like 2 or 3 phone calls that you're like, hey, you interested? Yes, no. You interested? Yes, no. We're moving around. Okay. We're ready to go.
4: Yeah. So this analysis is pretty good. And Harbaugh obviously loved the fact that he fell to them at 5. I'm using that word just because I don't think he believed it.
7: Yeah.
4: That's why I'm saying that. So he was selected by the Giants. Highly touted. We know him obviously very well. Very versatile linebacker. That's what everyone was talking about, his versatility from edge and the hybrid that he brings to the table. He was always considered a top 10, even top 5. I almost dare to say he was a top 10 lock. But as far as top 5, I guess that depends on whether there were trades, and we obviously had one late in the round. But here is the behind the scenes. This is from ESPN. This is the pick is in?
0: I believe.
4: It is. Let's hear it.
8: All right, now it's pick 4 that is the
13: big
8: four.
13: One. Well, maybe these guys will surprise us.
7: I feel like we're playing Who Wants to Be a Millionaire.
14: Tennessee has submitted his pick. New York Giants are on the
13: clock. All right. The Tate?
15: Yep. That's awesome.
13: Yeah. Yeah. Yes, sir. Woo! We got our guy.
16: Hello. Arvell. What's going on? What's up?
17: Joe Shane here with the Giants. How you doing?
16: I'm doing good. How you doing?
17: I'm fired up. We're getting ready to turn the card and make you New York Giant.
16: Yes, sir. Yes, sir. I'm ready. Let's do it. I'm ready.
17: All right. Well, we're fired up. I'm going to put you on the phone here with Coach Harbaugh, all right?
16: Okay. All right, bet.
17: All right. Congratulations.
16: Yep.
18: Hey, man.
16: Coach Harbaugh.
18: Congratulations, brother.
16: Yo, I appreciate you, Coach. Thank you. Thank you.
18: I appreciate you, too. Thank you.
16: Yes,
18: thank you for
16: yes,
18: being
16: sir.
18: Who you are. We had this conversation, didn't we?
16: Yes, sir. We did. Let's do it.
18: We said God was going to make this happen, and he did.
16: Yes, sir.
13: Got our guy. You're going to love this guy. You take my word for it.
4: That's very cool. It's a very cool moment for all of them to know they were going to get him.
7: I would say this. The excitement comes. It's a little bit like gambling, Rothman, where... You can buy points down, or like, you know, you get some in-game action, see if they score or different things. But there's a point where like you try to find the value in that. And the Giants are like, well, we really like him. And then all of a sudden he doesn't go 2, doesn't go 3. And they're thinking, okay, Tennessee probably wants to go offense, but Love's gone. Is it going to be Tate? Or then the wild card is, does someone else trade? And then all of a sudden you're like, oh no. Why did they trade up? What are they going to do? And so as soon as you see Tennessee has the pick in, they're thinking, okay, well, they're probably not good. Maybe they take him, maybe they don't. But they have like a little screen, mm-hmm. like an interweb that goes around, and they show the pick, they show you, they take, so they see before it's obviously on TV and everything comes out.
4: So wait, take me through that again. So when the Giants are watching, they're not watching ESPN or NFL Network.
7: When I was down there for day 3, they have a separate screen, and as soon as they say the pick is in, like ESPN knows that they have that too.
4: So then you're telling me that team does get a little extra time than 8 minutes.
7: No, they start the clock. Then.
4: Oh, they do.
7: If you ever look, and then the pick is in, and they maybe give them a little buffer, but no, they're running the clock then at that point. And so they see that, and now they're like, okay, we got our guy. Like, there's excitement, I think, to the reality of the unknown of whether or not they're going to be there.
4: I think I thought that Arizona was trying to get out of that. I did not really see Arizona taking Jeremiah Love. I thought they'd be tempted, but it is a running back, and he's a great one.
7: And the thing is, they may have tried. And like that's the same thing with Cleveland. Like,
4: but they could have taken Reese then.
7: They could have.
4: Let's say they wanted to trade out of the pick because they didn't want to take a running back, or they thought they'd get more for that because mm-hmm. of the temptation for Jeremiah versus Arvell. But they decided to pass on him, and then Tennessee decides to take... Tennessee could have taken him, too.
7: They could have.
4: Yeah.
7: But I think Tennessee, you wanted to get some help for your young quarterback, and maybe they tried to trade out. I mean, this was a weird draft. I think a lot of people wanted to move, But they weren't just going to move back if they're not going to get something of significance to move back. You'd rather just take the guy that you like as opposed to trading back and risking him not being there and you not really getting enough to offset what that then could be.
4: So I asked this question, I think, to you or maybe other people before the draft. When both those guys just killed it at the combine, I started asking the question, did Sonny pass Arvell in some people's minds? And what kept coming back was, well, it felt like Arvell was just this more hybrid guy and Sonny maybe a little more traditional, but the Arvell part was, boy, only one full season, started only one full season. Is that enough? And certainly his athleticism and everything he can do. Did this version of the NFL drive that argument, drive that as a tiebreaker? Like, it, when you were coming out, would a guy like Arvell Reese have gone over certain traditional linebackers back in 05?
7: Probably not to the degree now. Because, like, there's Chad Greenway, AJ, you know, those guys are like more traditional off the ball. I could do some, you know, more hybrid stuff on the edge. And it was kind of morphing at that point, but there wasn't such a premium placed on pass rushers at that point, like there is now. Like edge guys that if you can impact a quarterback and you can be dynamic off the edge, those guys that are a premium now. So whether you define them as an outside linebacker, it's why they just call them edges, whether you're 4-3 defensive end, 3-4. I mean, it's kind of all muddied. But if you can get after the quarterback and you've got elite traits, those positions are incredibly valuable now.
4: Was the question TLC ever asked of the Giants or anybody who covers the Giants, whether this would have gone reverse, whether Arvell was taken by Arizona, let's say, and Love dropped, or let's say Tennessee took Sonny Styles and they went that way with Saleh envisioning, you know, his top linebacker. If the Giants are there at 5 and Arvell and Sonny are both gone, are they taking Jeremiah Love to right the wrong of Saquon Barkley and Cam Scadabo is injured and you've got Neighbors and Dart?
7: So maybe, or maybe they trade back a little bit more. And because I think at Love at 5, there's people that would value that and say, okay, can we move back? You don't want to move back too far, though, because they need to get good players.
4: Well, or they would have taken, maybe they were taking Caleb Downs. There was thought that Harbaugh might have.
0: They also had 10 from Cincinnati. So where that would factor in. And there were all those rumors that once they got 10 for the Dexter Lawrence pick, that they were huge fans of Jordan Tyson.
4: Correct.
0: And so that would make sense because I can't name a receiver outside of Malik Neighbors. So I assume that they need one. And so if Carnell Tate were there, I don't think they would have been upset about it.
4: I would love to know that answer. Like if Arvell and Sonny, well, maybe if they were both.
7: Here's all you have to do is you look at their board and they put a list like, you know, Mel Kiper does his, not your mock draft, but they'll have like a power list.
4: The Giants big board.
7: Yes.
4: Yeah, but who has access to that?
7: I mean, you talk to the right people. Okay. Maybe.
0: You got to get the codes, Rothman.
4: The codes.
7: The ATR.
4: Give me your code, man.
7: Ask the right questions. I mean, because they would never openly admit that publicly, but you could probably talk. If there's people that have good enough relationships, where they were like, hey, if they were there, I think if Arvell was gone, I think there was a good chance that they would have taken Caleb there.
4: Because they wanted him. Let's not wait to think we could get him at 10. They may not know if they could get him at 10 at
7: and
4: that point.
7: And that's kind of the, when you have two picks like that, it's almost like trading back.
4: Yeah.
7: If we trade back, can we still get our guy? Because you want it, you try to get greedy. You try to get that window
4: wide. They wouldn't have taken Sonny?
7: I think that there was a chance that Sonny was in play right there as well. I thought Arvell would be gone. I don't know if he could have justified a safety at that position. But if you look at what, and I was telling Maddie this with the Ravens, I mean, they had Ed Reed there forever. And then they had Kyle Hamilton. And so, like, there's a high premium in that defense in a security blanket, and I think Harbaugh appreciates Downs the same way that he appreciated those guys.
4: I think if you asked him, he might admit this. I was taking a Buckeye.
7: Yeah.
4: And that's probably all he'd probably admit to. We'll come back with Party Like a Rothstar next. Rothman and Ice and the Fan.
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0: 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You got this.
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7: So usually, Maddie sends in Maddie's movies. Like, he's, I don't know why, like every day now he comes in here and he throws on a movie for me on one screen. We keep sports on the other because that's what we do.
8: Gosh, I'm trying to think what we were watching last week when you were
7: I don't know, but he recommended this one apparently. This one just came through. Couples Weekend. So I wonder if he's at home watching this.
8: Is this the sequel to Couples Retreat?
7: I don't think so.
8: So do it.
7: Here's the description, TLC, of the recommendation. Trapped in a cozy cabin by a blizzard, two couples ring in the new year with a... with a mysterious cocktail that strips away their inhibitions, turning their romantic getaway into a showdown of secrets, betrayals, and rapidly shifting loyalties. Is this the R-rated version of Big Brother?
8: Sounds amazing. I'm
9: about to say, it sounds like Maddie would be watching it right now.
7: Well, he's trying to get better.
8: It's in their t-shirt, no pants on the couch, just watching this.
7: All right. Party like a Roth star, Your Honor. You want to throw somebody out there?
8: Oh goodness, I'll start with the whole Cavs squad. They got the dub on Saturday.
7: All right,
8: they had a nice lead, and then they really like to get the juices flowing there.
7: Well, they like Harden again, apparently, up there now.
8: James Harden. He was a turnover machine in the first two games. One of them, he had like nine. I mean, it was just gross.
7: More turnovers than field goals is not usually the way you want to go.
8: No, but they cut it down. I'm like, if the one thing they lost was a game one, it was close. I'm like, if you just cut down, if you just cut that by 10%, you would probably win this game.
7: All right, I like it.
8: They had 15, which isn't great, but it's a heck of a lot better than what they'd been.
7: Yeah, they got to start hunting some matchups now against Dunkin' Donuts Robinson and a couple others. If they start hunting some matchups, put Harden on Robinson and let him... get well that way. Also, they're a team that lives and dies by shooting threes, and they have been atrocious on not only, they keep this NBA stat. It's not just threes you miss. It's open threes, and then there's a whole nother level of wide open threes. Like, I don't know who tracks these, but the NBA does. Somebody's job is to look at this. How open was that three, and how wide open was it? They are horrible in the playoffs on wide open threes right now, so... Turnovers come down a little bit, threes come up a little bit, and all of a sudden you got a series. But they really got to hunt some matchups.
8: Favored by 3.5 tonight.
7: Well, they're at home, and they're favored by 3. You're getting the Pistons in 3.5 tonight. You're either gambling, which I like, I just think you got to hunt some of their bad defensive players. That's the way to go. And pick up the pace a little bit. Like, that's who they are.
8: That's Harden isn't a fat. He doesn't like to play fast. Yeah.
7: Well, he can shoot occasionally. Donovan, Harden, Mobley can shoot, Strus, Merrill, Tyson, Wade, they can shoot.
8: Harden's never met a shot he didn't like now.
7: Here's the stat. 26 of 81 on open or wide open threes. That's 30%, 35%? That's not good. On wide open or open threes, both levels. All right, let me go to Oklahoma City, and they had to replace Jalen Williams during the playoffs. I'll go to this guy. Grew up in Europe. Spent a few seasons about an hour away from downtown L.A., UC Santa Barbara. Second round pick in 24. Enter Belgian guard A.J. Mitchell. Career playoff highs, 24 points, 10 assists, no turnovers. Imagine having a game like that when they hammered the Lakers on Saturday night. And he is one of those latest guys that just they kind of plug and play. They've done a really good job with him. He's averaging 21 points a game against the Lakers. He's hitting 53% of his shots, I see. He's only committed three turnovers. Like, This contract is aging very well. 3 years, $9 million. That is a ridiculous steal. Even before these numbers came up, and he explained, I guess, before the game, why he's gone with when they introduce the Belgian Waffle University.
5: AJ Mitchell, Belgian Waffle University.
10: Yeah, but where'd the Belgian Waffle University thing come from? Whose idea was that?
5: I mean, so they asked me to do two, one serious and one funny. And I was thinking about a funny one, and I was like, okay, like Belgian Waffle would be pretty funny. Didn't expect them to put it out. Especially, I think I was the only one with like the funny one, so it looked funny. It was pretty cool. I had a lot of guys reach out, say it was funny. People from my school were a little upset, so... Got a shout out UC Santa Barbara, but yeah, I thought it was funny.
7: What is, I've ordered them before, what constitutes a Belgian waffle versus, am I missing something here?
8: Maybe it's, I think it's a little thicker.
7: Oh, nice.
8: It's got all right. The deep crevasses.
7: All right. For the syrup to hide.
8: Oh, you really
7: all right.
8: Load it up.
7: There
8: in
7: you
8: there,
7: go.
8: I think.
7: No, you're probably right. I think you are right. Belgian waffle, a variety of a waffle with lighter batter, larger squares. Well done. Deeper pockets than North American waffles.
8: There you go.
7: You like that deep pocket? I thought it had something to do with the powdered sugar or something.
8: No, see, I like the Belgian waffle because I like to fill it with the whipped cream, Rothman. And when you have those nice...
7: Fall into deep, those nooks and crannies.
8: Deep crevasses.
7: Crevasses.
8: You just fill it up in there. So good.
7: You want it to get all up in that waffle.
8: Oh, you bite into
7: Belgian
8: it.
7: Belgian style.
8: And the cream just kind of squirts all over your face. It's so delicious.
7: All right, my boy, let's go to the diamond for the last one
8: for
7: me.
8: It's like a dessert.
7: You guys know Bryce Tarang walked off the Yankees. Was it yesterday or the day before? And his last 10 games, he's batting a tick under 400. Guy's batting 395 in the last 10 games. Sealed the weekend sweep for the Brewers.

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1: Not appropriate for you yet. Caddyshack, you would like it. Some of the jokes might go over your head a little bit.
2: He's seen Tommy Boy.
1: Oh, he's seen all of Sandler. I think he's seen about every Sandler movie. And every Farley movie as well. Loves them all. But we watched F1. Brad Pitt was great in it. Really, I really enjoyed it. I thought it was very good. And he hung in there with me. And we had a nice little... my other two boys were dipping in and out on it. But, you know, we had my mother, my in-laws, and my parents were up yesterday. And so they're up all day. And at the end of the night, like, all right, let's just sit down and relax. And F1
2: racing. Take his recommendation. I've not seen it yet. I hear it is very good. And I'll give you the grade. What he gave it a
1: thumbs
2: strong.
1: Up. Yeah, I would say B plus A minus. Okay. Like, it's good.
2: Top of the hour, the floor is yours. 821-9710 is our number. 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
6: Good afternoon, I'm Tyler Danberg. NFL Network's Ian Rappaport reported the LA Chargers have agreed to terms with former Browns tight end David Njoku on a one-year, $8 million deal. He ranks second in Browns history in touchdowns and receptions for a tight end. NBA playoffs tonight, Cavaliers host the Pistons at 8 in Game 4 of the Eastern Conference Semis. Cleveland took Game 3 on Saturday, 116-109, behind 19 points from James Harden. Head coach Kenny Atkinson said that's the Harden he knows.
7: We needed it, right? We're searching. We got some good screenings into some you know, the matchups we wanted, and he went to work.
6: Cavs have not lost a playoff game at Rocket Arena this year. Elsewhere in the NBA, ESPN reported the Bucks are seeking trade offers for MVP Giannis Antetokounmpo. Co-owner Jimmy Haslam said the team will decide whether he will sign a max contract before the draft or he will play somewhere else. Breaking sports news when it happens on The Fan, Ohio's sports destination.
8: No one funks up the work microwave like these two. Fish again? You're listening to Rothman and Ice.
9: Second hour of the program. Bobby Carpenter in for the Iceman today. Old home week. Good to have him aboard. We'll take some of your calls here in moments. The floor is yours. 821-9710. The ex Xavier McDaniel? Who's the ex? Wait.
10: I was kind of throwing off the Dice Man, but
9: oh, the Dice Man. I know exactly what you meant. That's right. Andrew Dice Clay. I remember it back in the day, believe me. I could do him now, but then I'd get fired. by the way, real quickly, I saw that the NBA lottery, you know, is going to try to do the anti-tanking, and I'm not going to get into it because I think it's boring and I don't have a lot of time for it. But what I would add, but I would tell you this. Can't you just be bad? Like, what is everybody tanking? Or can you actually just be bad?
10: There are some teams that it's absolutely atrocious.
9: And I think, I'm saying you're right. It is. But they've orchestrated it maybe for that reason. What is the difference then between strategically planning your future and tanking? Aren't you entitled? You brought up, what was the example you brought up earlier today with the Pacers?
11: The Pacers. Yeah, the Pacers. President Kevin Pritchard apologized to his fans because there was something where they traded away a first round draft pick. However,
10: it was protected.
11: It was protected if they won the lottery, and the first four picks are in the lottery. So if they finish in the top four of the lottery, which they had the second, they were the second worst team in the league, so they were supposed to, but they didn't win the lottery. They got bounced to the number five pick. And that means their first round pick goes, and their president says, I'm sorry, you know, it wasn't supposed to be like this. And so you're basically saying, hey, we were supposed to be bad enough to get in the top four and keep this pick. It just didn't work out, which is
9: they fell one spot outside their top four protection.
10: Yes.
9: All right. So the pick transfers to the Clippers. All right.
11: Yes.
9: Well, that's a catastrophe.
10: Got to bring in Matty's ex sometimes.
9: But I mean, that's the swing of the fortune, right? And you don't know. My point in this is that if you're always going to penalize the bottom three, when are they allowed to just be bad where they're not actually tanking?
10: I think the problem is that you look at even in the NFL, and maybe it's because it's a combination. It's a different sport. You have to play hard in football or you'll physically get hurt. And there's less games and the contracts aren't guaranteed largely.
9: But you could put out worse players.
10: Even you go look the last couple of weeks of the season, even with bad teams, you watch these bad teams win all the time and like they win games of consequence. Mm-hmm. If you ever watch the teams in the NBA that are like trying to be bad, it is an unwatchable product. And so if you're trying to market this to television partners, like if you don't want people in your own arena, that's fine. But marketing it to like your television partners, they keep wanting to juice these rates and no one watches it because it's bad. Because it's bad.
9: Is this bad? Best call today from our callers. We'll get a Skyline gift card, $25. The Skyline Dip Cholito now. They're back with a new twist at participating Skyline restaurants for a limited time. The Skyline Dip Cholito. Who's leading us off, TLC?
11: Let's do Danny in Delaware.
9: Danny in Delaware. Your dime, your dance floor.
12: Boys, I'm back in Delaware from Disney, but I had to call in to apologize. Unfortunately, I'm calling in with a sick day today. I think I got the same thing that Maddie did from the Salisbury steak we had at Sirens on Saturday night. So I really do apologize for that.
10: But, did you say Sirens?
9: Yes, that's what he said.
10: Nice.
12: Yes, Sirens. I mean, it was a fun night, but let's just say the aftermath. The poop shoot's not happy. It's a little irritated. We need to rest up today because we have to watch the Cavs tonight. So I just wanted to call in and apologize, but I did want to ask you this. With all the bathroom talk today, would you rather pee a marble or poop a bowling ball? Oof. Have a day, boys.
9: All right, Danny from Delaware. The Salisbury steak at Sirens, the alliteration really is terrific.
10: But it really slid under the radar. I'm like, did he say Sirens? Yeah. That's
9: how do you handle a hungry man? A man handler.
10: Pee a marble. I've never had a kidney stone.
9: I never have.
11: That's one of my biggest fears.
9: So I have a buddy of mine that's had them.
10: Yeah, I've heard
9: several, unfortunately. And I do believe that he got to the point where he said, forget that. We're going to go in and get it. Where they surgically go in and get it.
10: They put in like a stent, too. They can do. I had a friend that had a stent put in, which that sounded.
9: A boulder splitter.
10: That sounded terrible.
9: Mm-hmm.
10: Yeah, exactly.
9: All right. I'm not really sure about the bowling ball and the other. Is that like severe constipation is what he's talking about?
10: I don't know.
9: Because I will tell you, I'm going to probably take the pee in the marble.
10: Yeah.
9: And I'm going to tell you this out of experience. I don't know how this happened one time, but
11: I didn't think you'd actually answer the question.
10: Peed a lot of marbles.
9: Yeah. I'm going to tell you that. I've always asked Bobby on the show when we used to host, I said, is it the burning or the itching? What's worse? But I remember, I remember getting to the point where you couldn't go the other way. And that is surgically painful. Even more, I think, than the kidney stone. I do believe.
10: Well, here's the other thing,
9: when you're backed up that way.
10: Yeah, the thing with you, the people you meet over the course of your life, one of Romo's good buddies growing up, he was telling us stories about residency when he was going through a doctor and how he had to, there was a lady that came in that had an impacted bowel. And you mm-hmm. basically have to nurse that thing out of there with his hand. And he goes, the people that get impacted bowels probably don't have the best diet in general. And they're probably not the most fit people you're going to find. That's how their bowel got
9: to that
10: point.
9: For me, it's I just don't drink enough water.
10: But he's like, I had to put my hand up there. Yeah. And he goes, the smell of it was atrocious. He goes, I'm literally throwing up in a bucket beside me while I'm like milking this lady's colon. Like, oh, it's
9: I am telling you
10: the description.
9: I haven't gotten to that level, but I was at a point where if you called an ambulance for me, I don't think I would have been able to physically get in. They would have had to come upstairs, put me on a gurney somehow, and that's how bad it was. So I am going to answer his question. I think I'll take the marble.
10: Well, plus, and the other point to this is Cole doesn't know your long list of escapades, especially through the 90s. And the fact that maybe you haven't peed a marble, but you probably have peed a flamethrower before.
9: Well, that's what I've asked you, the burning or the itching, which is worse? Who's next?
11: Randy in Nashville.
9: Do I make you Randy? Randy, floor is yours, my man.
13: Hey guys, what's up? Hey, good to have Carp on the show. Big Cowboys and Browns fan. Two quick questions. what do you think Caleb Downs is going to do for the Cowboys? And are they going to give Shador a shot?
10: Ooh, that's good. I don't think that. I think they'll give Shador a shot. I don't think that he ends up. I don't think it's a big shot though. I mean, I think they want Watson to play this year, and I don't know why. I don't know.
9: I know why.
10: Because they paid him.
9: That's it. I think the owner wants to say, I could recoup some money here. Like, I actually could save this trade and make myself feel better, my team better.
10: The thing is, the worst case scenario is if he plays really well.
9: I've been preaching this
10: for a month. What are you going to give him another? You're going to give him another
9: TLC,
10: deal?
9: You hear this? Mm-hmm. I've been preaching this for a month, no one will listen.
10: Are you give
9: it's
10: him an
9: counterintuitive.
10: Yes.
9: I agree. You shouldn't want him to do well unless he delivers beyond your wildest dreams again.
10: But still,
9: I know.
10: As his agent calls, it's like, hey, about that extension,
9: Bob,
10: you're thinking, I paid this guy $240 million
9: to
10: get massages, tear his Achilles twice, and not win us a damn game until this year, and now you're calling me? Like, get out of here.
9: This is like, you need a new oil pump, and you put all this money into your car, and you finally got it running. It didn't run at all after you bought it, and then it starts running, and they tell you, all right, now you need a new engine.
10: Yeah. You're like,
9: well, I guess it's working now. I already paid for it. That's what this is. Caleb Downs. I hear he's kind of turning some heads already.
10: Oh, yeah. Shoddy, they were super pumped when they got him. Like, they did not think that he would be there, and they were ecstatic. So they're going to probably do some stuff a little bit more unique. Put him, I think he's going to play a little nickelback and move him around a lot. He's a smart guy. And so I know they're going to get really creative with him in that defense.
9: That would be fantastic. Great spot for him. And I think that would be very good for him to land there. And it's what they need. And certainly he's got to help that defense. And they could be really good this year. They're opening against the Giants. That was already leaked.
10: Oh, that's going to be great.
9: All right, we're going to spill some of the calls over to the next segment. The floor is yours, 821-9710, and the Skyline gift card still up for grabs. Rothman and Ice and the Fan.
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24: We'll see clouds increase as we head into the day today, but lots of sunshine to start with temperatures in the upper 60s. For tonight, partly cloudy. Our overnight lows getting into the upper 30s again and low 40s. Then for Tuesday, we will see a partly sunny to mostly sunny day with more clouds the second half of the day and highs getting up into the low 70s. For The Fan, I'm meteorologist Meredith Garfalo with the 10 Weather Impact Forecast.
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2: The Fan. Anthony's tennis shorts were so tight, they had to pixelate his crotch. You're listening to Rothman and Ice.
9: Bob, speaking of the bathroom visits, I told you my story about when I had to take my original drug test here, right? You remember that story? And I went to the independent drug testing place.
10: Yeah.
9: And I had to go to the bathroom.
10: Oh, yes.
9: The big boy.
10: Well, because I told you this has happened for, I've seen this happen multiple times.
9: So I go to take my drug test for The Fan, and
11: you did the wrong one of the cup?
9: No. I have an urge that I didn't realize was going to be there.
10: Sometimes when you just release it, Cole, I mean, all your orifices just want
9: to. But yeah. Here's the thing. If you go to take a drug test for a job,
10: They
9: don't let you flush the toilet because they don't want any impropriety.
10: Coach,
9: you know what I mean? Like, they don't want you to.
10: I get it. Yeah.
9: Substitute some urine in.
11: You give them more than they asked for.
9: No. It's about, like.
10: Yeah, it's chain of custody with all the drugs and everything.
9: So there's, you know, nice young nurses in there, and they're. And I'm there, and I'm like, I don't think I've had enough water this morning. Now I can't go because I got to do the other thing. And there's some sort of stupid bodily function where if you have to go number two, you cannot go. They just have to go at the same time. And now I'm sitting there.
10: You only got one lever to pull.
9: That's
10: right
9: it.
10: There.
9: It's only one lever to pull. One arm bandit. And I'm so then I say to the nurse, I say, hey. Because I got to go now, but I don't want to go in there because the bathroom's like right in the hallway and it's right at the nursing station. And now what? Like, it's getting awkward now. And I'm like, hey, can I go next door to McDonald's and get some water? Like, I just can't urinate right now. And like, no, you can't leave. You've already checked in.
10: Yeah.
9: So they look at that as a refusal to test. And so that's going to be what The Fan finds out my first day. Yeah, he got here. He signed in and then just blew doors and left. So, Bob, I'm there an hour. Like, I'm like, we have a little water cooler over there. You can take some Dixie cups.
11: The wrong idea about you.
9: And then I finally had to say to her, hey, this is a full pit stop. I got to go in there. And they finally said, just go. And the rest is history.
10: So, in the NFL, they want to watch, and maybe it's not that, well, for the steroids, it probably still is. Yeah, because the weed, I don't think they really test for that anymore. But for steroids, like, you go in there, and you have to go in shirt off and, like, pull your pants down to your knees. And there's a dude that looks like he, this is what all the major league umpires can do when they lose their jobs to the robots. I mean, they're down, they've got a bent knee, they're squatting, they're watching.
9: Call Tim Timmons.
10: They're watching.
9: Get him back in here.
10: Yeah, the fluid leave your body and just go right into the cup. Oh yeah. Oh yeah. And so oftentimes you do the drug test.
9: It's a paid position.
10: It is a paid position. Okay. And oftentimes, like, especially during training camp, they'll do that in the morning. Like, hey, they'll let you know you got a drug test tomorrow morning. They call you, you got to come down. It's like, all right, well, usually oftentimes guys are drinking a lot of water before they go to bed at night. You wake up like, I got to take a leak and I got to go now. So you go down there in one of the rooms in the hotel, you go down, all the trainers will be in there. And then the drug testing people. And so they have a bathroom in there and they're calling like three or four guys a day usually. And remember, I go down there, I'm like, man, I got to pee. I'm like, what the heck's going on? And there's a dude in there taking a dump in the toilet. And he goes, I had to go. And they're like,
9: that's me.
10: The thing is, they have to watch you the whole time. So he's sitting down.
9: She didn't do that.
10: Trying to, yeah. And I'm like watching. The dude's crabbing with the door open. And it's a hotel room. But so it's not like there's a lot
9: but
10: of
9: But is my theory correct that, so he had to do that to do the other.
10: Yes.
9: Exactly.
10: So this isn't unique to you. So he's there. but meanwhile, and it's like a suite. So there's like a little kitchenette and everything in there. And I'm like, listen, I got to go. And they're like, well, you're here. You can't leave. I'm like, I'm going to pee. Like, I'll just pee right here. Like, well, you need somewhere. They give you like a cup that's like 6 ounces, 8 ounces. I'm like, listen,
9: that's going to spill over.
10: You can give me about 10 of those right now. I've been holding it, watching him take a dump for the last 15 minutes. I got to pee. You're backing up my day. So like, well, what do you want to do? I go, fine. So I go over and just take a leak and I'm doing, he's like, what are you going to do? I'm like, yo, I'm offloading in the sink afterwards, buddy. So I just flip the water on and he's like, are you serious? I'm like, it's either that or just pee on the floor in a trash can. I go, I'm not getting suspended for a few. I mean, we're talking 4-game suspension in the NFL.
9: I know.
10: That would have cost me.
9: Yeah, well, Bob came in. He didn't want to test.
10: Well, no, I did want to test.
9: No, he did.
10: Somebody's taking a dump in the toilet. So the options are either A, I can somehow pee between his legs while he's sitting there, or BIP in the sink.
9: Where's my Phil Mickelson drop?
10: Someone took a dump in the cup.
9: It's in there somewhere. All right. I'm glad that someone can relate to my story.
10: That happens a lot, though.
9: And I must have been there 2 hours. And finally,
3: someone took a dump in the cup.
9: Exactly.
10: The thing is, though, Rothman, when you get very desensitized when it's basically...
9: Oh, yeah. Like, I was kind of nervous for, you know, going for the job and...
10: When you're, like, in Shawshank and they just stand there and watch you pee, I'm like, what do you put down on your job description as when you're the drug testing guy? Most of them, they just let you go in the bathroom. But, like, in the NFL...
9: Who was the Wizinator?
10: That's...
9: The guy from my Vikes.
10: Othello.
9: Yeah.
10: Not Hunter. This is going to kill me. I looked him up because the Wizinator, you can still buy it.
9: Yeah, that was good.
10: It was, and that's why that they used to just allow you to like pull your pants down. You could have a shirt kind of hanging and providing some coverage. But then the Wizinator came out.
9: Yeah, Ontario Smith.
10: Ontario Smith. And
9: the original Wizinator.
10: The original Wizinator. I mean, they have 4 skin tones in there, so you can match it up with whatever your profile is.
9: TLC, and, you ever heard of that?
11: No.
10: Oh, dude.
9: This was back right when Bobby was graduating from Ohio State. Yeah.
10: Appendage that you strap on.
9: Yeah.
10: And so I don't know what you do with the real
9: caught
10: one.
9: Caught him at the airport.
10: He got in trouble. He had been using this and then the NFL found out about it and you could kind of have it belted on in the shirt.
9: Oh, yeah.
10: Would
9: it's
10: hang
9: like
10: over.
9: A athletic supporter.
10: And then you have like a little plunger that you would squeeze and it would kind of spray out or whatever. But the problem, that's why you had to go in there. I think that happened in like 2004, 2005 because my.
9: It did. It was right after you. Yeah.
10: I came in and that's it's like, wait, why do I have to have my shirt off?
9: Like, he ruined it for all
10: the
9: of you.
10: Wizinator. So now I'm walking in here. It's like, this is the most uncomfortable thing in the world.
9: Oh, my goodness.
10: You're like a 4-year-old boy, like no shirt on, pants to your knees, standing in front of a urinal while another dude looks at you taking a leak. I mean, you want to talk about one of the most humiliating things
9: in the
10: world.
9: The news broke on Wednesday that Smith was caught at the Twin Cities airport with an elaborate contraption designed to beat drug tests.
11: What year?
9: A search of his bag was carrying turned up several vials of dried urine and a device called the Wizinator, which included a fake appendage, bladder, and athletic device. An NFL spokesman said using the device during a drug test would be a violation.
11: The 05 Vikings.
9: That's right.
11: Boat trips and Wizinators.
9: The original, I think Frank Smith. Where...
10: By the way, I talked to some of the guys.
9: Probably where Step Brothers got the song from.
10: Well, that's really what it was. But the reason they got caught, they'd been doing that for years, I guess. they'd fly all these girls in from around the country, and they'd put them on a 3-hour tour, Rothman. And the way they got caught is people finally start calling the police, which, by the way, it's remarkable. Like, if you're outside and it's night on the lake, just take a leak in the lake.
11: Weren't they taking a leak in people's yards or something?
10: Docking up and running to people's backyards. Yeah. And that's when I'm like, dude, you can pee in the water behind my house. You don't need to be running up and peeing in my grass. Okay.
9: I'm going to kill the grass.
10: I'm out here trying to watch.
9: Bad for the grass. Bad for the grass.
10: Trying to watch an episode of ER and there's some random dude taking a leak in your backyard at 10:30 at night.
9: All right. Who has to follow this up?
11: Oh, yeah. We'll wrap it up with John and Lewis Center.
9: John and Lewis Center.
11: Lucky him.
9: You may win just for having to follow this up. Go ahead. The floor is yours.
4: Oh, thanks, fellas. I'm glad I waited around to follow that up. I wonder how many fantasy football names in 2006 were the Wizinator. Got to be at least 50% of them. Okay. So, look, I don't know what made me more sick to my stomach, Bobby describing the human Roto-Rooter situation or the idea of giving Deshaun Watson another contract in the Cleveland Browns. They both were terrible. But I'm a week late on this. I missed last week. I apologize. A lot of finger pointing about the basketball tournament, specifically at the coach, is what I heard on all the shows. So I didn't know Maddie would be out today. This makes it even better. I want to know, two co-hosts and producer, all shows on The Fan, 3-on-3 tournament, which show's winning?
9: 3-on-3 tourney, all shows. I think we'd have a decent chance.
10: I would say you guys have the strongest top to bottom three, I would say.
9: We have depth.
10: Here's the thing. There's no liabilities. You can still move well enough, Roth.
9: Or now, just spot
10: we got,
9: up.
10: I got to get some Tiger Balm on your back. We'll have to give you that elixir. The elixir that we did for the next.
9: So I went down to Louisville. I told Bobby I was driving an Indy car at Kentucky Speedway, and then I was playing Valhalla. It literally was the last weekend of my life. Like, it could have been, and I would have been okay with it. And my back was killing me, and I got to get into an Indy car. And Bob's like, I'll get you in the car. And I'm like, Bob, they don't pry open. I go, the steering wheel comes off, but he goes, I'll get you in the car. And he gave me the combination of preloading, ibuprofen, and some other things. And I made it through the IndyCar thing and played bad golf. But I came back on Monday and I was wearing shorts. And out of nowhere, I noticed this like cantaloupe sized bruise on the back of my calf. And I'm like, what is that? And like, clearly I was internally bleeding. Well, probably
10: some blood thinners. Yeah. I mean, you're maybe a little more susceptible to some bleeding, but
9: he got me in the car.
10: You said if I died, it would be fine. Right. I told you I'd get you through both of the events.
9: You know, I wound up, a buddy of mine went with me, and I said, how was it? Was it great? And he's like, I couldn't do it because I got claustrophobic. I had to get out. Like, I got in, I got out. I go, when you're not moving, the claustrophobia just takes you over. Like, as soon as the car is moving, you have a job to do. Your mind doesn't play tricks with you. And I was going, and nobody really knows how fast you're going. When I got done, they give you a certificate, and I'm like, oh, wow, that's awesome, 160. And I told my brother, because it's like an Andretti school, and if you get 150 plus, they give you a shirt and a hat and
10: maybe
9: something to bury you in and some shroud to bury. And I told my brother, I'm like, you know what? I think I could go faster because I didn't know.
10: Yeah.
9: And he's like, you know what? You tempted fate. You made it through. Check the box. And you didn't hit a wall.
10: But
9: an axle didn't
10: those
9: break.
10: Guys do that.
9: Yeah.
10: Because it's like
9: the rush.
10: It's the rush.
9: You get
10: man.
9: No rush. I say we give it, you be the tiebreaker, but he waited a long time for that.
11: John Lewis.
9: John, way to go, bud. You get our Skyline $25 gift card. Skyline Dip Cholito is back with a new twist, participating Skyline restaurants for a limited time. We come back in 2 minutes. Adam King of 10TV saunters in. What will he be covering today? We'll ask him next. 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
25: There's nothing like ripping off your pants and enjoying some lobster bisque. This is Rothman and Ice.
9: Adam King, 10 TV in the house.
26: I tell you what, Maddie has, I mean, he looks so much bigger. He's been hitting the gym.
9: Yeah.
26: I'm proud of him.
10: Listen, Maddie, I like to think that I eat pretty clean and eat well. Maddie is, he's gone to another level.
26: The man doesn't.
9: How, that's why we're wondering how he got the food poisoning, because he eats so perfectly.
26: Probably from the cranberry and nuts that he eats, you know?
9: Just one at a time.
26: Mm-hmm.
9: Just.
10: Which, that's an unbelievable discipline, too.
26: Yeah,
10: I've tried to eat them one at a time. Dude, it's like a handful.
26: Yeah, throw them in there.
9: Maybe just somebody didn't wash the lettuce or something. I don't know.
26: Also, can we talk about how there are too many calories when it comes to, like, what is that called, trail mix? There's too many calories.
9: Well, there's M&M's in there.
26: Well,
9: the chocolate chips or which ones?
26: Okay, but it doesn't matter. If I got it's the peanuts. Why are peanuts so many calories? They're delicious.
9: Well, the fat
10: they're,
9: content.
10: They're nutrient-dense food.
26: Yeah. I hate it. Somebody come out with zero-calorie peanuts.
9: Well, we can get you a peanut allergy if you want.
26: Thank
9: one.
26: You. That's what I'm looking for. That,
9: like, we could probably inject
26: that. I can sit
9: that
26: at my own table in school. Did you guys have that at your schools where there was a peanut allergy table?
9: No.
26: Oh, really?
10: No, not
9: no kid
10: the,
9: I ever knew had a peanut
10: that,
9: allergy.
10: That wasn't a thing.
9: Nobody was allergic. Wait,
26: you couldn't sit at the end table. You could if you were their friends, but then they had to go through your lunch and make sure there wasn't a peanut, anything in there that would cause.
9: I don't remember. You.
10: No, we didn't have that.
9: Yeah.
10: That we were.
9: When
10: allowed,
9: was that birth?
10: That was when we were allowed to bring in, like, you would make cookies and cupcakes for your birthdays and people would bring them in, and now they can't do that anymore.
26: I was still that generation where you could bring them in, but you had to be cognizant of, like, hey, you can't give it to Timmy because Timmy's got a peanut allergy, and so. Sorry, Timmy.
10: I think the table thing is fine. They were trying to tell me, like, you couldn't have a peanut butter sandwich at school because of one kid. I'm like, listen,
26: no.
10: I'm not trying to kill that kid, but I'm telling you that we're bringing peanut butter sandwiches to school. Like, I'm not saying throw it at the kid. Like, let's be respectful of this, but there's a way to
9: food
10: exist
9: pie.
10: Here.
9: Yeah. All right. I just think they were pretty rare then. I don't know how they were birthed.
10: We've slowly, I'm telling you, thank goodness we have the enhanced games coming up, where we can start really testing the bounds of human evolution.
9: Naturally enhanced.
10: Yes, because when the machines rise, we're gonna have to be strong. Yeah.
26: Did you see this robot monk that they had overseas? They turned a robot into a monk. We ran it on our newscast. I mean, why are we, Robbie, where do you stand on the robots? It seems.
9: Oh, I thought you were asking where do you stand on joining the monastery?
26: That's right, both.
10: Probably monastery, probably not a great life for me. I mean, I'm already married and have kids, so.
9: You'd be okay there.
10: Yeah. The robot thing, I've tried to tell people, the AI and all this stuff, my phone knows more about me, and all the devices conspire against you.
9: It's listening?
10: Mm-hmm. It always is listening. Right. And
9: what if you turn the Wi-Fi off?
10: There was something I had never searched, and I was literally just talking. We're talking about it on the show, and next thing you know, it's like, boom, coming up in my feeds. It's all over the place. It's on my YouTube, on my TV. Like, they all talk to each other and conspire against you, and it's only a matter of time. Like, we're going to build AI. Oh, great. I watched this. There was an Avengers about it, where the machine comes and takes you over. We don't have any superheroes.
9: I think we're going to get to a point. I don't know where it is.
10: We're working for them.
9: Yeah. So here's my fear.
26: Okay.
9: Of the whole, when it'll finally jump the shark.
26: Okay.
9: if I were to get on an airplane and there's no pilot,
10: oh yeah,
9: then I would say we're done.
26: So would you do a Waymo?
10: Yeah,
26: would
10: you get in the cars
26: without?
9: I'm just saying.
26: So you would do
9: I'm
26: a
9: just
26: car.
9: Saying the car around town. I probably would, except you're coming up to a railroad crossing, and like now I'm stuck. But I feel like the car around town, highway at 80. I'd probably not at this point. But I made the case to Bob years ago that you could make the case that there would be less accidents overall.
10: Yeah.
9: Mm-hmm. Because of distracted driving and people eating and smoking, like they're doing everything. I'm on 670, so we got a cigarette in this hand and a drink in this hand and a phone there. And
26: okay, well, let's not talk about Cole coming into work today, all right? Anyway.
9: I'm just saying, I think overall, I'm not saying that would eliminate it. I'm just saying overall, I think our statistics would be down if nobody was able to drive.
26: I think that if you got a pilot in here right now, they would tell you that the plane pretty much flies itself at this point.
9: Okay.
26: All they've got to do is take off and land. And
9: kind of integral.
26: Where do you see the most issues happen?
10: It's not the takeoff, it's the landing.
9: Okay.
10: All right. The plane, there has never been a plane that hasn't landed. It's just
26: landed properly is what he's looking for.
10: It's just the,
9: landed where?
10: Condition you might be in.
26: Yeah.
9: Okay.
10: Gravity takes care of that.
9: I told Bobby this years ago. So my stepdad, when I was a kid.
10: Oh, yeah, that's a great line.
9: Never liked wearing a seatbelt. And my mother used to always say to him,
10: he was the cool stepdad. Give him cigs.
9: He was the cool stepdad. He had a motorcycle. He was, I had the best of both worlds. There's no question. And so he would say to my mother, hey, when the crash happens, I want to be as far away from it as possible. And as a kid, I thought, that sounds about right.
10: See, those people get crushed in the car.
9: That's it. So he would always say, when it happens, if it does.
26: It's an interesting take.
9: If I'm as far away from it as possible, that's good.
26: Flying through the air at 70 miles an hour, I don't know.
9: This is a fiery, crumpled mess. Didn't sound good either.
26: All right.
9: Are you covering what is supposed to be potentially an Ohio State football jersey reveal tonight?
26: Yeah, I'll put that on the old television. I think it gets fans fired up. Nobody's ever happy in the Ohio State Twitterverse. So I'm looking forward to the split decision about this. They could put out an all gold jersey with actual gold particles that they built to surround Jeremiah Smith that would never get him hurt in a game, and people would still find a reason to be upset about it. So
9: they'd also find a reason to buy it, I think.
26: Well, that's
9: but said Ohio State on it. Honestly, I always said play well, look good. Meaning if you're playing well in anything, people will like it. I'm not saying you don't want Scarlet Gray. They do. That's in the name.
26: I played Nordic bowling this weekend. You think people want to get in on that?
9: Was there like a kilt involved or something?
26: I don't really know. I don't recommend it. It was not fun. I was sold on this game as a Mother's Day game to play with the family. And it was about you throw a stick at other sticks. And I thought, what we've gone back 400 years. This is, goodness gracious.
9: A real brain teaser.
26: Yeah. You
9: throw a stick at another stick.
26: Imagine bowling, except the pins are just sticks, and you're throwing a stick.
9: Well, that's for the people that couldn't afford those plastic bowling sets back in the day.
26: I guess.
9: The lawn bowling.
26: I guess.
9: How about lawn darts? You ever like those?
26: Is that where you throw one up and you run?
9: Well, you don't really. Yeah, that's. Yeah.
26: Bobby, you seem like lawn darts guy.
9: I think they got rid of those.
10: We used to have. The ones now are like the cheap plastic. The ones back in the day. I mean, they were more harpoon than lawn dart. Like, we would throw them at each other, but they had a nice metal sharp tip. I mean, if one of those things got you, it was going to be buried deep in the leg.
9: Why don't you go on, do a story on, if you can find some secondhand lawn darts for sale and see if people are still.
26: I think those are just called knives nowadays.
9: And we got Memorial Day coming up and some fun afternoons.
10: Oh, yeah.
26: You want me to do, an investigative piece? Where do we stand on lawn darts as a society?
9: Yeah, is it illegal to actually purchase a secondhand lawn? Can we play with them still? Or is someone going to come and confiscate?
26: You have to be over 18. Okay. Cole, did you play with lawn darts growing up?
16: No, I did not.
9: This is from this. There's no way he did. It was like a
16: I saw the grown-up scene where they did, though.
9: It was, there was Ann and the Sopranos.
26: Oh, I didn't see that one.
16: Didn't see that one either.
9: Oh, you didn't see that scene. Okay. They just took a yellow circle and threw it on a lawn, and it was and then they stuck it at one end.
10: Here's some of the old ones that are nice and sharp.
9: Are they?
10: Yeah.
9: Maybe they sharpened them.
26: I don't like how Bobby's eyes lit up when he saw
9: a lawn dart. I think he's ready. I think he wants to show kids, his kids what it was really like back in the day when we were tough.
10: Because
9: we rode bikes without helmets and we played with lawn darts.
10: Sorry, my kids, they put the helmets on. I'm like, listen, you never got in a wreck. I did. I ran into a tree. You know what it told me? Be a better bike rider.
9: Yeah, listen, my brother got hit by a car on the way to football practice and I still went to practice.
10: That's the best part.
9: And he was okay.
26: I had one of those miniature scooters that they sold as a kid's toy, but it actually got up to about 50 miles per hour. I hit a curb going full speed. I mean, I went head over heels over. Looking back, the safety on, no helmet. I mean, that was builds character.
9: You're the guy you are today because of it.
26: I think I would have a few more memories. I got something going on up there.
9: Bob, can I buy a vintage lawn dart set? Are they out there?
10: They're called jarts.
9: Would I wear my jorts when I'm playing with them?
10: Original jarts lawn darts game condition.
26: Now they come with little just like
10: they have like plastic.
26: Yeah, cotton balls on the end to make sure it doesn't hurt you.
10: Some of them are like weighted. Yeah, they're round. Like what is that?
9: Just includes Kevlar vests. Yeah. You know, and you can
10: I told my brother we used to have BB gun fights when we were younger.
9: We didn't do that.
10: We would wear goggles but we would shoot each other with BB guns. And I mean, there's only
9: that could,
10: one.
9: That checks
10: like
9: one, out. It could pump. Cause a lodge under the skin and cause a very bad infection.
10: As long as you didn't have the eye. Maybe. That's all. The eye was all we really cared about. And then we'd also have match fights. We'd take the old school matches and we'd sit there with our legs out. And you'd be hanging out outside. There's nothing to do in the summer. And we would flip the matches at each other. And you couldn't move. And then one time, someone would get it and land like right on your leg. And that son
9: a
10: of
9: a singe.
10: Yeah, that sucker would burn.
26: This segment is not supported by 97.1 The Fan's Safety Council.
9: What's that disclaimer that everybody puts on their Twitter page, TLC?
14: Oh, retweets are not endorsements.
9: That's
14: and
9: right.
14: thoughts are my own, not my employer's.
9: That's right.
26: Hey, you're coming from a generation that invented the game Red Rover. I mean, it's just run as hard as you can and clothesline each other.
9: Not by the neck.
26: What?
9: I don't think. It was
26: chest. Was playing Red Rover.
9: Oh, no. You would break through it like it was going through a turnstile. The people that were holding hands were holding them up high.
26: Well, you must play with people you liked.
14: Adam only played that game because it involves singing.
9: You danced your way over.
26: I did.
9: Is that what happened?
26: Yeah, and that's why they hit me in the neck.
9: That's exactly why. All right, when we come back, stick around.
26: Okay.
9: I wonder if we're going to have the ultimate game one day. I'll tell you what that means next. Rothman and Ice and the Fan.
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17: All right, class of 2027, RJ Day, son of Coach Ryan Day, committed to Northwestern yesterday. So the question becomes, will he one day play against his dad?
18: Said 2029. Ohio State will play Northwestern.
17: I didn't know we knew the Big Ten.
19: Yeah, I saw 2027.
18: Yes, they will, but I think that'll be
19: his freshman year.
18: So yeah, so yeah. I don't think.
17: Yeah, you got to assume they'll be back in the schedule. So
19: yeah,
17: well, okay.
18: We have these 18-team Girthy conferences. Yeah. Like you can only get half the teams on there every year.
17: We play them next year, right?
19: Yes.
17: But he'll be a fresh.
19: He won't be there year after.
17: Oh.
18: So 6 and 7, I think they come back on in like 29 and 30 again.
19: How old are you? For those days.
17: No, Maddie had me conditioned to do that. I thought he'd actually be proud of that. I didn't.
19: Rossman did the 6-7 hands.
17: Well, Bob said it.
19: Well,
17: and he and I used to work together a lot. So we kind of read each other's minds a little bit.
19: All right. It's embarrassing. How do you think that works, coaching against your son? It's an interesting place to be.
18: It would have to be one of the first times, especially in a position like quarterback, where that puts, I think, 29 would put him as a junior, which in theory, like if things go as according to plan, like he would probably be starting quarterback if it all works out at that point, and playing against your dad on the other side would be very... I don't know if there's ever been a situation that's occurred before, at least not in my knowledge of college football.
17: Maybe it's probably happened in basketball at some point.
19: Yeah, basketball's a little different, though, and you're not kind of the star of the show. I think it'd be different if he was a linebacker or if he was an offensive lineman, but he's the quarterback going against...
17: Listen, we're
19: going
17: to blitz some guys, but when you get there, treat them...
19: Well, do you think for that 1 week he sits down and he goes, "Let me tell you about his weaknesses." All right, I've watched it. And I made sure I left one in there so that we could win the game. You know, like if you come up the gut, he doesn't have great vision.
17: Yeah, it was kind of the thought I had when Shedeur Sanders was going to the NFL and whether Deion, if he went to be an NFL coach, would ever actually coach a team not with him. Mm. Like if he only would go to the NFL if his son was on it.
18: Yeah.
17: I don't know. I mean, just so I never had to coach against him.
18: I guess.
19: Have we had scenarios of coaches coaching their own kids?
18: Oh, in college?
17: Oh, yeah.
19: No. In the NFL, on a major stage, I guess I'll specify because in my head, a quarterback coach father-son duo.
18: I don't think that's ever happened.
19: Yeah. That would be such a specific.
17: Yeah. I mean, we haven't.
18: Like Garrett Nussmeier's dad coaches for the Saints, and he just got.
19: Yeah,
18: drafted to the Chiefs. I mean, so you have.
19: Oh, that's right. I saw where they didn't draft him.
18: Yeah,
19: that's a tough draft room. That's a tough.
17: Yeah,
19: you know what? You're sitting there waiting on the phone call, and you're like, "I'll get a call from Dad here," and then that passes you by, and you know that's tough. That one stings. That one.
17: Well, that's when business is business, and you can't have that kind of nepotism. It wouldn't. I mean, you can, but I mean, coaches hire their kids all the time to coach with them.
19: You think, how many, he wasn't that many picks later, though.
18: The Saints, they had a shot. I mean, it's like five or six picks.
19: They just passed him.
18: Yeah.
19: They just passed. And, I mean, doesn't that make Thanksgiving a little more awkward? Doesn't that make Christmas?
18: His dad's the quarterback coach. Now, maybe if you're like the head coach, possibly, and, you know, they've already got a pretty young quarterback room. I think he's in a better spot. And there may have been a conversation that they had with Andy Reid up in Kansas City and like, hey.
17: Let me ask you this.
18: Be good. Yeah.
17: Does Ryan Day hope for this day? Is that something he wants to happen?
18: I mean,
17: LeBron wanted to play with his son, play with him, and he did. Does Ryan Day today say, I hope this happens, that my son is the starting quarterback at Northwestern University and I am coaching against him one day? Does he want that game?
18: I don't know that he craves it, but I think that there would be
17: be cool.
18: A proud moment, like knowing that your son is starting at a Big Ten school. And what's interesting, too, about it, I mean, Ryan played for Chip Kelly coming out of high school, and Chip is their offensive coordinator.
17: Could be in better hands, right?
18: And so there's a connection there with this. What's interesting with this, and I was talking with Steel Chambers about this earlier today on my YouTube show, of just, so he's committed. Because my wife, because I heard RJ signed with Northwestern. I'm like, nope, no one signs yet.
17: Yeah.
18: He's committed. And coaches just lament the decommits and guys moving around. And I'm curious what that conversation was like with Ryan and RJ of just, okay, so we're going to do this. This isn't speed dating.
19: Yeah.
18: Like we're marrying Northwestern now.
19: Yeah.
18: Like this is
17: you're the one that can't.
19: That's a good point. Yeah. You can't back out of this.
18: No.
19: You can't do that to
17: all
19: Chip
17: the
19: Kelly
17: people.
19: And the coaches.
17: Yeah.
18: No, now this school offered me and I want to go. No. This is, if you're going to do this, we're going here.
19: Here's a $1 million. You ask if Ryan wants to coach against him. I bet deep down. What if
17: he wants to necessarily coach against him, meaning like the strategic part of it. I'm talking about the pageantry of knowing this is that game.
19: What if, and this is a big what if, this is a silly what if. What if RJ develops into this really good quarterback?
18: So that was the other part of this, is just how good does Ryan actually think that he is?
19: Yeah.
18: Because coach, most coaches at a higher level are very critical of their own kids. When if they want to know, like, you want a real assessment, I'll assess you like I do our prospects, the guys coming
17: out.
18: We
17: always say he's the son of a coach. Like, that matters.
18: And so he knows what he's good at. He probably knows some of his faults and different things and how to manage that. And, okay, and I was curious, like, does he think he's Northwestern good enough right now? Does he think he's maybe better than that? Does he think, like, this might not be the best place? Maybe he should go to somewhere maybe a little smaller. I think he had Syracuse,
19: Miami.
17: Yeah, since he was
18: on
17: there.
18: What would be the best spot to develop you? And then maybe if you end up getting really good tape in this modern era of college, then maybe you could go and play somewhere else.
19: So I was getting to all that to say, I think you're spot on. Maybe in this modern era of college football, RJ Day, 4 years from now, develops into something spectacular, and there's a level of tampering that we've never seen before, which is, hey, son, you want to come over to Woody? You want to come hang out and play in the Scarlet and Gray?
20: And then if you're RJ Day, do you say, you didn't want me out of high school?
17: Exactly.
20: Why do you want me now?
18: It's going to cost you.
19: It's going to cost you a lot of money. Yeah. That's great.
17: I wasn't good enough before. Now you want me. It's a great story. Congratulations to him and the family. Awesome. And I hope we get that day. No pun intended.
19: No pun intended.
17: Yeah,
19: no,
17: I do. I think that'd be one of the wildest deals if he was actually got to the level of being a starter at a Big Ten school at that position, and he was able to play against his dad's
19: be pretty amazing.
17: Bad Buckeyes.
19: Be pretty amazing.
17: All right, good to see you, man. Track down the lawn darts.
19: Sounds good. Bobby?
18: Yeah.
19: It's always a pleasure.
18: Oh, absolutely, Adam. Good to see you, sir.
17: 6,100 hospital ER visits during that time of lawn darts.
19: I believe it.
18: Well, he asked why. I go,
17: yeah, because it's not like horseshoes. We're not at each end.
18: The same
17: side. You throw the ring out there, we're at the same side. No one should be down there.
18: But all of a sudden, you know, you're at a barbecue, having a couple cold ones. Maybe someone says something you didn't like. They made

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11: Good afternoon, I'm Tyler Danberg. The NBA playoffs continue tonight as Cleveland looks to even the Eastern Conference semis at home against Detroit in Game 4 at 8. After, Oklahoma City visits the LA Lakers at 10:30 in Game 4 of the Western Conference semis. Elsewhere in the NBA, ESPN reported the league will not suspend San Antonio star Victor Wembanyama for Tuesday's 5th game of the Western Conference semis. Wemby was ejected for elbowing Minnesota's Naz Reid in Friday's win, leveling the series at 2. NHL playoffs tonight, second round of the West. Colorado visits Minnesota at 8 in Game 4. Abs up 2-1. MLB, Cleveland hosts the LA Angels at 6:10, while Cincinnati's out before hosting Washington Tuesday at 6:40. 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
3: All right, final hour of the program. Rothman and Ice, Bobby Carpenter in for the Iceman. Old home week for Bob and myself. We'll have Ian Fitzsimmons on bottom of the hour at 2:30. All right, so the playoff expansion is likely coming, and who knows if it'll get to 24, if that's what they want. The coaches that are voicing support for this, and why wouldn't they, gives them a better chance to get in. I remember when we just talked about college basketball going from 68 to 76, and I'm like, well, it's good for Ohio State, right? The more chances, more at-bats you get, the better. Get a chance to get in. If you've got talent, all you want is a seat at the table, and that's what's going to happen. For the fans, it stinks because it does water down the regular season. Now, I don't know if any fans are going to be that upset if the championship games go away, the conference championship games go away. I mean, you grew up in an era where you didn't have to really have these or go to these, or
4: I don't think they're a necessity anymore. Like in a four-team playoff and, you know, winning the conference, and not that it's not important, and people are like, wow, you won't win the conference. Well, you just win all your conference games, and you can have co-champions. The reality is, like, you're playing in these mega conferences now. You know, is Indiana, Ohio State's one thing. Ohio State playing Oregon in Indy for the Big Ten championship, like, what is that? Feels more like the Rose Bowl than it does, a championship. Even Nebraska, who's been in here for a while. So it's just all that has changed. I think that the conference championship games, when you start looking at the timeline of events, of how they want to get this thing going, if you start at week zero, you take it down to one bye week, you go back to where you're playing the Michigan game the week before Thanksgiving. Oh, it's beautiful. I know.
3: Oh, man, that just...
4: It was the best. It was the best.
3: So good to not... To have... Go ahead. I didn't mean that was a...
4: That's what I played it.
3: Yeah. It was awesome. I know. It was great. And everyone could actually have Thanksgiving with their families.
4: You could enjoy the week. The week is so compressed now. And they had to change stuff around it. People all got mad. Like, Ryan doesn't value, you know, the history. I'm like, listen, man, you can't do senior tackle anymore on the Thursday because that's Thanksgiving. People just want to get out there and see their families. You didn't have to deal with that. Because I told someone, I didn't have to deal with that. It was just a random Thursday and you could hang out and... You know, it's different now just because of the calendar. So you do that, you get rid of the conference championship games, you play Army-Navy that Saturday. I'm a proponent, I think, just play it that Saturday after Thanksgiving. Mm-hmm. That'd be a great spot for that. Eyes of the country will be on it. And then you start, I would like a 16-team playoff. I think that's better than this 24, but I get it. So that way, if you're Purdue, you feel like you actually might have a shot of getting in there one day, or Rutgers. So that's what they argued, like, These teams need to feel like they actually have a pathway. They can't get to the top 12, but they can probably get to the top 20 or top 24. So there's a path for that. And then you start playing right then.
3: But more games is more money.
4: Of course, but you are also cutting out the conference championship games, so they've got to figure that out. And here's the problem, though, Rothman, is I don't know like what a 24-team bracket looks like. I know there'll have to be some buys in there.
3: Well, they were thinking about the first eight. Top eight would get buys. And then you'd start it at like 9 versus 24 and 10 versus 23.
4: 9 versus 24. I don't want to see bad football games.
3: I know.
4: We're just talking.
3: It's not the NFL.
4: Was I talking to you about the tanking stuff? Yeah. Like, you know why? Because I don't want to watch bad ball.
3: We've already seen some bad ball in a 12-teamer.
4: 100%. And some of that's due to the structure of getting teams in and whatever and group of five. But you're telling me, like, if you had the ninth best team playing the 24th
3: best team. I can tell you what that would have been.
4: Yes.
3: James Madison versus Alabama.
4: Yeah.
3: Now, that actually might have been a game. Who knows?
4: But those games aren't good. Like, I want more good football games. I don't need a smorgasbord.
3: Well, let me ask you this. Competitive football games or good football games? There's a difference.
4: Competitive.
3: Okay.
4: I can handle it.
3: You'll get competitive with 16 versus 17 and 15 versus 18, you'll get competitive because those spreads will be closer.
4: But when you have 9
3: versus 24 and 10 versus 23,
4: You start asking yourself.
3: You will get an upset.
4: You will.
3: You can't have a 2014 playoff and not have an upset. It's going
4: to
3: happen.
4: The thing was, when they started talking about this, like even 1-16, I'm like, 1-2 are probably significantly better generally than 15-16. You can get
3: 1-2 this year would have been Indiana, Ohio State. And you said what, 15-16? That would have been Utah and USC.
4: I mean, Illinois beat USC.
3: Yeah.
4: Again, I'm not saying, and the sad thing is, I don't want more mediocre teams getting in. I'd rather see a good team get left out. Like Notre Dame, I think, could have potentially won the national championship this year had they gotten in. I'd rather see a good team get left out than four teams that are 8-4 getting in.
3: Well, and that's what's going to happen.
4: 100%.
3: Is that you'll dilute the regular season. You'll take some of the onus off of losing. Coaches will get more chances. I remember Ryan Day had that quote not even long ago, just the mentality of being in Ohio State. And you're not allowed to lose a game. Well, no, you can. You're allowed.
4: Yeah.
3: Now, figuratively, he meant that the fan base doesn't allow you because of the pressure. But you're allowed, and guess why I know that? Because you proved it.
4: Yeah.
3: He did it. He did lose to Michigan. He did wind up winning the title. It's not easy. You got to come from the back of the pack like a car race. But he did it, and he had the right team at the right time that was not going to. And I remember I stumbled onto this doing the show with Maddie that day. And I said, you know what? Ohio State's going to get that home game against Tennessee. And we were talking about like how important it was. Oh, I know how it came up. Herb Street said that maybe this specific team, and I know what he meant, this specific team might have been better off go on the road, bond, get together, no distractions, no friends, no family.
4: It's us against the world.
3: It happens.
4: You feel cauterized.
3: And he thought at that point, this team might have needed that. And then I looked at Matt and I go, you know, I've been covering Ohio State since 1994. And I go, I cannot remember them ever losing back-to-back home games.
4: No.
3: I go, I don't think it's ever happened. Like in my time, in 30-plus years. And he goes, no, it had to have happened.
4: I don't know.
3: I go, back-to-back home games? He goes, well, they've had four-loss seasons or whatever. Like,
4: I was telling you, four-loss seasons. We lost three on the road, but we only lost one game at home.
3: That's right. So I think either TLC looked it up or maybe it was – did you look it up for me?
5: Yeah, it was either like 88 or 90.
3: Yeah, it was well back. It was – you know, 30, almost 40 years.
4: The first couple years of Coop.
3: And I looked at him and said, you going to bet against that history?
4: Oh, look at you.
3: I'm like,
4: doing the research, coming strong.
3: Well, it was accidental research.
4: Because you start thinking. You're like,
3: well, everybody thought they were a broken team. Everybody thought they were a broken team after they lost to Michigan, that they were going to show up. And they got a little bit of a break in that they were humbled, but they were still hungry. Like it's very rare, and I think I said this on the air, maybe to you, the combination of having a really, really talented team that's also hungry, like it's very rare to have that, and where they've been humbled and they have a reason to believe.
4: A little bit, most of Ohio State.
3: Where they're an underdog, I meant, where you're that talented, but you're being doubted. That's the phrase I wanted to use.
4: I would say that the 2014 team, it's a very similar situation. You know, they lost to Virginia Tech, you know, backup quarterback carousel. The year before, they'd lost to Michigan State in the Big Ten Championship.
3: Yep.
4: Urban's eating the sad pizza sitting there on the golf cart.
3: Zeke had I didn't get the ball.
4: You know, so then you had all that, and that team was able to go get that done. And I would say this, even with that, because that Tennessee game, I don't know if I really talked to you about it. It was the best experience that I've been at as a fan in that stadium.
3: Freezing as it was.
4: I wasn't there for Texas. I was there for Texas in 05, and everybody said that that's their favorite, but it's skewed as a player but it felt amazing. But before the Tennessee game, I was down there talking to AJ and McAfee on the sideline, and I told AJ, because AJ saw him come out, he goes, well, they're going to kick the crap out of him. And Patrick, you think and you could just tell, they had like a look and a feel about him. And I looked at AJ, I go, I'd pay $1 million to play in this game tonight. Yeah. Like with just the energy and the environment. Yeah. And you said it was backed into a wall because you had to listen to the Tennessee, the Nashville North, the Knoxville North. They're taking over.
3: Well, there was blood in the water a little
4: bit,
3: right?
4: There was. Oh, yeah.
3: They
4: listen, they probably had 30% of the stadium. Now, it didn't ever really feel like that because just the
3: cut their heart out right away.
4: You cut it out and you ate it. And from this was Indiana Jones Temple of Doom. You ripped
3: fava beans and a nice Chianti.
4: Mm. And you did it quickly. And so, but the people that were there, the fans that showed up, that went to the game, because someone's like, I don't want to go watch them lose. It's going to be cold.
3: I know.
4: It's like, or we go watch him win. But everybody that was there, I think, was going to be bound and determined that we're not going to let our stadium get taken over by these hillbillies from Tennessee that are coming in here. Rothen, they had a couple tailgates right in front of the North Rotunda.
3: I'm like, they were walking by our broadcast.
4: Who's selling them this stuff?
3: Yelling at us.
4: Yeah. Who gave away their seat? Who's selling their seats and all this stuff?
3: 0 degrees, it felt like.
4: I know.
3: The wind chill, yeah.
4: Believe me, you ain't gonna tell. I rode my bike down there. You want to talk about a great bike wreck story real quick because I know we got to go. We're literally, we always go park right on the corner of like North Star and then we ride our bikes through West Campus. And I had my son, two boys, and my daughter and her friend. Don't ask me how she got the friend. I had one extra ticket. So we're going down there and we ride our bikes and we have to cross North Star. And I'm going to cross it and my elbow had been by some tennis elbows. So the grip was going.
3: Epicondylitis.
4: And so I go to pop like a little wheelie and skip the curb. Okay. And the kids are all in front of me. And as soon as I went to pull, I was like, this is bad. I didn't get the lift. My arm hurt so bad I couldn't squeeze. And I ate that curb. I flipped over top of the handlebars.
3: That night, pregame.
4: My wife was like, how drunk were you? I go, I was going to the game. I hadn't even touched a single thing. And I'm laying there. Thankfully, I made it into the grass. I wanted to be as far away from that bike with the wreck happened as possible.
3: Absolutely good strategy.
4: And my son's like, are you okay? I was like, just drive. I'll catch you when you get down. I had to lay there.
3: So your kids did wait for you. Unlike me with my brother.
4: Yeah.
3: Okay. Well, I asked him if he was all right.
4: But you good? I'm like, just go. I mean, it hurt, but it was also pretty humiliating. And I had to make sure I didn't have like dirt on the back of my coat when I went down there.
3: You took one for the team.
4: It was terrible.
3: Well, you wanted to play.
4: I did.
3: You felt like it. Oh, that's amazing. All right. By the way, yes, it was the combination of being so talented and so doubted. That's a rare. And you got to take advantage of that.
4: Oh, yeah.
3: That's a rare opportunity. We'll come back. Aaron Rodgers, did he meet with the Steelers? Did he not meet with them? We have the report next. Rothman and Ice and the Fan.
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18: We'll see clouds increase as we head into the day today, but lots of sunshine to start with temperatures in the upper 60s. For tonight, partly cloudy. Our overnight lows getting into the upper 30s again and low 40s. Then for Tuesday, we will see a partly sunny to mostly sunny day with more clouds the second half of the day and highs getting up into the low 70s. For The Fan, I'm meteorologist Meredith Garfalo with the 10 Weather Impact Forecast.
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3: All right, this is like either the ultimate coincidence or I don't know. Sometimes you just don't expect this from Aaron Rodgers. Like, he may have been in Pittsburgh over the weekend, but he didn't visit the Steelers. So I'm thinking, well, of course, he probably wasn't there then. There was a report from The Fan in Pittsburgh late last week that Rodgers would be at the facility and he was expected to sign before the weekend was over. Like, maybe they'd work out a little more money than just that little 10% bump. Couple of beers, little bump.
4: Oh, gosh, beautiful.
3: Subsequent reports cast doubt on the imminent signing, whether the Steelers had any idea that Rodgers was going to be in the city and that any meeting was in the works.
4: Who do you think leaked that? Do you think that was Pittsburgh, the Steelers, like, not putting pressure on it, but like, hey, he's coming in, like, kind of leaning into a little more.
3: OTAs are next week. He was there last year. Yeah. Like, maybe they want to just put it out in the atmosphere that they want an answer. They want to get this done. Although they played the little cat and mouse game with the tender. With the tender. But so Saturday brought word the Rodgers and the Steelers had not met. And Shefty was on McAfee just a while ago and said that the weekend passed and there was no interaction. So the Steelers have moved.
4: Which, by the way, I would listen to a lot of what is said about this situation on McAfee.
3: Yeah, because they're boys.
4: Given the fact that AJ played with Aaron, he played for Mike McCarthy. Pat's a big Pittsburgh guy. Like, there's a lot of reasons for those people. So if they ever say something, like, I would listen intently, like you do, Rosman, to the exact verbiage of what is described.
3: Did you ever hear my theory on the Ty Simpson, Dan Orlovsky prediction last week?
4: Maybe we talked about
3: it. Yeah, he had a clip the day before the draft.
4: Yeah,
3: about how he would apologize if Ty Simpson wasn't at least a middle round pick. And I'm thinking, why would you apologize for that? There'd be no reason to apologize. You apologize in 5 years.
4: Yeah.
3: If you said he was the best quarterback in this draft and he turns out to be nothing, then you could say, hey, I missed. But no one would expect him to be a middle to high first rounder. Not really. You wouldn't have to apologize for that even if he was. And then I started thinking, okay, gets drafted. And then of all the quarterbacks that a team told, they did tell Matt Stafford that they were drafting Ty Simpson. He admitted that.
4: Yeah.
3: And I bet they told him about a month ago or more that they were interested in him. And guess who used to play with Matt Stafford? Yeah. And guess who were boys?
4: They didn't matter close.
3: So I think he actually leaked too much information and gave me too much of a clue. But whether Rodgers will be there for any of the workouts, so 10 OTAs next Monday, I'm okay if he signs. He's going to be relatively cheap. I just don't think that their future is definitely not him. And I was asking TLC, our resident Steeler fan, is anything possible with Rodgers? And he said, no, not everything, or not anything. And I said, well, then you should move on. Unless, and I'm all about, coaches want to win, players want to win, they want to go to the playoffs, they're the Steelers. They don't want to just mail in a season. But they have Will Howard and they drafted Drew Aller. And wouldn't it be good to go into camp?
4: Start figuring things out.
3: That's the battle. And then, if it doesn't work out and they don't feel like they have a future with either one of them, then they're in a much better position next year to decide their future. You bring Aaron in, you win 9 games, and that's not going to be good enough. And then it certainly isn't going to be enough to let you know whether you have a future with one of those guys. So, unless he gets tweaked.
4: Would winning a playoff game be enough for you, Cole?
3: To justify it.
5: Honestly, yeah.
4: Okay.
5: T.J. Watt's never won a playoff game.
4: That is what is crazy, is that T.J. Watt has never won a playoff game.
5: Yeah, I think it would have been the year before, so 2016.
4: You think of like how good he is and how consistent this organization has been, and the fact that he has never won one is almost like that's one of those stats that doesn't seem real.
5: I think the stat is 3 playoff victories for the Steelers since 2010.
3: Well, they haven't won one in 10 years.
5: Well, the problem is 2 of them were against A.J. McCarron and Matt Moore.
4: Oh, yeah.
5: So they only beat a starting quarterback once in the past 15 years.
3: So he's 0 for 4, TJ? Does that sound right?
5: Yeah, I guess. He's 0 for something.
3: I mean,
5: Marvin Lewis,
3: not even Miles Garrett can say that.
4: Yeah.
3: Like he's won one.
4: That's wild.
3: And they won without their head coach.
4: Yeah.
3: So.
5: Against us.
3: And he was on an 0-16 team.
4: Yeah.
3: And he could say technically, I don't know.
4: They beat the Steelers, which was what happened.
3: He hasn't had a better career, but it's, I guess.
5: Well, you go down 28-0 in the first quarter of that one.
4: It's wild.
3: He's really wasting a Hall of Fame career. And you would never say he's wasting it being in Pittsburgh because it's an iconic franchise. Oh, yeah. But feels like that's happening.
4: I think with Rodgers, you could probably get to 10 wins, and I think you can win a playoff game. I don't know that you could get to an AFC championship, but I think you could probably win one in the wild card round.
5: I mean, we were chasing Houston like crazy. I mean, the score got like silly at the end of that playoff game, but their defense was just so much better than anything that we could go up against.
4: Well, you got to remember, too. I mean,
5: CJ was terrible, and we still couldn't do anything.
4: I mean, you need to get some receiving help, and the weapons got to be there a little bit. And if you can run the ball, that offense was, I mean.
3: Quarterback play is the biggest thing.
4: Yes, but Aaron wasn't bad. There wasn't a whole lot else going on.
5: Yeah, and so that's the thing that I wonder about now with Ohio State, with Arthur Smith as OC. It's like, were the Steelers running so many two tight end sets? And a lot of their two tight end sets were one tight end with a third tackle.
4: Yeah.
5: And so,
4: because I don't think they had any receivers.
5: That's the question, is were we doing that because we wanted to or because we had to?
4: I think that was more it. Like, they were trying to cobble together some semblance of, can we just make this game really ugly, do some unconventional things, and find a way to like squeak out a 17-13 or a 20-14 victory.
5: And it happened in the regular season, but unfortunately, in the postseason, it's exclusively good opponents.
4: Yeah, you don't get any bad teams.
5: Yeah,
3: they've made some decent improvements this year, and that's probably why they want to lean more into Rodgers coming back. They upgraded the defense a little bit. Jamal Dean in the secondary. I think they have a little more depth. McCarthy, he's West Coast scheme, right?
4: Yeah,
3: I mean, he's going to be a little more modern, so I.
4: The only thing is, like, you can only be as modern as the play. And the fact that they have Michael Pittman, they have two legit receivers.
5: Yeah.
4: Like, I think Aaron could probably, I forgot, but if you can get, what's his name going in the slot this year? The little dude from Michigan.
3: Oh, Roman Wilson.
4: If you get old Roman Wilson going inside, like, I think you've
3: got Roman Candle.
4: You got a pretty good three wide receiver set right there.
5: Yeah.
4: But you got to protect him.
3: I mean, they added Uncle
4: too.
3: Rico Dowdle is a 1,000-yard back, right? You have him, don't you?
5: Yeah, I think so.
3: So he and Jalen Warren. Yeah, you might have a little something
4: they've
3: there.
4: They retooled that offense.
3: You drafted an offensive lineman in the first round.
5: Not sure.
3: Yeah.
4: Yes, which they needed to be better because that's the other thing. Aaron is not Aaron of 10 years ago, not because of his arm. He can still make all the throws. He just used to be a great athlete, and now he is a 42-year-old man.
5: Big Ben was the same way, man. Like, when he aged, he just couldn't move, but, like, he could still throw a million miles an hour.
4: The problem is with Ben is he started getting heavy. He couldn't really move.
5: He was, like, he was falling over without getting touched a couple times.
4: Yeah, because you don't want to get hit. Like, I watched Aaron take a couple of his hits in the playoffs. I wanted to throw up. I'm like, oh my gosh.
3: He's going to break.
4: Like that hurt me. Like when I flipped off my bike and laid there, like that's what I'm thinking. Like, he's got to get up and go call another play. Mm-hmm. He's like limping. You can see him like grabbing his ribs. It's like, dude, he's a tender old man. Fragile.
3: It's so difficult to make the decision for that organization to go, hey, we're rebuilding a quarterback. Like, they made some improvements defensively and offensively. We just stated it. And if they can drop in the 43-year-old, better than most, between the ears, experience, then they're going to ride that and say, let's have a season of this. That's who they are. It's a tough bullet for them to take, man. Them saying, Aaron, we're good. We're moving on. We wish you the best. We're gonna go Will Howard and Drew Aller.
4: Would you rather have Aaron Rodgers or Deshaun of the Dead?
5: Oh, God.
3: I think you roll the dice with Deshaun. Because either way,
5: I'd be cool with the tank.
3: Because if Deshaun has some kind of a comeback.
5: No.
3: You think that if he has any kind of a comeback and the twice torn Achilles stays attached.
4: I am, like, terrified.
3: Then at least you feel like, okay, we don't have to decide a quarterback. If Aaron comes back and has a good year, he's not coming back again.
4: No.
5: I don't want to do that with Deshaun.
3: But this is one and done regardless of what Rodgers does. That's my point. At least if Deshaun does something, you'd say, well, at least we still have him.
5: I don't want to be in that position because that doesn't feel sustainable. That feels like if Deshaun Watson is good this year, I'm not so sure I'm going into next season like, man, whoever has him is lucky to have him.
4: That's what I'm saying. It's the worst.
5: Someone's going to get fooled into round two.
3: Well, then the best decision is that you know Aaron's one and done.
4: We won't get fooled again.
5: Yeah. Oh, where are we?
3: The best part of this story.
16: You fool me. We can't get fooled again.
3: The best part of this story is when he played that. This is the best part of the story real fast. We've got Ian in 2 minutes. Is that I had not heard that long time with President Bush. And then when he did it, I said, we don't get fooled again. I did that. And he didn't think that was a song. He had a host in St. Louis that would do it all the time. He's like, I just thought that was something he made up. All right, we're coming back in 2 minutes. We'll get Ian's take on the college football expansion and a lot more. Rothman and Ice and the Fan.
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1: Dog friendly. And if you ain't down with that, this is Rothman and Ice.
3: All right, college football all the time with our man. All right, here's the first question for you, Ian Fitzsimmons. With Carp in, did you ever play or have lawn darts?
7: Lawn darts?
3: Never heard? Okay.
7: All right. Never even heard of it. But again, you're getting me sleep deprived flying back from mom's weekend.
3: Yes. Oh, my goodness. So I want to hear this. You toured all the sorority houses and everything. All right. He had to substitute for his wife on mom's weekend. And I asked you last week about
4: This sounds like a comedy. Like this is like
3: a back to school Rodney Dangerfield. Yes. Hey, you're perfect.
7: By the way, if I didn't know, hold on a minute. Yeah. If I didn't know Bobby C was in here, I'd have taken a pass today. let's get that out there. Right?
3: I thought that's what you were doing when I couldn't get a hold of you.
7: Dude, I didn't get home till 4:30 in the damn morning.
3: Oh my goodness,
7: I was asleep till about an hour ago. Oh yeah, travel hell, you name it, and. We went and got pedicures. I'm wide open for all questions. Yeah.
3: All right. So Shamalama ding dong. I want to hear it all. What happened on mom's weekend with the lone dad? So the problem is you're married.
7: We skip hot yoga, right? We didn't do the yoga class, even though mom's where do I start here? So Thursday, it's a huge recruiting weekend out there at Oregon. They had 17 of our top recruits out. So my daughter obviously works was a low level intern for Dan Lanning in recruiting, but she had class on Friday morning, so she's not there for some recruit lunch. Well, we go to where all the recruits are going, and who walks in? Lanning and Marshall Malkiel as GM. So now she's already in trouble, right? Because it's like, you had class. I just got out, coach. So that's where it starts, right? And then we're running into Kayo friends, because my daughter is a Kayo out there, and we've seen, daughters and moms. Are you all going to the yoga class today?
3: Sure.
7: No. Are we going to hot yoga? No. But we did do pedicures. And here, I wish we had a picture of it, because Bobby, this is your wheelhouse. I'm going to turn it over to you, buddy. Here we go. It is mom, daughter, mom, daughter, mom, daughter, mom, daughter, overweight, bearded dad, daughter, mom, daughter, mom. Yeah, if you could have had a picture of this row of people getting pedicures for Mother's Day weekend, and my fat ass is right in the middle of it. There you go. Can't make it up, brother. Can't make it up.
4: Gosh, that's beautiful. So what, I mean, the thing is, too, as you get older.
7: Bobby would go, that's beautiful.
4: It is beautiful. Well, I feel bad for the poor lady, whoever drew your straw, because she's looking at all these like women that are coming through who probably have feet that are fairly well maintained. I mean, no offense, Ian, but your one leg looks like my chicken, a chicken bone after I've been chewing on that. Like, she probably looked at that calf and said, what is going on right here?
7: So true. So true. true, man. I mean, she needed, I'm telling this poor little Asian girl needed like hedge clippers for my feet. Yeah, it was one of those, right? So there you go. I understand where you're going there. Right. Yeah.
3: God bless your daughter, way, man.
7: She needed it. And then, just to go sports here for a second, I mean, Oregon's new indoor facility, like they needed one. But AR, you haven't been to the Star. Bobby, I know you have, man, the Cowboys practice facility here in Dallas. The Star will look like an outhouse compared to what Oregon's building out there for their new indoor facility.
3: Who paid for that?
7: $600 million by one guy.
3: Really?
7: They have these weightless beds where you sleep in this thing for 30 minutes and it's like a 5-hour nap.
4: Oh yeah,
7: it's insane. So
3: Uncle Phil came in and
7: college football. Oh yeah,
3: okay.
7: Yeah. I mean, Bama's indoor antiquated. You know, I mean the Woody Hayes might need a little bit of a tune up, right? I mean, not a full oil change, but just a little tune up. I mean, it's insane the arms race out there in college football right now. It really is. It's crazy, and the toys that these guys are playing with, it's next level.
3: Is it right? Is it connected to the stadium, or is it just off of it? Where?
7: Yes.
3: Okay.
7: They have a shot what it's going to look like from space, where you have Autzen, the baseball stadium, the softball stadium, the soccer stadium, and then the new indoor, which, by the way, all windows around it and the roof is also open. So when you look up an aerial shot, it's just insane. It really is. And this is the state of college football right now. It's an arms race. It really is.
4: So while you're
7: go ahead.
4: While you were gallivanting around out there, Ian, getting your feet waxed and polished and hanging out with all the moms up there. And
3: now that's what I call marine biology.
4: Oregon, yes. I don't know if you had a chance to see.
7: Is there a marine biologist?
4: If you had a chance to see that RJ Day, the son of Ryan, committed to Northwestern, a Big Ten school in conference, just your thoughts on that?
7: I love it. Absolutely love everything about it, man. One, kudos to Coach Day, for having his son just do what he wants to do. I'm all about it, man. But can you imagine if he went to Ohio State? The immense pressure that would be on that young man. I love the fact that, one, he's smart as hell to go to Northwestern because you got to have some serious gray matter moving between your ears. So raised right, first of all, when it comes to academics. But to stay in conference, I did think, Bobby, it was a bit interesting. But also, I love the competitive nature of it, right, where I would love to go up against one of my kids as a head coach and be like, all right, let's get it on, Junior. Let's go. So he wasn't afraid to go out of conference. And I think part of it was, Dad, I'm going to come back and whip your ass. I love every bit of it.
3: You know what? It's I asked that same question you just brought up. It's amazing you said that. I asked Bobby if he thought that Coach Day would actually crave that game, that day, like it ever gets to that, coaching against your son. This isn't...
7: I love it.
3: Yeah. Well, that means that his son will have elevated under Chip Kelly to become a starting quarterback in Northwestern, if that happens. And then if the timing works out, then he'd play against his dad's big, bad Buckeyes, and that'd be something. I'd give him a ton of credit for being able to pull that off. Where are you on... Go ahead.
7: That's game day, by the way. If that were to ever happen, just because of that storyline alone, right? I mean, it'd be a remarkable. And, again, I can't give enough credit to RJ for staying in conference and wanting to go beat Dad. I think it's absolutely fantastic.
3: All right. The 2014 playoff, the trial balloon that's been floated out there, would eliminate the conference championship games. You'd have a couple, probably more than a couple blowouts, but maybe you'd get an upset in there because you'd have to. And where do you think about this? Is this going to ruin the regular season the way most people are predicting it will? Whatever we're hanging on to?
7: I don't think it'll ruin the regular season. This is all about, it's like the NCAA tournament going to 76 teams. This is all about, the Power Four conferences and just giving them, more avenues to be in the playoff. I mean, like think about it, man. There's no more Cinderellas in the men's or women's basketball tournaments. There isn't, because of the NIL and the portal. Those days are over, because any good player at the G5 level or at Albany or you name it, they're now going and being found because they grew 3.5-4 inches, right, or whatever, and put on 20 pounds, and now they're going to P4 schools for NIL on the portal. So those days are long gone. But, expanding the men's tournament and women's tournament in basketball, it's just all about, meandering and kowtowing to the P4. Same thing here with 24 teams. I actually talked to Dan Lanning about this, and he's like, It was interesting. It didn't sound like he was all about 24 unless there's more games on campus. That is awesome. Like when I did Tennessee at Ohio State, damn, man, that was amazing. I mean, it was when Clemson was at Texas. Holy hell. Fantastic. Miami at A&M last year when I had that game. Just awesome. And so he's all about, getting more games on campus, which I am too. But as far as taken away from the regular season, I don't think it will as much as most people think, but I'm more about 16 than 24 guys. Cause I think 24, we're giving some teams that have zero chance of winning a national championship, just a participation medal for lack of a better term.
3: I think the weird part would be you're going to get a 4-loss team in this thing. And if they do some damage, there'll be some controversy on whether they deserve their at bat, but this is where we're going.
7: That's a good point, AR.
3: And
7: a great point.
3: And this is where we are right now. We're locked into 12 here in 26. We will follow it together, my man. Get some rest.
7: Need it. And by the way, is it creepy when you know you're getting older when you start looking at your daughter's friends like, oh, no, keep the look high. I'll always look high. Is that creepy?
4: No, I think that's where we're at now. I mean,
7: I'm glad somebody agreed with me in my sleep deprived state where I probably shouldn't have said that on air.
3: I think I was more shocked and speechless than.
4: Well, I look at the crap my daughter wears. I'm like, where was this at when I was in school? Like, this is a far different paradigm than the era that I grew up in.
7: See, AR, that's why I don't need to come on this show when Bobby's in That's the prime example. There it is.
3: It's old home week, man. All three of us together. Good job. Get some rest, pal.
7: See you, boys.
3: Yep. See ya. That's amazing. What I wanted to say to him was, don't worry, you were invisible to them. So it wouldn't matter.
4: That's pretty good. I like that.
3: All right. We're coming back with Tell the Truth, Rothman and Ice and the Fan.
1: We know everything about you. We know you love the Buckeyes. We know you love the Jackets. We know you're wearing a red shirt. I just freaked the hell out of someone. The Fan.
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3: Tell the truth. Are we betting the Cavs tonight? Ugh. I think it's a I think it's a stay away game. That's or maybe you bet it live at half if you get a feeling.
4: You would say must win. It's overused, but to win this series.
3: Can't go down 3-1.
4: You can't go down 3-1 and be on the road, by the way. You've got two of the next three on the road. So you got to find
3: the only way you're crawling out of that hole is if you can get a win and then you have the momentum and then the team that was up 3-1 starts to feel the pressure to close you out. You're playing on house money, but you don't want to play that game. The Cavs are favored by 3.5. It's probably just a stay away game. This is one you watch as a fan and hope for the best. If they shoot, like you and I talked about it, it's as simple as this. They got to start hunting some matchups that matter. Harden's got a little something going now. Get him on Duncan Robinson and let him do some damage. Let these guys that can shoot make threes and play at a little faster pace if you can and start trying to pick some holes. Their defense is so good, but if you find some weaknesses there, you can get to them. But the key is it's a make or miss league.
4: Well, you got to play bad fast, Rothman.
3: That's very true. If you're gonna,
29: I have to step aside from WNBA betting.
3: Yeah, that one hurt.
4: Is that a real thing?
3: It was. One time. That's it. I'm done.
30: The Valkyries.
3: Yes, the Valkyrie Irvings. As he called them.
4: That's beautiful.
3: Yeah.
30: All right. So
3: take us home.
30: The more that I work on this show, the more that I find myself in real life situations wondering what would Anthony Rothman do here. I told you about the Zach Werenski run in at trivia night, and then yesterday, I'm driving. I'm at a busy intersection. I'm at a red light, and I see something, and I'm like, "Oh no, where is Anthony Rothman when I need him?" Busy intersection, actually, right outside this building. Like multiple lanes of traffic everywhere, so it's busy. I'm at a red light, but not everybody's got a red light. Some people got green lights, and I see a turtle trying to cross the street.
3: Oh no!
30: What do you do in this situation when there is a helpless turtle trying to cross the street? Do you try to time it up, or do you get nervous that not everybody's on the same page as
3: you? Well, obviously, you're risking your own well-being here by throwing on your hazards and trying to hop out of the car. The good thing with the turtle, not that he has a shell. The good thing with the turtle is that it's not like trying to like chase a dog or a cat and you're afraid you're going to run him back into the traffic.
4: That's the fear.
3: You know what I mean? That's the fear.
4: Yeah, they'll run for you.
3: He
30: scurries off and
3: the
30: oops.
3: Turtle you could actually pick up and easily get to safety.
30: You just need every other vehicle to understand what you're doing.
3: Yeah, you could cause quite a pile up there. That's a heart wrencher, man. That's a tough one.
4: The good thing is the turtle's low profile, so you can go over top of it as long as you don't nip it with a tire.
3: People might look at that as something that you can, like they don't want to hit it. They may not even know what it is, and they're going to try to avoid it. But he was just frozen there in the middle. He just wasn't doing anything, huh?
30: I did see cars were like kind of going around it. And then I did see, I was turning, but I was kind of looking in the rearview mirror. I did see, because it eventually got to the point where he was in the middle of the road. Ooh. Where he was right in front of a car, but it was like basically the turtle was using a crosswalk. So it actually kind of worked out.
3: That's amazing.
30: To where he's going literally right up against the car. And so there was one car at a red light. I saw a door swing open. So I assume that a good civilian out there scooped it up. Now, I mean, you still have to run across the other side of traffic to get to the grass.
4: Well, maybe they just put it back in the car.
30: Maybe.
4: Take it home.
30: Hey, we got a new pet. Tell the truth. How do you feel about taking in strays?
3: Well, listen, I mean, I don't know anything about a wild turtle putting it in your car. I'm just saying that
4: What's the difference between a wild turtle and a tame turtle?
3: A turtle you would buy and keep in an aquarium, I don't know, versus a snapping turtle. Just make sure whichever way he's headed, you are going to take him the same way. Don't flip him around and say, go back. Go back. he wants to go that way. His motivation is taking him that way.
30: And drive off and he tries again.
3: I mean, you brought in a real problem with the heavy traffic like that. But I think most people, once they start to stop, I mean, I don't want to tell you to do it because I wouldn't want you to get hurt. But
30: it was outside that. Like kind of three-way intersection where when you're on your way to Sheets.
3: Oh.
4: Yeah.
30: Yeah.
3: So not all the way to
4: Goodale?
3: To
4: Grandview?
3: Grandview?
30: Not
3: all the way to the corner.
30: Like literally like right out here.
3: Well, yeah, I'm going to throw on the hazards and try to scoot him along. Yeah. Same direction.
30: I'm like, we need dog cop Rothman to...
3: That's a rough one, man. I'm happy you thought about it.
30: Yeah.
3: You get a half a point.
30: No, I would have had to have gone pretty far. And then even then.
3: Was he little?
30: Not really.
3: Okay.
30: It wasn't a little turtle.
4: It was not a little turtle.
3: So then at least people would see it and try to avoid him.
30: Yeah.
3: All right.
30: Also, Shea Langeliers, who is the catcher for the Athletics and is having a really good season, by the way.
3: He can hit long balls.
30: He and his wife, Reagan, congratulations to them. They had their first son on May 3rd, which is, a little over a week ago at this point?
4: Yep, that would have been Sunday, I think.
30: Yeah, and it just so happens that on August 5th, so, you know, 9 months minus 2 days, he had a three-homer game. So do you think?
4: That's how you celebrate.
30: Yeah. Do you think there's any connection there?
4: Well, having three kids, the gestation period is actually 40 weeks. So they always say 9 months, but it's more like 10.
3: Yeah. So we're not giving full credit. Okay.
30: Yeah.
4: Maybe that's why, he was riding that high for a little bit and hitting those dongs.
3: That's exactly right. Let me end with a exactly. Bob, thanks for coming in here on a moment's notice, my man. It was a lot of fun. We'll see if Maddie gets over his food poisoning, or you going to do a return trip.
4: I can't come back tomorrow. I'm going to be at the Life Foundation.
3: Oh, that's right. Yeah. I might head up there as well.
4: Yeah.
3: All right. We will come back tomorrow. Common Man and Timmy is out. Joshua Perry in. They'll join you top of the hour. Rothman and Ice on the Fan.
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12: Good afternoon. This is Paul Keels. NBA playoffs tonight. Game 4 of the Eastern Semis. Detroit at Cleveland, where the Cavaliers trail the Pistons 2-1. Also tonight, Oklahoma City is at Los Angeles in the Western Semis. Thunder lead the Lakers 3-0 on the ice. In the National Hockey League, Game 4 of the Western Conference Semis. Colorado and Minnesota Avalanche, a 2-1 edge over the Wild. It's been revealed that the first Sunday night game of the coming NFL season will have the New York Giants hosting the Dallas Cowboys September 13th, which will mark the debut of John Harbaugh as Giants coach. Full NFL schedule to be released on Thursday. Baseball, Cleveland Guardians at home of the LA Angels tonight. Currently, Cleveland leads the AL Central by one game. 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
1: Oh, yes.
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4: Too hot.
0: With special guests, Nicole Sheeran.
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0: Jen Winters.
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0: Jeff Rimmer.
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0: And Chris Collinsworth.
8: I mean, are you kidding me?
0: Broadcasting live from the corner of Cracky and Sacky.
1: Excuse me.
0: Here's Common Man and Timmy.
8: They don't know what the f*** they're doing.
1: Happy Monday. Welcome in. The good clean boy is out today. So I got a gooder, cleaner one for you. And it's Joshua Perry.
4: Doing good, Mike.
1: I didn't ask.
4: Oh, okay. Sorry.
1: How you doing, Ted?
4: I'm doing good, Mike.
1: How you doing, Tress?
3: Doing good, Mike.
1: How you doing, JP?
4: Doing good, Mike.
1: All right. Got a big program today. Anytime you're here, it's a big program.
4: Is it?
1: Yes, I'm excited.
4: Makes me feel great.
1: Still waiting for my pair of napping jeans.
4: I'm meeting with the guy on Wednesday.
1: Well, but I'm not.
4: You should come along.
1: How's he going to get the measurements for my caboose?
4: We'll AI them.
1: You going to measure my thigh girth?
4: Sure. Send a photo.
1: Back in the day, you know, when recruiting was more of a filthy thing, mm-hmm. you know, like a back alley type of thing.
4: Right.
1: Now it's, you know, going to the website, star rating, got everything you want to know about the guy. But back in the day, he used to have like black market thigh girth.
4: Mm-hmm.
1: Bill Kerlick would go around and get his measuring tape out. And, oh, yes, I like the thigh on this one.
4: I went to Rutgers a handful of years ago. I was on the BTN bus tour. We go to the training camps. And so I'm talking to Greg Schiano and I'm like, how do you think your team is going to be? And he looks at me and he says, take a look at those guys over there. He said, they've got the body types that I like. He said, you know, we've got some guys with length. And I'm like, yeah, I could see you're a long team. And then he said, look at their asses. They've got such high asses. And then he goes, and their calves are all balled up tight and their ankles are thin. He said, those are the types of guys that I like.
1: That's right.
4: Yeah.
1: By the way, the BTN bus tour sounds like a Korean music group.
4: It was
1: going around the country.
4: It was a blast.
1: Mm-hmm.
4: A blast.
1: Happy Mother's Day. Happy belated Mother's Day to all the mothers out there. I want to apologize if I sent you a racy text message by accident.
4: Ooh.
1: Yesterday, because my wife has instilled this in me now. Years ago, she told me that I pretty much have to send everybody in my phone
4: mm-hmm.
1: who has given birth a Happy Mother's Day text message. At the least. They deserve a text message.
4: I mean, all the work that they did.
1: I guess. I mean, it wasn't on my behalf. I didn't do it.
4: Right, but it's a day to celebrate all of the mothers, correct?
1: No, it's a day to celebrate your mother and the mother of your children. Why did we get hooked up into celebrating all the mothers?
4: Well,
1: They don't have other people in their lives to celebrate them?
4: So if you have a sister that has children, you don't celebrate her?
1: Well, that's different.
4: Your mother-in-law, you don't celebrate?
1: Well, no, of course,
4: okay, so that's what, where do you draw the line?
1: I'll tell you where you draw the line. She's got me sending text messages to the neighbor ladies.
4: Oh, okay.
1: All right? And apparently I did it wrong.
4: How could you mess up a text?
1: Because I didn't know there was emoji codes.
4: Mm.
1: I didn't know. All right, so what I did was I crafted a standard text that I sent to everybody. It was Happy Mother's Day, and then I put 3 exclamation points because I thought one would be criticized. None would be almost an insult.
4: Sure.
1: So I did 3 so my wife would be happy. But then I was told after the fact, well, you really should add something different. This was last year. I was told you should add something different. You should add an emoji to it.
4: Sure.
1: And so I did, and I added the heart emoji. But I didn't know that different heart colors meant different things.
4: Yes, they do.
1: So I didn't know.
4: Why? Well, how could you not know that?
1: Well, how could I not know that? How could you know that?
4: Have you used emojis before?
1: I guess not to this level. Ted, did you know about the emoji color things.
3: Well, I know if I'm sending a red heart emoji, that's kind of like love.
1: I didn't know that. So I send the red heart emoji to everyone. I sent it to my mother-in-law.
4: Fair. That's fair.
1: I sent it to the neighbor ladies.
3: Well.
1: And then I'm told after the fact by my wife that that's wrong.
4: Mm-hmm.
1: That they think I'm lusting over them now.
4: Ah.
1: Some I am.
4: Well.
1: Okay, but most I'm not. But then I got the return messages from them. Because then what do? You apologize?
4: No, you just got to.
1: You ignore it,
4: you gotta
1: right?
4: You got to go with it, yeah.
1: I get the return messages. And they're sending me hearts, but all in a different color.
4: Mm-hmm.
1: This is how I came to learn this, because then I said to Christian, I said, I'm getting all these different color hearts.
5: Let me see the message you sent.
1: And so I showed her.
5: Red means lust.
1: I didn't know.
4: Yeah. Yeah. So you got a million different colors, though. This is the red one, obviously the classic, the traditional. But
1: right. That's what I was going
4: with.
1: You
4: know, you send that to the one you love. Right.
1: Okay.
4: You don't send that to a random.
1: Well, they should have instructions.
4: They
1: then.
4: Shouldn't have instructions.
1: They should have instructions.
4: You could have picked any color. They've got pink and orange and yellow and different blues, a purple. You could have sent gray, white, brown, or my favorite one, the black. Everybody gets a black heart from me. Make of it what you want.
1: I can't send a black heart.
4: Yes, you can.
1: No, I can't.
4: Yes, you can.
1: You're black. At least you can send the black heart.
4: And then people can put up whatever they want with it. But send the black heart.
1: No, because when I click on emoji, right, the first one that comes up is the red heart. So I just click that one.
4: Okay.
1: Because I send that one the most. I send it to my wife. So that's the first one that comes up. I don't have other colors.
4: What you should have done was you should have sent the emoji of the woman holding a baby. That's a mother. There's no confusing that.
5: What does that mean? Does that mean you want her to carry your baby?
4: No, it means that she's a mom.
1: Okay. All right. So happy Mother's Day. And by the way, I don't take back my red heart.
4: Deal I don't think you should. I think you should stand on business.
1: I'm going to leave it there just out of spite.
4: Absolutely.
1: And if it makes things awkward at the bus stop, then just so be it.
4: So do you guys do the bus stop thing?
1: Yeah, every morning.
4: Because the thing that I see in my neighborhood that bothers the hell out of me, and it doesn't matter the weather, is the parents drive the kids to the bus stop and they all sit in the car until the bus pulls up, and then the kids get out of the car and get on the bus. And it's not like it's a far walk.
1: We don't do that.
4: Yeah. Oh, they do it where I live, and it bothers me.
1: Sometimes if it's raining really hard.
4: I can understand that.
1: The person that has to come the farthest down the cul-de-sac or something, they get a ride.
4: Get some rain boots and an umbrella.
1: We got the umbrellas.
4: Get your rain jacket.
1: Right by the door. I'm ready.
4: We need to teach these kids a little bit of grit. Just a little bit. Not a lot. But you can walk to the bus stop. It's not going to kill you. Mom and dad, Johnny's going to be fine. He's going to get to school. He's going to come home. He won't be harmed. But they like to sit in the car.
1: We all need a little bit of grit, as you like to say.
4: A little grit.
1: You know, the kids can stand out in the rain.
4: Yeah.
1: I can stand there and look at the woman that I sent the red heart to.
4: That's right.
1: Awkwardly.
4: And she can look back at you. She needs some grit, too.
1: You give me a wink.
4: No, no, no, no.
1: What happens if that wink comes? What do I do? Then I have to address the situation.
4: You should be like, I think there's something wrong with your eye.
5: There's nothing wrong with my eye. There was nothing wrong with your text either, was there?
4: There was, as a matter of fact.
1: See, this is where we have to have the conversation. What'd you do food-wise yesterday?
4: I wrote it down. So we had a house full of people. I think we had 10 or 11 people that were in there. So we did French toast and waffles.
1: You're big on the breakfast gathering.
4: I love breakfast.
1: I know you did that for Christmas the breakfast.
4: It's better. I feel like dinner feels like more of a production. I think the food is a little bit more involved if you want to do like a nice dinner, and people feel like they have to get dressed up and you have to do hors d'oeuvres or whatever before, and you have to have a selection of alcohols that people are going to be drinking. Like it is a production. Breakfast brunch feels a little bit more casual. It feels a little bit more lively. It feels a little bit more social. So that's the way I like to go. So we did a brunch, French toast and waffles. Then we had sausage patties. I prefer the patty over the link, and some bacon, eggs, hash browns, mixed berries. And then, of course, a mimosa bar for a proper brunch.
1: Ooh, mimosa bar.
4: Yeah, we had different juices available.
1: Now, you said the eggs. Is that just all cooked one way, or are you at the griddle and you're doing like over easy or scrambled and you can poach them? What are we doing?
4: This is a great question. If somebody would have asked me for their eggs a specific way, I would have gladly done it. My wife typically likes her eggs over medium.
1: It's a good pick.
4: Mm-hmm.
1: It's my pick.
4: I do that for her even if everybody else is eating scrambled, or like one of the kids wants the eggs a certain way, I'll do that. Nobody said anything, so we went all scrambled.
1: See, my wife just told me to get the hell out of the house.
5: I want to lay in bed with my coffee. Don't talk to me.
4: This is the Georgette Perry, my mother. That is her MO for Mother's Day. She will be like, this is my day. I love you guys to death.
1: Mm-hmm.
4: I'm doing this the way that I want to do it. And so yesterday, she was in her room doing a puzzle for a long time. Like, I don't know what else she did, but when we FaceTimed her, she was like, oh yeah, I'm just doing this lovely puzzle.
1: Oh, so she didn't come over?
4: No. Which was fine. It's her day.
1: No, I know it's her day.
4: I can't tell her how to do Mother's Day.
1: I know, but they tell us how to do Father's Day.
4: It's a different thing, buddy.
1: It's not.
4: It is.
1: See, we have to dive into that now.
4: Oh, we should.
1: We're going to dive into that, and RJ Day picks a school. We'll discuss it next. Common Man and Timmy on The Fan.
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9: We've got a couple minutes slowdown on northbound 71 on the south side from Greenlawn Avenue to 315. There's also a couple minute delay on westbound 70 on the west side near Hilliard Rome Road due to the ongoing construction. 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
6: From the Logan AC and Heat Services Weather Center.
20: We'll see clouds increase as we head into the day today, but lots of sunshine to start with temperatures in the upper 60s. For tonight, partly cloudy. Our overnight lows getting into the upper 30s again and low 40s. Then for Tuesday, we will see a partly sunny to mostly sunny day with more clouds the second half of the day and highs getting up into the low 70s. For The Fan, I'm meteorologist Meredith Garfalo with the 10 Weather Impact Forecast.
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0: If the authorities looked at their Instagram accounts, they'd be arrested immediately.
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1: Timmy's out today. Joshua Perry is with me. We're dissecting the Mother's Day from the weekend, and I have a problem with the double standard. My wife, yesterday morning, told me to get the hell out of the house with the kid, which I did.
3: Right.
1: And I always oblige so that she could have alone time by herself. But I know that if I were to do the same thing on Father's Day, mm-hmm. the only thing I want is for you, honey, to leave. Well, that would be quite the scene.
4: Do you think that the other days of the year you evenly handle the child and household duties?
1: No, I think that's impossible because one of us works out of the house, the other one doesn't.
4: Right, and I'm not saying this is like an indictment on anybody's character in the relationship.
1: But
4: the dynamics are different.
1: They are.
4: And
1: different.
4: So the days are different.
1: So they're different, but I carry my weight.
4: I'm not saying you don't.
1: You know, I do all the cooking. I do all that.
4: Yeah, that's great.
1: I shower with love and affection.
4: And your ass better be cooking on Father's Day, too.
1: Oh, I'm sure it will be.
4: Yes.
1: Here's the other thing. My wife, every single October, gets together with her college friends.
4: Mm-hmm.
1: See, when I get together with my friends, it's I'm going to lunch, or the rare occasion is I'm meeting them for dinner after work.
4: Mm-hmm.
1: It's very rare. When my wife gets together with her friends, it's we're renting a house in town for the weekend.
4: Yeah.
1: Okay? So she'll leave on a Friday morning, and I won't see her until Sunday afternoon.
4: Mm-hmm.
1: And I'm not supposed to bother or call unless the house is on fire or the kid is dead.
4: You shouldn't call her if the house is on fire. It's not like she can do anything about it anyway.
1: Well, true enough. But then she'd be pissed off that I didn't call that the house was on fire.
4: I didn't want to ruin your weekend, honey.
5: But now I come home to a pile of ash.
4: We'll go and rent that Airbnb you were just at. We'll stay there.
1: But if I were to say to her, honey, me and my old time boys, we're going to get together for a little shindig. We're going to rent a house. It's actually 20 minutes away, but you're not allowed to come there or call me or talk to me. And I'll see you on Sunday afternoon. How would that work out? How would that work?
4: I don't think it would work very well.
1: No,
4: I don't think it would.
1: Let's just acknowledge that.
4: Yeah, I think we're all acknowledging it. It is what it is. It's fine.
1: You and I are acknowledging it.
4: Well,
5: it's different.
4: It is.
1: How is it different?
4: But I think that's an acknowledgement, whether it's the one that you were looking for or not. She's acknowledging that it is different.
1: Before we get to RJ Day, I just saw this tweet from Awful Announcing. ESPN's Laura Rutledge explained how she was worried that getting pregnant was going to end her broadcasting career. Now, there's two things that I think of automatically. I can't help it. Anytime someone says the word pregnant, it is said by Tracy Morgan. Laura Rutledge is going to get pregnant. So there's that. And the fact that I know it's a different woman entirely, but in my mind, it's Mike Vrabel's baby.
4: Okay.
1: With Laura Rutledge.
4: All right. We've gone too far.
1: No, we have gone.
4: Have you seen, like, there every, it feels like every 2 or 3 days, there are more drops
1: of
4: videos, of photographs, of documents of these two just like living their separate secret lives together.
1: I actually said last week when the images came out when they rented the boat together in 2021, where she is visibly
4: very pregnant. Yes.
1: Pregnant.
4: There you go.
1: In the photos, I said, this clearly, I had some fun with it initially because I thought it was just two people just banging.
4: Right.
1: You know, clearly these two are like in love with each other or something. This is spanning years. She is visibly pregnant. It's not like they're on some sort of Minnesota Vikings sex cruise.
4: Wow. Good pull.
1: That's what she said.
4: Okay.
1: But that makes me feel a little bit ickier.
4: Yeah.
1: Knowing that there's like real feelings involved here. Doesn't mean it's right.
4: It's been something to watch. I'll just say that. The idea that these two were like in a legitimate relationship, I tend to agree with you. Like, it changes the context of the conversation just a little bit, but I'm still trying to figure out what the, with all of the drops and the leaks, like, what is the end game here? Like, do we get to training camp and there's a sex tape that just appears? Like, Russini is, her deal is whatever. Her fate is sealed right now. Like, we're probably not going to see her professionally for a little while. Are they trying to, like, get Mike Vrabel out of there? Like, I'm trying to understand because it's just continuing to go on. And after a certain point, it's like, okay, we get it. Like, these two people had a whole secret life together. But, like, how much more can we know about that?
1: I don't know if there's anything nefarious behind this stuff coming out other than people may have been unaware that they had this stuff.
4: Well, I think we're aware now.
1: Well, I'm just saying, like, most people, if you're just out and about, let's say you run into Mike Vrabel and a pregnant woman 3 years ago shopping at Target.
4: Yep.
1: You say to yourself, oh, that's Mike Vrabel and his wife.
4: Sure.
1: Just running errands at Target. But now this comes out. You know, that woman's not his wife.
4: Mm-hmm.
1: Remember when we took the photo of the two of them next to the tide? You know? Yeah, maybe this is actually worth something now.
4: And so now these people are trying to sell their...
1: Sure.
4: Yeah.
1: It's opportunistic greed.
4: Fair enough.
1: To your point, though, Mike Vrabel's not going to get fired over this.
4: Right.
1: But I can see him just saying, all right, enough is enough. I'm going to step away. I'm going to resign. I'm not talking about stepping away for a day, going to Utah. I'm saying taking a year off.
4: Mm-hmm.
1: I don't want to deal with this.
4: Yeah. I could see that as well. But it feels like there's not much that is advancing the story. And
1: just our curiosity.
4: Yeah. The only thing that could is the baby situation that people are speculating about. But at right now, like every time I see something new, I'm just like, oh my God, these people were like really into each other.
1: They were really.
4: And then I go to the next tweet. That's it.
1: About something else that's going on.
4: Yes.
1: Because you like all that crap. Don't pretend like you don't like it. You're Mr. Bravo.
4: I am.
1: I know.
4: But
1: don't talk about like you're above it.
4: The storylines advance in the reality TV
1: show. I think this could advance too.
4: It could, but it hasn't. So like
1: the kid was born with a clipboard.
4: You're feeding me stuff I already know right now. And until it advances, I just don't know if I need any more.
1: RJ Day, son of Ryan Day, quarterback at DeSales. He has made his decision. He's a three-star guy. He was offered by many schools, including Brian Hartline down at South Florida, which was never going to happen. But Chip Kelly, new offensive coordinator at Northwestern, of course, was here, has worked with Ryan Day many places. He decided, yes, I'm going to go to the Northwestern Wildcats. I say go to the Northwestern Wildcats. Nothing is for sure anymore.
4: Right.
1: He's committed to Northwestern.
4: Sure. And I wonder if Chip Kelly gets a job somewhere else or is not employed by them by time RJ's ready to go, if that changes.
1: Right.
4: But I think about this recruitment, and it's such an intriguing thing to me where you have a coach and like a high profile coach like Ryan Day, and his son's getting ready to go somewhere. So like Ryan's on these recruiting visits, and he's got Nina there with him, and probably knows every question to ask, like all of the important ones.
1: And can see through all the BS too.
4: But does he ask him, or does he say like, I'm going to let my wife do a little bit more of this, and I'm going to put RJ in control, and like, I don't want to be too heavy-handed in this. Then when RJ eventually goes off and starts playing and he's like, Dad, I'm struggling with the playbook. Like, do you really help him? Like, how far do you get into that? I think it's so interesting how involved you can get or should get if you're Ryan Day. Like, obviously you want the best for your son. You know a little bit too much. You're way too close. It's just interesting for me.
1: The chances of this happening is not great, but I mean, there is a scenario where Ryan Day is coaching here at Ohio State and Northwestern's on that schedule and his son is the starting quarterback.
4: Yes.
1: I mean, that's got to be odd, right? Well, I know the Patinos have done this a lot in college basketball, coach against each other, but I don't know. There's just something about game planning against your kid.
4: And again, like they watch all the tapes, so they know everything that's going on. It's not like there's going to be, you know, they got gadget plays that they install or whatever, but there's not going to be a ton of surprises. But I'm sure there's a point where like RJ comes home in the summer for a couple of weeks and he's like, Dad, I want to go through this with you. And so Ryan just basically is like, oh, the whole offense is right there. And he worked with Chip, so he knows a lot of this. But that whole thing to me is, it's interesting. Like it's so close and it's a conference school.
1: Urban Meyer says he fell for Pete Rose's scam. Details in 2 minutes. Common Man and Timmy on The Fan.
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9: Traffic is moving a little slow on westbound 670 from 71 to 3rd Street. And you're also going to hit a slowdown on southbound 315 between 670 and Town Street. 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
10: 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The Fan.
0: Timmy wants you to know that he's fingering his dry snacks. Whatever the hell that means. You're listening to Common Man and Timmy.
1: Timmy's out today. Joshua Perry is with me. You said that you had a question that you needed to ask me.
4: Yes. So I was doing my typical Monday hit on T-Bone and Tyvus, 6 to 9 right here every day on The Fan. So Mondays I come on, we in the off season especially, just kind of ha-ha-hee-hee for, you know, 12 minutes.
1: Yeah.
4: And so Tyvus says, I want to know who Mike likes better, me or you. So he wanted me to ask if you would invite me over to your house for pizza.
1: Would I invite you over to the house for pizza?
4: Yes.
1: At this point in our relationship, probably not.
4: Wow.
1: But.
4: Wow.
1: You're on the way. That says more about me than it does about you.
4: It's a little heartbreaking.
1: No, it shouldn't be.
4: What is?
1: Because it's not a hard no. Teddy, I've known for 23 years. Teddy, have you ever been over to my house for pizza?
3: No.
1: All right. See, there you go.
4: Shameful. Why?
1: Why no Teddy or why no you?
4: Why no me?
1: I don't think we're at that level yet.
4: Okay.
1: All right. Look, I'm not a relationship slut. I need a little bit more time before I put out.
4: How much more time?
1: And you coming over for pizza is going all the way.
4: It's going all the way. How much more time do I need in the game?
1: I think not only do we have to do the show a few more times together.
4: Put a number around it.
1: But I think we have to have some deeper conversations.
4: Okay.
1: Like right all now, right. I got a text from you today.
4: Mm-hmm.
1: But quite frankly, you're a little irregular on your text to me. See, the last one was April 4th.
4: What was the last one?
1: The last one was couldn't sleep last night.
4: Uh-huh.
1: So at about 3:36 a.m., I was scrolling through Tubi and saw Julie and Julia is on there.
4: Yes.
1: In case you want to watch.
4: Yep.
1: Which was a nice little text because you remember
4: it was a callback.
1: That was the last movie that I saw in a theater because then the woman with the wig and the meat snacks came up.
4: It was a callback because I'm trying to build a relationship here.
1: Right.
4: Okay.
1: And then today.
4: Another callback, by the way.
1: You sent me a story about a thing called ball maxing and how people are doing this where they want to make their balls bigger, which I do not understand because I'm trying to get mine to stop growing.
4: And I'm trying to get you to understand that you, sir, were ahead of the trends. This is a part of the building of the relationship.
1: So you wanted to let me know
4: that other people would be envious.
1: That
4: I remember things about you, and so I send things that may be of interest.
1: So you remember, Mike saw this movie, and Mike's balls are big.
4: Two things that you have talked about.
1: And when I say balls are big, at no point am I referring to the shaft. That has not grown. As a matter of fact, it shrunk, and it looks even smaller now because my sack is dwarfing it. I need a sacectomy.
4: Unfortunate.
1: Yes, it is, isn't it? And it was nothing to write home about to begin with.
4: So no on the pizza then?
1: For now.
4: Okay, so to settle this.
1: I see us trending in that direction.
4: Which is fine.
1: Tyvus has not been over for pizza
4: either.
1: I know
4: he hasn't.
1: And I've known him longer.
4: I know he hasn't. So to further the conversation, to answer the question, who do you like more? That's what he wanted to get at.
1: I don't like that question. I like both of you.
4: Okay, but you like one more than the other.
1: I do.
4: Okay.
1: Just like most people like one kid more than the other.
4: But nobody says who.
1: You're not going to say it out loud.
4: Interesting. All right.
1: Teddy, do you think I like one more than the other? I know Teddy likes one more than he was bad mouthing you all day.
3: Stop it. No, you probably, I'd say maybe you like Tyvus a little. I don't know. Maybe I was gonna say you like Tyvus a little more because you've known him longer, but you could also not like Tyvus because you've known him longer.
1: There you go.
3: At the same time, because you know.
1: There you go.
3: But I don't know. You do a good impression of Tyvus. I haven't heard you do an impression of JP.
1: There's
3: so
1: not
3: I don't
1: really
3: know.
1: Much to do with you. Just sort of straight laced.
4: Yeah. I come here.
1: I make fun of you.
4: I put the work in.
1: Yeah.
4: And then I
1: make fun of your napping jeans.
4: I love the napping jeans.
3: At least Josh was not going to try to borrow your car. I mean, you know, if you're buddies with Tyvus, you may not.
4: I don't know. Yeah, I was going to say I could put that car in my back pocket.
1: I like your car.
4: Thank you.
1: What do you got on there?
4: What do you mean?
1: Was that the...
3: That's a horsepower on that thing.
1: What is that? The
3: the X2?
1: No. He's got a sedan. He's a good man. He's a good man.
4: It's time to be alive.
1: That's right.
4: 532 horsepower.
1: Look at you. Yeah. I love it.
4: Yes.
1: All right. Urban Meyer. He's got his podcast, A Triple Option. And he was telling a story about how when he first got the Ohio State job, the Reds invited him down to throw out the first pitch. So he goes down there and he meets Pete Rose, as you do, I guess. They exchange numbers and, you know, Pete's just, you know, talking about college football. He's fanboying out. Mm-hmm. And, of course, Urban just can't stop talking about the big red machine. He's fanboying out. And they got this relationship. And they exchanged numbers. And he said that, you know, early on that season, this is the first year, 2012, Pete Rose is texting him and how he wanted to know all this information. Like, hey, what's up with Braxton's shoulder? And Urban's like, oh, this guy really is into college football.
4: Oh, I'm sure he is.
1: And then eventually somebody around him said, hey, dummy, he wants this information so he can gamble on the games. And that had never popped into Urban's mind before.
4: So knowing Urban for as long as I've known him, he has a one-track mind, which is a great thing when you're trying to be one of the best college football coaches that there was, right? You want to do your job. You want to do it as well as you can. It leads to a lot of winning. Where you struggle sometimes is this guy who is a degenerate gambler is trying to hit you up for inside information. Where you might struggle sometimes is like, how do I talk to this recruit's mom in a way where it's like, I'm really interested in this conversation. And so where he was really, really good at the X's and O's thing, kind of lacked a little bit when it came to reading people.
1: Urban's been over for pizza.
4: You serious?
1: No.
4: I've been shocked.
1: No.
4: You know whose house he's eaten plenty of pizza at.
1: Who's that?
4: Uncle Dom.
1: Dom Tiberi's house?
4: Yes.
1: Yeah?
4: Yeah.
1: That doesn't surprise me.
4: Not at all.
1: I have been invited to Uncle Dom's house.
4: You don't go?
1: But I don't know.
4: If I invited you to my house, would you slide by? It's probably too much of a trip for you.
1: Too much of a trip? Where are you?
4: Well, I'm in Delaware, but you know, it's like people don't like going that far north.
1: No, you know what? I'll make the trip.
4: Will you?
1: Yeah.
4: All right.
1: Is it just me or the whole family?
4: The whole family can come if you'd like. We got a family-friendly house.
1: There's no erotic art on the walls or anything like that?
4: Nope.
1: Okay. See, here's the problem, though. And I just had this last Friday. Get a message from my wife while I'm doing the show, which is always appreciated.
5: We're going to be at the neighbor's house for pizza. Come on over after dinner.
1: Nothing against these neighbors. I sent one of them a red heart emoji, all right? But I'm just getting off work. I like to come home and just, you know, put my soft clothes on and just relax.
4: Sure.
1: But now I got to go somewhere right after I'm done. So I do that. And what happens is I'm the only one. The two neighbors, they're in it. They've got three little kids all the time. So adults are over. They want to talk with the adults.
4: Yes.
1: And my wife plops herself down and she's making conversation. And that leaves me to go let the little kids beat the crap out of me, essentially.
4: Mm-hmm.
1: Just wrestle with me to the point where I can't walk then because they're jumping on my back and hitting me with little bats and stuff like that. And nobody comes to get me.
4: Yeah.
1: They're upstairs. I think in a couple minutes, they're going to come down. All right, that's enough for Mr. Mike. Come on upstairs. They just leave me down there for a half an hour to get abused physically.
4: I have a problem with that.
1: You wouldn't do that to me.
4: I would never.
1: I come over to your house. It's not just beat on Uncle Mike time.
4: I would be so embarrassed if my daughter is too little to really beat on anybody. My son was over there trying to put his hands on you. He had no business doing that. I'd be so embarrassed. I would never let him do that. We got too many parents out here just, oh, it's okay. I just tell Johnny to stop. No, come get Johnny. I'm tired of Johnny.
1: That's right.
4: Come get him.
1: The problem, too, is my daughter's involved in all of this.
4: Of course.
1: All right. And then she forgets that there are rules because the other kids don't know there's rules.
4: Lost all of her home training.
1: Right. Exactly. Uh-huh. We can have some playful wrestling at home. Mm-hmm. She's nine, right? We tussle around a little bit. It's fun.
4: Right.
1: But then when she gets around other kids who don't know the rules, then everything's up for grabs. They're twisting my nuts into a pretzel. They're jumping on my back.
4: So let me ask you this question. When your daughter is with the other kids and they're doing something, all of them are doing something that you don't want your daughter to do, are you just like, hey, you don't do that? Or do you tell all of the kids, y'all don't do that?
1: I usually just let them do it to me.
4: Really?
1: And then afterwards get upset with my daughter for not helping me out, which is what I did on Friday night. After we left, said, hey, you're supposed to be my wingman.
4: Uh-huh.
1: You know what's real and what's not real, what we should be doing and what we shouldn't be doing. All right, if you see him twisting my nuts into a pretzel, maybe say, don't touch my daddy there. Instead, she just said, yeah, do it harder, come on! Twist him! Man.
4: I will tell every kid to stop. I don't care what the rules are elsewhere. If it's in my presence and I don't like it, everybody's stopping.
1: They listen to you, though. They don't listen to me. They laugh at me and hit me harder.
4: You got to put a little...
1: While the adults are upstairs laughing and lying.
4: It's what I call the butthole lip face, where you scrunch up your lips real tight, and you're like, hey, y'all better stop doing that right now. You got to put a little intonation with it, too.
1: They were putting stuff in my butthole, too.
4: All right. Break.
1: Sonny Styles is bucking a trend. Hey, Teddy, you want to come over for pizza?
3: Sure.
1: And some wrestling.
3: That sounds fantastic.
1: Maybe a little nut play. You can twist it into a pretzel.
3: Walnuts?
1: Yeah. Sonny Styles is bucking a trend. Details next. Common Man and Timmy on the Fan.
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11: You're going to run into some holdup due to an accident that's on Westerville Road at Morse Road, and expect a couple-minute delay on westbound 670 from Grandview Avenue to I-70. 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I'm Nicole for 97.1 The Fan Traffic.
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0: 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You're listening to Common Man and Timmy.
1: Timmy's out today. Joshua Perry is with me. I actually have a bone to pick with another person who works here at the Fan. Somebody that you know.
4: Okay.
1: It's not Tyvus. It's not T-Bone.
4: All right.
1: It's Bo Bishop.
4: Ah!
1: Let me tell you why. I've known Bo for a long time.
4: How many years?
1: Our wives are friends. They worked together at Channel 4 back in the day. My wife was a producer. His wife was an anchor at Channel 4. I don't know, probably 20 years.
4: Oh, wow.
1: Known Bo a long time.
4: Yeah.
1: Bo lives up in Northeast Ohio, does a show from up there. So I don't see him very often. You know, but when he comes down, like to get together, shoot the breeze.
4: Do you invite him to the house for pizza?
1: Well, I didn't get the opportunity because I found out yesterday he was in Dublin for a lacrosse tournament.
4: Mm-hmm.
1: Didn't call, didn't text, nothing.
4: Wow.
1: So I didn't even have the opportunity to pretend like I was busy.
4: To just blow him off anyway?
1: Right. It's just, yes. I would have liked the opportunity. The fact that he didn't even let me know that he was in town hurts my feelings a little bit.
4: Yeah, I get that. I would be hurt too.
1: And I didn't know until he was talking about it on the show today.
4: Yeah, I think he might have mentioned something though on Friday.
1: I wasn't listening then.
4: Well, that's on you. That is
1: I got to listen to every minute of every show that we have on the Fan.
4: You should support your friends.
1: I do support my friends, but I also have to listen to other things.
4: Do you?
1: Yeah.
4: What other things?
1: Oh, lots of other stuff.
4: Mm-hmm.
1: Got tunes.
4: Yeah.
1: Got BBC News I got to listen to.
4: Oh, sure. Yes.
1: Find out what's going on in the world.
4: That's right.
1: And take another antidepressant.
4: Yes.
1: Got lots of stuff to do.
4: All right. Fair enough.
1: Keep myself informed, Joshua.
4: I mean, for me, I walk around with one AirPod in at all times, just listening to my friends, being supportive.
1: All your friends?
4: Yeah, the friends here.
1: I was going to say, you got a lot of friends that do podcasts that have varying degrees of success.
4: Which I listen to.
1: You got to listen to all those too?
4: Well, I don't listen to every second, but I listen to a lot what I can. Right, flip on the TV.
1: Uncle Bo, you're dead to me now. because you didn't call or let me know.
4: That's sad.
1: So that I could pretend that I had something to do. So whatever. Or what did I tease? Oh, Sonny Styles. Sonny Styles is bucking a trend. He, of course, signed his deal with the Washington Commanders. He was number zero when he was here at Ohio State. However, he's going to change number 52 in the NFL. He said he was in the team facility and he saw, you know, sort of like their wall of fame for linebackers that have played and how they all had 50-something. And a guy that he grew up watching, Ray Lewis, Patrick Willis, all these guys were 50-something linebackers. And he said, I'm going to be a 50-something linebacker too.
4: Mm-hmm.
1: So he's number 52. Now, I don't know what you think about this, but I yearn for the day where we can get back to traditional numbers in football. I want my wide receivers to be 80-something, damn it.
4: Yeah.
1: I want my linebackers to be 50-something. It would make me very happy.
4: It was funny hearing him make the comment like, oh, man, all these guys who were great in the past, they all wore numbers in the 50s. It's like, yes, because they had to.
1: They had to.
4: There wasn't.
1: That's right.
4: There wasn't
1: there was a
4: choice.
1: Designated set of numbers that you could wear based on your position.
4: That was when I was playing in the league, which wasn't all that long ago. Like, it was for linebackers, you could wear 50s, and then if you had too many, it could overflow into the 40s, or you could wear a number in the 90s. That was it.
1: But not in the 60s, though.
4: No.
1: Because that was reserved for offensive linemen.
4: That's right. That's right. But now you've got guys who are wearing pretty much like any number. You get single digits guys, which I'm fine actually with like the skill position guys. If you have a wide receiver that wants to wear number 8, for example, that bad, it really doesn't bother me. But when I look at a defense and I see number 2 standing in the middle, calling out motions and whatnot, it doesn't feel the same as when I see number 55 standing over there calling out the motions and whatnot.
1: I know this is a very 25-year-old conversation at this point, but I've had enough of the double numbers. I don't want any more double numbers.
4: What do you mean?
1: Well, at Ohio State, you'll have 2 number 8s. I don't like it. 1 number 8. You fight for who it's going to be.
4: How do you get it done?
1: You fight.
4: Okay, and then the guy who loses
1: is dead.
4: Okay. All right. Fair enough.
1: Listen, man. You got nothing to say now,
4: do you? I mean, the rosters are so damn big. It's like, what, do you want a guy to wear like number 114 out there? Like,
1: I understand that, you know, back before we had an NIL, there was some promises made where, hey, you want to be number 2? I'll make you number 2. We got 3 other guys that are number 2, but that's okay. I'll make you number 2. But now we can solve that problem. Like, I'm sorry, number 2's taken. But you know what's not taken? An extra $25,000. Here you go.
4: You can buy number 2.
1: That's right.
4: I mean,
1: here you go.
4: The whole number thing to me, number culture, a little bit out of control. And when I got to Ohio State, they gave me number 15 originally. And so I wore that. And then I had to change my number because they put me on punt team. And Devin Smith that year was wearing 15 as well. More veteran guy, he got to wear it.
1: A little faster than you,
4: yeah,
1: too.
4: A lot faster. A
1: little bit.
4: Only guy who beat me in long jump in high school, by the way, is Devin Smith.
1: Devin Smith?
4: Yeah.
1: It's a good little story.
4: Yeah. So anyway, neither here nor there. So they're like, pick a different number. I'm like, great, which number can I pick from? Well, this is like week 2 or 3 of the season. They're like, you could wear number 31 or number 37. So I just got stuck in an ass number. And then the next offseason comes and I'm like, well, my parents all ordered jerseys and all my friends, I can't change it. And so I ended up with a terrible number.
1: Why is it an ass number?
4: Who has worn 37 and you're like, that guy is a baller? Have you ever looked
1: That's
4: at
1: what
4: a
1: I mean.
4: Wearing...
1: You could be the first one.
4: I mean, there's only a handful of us.
1: I never understood why people on the basketball team want to wear number 23. That's not a sign of respect. That's a sign of stupidity.
4: It's a cool number. Well, even if you're not going to wear the cool numbers or the numbers that are legendary, whatever, like, you don't pick 37.
1: All right, I'm looking now.
4: 37's ugly. So you got William White, who wore it. Dustin Fox wore it. Famous. And then
1: number 37.
4: Myself. Mecca Don wore 37 at one point.
1: I got to tell you, it's
4: a thin list, isn't it?
1: This list isn't that good.
4: That's what I'm trying to tell you. It's a bad number.
3: Doak Walker, he wore 37. Oh,
4: yeah.
1: There you go.
4: Great. Thank you.
1: Going down the list here.
3: Yeah, there's not much there.
1: There's not much.
4: That's what I'm trying to tell you.
1: But see, you could have been the person where 40 years from now, people are like, I want number 37. Why? Because Joshua Perry wore number 37.
4: I don't think even if I became the greatest there ever was, they'd look at that number and be like, yuck.
1: I don't know if Browns fans will ultimately be happy about a particular piece of news or annoyed. We'll discuss coming up next. Common Man and Timmy on The Fan.
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11: Watch out for an accident that's on eastbound 33's off-ramp to 270 on the north outer belt, causing some holdup there. And there's a small delay on eastbound 70 on the east side, going from Livingston Avenue to 33. 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
11: Good afternoon. This is Paul Keel's Cleveland Guardians, who have a one-game lead atop the AL Central. 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And NBA playoffs tonight. It's Detroit at Cleveland, game four of the Eastern Semis. Pistons lead the Cavaliers 2-1. Also in the hoops tonight, it's Oklahoma City at L.A. Thunder lead the Lakers 3-0 on the ice in the National Hockey League playoffs. Game four of the Western

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2: 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On this show tomorrow, Timmy is still out, but Nicole Sheeran is with me for a full 3 hours, which means my ears are going to bleed. And so will yours. All right, I told you, Joshua Perry's with me today. I told you that I sent Happy Mother's Day text messages with a red heart emoji to every woman that I knew yesterday. And then I found out that red heart means like romantic love. And that was the wrong color heart. I now have been sent a heart emojis and meanings guide.
3: There you go.
2: Okay. So red heart, true love, romance, affection.
3: Ooh.
2: You, of course, knew all this.
3: Sure.
2: You could have helped me out.
3: Well, I knew about the red heart, at least.
2: Pink heart, sweet love, or admiration.
3: Yeah.
2: Light blue heart, peace, trust, baby boy vibe.
3: Mm-hmm. Mm-hmm.
2: Gray heart, neutral, sadness, or sympathy. Why even send a heart, then? I don't understand.
3: So, sympathy, you would send a heart. You know, somebody, family member got in an accident, somebody passed away, sympathy.
2: Orange heart, friendship, care, platonic love.
3: People should not use that heart.
2: Orange heart bad?
3: It's just kind of ugly.
2: Yellow heart, happiness, positivity, friendship. Green heart, jealousy, eco-friendly, health.
3: The hippie heart.
2: Blue heart, loyalty, trust, calmness.
3: It's a dark blue.
2: White heart, pure love, peace, sincerity.
3: What is pure love?
2: I think someone that you, like your aunt, maybe.
3: Oh, fair enough.
2: Actually, it also says people stuck in the friend zone get the white heart.
3: Imagine getting a text from the girl that you like and she sends you the white heart.
2: The black heart's not in this guide. But you said you use the black heart all the time.
3: It's universal. It doesn't need to be in the guide. Use it for any one of those.
2: The black heart.
3: Use it for everything.
2: See, I feel like I can't use it. See, I did reply to everybody today, and I said, I'm sorry for the red heart emoji. I didn't know. So then I followed it up with an eggplant and a squirting emoji.
3: That's right. And then you got to put the peach somewhere in there as well.
2: Just saying, if you were offended by the red heart, you ain't seen nothing yet.
3: There you go.
2: All right, I don't know if Browns fans are going to be happy with this or not. So the Haslams have bought into the Milwaukee Bucks to the point where they are now sort of running the show in Milwaukee. And, of course, the Haslams own the crew as well. But Jimmy Haslam was asked, after the Bucks were eliminated from the playoffs, are you going to take a more active role in this team going forward? And he said, yes. And I don't know if Browns fans are happy about that because now he has a new toy to be distracted with and you can let your football people do what they're supposed to do with the Browns. Or if that means you let your stupid football people do what they're supposed to do and there's no one to oversee the stupid football people to tell them that they're indeed stupid and you're fired.
3: All right.
2: So which one is it?
3: It's an interesting thing because I think that there are some stupid football people there. But I also think that the Haslams kind of putting their hand in things complicates it because I think you get the stupid from the stupid football people. But then when they have a good idea, the Haslams are like, ah, but what if we don't do your good idea and we do my idea that's not as good? And so maybe
2: we give Deshaun Watson $500 million.
3: Bingo. So maybe, just maybe, if he's over there with the Milwaukee Bucks and he's doing his thing there, as long as the checks are clearing and you can spend the money, because it's not been their issues, the spending of money, I think people should be fine with this. I personally don't like over-involved owners. Your thing, typically, was not being a masterful football mind. Maybe you've tinkered with businesses that have had success. Think this is a little bit out of the realm of a traditional business. Like, if you want to do a lot of tinkering with the business, go over with the marketing kids. Go over with the promotions people. But football, the business of that is the product being good. You shouldn't meddle too much.
2: I agree when it comes to meddling in personnel, but I cherish the owners that actually have standards.
3: Sure.
2: And say, this is what I expect.
3: Right.
2: This is what I want. Now, I'm going to give you all the funds necessary to achieve what I want. That's the type of involvement that I like.
3: I agree with that. But this idea of we're flip-flopping GMs constantly.
2: Yeah.
3: Because whatever the flavor of the month is, and I really don't know how to hire people because that's not my thing. We do the same thing with coaches. And then all of a sudden, now you're a draft expert when it's time to bring in players. Those are the owners that need to just cut the checks.
2: The NFL says the full schedule release will be on Thursday, which means every single team, they're putting together their little cute video.
3: Where are you at on the videos?
2: I think it's overdone at this point.
3: Agree.
2: I think it was fine. And now I think they're purposely holding back the schedule so they can do these stupid videos.
3: Yeah.
2: Just give us the damn schedule. What we did find out today is that the Giants are going to host the Cowboys for the first Sunday night football game of the season.
4: Well, you never see that.
2: My God. You know what? If I was emperor of the world, I think my first order of business, even before world peace and stopping wars and all that, is no more NFC East on primetime television. I'm so sick of it.
4: It happens rarely, right? It mm-hmm. doesn't. Yeah.
2: And now this is being, oh, this is John Harbaugh's debut. Yes. Is John Harbaugh a star quarterback that I need to be watching? He's the coach of a crappy team.
3: Yeah, but he's one of the personalities in this reality.
2: He's not a personality.
3: He is in this
2: he's
3: reality.
2: He's dry as a popcorn fart.
3: In this reality TV show that we call the NFL, he is absolutely one of the personalities that's involved. Absolutely.
2: He's not a person. Rex Ryan's a personality.
3: No, I'm not saying he has a big personality, but I'm saying him as a person. Like, this is something that is a part of storylines. He is a good coach who is taking over a team that was bad, but they were banged up and they were young and they've got pieces, and he should be able to get it on track, and people should want to tune in to watch him make the Giants a better football team.
2: That's great. You know where else I can see that storyline? Sunday at 1.
3: Well, got to put it in prime time.
2: No, you don't have to put it in prime time. No,
3: that's
2: stop
3: what they
2: it.
3: Do.
2: We're going to have to do with this with the Chiefs this year.
3: And you know what's funny?
2: Too, is Pat Mahomes going to play or not? We're going to put him in prime time anyway.
3: And you know what's funny is they'll be like, this was our biggest Sunday night audience that we've seen in X amount of years.
2: I know.
3: And that's how they're going to justify it to
2: you. I know. Teddy, doesn't it bother you as a Cowboy fan to never have anything on at 1 o'clock? Or do you like all these night games?
4: I enjoy the primetime games, but they have an occasional 1 o'clock game, I should say. There's sometimes, hey, it's the Cowboys and the Falcons playing, it'll be a 1 o'clock game. But, you know, for the most part, yeah, they're primetime or the 4:25 game. Nothing wrong with that.
3: Nothing wrong with it.
2: No, there's a lot wrong with
4: it. People tune in to watch the NFC East, Mike.
2: Mm-hmm.
4: Yeah.
2: People tune in to watch compelling matchups.
3: Do they?
2: Yeah. Are we past that now? We always talk about how the NFL can go out and whatever two teams, doesn't matter with the market, you
3: yes.
2: put them on, they get a number.
3: Yes.
2: But we still fall into this trap that we got to put the Cowboys on national television all the time.
3: So I think that we have fallen into that trap. But I also think that the NFL people have done such a good job of marketing that they'll tell you that any of the matchups they put anywhere are compelling. Because it's the NFL and it's built on parity and these are the best in the business. Where I joke around with all my college football people who don't watch a ton of NFL, there's a lot of games that look like Iowa versus Wisconsin that happen in the NFL to me. There are a lot of games that are 10-9 late in the game, not a lot of the ball being moved up and down the field, but we're supposed to believe that all of these games are so awesome because it's the NFL. I think we got to start being a little bit more honest about that. If we were watching it on a Saturday, we would be like, Kirk Ferentz and his son need to figure out how to move the damn football up and down the field.
2: You're the same person, though, that watches the UFL.
3: Yeah.
2: Right?
3: Yeah.
2: Which I want to talk to you about.
3: We should.
2: Coming up next. Common Man and Timmy on The Fan.
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7: Watch for traffic slowing down due to an accident if you're on Westerville Road at Morse Road. We also have traffic backing up due to a crash that's on Harrisburg Pike at Brown Road. 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
6: From the Logan AC and Heat Services Weather Center.
1: We stay mainly clear and dry overnight into Tuesday morning across central Ohio with overnight lows in the upper 30s and lower 40s. Tuesday, a lot of sunshine and dry, high temps, low 70s. Cold front comes in early on Wednesday with a 60% chance of some rain showers and high temps at about 70 degrees. That is your 97.1 The Fan weather forecast. I'm 10 Weather Impact Chief Meteorologist Chris Tomer.
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2: All right, talk to you about my friends at Tri-State Men's Health. 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And I made one of her favorites for dinner, linguine with clam sauce. You probably never had it before. It's a very Italian thing.
4: Allergies.
2: You can't do the clams?
4: No, sir.
2: Yeah. 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
4: Well, that's good.
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2: 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When you call, just yell clam on the phone. They'll know what you're talking about. Joshua Perry's with me today. We're talking about football. And what constitutes a good matchup, bad matchup? How much of it is marketing? Why does the NFL keep putting NFC East games on primetime television? But I have a bone to pick with you. So the Aviators lost again.
4: Oh, did they?
2: This weekend. Teddy, I'm sure you watched the whole thing. It was great.
24: Yeah, it's disappointing.
2: Yeah, you know,
24: St. Louis got them.
2: Yeah, it's a good team, though, St. Louis. What are you going to do?
24: They are.
2: So, Aviators back in last place of the UFL. And when this team was first announced here, I said, I'm familiar with the product. And just because they put a closer product to me geographically doesn't mean I'm going to cheer for this garbage product. And it is garbage. I have tried. I've tried this year to watch.
24: Mm-hmm.
2: I've tried to not be a fuddy-duddy and cheer for the local team. Yay, go Aviators. I can't do it. It's so bad. The product is so bad.
4: Uh-huh.
2: I can't watch it.
4: I'm about to tap out. I'm there with you.
2: I'm glad that you're saying this. It makes me feel better. I may invite you over for pizza.
4: So, to explain why, I think it's a combination of things. Is the product is not good, right? I knew that when I signed up to start watching it. I watched other spring leagues. I'd personally been on the sidelines doing those dumb interviews when the USFL was a thing down in Birmingham. So I knew exactly what I was getting into.
2: Did you have to interview referees?
4: No,
2: and ask
4: them
2: about pass interference calls?
4: I didn't. But I did interview Todd Haley when he was the coach of one of those teams. And it was not a great experience with the guy. Just an aside there. They've gone too far, though. Interviewing an official while the game is being played, like in between a snap, is crazy. And the idea that you think that you're going to get anything valuable from an official, and especially in the middle of a game, is nuts. I thought it was cool where they would put the walkie-talkies and you could hear them calling plays. I thought it was really cool where you could go up to a coach right after they come out of a timeout for a big fourth down and say, hey, What did you call? Or when a player scores a touchdown, you go right up to them. What happened during the play? All that stuff to me was like, wow, this is innovation. This is cool. It's a different lens inside the product. They have gone too far with gimmicks for me. And I can't do it anymore. It's hard to watch. Like, the product's not good. And I think the TV gets in the way of it too.
5: Yes. First and foremost, the football is bad.
4: It's bad.
5: We can agree
4: on
5: that.
4: But I knew that. I knew that. But now the TV has gotten in the way.
5: The TV's bad. And the football's bad.
4: Yes. And they try to dress it up. Kurt Menefee, love him. Joel Klatt, right? Like, I think he's great. Good job, Joel.
5: No, you don't, you liar.
4: Good job, Joel.
5: Stop it.
4: They're trying to put talent that people would want to listen. It doesn't work at all. Not a part of it works right now.
2: But I got something to make you feel better. LaMelo Ball has had a kid.
5: All right. And celebrities sometimes give their kids weird names. I mean, his name is LaMelo.
4: Sure. LiAngelo.
5: And anyway, yeah. LaMelo Ball. First of all, his life partner. Mm-hmm. He's 24. She's 36, which, yay, whatever. Let him live. Her name is Anna Montana.
4: Uh-huh.
5: That's her stage name, where she is an Instagram influencer. She's a model. She has roughly 3 million followers. So I didn't look her up, but they had to get IVF because she's in her mid-30s, and mm-hmm. I guess it was difficult to conceive. But their son was born in January of this year, and his name is LaOne. L-A, and then capital O-N-E.
4: Yeah.
5: LaOne. So, that's nice.
4: I've got really strong and complicated thoughts on this topic.
5: Okay.
4: And I'll start with this. There is not a history and a culture for naming when it comes to Black people, and in particular, descendants of slavery. So this is where people make fun of like different names that are culturally Black. Like, that is just because people had to come up with names because they weren't connected to a culture that had a longer standing. I also don't agree with doing it, because somebody's going to look at that on an application and be like, this can't be serious. It can't be. But this is a problem nowadays generally. Right, I'm a very traditional person. I want to set my kids up best way that I can. I went with James and I went with Charlotte. Like, two very traditional, can't assume anything names. We got kids being named River. We got kids being named Rain. We got,
5: well, those are white people names.
4: I know, but that's what I'm saying. This is across cultures.
5: It's not just a Black thing.
4: No, I can't take people seriously right now because they can't name their kids serious things. Why do we do this to the children?
5: The children.
4: I have such a problem with it. Oh.
5: You at no point thought about naming your kids anything weird.
4: Clover. Pepper. Denim. These are real names. You're laughing right now. These are real names.
5: No, I know, because my daughter will come home and talk about some of the kids at school.
4: Yeah.
5: And she just says, I don't say to her face, like, that's a stupid name. But she'll tell me, like, so-and-so did this. Like, oh, so-and-so's an idiot.
4: Yeah.
5: Well, they're not an idiot. Their parents are idiots.
4: Yeah, Pepper. You named your child Pepper.
5: Teddy, what was the weirdest kid name when you were a kid? I bet it wasn't even that weird.
24: No. There was, the one is jumping out. We had a couple kids. One was named Preston.
5: Preston's in now.
24: Yeah,
5: there's lots of Prestons.
24: Back then, had a kid in our class named Forrest.
5: Forrest, nice white trash name.
24: But that's all I can think of top of my head.
4: Whatever happened to all the Codys? Like, I went to school with a bunch of kids named Cody. I don't know anybody in society right now.
5: They all grew up to be in pharmaceutical sales.
4: Named Cody. Like, I don't have a neighbor. I don't have a friend named Cody right now. What happened to all the Codys?
5: Cody was good because then you could name him the Code Man.
4: Codester.
5: What's up, Codester, Code Man? You know, I'll tell you, my name was the most popular name in America for like 25 straight years.
4: Mm-hmm.
5: And now, I think if you go to a grade school, I don't think you can find a Michael.
4: No. Some of these names are starting to boomerang back, though.
5: And I wonder if when, like, my kid grows up.
4: Yes.
7: I love my daddy. I'm going to name my kid Michael.
4: That's what I did. I love my dad, so I named my son James. And so, like, James is one of the top 10 most popular names right now.
5: It's a strong name. It's my dad's name.
4: It's a lot of people's dad's names, and now it's starting to boomerang back. You might have a grandson named Michael one day.
5: That'd be nice.
4: Wouldn't it? What an honor.
5: Or Forrest. Right, or Teddy?
4: Or Pepper.
5: Yes. Or you're hooked on Pepper.
4: Denim, Clover, River.
5: In my experience, too, if you are naming your kid after something you can't afford, that's Mercedes. Also Mercedes, Bentley.
4: Oh,
5: stuff
4: God.
5: Like stuff like that, right? You family.
4: Yeah, I have an issue with this. I feel like you better have a good middle name, or the initials better just go together so your kid can go by a nickname, because some of these names are not helping them in life.
5: And I want to talk about a quarterback competition involving a man that we know from Michigan. That's coming up in 2 minutes. Common Man and Timmy on The Fan.
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8: We've got a disabled vehicle that's causing some holdup on westbound 70 on the west side at West Broad Street. There's also about a 5-minute delay on northbound 71 on the north side from 670 to 11th Avenue. 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You are here, soaking up the sunshine, easing into island time, kicking back and jumping in, sipping, sunning, and settling in. Visit shoresandislands.com and plan your summer escape today. I'm Nicole for 97.1 The Fan Traffic.
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5: 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Timmy is not here. Joshua Perry is with me. He's named his son Pepper.
4: Pepper. I mean, all right, so let's say some guy comes in and he's got to meet with you, like back in the day when I was first doing stuff here, and he doesn't say, hey, remember when you said I was terrible for everybody here in Columbus?
5: And his name is Pepper?
4: And his name is Pepper. Like, you're probably
5: going to... Is he qualified for the job?
4: Now, that's not the question here. You're probably going to be like, Pepper, really? Really? You got a nickname?
5: Let me tell you something.
4: You got a nickname, guy?
5: We're so desperate for quality people here in the radio business. If Pepper had pants on, he's hired.
4: Okay. All right.
5: Even then, it's like, well, the fly was undone. That's all right. He put them on. That's a good effort.
4: Good effort. We can teach him how to zip.
5: The Vikings are apparently going to have a true quarterback competition, according to reports, between J.J. McCarthy, we knew him at Michigan, and Kyler Murray, we knew him from the Lollipop Guild, from The Wizard of Oz. Explain this to me.
4: Go ahead.
5: I don't believe there's such a thing as a true quarterback competition. I think this is what coaches say, and they're lying, because every single coach going into, especially a quarterback competition, has someone who he wants to win.
4: Yes.
5: Right? There's no such thing as, I just met these two bums on the street, and we're going to see how they do. You, in your world, in your mind, you have an offense that you want to run, and you have a guy that can run it better, and you want to see them actually go out and do it, but you have an outcome in mind. Also, at the quarterback position, it is extremely difficult to have any sense of fairness because there's only so many first team reps and opportunities to go along.
4: I agree with that part, but I do think there is this idea of coaches preferring one option wins the competition, but the results bearing out a different solution, right? Like, you could want one of the guys to win, but the other guy is just better in training camp. The other guy goes out there and has a better showing in preseason. And the last thing you do as a coach is pick the guy you wanted because you wanted him, because then you lose everybody. You lose all the other players. You lose the other coaches on staff. Might be a tiff between a coach and a GM preferring different guys, and the coach wants to pick his guy, and the GM's guy played better, right? So I think that's where you can have a true competition. Now, in saying all of that, I don't think you bring Kyler Murray in if he wasn't going to be your guy. I don't think this is a true competition.
5: I don't either.
4: Yeah, but I do think they exist in the world.
5: But not this one.
4: Not this one. Not this one. I think, so the Browns is an interesting one.
5: All right, let's talk about that.
4: I think that there are outcomes that certain people would want to see. I think that they're literally like, okay, which guy is going to give us the best chance to win some games right now? And there are pluses and minuses to each one, right? Like, I think there are a lot of people who are like, oh, you know, Shador is, you know, holds the ball a little bit too much. Like, does he have the deep ball that Deshaun has? All the different things, but he is a cheaper option for them into the future and a player you can build around for longer because he's young. Then you have Deshaun, which is like, he was a first rounder for a reason. He's got all the athletic traits, whatever, whatever. Also, if this guy has a good year after all of the things that we have gone through with him and we might have to pay him, that's not great for us. So I think they're kind of just like, there are good and bad with all of these, and we'll just play it out and see what happens.
5: And we're both agreeing that Dylan Gabriel's not even involved in this. Exactly.
4: Yes.
5: Okay. You talked about losing the rest of the team, because I do think that's an important thing that we don't talk about enough, where there is almost this game that you have to play because you don't want to upset the veterans on that team. Because us in the media and the fans, we can sit around and talk about, oh, this team stinks, and if they win six games, it's fine, and you know, you're working for draft position. But if your livelihood's on the line and you're a veteran, you rightly, whether it's, you know, insane or not, you're going in thinking, I got to tell you, we can win some games.
4: Yes.
5: We can win every single game. That's where your mindset should be. But if a coach week one says this untested guy is going to be our guy, then you run the risk of those veterans checking out.
4: Yes.
5: Having a mutiny on your hands.
4: Losing trust with the players in the locker room, especially the veterans. And that's a hard thing to come back from. It takes a long time to build trust, right? So years and years for some of these coaches, they have been like, trust me on this. We're going to do it this way. It's going to work. And they've built it up. And then the moment you say, trust me on this, is going to work, and then you do the opposite of what everybody knows that you should do, you're done. It's almost impossible to come back from.
5: It's almost like Buckeyes win the championship, right? Cardale's the guy.
4: It's the thing I was thinking about a second ago.
5: And then you come back the next year, and you're going to play this game where both guys are getting opportunities, and it goes against everything you've previously said.
4: We had players with different allegiances to different guys, and so there was that as a coach that you're trying to battle. I know Urban preferred the offense to look a certain way. I think he generally preferred JT's running style over Cardale's, but Cardell opened up the offense with verticality and the way that he could throw the ball down the field. And I think that some people liked having that as a bigger option than what you got with JT. And I remember this story has been told numerous times. We're playing the first game of the year in 2015 in Blacksburg, Virginia.
5: Mm-hmm.
4: And the first offense is getting ready to take the field. And both of the quarterbacks are looking at Urban.
5: Who's going out there?
4: They don't know. They don't know. So even he was acutely aware of how big of a decision that was, to the point where he didn't make the call until the first offense was getting ready to go out on the field. So,
5: which camp were you in, by the way?
4: The camp that I was in was, I felt like there were a lot of things mentioned with Cardale that could put us over the top. There was something about JT and just the way that he was able to galvanize, the way that he was able to come up with plays, where I appreciated the way that JT played a little bit more at the time. Now, I think you put either one of them into the offense, and it's like, anybody can make a play.
5: As long as you're committed to one of them.
4: And by the way, like, it wasn't a huge, if one of these guys starts, there's going to be a mutiny in the locker room. Like, we liked both of those guys. We knew that we could win games with the other one. We won a championship with the dude who hadn't played basically all year. And the guy who was playing before him wasn't even supposed to play that year, by the way, because Braxton was supposed to be a starting quarterback.
5: Right.
4: So for us, it was kind of like, take your pick. But also in training camp, we kind of like to know the guy who we're supposed to follow. And quarterback's supposed to be a big leader.
5: That's
4: on
5: kind
4: your
5: of
4: team.
5: A big deal, isn't it?
4: It is a big deal.
5: Yeah.
4: He's supposed to be. I like to think of it like this. There's a voice in the front of the room. A voice. You can't have two quarterbacks in the front of the room trying to have command over everything.
5: Well, let me ask you this, though, too. Was there ever a period of time, because we just sort of accepted the fact that, no, you're hurt, you can't play this position anymore, you got to switch. Was there ever a period of time where Braxton said, no, hell with that. I'm going to play quarterback. I'm going to try and play quarterback.
4: I think in an ideal world, he would have wanted to, but I'm not sure he was ever confident that his arm was going to be the same. And he's looking and saw the same thing. I say this all the time about Braxton. It's the most electric player that I have ever seen in person with the ball in his hands. The things that he could do, he could run by you. He could make you miss in a phone booth. He had underrated strength in his lower body, so he could move through contact.
5: You saw it in that game in Blacksburg that you're talking about.
4: Right. I mean, the ridiculous things that he could do. So I think there were a lot of us that were kind of like, well, you know, Braxton had been the guy and won silver football, whatever it was, 2 years. It's like, oh, we'd love for this. And then you hear he's playing wide receiver and you're like, well, this could be a lot of fun too. And then you just move on to the next thing.
5: Right.
4: Yeah.
5: But I wonder if it was it easy for him to move on to the next thing.
4: I don't know if it was easy, but I think he understood that it was probably the right thing to do.
5: Okay.
4: You got two guys who just played lights out football the last year. You're coming off of a shoulder that you don't even know if it's going to be the same as it was before. Are you going to be 100% when it comes to throwing rather than just catching the football? So I think it was kind of his deal to, at a certain point, go and be like, I think I need to make this change.
5: Do you think Urban was caught by surprise that Cardale even came back?
4: I think a lot of us were.
5: You thought he was just gone.
4: I don't know a lot of players that call a press conference to say that they're coming back.
5: Not then, at least.
4: Yeah.
5: Maybe now with NIL you would.
4: That was a rarity. So, you know, there were a lot of guys too where underclassmen that were eligible, and Luke Fickell sent me a text literally before you had to declare, and he was like, hey, haven't really talked to you. Like, I don't know if you're thinking about it. We should have a conversation. And I texted him back and I'm like, I'm not ready. I'm coming back. But there was a lot of, what is this roster going to look like here, and how are we going to move after this championship season?
5: All right, Foodgasm is coming up next, and I'm going to put you on the hot seat.
4: Uh-oh.
5: We're going to do a little rapid-fire fast food with Joshua Perry.
4: Pepper.
5: Pepper. Common Man and Timmy on The Fan.
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8: We've got some slowdown due to an accident. That's on Bryce Road at Shannon Road. We also have traffic slowing down due to a crash on the right shoulder of southbound 71 on the north side at 17th Avenue. 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
27: 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Last year, I heard Austin's 40 by the fourth message just like everybody else. And I remember thinking to myself, yeah, that makes a lot of sense. And then I did what a lot of people do. Nothing. 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
3: common man is one soiled bedsheet away from being Jeff Rimmer's legal guardian. This is Man and Timmy.
5: Happy Monday. Timmy's out today. Joshua Perry is with me. Before I forget, Thursday night at 9, Common Man's Basement. It's been a while. 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
5: I'm putting you to the test now. You ready?
4: I'm ready.
5: All right, here we go.
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5: Joshua, I like to think of myself as a fast food aficionado. And I can tell whether I like somebody or not just based off on what they order at particular restaurants. So what I'm going to do is I'm going to give you a fast food establishment, and I want to hear what you are ordering for lunch when you pull up.
4: Okay.
5: Okay?
4: Yep.
5: This has got to be a real meal, too. You can't just order everything on the menu.
4: I wouldn't do that.
5: All right. So I'm going to give you your choice to start between McDonald's or Burger King. What type of person are you?
4: Mickey D's.
5: All right, Mickey D's, what are you ordering?
4: This is unfortunate, the order I'm about to give you. So I'm going to get a 10-piece chicken McNugget.
5: All right.
4: Barbecue sauce. Upgrade that to a large,
5: large drink.
4: Coke Zero to drink. And then, I'd also like a triple cheeseburger with extra pickles.
5: Triple cheese with extra pickles.
4: Yes, sir.
5: First of all, I applaud you for going above and beyond.
4: Mm-hmm.
5: Not just sticking with the traditional value meal.
4: Right.
5: You've added another item.
4: Yes.
5: I will tell you this. I have eaten at McDonald's more than any other fast food establishment in the world. I have never had a triple cheeseburger.
4: It's unfortunate.
5: I've always
4: you.
5: Been a double cheese guy. I get a double cheese all the time.
4: See, that's for the people who, you know, double cheeseburger, it's like the common food, right? The triple.
5: The triple's where it's at?
4: Is where it's at.
5: All right. Taco Bell.
4: I really, really, really dislike Taco Bell.
5: You do?
4: I do.
5: See, now?
4: Now.
5: You don't have to do it if you don't want to do it.
4: I've done it.
5: All right.
4: I've done it. So I did a brand deal with Taco Bell, as a matter of fact, a couple of years ago. So they gave
5: me... You'll take their money, though.
4: They gave me a nice bomber jacket, some Taco Bell branded Crocs slides, which are some of my favorite footwear for when I'm not out of the house. And a whole bunch of Taco Bell gift cards. So I'm going to keep it simple. I want a, what's the taco with the soft and the hard together?
5: Cheesy Gordita Crunch?
4: Yeah, no, is that the one that's just like the actual shell and not the pressed one? So there's one where they put a soft taco shell.
5: There's a double-decker taco.
4: Okay.
5: Right? Which is a flour tortilla with beans and then the hard shell.
4: Okay.
5: And then taco fixings. There's a cheesy gordita crunch, which is the gordita flatbread.
4: Right. I don't eat that one.
5: Okay.
4: It's the other one that you're talking about, but no beans because I'm allergic. And then I'm going to need 2 or 3 orders of Cinnatwist and a Baja Blast.
5: All right. For as much respect as I gave you on that first outing to McDonald's, that's a disgrace. Just for all of us who enjoy Taco Bell.
4: What are you eating?
5: Just a total disgrace. Anything other than that.
4: Okay.
5: I also contend that there's no in-between on Taco Bell. You either love everything at Taco Bell or nothing at Taco Bell, and you just proved my point right there.
4: Yeah, I think I kind of did.
5: Wendy's.
4: Wendy's. I love Wendy's. Love Wendy's. I could go 100 different directions here. I could. Do you want to go, you said for lunch. Because
5: yeah, you pulled up.
4: I love the breakfast there.
5: No breakfast.
4: Okay.
5: Got to be lunch.
4: All right, so these are also big meals for lunch. This would be more of what I would do if I was pulling up there for dinner. It's neither here nor there. So I'm probably doing a similar thing. I'm going to get nuggets, but not a 10-piece. I like their nuggets. I don't like them that much. Not the spicy ones. Those tear me up. But I'll probably do like a 6-piece nugget with a large fry and a Coke Zero. And then I will do either a Dave's double or the fish sandwich when it's available as my add-on. Not a huge Frosty guy, so I'll skip the Frosty.
5: No Frosty.
4: No Frosty.
5: That's one of my big pet peeves, by the way, is that Wendy's does not have the fish sandwich available.
4: I love
5: all year
4: the fish sandwich.
5: I love a good fish sandwich.
4: Yes. It's
5: delicious. Popeyes has a good flounder sandwich, too.
4: You know who's got one that's delicious is Bojangles.
5: Bojangles is a good fish sandwich?
4: Yeah.
5: See, a couple years back, I did some show research at Lenten time, and I went and had the fish sandwiches from all of these places.
4: There you go.
5: And I ranked them. And I'll tell you, the one that surprised me was Steak and Shake's fish sandwich.
4: Really?
5: Which also is not available all the time.
4: Huh.
5: But it was very good. All right. Chick-fil-A? Are you a Chick-fil-A guy?
4: So here's the thing. Chick-fil-A uses peanut oil. But it's 100% refined, so there is no peanut protein left, and I can eat it.
5: How did you discover that?
4: It's advertised
5: just
4: on their
5: years
4: website.
5: Of trial and error of not dying?
4: It's advertised.
5: All right.
4: All right, so let me do a... I'm going to do the original chicken sandwich.
5: Uh-huh.
4: Extra pickles on that bad boy.
5: My wife does that with the extra pickle.
4: Honey mustard.
5: Oh, no, you're a honey mustard.
4: I love honey mustard. Large fry, large drink, probably a lemonade if I'm going to Chick-fil-A. Then I'm either going to add on a 12-count nugget, because those go down so easy, or a 4-count tender. Sometimes I like to get a mac and cheese with the grilled chicken. Mix it in there, throw in the buffalo sauce, and now you're really cooking.
5: Mm. All right, I'm going to give you a wild card one now. You can choose Culver's. Is there a different place? Maybe a Five Guys. What's the wild card location? Popeyes?
4: Bojangles is my deal.
5: All right.
4: Now, the issue with the Bojangles up here versus down south is they don't do the bone-in chicken.
5: Correct.
4: So I end up getting the tenders, get the 5-piece tender. I love the fries. It's the best fry in fast food, in my opinion. I like the steak fry. I like the seasoning that comes on it. So I'll get a large fry, and then I'll probably get a medium fry to go along
5: wow.
4: with it as well.
5: Wow, all right.
4: And I'm getting a sweet tea. I might get an extra biscuit, depending on the day, with some honey to go on that. And then a Bowberry biscuit as a nice little treat for... I might eat it before I even get home, just the ride home.
5: That's a good diabetic coma right there. Good move on the honey on the biscuit.
4: That's right.
5: Don't sleep on that.
4: That's right.
5: Hey, did I remember correctly? Are you not a Popeyes guy?
4: I hate Popeyes. It made me sick one time. Same with KFC. I'm done.
5: Well, KFC, I understand. But I don't know how you hate Popeyes.
4: I don't think Popeyes cleans or changes their anything regularly.
5: Well, I knew a guy who loved Popeyes so much that he knew the day that his favorite location changed the grease.
4: Mine doesn't have a day.
5: And so
4: Same grease from the day it opened.
5: Of course they have a day. Stop it. $14 could buy you some history. Details next. Common Man and Timmy on The Fan.
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8: We've got a couple minutes slowdown if you're on southbound 270 on the East Outer Belt, going from Main Street to 33, and expect about a 5-minute delay if you're on westbound 670 between 71 and 315. 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I'm Nicole for 97.1 The Fan Traffic.
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13: Good afternoon. This is Paul Keels. Cleveland Cavaliers try and tie their playoff series with Detroit as they host the Pistons in Game 4 of the NBA's Eastern Semis tonight. Detroit with a 2-1 lead. Oklahoma City is at Los Angeles in the Western Semis. Thunder a 3-0 lead there. On the ice tonight, just one game. It's Game 4 of the Western Conference Semis. Colorado at Minnesota. Avalanche a 2-1 advantage. Baseball tonight, Cleveland Guardians at home of the Los Angeles Angels. Guardians with a one-game lead atop the AL Central. Cincinnati Reds have the day off. They'll be at home with Washington tomorrow. Meanwhile, it's been revealed that the first Sunday night game of the NFL season will have the New York Giants hosting Dallas. The full NFL schedule will be released this coming Thursday. 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Breaking sports news when it happens on The Fan, Ohio sports destination.

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0: This is Man and Timmy.
2: This dumb show brought to you by the Hinder Motor Company. Timmy's out today. Joshua Perry is with me. Tomorrow, it's Nicole Sherin for three whole hours, so your ears are going to bleed. Mine will too. We'll have some fun as we try again in vain to find her a feller. I'm not talking about Bob Feller, although her love life is just as alive as Bob Feller.
3: Oh, the guy at the Target or whatever felt like he was...

0: pretty promising, you know?
1: Nope.
0: The ginger, as she said, with the trench coat on it.
1: Do you have a picture of your boyfriend that you can show me?
0: That was so good on his behalf, though. Like, if you're going to sit here and lie to me, I'm going to make you as uncomfortable as possible.
2: Do you not have any shame, though? Walk away.
0: No, just tell me. Just tell me. I'm not interested. But instead, you come up with lies to try to let me down easy. Now I feel like a fool. Just say no.
2: So you're on his side?
0: Low key. The more I've thought about it, the more I've drifted over to that side.
2: And then on Wednesday, it is Adam King, who I will use as a human punching bag for 3 full hours. Jason Stark normally joins us today at 5:30, but he's doing something for charity today. I said, get your priorities straight, you piece of crap. So instead, he's going to join us tomorrow at 5:30 in place of Timmy time. All right, $14, Joshua, can buy you some history. So tonight, Lakers Thunder, Lakers can be eliminated. And there is a chance, although a lot of people think he's going to come back and play somewhere, even if it's not with the Lakers, this could be LeBron's last NBA game. If so, you can get in the door. Last time I checked some of the secondary ticket websites, for $14.
0: Wow.
2: To watch this game in L.A. tonight. Do you think this will be LeBron's last game, or do you think he comes back next year and does it again?
0: I think he comes back. I think he does it again. It's hard to try to figure out what he wants to do, right? He's done it for a long time. Don't know if there's really another ring in his future, which is probably something that he desires, but you just can't say that's going to happen definitively. But he's not slowing down. That's the thing. Like he's still playing really good basketball. He's more hurt than he's ever been. It's like the one thing about him. But in terms of production, it's like, that's LeBron. So I'm sure he probably feels like he could still go back out there and impact the game. Like, I don't see why he would stop right now.
2: Does he do it with the Lakers or move on someplace else?
0: I think he's moving on. And then there's the question of, what do they do with Bronny at that point?
2: Yeah.
0: What would you do with him?
2: You're asking the wrong guy. Teddy?
3: Why?
2: Because I don't pay attention to any of this crap.
3: I'm surprised how Bronny's not terrible. He's not going to be a guy that's in your rotation, but he could be, like, if there's injuries that happen to you, some of your starters.
2: He's turned out to be better than a lot of people thought he was going to be.
3: Yeah,
2: right?
3: Yes, I am amazed. He is not like an embarrassment, you know, to the players out there. He can come out and actually play a little bit.
0: A little bit.
3: Yeah.
0: Yes. Now, he's not good. But no, he's certainly made improvements.
2: But he's not terrible.
0: No, people are like, this guy can't play in the NBA at all. And that's just, it's not true. Like, he's not a guy you're going to depend on, but like, he can play.
2: He's no Beanie Wells.
0: Oh, yeah.
2: Beanie gets you 10 and 10 every single night.
0: Tyvus probably tell you the same thing.
2: Tyvus got that big ass working now, too.
0: Oh, yeah. He's backing him down.
2: Post you
0: like
2: the paint.
0: Jared Sullinger.
2: Do you think, LeBron doesn't get the credit that he should get from some people just because he's bounced around so much?
0: Yes. You're asking the wrong guy this question. I'm a LeBron stan. I'm a LeBron defender. We haven't seen anything quite like it. Just we have the GOAT conversation, whatever you want to do. I don't care about that. I've not seen anything like it. The longevity, which some people say is not a stat, it's hard to avoid at this point. What he's been able to do production-wise at his age. Again, we can talk about the moving from team to team, but people act like Boston didn't have a big three and LeBron was trying to put himself in a situation where he could compete with that, right? Like, that was a real thing for him. He carried his first stint with the Cavs, carried that team, carried them, right? And so he goes to Miami, has to do his thing. Don't fault him for that. Came back to Cleveland, gave him a championship, and then goes to the Lakers because he wants to be part of one of the most historic franchises, whatever the case is. I'm here for it. But no, I think people like to discredit the moving of teams, the not having as many rings as Jordan. They say that he is a flopper and a complainer, but people act like Jordan never begged for a call one time in his life. Like, it's a little bit out of control. And maybe the further away from it we get, the more we start to appreciate it.
2: I almost liken it to like high-end stereo equipment, right? Where the better you get, I'm the guy that has the speakers and I got the stereo and I sit there and I actually listen to it. And this is a very expensive hobby if you get into it. Because at a certain point, I mean, everything sounds good. Mm-hmm. It's all, you pay a certain amount of money, you're going to get a good sounding stereo.
0: Right.
2: But then what the real lunatics do is they take the stuff that's really good and they nitpick it to death. Right? Because you're trying to find the ultimate. You're trying to increase by 0.5%
0: sure.
2: your enjoyment level. And you may spend $50,000 more to achieve that 0.5%, where a normal person would sit down and say, well, it all looks good to me. It all sounds good to me. I think that's what we do sometimes with the greatest athletes, is that we all just accept that they're great.
0: Yeah.
2: Right? But then we take the greatest of the great and we try and nitpick them to the point where we can find the ultimate. And I don't know if you can, because the games are different, the generations are different, the eras are different. And so it's impossible to compare and contrast because the games are so drastically different.
0: I think the other part that we deal with in this generation and moving forward for the guys that are coming up trying to be the next star of any league is you got First Take that comes on every morning, right? That wasn't a thing back in the day.
2: Right.
0: And you've got social media where everybody can cherry pick your worst moments and they can blast them out and say, this is why this guy isn't great.
2: Right.
0: And that just wasn't a thing in the past. And so I think part of this is like, we're in the most critical era you could ever be in as an athlete. And that's something you just have to deal with, but it's a reality.
2: Cavs can even it up with the Pistons tonight. You think they do it?
0: I hope they do it. I told you about this. The last series I checked out, I think I told you.
2: Yeah, you told me.
0: Yeah, they were pissing me off. And I was close. I was close, but Saturday gave me a little bit of juice. So I think they can even this thing up.
2: You'll be there tonight?
0: Beware.
2: I mean, just invested, watching.
0: I will be halfway invested. This is, if
2: halfway
0: I see...
2: Halfway invested's not invested.
0: If I see too many bricks... And too many turnovers early on from James Harden, I'm out. I'll turn it on something else.
2: How you have managed to
0: watch the cookout on Tubi.
2: Like week 8 in the Columbus Aviators UFL season.
0: There's nothing on the
2: but
0: line.
2: You're,
0: for
2: you're
0: me.
2: In you're in game 4 of this series, and you're like, I'm done.
0: There's nothing finished. On the line for me with that. Here's the reality of the situation. The only team that I will, through thick and thin and ups and downs, like let. Have my emotional energy like that is Ohio State football.
2: Okay.
0: Because I bled for that program. Everybody else, thumbs up, have a good time. I'm out of here.
2: Were you always like that though, even growing up as a kid?
0: Yeah. As a kid, I've never really had teams. I just had players that I liked. So those guys typically didn't let me down. They were the best.
2: Teddy, what do you think about tonight? You're an NBA guy.
3: I think the Cavs will get it done again tonight. You know, Harden had the nice finish to that game 3 that won the game for him, and he's been terrible in the playoffs. So they need to get something from James Harden. He had a little bit at the end of that game. Hopefully he carries it over to game 4. I think they get it done, even it up, and send it back to Detroit.
2: All right, I have a stat for you about a particular location that I've always found very fascinating, and I'm going to ask you, I want you to think about it. You have one NFL running back to pick, right? One season, one guy, who's it going to be? That's coming up next. Common Man and Timmy on The Fan.
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6: We've got some stop-and-go traffic that's causing a 5-minute delay on eastbound 33 between 270 and Hamilton Road on the east outer belt. There's also a 5-minute delay due to an accident that's on East Cook Road, causing holdup between Mays Road and Carl Road. 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
7: Now, Tuesday looks mainly sunny across central Ohio with high temps in the low 70s. Cold front comes in late into early Wednesday morning with a 60% chance of some rain showers. Highs on Wednesday near 70. Behind that cold front Thursday, mainly dry with high temperatures in the low 60s. That is your 97.1 The Fan weather forecast. I'm 10 Weather Impact Chief Meteorologist Chris Tomer.
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2: 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All right, first, a stat for you. Today, in the artist formerly known as Barrow, Alaska, the northernmost city in the United States, it is a name now that I cannot pronounce. It is a, what do we call it? Indigenous name.
0: Yes.
2: Indigenous people's name. The sun rose above the horizon at 2:57 a.m. local time and will not set again for 84 straight days or until August 2nd. Now, I find this astonishing.
0: Mm-hmm.
2: Like how people can live. But I mean, if you grew up doing that, it's just part of the seasons. And you adjust to it, and you have blackout curtains, and you have all those things. But can you imagine living in a place where the sun will not set for 84 straight days?
0: I'd struggle with it. The sleep part for me, like sleeping's the best thing that I do. So I think I would figure that out. But it's this idea of when, like what time is it? You know, when you're sitting during the summer, you don't invite anybody over, so you don't know about this. When you're sitting in the summer and you got your friends in the yard, right? You watch the sun go down and then time passes and you have an idea of how long you've been hanging out.
2: Mm-hmm.
0: They got no idea. You got to really be tuned into your watch.
2: Well, I mean, maybe they know how long they've been hanging out when they piss their pants and realize they've had 27 beers.
0: It's a hard way to find out. You know, you'd like to have the sun set so you can govern all those behaviors, right?
2: Wow.
0: That would be the struggle for me.
2: Well, there's light differences.
0: Yeah,
2: right?
0: But we're getting into a little bit too much nuance, because if you're, you know, if you had a few at that point, it's like, I don't know what I'm seeing in the first place. I could tell light and dark. The differences to me are, you know.
2: What would drive you more crazy? The sun being up all the time, or in the wintertime, it's the opposite?
0: Yeah, I couldn't do that. No. Give me sun all day. I'd go crazy.
2: Most people would.
0: Yeah.
2: All right. Adrian Peterson. The Vikings have announced that Adrian Peterson's going to be inducted into their Ring of Honor this season. All, like, you know, child-beating jokes aside, Adrian Peterson, one of the best running backs of all time.
0: Yes.
2: Right? We can all agree on that. You, Joshua Perry, have one running back to pick. Can be any generation, any era, any style. Big bruiser, fast guy, catches balls out of the backfield. Who's it going to be?
0: So I've got to go with a childhood favorite of mine, and that is LaDainian Tomlinson.
2: Excellent pick.
0: That was the first jersey of any athlete I ever owned. He was my favorite player to watch for a very long time. He was like 5'10", 225, so he was stout, but he ran a 4.4 at the combine, so he had the speed. He was a guy who could legitimately catch the football out of the backfield. So he's a weapon anywhere across the line of scrimmage and in space. Like, he could do anything. And by the way, that run that he had in his MVP year was ridiculous stat-wise. Like, he was just putting up crazy numbers. My favorite, but I also would be my pick.
2: LaDainian Tomlinson's a good choice. I went back and forth on this. I also went with a guy, or I was thinking about a guy. I'm not going to tell you who I went with until later. Was thinking about a guy who was sort of like the OG LaDainian Tomlinson, and that's Marshall Faulk.
0: Mm-hmm.
2: Marshall Faulk sort of changed the way that a running back came out of the backfield and could be used as that weapon. And what's interesting about Marshall Faulk is, unlike LaDainian Tomlinson, he wasn't really a freakish athlete in any way. You didn't look at him and say, oh my God, that guy is Chris Johnson. He's just going to kill you if he gets into the open field. But he just knew how to play the game of football. And he was very good for an extended period of time.
0: Mm-hmm.
2: I was thinking about him, thinking about Barry Sanders.
0: Sure.
2: Thinking about Adrian Peterson, who is the ageless wonder. When a lot of guys were washed up, you know, we talked about that with LeBron, where longevity is not a stat. I beg to differ.
0: I'm with you.
2: I think it is.
0: It is.
2: I think your ability to withstand the physical limitations of time should be celebrated. And Adrian Peterson could do that. But you want to talk about a guy who, to me, was the perfect combination of all those things we were talking about and just make you pay when he touched you. And that's Walter Payton.
0: Mm.
2: And I'll go, that's before my time too, because I'm specifically talking about Walter Payton in 1977. You go back and look at what Walter Payton did in 1977. You're talking about a 14-game schedule. He was over 1,800 yards rushing the ball, 5.5 yards a carry, when everybody on that defense knew
0: mm-hmm.
2: who was getting the ball.
0: Oh, yeah.
2: Every single person. There was no play action BS, this, spread the guys out.
0: Try to trick you.
2: Right. You got your entire defense just waiting there at that line of scrimmage for that guy to get the ball, for number 34 to get the ball. And he would still, more often than not, beat you and humiliate you.
0: Mm-hmm.
2: And if you really want to have some fun, if we got some younger people who just think of football as through the lens of what you see today and the passing games that you see today, go back and look at some quarterback stats from 1977. Again, this is the highest form of competition of football in the world. All right? Can you tell me, now again, it was a 14-game season, so adjust accordingly. Can you tell me the high yardage mark for passing in the league in 1977? Can you give me a number?
0: I'm going to say 1,800 yards.
2: You're actually a little low. It's 2,800 okay. yards.
0: I've watched some of these highlights. These dudes are barely throwing for 100 yards a game.
2: 2,800 yards. Joe Ferguson, who was the quarterback for the Bills. All right. 2,800 yards. He was your leader that year in yardage. He also had 12 touchdown passes.
0: Okay.
2: And 24 picks.
0: Yeah.
2: See, that's your leader.
0: These are the highlights that I watch.
2: Teddy, your guy, Roger Staubach. Now, Roger Staubach's 35 years old at this time, which at that point was ancient by quarterback standards. 2,600 yards, 18 touchdowns, 9 picks. He was smart with that football, Teddy. Terry Bradshaw, 29 years old, 1977. 2,500 yards, 17 touchdowns, 19 picks.
0: Does it ever... just based off of that context alone, does it ever feel weird hearing him talk about quarterbacks today?
2: Again, you're comparing different times and different eras, right?
0: Yes.
2: And I've always been a believer that you don't have to do it to talk about it with knowledge. Right? Like I used to have this argument sometimes. We used to have some former Buckeyes come in here and we'd have our little playful arguments on the air. And then when I had him backed into a corner.
0: Like, you never played. You don't know what you're talking about.
2: That's exactly right.
0: Uh-huh.
2: And that would always drive me crazy.
0: Yes.
2: At the time, now I don't care. They're like, hey, you're right. I don't care. But at the time, that would drive me crazy. I remember we had Joe Montgomery in here once, former Buckeye running back. And I was arguing with him about something. And he dropped that line on me. And I just had enough that day. And I said, Joe, you ever have a bad restaurant or a bad meal at a restaurant? Of course I have. Of course you have. But you're not a chef, Joe. The chef tells you that food tastes good. Who the hell are you to argue with that chef? But of course we all have. You're not a chef, but you have taste buds.
0: Right.
2: You know what's good and what's bad. You eat enough food. You know what works together. You know, you're not getting a porterhouse steak and a glass of eggnog, right? You may like both of those things, but putting them together, it's not going to work.
0: Got a point.
2: You know, and so I think about that when I see a guy like Terry Bradshaw breaking down things that he could never physically do.
0: Yes.
2: He also wasn't asked to do those things.
0: No
2: doubt. It wasn't part of the game back then.
0: It bothers me, not necessarily with with those guys. But this goes back to the conversation we were having about the NBA, where I feel like the old heads who talk about basketball on television are always complaining about the pace, and they're always complaining about the lack of physicality, and they're complaining about foul baiting and flopping and all those different things. And every time they start to do that, I'm like, the game has passed you by and you need to step aside. Now, I don't think Bradshaw is one of those guys where, for other reasons, I'm like, okay, right? But not for the how he talks about the game aspect of it, where I'd like to see him go. But it is weird hearing him be like, you need to protect the football in an era where these quarterbacks were just throwing up ham sandwiches like it was their job.
2: Well, they were so surprised they were allowed to throw it. I gotta try and fit it in this window. I'll never get to throw it again.
0: Like, what are we doing, dude?
2: By the way, the high water mark for touchdown passes in 1977 was 22 by Bob Greasy. Bob Greasy had 22 touchdown passes in 1977.
0: He's coaching, right?
2: No, Brian's coaching.
0: Okay.
2: His All son.
0: Right. Okay.
2: Oh, Bob's at the... he's in the home. I don't think he's dead. I think he's still around, though.
0: He's pooping.
2: If you're alive, you're pooping.
0: Hopefully.
2: All right. What was I going to ask you? I had something to ask you next. Oh, I got another question for you.
0: Oh, God.
2: We did ultimate fast food stuff. We did ultimate running back. And now we're going to do some ultimate sports fashion. That's 2 minutes from now. You're a fashion guy?
0: Yeah.
2: All right, that's coming up next. Common Man and Timmy on The Fan.
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6: We've got some slowdown on northbound 270 on the West Outer Belt between Tuttle Crossing Boulevard and 33. And watch out for an accident that's causing some holdup if you're on West Broad Street at 315. 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I'm Nicole for 97.1 The Fan Traffic.
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2: Timmy Noen Casa, Joshua Perry is with me today. Tomorrow is Nicole Sheeran for 3 hours. We'll help her get a feller, Bob Feller. And then on Wednesday, it's Adam King. And then Timmy's back on Thursday. But who cares about him? Some quick things. Crews stink. They lose to New York City last night. The Steelers are selling 22,000 old seats. They're replacing some of the seats at whatever the hell they call that place now. It's not Heinz Field.
0: Acrisure.
2: Sure. $400 for one or $600 for a pair of seats, if you're interested in that. And a Fast and Furious TV series, Teddy, is in development at Peacock. You'd be a fan of that, right? Vin Diesel's a producer.
3: Possibly. I mean, because I like the films, but the films have a certain cast and crew, and the TV show would probably just be completely different people that they cast for it. So I might check out the like first episode. But
2: doesn't have to be. You can do anything with AI now. Paul Walker.
3: Just, yeah. No, wouldn't be the same.
0: Feels like that thing is just so overdone.
2: But of course it's overdone. There's like 20 of them.
0: Yeah, but people kept showing up to watch them.
2: I know. That's the thing.
0: That's my issue isn't that they kept making them. My issue is people kept watching.
2: Teddy kept watching. He goes to each one.
0: Why?
3: They're just fun to watch because they're ridiculous, but there are a lot of, you know, car stuff that's going on and ridiculous things that happened. And, you know, I think they've had like a submarine involved. They've been, you know, dropping out of airplanes. They are robbing banks in South America. You got The Rock jumping in. You got John Cena popping in. It's just a lot of craziness.
2: I never watched anything past the first one.
0: I haven't seen the first one.
2: I watched the first one. How do you know what
0: you mean? Well, you don't think I've seen the 15 trailers? I was not interested in watching any of them.
2: Didn't like Helen Mirren show up in a couple of these too?
3: Yeah, because she is the mother of Jason Statham's character, I believe. Right. Yeah.
0: I'm out.
2: You're out? You got nothing?
0: That's it.
2: Best movie trilogy of all time.
0: Back to the Future.
2: You're a good man. You're a good man. All right, we were talking about fashion earlier. You are a fashion guy. You're going to get some custom clothes made tomorrow. I didn't get an invitation, but that's okay. Because you know I have to get my clothes custom too. Yes. Not because I'm fancy, but because I'm, you know, whatever doesn't fit me in the chesticle, it's too long.
0: Yes.
2: In the sleeves, that's and the right. legs. I want to talk about the best looking sports uniforms of all time. Let's stick with the professional ranks here. NFL, NBA, Major League Baseball, NHL. If you so desire, because I don't want to leave them out, we can wade into Major League Soccer category if you want to. But I want the best looking uniform, past or present, from each of the four leagues, big four.
0: You want all four of mine right now? Or
2: yeah,
0: you want a round robin?
2: I want all four of yours right. Well, start with one and then we'll discuss. We'll move on.
0: All right, good. So for football, the NFL, the Bucks with the creamsicle.
2: That's the best of all time.
0: And the pirate on the helmet. The white helmet? Yes, it is.
2: You are out of your mind.
0: How am I out of my mind?
2: It's a nice looking nostalgia look, but I think people who think that is one of the greatest things, you're out of your mind.
0: I'm not.
2: So you got swashbuckler guy with the saber in his teeth.
0: Uh-huh.
2: Almost giving you like a wink to go to the club.
0: Yes.
2: We have so many great pirate-themed uniforms. The Raiders?
0: No, I'm good.
2: Are you kidding? That black and silver?
0: The Raiders are great. It's not the creamsicle.
2: All right.
0: What do you mean, all right?
2: No, fine. Go ahead.
0: All right. So then, for the NBA, how about that Raptors? Throwback, the black one that had the purple and the dinosaur on it? That's the one.
2: The Vince Carter.
0: Yes. I feel like, I might have said this before, one of the last times I was here, I feel like one of the things that bothers me in society in general is we've taken fun colors out of everything.
2: I think I'm sensing a theme here, Teddy.
0: Fun design.
2: The theme for Joshua is
0: everything.
2: Gaudy.
0: Now all of these uniforms are just so plain and they're lifeless. And McDonald's, when you go inside now, is all gray and brown instead of the yellow and the red. And Ronald McDonald is no more.
2: First of all, thank God we don't have a big, giant clown at McDonald's.
0: You didn't like the clown?
2: No, I don't want the clown. Second of all, what are you talking about? There's never been more variation. You look at what like the Seahawks wear week to week.
0: No.
2: The Dallas Stars are wearing highlighter outfits out there.
0: You cannot say in good faith that there has never been more variation.
2: I can.
0: You can't. the uniforms that they used to wear back in, maybe there's more variation, but for a standard uniform, it's boring. It's boring.
2: But you never get a standard uniform anymore because I turn on my Chicago Bears. Like, oh, they're wearing bright orange tops today. Are you kidding? Bob Avellini, my friend, in 1977 would never.
0: You ever go into somebody's house and every wall is gray? The floors
8: it's my house.
0: Yeah, exactly. It's my house, too. I hate it. I hate it.
2: But
0: back in the day, you used to have an avocado-colored vanity and pink floors. And I'm not saying we should do that, but at least people embrace
2: ugly
0: color.
2: No.
0: See, and now we're like, no, we want to be boring all the time. I'm going blind.
2: We learned our lesson.
0: I'm colorblind. There's no color.
2: All right.
0: So anyway.
2: So we got Tampa Bay Buccaneers creamsicle.
0: Yep.
2: We got Toronto Raptors.
0: With the dinosaur. With
2: the big-ass dino.
0: Because nobody does that kind of stuff anymore. It's no fun anymore. And then for baseball, I'm going to give you a classic. Give me Yankees pinstripes. I like the classic.
2: Hold on a second. That's the total opposite of what we're talking about here.
0: I can appreciate the classics, too. This is so you want me to just keep picking off the wall?
2: No.
0: I'm going to do this my way.
2: Okay. All right. Frank Sinatra, go ahead.
0: So I'm going to pick the classic here.
2: Off the wall, too, Michael Jackson. Let's go.
0: Yeah. All right. And then, finally, for hockey, how about the Flames?
2: The Flames?
0: You got the sea?
2: Or the devil?
0: That's on fire?
2: Yeah.
0: You got the red. It's like McDonald's. You got the red. You got the yellow. It feels energetic. Every part of that uniform feels energetic, from the colorway to the actual logo on the sweater.
2: All right. Teddy? Same question to you. Big four sports, best uniforms all time.
3: All right, NFL, I'm going with the
2: Cowboys.
3: The creamsicle.
2: No, you're not.
3: I do like my Cowboys. You mentioned the Raiders, very classic, but I'm going with the Chargers and the powder blue uniform.
2: Really? See, I think that's actually a little bit overdone.
0: I agree.
2: Of course you agree. They don't have color anymore in the football. There's your color.
0: I got one at the house, my old jersey. I got one of the powder blues. Fine.
3: Just fine. I love it. I think it's fantastic.
2: That you think is fine, but the creamsicles?
0: Just fine.
2: Okay.
3: All right. Let's go to NBA next. I'll take the Miami Heat's, the Miami Vice jerseys. So they got the Vice jerseys are black. And they have teal and pink, like the hot
0: neon
3: colors. It's like the Miami Vice colors that they worked in. So yeah, there's colors with that.
2: I'm Googling. I don't know what it looks like.
3: They have some different ones, some that are like white with it, but I like the black ones with the colors.
2: All right. I can see the appeal here because you have a nice little pop of color, but it's not overly gaudy.
3: I like just the nostalgia of the Miami Vice.
0: Yeah, it feels like it's
3: getting
0: the throwback territory where people embrace color. I like that.
2: It's a little throwbacky. I think if they want to go all the way, you got to have some white sprinkled in there too for the amounts of cocaine that were going on in the 80s in Miami.
3: Yeah, you could do that as
0: well. Good call.
2: Mm-hmm.
3: All right. And baseball, the one I was going to say, I like the Expos powder blue, but obviously, they don't exist anymore. But do you remember those?
2: I remember those.
3: Those blue ones they had?
2: You could use that if you want to.
3: But if it's sort of modern day, more simpler, kind of like Josh was talking about with the Yankees, I like the Giants home uniforms, that cream colored home jerseys that the Giants have. I think that's a cool color, just nice. It's kind of simple.
2: All right.
3: I'll take them. And, of course, for the NHL, there's nothing better than the Jackets alternate cannon jerseys that they
2: have. Stop it now. You don't believe that for a second.
3: That was for you.
2: Stop it.
3: But, no, I really like the Edmonton Oilers home, like, blue jerseys with the orange trim. I like those. So, those are pretty
2: color?
3: Cool. Yeah, that's a lot of color. It's a lot of blue
2: that's
3: with
2: on your
3: orange
2: list
3: trim.
0: Yeah, I like that.
2: All right.
0: What you got?
2: I don't have anything. Just wanted to see what you were doing.
0: What do you mean?
2: I don't know. I'm just a facilitator here. I'm John Stockton. I'm dishing off to Karl Malone.
0: So we're just criticizing?
2: No. I'm just here.
0: And you got no input of your own.
2: I'm just surprised by some of the choices. Oh, I have plenty of input. Don't get me wrong.
0: No, you don't have
2: plenty of thought. All right. I'll give you my thought. First of all, baseball. I can't pick my own team. I can't pick a White Sox jersey, right?
3: You can.
0: Yeah, you can.
3: Yeah. I mean, those are classic. I like the Bo Jackson era when they first switched over. I love those. That was fantastic.
2: The black and white, they've had the same uniforms for, 40 years after changing them all the time. They had this. They have this perfect combination now of the black and white with the pinstripes, mm-hmm. and I love it. Football is Raiders all day, every day.
0: I see a theme here with you, too.
2: I like black.
0: Yeah, you do.
2: I like simple colors. That's right. Basketball, I'm actually going to give you Lakers home yellow.
0: Fair enough.
2: Okay? I'm going to give you some color there. Hockey, see, it's tough because it's not also very appropriate.
3: Blackhawks.
2: That Blackhawks sweater.
0: I was going to pick that one, but there's some sensitivities around it.
2: I get it. But
0: it is, that's a fire sweater.
2: It's good looking, isn't it?
0: It is.
2: Plus, you get your color with the feathers and the hair.
0: Yes, you do. And again, logo, we can have the conversation, but I like things that have, you know, logos on them. Like the, you know, mascots and stuff.
2: You like the people.
0: Yeah. Now, I don't like mascots in real life, but I like them on the jersey.
2: All right, back page coming up. Common Man and Timmy on the Fan.
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6: Watch out for an accident that's blocking the left lane on westbound 104 at High Street. Emergency crews are on scene there, causing extra holdup. We also have a 5-minute delay on eastbound 33 between 270 and Bixby Road on the east outer belt. 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
2: 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The fine host of the Buckeyes Show is the Beamer, Brandon Beam. How are you, Beamer?
12: Common man, JP. Happy Monday to you.
2: I got a question for you.
12: Yeah.
2: A couple different types of people in the world, I've decided. It's the type of people that like to pretend that certain things that people like are overrated.
12: Okay.
2: Makes them feel special.
12: Can you give me an example?
2: Lobster. Now, you're probably allergic to it, right?
12: I am.
2: Of course you are.
12: I think it's fine.
2: Just fine?
12: I do like a good lobster roll.
2: Oh, you
12: lobster
2: get yourself a succulent. The drawn butter.
12: I do, well, drawn butter on anything.
2: Well, that's what I mean.
12: Delicious.
2: Just cooked well. But I've heard some people say, it's overrated. I don't like the lobster.
12: I think it's rated fine.
2: Okay. The other thing, as I'm looking at some pictures right now, is the new fashionable thing that I've seen. Is that Sydney Sweeney ain't all that.
0: I've been saying that for
2: what
0: a
2: is the
0: while.
2: Matter with you?
12: Catch the scenes out of the new Euphoria?
2: I want to lick the screen right now.
0: First off, if we're being completely honest, I don't want to sit here and tear a woman down on the radio, but if we're being completely honest, if you look at her face long enough, it's not, she doesn't have the face card. It doesn't deliver.
2: See?
0: The other thing, if we're going to be honest about this situation, is people just like the boobs. There are big boobs everywhere.
12: Brandon, why did you parachute in season 3 of Euphoria? Don't worry about it.
0: The clips on social media.
12: Yeah, I saw them.
0: The boobs are really carrying the show right now. She's really not like that.
2: She's really not like that? What do you mean she's not like that? She has the boobs. She owns.
0: What about the rest of it?
2: The rest of it is just fine.
0: Just fine.
2: I'm looking at the rest of it right now, and I have no complaints. None.
0: We went and saw this movie, my wife and I, and she was in it. And I was like, I bet you we see her boobs in this movie. And would you believe it?
2: That's
0: the only thing. She's not that great at acting. She's... Face is fine. It's not all that. Like, that's what's carrying the thing.
12: I really disliked her in season 1 of White Lotus. Like, her character was awful. Terrible character.
2: But.
12: Exactly.
0: You guys.
2: You pick LaDainian Tomlinson as your running back of all time, right? Mm-hmm. That's like saying, he's fast. Take the fast away. There's nothing there. It's like, yes, but we can't take the fast away. That's part of the game.
0: I
2: can't take the boobs away. They're fantastic.
0: I am 100% sure that there are more people on this planet that have a chest like hers than people that have speed like LaDainian Tomlinson.
12: 100% agreed. 100%. Nobody's running as fast as LaDainian.
2: You'd be running to the TV if Sydney Sweeney was out of pretty fast.
12: I can give her some competition. Me on my own.
2: In the boob department?
12: Yeah. Not the speed. I'm not testing.
0: Not the
12: not
0: speed.
12: Not getting close to LT.
2: Which one would you have to pixelate? Hers or yours?
12: Both. Or
2: both. All right, what's coming up on the Buckeyes Show tonight?
12: Guys, 2 full hours. Justin Zwick is in with me. We have a Ohio State jersey reveal coming up at 6:14, so we'll do that. Steve Hellwagon of Bucknuts coming up at 6:30, and Ryan Day's son has a new college home.
2: All right, 2 big hours. Buckeyes Show, 6 o'clock, right here on the Fan. Back page.
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2: All right, I realize I have nothing for this. Teddy, what do you got?
3: Yeah. I was just talking about that. We were saying that, you know, those top running backs, and, you know, you had some good opinions on that.
12: What's your thoughts on Sydney Sweeney, Ted?
3: Sydney Sweeney? I think she's fantastic. I agree with you, Beamer.
12: Okay. Thanks, Ted.
2: There's actually some...
3: He's looking at the pictures.
2: Not that I'm just looking at. I'm looking at some comments. There's some sunbathing photos of her.
12: I would also be sunbathing if I were her.
2: She's very well proportioned. People are calling her fat now.
0: All right, we're not going to do that. Yeah. Like, we shouldn't do that, but we should also call a spade a spade.
2: Ridiculous. Sydney Sweet.
12: How do you feel about lobster, JP?
0: You can't have it.
2: He can't have anything good. Peanuts, beans,
12: nope. Gluten. You're
2: lobster.
12: Gluten-free guy, right?
0: No, I love gluten. Put all the gluten.
2: Okay. What are you allergic to, Beamer?
12: Nothing.
2: I'll tell you. The hell of a back page, isn't it, Teddy? Hey, Teddy, what are you allergic to?
3: Nothing food related, but dust and pollen I'm a little allergic to.
2: Who's Dustin Pollen?
3: Dustin Pollen.
2: Is he host of Buckeye Show tomorrow night? Yes.
12: He's actually managing the Reds.
2: Dustin Pollen.
12: Yeah.
0: Are you a little irritated today? Because I'm irritated. My allergies.
3: Yeah, a little bit.
2: Well,
3: yeah,
2: he's irritated listening to this show.
0: He probably is.
3: Yes. Eyes get irritated. You get the itchy, scratchy, red. Yeah.
0: Yeah. They start running too.
3: Yeah. Mm-hmm.
0: Yeah. Terrible.
2: Thanks, JP.
0: Thank you. Appreciate you bringing me in here.
2: Tomorrow, it's me and Nicole Sheeran. I'll tell you what. Sydney Sweeney's got nothing on Nicole Sheeran. We'll do 3 hours with her tomorrow. Colin Mann and Timmy on The Fan.
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15: Things are moving a little slow if you're on westbound 270 on the north outer belt from Westerville to Cleveland Avenue. And you're looking at a couple-minute holdup on westbound 670 from 71 to Neal Avenue. 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
3: Good evening, I'm Jacob Reimer. The NBA playoffs continue tonight. The Cavs looked even their series with the Pistons at home. Detroit leads the series 2-1. The Thunder at the Lakers, a win advances Oklahoma City to the Western Conference Finals. It was announced today that Spurs star Victor Wembanyama will not face any suspensions for his actions that led to an ejection from Game 4 against the Timberwolves. Game 5 will be tomorrow in San Antonio. In baseball, the Guardians at home starting a series with the Angels. First pitch is at 6:10. The Reds are off today. They'll be at home against the Nationals tomorrow. And two games in the NFL schedule have been revealed. The Giants will host the Cowboys on September 13th in the first Sunday night game of the season, and the Cowboys will host the Eagles on Thanksgiving. The full NFL schedule will be released on Thursday. 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
4: 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Touchdown.
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3: Off and rolling here on a Monday. I am Brandon Beam hanging out with my guy Justin Zwick, Reimer behind the glass. Jay-Z, happy Monday to you. It's weird talking to you on a Monday.
7: I know. I was just waiting for you to say happy Wednesday, usually like usual.
3: Yeah, usually it's Wednesday evening.
7: You got me early this week. You know what? I heard you were back. I got so excited. I said, I don't care who's doing the show with Beamer on Monday. I want in.
3: That's right. So I want in. Austin is also down in Florida. You had the great opportunity to come in here.
7: Guy can't get enough at Disney World or whatever. Mickey Mouse.
3: But he's not down there for Disney World.
7: I know what they're down there
3: he's
7: for.
3: He's on a work trip.
7: Teasing. I know.
3: He's talking to Brian Hartline.
7: I tried to get him to take the whole crew from the live show, and they didn't want to.
3: Do they have roosters down there?
7: No. I just wanted to go to Florida for...
3: I thought roosters had like one Florida location. Am I wrong? Am I totally wrong about that?
7: No, I think you're wrong about that.
3: Okay.
7: I'm going to be in Florida at the end of the week, so I'll look.
3: Where are you going? What are you guys doing? It's your birthday tomorrow.
7: Going to the villages to spread some ashes of my mom's brother who passed a couple weeks ago. Yeah, it's a sad thing, but yeah, we'll be down in the village. I get to go see the 55 and over community here this weekend for a couple nights. And listen,
3: they get wild.
7: My parents used to live there. They lived there for 13 years. My dad was the principal of the charter school there.
3: Did they?
7: So that was when I was right out of college. I used to go down there and play golf all day. Go to the town squares for the 2-for-1 beer specials.
3: It's so good.
7: Watch everybody do the line dancing. Like, it is a spectacle.
3: We went, Meredith and I went 1 year for our college spring break. We went down to the villages.
7: Yeah.
3: That's what we did. Go. We decided we were going to get crazy. And I don't remember. I mean, when you're young, you just plan out things. And I think we went to New Orleans. Like, we drove to New Orleans first. And then we made the drive from New Orleans to Orlando to go to the villages, which is a long road trip. But hey, you know, you're 21, 22 years old. You got nothing to do. You're getting ready to graduate college. You think that was a good idea. I've never been somewhere where I actively said to her grandpa at the time, who is now 97, about to be 98 years old. I'm like, whatever age it takes to be on the waiting list to join somewhere, let me know when I reach that age. Because I came back from the villages off of that trip, I'm like, all they do is drive golf carts.
7: That's it.
3: They have happy hours that start at like noon.
7: Every day.
3: Every single day. And you can play one of their 90. 90-

0: 50 different golf courses that they have for free if you live down there. So what's better than that? I mean, they got pools like on every corner. Yeah,
1: pools everywhere. And many of Christmas mornings when I would be down there for the holiday, it's free golf. You just go take your cart and you line up and get 18 holes in the morning. It's a great thing.
0: Yeah, it's a fake place.
1: It's very much real, but it seems fake. Yes, it's a utopia. I mean, and that place has grown. I mean, it is bigger than most cities that we grew up.
0: I don't know how many people.
1: I forget what it's up to, but
0: it's a lot. It's too many. Yes. Yeah, it's too many.
1: It's a lot.
0: No, anyway. Roosters locations. In Florida, by the way.
1: There you go.
0: I was wrong about that. So do not yell at me. We got a great show lined up for you here this evening. Ohio State's doing a jersey reveal here in 10 minutes. So we're actually, and I was told by our boss today, Fish. I was told by him to stay on the air for that. So we're going to intentionally just like kill our break time. So we're gonna stay here for the next 10 minutes. We'll tell you everything about the Ohio State jersey reveal. We'll get into that in a few minutes. Steve Hallwagon of Bucknuts, he's going to join the program coming up here at 6:30. Julian Sayin had an interesting article with On3. Chris Lowe did a really good piece on him, Jay-Z. So we'll kind of spin it to your year two expectations for Julian Sayin, how to get the most out of a season with him. So we'll do that in the final segment around 6:46 in the 6 o'clock hour. College Football Pulse at 7 o'clock. Looks like Bama and Ohio State's going to stay on the schedule. We'll do that at 7:17. And RJ Day has a new home that's coming up at the bottom of the 7 o'clock hour. Before we get into some jersey stuff, though, I want to ask you all a very important question. How was your lovely Mother's Day? And did you treat the wives of your children in epic fashion?
1: Well, I try to be in a good mood. You know, that's hard to do sometimes, but you know, especially when I did 3 pork shoulders, which I started the night before, and then I was up at 3:45 Sunday morning wrapping those bad boys.
0: Committed to excellence.
1: Committed, yes, to not overdoing it since you had a lot of people coming to the house to eat. So it was kind of a big deal, but that kind of started my Sunday off worse than I was expecting because I set the alarm for 5 to go check on it. You know, you just wake up. Check the phone, see the temperatures are
0: higher than anticipated.
1: They're higher than they needed to be. And so you're getting up. But I did that. Girls soccer. My girls, you know, they're in week 5 of 6. So only one more week of soccer.
0: Okay.
1: But took mom down there to watch some soccer. And then we had everybody over to the house and got her some running shoes for Mother's Day that she used to run to the soccer game.
0: Perfect.
1: So felt good about that. And she's pretty easy, though. She doesn't need much. Mm-hmm. She doesn't ask for much.
0: That's what Meredith asked for, some running shoes. I'm like, well, we need to go together to be able to do that. We really haven't had time to do that. Yeah. So that's on the docket for this week. Reimer, how was your... that was your lovely Mother's Day. First time mother.
2: Yes.
0: Your lovely wife, Rebecca.
2: Yeah. First time for Rebecca. And I mean, she told me at the end of the night that it was a good Mother's Day.
0: All right.
2: So
1: how about Reimer? I forgot about this. I got to meet his little one a couple of weeks ago.
2: That's right. Yeah.
1: Out to dinner at the Rusty Bucket. And when I get a text as I sit down from old Reimer, I'm like, he's like, are you by chance at Rusty Bucket?
0: I am.
1: Well, yes, I am. So I got to go out and meet his lovely wife and the little one. They're out on a little date night.
2: I think
1: cute.
2: She had just woken up, too.
1: Yeah.
2: So from that. But on Mother's Day, I got up early, went and picked up some flowers, and then ran through and got her a chocolate chip muffin from Tim Hortons because she loves that. Mm. And a hot chocolate as well, even though it wasn't that cold out, but she still loves it.
0: It's the thought that counts.
2: Yeah. And then I got her a few gifts. That one was from Nora. It was like a little matching set that they could have for when Nora gets older.
1: All right.
2: Now, I mean, she did send it to me on TikTok and I just had it saved. So I've had it saved for a while, but had it there in the chamber ready to go.
1: Yep.
2: Got her a few other things. So yeah, I think it was a pretty good day.
1: You got to remember those things when they send you stuff and they mention things.
0: Yes, they do. It's like my wife will send me recipes. I'm like, I know what's for dinner this week. I know what I'm making. We had a fine Mother's Day weekend. Friday night, first day back on the show was Friday. Meredith and the boys were already down in Dayton. I followed them. Saturday morning, I traveled down there. And it was good. Saturday, we just hung out. Yesterday, kind of a disaster, not going to lie. Like, it was not very good. We're in the trenches with the newborn.
1: Well, I was going to say, you guys are...
0: both boys woke up not feeling great, like runny noses and had coughs. And I'm telling her, I'm like, what do you do for a 6-week-old? What do you do when they're sick? I have no idea. For the 3-year-old, I get it. Like, pop some allergy medicine. We can do the Tylenol, like drink
1: water.
0: Get
1: the snot sucker out, buddy.
0: Yeah, that's what we did. Uh-huh. We got the snot sucker out, which if you don't know, if you're not a parent, that is a real thing, the snot sucker. And it's disgusting. Like, it may be one of the most disgusting things. I can change diapers like all day, every day. I really, I don't have a problem with that. The snot sucker is where it's like this, it's a little plastic straw, basically. And one end has like a mouthpiece and the other one is basically a funnel. And you put the funnel up your children's nose and you literally suck the snot out nose. It is a great tool. Yeah. Like it is crazy. And
1: yeah, I used it on myself before.
0: I don't know how that does that work. Yeah.
1: Yeah. It could work. Yeah.
0: That's a great idea. I'm actually going to keep that one in the bank for the next time I'm sick. I'll just, I've snot sucked myself.
1: Yeah. There you go.
0: So we did that yesterday.
1: You tell people that they're going to look at you like, what?
0: What did you just say
1: to
0: me?
1: You just what?
0: Yeah. You did what to yourself? So they weren't feeling that great. Our nephews had a T-ball game. I pulled parachute with the little one and the dog. We made our way back earlier, and then they stayed for the little baseball T-ball game that our nephews had. So that was very nice. And then we got home like, hey, what do you want to do? She goes, I want to go to El Vaquero and sit on the patio. I said, great.
1: Let's go.
0: We can do that. And by that time, the kid, they were getting wonky and restless and they were getting grumpy. Mm-hmm. So we came home, put the big one, put Willie to bed a little bit earlier on than what he's used to, around 7:30. And then as I was plugging in the young one's hatch machine upstairs, all of our power went out.
1: Oh.
0: So I tripped a breaker or something and then spent, the next hour and a half trying to fix that and realized it was nothing to do with the breaker because I didn't trip anything. Then I had to call my stepdad because he's an electrician. He's on his way up right now. Couldn't fix it. I was at like 10 o'clock. I'm like, well, I'm sorry your Mother's Day was terrible. We're going to try to be better next year.
1: It's a tough ending.
0: It was not good.
1: It's offending.
0: Yeah,
1: and nobody else in the neighborhood.
0: No.
1: All the lights were on.
0: I plugged it in and boom, like all of our outlets upstairs were out. Yeah, lights were fine, but nowhere upstairs has power in the outlets.
1: Ah, gotcha.
0: So that was not fun. But anyways, I hope Meredith had a decently fine Mother's Day.
1: Well, she's in a whirlwind right now, I'm sure. So it's like another day is gone and she's up battling the next one.
0: That's right.
1: But yeah,
0: in the mornings,
1: late
0: evenings. On everything. So I hope all the mothers out there had a great Mother's Day. Again, Ohio State jersey reveal coming up here in about 4 minutes. 6:14 is when they said they were going to post it on their social media channels. Reimer, correct me if I'm wrong. On YouTube, if you go there and watch, you will have their Twitter feed pulled up. So if you're watching the show on YouTube here this evening, you will be able to see that via Reimer's.
1: Ooh, look at us.
0: Right. Yes. He's very technically savvy.
1: So technical.
2: I'm not, this is really the only thing that I can do kind of.
0: And you
2: not
0: know what?
2: The greatest.
0: I couldn't do it.
1: Don't sell yourself short.
0: I couldn't do it.
1: So you made a couple threes in that 3-on-3 tournament.
0: So we'll react to that here in a few minutes. I don't know what this Ohio State jersey is going to look like. Justin, I don't know if you're privy to anything.
1: No, I had a buddy who I played with, who was a captain on the team, send me that this morning. Goes, what's this about? Okay. I'm guessing an alternate jersey or, that's thinking, where my head went right away.
0: My head went to they're putting the gray.
1: Well, that was the spring game. Back. They put the gray stripes on the jerseys during the spring game. So I think a lot of people are maybe excited. That might be it.
0: I don't know. We'll find out.
1: But we'll find out here in 3 minutes.
0: I would be very excited because I want it looks better. The black stripes, they look fine.
1: Yeah, they look fine.
0: But the big block gray stripes, they're so iconic.
1: It's known as an Ohio State jersey.
0: Yeah, and they wear them in the playoffs. I'm like, well, just bring them back full time, man. That's your colors. Your colors so good.
1: Scarlet and gray, not scarlet and white and black.
0: Yes, you wore them for forever. So we'll see what exactly it's going to be. But I will say this. There will be no person more excited if the gray sleeves are back in the jerseys than our very own Bo Bishop.
1: Yeah.
0: Day one, exactly. When I interned in here, Bo treated me great, and I produced for him and James for a little bit. I feel like every day we would talk about the gray, bringing the gray back, and Bo, through all of his channels, would try to talk to people over there at Ohio State and take it up the chain of command. So if that is the case, that Ohio State does bring the gray back to the sleeves, the one person that needs to be able to be the happiest he's ever been in his life is our dear friend, Uncle Bo Bishop.
2: I think that was their number one takeaway after the spring game was those on the jerseys.
1: I remember doing shows with Bo on ONN back in the day after I was done playing, and he was on it back then.
0: Yeah,
1: So he's been championing that cause for a long time.
0: When did they change that?
1: Did you have the gray? Did you have the gray when you played? My senior year, maybe.
0: Okay,
1: is when they changed that up. I'd have to look at my jerseys at home, but okay. I think my senior year is when they kind of went to a different color. a different type of style.
0: Okay. So I mean, it's been a 20 year run.
1: Yeah, it's been a hot minute.
0: A 20 year run that we've been.
1: You call me old, Beam.
0: I didn't say that. Tomorrow is your birthday, though.
1: It is.
0: So you are getting. You're not getting any older.
1: Yes, I am getting older. But yeah, that. I don't know if you. Do we need a reveal date and time for Grace Leaves? Or is it that big of a deal?
0: I think it would be that big.
1: I think it is kind of that big.
0: I mean, we're 30.
1: There's a lot of people out there who have been wanting that for a long time.
0: We're 30 seconds away from it coming out. And I would, at this point, I would be surprised if it's not just a return to the Grace Leave. I don't think that you tease a trailer video or I don't even know what it's going to be.
1: But it could be an alternate, you know, the new alternate uniform for the year, because you know they always have something that they go with.
0: Yeah, that's true.
1: And we got a bunch of big games, so maybe it's well.
0: But what color and jersey combo would be big enough that they would tweet out something that would be like a teaser for it?
1: Yeah. Well, it's 6:14.
0: I know. I'm refreshing the Twitter page.
1: Refresh.
2: As am I.
0: I don't see it. It's not there yet.
2: I don't
0: yet.
2: Have anything yet either.
0: All right. Well, we'll get there. Don't you worry about it. It's fine. It's fine. These things happen. It's okay. This is also when they release their game trailers every Thursday at 6:14.
1: So is that what they do? So that's their deal. I've never caught on to that until this one's like, why would they do 6:14? And then they were like, 6:14.
0: Yeah.
1: I'm an idiot. Yes. I have a hat that has that on it.
0: Okay. All right. The new jerseys are out. They're all black jerseys, but with the Scarlet and Gray sleeve. All black jerseys, red accents, red numbers, all black pants, red Nike swoosh. Black straight up helmets, but with the scarlet and gray sleeve, which has not been the case before. That's usually been the black and red sleeve.
1: Now, what do the sides of the pants look like? Do we have that view?
0: I think they're still all black.
1: They're just all black?
0: I think so. Like they're just straight up black.
1: For the night games that we don't get to play. Yes. Let's go all black. So when it's noon and the sun is beaming down on us, we will feel nice and warm.
0: I think you're right. That's right. You know, on a cool November day.
1: Yes.
0: That's all you're.
1: Well,
0: all
1: it's well, now everybody's going to be upset that the gray sleeves aren't bad.
0: They are.
1: Well,
0: technically,
1: kind of, yeah.
0: Just for alternates, or maybe they're just straight up pivoting and saying that we're going to do that for every game.
2: I've got it up there on the YouTube, or I keep cutting to it, but it keeps going away.
0: Well, you know what, Reimer? You did your best.
2: There it goes.
1: It's there.
0: And who knows? Maybe that's a string of tweets that they're going to put out, and that was just the first one. If that's the case, we'll react to more of the jersey stuff coming up.
1: Well, the black looks nice.
0: It does. Yes. It does look nice. And don't get me on my diatribe about Ohio State wearing black jerseys. That's an entirely different show. Yeah. But we'll react.
1: Maybe we'll get into it.
0: Yes, we'll react to more of that coming up next. It's the Buckeye Show on The Fan.
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11: From the Logan AC and Heat Services Weather Center.
12: We stay mainly clear and dry overnight into Tuesday morning across central Ohio, with overnight lows in the upper 30s and lower 40s. Tuesday, a lot of sunshine and dry, high temps, low 70s. Cold front comes in early on Wednesday with a 60% chance of some rain showers and high temps at about 70 degrees. That is your 97.1 The Fan weather forecast. I'm 10 Weather Impact Chief Meteorologist Chris Tomer.
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1: Hey.
0: Buckeyes just revealed alternate jersey coming out for the season across all of their social media channels. Tunnel vision, it said. Also, 45 minutes ago, they did confirm that Ohio State Michigan will be played at noon on Fox. Same time, same date. I don't think that was a big surprise to very much anyone. Listen, I think they're a nice jersey. I think this is a very nice alternate jersey. I like you going to the gray sleeve. I thought this was going to be a shift back permanently to the gray sleeve on your regular uniform. So as far as alternate jerseys go, uniforms, they're clean.
1: Yeah,
0: they
1: look nice. The sleeves, I guess, on that uniform are going to be the gray, and I mean, they weren't that way before, so it's a step in the right direction. Yeah. But I don't think this is going to... I don't know if it lands with the fans as maybe the fans were hoping.
2: Maybe this is just the build-up to the eventual gray sleeves. It's like, oh, this is one jersey.
1: Right, yeah, but you need to put like part one.
0: Yeah, that's right.
1: Just to leave something for everybody, not just...
2: Or the tunnel vision, is a part of the series.
1: I'm not even sure if that's what it said, because that was from Estonia. Translated. Mine was translated from Estonia. Mine was tunnel vision. So maybe we need to check into that.
0: Hey, the Estonians make nice jerseys. Hey. All right? Yeah. They make really, really nice jerseys over there. Yes, so Ohio State releasing new jerseys today. I just got this as well from Ohio State, their press release on it. Tunnel vision, Buckeyes return. Iconic Buckeye stripe shines in silver. These tunnel vision uniforms with the Buckeye stripe now in metallic silver sleeves exemplify how we honor our storied traditions while evolving purposefully for the future. All right, there's a little wiggle room.
2: They have a new header now. I don't know if you noticed that, but it's just that style of the sleeve with the gray stripes. So
1: it's not even gray. It's silver.
2: My windy
1: metallic.
2: Yeah.
1: So it's not gray.
2: Hey, my windy fingers are up. What's going on?
0: What is going on in Columbus?
2: What is happening in Columbus?
0: What is going on with that? So there you go. Maybe they bring the metallic silver stripes instead of the gray.
1: Yeah, maybe.
0: Yeah, who knows what's going to happen. I did see this. So I just told you that the Ohio State Michigan game as well, surprise to nobody, was slated for the last week of the regular season, the Saturday after Thanksgiving. That game's going to happen at noon. Fox College Football also tweeting out, let alone that the game is being put out there. They also tweeted out this: mark your calendars, OU football, Oklahoma will take on Michigan and Ann Arbor for this star-studded week two matchup. That is week two on Fox, and I did see Dan Hope from 11 Warriors put this out, which I think is a very good point by Dan. Said, assuming Fox uses one of its top three picks in the Big Ten TV draft on Oklahoma and Michigan, that opens up one of Ohio State's games against Indiana or Oregon to be on CBS or NBC. Ohio State Oregon night game looks unlikely, as NBC will televise Notre Dame and Miami that night. If I were Fox, I'm probably putting Ohio State, Indiana, you're back to back national champions.
2: And that is the biggest game in Indiana football history.
0: Mm. Yes, it is. So like, I'm probably picking that. So it looks like, again, looks like one of those two games will not be at noon. If I was a TV executive and drafting and were a part of Fox, I'd probably put that Ohio State, Indiana game on noon if I had my pick of that, which means that by process of elimination, you will get Ohio State in Oregon either at night or at 3:30. Again, that's not confirmed, but just kind of looking at the way that
1: we talked about the Notre Dame deal, because they had Miami that was going to be a night game, and they had not two Ohio State games out, because it was Miami and SMU they were playing at night. And I forget.
2: I know they announced that Notre Dame and Miami is going to be at night on NBC. And it's,
1: but I think the SMU game was too, because I think we talked about this last week, didn't we, on the show? And so, you weren't here, yeah. Not sure. And yeah, well, I'm getting old. My birthday is tomorrow. I'm forgetting things a lot lately.
2: I think I'm fairly confident in guessing that Ohio State Oregon will be 3:30. I don't think it's going to be a noon kick. I think that's probably going to be Michigan Oklahoma for their third pick for Fox at big noon, and then that'll leave it open for CBS to take it then at 3:30, because they've already got NBC blocked with Notre Dame and Miami. So I'm leaning more 3:30 for Ohio State.
0: And that's November 7th.
2: Yes.
0: So that's like right in the last month of the season as well. That's here as well. So if you're looking for a reason.
2: Which is fine, because like it's going to get darker earlier by then. So like the fourth quarter comes around, you're going to have the lights on. It'll be getting darker. So like it's not going to be.
1: That's how it was my senior year at Michigan. We had a 3:30 kick.
2: Yeah.
1: It's not, and the lights were on, and it was awesome.
2: It's not going to be a true night game, but it's going to be close.
0: Yeah, that's as close as you can get in November without going a full 7 or 8 o'clock kickoff.
2: Yeah, right.
1: Yeah, 7:30 is the SMU kickoff.
0: Okay.
1: On the 21st, though, so that's the week before Michigan, so we wouldn't have a night game then anyway.
0: No, we wouldn't.
1: No.
0: I think it's outlawed, isn't it?
1: It probably.
0: I don't
1: it
0: think
1: should be.
0: Yeah. Well, I know.
1: It might really be, but
0: I know that Kevin Warren messed with the TV deals, and now NBC gets night games like all the way through the season, but I'm pretty sure in the past, Ohio State has stepped in and be like, no.
1: We're not doing
0: night games. Really, in the month of November, was it UCLA last year that was a night game? That was the latest night game that's ever been played in Ohio Stadium history. So we had that. And then also Ohio State in years past has said no to Friday night football, which is something that they're also not getting this year. I saw that Friday night list come out, and they have avoided another year of Friday night football. I'm just trying to think, like, if Ohio State ever played a Friday night football home game, what a mess that would be. Like everyone here.
1: Thursday 2012? I think we played Marshall on a Thursday night.
0: If you want to do Thursday, okay. Like that's fine. Even like the Labor Day.
1: You don't have high school football or
0: season kickoff, right? The game at Virginia Tech, like that was the Monday.
2: Yeah.
0: The last Friday, I don't know when the last Friday game Ohio State's played.
1: Don't know that. Maybe a playoff game?
2: Minnesota
0: was a Thursday.
2: It was a Thursday.
0: Minnesota was a Thursday night to open up the season. But think of everybody around the state participating in high school football and like the way that some cities, AKA where this guy went to high school in Massillon, shut down on Friday nights.
1: Oh, they'll be shut down again this year. Yeah,
0: and also like trying to play an Ohio State football game at the same time. Like, it just doesn't sound like a very good.
1: Yeah, a lot of people being pulled between two very important things in their lives.
0: Absolutely.
2: Yeah, you can watch one or both on your phone.
0: What if you're, I mean, that's true.
1: I can pull up a Massillon game on my phone. Most high schools probably can't do that, but I could.
0: You can for the Tigers. I'm in a group chat with the guys from Massillon, and that's what they do. I said, do you go to the games? Like, no, we got banned. I said, well, all right, so you watch it from your house. Does that surprise you at
1: all? I've watched a Massillon McKinley game from home on the couch. It's been great.
0: That's typically a Saturday game, and they go straight up head-to-head with the Buckeyes. They do go.
1: Yeah, I mean, back in the day, it was like Ohio State-Michigan game that Saturday.
0: Yeah, it's crazy, man. Mm-hmm. So, again, Ohio State-Michigan on Fox. Indiana, we're assuming, is going to be a Fox noon game, which likely is going to be Oregon 3:30 CBS kick. And also gray sleeves, silver sleeves on a black
1: metallic silver.
0: Jersey. Metallic silver.
1: Metallic silver.
0: What is going on here in Columbus? Steve Hellwagon of Bucknuts. He's going to join the program. We'll talk all things Buckeyes, his reaction to the jersey, kickoff times, everything we've talked about in the first half hour. We talked to with Steve coming up here in 2 minutes. It's the Buckeye Show on The Fan.
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0: You know, my guy Justin Zwick here this evening. Right now we head out to the Bryant Heating and Cooling Systems Fan Guest Hotline. Check in with our guy. He is a Bucknuts. He is Steve Hellwagon. Steve, thanks for the time. Always appreciate it. What are your thoughts on the Tunnel Vision jersey that just came out from Ohio State, about 15 minutes ago, Steve? Black jerseys, they do have the metallic silver stripes on them as well.
20: Oh, wow. Are they going to wear those for one game this year?
1: Exactly.
20: Which team? Or I don't know. I'm honestly at a high school baseball game, so I missed the reveal. I didn't have my phone out, so but I did see the graphics earlier today that something was coming out at 6:14 today. So that's exciting. I think that, you know, we've been going down this road for probably 10 or 15 years with these alternates, probably back even to like 08 or 09, I think. I don't know. It's been a while. And I think Ohio State, they've had a lot more hits than they've had misses. And I think people really like the black jerseys once a year or whatever at home as well. So I think it's been a hit, and interested to see how this is going to be. And I think there's a lot of people that want to see the wide gray stripes come back. I made the joke that Teddy Ginn, you know, guy Justin played with, he was so fast. They you know, you can't weigh Teddy Ginn down with wide gray stripes. That, I think that was about the time in 06 where they went to the smaller stripes.
0: Steve, were you a little bit surprised, though, that it wasn't just like a full-time return to the gray? Because that's what Justin and I were talking about. I think you teased this announcement, and you get fans so excited. Because I do, to your point, think there's been a lot of hoopla about returning to that and like getting those back on the jerseys. Now, you did get them back. It's just on a black alternate that you'll wear once or twice.
20: Yeah, I think that there was a lot of pushback on that in the 2000s when they went away from that wider gray stripe, because that's something that they'd worn, you know, basically, you know, as long, far back as I can remember, probably back to the 70s, I guess. And they got rid of it and, you know, or really made it smaller or took it out altogether. And, you know, gray is one of the school colors, believe it or not.
1: Yeah, so, believe it or not, yes.
20: Yeah, believe it or not. And they had an athletic director assistant named Paul Krebs many years ago, and they were like, should they wear black jerseys for football? And this was in the 90s. And he's like, you know, black is not a school color. But as we've seen all over the country, like what Oregon does and a lot of these other schools, that, you know, you're trying to do something that, you know, goes beyond the norm and really stands out in the marketplace. And I think the deviations that they've had have been really good. And I'm looking forward to this one.
1: Yeah, it's exciting stuff. Everybody gets, you know, pumped for that sort of thing. I do think they kind of missed with not just bringing the gray sleeves back on everything. But anyways, looking, you know, that's the past. Into the future, yep. Steve. I mean, it's kind of a slow time for you. I think you were at Under Armour event this past weekend, though. Jameer Brown was there. Anybody else popping off the screen of any guys that maybe be the future that can wear these black metallic silver jerseys one time a year?
20: Yeah, there were a lot of good players at the event, and a lot of guys who are looking at Ohio State. Jameer Brown, I think, was as impressive as anybody who was there, and he's moved obviously from Huber Heights Wayne over to
1: Big Walnut, right? Yep.
20: Where he's gonna, Big Walnut this year. He was very impressive. I think Jimmy Kalis, the offensive lineman that they're getting out of Pittsburgh Catholic, he is another outstanding player. He's woefully underrated, it seems to me. Our network 24/7 has him down around number 197 in the country, but I saw one group that was at the event yesterday had him the number 2 player there. So to me, I think they got to update his ranking. He's better than that. He's part of a really good offensive line class that's coming in, and I think you got to be excited. I think that they are coupling their success in the transfer portal by continuing to recruit great high school athletes and great players that fit what they want. And I think it's been the best of both worlds for Ryan Day and Ohio State.
1: You bring up the transfer portal there. Sorry, Brandon. You probably get to see more practice, you know, be around more than a lot of people. Out of the portal guys from this year that you saw during spring ball, who do you think maybe we hit on, you know, maybe one on each side of the ball?
20: Oh, that's a good question. I think you got the two wide receivers, Kyle Parker and Devin McCune. Kyle Parker came with Cortez Hankton from LSU as an outstanding wide receiver. And Devin McCune from Texas San Antonio. Both those guys put up good numbers last year at their schools, and they aren't going to want to take a backseat to anybody. So I think there's going to be great competition week to week to see who's in the starting three at wide receiver between, you know, obviously we know Jeremiah Smith will start, and Brandon Ennis is in that hunt, and so is the true freshman, Chris Henry Jr., to be honest. So got great competition to start, and I think that's where this team has depth. And certainly I'd say those two guys on offense are going to be called upon. I like Jacoby Jackson, too, the transfer from Florida. He's had a lot of injuries in his college career, and this will be his sixth college season. I think he did 3 years at a community college and 2 years at Florida, and now he's at Ohio State. He's got 500 yards to his credit at the major college level. If he can do that this year for the Buckeyes, that would be huge. And then over on defense, Earl Little was the guy everyone was talking about. Whether he's going to play a full-time safety position or play the nickel corner position, slot corner, however you describe it, that Lorenzo Styles played last year. One or the other, I think he's going to be an impact guy coming in from Florida State. So, yeah, it's going to be a lot of fun watching. Can they maintain those standards on defense with so many new guys starting?
0: He is Steve Hellwagon of Bucknuts with us here on the Bryant Heating and Cooling Systems Fan Guest Hotline. Steve, is I'm sure that you know I missed the last few weeks of spring ball being out here, so I'm still trying to get caught up a little bit. And I think, you know, for the foreseeable future and any time that we have a guest on, I want to ask this question and kind of pick their brains about this. Like, you know, when you got towards the end of spring ball, was there an overwhelming theme or maybe biggest storyline to you that you think Ohio State needs to work on from the time, whether being now, end of spring ball, by the time that they get fall camp ratcheted up in July, August?
20: I think overlying theme was just how good the defense seemed to be. To me, that there won't be a lot of drop-off despite only having three or four returning starters, and I think that they have a lot of depth. I mean, my goodness, in that spring game, you had three waves of linebackers, two, two, and two, that went in there, and the third wave played just as good as Peyton Pierce and Allegro, the guy from Wisconsin who started. I mean, you know, you're talking about getting down to that third wave with the player from Glenville who came in. He was outstanding, true freshman, and then also TJ Alford. I mean, that's six deep at that position, and Riley Pettijohn didn't play. So to me, I think that'll tell you James Laurinaitis is worth his weight in gold. I mean, that's just the way it is, if you ask me. So I look at that defense is going to be strong. On the other side, I think the offensive line is still a major, major question mark. They got to get healthy, and they got to figure out how to pass protect and how to run block. And I think that the sooner that they get everybody back on the field and get Sirivelde and Philip Daniels back in the fold, it the better it'll be.
1: Yeah, looking to your crystal ball there on the offensive line, do you see any mix-up, or are we just filling in somebody new at the right guard position?
20: Man, I think they're going to go probably 3 weeks into the preseason camp, and before they will know who the starting five is. I mean, they're going to mix and match every conceivable combination, and so Sirivelde is definitely going to play. Montgomery's going to play. Hensman's going to play. We know that. Then you get beyond that, and it's murky. Is it Ian Moore? Is it going to be Philip Daniels? Josh Padilla was out this spring. Yeah, mm-hmm. He's going to be in that mix too. So it's going to be a battle, I think. And they've got some young guys coming up. You know, I really like Sam Greer, the true freshman from Akron Hoban. I don't know that he'll be on the field to start the season, but I think he'll be in the two deep before the end of the season, and I think he's got a chance to come in the next year and be a starter. So, yeah, it's going to be a lot of fun watching him grow and develop. I think the offensive line will come together. It didn't happen in the spring just because of injuries and whatever else.
0: The thing I like most about hearing from Sam Greer is that he's got a really nasty streak to him. Like, you can teach, yes. You know, you can teach to a certain extent, Steve, like technique and, you know, explosivity, like off of the line, and, you know, how you take your steps and hand position. Like, you can't teach someone how to be mean. And everyone that I've talked to about Sam Greer said that he's one of the nastiest guys to walk through here in a while, which makes me happy. Like, as someone who watches the offensive line, to hear that about a true freshman, to have that mean streak in them, like, that is a great thing to have.
20: Yeah, no doubt about it. And I think the other thing is you got senior leadership with Luke Montgomery. You know, is a guy that smiles a lot, has a lot of great things to say, but I think between the lines, he's as nasty as anybody gets. And then Sirivelde, I mean, for him to come out like he did here in the last year or two has been outstanding. And Hensman, nobody has come as far as Hensman. I mean, he did start the year before and then got that opportunity late in the season, in the championship season, and now, you know, he's a stud. So, I mean, they could have several all Big Ten, all American type linemen if it comes together.
0: Steve, before we get you out of here, are you at a baseball game just hanging out enjoying the nice weather, or is this a work or is this a work assignment for you?
20: My nephew's playing for New Albany, and they're playing Westerville Central right now. Ooh, it's three to one in the bottom of the seventh, I think.
1: Ooh, okay.
20: It's getting down to crunch time here. So, yep, the tournament's getting ready to start in another week or so. Seven big divisions, Justin. What would you have done with seven divisions? I don't know how many you had in football when you played, probably five. But
1: yeah, I think. There may have been seven back then.
20: Now every other sport has seven, and we're complaining it's all watered down. But, you know, the kids in these other sports, when they win the state championship, they're just as happy as the football kids when they do. So, you know, let them enjoy it.
0: Steve, always appreciate the time. Thanks for hopping on with us. Enjoy the lovely weather. Hopefully your nephew comes away with a dub, and we'll check it again soon, all right?
20: Well, he's got a two-run double today.
1: Hey, all right, let's go.
0: Add an RBI to the list, Steve.
1: Love it.
20: Yep.
0: All right, there you go. Steve Hellwagon of Bucknuts with us here on the Bryant Heating and Cooling Systems Fan Guest Hotline. When was the last time you've been to like a high school baseball game? High school?
1: Nah, it's been a couple years. I went and checked out Braden Krenzel before he left.
0: All right.
1: To go down to Tennessee. So that it's probably been
0: some high level
1: two and a half, 3 years.
0: Yeah. I love watching.
1: It's just terrible to watch in Ohio because it's always so cold.
0: I know. We went to the Clippers game last weekend. Yeah, the weekend before Mother's Day. And I was like, I need to wear a jacket and a beanie to this game. And you know what? Willie didn't care. He was running around doing the bounce house, riding everything,
1: saying
0: hey to Lucille, hot dogs. He was having the time of his life. So really, that's all that mattered. Julian Sand says that things work out the way that they're supposed to be worked out. We'll get into that coming up next. It's the Buckeye Show on The Fan.
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0: Hey, now, my guy Justin Zwick here this evening. I want to let you know that we're here on the Buckeye Show, sponsored by our good friends over at CareSource. Thanks, everybody, for watching the show on YouTube. Reimer, great job pulling up the jerseys as well, the alternate, the tunnel vision jerseys. Got the metallic silver stripes.
1: Metallic silver
0: is what they're being termed. Uncle Bo, by the way, is excited on his Twitter handle. X handle, excuse me, I'm sorry, it's a bad habit of mine calling Twitter.
2: Yeah, everything out.
1: Are we not allowed to call it Twitter anymore?
0: I don't know. They've swapped the name of it for like three. It's been a long time since it's been X.
1: In my mind, it's
0: still the Blue Bird app. But anyways, Bo on social media said, I'd wear those black ones with the silver hat, silver pant, but that's just me. I'd think this is the most noteworthy. We are back, baby. After 20 long years, we are back. I told you there would be no one more excited than gray metallic silver coming back on the jerseys than Uncle Bo.
1: But it's only going to be one time a year or two times a year.
0: Haven't you heard?
1: I guess you take what you can get.
0: Haven't you heard the term soft launch?
1: No, not for this. You don't need a soft launch.
2: This is just a rollout plan.
1: I don't think anybody's going to be mad if you took your scarlet jersey and just put gray stripes on.
0: I don't think anyone would be mad.
1: You don't need a soft launch.
0: Not one person. I think if you polled the entire fan base's live reaction to Ohio State going back to the straight up like big block gray stripes that they had worn in past tense.
1: That's 2005.
0: For forever. I don't think one person would say, where's the black stripes? I don't think a single fan would say that. Not one.
1: I 1,000% agree. You would?
2: I wouldn't.
1: Oh, you wouldn't.
0: Yeah, I don't think
1: nobody would.
0: Nobody would.
1: Because, I don't know. They look nice. They're just going to be cool when they get to wear them for whatever game they get to wear them for. Or maybe they're going to rotate them in. I don't know. How many games are you allowed to wear an alternate uniform for?
0: I don't know.
1: Could you do it every week?
0: Yeah, you could do it.
1: Because Oregon does it every week.
0: Yeah, Oregon never wears the same uniforms twice.
1: So
0: they also have like 380 uniform combinations.
1: That's wild.
0: Something crazy.
2: It does bother me that like, these would be so sick for a primetime game against Oregon. And I got a 7.
0: You can wear them at 3:30.
2: That's true.
1: Didn't they do a blackout last year at noon?
0: Yeah. It was a noon blackout.
2: I went to a blackout at noon, too. It was like, I think, against Nebraska when I was in college.
0: Was it?
2: Yeah. Wore black and everything. I mean, it was fine. But definitely didn't hit as what it would be for a night game.
0: Well, no, of course not.
2: No.
0: I mean,
1: Penn State night game Halloween wore black. That was the first. Was that the first black?
0: Yeah, but that was 10 years ago.
1: A long time ago.
0: Right? Like, that was JT Barrett.
2: You were wearing
0: the digital camo, like the wolf uniforms. Saquon Barkley returned the opening touchdown for a kickoff on you, and you were just scratching and clawing like hell to get back into that game. Was it Marcus Ball who caught?
2: Marcus Ball.
0: Yeah, caught the game-winning touchdown in that pass. Yeah, I think that
2: Johnny Dixon had a great game.
0: Yeah, that was the first blackout.
2: Yeah.
0: Well, not the first blackout in Ohio Stadium, but the first, I guess, team effort into trying to black out the stands for a game was that game. And then they've tried to do one a year, and the blackout at noon doesn't work.
1: It just isn't.
0: And that's not Ohio State's fault. They just don't have the ability to play enough night games to warrant a blackout. Like, you're not going to do a blackout against...
1: Oh yeah, because the night games we had last year were UCLA. Was Rutgers maybe a night game last year?
2: OU was.
1: Rutgers? OU? Yeah, OU
0: that
1: would have
0: been a good...
2: I only
0: been
2: know
0: a fun
2: that because that was the date of my daughter's birthday. Okay. So she was watching Jeremiah Smith cook right now.
0: Carve
1: this
0: him
1: is what it looks like, honey.
0: Yeah, this is it.
1: Ohio State receivers.
0: Hey, just remember, Nora, Ohio State, this is your security blanket for a fandom.
2: Exactly.
0: This is it, okay? You can be a Browns fan. You can be a Bengals fan. You can be a Blue Jackets
1: fan. Pick
0: whatever
1: else you want.
0: Reds, Guardians.
2: It's not too safe as a North Carolina basketball fan right now.
0: Yes, it is. It's way safer than North Carolina basketball.
1: Well, Ohio State, he's saying being a North Carolina fan. Well, a basketball fan in general, Reimer. Yeah. We should steer her towards football more than basketball. Because if she's like my little ones, she's going to hate basketball because you have it on TV all the time. And mine was like, Daddy, this is boring.
0: Football
1: boring. Yeah. I'm like, well, Daddy's working right now.
0: Yeah. Well, that's what William says to me about soccer. I'm like, I agree. It is. I don't know. I'm just looking for something to pass the time. Yeah, I don't know. I think there's an argument to be made that, and I know that, you know, we kind of do this about being like recession proof and looking over the last 20 years, 30 years, 40 years, 50 years, whatever it is, like Ohio State's, you know, road to being good every year. There's no bigger security blanket. And I feel especially like the pro teams in the state. I mean, you're riding the highs and you're riding way more lows than you are highs for sure. But you can be like guaranteed pretty much outside of a few games a year that like come the end of the game, you're going to be feeling nice and warm and fuzzy on the inside. And that's been the case for years.
1: It's the give and take of living in Ohio because you get one good college team.
0: You've been blessed.
1: You get
0: with
1: that
0: being
1: one.
0: An Ohio
1: and
0: State
1: everybody's
0: fan.
1: A fan because you're from Ohio. It's the one big state school we have. But your pro teams are going to be miserable.
0: They're going to be trash.
1: And you're going to live through it every Sunday.
0: They're going to be garbage. And you're just going to want to go back to Saturday afternoon by the time that
1: you'd
0: get.
1: Be looking forward to next Saturday.
0: You get 40 minutes into your adventure on Sunday and you've got to pull the ripcord. Like it's. My next door neighbor is a Browns fan, not the neighbor who doesn't know anything about any sports, but my other one. And it's like clockwork, man. 1 o'clock comes around and he's usually, you know, he's out and about wearing his Browns stuff. And then it's like 2 o'clock, 2:30, mowers out.
1: I'm done with him.
0: It's yard work time. I'm just like, man, I'm so sorry.
1: Jersey's off.
0: But it's not like the Bengals have been that much better either.
1: Well.
0: I think it doesn't matter which side of the state. I know that the Bengals made their Super Bowl run a few years ago, but yeah, it's been tough. I think Ohio State's the lone security blanket in the bunch. I mean, Reimer, you're a Bengals fan, right?
2: Yes, I
0: tough.
2: Am. Yeah, it's tough. It's not
0: you
2: great.
0: You got the guys. You got also Joe Burrow that's banged up all the time.
2: Yeah, can't ever stay healthy. It's not fun. It's very stressful sometimes. Yeah, I mean,
1: at least you have a quarterback.
2: That's true.
0: Well, you guys paid one a lot of money.
1: Yeah, we paid one. Yeah, we have a high priced one.
0: Yeah, you got Shadur.
1: And then Oh golly.
0: Yeah, you'll be fine this
1: year.
0: I
1: just got depressed.
0: Yeah, Deshaun's. I heard Deshaun was taking over QB1.
1: Yeah, no, he's gonna be good.
0: Oh, yeah,
1: he's gonna get back to form this year. Super Bowl.
0: I'm sure he will.
1: Super Bowl shuffle at the end of the year.
0: Jimmy Haslam has guaranteed it.
1: Yeah,
0: yeah.
1: He promised that they were gonna get this figured out. Mm-hmm. He promised. Promised us.
0: Don't you worry, guys.
1: Yeah.
0: Deshaun's got it. He's going to take you to the promised land. I was reading the story by Chris Lowe on Three, and it's very good. If you have On Three, I would suggest that you go and read it. He talked to Julian Sayin, Ohio State's number one quarterback, entering this year Heisman finalist, finished the season with the highest completion percentage ever for a quarterback in college football history. It's hard to go up there, Justin. I mean, you played the position. You're coming into year number two of Julian Sayin. You're coming into the last year, presumably, of Jeremiah Smith. Where do you go? Where do you go from here? What do you see in Julian's arsenal that he could possibly get better at to reach the levels that, unfortunately, Ohio State didn't reach last year?
1: You know, we've talked about it. I think a lot of his growth is just going to be, you know, the way he leads the team. You know, maybe a little bit more vocal, a little bit more of a mean guy, and you know, not mean guy, but hey, I need you to be here. This is why, you know, like getting with his receivers, getting with everybody, and just like he has a full understanding of what they're trying to do and what each play is going after. And you know, you can just let that shine through a little bit more. Last year, you're going through a quarterback battle, and you know, you maybe don't have that kind of grip on things or the confidence to go do it. Now you're the man, you've been in New York, you set records last year, you had a great year. You know, it's time to take that role. You know, last week he was on the podcast, we had some sound of you know, him just talking about working on his feet, pocket presence. You know, just last year I felt like I would get frustrated at times, like, God, do something. You know, like you can't just keep
0: patting the ball
1: sitting in the pocket. Like, you got to have some sense of urgency. And I think that's probably something you know, with the, everybody wants him to be able to run and pick up first downs. And that comes with that sense of urgency. All right. I know I'm sitting back here longer than I should be. I need to keep my my feet kind of moving towards the line of scrimmage in case something bad does happen. I don't take a huge loss. And then, you know what? If it does break down, I can take off and run. Just having that thought process throughout a play instead of just saying, I think I can hang here another second. Oh, another second. I can trust my arm to get me out of this mess. Instead, you're climbing the pocket. You're working your way through the pocket. In your head, you know, I got to pull the ball down. I got to go. Mm-hmm. So just little things like that. And that's just coming with comfortability of experience. I think Arthur Smith's going to probably ask him to do a lot. You know, on that same podcast, he was talking about how, you know, they base their sending in two plays every time. You know, can it. All right, we're going to this one. Depending on the look. And when you have a guy who's done it and has the comfortability of the offense and of being a starter in a big-time game, like, you can throw more stuff at him. And, all right, hey, you might throw a third little check on here, just depending on if they do go to this one look that we've been waiting for, you know, that sort of thing. And they're just going to be able to do a lot more of that with Julian this year. And he's going to have all the weapons that he needs at his disposal. So I wouldn't be surprised if he doesn't have the completion percentage that he had last year. Yeah.

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13: Good evening, I'm Jacob Reimer. The Cleveland Guardians are currently underway up at Progressive Field, taking on the Angels. They hold a 2-0 lead thanks to a 2-RBI single from Brian Rucchio. They're now heading to the bottom of the third inning. The Reds are off today. They'll be at home against the Nationals tomorrow. NBA playoffs continue tonight. The Cavs are at home looking to even their series with the Pistons. Detroit leads the series 2-1. Tip-off is at 8 o'clock. The Lakers are hosting the Thunder. Los Angeles is trying to avoid elimination as they trail Oklahoma City 3-0. It was announced today that Spurs star Victor Wembanyama will not face any suspensions for his actions that led to an ejection from Game 4 against the Timberwolves. Game 5 will be tomorrow in San Antonio. And two games in the NFL schedule have been revealed. The Giants will host the Cowboys on September 13th. In the first Sunday night game of the season, the Cowboys will host the Eagles on Thanksgiving. The full NFL schedule will be released on Thursday. Breaking sports news when it happens on The Fan, Ohio's sports destination.
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15: Hour number two of the program for us here on a Monday. I almost said Wednesday. Justin Zwick is hanging out with me this evening. Reimer, A-plus on the update right there.
13: Well, thank you.
15: Where are you guys at on the NFL schedule release and it being slowly leaked out before the actual release? Because when is it? The 14th?
13: Thursday.
15: All right, so Thursday, yep. The NFL schedule is going to come out.

0: I will tell you this, though. I get overly excited, like way too excited for the NFL schedule to come out, which I don't know why that is the way that I am, but I always look forward to it. Not that I need, like, you know, the videos that come out. Like, that's always a fun part, too, to watch, like, who puts the funniest videos out. But just to see, like, and I'm not in a place where I'm going to take any road trips to any football games for the NFL right now. No. But I would like to, in my own world, I'm like, ooh, this would be a fun game to go to. And then looking at your team's schedule and being like, all right, you're going to start off 3-0. Then you got a tough week 4 in Baltimore or whatever. I get just, like, excited for no reason about a very dumb schedule announcement.
1: Well, and probably a little bit more excitement for you after the Bears are actually good.
2: Exactly. I mean, for us Browns fans,
0: they're back.
2: Us Browns fans, we don't care about the schedule because we're just going to be bad anyway.
0: Talking about, we just said Deshaun was back.
2: Yeah, I know.
0: Don't sound so excited.
2: Yeah, I don't believe it. Yeah. I can say it, but I don't believe it.
0: What'd you think of the draft? We haven't had a chance to talk about that.
2: I think they did a decent job there. I think they were some. Well, I'm kind of glad the Titans took Carnell off the plate just so they wouldn't have to mess it up, because I think the Browns would have messed it up.
0: Yeah.
2: Now, you can't ever be mad at taking an offensive lineman when their offensive line has been terrible for years and injuries and everything like that. So you do need that. I'm happy with it. Okay. We'll see if they hit like they did last year, because last year's draft was really, really good.
0: Yeah, especially defensively.
2: Yeah, I mean, I think the kid from Toledo could be a player. I like the receivers we picked up. I mean, so there's some weapons there. They're going to be just good enough to not be able to draft a good quarterback next year.
0: Is that what you think?
2: Yes.
0: They're going to go like, what, 5 and...
2: Yeah, they might win 6 or probably a 7th game at the end of the year.
3: 6-7.
0: Do we have the over-unders yet?
3: I have no idea. But we know their opponents.
2: It's probably 5.
3: We just don't know what weeks they're playing.
0: Yeah, we don't have the straight up schedules yet.
3: Yeah. Yeah.
0: I don't think we do. We don't have over-unders. Don't have over.
2: I bet it'd be 5 or 6 for them.
3: I like 5.5 as a line.
2: Yeah, I think 5.5.
0: I would take the over, I think. Oh, we do. All right, we do have win totals. 6.5.
2: Whoa.
0: 6.5 for the Brownies. Under is the favorite at -165.
2: If you could just get decent quarterback play, I think they'd be okay up there.
0: Reimer, what do you think for the Bengals? What do you think the number is for your team?
3: I will go 8.5.
0: 9.5.
3: I was thinking that.
0: For the Bengals. Over 9.5 wins, the favorite at -120. Under 9.5 is even odds at 1-1.
2: What are your Bears? 10.5?
0: No, it's not. It'll be 9.5.
3: Yeah.
2: Yeah.
0: 9.5. Yeah. Same, pretty much the same odds.
2: For any decent football program.
0: Yeah. 9.5.
3: Okay. I have the Browns home and away opponents. You obviously have the divisional games, whatever happens there. You have the Texans at home, the Colts at home, Falcons at home, Panthers and Raiders all at home.
0: All right.
3: I think you have, like, there's
0: Fernando Mendoza, doable. The Panthers, I think, punched above their weight last year. Who else did you say? The Colts?
3: The Colts, the Falcons, and the Texans.
0: Falcons, I don't know. Texans.
2: Ooh, Stefanski? Where do they play that one at?
0: Cleveland.
2: Oh, let's go. Bring him home. Dog Pound's gonna love that.
3: The Colts at home, I think that's definitely gettable.
0: I agree with that.
3: Yeah.
0: What's the prognostication on Danny Dimes? What's he looking at?
3: I have no idea.
0: Are we bringing back
2: decent last year? Right?
0: Are we bringing back Phillip Rivers again?
2: Oh God!
0: Is he playing a whole season? What's going on with that?
3: Away games, you have Jags, Saints, Tampa, Tennessee, and then both New York teams.
0: Okay.
3: The over is very doable.
0: It's super doable.
2: Just like I said, we'll win enough games where we'll be drafting in like the 13.
0: Yeah, 7 wins.
2: Exactly.
0: They'll hit the over. And then they'll be out of position.
2: And it'll be the last game of the year that won't matter. And we'll go out and win that one. And we'll draft 15th.
3: It'll be against whatever AFC North team has already locked up a spot.
2: It'll be something silly.
3: And they're not going to be playing anybody.
2: Yep.
0: You guys are going to celebrate it like it's the Super Bowl.
2: That's all we got.
0: Yeah.
2: That's all we got.
0: And then we're going to be doing the same exact show next year.
2: Yep.
0: And the over-under is going to be the same exact thing because they're going to run it back with the show.
2: But I have
0: Give
2: Ohio
0: another
2: State.
0: Contract extension.
2: I have Ohio State. Yeah, I can rely on
0: this.
2: Them.
0: May 11th, 2026. We're going to bookmark the show for May 11th, 2027.
3: Yep.
0: To see if it's the same exact show or not. All right, Reimer, schedule release on Thursday. What do you got for us tonight, buddy?
3: So, Nick Saban was on the Paul Feinbaum show, and apparently he wants a salary cap. He says one team shouldn't have a $40 million roster and another team have a $5 million roster. Every league, they all have a salary cap or something that creates parity in the league so everybody has an equal opportunity to win.
0: I think it's a great point, Coach.
3: Yeah.
0: We just need someone and everyone to play by the rules.
2: Because we kind of had something like that, but
0: yeah,
2: the schools down south somehow got better players.
0: It was the
2: on the side. They
0: it was the house settlement, right? Yeah. Like it was the house settlement that kicked in and said, "Well, you know, schools can pay from the school to the athletic department can only pay $20 million."
2: It should cut it off right there.
0: Yeah, like that's it. But also, you can still have third party NIL fundraisers that are able to then fund your program. So until somebody comes along and actually puts guardrails up on this. Listen, I agree with Nick Saban on this. I think college football, for the most part, would be a much more enjoyable experience if everybody was playing by the same rules. But if you've watched college football over the last 40 years, 50 years, you know that nobody is playing by the same rules. And each conference has its own and different rules. And, you know, whether your team's good, you got different rules. If they're bad, I saw Brian Kelly was complaining about, you know, how the Big Ten has taken over the SEC because they have more monetary, like, involvement. I'm like, well,
2: get out of here.
0: Now that it became legal, like, exactly. All of a sudden we're saying that the Big Ten is better at football.
2: The last three champions are from the Big Ten because everybody's the allowed trifecta. To pay their players now.
0: Yeah, I agree, Coach. I think it is a very good idea. I don't know
2: how you do it.
0: I don't know how you do it.
2: Once the cat's out of the bag, I mean, we're so far down a road that it doesn't seem that we're able to kind of bring it back in.
3: Yeah. With all the different kinds of donors and outside money that can be brought in,
0: correct.
3: It's impossible to put a limit on it.
0: Yeah, you just can't, right? And I think even if you were able to put a limit on it, I don't know, make up a number. Make up any number. 25, 30 million a year, whatever you wanted to do, I still think that you would have teams going way above that. And you would need an enforcement arm that is going to like super punish the team if they break the law, and then you're just going back to the old days of the NCAA where nobody started to listen to them anyway.
2: Exactly.
0: So it's just like
2: right
0: time,
2: back into it.
0: Time is a flat circle. Now, the big difference this time would be that the players would actually be getting paid for what they do. But until you come to the bargaining table, until there is a CBA agreed upon, you're not getting into that. Because you know why? If I'm one of these college players, or if I'm a big time donor, which I'm not, by the way, at one of these institutions, like, hey, capitalism. All right, free market. I can pay whatever I want to a player to come here out of high school from the transfer portal. It's my money. I can do whatever I want to with it. But until someone comes to the bargaining table and until an enforcement arm actually has some power.
2: Or until those donors start saying, I don't want to keep doing this.
0: Correct.
2: You know, I mean, you had Troy Aikman. What do you say? I gave $1 million to a quarterback. Never met him and he left a year later. Yeah. I'm not doing that again.
0: Yeah.
2: You know, so unless you get those people saying, all right, we understand, we're not going to be giving all this extra money.
3: I think Mark Cuban would say he got a nice return on his investment.
2: 1,000, that's the problem. You're not going to have, those people aren't going
3: and
2: to do that.
3: So then he's going to keep giving them more.
2: Exactly. And he just wants to be on top of the mountain, and that's where he's going to keep them.
3: Yeah. And I mean, schools aren't going to turn away money. They're always looking for new ways to generate revenue. And it's like, you want to donate millions of dollars? Okay, yeah, sure. Like, yeah, we can't pass that up.
0: Yeah, no,
2: and winning football games helps the entire university.
0: Yes, it does.
2: Because
0: you
2: get enrollment up, you get everything up.
0: I mean, Nick Saban was worth like billions of dollars to the state of Alabama because of enrollment went up, because of how good their football program was, and like their research dollars because they had more students. Like it was I forget.
2: Indiana's on their way, and they're glowing up right now, too.
0: I don't think they were having a hard time before that.
2: Well,
0: I think a lot of people go to Indiana and is a fine university, but I think the Nick Saban effect, I was reading some article on The Athletic, and this was maybe a couple of years ago, and they actually put like a dollar and cent to the value that Nick Saban brought to Alabama, and they were paying him, what, at the end, $12 or $13 million dollars a year. And like whatever he was making was not enough for how much he was bringing that university, which is crazy to say, but it is. Also, shout out to the YouTube chat. Our guy Bodie Wells saying Brian Kelly sucks. Yeah, that's not surprising. Anytime anybody
3: that's on par. That's
0: on these airwaves says the name Brian Kelly, it's like the beacon for Batman lights up. It's the bat sign. And Bodie just parachutes into the YouTube chat to say what his thoughts about Brian Kelly.
2: Bodie, can't believe he doesn't like him.
3: Bodie, yeah, can you tell me? Can you tell me what you think of Brian Kelly using AI to try to get in front of athletic directors?
0: Is that what he said?
2: Oh, he said, yeah.
3: Brian Kelly did. Yes.
0: Yeah, when was that? Last week.
2: Yeah, he's taking some time off, and he's been using AI to
3: AI and Claude.
2: Yeah,
0: that might not be the best strategy. Also, why do you need AI? Let's say, hey, I'm Brian Kelly. I'll come work for you.
3: Yeah.
0: Okay. For the most part, that would be fine. You're not. I don't know if you're going to get a big job.
2: Well,
0: like I think your run of
2: You're going to start somewhere else, and you're going to have to build somebody else up before you.
0: Yeah.
2: There he is. Yeah.
0: How'd that work out for him? Not very good.
4: Bam.
0: I don't think it did.
5: It's a great night to be a Tiger.
0: Did he ask AI about that too before he went there? Like, hey, the way to endear yourself to a fan base is to come up with a fake accent.
3: Yep. He might have.
0: It was not a good tenure down at LSU.
2: I hope his kids don't let him forget about that.
0: Yeah, I don't think many. I know Bodie won't.
2: No.
0: Bodie won't let him forget about it. So he's got that going for him, which is nice. Hey, you might want to start saving up a little bit for a big home game coming here to the Horseshoe or even a road trip down to Tuscaloosa. We'll do that coming up next. It's the Buckeye Show on The Fan.
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17: from the Logan AC and Heat Services Weather Center.
18: Now Tuesday, it looks mainly sunny across central Ohio with high temps in the low 70s. Cold front comes in late into early Wednesday morning with a 60% chance of some rain showers. Highs on Wednesday near 70. Behind that cold front Thursday, mainly dry with high temperatures in the low 60s. That is your 97.1 The Fan weather forecast. I'm 10 Weather Impact Chief Meteorologist Chris Tomer.
15: 4 out of 5 dentists recommend this show. The other dentist is a Michigan fan. Yuck. 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
0: We'll let you know that we are on The Buckeye Show, brought to you by our great friends over at CareSource. 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
2: Got to win.
0: It's not a must win.
2: It's a must win in my eyes.
0: But you don't want to go down 3-1 to the Pistons.
2: You don't want to go back there because we didn't play very good up there. I don't think.
0: Victor Wembanyama last night?
2: The softest elbow ever.
0: Yeah.
2: That guy, surprised he didn't break his elbow.
0: Ref should have shown him a red card. I guess he didn't understand it on the bench. Reimer, you were telling me about this. I was fighting my electrical boxes last night. I didn't have a chance to catch it live. You were telling me that he mouthed, like, what is a flagrant two? What does that mean?
3: When the official went over, the PA announcing that it's a flagrant two and the crowd starts going crazy, Wimby's sitting on the bench and he looks up at Harrison Barnes and he's like, hey, what's that mean? And Harrison Barnes bends down.
2: Imagine playing in a league and he's like, well, I don't even know what those are.
3: Harrison Barnes bends down, whispers in his ear, you just got ejected. And he goes, oh, I'm ejected. Okay.
0: Okay.
2: I'm so soft, I don't even know what a flagrant two was.
0: Oh, you think Wimby's soft?
2: I don't know. He's 7'5".
0: I don't think that's the hottest.
2: He's like a toothpick.
0: Yeah. Oh, he's smaller than a toothpick. Yeah.
2: Shaq would work him if he was out there.
0: Oh, you shouldn't match those two up against each other.
2: Well, I guess you really couldn't because Shaq would be out on the 3-point line trying to guard him and everything else. It'd be rough. Yeah.
0: Yeah. It would be a disaster. Yeah. So you got the Pistons, Cavs tonight at 8 o'clock. Thunder looking to sweep the Lakers. Pat might be sad come around like midnight. 1 o'clock here this evening. Lakers looking to avoid the series sweep. And yeah, Cavs looking to get back into the series. You know, with everything that was like going on in the NBA, and I'm not watching like too much of anything right now, NBA playoffs, NHL playoffs. Like once we get Willie to bed, like Meredith and I are not too far behind, like trying to get the younger one asleep and then into bed ourselves. I'm just the whole time though, I'm thinking like with these Eastern Conference semifinals, I'm like, what year is it that it's the Knicks and Sixers and the Pistons and Cavs? I'm like, it's immediately taken me back to like mid-2000s, LeBron dropping 40 straight points on the Pistons in that Eastern Conference final against, who was that? I mean, that was
2: my sister's wedding day.
0: Yeah, Chauncey Billups.
3: Yeah.
0: And
3: yeah, Rip Hamilton.
0: Yeah, Rip Hamilton. Like all those guys.
2: Is that when he hit the three to win at the end of the game? Was that that same game? I know he had a bunch of.
0: I don't know if it was like a buzzer beater.
2: I remember he had a buzzer beater. I think we lost the first two games maybe to Detroit.
0: Maybe it was.
2: And then he had a buzzer beater like to get the first win, man.
0: That was like a specific, I remember where I was at.
2: I remember
0: in my
2: sister's wedding day when he banked that one in.
3: I remember the one against the Magic. I think it was Magic.
2: Okay.
0: I remember the one against the Magic because that was in the Eastern Conference Finals as well.
3: Yes.
0: And then I remember one against the Wizards where it was like him and Gilbert Arenas were just going nuts against each other.
2: It was that guy. Agent Zero. Yeah, that's right. I mean,
0: before or after the gun incident, I'm not exactly sure. He's had a ton in his career. Just a ton of moments.
2: There was a lot of good times back in the day.
0: I think it was a Sunday afternoon where he dropped the 40 straight points or whatever it was. And I was at my grandma's house in Dayton for a little cookout we were having for the family, and everyone was outside, and I was just locked into the TV. I was just like, I don't know if I'm going to ever witness anything like this again in my life. Like, watching this dude single-handedly try to beat the, I think, the reigning NBA champions, or maybe they won that year, whatever it was. It was a hell of a Pistons team.
2: Single-handedly went to, like, three finals in a row, didn't he?
0: Yes, he did.
3: You mentioned the Wizards. Shout-out to them getting the first pick.
0: Yeah, saw that. Mm-hmm. Your boy Caleb going to go number one?
3: I think it should be DeBanza. I want Caleb to go to the Bulls.
0: Oh, Caleb and Caleb. The law firm of Caleb and Caleb in Chicago.
3: Yes.
0: Yeah, that would be fine.
3: Uh-huh.
0: I mean, I don't really know much about the Bulls, but
2: Caleb in Wilson, Chicago.
0: Yeah, Caleb Wilson will be very good.
3: He showed up to the combine today wearing a New Balance tracksuit that was all white and also had a tint of black and red in it. So they're trying to tease, like,
2: his own reveal.
3: Let's let him get to the Bulls, please.
0: What did you say, Adai Mara?
3: I have
0: measured it in it. Adai Mara, the big dude from Michigan who transferred from UCLA, the Spaniard. Reimer, give his measurements, because you said this to me today and my jaw about hit the floor.
3: Barefoot, 7'3".
0: Okay.
3: No shoes on. 259 pounds. Wingspan is 7'6". Standing reach, 9'9".
2: You can touch the top of it.
0: touch the rim without...
2: Touch the rim just standing there.
0: Yeah. Crazy. No wonder teams had a problem with him this year.
2: Yeah, you think?
3: Nick Cronin couldn't figure out how to use him.
0: Yeah. Well, that seems like his own problem. Hey, they did fine this year. UCLA did fine.
2: After he threw the team under the bus, they multiple turned it around.
0: Times. Yeah,
2: multiple times.
0: It wasn't just the last time he did that.
3: Are you raising your voice at me?
0: God, that was crazy. They did. They turned it around after that.
3: Yeah.
0: After that whole incident. I did see this. This was from, I think Austin wrote an article about this on Letterman Row. Kind of wasn't his question of the day, but it was kind of question of the day-esque. And I know that Austin and I have talked about this a lot. Justin, you and I have kind of hinted on this, like, future games in college football. Are you going to be able to go to them if they're a big, like, big non-conference opponent, right? I mean, because the more that you expand the playoff, I was always in the camp of, well, I think that these huge marquee non-conference games are going to go away. Now, the good news, I think that the bigger you expand it, the more marquee non-conference games you're going to get, because you do have a little more wiggle room, and these games are worth way more in revenue to these schools than bringing in Team X, Y, and Z. Alabama has decided to keep Ohio State on their schedules, because remember, the SEC moved to a 9-game conference schedule. And so you got to clip someone off of your future opponents, right? Because they were only playing 8. And you know, you had that fourth game against non-conference opponents. So now all that's going to be backfilled and paperwork, and you got, you know, opponents out the wazoo until like 2035 or whatever it is. But Alabama will keep Ohio State on the schedule for 27 and 28, which is good news. 27, it's not this coming football season, but is the next one. Alabama comes here to the Horseshoe, and then in 2028, you will pay them a visit down at Bryant-Denny Stadium in Tuscaloosa. That would be great to go to. The Georgia game, which is set for 29 and 30, I'm not so sure about that one. But the Bama game on the schedule will remain, and it is official that you will get Alabama on the schedule in 27 and 28, which is just as good of a regular season non-conference college football matchup as you're ever going to find.
2: That is such a... I was so happy that they kept that on there. I love the big games, the teams that we don't get to see. Now, we're going to get to see more of it now because of the playoff, and you're getting more teams out there, so you get those different kind of matchups. But, you know, I think anytime you have these blue blood programs going against each other, especially if you're playing Ohio State. Now, in Alabama's, they're probably looking at, like, if we lose to Ohio State, they're going to be a top 5 team by the end of the year, more than likely. So that loss is not going to look bad, right? I mean, so they got to start playing with that a little bit of, like, who are we playing? Where do we think that they're probably going to end up? Is it going to hurt us or not? But if we go to 24 teams, it's a whole different ballgame, because you're going to be able to lose. I mean, you might have a 4-loss team in the in a 24 playoff. I mean,
0: you will. It's not you might.
2: Yeah, you will. You know,
0: you'll have an 8-4 team.
2: So, like, you don't have to worry as much if you go to the 24. Now, that's a far long ways away, because, I mean, they're locked into this 12 game for at least the next couple of years, right?
0: I think it can change every year.
2: Well, can it change every year?
0: They have a certain date that they have to know by. So, like, this year for the 12 team, I think it's in December. It's like before the playoff even starts. They have to have it finalized for the next year, I think. I'm pretty sure. Now, They could obviously, I think they could change it whenever. Yeah,
2: you missed that last week. What? I mean, the whole 24 playoff thing came out from the committee.
3: The coaches are leaning into it and wanting to expand to that.
2: What do you think about that?
0: The 2014 playoff?
2: Yeah, 2014. Yeah, is that too many?
3: The coaches association is...
0: I think it's terrible.
2: It's way too many, right?
0: It's too many.
3: Everybody wants job security.
0: Go to 16. All right, if you are going to expand, go to 16. Again, I don't want to get up on the soapbox here. You should have gone to 8 from 4, but, you know, I mean, everybody gets a little bit greedy from time to time. They're saying, well, we can't get everybody in, and we need better chances. Let's go to 12. Like, 12 has been fine for what it is. I think the tinkering of it, you know, is better than what it was in the first year of the 12-team playoff. I think you go to 16, but jumping from 12 to 24, why? I don't need that. And nobody needs that. Nobody needs to see the first week, maybe the first 2 weeks of a 12-team playoff. Like, you're good. I don't need it. I don't need it in my life.
2: No, we don't. I was thinking about this today. Like, Ohio High School just went back to not letting as many people in.
0: Mm-hmm.
2: Like, they were
0: good job
2: letting people in, you know, doesn't give you better games in a lot of instances, right? Yep. Like,
0: was it 32 teams got in from each?
2: It was too many, region, but you don't see them usually pull things back, but they realize.
0: Like, or was it 16? 16 teams from a region, right? Yes.
2: Yeah.
0: It used to be versus 8.
2: Switched things up so much.
0: But then it went 1 versus 16, and I only think two teams in each region, two or three teams got left
2: with like
0: out.
2: one game getting in the playoffs.
0: If that. Yeah, I think there have been multiple teams with zero.
2: So, I mean, I don't think college football is, if they go to 24, they're not going to be like, we need to pull this back to 16. Like, they should go to, if they're going to do anything, go to 16, see how that plays out. I think 24 is just too many.
0: It is.
2: And I love big football games, and then I'll watch them because we're sickos and, you know, it's playoffs. But there's going to be a bunch of blowouts, and we're going to see the first half of a bunch of games, and then
0: Oregon James Madison this year. I watched about 15 minutes. Exactly. I said, I'm good.
2: Yeah, you can probably watch the first series. But
3: I don't think I watched a second of that game.
0: You didn't need to.
3: No,
0: you were fine.
3: Yeah,
0: you were all great. Good. Yeah, you didn't need to, and you will watch, like, I don't know, Bethune-Cookman in Maine.
3: Oh, yeah.
0: You know, at like a 9 o'clock November start.
2: Yeah.
0: You will be watching that.
3: Oh, I'm tapped into the Hawaii. Those guys
2: invitational out there, the first one of the year. Yeah,
0: yeah, but a first round college football playoff matchup. Reimer's like, I'm out of here. I got basketball to watch. RJ Day, he's got a new college home. We'll get into that coming up here in 2 minutes. It's the Buckeye Show on the Fan.
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0: 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Like and subscribe, if you will. Thanks, everybody, in the YouTube chat this evening as well. Sage saying doesn't like the uniforms. They're ugly. The new uniforms that came out. I wouldn't say that they're ugly by any means. I have this whole thing, Justin, that I don't like the fact that Ohio State wears alternate uniforms, but I know that there's so much money involved from Nike that, hey, you have to wear them. And too, by the way, like it is a huge recruiting pitch, as silly as it sounds.
2: Yeah, I mean, that's where it started off of, right? I mean, like it used to be facilities. You had to have great facilities and you had to have fun, cool things for the kids, you know, the uniforms and all that stuff to get recruits. You know, now that's kind of gone away because you're just going to pay them to come to your school. And then you wear what we give you.
0: You wear what we tell you.
2: Yeah, I mean, I kind of, you know, scarlet and gray is the colors. I got a buddy in the office who hates the black. He's like, we're scarlet and gray. Why are we going black? I'm like, well, it's fun for the kids. Like, if I was an athlete, we weren't allowed to wear black socks until my senior year.
0: Booby Miles would not be excited about that.
2: Well, no, he wouldn't be. But, like, it would have been fun if they would have had... If we'd have had that, like,
0: what
2: it would have been
0: cool. What was the thought process behind that? Just like, I think Fick
2: and them had a bad game when they wore black socks, maybe when he was playing. And so, like, it didn't happen until the Glenville guys started wanting to wear black socks. And then we got to change.
0: Ain't gonna happen. So quit asking.
2: Yeah. That's kind of how it was.
0: That's pretty wild.
2: Then our senior year, you know, guys took over and they were spatting shoes and wearing black socks. And
0: God, wasn't it sweet to be spatted up?
2: That was my favorite. In high school, I spatted up every game my senior year. And I was like, I got to go to a place where I can spat because you just feel so good.
0: Yeah.
2: And you can't.
0: Nobody understands what we're talking about.
2: Oh, no, fair enough.
3: I don't.
0: You don't know what the spat is? That's just the
2: end. When they tape the shoe. And so you have the white, long white sock with the white tape around the shoe. It looks so good. It is such a good
0: one. You got nothing?
3: Nope, I got nothing.
0: Yeah, okay.
3: Nope, you looked, sorry.
0: Yeah, that's a product
2: it's
0: of
2: like
0: me
2: when you get
0: your
2: ankles taped for basketball.
3: I didn't do that.
2: You had strong ankles, huh?
3: I guess so.
0: Yeah, so like you tape your ankles regularly, like you don't need to do it over the shoe, but if you spat it up, that's like
3: on
0: that's
3: the
0: taping
3: heel.
0: That's taping it over
2: the shoe.
0: Over okay. the shoe.
2: It's like taping your ankle but over the shoe and it looks really really good.
0: It does look good. I'm with you on that.
2: Yeah, it's so good.
0: That and the double socks when I was in high school.
3: I did that for basketball.
0: Double socks?
3: Yeah.
0: Yeah, then we were like, why am I wearing two socks? This is stupid.
3: I got asked that all the time.
0: Yeah, because it looks cool.
3: Yeah,
0: What was in vogue for you? The double socks? What else?
2: I had a buddy who did double shorts. And he was a basketball guy, and he would go double shorts so he could kind of sag the second pair, but still have shorts on underneath them.
0: Yeah, that's all right. That's fine. I did the double shorts like in middle school.
2: Yeah.
0: Yeah.
2: I mean, that was probably when I knew him most.
0: What about like the popped collar under the collar shirt? Did you ever get into that, Jay-Z?
2: You better never ask me that. You know I didn't do that.
0: You know I did. Also did the puka shells. Yeah, I never did the double collar shirt, but that was a thing.
3: I think mostly for me, like I didn't do this, but it was very common where like you'd wear like the leg sleeves that had the pad on the knees.
0: Yeah, that they didn't even exist.
3: Yeah, I did wear a shooting sleeve on my shooting arm and I had to have a pad on it because every time I tried to take a charge, I would land on my elbow and the bursa sac would just swell up.
0: Yeah, that's never fun.
3: It was it was not
0: explosion
3: fun.
0: Explosion of the bursa sac.
3: But hey, I'm out there taking charges. You got to respect
2: that. You got to respect the charge.
0: Team player.
2: You got to respect Beam going with the two collars, and I bet you wore the little forearm wristband.
0: I didn't know.
2: No?
0: I didn't
2: know. Abercrombie like wristband.
0: We were never allowed to wear anything on the football field. Ron Ullery would not allow anything. That was out of team orders. The only way that you could individualize yourself was the spat on the shoe.
2: Is that, yeah.
0: That was it.
2: I brought a white pair of shoes, a cleats home from Indiana. I went to camp there. I brought a awesome pair of white cleats, and I had to beg my high school coach to let me wear them my sophomore year. He did. But we had just won a state championship. I was the quarterback.
0: Oh, you're fine.
2: So I had a little. I did get called a prima donna that year, though, by one of the other coaches.
0: Senior, cowboy,
2: individual. Sophomore. I was like, let me.
0: That's awesome.
3: Now, Beam, did you do anything? Like, did you wear glasses in high school?
0: I didn't start wearing glasses until I was in college.
3: Okay.
0: Yeah. Okay. I realized, I'm like, I went to the eye doctor. I'm like, I don't know if I can really see really that great. They're like, yeah, you don't. Like, your eyes are very misshaped. You have a really high prescription. You should probably start wearing glasses. I'm like, yeah, that would make sense. Because I really don't feel like I can see that well.
3: I wore the rec specs.
0: Nice.
2: Ooh, there you go.
0: Yeah. I like Horace a rec Grant. Spec.
2: Yes. Was he your idol growing up? You're too young for that.
0: Do you even know who Horace Grant is? What about Chris Sabo? Do you know who Chris Sabo is?
3: Yes, I know Chris Sabo.
2: The specs guy's got to stick together.
0: That's right. It's the only reason he knows.
2: You know what I heard about Horace Grant? Yeah. He actually didn't need to wear them later on in his career, but he did just to give the kids a role model.
0: Good for Horace Grant.
2: Exactly. Nice little.
0: You don't look like a nerd if you wear rec specs. I think they're awesome.
3: I think Robbie Avila took after me.
0: Oh, yeah?
3: I think
0: so. He was putting your highlight tapes on?
3: Uh-huh, yeah.
0: Getting pumped up? It's like Rip Hamilton. He broke his nose, went to the mask, and it fixed itself in like 3 weeks. Like, Rip, you don't need to wear the mask. And he just did it for the rest of his career.
2: And then Bron did it at some point in time.
0: Yeah, but I think he had a broken nose, didn't he?
2: He's a sissy.
0: he said, no, I don't need to do that.
3: I broke my nose, and I thought I was going to have to wear a mask, but I tried it, and I was like, I do not like this. I feel like I can't breathe. My goggles would fog up then.
2: With the goggles?
3: Yeah.
2: I mean, you came out on that court, and the team was looking across like, you guys seeing it? Is Mortal Kombat down there?
0: What is going on?
2: Yeah.
0: This guy's going to eat me.
2: Yeah. Coach, I'm not going out there against this guy.
0: You see that? Jacob Reimer, he's ranked in the state. Yeah. He's going to go on to be a 3-on-3 basketball player for their fan later
2: refs
0: on.
2: Refs had to come up to his coach and be like, Coach, you got to tell that guy to take that mask off. Yeah, he's scaring the other team.
0: Yeah, they're actually going to forfeit. Over the weekend, was it last night? I don't know when this happened. RJ Day committing to Northwestern. Big congratulations to him playing over at DeSales. Good senior season. Ran into Massillon last year.
2: Yep.
0: Tough for them in the playoffs. Thought it was interesting listening to RJ Day talk about his commitment and size of school. I mean, listen, you're the son of Ryan Day, right? Like, you're at the facility, you're getting, and Ryan started out, you know, offensive mind, played quarterback himself. Like, that's his specialty, Justin, is the quarterback position. So had all the tools that he needed to become his own player. But to hear him talk about not having really the size of the school was not that important to him, but the relationships and the way that a program worked was the main reason why he committed to Northwestern over the weekend. I think it's fascinating perspective from a young man in high school. And I know that he's one of many of kids who a young men who, you know, commit to a school and their parents have to trust, you know, the coaching staff. I just wonder what that was like for, you know, Ryan and that commitment process. Like, you want to let your kid be their own kid and make their own decision, which obviously, you know, took place, but Ryan on a recruiting visit as a parent and not as a football coach, I wonder if that's a hard thing for him to kind of separate in his mind.
2: I imagine it is, because when you're a football coach, that's just what you do, you know, all day, every day. And you're always just thinking, especially when your kid is a player and you think he could be, you know, decent. Going into recruiting trips would be just strange, though, I would think.
0: I remember a couple of years ago.
2: He might be picking up some ideas. They're like, oh, how are these guys recruiting my kid? Can I take anything that they...
0: We had him on fresh off of the... I think he went down to Clemson. RJ went to Clemson on a visit. And, like, we were asking him on the show at the time, like, how was that? What was that like for you? He's like, it's a bit strange.
2: Yeah.
0: You know, it's a bit strange, but it does sound like he can separate the football coach from the parent and be like, hey, Dabo runs a very good football program.
2: Well, and then you got to think about, all right, so Northwestern is where he goes, right? Who's there? Chip Kelly.
0: Mm-hmm.
2: You know, somebody that he played under, who he knows really well, and probably that had something to do with RJ saying, like, hey, all right, we know this person. You know, I'm sure he met Chip when he was in town, coaching for the year that he was here.
0: Yeah.
2: I think Northwestern's got a lot of cool stuff going on. New stadium, you know, getting ready to be finished.
0: That stadium.
2: Their facilities are awesome, right on the lake. I mean, it's a great school. I mean, he's got a good head on his shoulders. You hear him in that interview, just talking about how he wanted to go out and kind of make his own name, even, you know, when you're the son of somebody like Ryan Day, you know, you want to kind of go out and make your own name and do your own thing. And, you know, he's got some good perspective, and, you know, he's going to have that. And you have to have that when your dad, you know, has cops stationed outside of the house after one loss, you know, like that shows you and opens you up to a lot of different experiences. But I think that's going to be a great fit for him.
3: I'm kind of surprised that Dabo let him in at Clemson. Like, if he's there on
0: Ryan?
3: Yeah. Or RJ, just because, like, he can still pick up inside information there if he really wanted to.
0: Yeah, it's going to be interesting to see how this, you know, pans out when RJ, when RJ is in school and goes to Northwestern. It's not the first case that this has ever happened in college football or sports, by the way. But, like, hey, Dad. You know, like, you're on the phone talking to your dad, like, I'm getting ready for a big game this week. We got you guys coming into town. Like, you know, you're just talking ball as a father and son. Maybe Ryan lets something slip and then you take that to the coaches. I don't know.
3: Exactly.
0: I don't know how that would work. I'm guessing he'd be pretty guarded that week.
2: That week they may not talk.
0: Yeah, state secrets. Mm-hmm. Especially if RJ's the starter.
2: No, I know. That's why I saw somebody tweet like, well, what's he going to do? Game plan against his own son? I'm like, yes that's exactly what he's going to do.
0: I'll think that.
2: And he's going to enjoy it probably because he knows his son better than anybody.
0: I'll think at the dinner table that they're not talking about that. Well, Ryan's like, hey, we're going to get you this
2: year. We're coming for you, buddy.
0: I'm going to tell Matt Patricia to jailhouse. Yes. First series
2: Have
0: of the
2: that
0: game.
2: Head on a swivel, buddy.
0: We're coming after you.
3: In the house, baby.
0: How fun would that be, though?
2: Oh, that'd be great.
0: Week after, whoever wins gets bragging rights. Well. Just, I wonder if Ryan, I honestly do, if you gave him like truth serum, and again, like he's not in school quite yet, but if you gave Ryan Day truth serum, is he in the defensive meeting rooms more that week? Is he in there game planning for his son at quarterback more that week?
3: Yeah, because I don't think it would reflect good on Ryan if he loses to his son.
2: Well, it's
0: Northwestern.
2: It's Northwest.
0: Yeah.
2: I mean, we shouldn't necessarily have to worry about that.
0: Yeah, that is true. By the way, their new stadium is going to be sweet. My buddy lives up there, and he drives past it every day, and he's sending me updates because it's only like 30,000 people.
2: I thought I was going to say 35.
0: Maybe, 40. It's not very big.
2: It's perfect for them.
0: At all. It's great, and it's going to be world-class, and I'm so excited to see what they're going to build there because it's going to be really cool. So big congrats to RJ Day committing to Northwestern, Big Ten foe for Ryan Day. So that'll be fun for those guys. We'll do hashtag Buckeyes coming at you next. It's the Buckeye Show on The Fan.
26: A lot of hosts have been on our airways in the past 30 years. Some good, some bad, some really bad. Anyway, sorry for that. The Fan.
1: Hey, what's up? It's T-Bone. 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
0: Final segment for us coming up at 8 o'clock. It's Westwood One Radio for you this evening. Reds are off tonight. A nice little weekend. The Redlegs did. Better than what they were last week.
2: Last week was a 7-game losing streak.
0: Yeah, it was terrible.
2: What did they do over the weekend?
0: I know that they won a couple.
3: They
0: did.
3: They made it an 8-game losing streak, but then they won their last two.
0: Yeah, they won the couple. They won Saturday, and then they won Sunday. Happy Mother's Day.
2: One more, and that's a streak.
0: Yeah, one more, and that is called a winning streak. 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Will the Cavs win game 4 and tie up their series with the Pistons tonight? Yes or no? 76% of the voting population saying yes, they will.
2: If I knew James Harden was going to have under 10 turnovers, I would maybe feel better about that.
0: I'll say yeah. But yeah, you're home tonight.
3: Hey, he turned back the clock in game 3.
2: Well, he needed that. What?
3: Down the stretch, at least.
2: Well, fair.
0: I'm going to say yes. I think they get it.
2: I think they get it done tonight. The crowd up there, I imagine, is going to be rocking.
3: I think so, too. They've been significantly better at home than on the road.
0: Higher chance for that happening. The Cavs winning the game or the Lakers losing and getting swept out by the Thunder.
3: Oh, man. I thought the Lakers would have a better shot in game 3, and they shot 15 more free throws and still lost by 23.
0: Yeah, they did. They got
2: So they were getting smoked, calls finally, and yes. Then they still got smoked, huh?
0: Yeah, got
2: so it's not that
0: blown
2: anymore.
0: Out of the water.
2: It's not that anymore.
0: Yeah. I know that we were texting over the weekend.
3: Yeah.
0: You know, with Patrick Murphy, who will be in, I was going to say in with us on Friday, but he won't because he's going to be out in Vegas for his own bachelor party even after he got married.
2: Ooh.
0: Yeah.
2: How do you pull that?
0: Post-marriage bachelor party. Whew. And it was so funny, too. Like, when all this was going down, Pat texted me, and this was even before we left with, you know, on leave. I don't remember exactly the time frame of this. And he was like, hey, just want to let you know that you can come along as well. And he had, like, this whole, like, invitation doctored up. I'm like, I don't think I can leave for a few days to go to Vegas after being off for 6 weeks and also having a
2: I was going to say the kid
0: at home. I'm saying on both fronts. I'm like, I don't, Pat, thank you very much. I'm, you know, it's very, very nice of you to invite me. I'm like, I'm going to have to pass.
2: Yeah, you taking that one to the wife? I don't know about that.
0: And I told her, I'm like, listen, Pat invited me to a bachelor party. She said, no. And I said, I didn't even tell you where it's at yet. She said, no, don't care, can't go. I said, it's in Vegas. She goes, double no. Definitely not going to Vegas.
3: I think he just really wanted the Big Ten trifecta shirt in Big Ten country.
0: Yeah, I think he did as well, out there in Vegas.
2: For him, after the marriage bachelor party.
0: Yeah, have you ever heard of that?
2: Never.
0: I think it's a great idea,
2: though. I'm going to try it.
0: Yeah, why
2: it's
0: not?
2: It's just 12 years later, too late.
0: There's no statute of limitations, right?
2: I haven't been to Vegas in a while.
0: I haven't either. By the way, Vegas is awesome.
2: Got engaged in Vegas.
0: Did you?
2: Yeah. Where? Helicopter ride around the strip at night.
0: Wow.
2: Rented the whole helicopter out.
0: That's very romantic.
2: It was pretty cool.
3: Crazy.
2: It was interesting.
0: I bet.
2: I'd never been in a helicopter. It was my first helicopter ride. It was actually really cool.
0: Was it?
2: And it was, you know, the whole place was lit up. It was at night. Went right around it. She said yes.
0: That's all that matters.
2: So, you know, I didn't have to throw her out.
0: Yeah. How nervous were you that day leading up to it?
3: Wait, you did it on the helicopter?
2: I did it on the helicopter, yeah.
3: Oh, my God.
2: So we rented the whole thing out. My parents had never been to Vegas. So I was like, you guys come out to Vegas. You know, they knew it was happening. So they were in the back. Mom passed me the ring from back there and bing, bang, boom.
0: Nice. Hey,
2: I had the door open. I was like, what's your answer?
0: If you say no, it's going to be grizzly. Yes.
2: What happens in Vegas stays in Vegas. You're going to be down there.
0: I'm going to ruin someone's vacation. It's going to be bad for them. Yeah.
2: No, but it worked out.
0: Have you been to Vegas, Reimer?
3: I have not, no.
0: You guys need to go. It's fun.
2: Yeah.
0: It's a pick-your-own-adventure town. Like, you can get as crazy as you want, or you can not get crazy at all.
2: Yep.
0: It gets very, very cool. I enjoyed it. Yeah, I was nervous the whole day. Well, we got engaged. We got engaged up in northern Michigan, like where we go. Yep. There's the beach right out on Lake Michigan. It's awesome. It's very beautiful. And the whole day, I was just like so nervous. And it was on my birthday. So like my whole idea was like, why don't you give me the best birthday gift? Say yes to me. Like that was my whole, thought. So the whole day, like we're doing this and it's, you know, again, it's my birthday. So everyone's like, what are we going to do? I'm like, I don't want to do anything with you guys. Like I want to take my wife out, not wife at the time, future fiance, girlfriend at the time. I'm like, I just want us two to go out to dinner. And I remember like some of Meredith's family was up there. She's like, hey, we made dinner plans. We're all going to go out together and celebrate your birthday. And I'm like, no.
2: Them know what was going on?
0: No, I couldn't. I didn't let anybody know.
2: Fair.
0: It was a state secret. Like her dad knew.
2: Yeah, okay.
0: But they weren't up there. They weren't up there to like call off the dogs.
2: Yeah, to like help you out a little bit.
0: And so she's the whole day. She's like, why are you being weird? And why don't you want to go to dinner? I'm like, you know me, I'm antisocial. I don't want to do
2: it. I don't like your family. What are you talking about?
0: I don't like your family. I don't like your family's friends.
2: I need you by yourself.
0: Yes. Like trying to isolate you the whole night. And then like we got through the whole
2: evening. Sounds nerve wracking.
0: Yeah. Yes. And then that happened. You know, you get down on your knee and you ask. And she's like, oh, that one makes way more sense.
2: Everybody's
0: like,
2: why you didn't want to do this. The family's going to like you again because they're going to understand why you were telling them you don't want to hang out with
0: them. Yes, exactly. I'll hang out with you any other time.
2: Yeah.
0: Not today. Yeah. Not today, for sure. I did see this, Reimer. You sent this to me. Bruce Thornton has his combine team for the NBA Combine coming up here, which is going to be an exciting time for Bruce. In the mock draft on ESPN this morning, I think I saw Bruce going like 55 overall.
3: Yeah, that sounds right.
0: And I think of him being drafted at all, I think would be it'd be very good for Bruce if he gets drafted at all. And I'm trying to find his team, Reimer. I'm clicking on
2: Team Carpenter, I think. Which
3: yes, Team Carpenter.
2: Have they been doing these teams for a while on the draft NBA?
3: I think they like to do like 5-on-5 scrimmages and stuff like that. Yeah, but he's got a lot of guys that are weighing options to where they could come back to school. Like Ruben Chinyelu has an option. Matthew Abel, he has NC State, but he's committed to North Carolina.
0: Dalen Swain, of course.
3: Dalen Swain, yeah, like he's a big guy that can go in the lottery, or I think he kept his eligibility to where he could come back to. But it's a great opportunity for Bruce to showcase his skills and get in front of scouts. And I mean, with the amount of talent that came back to college, like I think there's a great possibility that he goes towards the middle to late second round for sure.
0: I think it's a very good NBA draft lottery.
3: Absolutely.
0: You were telling me Yaxel's like stats. I'm like, well, whoever he gets drafted to, he's going to be a problem.
3: It's lining up to be the Thunder.
0: And that would be bad news for everybody.
2: Leagues over. Oh, gosh.
0: Yeah.
2: They just keep getting better. Huh?
0: Yeah. Yeah. It's a good organization down there in Oklahoma City. Justin, I had a fantastic time. Yes. With you here this evening. Have a great birthday tomorrow.
2: Hey, thank you. Yeah.
0: And then we'll celebrate on Wednesday because you'll be right back. All right.
2: I'll be here.
0: Everyone have an awesome night. Austin Ward back from Florida. He's in with me tomorrow. We'll talk to you tomorrow at 6. Something else is up next on The Fan.
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